0: 4BC News.
1: It's 10 o'clock. Good morning. I'm Chloe Affleck. The first public hearings in the Royal Commission into the Bondi Beach terror attack have commenced in Sydney. Commissioner Virginia Bell will hear evidence from witnesses on their personal experiences with anti-Semitism. Prominent Jewish community leaders will be taking the stand, including Alex Rivchit from the Executive Council of Australian Jewry. The federal government has played down suggestions it's considering leasing submarines from Japan. The Japanese Prime Minister is in Canberra today, holding talks with Anthony Albanese on defence and energy. There are calls for Australia to consider leasing submarines from Tokyo in case the AUKUS pact falls through. But Foreign Minister Penny Wong has told today the deal with the United States is full steam ahead.
2: We have a plan on submarines, and that plan is AUKUS, and that plan is meeting its milestones. It's a big project. We're focused on it because we believe that's the best capability for Australia.
1: Paramedics are on the scene after a person fell 10 metres while hiking Mount Tibragargan. It's understood they were hiking the summit track just before 7:30 when they slid off the side. They're in a stable condition with arm and head injuries. First responders are working to get them off the mountain. A man has been charged, accused of a dangerous driving rampage on the Gold Coast. Footage shows the four-wheel drive striking another vehicle before fleeing, narrowly avoiding other cars and people in Coolangatta on Sunday. The man in his mid-20s was arrested soon after and is facing a charge of high-range drink driving. A new program is attempting to reverse obesity rates in children, as data shows a child's health is now worse than that of their parents. Paediatricians are working on a 10-year plan to improve long-term weight management. Professor Melissa Wake from the Murdoch Children's Research Institute says it's aimed at solving major health issues contributing to obesity.
3: Better heart health for our children, better mental health, less cancer in the future, great brain health, all of those things.
1: A new opinion poll shows personal support for the Prime Minister has stabilised after going into freefall. The Redbridge survey reveals voters are happy with the way Anthony Albanese has handled the fuel crisis. And beachgoers are being urged to take care following a 13% surge in rescues from surf lifesavers this year. New data shows Queensland coastal drownings are down to 19 from 21 from the last recording period. However, Surf Life Saving Queensland crews conducted more than 2,500 rescues. In finance, a few minutes into trade, the All Ords is trading down 6 points at 8,949. One Australian dollar is buying 72.2 US cents.
4: Hello, this is Phil O'Neill. When the clock hits midnight, I'm on the radio and I'd love you to join me. 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Let's talk.
1: A major scalp for the Suns to wrap round 8 of the AFL. Gold Coast star Jamara Ugle-Hagan kicking 3 goals in a 20-point win over GWS. Coach Damien Hardwick says they worked hard in tough conditions.
5: It was a mature performance. I thought it was gritty, not necessarily pretty. And sometimes they're the games you need to win.
1: In the NRL, Dean Mariner and Josiah Karapani are set to miss Brisbane's Round 10 clash with Manly. Mariner underwent emergency surgery after sustaining a traumatic thigh injury, while Karapani suffered a suspected high ankle sprain during last week's loss to Sydney. Broncos skipper Adam Reynolds could also be in doubt, while Kentoni Staggs faces up to 3-game suspension. And Queensland star Harry Wilson is willing his side's push for a home Super Rugby final. The Reds sit fourth after last week's derby win over the Brumbies and face the third-place Chiefs on Friday. It's 10:04. That's the latest news and sport.
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8: In Burpengary, there's a car fire on the Bruce Highway northbound. The left lane is blocked just before the Yulman Road overpass and delays are back to New Settlement Road in Narangbar. Also reports of wild horses around the Bruce Highway southbound near Wild Horse Mountain and Coochin Creek. There's some debris for the Ipswich Motorway westbound in the left lane just before the Donaldson Road overpass in Rocklea. And a breakdown for the Logan Motorway westbound before Paradise Road in Parkinson. It's Olympia on Brisbane's traffic leader, 4BC.
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8: Cloudy with a few showers around Brisbane this morning, reaching a top of 26 degrees in the city, 28 in Ipswich and 25 on the Bayside. Looking ahead, partly cloudy tomorrow with a top of 28, showers on Wednesday 26 and cloudy skies on Thursday 27. On Moreton Bay, south to southeasterly winds below 10 knots. Right now, it's 24 degrees at Brighton. I'm Chloe Affleck. 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
12: Coming up this hour, Samantha Schultz. She's a DV victim. I hate using that term, DV victim, but she has been a victim of domestic violence. She's become an advocate. And we're a situation where people who are victims of domestic violence don't have access to things you and I do, like somewhere to live, mobile phone, things like that. We're going to chat about that today and raise awareness and see how we can actually help out as a community. We'll do that before 10:30 this morning. Sam Leckie's going to have sport, plus I'll have a double pass to the women's state of origin as well. Well done to Joy in Redcliffe. She's picked up a double pass to go and see the Reds take on the Brumbies this Friday night at Suncorp Stadium. Well done to you. Oh, sorry, the Chiefs. They play the Brumbies on the weekend, so taking on the Chiefs this week. Well done to you, Joy. Another chance tomorrow on 4BC Mornings. By the way, hello to our listeners through 4BC and Brizzy, 4R Row and Rocky, and those via the Resonate radio network around Queensland. Great to have you on board on this Monday morning. As I mentioned, out of 9 o'clock, it's just, I saw that video from Albanese yesterday going, you know, oh, 1 year in. It's like, ugh. Really? It's only been a year. It feels longer. It really does. In this term, I mean. And this has been the most painful. This has been the most painful 1 year. And we've had amazing feedback from that. Natalie in East Brisbane says, people work hard for their money and the government wants to control all of it with these taxes. I can't believe people aren't demonstrating in the streets. Should be marching with the Labor Day marches today. We should be marching with the unions today. And I'll talk about the polls later on. They're going to walk it in. They're just going to trot in 2 years' time. It's frightening. I've never been worse off in my life. And the excuse will always be, well, you know, we've got the war in Iran and all that. And as I was debating in the office this morning, we were in a horrible position before the war in Iran. We had the worst inflation in the world. And if 14 interest rate hikes in a row over the last 4 years don't, well, not in a row, we had one drop. Geez, just before the election as well. Read into that how you like. But if that doesn't make you sick to the stomach, what does? But anyway, here we are. And it's just, yeah, it's just, that video yesterday makes me angry. And I'm angry at my phone for listening to me have conversations about that bloke and then shoves these videos in my face. I'm angry at you, Apple, to start the week off. Hey, just on some feedback here as well. Daniel, we sent him to the bin for 10 for an inappropriate text, which I couldn't read out. I did read that one out. But he's back and he's taken the ball up hard, if I could use footy analogy. He said, I called my son Colin, surname Oscarby. Okay. Ross says, and this is going to cause a lot of debate today, Elvis was just a good promoter. That's it. Wait, Ross, are you saying he couldn't sing? I'm leaving that to you. You're in trouble. We're talking about names, whether people have named people after famous folks. I've got how do we start that? Was it Star Wars, May the 4th? And Tammy says, Jason, this is such a beautiful text, Tammy. I thank you for sharing it with us. She says, my mum Sylvia is a regular listener. Her uncle was a prisoner of war in Changi. And when mum was born and returned, he asked his sister to name his niece Silver Dawn. Why? Because every morning you would see a silver dawn rising over the camp. It gave him much hope. That's beautiful. Absolutely stunning. And Barb says, good morning, Jason. Names of people with movie names. We've already done that. How come that's, I keep reading that all the time. Must keep popping up all the time. Anyway, if you want to send through your thoughts, 0499 880 882 is our open line. And today's Labor Day. We all know that, right? There's a march happening right now in the CBD. It's a day built on simple, beautiful idea. 8 hours work, 8 hours play, 8 hours sleep. Clean, balanced, fair. See, back in 1856, blokes literally downed tools and marched on Parliament House in Victoria to make that happen. No emails, no Slack channels, just boots and backbone. Let's go to 2026, shall we? And apparently the deal's getting a remix because now, on the very network that gets Brisbane to work starting tomorrow, it's been happening for weeks. We've got a push for a 32-hour week from the RTBU. 32. It's not a tweak. It's a lifestyle upgrade. I mean, it's almost not worth getting out of bed to go to work. By the time you get there, you've got to go home. To the maths, it's about 6.4 hours a day. And I don't know how the other eight works out. You're smarter than me. You'll work that out. But fair dinkum, these rail workers have been knocking off before their second cup of coffee gets cold. And hey, while we're at it, let's sprinkle in 11 extra sick days. Geez, I wonder what they're going to use those on. And a bonus week of annual leave. Chuck that in as well. And at this rate, full-time work is starting to feel like a casual suggestion. Oh, they want the same pay though, by the way. Just want to let you know that. And an 8% pay rise over 3 years. You know, my old saying, it's only a rort if you're missing out. Credit where it's due, though. Unions gave us this public holiday. Unions tipped the balance so it was fair between workers and employers. And I get that. But somewhere between 1856 and now, the pendulum hasn't just swung, it's doing laps. Because here's the reality. Tomorrow, when most people from Brisbane are heading back to work or trying to, they won't be thinking about balance. They'll be thinking, will the train actually show up? How am I going to get to work to do my job, to keep my pay, where I'm not getting an extra 11 days annual leave or not trying to get an extra week's leave or cut my working week down to 32 hours? It's BS. It affects mums, dads, kids trying to go to school, shift workers, people just trying to get on with their jobs. And instead, the collateral damage is in a negotiation. Labor Day used to be about fairness. It's now starting to feel like a negotiation of how little you can work while everyone else picks up the slack. That's not the Australian way. And here's the question, real simple one. When does fair become taking the P155? Because if the people who keep the city moving are the same ones stopping it, then don't be surprised when public support pulls into the station and doesn't come back. 133-882, that's our open line. If you want to have your say, you can shoot us a text, 0499-880-882 on the Watch Smoke Alarms open line or mornings at 4bc.com.au. That is our email. It's 10:15.
13: The latest 4BC Brisbane traffic. 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
8: There's a car fire on the Bruce Highway northbound. The left lane's blocked before the Yulman Road overpass in Burpengary with heavy delays back to Narangbar to New Settlement Road. Some debris for the Ipswich motorway westbound. Left lane's blocked before the Donaldson Road overpass in Rocklea. And there's a breakdown in Parkinson for the Logan motorway westbound just before Paradise Road. And the Labor Day parade has closures in Spring Hill and also in the city, and it's currently causing delays on the Captain Cook Bridge heading inbound. It's Olympia on Brisbane's traffic leader, 4BC.
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12: All right, welcome back to the program. 19 past 10, just some feedback on the open line, 0499 880 882. Russ says easy way to fix the rail strike, which is going to impact us big time tomorrow and possibly Magic Round. As you remember, we spoke to Queensland Rail last week and they're a long way apart. Long way apart. He says the easy way to fix a rail strike, no pay while on strike. Soon cave in. Well, Russ, they're not getting, as far as I know, they're not getting paid tomorrow. Terry says, Jason, I'm so old, I remember doing overtime for no pay. Guess it's supply and demand. Maybe. Kerry, I remember doing overtime with no pay. But I've never been in a union. I mean, reasonable overtime's okay. I mean, if bosses are making you do too much, they are taking the P155. Joyce says, I don't give a damn about the damn for the unions, March. They're holding us all to ransom for weeks. The unions are thug bludgers. Some of them these days gone too far with what they want putting companies out of business. And BJ says, Labor Day March is a day spent for Labor people, as in the party. No thanks, I'd sooner die. I used to go when I was a union delegate, not anymore after I learned where my union fees were going. That's from BJ. 133-882 is our open line. May is Domestic and Family Violence Prevention Month. Good. We're going to talk about a lot here on 4BC Mornings. And look, the numbers in Queensland when it comes to domestic violence are particularly bad. I think, aren't they the worst in Australia? Nearly 16,000 offenders recorded last year alone. 16,000. That's more than any other state or territory. I know coppers who can't even get to every complaint. There's that many of them on a daily basis. And new figures out this month show that for many victims, the nightmare doesn't end when they walk out the door. Could you imagine for a minute what a brave decision that is as well? Particularly when it involves kids. One in four Australians escaping domestic violence are being turned away from the accommodation they desperately need. And in Queensland, 18,000 sought homelessness support after experiencing violence. 18,000. So this is a huge gap in our system, and it's not good enough. It's not. Joining me now is a woman who's lived this. She's now become an advocate. Her name is Samantha Schulte, and she joins me on the line now. Good morning, Samantha.
20: Good morning. Thank you very much for having me.
12: Oh, no, thank you for your time this morning. And these are stories that, unfortunately, people need to hear to make a difference. And you've lived through this reality. And I want to thank you for your bravery for coming on. Can you tell us, if you don't mind, about your experience?
20: Sure. So on Christmas Day 2018, I became a survivor and no longer someone surviving domestic and family violence. And the circumstances surrounding mine and my children's survival were subject to quite a high-profile coronial inquest where I'm situated in North Queensland. So following that experience, I have dedicated my life moving forward to advocate for other victim survivors in Queensland impacted by domestic and family violence. But what we know is that even though our experiences are all unique to us, there are shared threads that run through each of our stories, and how difficult it is after we leave violence to rebuild our lives.
12: How hard is that where, I mean, a lot of victims, I hate the word victim, but a lot of survivors don't even have somewhere to go. And I know of families who are sleeping in their cars with their kids. Like, that's a massive decision to make. I mean, I guess it's the only one you can make, right, for your safety and children's safety. But what options do you have when you decide today's the day?
20: Well, what we know is that victim survivors are often choosing to either stay in a home to have a roof over their head, which is an abusive household, or leave and face homelessness. But what we're really seeing is a layer of barriers. So at the moment across our nation, not just in Queensland, we have a housing crisis, and there just simply isn't enough safe, affordable accommodation for everyone. And at the same time, we often see that victim survivors are facing multiple different behaviours and types of abuse, which also include technology facilitated abuse, which is used as a tool of control. So that, on top of the fact that there's less housing, and also the fact that victim survivors face financial insecurity, there's a compounding impact for victim survivors, which places us in very hard situations when we're rebuilding our life after violence.
12: Yeah, I tell you what, you're a brave woman. And thank goodness for charities like DV Safe Phone. They've had over half the people they've helped have experienced homelessness. Most of us, you know, we take our phone for granted. You can't take yours with you. You don't want to be tracked. But you still need to make contact with people to let them know you're safe. So if we didn't have charities like that helping out this situation, it'd be even tougher, right?
20: Absolutely. So DV safe phones fill a critical gap. A phone is not a luxury. It's a necessity, and it's actually a lifeline for victim survivors. I think if all the listeners could just pause to think about what their life would be like if they didn't have access to their phone. And you try that just for an hour. Now, place yourself in the most difficult and hardest time of your life, not having access to that resource. It's a very, very, very difficult place to be. And when you're a victim survivor, you're rebuilding your life. So you need connection to support services like housing and emergency relief. Without a DV safe phone, victim survivors simply are unable to access those services. So it is a critical, critical lifeline that bridges a gap for victim survivors in our community.
12: How do we close the gap in support? What do we need to do? Any of my listeners, myself, what do we do to help close that gap?
20: And it's really, really easy. This month I'm in Townsville, but also far across Queensland, the theme is Together We Can. And it's really quite simple. If you reach inside your drawers this DV Prevention Month and find your old used phones, you can donate them to DV Safe Phones, and you're actually giving a lifeline to someone, and it is huge, the difference that you can make. It's not hard. It's really actually quite easy.
12: Yeah, good tip there. About Prevention Month, what does that actually mean, and where can we focus our efforts?
20: DV Prevention Month is about shining a light and an understanding on domestic and family violence, and it's a really important time for us to continue to have conversations so that the community can better understand what domestic and family violence looks like. We know that although there has been a lot of effort, and domestic and family violence is often in the media, the wider community actually doesn't know a whole lot about what domestic and family violence really means for victim survivors. So this month is really an opportunity for us in the sector to shine a light on the realities of what's happening for victim survivors, to be having conversations to stop the violence before it starts. And all of those little things, little ripples make really, really big waves. And so it's such an important time for us to be doing these things and having conversations.
12: Absolutely. And it goes for the month of May. One other thing, let's say someone's listening to us talking now. What do they need to understand about the hidden barriers to leaving an abusive relationship? What would your advice be?
20: You know, unfortunately, victim survivors, we don't ask for it's not our responsibility what's happened to us in terms of someone using violence against us. But unfortunately, we're the ones that not only have to carry the trauma of what's been perpetrated against us, we also have to carry the barriers of rebuilding our lives, and often not just our lives, our children's lives. We are the fabric of the community. We are people from many different backgrounds, from many different gender identities, and we are people in the community. So your support really, really matters.
12: You're a brave, brave woman, Samantha. I appreciate you coming on the radio today and sharing your story and helping with, I guess, the promotion of Domestic Violence Prevention Month. And I think it's a very, very important thing on our calendar. I don't like to refer to you as a domestic violence victim. I think you're a survivor and a very brave person. Thanks for your time.
20: Thank you so much for your time. Have a lovely day.
12: No worries. Same to you. Samantha Schulte joining us today. It's May's Domestic and Family Violence Prevention Month. And again, just if you've got an old phone that's working, that's sitting around the house, DV safe phone, give it to them. Because you know what they do? They put a SIM card in there. So for anyone who needs And as you heard Samantha say, I mean, it's an important part of starting the next process. You need a phone. It's an essential item that we just take for granted. So if you've got a spare one laying around the drawer at home, please give it to DV Safe Phone. They'll put a card in it and they'll hand it to domestic violence victims so they can start that next process. It's a really important part of the entire process. 133-882 if you want to have your say this morning. It's right on 10:30. A man has been charged, accused of a dangerous driving rampage on the Gold Coast. Chloe Affleck has all the details.
1: Yeah, that's right. Footage shows the four-wheel drive striking another vehicle before fleeing, narrowly avoiding other cars and people in Coolangatta on Sunday. The man in his mid-20s was arrested soon after and is facing a charge of high-range drink driving. A rescue mission is taking place on Mount Tibragargan. A hiker fell 10 metres down the side of the summit walking track, sustaining head and arm injuries. They are reportedly stable. The first public hearings in the Royal Commission into the Bondi Beach terror attack have commenced in Sydney, and the federal government says spending restraint will be the key feature of next week's budget rather than tax reform. Higher inflation and soaring commodity prices will help the government bank more in revenue, which will be used to pay down debt. In sport, Jannik Sinner has become the first player to win five straight Master 1000 events after taking out the Madrid Open. And Jason, I'll have more news at 11.
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12: Welcome back to the program. 26 to 11, 133-882. I got a text here from Danielle. For what smoke alarms, Danielle says, good morning, Jason. Good morning to you, Danielle. You were asking why anti-Semitism has increased. How about 72,200 Palestinians killed by Israeli Jewish forces? Let's have some truth in the debate. Danielle, I agree with you. And a lot of those people are innocent civilians. And I've mentioned that on this program before. I think it's just anyone who dies in war, any innocent people who die in any conflict is disgusting. But my issue is, Danielle, why are we bringing that to our country? That's my problem. I'm not saying that's not our problem, the whole conflict. Obviously, our government's taken their stance on that. But we don't want that rubbish in our country, and nor should we have it. A lot of migrants have come to our country to escape conflict. That's what Australia is built on. Don't bring your conflict to our country. That's what I don't like. And this is a country where we welcome everybody of every belief. And you should be able to go to the beach in summer to celebrate your religion without being shot dead, including a 10-year-old girl by the name of Matilda. I get what you're saying, Danielle, and I think it's disgusting as well. But I just don't want it here. 133-882. You just heard me talking about homelessness, particularly on domestic violence support month here on 4BC. I just had a chat to Samantha and one bloke who's doing an amazing job at the moment. And as I said, I only met him a couple of weeks ago, but I love this bloke. And we've made our relationship official. We've become friends or contacts on LinkedIn. And it's just going to go further. 2,500 walk run in 60 days in an effort to raise $1 million for people experiencing homelessness. And this legend, Robbie Curtis, founder of Emmanuel's Mission, is joining me on the line now. Robbie, how's those feet, mate?
4: Yeah, going good. Thanks, Jase. We're 650 plus deep into our 2,709 Ks to be precise, trek. And mate, we're feeling good. I did taste the Warrego this morning. I had a trip in the dark on one of those painted red things, and I've hit my cheek on the bitumen, so I've had a good taste of the Warrego, which has been great.
12: Any stitches?
4: No stitches, just a few baby wipes, mate. We're good to go.
12: Okay. So you're basically a quarter of the way through the trek to Alice.
4: Yes, that's right. It's start of the third week, end of the second. We walk 6 days in the week, and we rest on the Sunday. Normally, had a weekend there. Previously, we had a week at Chinchilla on the Sunday before that. Sunday is a rest day. Otherwise, 6 days a day.
12: It's an incredible effort, mate. And I've got a lot of listeners listening to this now through the Resonate Radio Network through Western Queensland. Where are you heading to next? What's the next town?
4: Mate, we're on route to Morven, so we're on the Warrego here, avoiding cattle trucks and their spray, if you know what I'm talking about.
12: Yes.
4: So we are on track to Morven. We won't get as far as Morven this evening, but the team's going to head to the camp, which is just off in a gravel pit here, which is most of what our weeks look like. Probably 30 k south of Morven.
12: Hey, what's the reaction been like from locals?
4: Phenomenal. Can I say that some of the world we've been from farmers and property owners to put our vans in their front property. We've had some of the most loveliest, just soul-to-the-earth people come out and greet us and chew the fat and tell us the stories of the local space. Just couldn't be more looked after from the official showground caretakers right through to just farmers along the way telling us to pull up. We had people flag us down and say that they know someone who knows someone who heard that we're in the area, and they're so pleased they found us, mate. We couldn't than we had been there, Jase.
12: How good are Queenslanders, eh, mate? It's brilliant, isn't it? Now, listen, the important thing is not just raising awareness for the Emmanuel Mission, it's also raising money. $1 million we're after. For anyone listening now, maybe they're hearing this for the first time all across Queensland, how do we help out, mate? How do we make a donation?
4: Absolutely. If you go to robbieswalk.com.au, alternatively, just search Emmanuel City Mission and you will find links. You'll find two episodes that we've put up. We've got a great young fella from down Port Macquarie, a friend called Daniel Dawn, covering and documenting the whole thing. So we've got two episodes out and they're about 35 minutes or more. They're pretty good. They're pretty honest. But, check out robbieswalk.com.au.
12: Go well, mate. We'll get an update from you next week. Take it easy. Well, don't take it easy. Keep powering on and just, mate, don't fall over.
4: Mate, we're 43 deep this morning. I'll try not to bite the Warrego again. We're going to get onto the Landsborough soon, so hopefully that's the end of tasting. But good to go, mate. I'm looking forward to T-Bone tonight from the local butcher here. And, onwards and upwards there, Jase. Thanks for the tuning in.
12: No worries.
4: Good to hear your voice.
12: Good to hear you, mate, too, mate. Robbie Curtis, we've got a bit of a dodgy line there, the founder of the Emmanuel City Mission on that walk. And copying some spray from those cattle trucks too, that's not pleasant at all. If you want to make a donation, trying to raise $1 million for homelessness, it's Robbie's Walk. That's R-O-B-Y-S. That's R-O-B-Y-S. Walk, W-A-L-K, .com.au. If you've got a couple of bucks, it makes a difference. He's a great bloke and he's doing a terrific job on this walk. N run/run. Rightio, we've got a double pass to give away to the Ampol Women's State of Origin Game 2, descending on Suncorp Stadium to kick off the Magic Round weekend on Thursday, May 14. Don't miss witnessing Australia's greatest sporting rivalry live. At least they know how to tackle in the women's game. There's no 80 points in Women's State of Origin in a game. It was 11-6 hard-fought win to the Mighty Blues. I've got to get in early while we're winning. If you'd like a double pass, all you have to do is call us now. 133-882 is our number. If you want to score a double pass to the Women's State of Origin and you can secure your tickets too, all you have to do is head to nrl.com/tickets. Sam Leckie, what did we learn from sport over the weekend? We'll get to that in just a moment. It's 18 to 11.
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6: It's a car fire on the Bruce Highway northbound. Left lane's blocked before the Yulman Road overpass in Burpengary and delays are back to Narangbar. Also southbound delays are back to Caboolture. In St Lucia, there's a crash on Upland Road at Sir William McGregor Drive and a crash in Kingston for Logan Motorway heading eastbound. Left lane's blocked just via Logan Lee Road. And some debris for the Ipswich Motorway westbound. Left lane at the Donaldson Road overpass in Rocklea. It's Olympia on Brisbane's traffic leader, 4BC.
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12: Welcome back to the program. It is a quarter to 11. 133-882. I got this double pass to the Ampol Women's State of Origin Game 2 happening Thursday, May 14.
13: In the Maroons.
12: Who wrote that? That is banned. That's what Gary and the guys playing Drive. That is so bad. Rye, I ask you respectfully not to play that anymore. That I had to do the backstory on that. I had to do a McDonald's ad.
13: Up and, the Maroons.
12: And that was in the ad. Rye, stop laughing. Let's go to Bard and Wayne's on the line. G'day, Wayne.
14: G'day, Jason. How are you, mate?
12: Not good. They're torturing me in here, mate. How are you going?
14: I'm great. Up the Maroons. Absolutely.
12: Yeah righto. And good on you. Good on you for backing the Maroons. So this is the only time I'm going to disagree with my audience. I'm a Blues supporter at Origin time. All right? I moved up here. All right, Wayne. So I moved up here 30 years ago, and I'm sorry, mate. I'm sticking with the Blues. We're crap, I know. We can't win any series. But anyway, here we are. Wayne, congratulations. Your wife is a mad fan of the Ampol Women's State of Origin. Is that right?
14: Yeah, Jason. Yeah, mad keen Maroons, Bronco supporter. And, yeah, she can't wait to go to the game. That'd be awesome. She'll be screaming louder than me.
12: Right. Well, you're going. You got yourself a double pass, mate. Congratulations.
14: Awesome. Thank you, Jason.
12: Hey, mate, make sure you stop by 4BC. We're broadcasting live that afternoon. And not, I'll be doing sports today. As well, before that game as well. Mate, pop up and say hello. Oh, we've lost.
14: Certainly will.
12: All right, mate.
14: On to it. Thanks, Jason.
12: See you, Wayne. There you go. Double pass to the Women's State of Origin. Ryan, can we have a chat? Can we? It's 13 to 11. Oh, she's loving it. Let's do the weather whip around. Brisbane 26, Sharratu, Ippi 28, Logan 26, Gold Coast 26. It's just showers, wet everywhere. 24 on the sunny coast, except for Rocky, 29 and sunny today. For tomorrow, for Brizzy, 27, much the same, and partly cloudy for the next few days to come. Wasn't it nice just having a little bit of sunshine yesterday? That was glorious. Around the regions today, Charters Towers, 29 to partly cloudy. Charleville, 29 to Sharratu. Emerald, 30 and sunny. 28 partly cloudy for Gundy. Longreach, 31 and mostly sunny. The same for the Isa. Longreach, 25 and cloudy. Roma, 29 and partly cloudy. I think this thing that reads the energy we've used over the last 24 hours is working again. Because wind's back down to its usual 4%. I reckon that 20% was a G-up. I really do. 39% solar and 53% beautiful black coal.
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12: Okay, the top five things we learned from the weekend in sport with Sam Leckie. Sam, I see the number one on the list here, and I'm ready. I'm open to it. But the footy gods must hate the Brisbane Broncos.
2: Yes, and they've probably done it to themselves. Katoni Staggs, it might be a karmic intervention for an elbow in the head. That just more players out of that.
12: Stupid.
2: 14 players that won't be available to play against the Seagulls at Four Pines Park. You get Reece Walsh back, you get Pat Carrigan back, then Carapani goes down with an ankle injury. Adam Reynolds will miss it with a concussion. Katoni Staggs will be suspended, as we mentioned, unless they can somehow get him off that charge.
12: And he has been...
2: Spoiler alert, he won't.
12: No, and he's been arguably their best player.
2: And then you throw in Dean Mariner there, who had a really serious leg injury that came from what was just a cork to the thigh. It's 14 players that they will be without heading to Four Pines Park to play against the Eagles.
12: Don't offer excuses. The mentality is next man up,
2: and
12: mate.
2: They've shown it. They've already shown it. Yep. They beat the Bulldogs with the baby Broncos team. Same thing against the Tigers, where they ended up with only one bloke on the bench at the back end of the game. So they'll still back themselves in, and they've still got plenty of class there from the players that are available.
12: One of my favourite humans, Steph Gilmore, she was in action over the weekend on the Goldie, wasn't she?
2: She's still got it as well. Yep. 2 years out of surfing after she took a sabbatical and said that injuries throughout her career had taken a toll. And she's come back to the World Surf League this year. It was only a month ago at Bells Beach that commentators were saying she was a bit disinterested. She was struggling to get back into it. But she's into a semi-final at Snapper Rocks and she'll be out on the water later on today. And hopefully she can complete that fairy tale comeback to world surfing.
12: My favourite surf club, Snapper Rocks. Yeah, it's the old...
2: Good beach and good break too.
12: Yeah, but you know what? Forget that. I like the surf club. I think there's talk that they're going to knock it over and build a new one. It's beautiful. It's like an old Queenslander.
2: Yeah, how good are the surf clubs on the Gold Coast? I went to Nobby Beach surf club on the weekend. So good. Oysters. Yeah. Oysters at Nobby Beach surf club. Perfect.
12: Are we doing a sports update here? Are we right?
2: Yeah, surf club.
12: Oh, okay, no worries. If you're going to make notes about another team, keep them away from the windows. This is brilliant.
2: How good was this? People across the AFL world are freaking out about the fact that there was the Lions had highlighted strengths and weaknesses of the Essendon Bombers players. Let's be honest, nothing on that whiteboard was out of the ordinary or untrue, I guess. The funny one was Jackson Pryor's. The fact that in the strengths, he used to play for the Lions and they put his partner in the strengths. Clearly his better half. It's objectively funny. Are you ready for a bad pun or bad set of puns?
12: Wow.
2: So on the weekend, Sam Drapes playing. Cody Curtin made his debut. Oh. Maybe the Lions could have read the tea leaves. That could have been a hint for him to shut the curtains, shut the blinds, if they're going to sit a whiteboard facing out a window when they know
12: people. I reckon they did it on purpose.
2: Yeah, well, Fags was fuming. So maybe Fakes wasn't in on the joke.
12: Kalyn Ponga, who's been warned not to use much force by the referee. Can we just play that? Do we have that audio still, Ray? Can you just play this?
15: You've got to reduce your force. They're looking at it now. Reduce your force. What?
12: Reduce your force in a game of rugby league.
2: Yeah.
12: I was texting you yesterday afternoon. It is now touch football.
2: Yep, 80 points in 80 minutes. And, I mean, that's one of the things we learned. There's no defence anymore. And it's not in every game. And I suppose you look at the errors that both of those teams committed. They were really bad coming out of their own end. So they gave each other plenty of opportunities to attack the line. But every single time the Knights or the Rabbitohs got into the opposition 20, they were scoring. And it was a cracking game of footy.
12: Yeah.
2: It was exciting. But you look across the weekend and the scores are blowing out a bit. The Roosters and Broncos game was a bit similar.
12: It's the fatigue, right?
2: Yeah, it is the fatigue. And you can see that. Like, as soon as you get the ball inside 20 and you're backtracking, there's no hope for any of those teams. So interesting use of words from Liam Kennedy there for Kalyn Ponga to reduce his force. But he is also a part of the last thing we learnt this weekend. Kalyn Ponga has got to be the Queensland fullback. If he's fit, come Origin.
12: He was unreal, wasn't he?
2: And you can see, I get so nervous watching him when he comes back from injury, because every time he runs, I'm worried he's going to tear a hammy. Every time he gets tackled, I'm worried someone's going to hit him in the head. But when he's on the field, he is the most dangerous player in rugby league. And you could see, and the Rabbitohs talking about defence, they were pretty poor defending, but just the alarm bells. Anytime he's near the ball, they rush up on him.
12: On both sides.
2: They rush up on him. They slide out on him on both sides of the field. And, I mean, Dylan Lucas's first try just slides straight through a gap because all of the Rabbitohs outside defenders had slid out to try and cover Kalyn Ponga. So the threat that he poses, I know it's a good headache to have for Billy Slater to be able to choose between Kalyn Ponga, Reece Walsh, Hamiso Tabuai-Fido as the fullback.
12: Well, it's between Reece.
2: But for mine, Kalyn Ponga has got to be the Queensland fullback.
12: I agree with you too. Teddy should be the New South Wales fullback, but I will talk about that another time. And we want to end with defence is dead, right?
2: Yeah,
12: It doesn't matter anymore.
2: It is. And it's, yeah, I mean, it's a scoring points game and it's a bed that the NRL has made for itself. I much prefer the 11-6 New South Wales win over Queensland in the women's state of
12: Pure Origin, rugby league.
2: Where there's no six agains and it's pure rugby league tactical trying to break teams down as opposed to knowing you're going to score as soon as you get inside an opposition 20.
12: And I don't know. I'm sus on these six agains. I'm watching the game going, what's that for? And again, I don't care what game I'm watching. I go, what's ruck infringement? Oh, rubbish.
2: Yeah.
12: You know, if I didn't know better, I'd think something sus.
2: If we're going to have him, you need to have Graham Annesley coming out on a Monday like he used to.
12: Yeah.
2: And we can go through all the six agains that happen across the weekend, but they need to explain what's happening because fans, I was watching the Titans-Raiders game at Cbus on the weekend. You don't know what they're for.
12: Yeah.
2: And you never do because the referee just sees something that he reckons he should blow the whistle for.
12: It's rubbish. And the other thing is too, the Titans are cooked.
2: Yes. There's more.

0: The Premier, I think, is right. He believes people should seek advice of medical professionals. It's my view too. The Premier should not be a pincushion just because some people are trying to call for him to be part of a stunt.
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2: Welcome back to the program. Not much being said in the studio during that ad break, was there, Rai? She says, I'm just doing what I'm told. Hey, when we come back after the news, Chloe's got that in just a moment. Last week we recorded our first ever roundtable, 4BC Mornings Roundtable with Pauline Hanson and a couple of our listeners. We were meant to have three. Full disclosure, we're meant to have three, but one pulled out 45 minutes beforehand. So we're going to play bits of this back all this week here on 4BC Mornings, and we'll put out a video at the end of the week. But today we tackle the issue of cost of living. That's our first big topic. We'll cover off with Pauline just after 11 o'clock this morning. Roz says, morning, Jason. Are you two kidding? Ponga, fullback for Queensland, he'll probably be out injured again next week. He hardly plays and gets the big bucks. Well, this is the debate we're having, Roz. And I don't care, really, Roz. And Barb says, hi, Jason. With you, regardless of the results, loud and proud, I'm too a blue supporter, true blue. Good on you, Barb and Baronia Heights. It's news time.
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10: It's 11 o'clock. Good morning. I'm Chloe Affleck. A man has sustained serious head injuries after being struck down by a four-wheel drive in Brisbane's Bayside. Police say the vehicle drove at the 27-year-old two times before hitting him on the third occasion in a Wynnum.

0: unit car park yesterday. The accused fled but was arrested shortly after. The 29-year-old has been charged with attempted murder. Police are searching for a man who robbed a Rockhampton service station at knife point. The man entered the Parkhurst business shortly after 7:30 last night and threatened a worker with a large knife, demanding cash and cigarettes. The employee complied, with the offender fleeing before police arrived. The first public hearings in the Royal Commission into the Bondi Beach terror attack have begun in Sydney. The inquiry will hear evidence from Jewish Australians detailing their lived experiences of anti-Semitism. The proceedings follow the release of Commissioner Virginia Bell's interim report into national security issues last week. Alex Rivchin from the Executive Council of Australian Jewry says he hopes it will alert people to the realities of anti-Semitism.
1: Most people are aware of the spate of anti-Semitic firebombings that preceded it, but the daily experience of Jews being excluded, abused, walking down the street, threatened with physical violence, attacks on their livelihoods, that I think is still unfamiliar to most Australians. So it's important that we know the full story.
0: Thousands of union workers have taken to the streets for the annual Labor Day march. The Queensland Council of Unions is calling on the state government to bin plans to alter worker safety and compensation laws. The Premier has unlocked state-owned land to the private sector to build the infrastructure required to store and refine fuel in Queensland. Expressions of interest are now open to companies to develop near six ports from Townsville to Brisbane. David Crisafulli has told Today there's been plenty of interest already.
2: We opened yesterday the official portal pointing people to those directions, but we've already had people express the opportunity to try and take charge and take control again.
0: Three people have died in a suspected hantavirus outbreak on a cruise ship in the Atlantic Ocean travelling from Argentina to Cape Verde. One case on board the MV Hondius cruise has been confirmed, with five others suspected under investigation. Infections usually occur due to exposure to rodents. And domestic violence survivors are calling on Queenslanders to donate their old mobile phones this month. The theme of this year's domestic and family violence prevention is Together We Can. Survivor and advocate Samantha Schultz has told Jason Matthews your spare phone could save a life.
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0: To finance, the All Ords are down 11 points at 8,943. 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
0: In the NRL, ladder leaders Penrith are hailing their performance while a man down after edging out Manly 18-16. Jack Cogger was sent off with 14 minutes to go for a high tackle. Penrith captain Isaiah Yao says it was a nerve-wracking moment in the match.
5: A 10-minute period probably could have put us really on the back foot, but I thought, obviously they came up with a few errors there, but I just thought we were able to sort of control the sort of first 5-6 minutes of that. And even when you're doing that, you're sort of gaining energy as well, so that's never a bad thing when you're down to 12.
0: And Oscar Piastri has clinched another F1 podium, finishing third in an action-packed Miami Grand Prix. The Aussie started from seventh on the grid to finish behind teammate Lando Norris and Kimi Antonelli. It's 11:04.
4: Can't get enough sport? 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
8: In Burbangary, there's a car fire on the Bruce Highway northbound. The left lane is blocked before the Yulman Road overpass, and delays are heavy back to Boundary Road, and southbound delays are also back to Bribie Island Road in Caboolture. Also a crash in Kingston for the Logan Motorway eastbound. The left lane is blocked just before Kingston Road, and a breakdown for Logan Motorway westbound before Paradise Road in Parkinson, and delays on the Captain Cook Bridge and Riverside Expressway into the city. It's Olympia on Brisbane's traffic leader, 4BC.
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0: A few showers around Brisbane today, reaching a top of 26 degrees in the city, 28 in Ipswich and 25 on the Bayside. Looking ahead, partly cloudy tomorrow with a top of 28, showers on Wednesday 26 and cloudy skies on Thursday a top of 27. On Moreton Bay, south to southeasterly winds below 10 knots. Right now it's 24 degrees at Barden. I'm Chloe Affleck with more news at 11:30 on Brisbane's 4BC.
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12: Coming up real soon, we'll unveil some of our 4BC Mornings Roundtable with Pauline Hanson, which we recorded with some listeners last week. We'll get to that in just a moment. Carla McNaska will join me. She's just come in. She's just arrived. 5 past 11. Rolled in. Blame the public holiday for it. I don't know. I don't get it. I'm here. And had a crack at me because I'm wearing thongs. Now, I'll save the explanation for why I'm wearing thongs today for when Carla comes in and has a chat with me. But boy, she came in hot. It's full of aggression. Anyway, I'll have a chat to her a little later on. Hey, just saw on the news, and I know Sky are doing some live coverage of it at the moment. But the Australian Institute has a new ad out today in the papers congratulating Japan's PM for collecting more tax on Australian gas exports than we have. And the ceremony's begun. And it's like the Japanese PM Takachi has just come in with bags of cash, just barbecue gas bottles, like everything. And all I want is just give me my gas back or give me some bloody money for it. That's not going to happen. At least she looks after a nation. And according to the Australia's Institute research, the Japanese government has collected more tax from Australian gas exports than the Australian government has. Ah, well, because they like to look after their own by selling, making money off our gas. We can't have that. Why do we want to do that? No, we'll just tax old Australians. That's what we'll do. Mind you, had we started it, what was it, 3 years ago, we would have collected $69 billion by now. It's not like our economy needs the money. No. Incredible. 25% tax on gas when they came into power 4 years ago. Feels a lot longer. $69 billion by now. 7 in 10 voters nationwide agree gas export companies should pay 25% gas export tax. And this includes 4 in 5 Labor voters. We've got Green supporters and One Nation supporters all for it. independents like David Pocock pushing it. But the two major parties don't want it. It might have something to do with the fact that they get contributions from the gas industry for their election campaigns. Might. I'm not suggesting that's the reason. But it might be. It's incredible, eh? The Japanese government has been running rings around successive Australian governments for decades, and I congratulate them on that, said Australia Institute co-CEO Dr. Richard Dennis, who was on this program a couple of weeks ago. Every week that the Australian government delays a 25% gas export tax costs Australians $350 million in lost revenue. My God, could you imagine what we could put that towards? $350 million a week. We've got it. I don't know what the option is because the coalition doesn't want to get rid of it either. They don't want to introduce it. They support Labor's position. It really is extraordinary just how fundamentally Australia has been outplayed by other nations when it comes to the exploitation of our natural resources. They go on to say the Japanese government has made good decisions on behalf of its citizens. It's time that the Australian government put the interests of Australian citizens first. Oh, come on, when's that going to happen? That's never going to happen. A government that can't manage to get a fair price for our resources, which obviously can't do a good job of managing our economy. And can I just add to that? It's our resources. It belongs to you and I. It belongs to our kids. It belongs to our grandkids. It's not the Prime Minister's to do with whatever he wants. It's our gas. Belongs to every single Australian. But don't worry about it. We don't need $350 million a week as our debt hits nearly $1 trillion. We don't need it. It's all right. Look elsewhere. 133-882 is our open line. If you want to have your say on that, or you can shoot us a text, 0499-880-882. We do that for Watch Smoke Alarms.
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12: Yeah, it's time for our very first ever 4BC Mornings Roundtable. We kicked it off with a bang last Monday. Our inaugural roundtable guest was One Nation leader Pauline Hanson. She came into the studios and sat down with two of our 4BC listeners. We did have three, but one pulled out 45 minutes prior. Yeah, not good. But we still held some of those questions. And then I put them to Pauline. We also had triangle sandwiches. We don't mention that in here. They're okay. I think we can do better triangle sandwiches. I'm calling it. You can get better triangle sandwiches. They were rubbish. Don't even know what sort of bread it was. It was meant to be three, but as I said, one cancelled. So before we set the world to rights, let's get to know our loyal listeners, Astrid and Tina, who came in. First of all, Astrid, tell me a little bit about yourself.
13: Mother of one, lovely daughter, teenager, 17-year-old.
12: Not a handful at all.
13: She's a good child. We're very blessed with my husband, happily married now, with hubby. Recently moved to Queensland 3 years ago. We were originally from Vic and came for a change of
12: you
13: pace.
12: You saw the light.
13: Saw the light. Still support the wrong football team. Sorry, Jason, but we won't talk about that. Really here just have an opportunity to talk to Pauline, have a few questions burning in my brain. Traditionally, I am a right-wing voter, Liberal Coalition, because that was the choice. At the moment, I am undecided. I'll be totally upfront with that, totally undecided, but have questions that need answers. So took the opportunity and came down today.
12: Wonderful. Glad you did. And Tina, a bit about yourself.
14: Yeah, so I am also a mother of, I've got two children, two sons. One has recently joined defence. The other one works for the government as a solicitor. My husband and I have been married for a long time, still happily married. Both work full time and feel blessed to live in this country, work hard, but have done well. I think historically I have also been a Liberal voter, but I think, you know, I'm asking questions now about whether the government that we've had for the last 20 years has put us in the position that we need to be.
12: So there's our two participants in the flesh sitting down with Pauline Hanson. And they chewed the fat with Pauline for almost an hour. It went on. And it was fantastic. It really was. So what we've done is we've broken up the round table into topics which we'll play across this week because it's too much. One massive hit. So today's topic, we thought we'd cover off on what is the most important topic for Australian voters is the cost of living. Let's kick it off with Astrid. You've got a question around cost of living and how One Nation can help you.
13: Most definitely. Thank you, Jason. Good morning, Pauline.
15: Good morning, Astrid.
13: Thank you for coming and thank you for having me for BC. So my first question is around cost of living pressures. My question's around what specific and immediate actions would you take to provide real relief and how would you ensure those measures are economically sustainable in the long term for our country?
15: Correct. Look, there's a number of issues here, especially when you come to your housing, of course, the cost of housing and rental accommodation. Because of mass migration, we've brought in too many people into the country, we can't cope with the numbers here as well. So that adds to getting housing and accommodation. Also, government spending out of control. We're hitting $1 trillion debt that we have now at the moment. So when you've got out of control government spending, that means inflation. Inflation means the cost of everything going up. And it's right across the board, whether you look at local government, state or federal. The whole lot is that people can't do it. We've got too many public servants. We've got 2.5 million public servants in the country right across all levels of government and a cost of $250 billion to the taxpayer. So we need to cut back government spending. I think that's very important. Cut back on mass migration. I'm not saying stop migration. Cut back on mass migration. This will actually alleviate the cost of living. And, of course, regulations. All regulations put on the farming sector, onto trucking companies, everything like this, we're over-regulated in this country. Adds up costs.
12: And just on government waste, that was one of the questions you wanted to ask, right, Tina? There is a lot of waste in your opinion. You got a question for Pauline about that?
14: Yeah, I did. I think that there are some concerns around mismanagement in areas like NDIS. I think that, you know, the money is there where it needs to be for vulnerable people, people with disability, but there just doesn't seem to be the governance around making sure that that's not mismanaged. And I also think that, well, I've got some concerns around, you know, discretionary spending by politicians and government in areas like travel and entitlements. So I think that there is certainly some concerns there.
15: And it's been raised by the public, and I totally agree with you. NDIS is out of control. $52 billion a year by 2032, expect it to raise to go up to $100 billion a year. We've got about 760,000, 780,000 people that are on NDIS at the moment. It was only expected to be 410,000. It's blown out. Now, I've been trying to work with the government's previous coalition government ministers, plus also Bill Shorten, to rein in the spending. People are claiming up to $195 an hour for services, whereas in the general sector they'll only pay about $80 to $100 an hour, and yet they're paying so much more for NDIS services. If you're getting a lawn mowed, normally it costs you $80, but they'll charge you $150 for that same lawn to be mowed. It has been ripped off the And I blame the governments for this. There's not enough oversight to see people putting in their bills to be paid. The government aren't investigating it. And I'll tell you one case that I reported it and I had it stopped. This woman was on NDIS. She bought corporate tickets for her family to go to see the footy, $45,000 for those corporate tickets. She's buying bottles of alcohol for her family members. She's buying family members out on first-class tickets. Another country. This is just going on constantly all the time. It's brought to my attention. Until we rein it in, it's not about stopping it. It's about stopping the excessive spending, the scams that are going on. People are buying new BMWs and Mercedes cars to drive people around in to take them to their appointments or to go and hold someone's hand while they go and watch the movies. It's got to stop.
12: There you go. Pauline Hanson answering a first batch of questions around the cost of living. Tomorrow, housing and immigration. Questions from Tina and also Astrid tomorrow. 133-882. You got any thoughts on those answers? I'd love to hear about that from you this morning. It's our What Smoke Alarms open line. Just on some text this morning, and you're right, Paula. Hopefully our wheat will make better bread for your triangle sandwiches. Well, I hope so. I've got a feeling they tricked us and made these sandwiches with gluten-free bread. Bloody awful. It was horrible. It was stale. It was yellow. The bread was yellow. Must be gluten-free. Hey, just on the strikes and also the Labor Day march that's happening in the city, Peter says, hi, Jason, union strikes now is tipped. Oh, is the tip of the iceberg. Wait till 2032. I know, Pete. Graham says union officials still get paid while members are sent out on strike. Usually members are not paid whilst on strike. Good coin if you're a union rep, says Graham. Yeah, true. Well, there's certainly all the workers tomorrow won't be paid. Well, you know, and depends how long this goes for. It's going to be hard getting a train tomorrow, I can tell you that much. 133-882, let's do this. Roy Roy!
16: We're going to shout it to the top, shout. We're going to shout it to the top, shout. We're going to shout it to the top.
12: It's my shout. Well, mine and the Belvedere Hotel at Woody Point. 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So, or maybe you might want to treat mum to a nice Mother's Day lunch. Up to you. And on Mother's Day, there will be mini markets in the courtyard, plus free Mother's Day mini photo shoots from 11 till 2. How cool is that? So what are you doing? Jump on the phone, 133-882. 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
8: A car fire on the Bruce Highway northbound has the left lane blocked before the Yulman Road overpass in Burpengary and delays are heavy back to Boundary Road. Southbound delays also on the Bruce Highway back to the Jagula Highway. A crash for the Mount Lindsay Highway southbound before Johnson Road in Drewvale has got delays back to the Logan Motorway. And a crash on the Logan Motorway heading eastbound. Left lane's blocked just before Kingston Road in Kingston. And it's slow heading into the city on the Captain Cook Bridge and Riverside Expressway. It's Olympia on Brisbane's traffic leader, 4BC.
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12: 25 past 11, 133-882 is the open line. Let's go to Chermside. Diane, good morning.
25: Oh, hi, Jason.
12: How are you?
25: Give us a buzz and not too bad. Our health has not been the best, you know, this year, but we're battling through.
12: That's what I like to hear. Look, you know what? You're able to call me. You're alive. It's a Monday. I wish the rain had bugger off, but apart from that, life's all right, eh, Diane?
25: Of course. Just to wake up every morning and see the sky, that's what we want.
12: That's what we want indeed. Now, tell me about why you'd like to win this $150 voucher to the Belvedere Hotel in Woody Point.
25: I've never been there. We do go to Redcliffe, not too much, as I said, with health reasons. We sure. don't get out all that much. But, it'd be nice to go out for a meal just to pluck us up a little bit. We are pensioners, so every cent counts, you know.
12: Sure does.
25: The going out's another thing too.
12: Yeah, well, listen, put your purse away. Shouts on me and the Belvedere Hotel at Woody Point. You've won the $150 voucher. Well done, Diane.
25: Oh, lovely. Thanks, Jason, 4BC.
12: Nope.
25: Oh, my God, that'd be lovely.
12: Well, you go out and have a great day, and $150 will get you a lot at the Belvedere Hotel. You go and spend it on what you want, okay? And enjoy.
25: Yeah.
12: Get scrub up, get hubby to put on his good strides, dress up nicely, and away you go.
25: Sure will. Will do.
12: Thanks, Diane.
25: Thank you very much.
12: Cheers, mate. Go well. What's going on outside the studios? I'm trying to have a serious conversation with Diane. By the way, well done to the Belvedere Hotel Woody Point for that $150 voucher we're giving away.
26: So good.
12: Mate, what a great prize that is. Yeah. And Mother's Day, there will be mini markets in the courtyard plus free Mother's Day mini photo shoots.
26: So cute.
12: From 11 to 2.
26: That's cool. Maybe I'll go there on Mother's Day.
12: You know, they're big fans of 4BC. They actually have 4BC on in the pub. So it's really, really is the true 4BC pub test.
26: Well, yeah.
12: We're discussing it and they're discussing it.
26: That's good.
12: Callum and Oscar, how are you today?
26: I'm great.
12: I did fill in my lovely listeners that you abused me as soon as you walked in because you saw me in thongs. Mind you, you arrived at work at 11:05.
26: I'm working from home.
12: Sure.
26: It's a public holiday.
12: We know most people who work from home don't actually work.
26: Well, I do because, you know.
12: Why?
26: It's not like you can just slack off on the radio. You're a little bit.
12: I'm making a living out of it. What are you talking about?
26: Yeah. It's a little obvious when you're not prepared, or it's
12: right.
26: a little obvious when you're not all in it. Right?
12: Okay. All right.
26: Except for you. And I realize again that it's radio and that if you're not prepared, like if you haven't prepared your wardrobe the night before, it really doesn't matter because it's not like anyone can see. And if we are on the cameras, which I think you can stream at 4bc.com.au, you're really only visible from the waist up. No mm-hmm. one can see that from the waist down, you're gone fishing or you're at the beach or there's something going on. You're in
12: shorts. I'm wearing shorts.
26: And thongs.
12: Yeah.
26: And let me just see the toenail situation.
12: They're okay, aren't they?
26: They could scoop sand themselves.
27: Oh, no.
26: They need some clipping.
12: Okay, now listen.
26: Have you got an angle grinder at all?
12: No, I've got a farrier. You're into horse racing.
26: I can hook you up with a blacksmith.
12: Now, listen, the reason I'm wearing thongs today, and I hope this makes you feel bad, is because I've got bad issues with my back, right? My L4 is stuffed.
26: Sure.
12: I went to put on runners. I was going to wear shorts regardless and a T-shirt, but I went to put my shoes and socks on.
26: You can't
12: I couldn't.
26: Reach your feet.
12: Can't. My back is, and I'm worried that I was going to slip a disc. So I might have to wear thongs all week.
26: I fully empathise. I've had busted discs before. Yeah, CT, C3, L4, L5 at the same time was like equivalent of a power lifter having a blowout.
12: This is my story, but go ahead.
26: So I fully empathise when you need shoes that are just slip-ons. But surely you've got a pair of hush puppies with zippers on them or something in your
12: Sophie's
26: wardrobe.
12: Sophie's going to get me shoes with Velcro.
26: That's
12: but
26: perfect.
12: I still need to bend over to clip
26: there you go. There's a visual.
12: What's coming up on your show? I don't need this.
26: Okay. I don't know if you saw this story about a guy in the Northern Territory who drove his Tesla into a lake.
12: What?
26: Because you've got an electric car.
12: Yeah,
26: they're
12: I do.
26: Not self-driving at the moment. They're like supported. What's the term for it?
12: Yeah, I think some of the Teslas do that, by the way.
26: Well, he was relying on this self-driving support system a little too much and ended up in a lake. So we'll chat to our drive expert, James Ward, about that, plus, of course, Oscar Piastri, if you're wondering.
12: I'm really annoyed with F1.
26: Yeah, and that's a – yes.
12: Because I came into work this morning. I thought, well, I'm wearing thongs and shorts. I'm going to put the F1 on.
26: Sure.
12: I'm going to set myself up in the kitchen here at 4BC. I'm going to watch the F1s. Race. And I come in and go, oh, don't forget, guys, the F1's on the no, race 3 hours ago. They brought the race forward because of the weather.
26: Yeah.
12: Nah, you hold on.
26: You hold on and wait for the.
12: You hold on and wait, and we want chaos.
26: Oh yeah, but that doesn't always end well. The Mother's Day Classic is happening on Mother's Day this Sunday. Of course, it raises money and awareness for ovarian
12: Beautiful.
26: And breast cancer research. So we'll talk to the CEO of Breast Cancer Foundation, and Dr. Nick Yim. There's a flu vaccine shortage as well. We'll get to the bottom of that. And there's I don't know if you saw this, but there's a hacker who managed to get into the body cams of AFP.
12: Yep.
26: And so the everyday implication for us, we use so many connected Bluetooth devices,
12: yeah.
26: What that means for us, how exposed are we if they can do that to the AFP? So we'll have a chat to a tech expert.
12: Your team have done a wonderful job getting today's program
26: Shut
12: ready.
26: Up.
12: Hey, guess what I've got coming up next?
26: I don't know.
12: I'm talking to a budgie breeder.
26: Is this another hobby?
12: No.
26: No, okay.
12: It's happened on the Goldie.
26: Right.
12: And the bloke's name. Is, oh, where's his name? Something Love. Neil Love.
26: Neil Love. And what is, he's famous for breeding budgies.
12: Budgies. I mean, how does a budgie prepare?
26: Like what do you mean?
12: Well, does he, you know.
26: For lovemaking.
12: Yes. I didn't want to say
26: the
12: it.
26: Same way all of us do.
12: What? Lots of wine?
26: His mate probably rolls his eyes. Not again. You're going to stamp on my head and fluff your feathers around, walk around me weirdly. Doesn't that happen at your place?
12: No, I can't get past the headache stage.
26: Okay, right.
12: Anyway,
26: okay.
12: That's coming up after 11:30. Carla's coming up after midday today. Thanks, Carla. Thousands of union workers have taken to the streets for the annual Labor Day march, Chloe.
1: Yeah, workers have marched from Cathedral Square to the RNA Showgrounds in Brisbane, calling for the protection of worker safety and compensation laws. The first public hearings in the Royal Commission into the Bondi Beach terror attack have commenced in Sydney. Commissioner Virginia Bell will hear evidence from witnesses on their personal experiences with anti-Semitism. Three people have died in a suspected hantavirus outbreak on a cruise ship in the Atlantic Ocean, travelling from Argentina to Cape Verde. And Australian researchers hope to develop a 10-year plan to improve long-term weight management and reverse obesity trends among parents. The Murdoch Children's Research Institute says the first time in a generation, children's health is worse than that of their parents. In sport, Oscar Piastri has clinched another F1 podium, finishing third in an action-packed Miami Grand Prix. And Jason Georgakondek will have more news at midday.
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12: Welcome back to the program. 23 to 12, Kerry says, so funny. Yeah, well, that Carla, she's a rat bag. You know when you got hazards at work? That's ours. She's the hazard. But I love her. I love her guts. Are you allowed to say that? 133-882 is our open line. If you want to have your say in anything for watch smoke alarms today, you can also send us a text 0499-880-882. I just thought I'd have a bit of fun. We've been doing a lot of serious stuff today. And I want to talk about the serious business of budgies doing their business, if you know what I mean.
13: I've heard people say that too much of anything is not good for you, baby.
12: Now, could you imagine Barry the Budgie and maybe Beryl the Budgie getting ready to, I don't know, get together? Maybe horizontal monkey dance? I don't know how birds do. I know they flap their wings, like Carla said.
13: Seems to me like it's enough.
12: This is going on at the end of the month on the Gold Coast. It's like a schoolie for budgies. There'll be a lot of love going on. I don't know how you get a female budgie in the mood. Do you have a quiet wine to take, you know, take the edge off? Does Barry wander in with a dressing gown on and a cigarette hanging out of his mouth? I don't know. But I want to find out. I really want to find out. It's the Gold Coast, the town that's known for budgie smugglers. But this is a whole new take. Budgie breeders are madly preparing for their feathered friends for a 50th anniversary showdown. Do you think budgies are doing that? I think they need more Barry White than... They're set to go head-to-head, competing to be the best in the budgie biz of breeding. Okay. That's right. It's the 2026 Trill Expert Australian National Budgerigar Council Championship, the biggest stage in the country for budgie glory. Can we not use glory as a descriptive, please? Sounds a bit sleazy. The competition is expected to be fierce. The air electric. Oh, and the judging, well, let's just say it takes no prisoners. I don't want to see budgies doing it. At the end of the day, these judges are brave. I don't want to see them getting it on. Do you at least buy dinner beforehand or something? Cup of coffee? Here to talk me through the big day and all that budgie breeding has to offer, I have one of the four judges, this is big, of the 2026 Trill Expert Australian National Budgerigar Council Championship, Neil Love. What a name. Neil Love. Neil, thanks for joining me.
6: No, pleasure, Jason. Pleasure.
12: This sounds like a hoot, so to speak.
6: Oh, it's a brilliant weekend, Jason. Absolutely. You've got no idea. People come from all over Australia, breeders, to put their best birds on show, representing their zones. There's seven zones in Australia, and they all come together, their chests pumped out, they're ready for the big show. So, and that's why I'm there. So
12: that sounds like humans. It's not. Is there much difference between humans and budgies?
6: Well, sometimes you could walk into a room and you think, yeah, there's definitely that's a budgie breeder, that person there, definitely. They do have some kind of look about them. Some do. I shouldn't say that, yep, all of them, but some do. Anyway.
12: They're not breeding at the show, though, are they? You're just showing off the best bred budgies. Okay, so I've spoken to horse breeders, okay, and there's a lot that goes on there that I can't even broadcast, but how do we breed the best budgie? Is there a budgie in Australia or Queensland that is the best budgie for breeding? Like, take us through that.
6: No, it depends on the breeders themselves, Jason. There's breeders who specialise in the varieties, and we've got 28 varieties on show at the Nationals for the classes. So there's individual breeders who specialise in certain varieties, and they bring out and they go 12 months. These birds are 12 months old or a little bit more. They were bred last year. They were rung with the 25-year ring on them, and then they bring them out. They will prepare them. They're selected by their zone judges for the big Nationals to go against the rest of those specialist breeders, if we could say. Yes, that's what happens at the Nationals. So
12: what are we looking for, Neil? What are we actually looking for in the best breed of a budgie?
6: Well, Jason, there's actually a national standard, and we all abide by that standard. The length of a bird is 240 millimetres. They have to stand off the perch. They have to do all the things like any show bird or show horse or cat has to perform.
12: Or dog.
6: In great condition. Yeah, or dog, absolutely. They have to be in condition. They have to train and perform, not tricks or anything like that, but in a show cage, they have to perform, stand up straight, show their best side for the judges. So, yeah, they've just got to be prepared and looked after really well, fed really well, groomed, brushed, washed, all those things, a bit of oil on their beaks to make them shiny, all those good
12: things.
6: That's
12: awesome. I know I was mucking around at the start of this, but it's actually quite intriguing. What's the best coloured budgie?
6: Oh, no, there's varied. Because there's 28 varieties at the Nationals, a lot of the, let's say, the normal breeders of, you know, the bush budgie, which is the green bird, you know, our wild
12: beautiful,
6: budgie, which is beautiful. But, you know, we have greys, we have greens, we have blues, we have in the normal classes, and usually the breeders go for them. But as I said, there is specialist breeders who do have their particular ones that they're famous for or well recognised for at these shows, and they're out to win that Logie. As we say, there's 28 Logies up for grabs. And
12: so good.
6: This what gives them that prestige for the next 12 months for selling birds, their progeny of those champions. You know, it's like all animals, you know, if they do very well at shows, there's people chasing their progeny and things like that too. So it has on effects from the Nationals.
12: Mate, it is extraordinary what I'm learning from you today. So just quickly, can you make money from breeding good budgies?
6: Well, if you have a winning line of birds that's doing very well at Nationals and consistency, or there's breeders, so we have some elite breeders and there's an awards for those. If you win seven Nationals over the years, or you win four of a particular variety, you become a breeder of excellence in our Hall of Fame. And then there's they become specialist elite breeders, and they're recognised for that. And there's a lot of work goes into get those accolades.
12: How much could I make out of a budgie?
6: You could make between probably 50 for a normal bird, a pet bird, right through to maybe 500 or 600, even more, 1,000 maybe.
12: Wow.
6: How well they do.
12: And how much
6: do on the show bench?
12: How many budgies can you have in a year if you've got really good ones? Like, is it one budgie or several budgies out of one litter?
6: Oh, no, you can. If you've got a good pair of birds that are breeding, a hen will probably lay between, say, 6 and 10 eggs on an average, and she won't be able to raise those babies herself. So we have what we call foster pairs, who are the midwives as such, and they look after the babies and bring them up for the pair. So you get as many out of the breeding pair as you can. But commonly people only allow 2 rounds, as we call them. That's 2 sets of babies raised, so that we don't, put too much pressure on the birds. You know, they are...
12: Tiny. Hey, Neil, I've loved this... Pardon, mate, with your surname. I've loved this chat, mate. They are such a beautiful pet, the budgerigar. And I had someone I was growing up. Also had a galah that was just a noisy bloody thing. But, mate, such beautiful little pets, and I appreciate you taking some time to chat to us about it today.
6: No, oh, pleasure. Come on down to the Gold Coast, the 22nd, 23rd of May, and have a look at the wide range of varieties and colours. Everybody's welcome. It's a great family day. So
12: beautiful. Thanks, Neil. That's happening in Southport too, on the Gold Coast, on the 22nd and 23rd of May. That was, look, you know what? I know we'll, having a bit of a joke at the start, but that was fascinating. Absolutely fascinating. I didn't even know there were that many types of budgies, to be honest. They are beautiful pet, aren't they? 133-882, if you've got any tips on how I can breed some budgies. I don't know. It's 13 to 12, something upset me on social media. I'm going to play it to you next here on 4BC.
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10: The M1 has a southbound crash before exit 51 in Coomera with delays on the approach. A crash on the Mount Lindsay Highway southbound just before Johnson Road in Drewvale has traffic queuing back to the Logan Motorway. A car fire on the Bruce Highway northbound is blocking left lane in Burpengary. Traffic is back to Boundary Road there. Southbound delays on the Bruce extend back to the Diagonal Highway. And road closures in Spring Hill and in the city are causing delays on the Captain Cook Bridge heading into the city. I'm Jimmy Clark on Brisbane's Traffic Leader, 882 4BC.
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12: Great to be back. Carla in after midday today. And Chrissy says, "Hi, Chubby Cheeks. I loved Carla before I loved you. She is such a beautiful person." All right, Chrissy. Is it good when you text another show and tell them you love another host? Thanks, Chrissy. I appreciate it. I know where you're coming from. Harry says it's called Budgie Smugglers. Oh, yeah. I get it. I'm telling you, I loved, hand on heart, I loved that chat with Neil Love. That was brilliant. I learned so much about budgies and the breeding thereof. And we might be able to make a few bucks as well. Maybe it's my new hobby. I don't know. Latest polling is in, and it makes for mind-boggling reading. Prime Minister Anthony Albanese has halted his free fall in popularity after the Bondi terrorist attack and improved his net approval by 8%. Are we dumb? How does this bloke improve? He's now at -9%. He's still negative. Compare that to Pauline Hanson, who's leading every political leader with a net approval of -1. Now, look at the key issues for voters. Cost of living is first at 75% and housing affordability is second. You can't get your hands on either. Like cost of living, you can't get that under control. You can't get a house. Can't rent, can't buy. Oh, mind you, if you're coming from overseas, first time, here's the 5% deposit scheme for you. So why then is Australia's preferred Prime Minister still Anthony Albanese? 33% of Australians prefer him as PM compared to 23% who prefer Pauline Hanson. Have 33% of Australians got their heads in the sand? I mean, Angus Taylor's improved, which is good. I don't know, something doesn't add up. And the same can be said for another poll which came out this morning. Freshwater asked voters for their thoughts on a scenario where the Liberals and Nationals formally forming a coalition with One Nation. 30% of all voters said they'd be more likely to vote for One Nation if they were in a formal coalition, compared to 24% who would be less likely to vote for them. But hang on, isn't One Nation going well because everyone's sick of the major parties? Meanwhile, 34% of all voters said they'd be more likely to vote for the Libs or Nationals if they joined forces with One Nation, compared to 27% who said it would drive them away. But when asked to vote between a Labor government and a Liberal National One Nation coalition government, 48% still said Labor and 42% said the super coalition, and 10 were undecided. What is wrong with people? And the Prime Minister released this stupid social media video yesterday.
2: 1 year ago, Australians put their trust in Labor to keep building Australia's future. Every day since, we've been focused on delivering lower taxes, more free visits to the GP, 20% of student debt, 5% deposits for first home buyers, building an Australia where hard work pays off. And everyone
12: seriously
2: has the opportunity to get ahead.
12: 5% deposit for 50,000 migrants who have come to our country, who aren't even citizens of our country. I don't know about you, I still got to pay when I go to the doctors. I've got to take my Medicare card and my savings card. Well, they're on my phone, but you know what I mean. It's rubbish. What about all the other stuff? And I talked about this off the top of the program this morning. What about all the other stuff? What about the 14? I mean, that one's about the first anniversary of this election. Oh, my God, it just feels like it's longer. But interest rates going up, highest inflation in the world before Iran, by the way. Good luck buying a house or renting one. But we've got a crack team here at 4BC Mornings. They got their hands on the ad that didn't go on social media from the Prime Minister. It was stopped at the last minute.
0: 1 year ago, Australians accidentally put their trust in me, again, to keep buggering up Australia's future. Every day since, I've been focused on delivering higher inflation and more free overseas trips for me. But don't worry, I've brought back 3 jerry cans of fuel in my carry-on. I'm building an Australia where hard work pays off nothing, and everyone gets the opportunity to see us hit 1 trillion.

0: $1,000 from the NRL Magic Round income because the world has kind of worked out what we seem to be afraid to say. Queensland Rail is not a first world city rail system. There you go. I've said it. If we can't handle a weekend of rugby league, how on earth are we going to be able to handle the 2032 Olympics and Paralympics?
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14: Got to go, Chris. Thanks for your text. No, Chris, I'm not thanking you for your text. Just don't worry, Jason. You only have seven more years with Albo as your PM. Chris, I wanted to finish the show on a more positive note. Hey, thanks for all your texts and calls this morning. Carla Binaska, and after midday today, then Gary Hargrave for the drive home. 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
16: In this bulletin, Labor Day march through the city, evidence being heard in the Bondi Attack Royal Commission, and a major concern for an injured Bronco. It's midday. Good afternoon. I'm Georgia Kondek. Workplace safety and compensation laws are in the spotlight at this year's annual Labor Day march. Chloe Affleck reports.
17: A sea of union workers flooded the streets of Brisbane as thousands marched from Cathedral Square to the RNA showgrounds, calling for the protection of workers' safety and compensation laws. The state government is currently reviewing both the Workplace Health and Safety Act and the Work Cover Scheme. Industrial action has been rife among many unions, as several remain locked in wage battles with the state government. Around seven unions will tomorrow continue industrial action that will see up to 300 train

0: services axed across the city. In Brisbane, Chloe Affleck.
1: Police have charged a man over a hit-and-run incident in Brisbane's Bayside. Shannon Johnstone reports.
2: A 27-year-old man was in the car park of a Wynnum unit complex yesterday afternoon when a 29-year-old man drove at him in a Land Cruiser four-wheel drive twice, striking him down on the third occasion before fleeing the scene. The victim was transported to the Princess Alexandra Hospital with serious head injuries. Officers arrested the driver in Lota a short time later. He's since been charged with attempted murder and dangerous driving and will appear in court today. In Brisbane, Shannon Johnstone.
1: Prominent Jewish leaders are currently giving evidence before the Royal Commission into anti-Semitism and social cohesion. Federal Politics reporter Nelson Scott.
3: The first public hearings are underway in Sydney examining the factors that led to the Bondi Beach terror attack, which took 15 lives. Royal Commissioner Virginia Bell is hearing evidence from members of the Jewish community about their personal experiences with hatred following the October 7 attack on Israel.
4: The impact of anti-Semitism on the daily life of Jewish Australians.
3: Alex Rivshin from the Executive Council of Australian Jewry is among those giving evidence and hopes the process will shine a light on the prevalence of anti-Semitism in society.
5: The daily experience of Jews being excluded, abused.
3: The Royal Commission's first block of public hearings will conclude at the end of next week. Nelson Scott, Canberra.
1: The Albanese government says it will use a revenue windfall from the Iran war to pay down debt. Federal Politics editor Michael Packey.
6: The conflict in the Middle East has pushed up inflation, but it's also raised the cost of our resources, leading to increased export dollars. Next week's budget will show the combined measures will produce a short-term revenue spike, which will be used to reduce debt. Treasurer Jim Chalmers says he's focused on making more savings and restrict spending to key areas of need.
7: This will be a really responsible budget focused on resilience and reform.
6: The government is expected to reach some of its savings target by calling for voluntary redundancies in the public service. The opposition's Aaron Violi says Labor was warned the bureaucracy had been growing too fast.
8: To take one of Alanis Morissette's songs, it's a little bit ironic.
6: The latest opinion poll shows support for the Albanese government is stagnant. One Nation remains in second place and the Coalition third. Michael Packey reporting.
1: A Northern Territory senator is rejecting suggestions now is not the time to examine broader issues faced by Indigenous communities living in remote camps. Jacinta Nampa-Gimpa-Price is launching a fresh plea for an independent inquiry following the death of a five-year-old girl taken from a town camp in Alice Springs. The Liberal senator says governments have been failing to act for too long.
9: Yes, we are all grieving. Yes, we as her family are all grieving. But this is an issue that I have brought to, I've raised over and over and over and over again.
1: The daughter of a woman who's been missing since 1997 is hoping a $1 million reward will finally give the family some answers. Then, 51-year-old Marion Barter was last seen at a bus depot in Queensland and is believed to have travelled overseas before returning months later under a different name. The daughter, Sally Layden, is welcoming the increased reward and says they've been waiting decades to find out what happened to her.
10: This is a significant step forward and it sends a very clear message that this case is not forgotten. My mum is not forgotten and Marion matters.
1: And Brisbane's luckless injury run continues with serious concerns for Dean Mariner's welfare. Lachlan Gray explains.
11: The Broncos winger was rushed to hospital in Sydney on Saturday night with acute compartment syndrome. What was initially deemed a bad cork to the right thigh quickly developed into a painful build-up of pressure. Brisbane confirmed he underwent surgery over the weekend. The condition is potentially limb-threatening if not treated rapidly. Meanwhile, more injury woes with Josiah Carapani battling a suspected high ankle fracture and skipper Adam Reynolds a suspected concussion ahead of Saturday's clash with Manly. Katoni Staggs also faces up to 3 weeks on the sideline after being charged with grade 2 dangerous contact. In Brisbane, Lachlan Gray reporting.
1: To finance, the All Ords are down 12 points at 8,942. Gold is trading at $4,602 an ounce and one Australian dollar buying 72 US cents.
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1: Brisbane have 1-foot in the Women's A-League decider after Sunday's 2-1 win over Wellington. The Roar came from behind to stun the Phoenix in their first leg of their semi-final series. Coach Alex Smith says it's a great start, but the job's not done.
13: First 5-10 minutes, we were on the back foot, but as soon as we got our hold on the game, I thought we dominated proceedings, and maybe a little bit disappointed not to get a couple more, to take a little bit more of a lead over to Wellington, but that's finals football, and you know, you just need to do what you can to come away with a win.
1: The Gold Coast have surged to fourth in the AFL ladder following Sunday's 20-point win over GWS. Christian Petrarca and Took Miller dominated the midfield, while Jamara Ugo-Hagan starred both sides of the ball. Suns coach Damien Hardwick says their defensive pressure paid off.
14: For the guys to play their moment and deliver it when they needed to be, you know, they were really, really important tackles at an important time. You know, we've got two holding the ball decisions inside 50 for two goals. It's, you know, it's a difference in the game.
1: And in the NRL, Manly went down to Penrith 18-16 in a tight contest to wrap up round 9 action. Cronulla thrashed the West Tigers 52-10, while Newcastle held off a fast-finishing South Sydney 42-38. That's news and sport.
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15: A crash on the Mount Lindsay Highway southbound before Johnson Road and Druva has traffic back to the Logan Motorway. A southbound crash on the M1 before exit 51 in Coomera has cleared with only minor delays through there now. A car fire on the Bruce Highway northbound in the left lane in Burpengary is clear. Traffic recovering well. Southbound, the Bruce is on the brakes through Caboolture and Morayfield. And road closures in Spring Hill and in the city are causing delays on the Captain Cook Bridge heading into the city. I'm Jimmy Clark on Brisbane's Traffic Leader, 882 4BC.
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1: Showers easing this afternoon with a top of 25 degrees in the city, the same on the Bayside, and 28 in Ipswich. Getting down to 17 degrees overnight, a partly cloudy day tomorrow with the chance of early morning fog and a top of 28. Similar conditions on Wednesday and a shower or two on Thursday. On Moreton Bay, southeasterly winds below 10 knots, seas below half a metre. Right now it's 25 degrees at Carringdale. I'm Georgia Kondek with more news at 12:30 on your news leader, Brisbane's 4BC.
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23: Well, welcome along to the Afternoons program for a public holiday Monday if you're lucky enough to be enjoying Labor Day. Otherwise, we're all at work. It's okay. Isn't that the actual epitome of Labor Day? We'll be here until 3 o'clock this afternoon on 4BC in Brisbane, 4RO in Rockhampton. It is a pleasure to have your company. If you would like to join us, join the conversation. The 4BC open line, thanks to Watch Smoke Alarms, is 133 882. Perhaps you could make us jealous. What's going on in your neck of the woods? Maybe you, I noticed last night there was the smell of barbecuing in the air. It was a very mild night last night. We had the neighbours over. We ordered a couple of pizzas. I'm horrified to learn that Gary, as in the rescue dachshund, our one, has been going over to their house and playing with their dog and then just using their carpet as a toilet. I thought he'd grown up. And Ash has just signaled something like a game of charades, a very macabre one about what I should do to Gary. The thing is, he's so lovable. They love him. And I'm like, it's as naughty. I thought he'd grown out of it because he wasn't doing it in our house, but he was going next door and doing to theirs. So apologies to our neighbours that our dog has been doing this. I said, just don't let him in. Doesn't matter how cute he looks. He's lethal. He's awful. No, you can't put a catheter on a dog. You can't. That's just weird. Why would you do that for? You can't. Yeah, maybe we could put a bag on the back of him, rig something up. Rig something up on the back of him like a nappy bag. What are those, you know, like just tie it around his tail. I'm sure there's been an invention for that. But either way, he's been going this way. I apologise to my neighbours wholeheartedly. They even just sent a photo just now. He did it again this morning. He's awful. That dog is awful. And I think, you know, what we need to do is get our dog trainer back on the show to help us because, well, really help me. Back to the pound, I'm being told. Can you hypnotise a dog? You can't hypnotise a dog to stop going to the toilet on carpet inside. We've replaced the carpet as well at our place thinking he's over the puppy phase of doing it. Anyway, gross. Bloody dog. So annoying. If anyone's got any tips that can help me with this, give us some good news. 1-3-3-882 is the 4BC open line. Thanks to Watch Smoke Alarms. Or you can text through 0499-880-882. I've just got a note here, something fresh to pee on by having replaced put new carpet in. So you're so kind. Gary, Daniel is texting in already, 0499-880-882. You can put, Harry said you can put a catheter on a dog. Well, that's, yeah, if there's like medical needs, if it's undergoing surgery or something, Harry, but not because it's inconvenient because I haven't trained it very well, stupid Gary. Daniel said Gary needs a nappy, not Gary Hardgrave. Gary, as in my dog, Gary needs a nappy. I'm well aware of that. I just don't know how I fix this situation. I do need the dog trainer. I don't know if it's something, but the last advice I got from the dog trainer was because the thing we used to do, and maybe this is new age parenting, the thing we used to do was when they would do it inside, you'd dip their nose and you'd rub them in it, right? And I don't know if that's still the way to do it or if new age parenting means I just have to talk to him about his feelings as to why he did it and tell him that I still love him, but it's not the right thing to do and were there other options. I don't know if you have that conversation with a dog. Certainly if you read like all these mum bloggers and all these other crap that's out there, that's what you're meant to do with your kids. And I'm sure that's probably the same approach I'm meant to have with my dog. But it isn't working, being kind. And I'm not that I'm going to be mean to him, obviously. But the way we used to do it was, did you do that? And rub their nose in it and then rolled up newspaper. But no one gets newspaper these days. It's weird to like roll up the laptop or wherever you get your news these days or the radio. No. Okay. So the note is that is my child as Elio, who we've had to toilet train, the toddler, and the dog, because we were toilet training them both at the same time and they were both using the carpet as some kind of splash mat. But Elio is very much toilet trained these days. I didn't have to rub his nose in anything. Obviously, I'm not cruel. But it's just Gary that hasn't learned. So I don't know what I've done right with the human but wrong with the dog. So if anyone's got any tips, please send through. Rob has just said, don't let Gary inside. That's what I've tried, Rob. So I haven't let him inside. But instead then he's gone to the neighbours and done it to them, which I feel awful about. Poor neighbours. Maybe that's a real reason why they're leaving. I'm so sad. I love my neighbours so very much. The fact that they come around and spend time with us and their children come and play with my kid. It's something that I am not taking for granted here living in Brisbane, because in other parts of the country, aside from Canberra, where I loved my neighbours and there was a real community feel about that, and mainly because I had most of the Canberra Raiders players living around me and they would put their bins out without their shirts on. It was a fabulous community to be part of. But here in Brisbane, here in Queensland, I've every place that I've lived in, the neighbours, we still are friends. We still catch up. And I love our neighbours so very much. I feel very grateful and I feel very saddened that they are moving away. But they're not moving too far away. And I'm sure their kids will still come around and play with Elio and that. They're going to get to an age where they'll want babysitting money, though. There's a fee attached to it. But now it's free babysitting because they all just play together, which I love. Anyway, I hope you're having a wonderful Labor Day and you're not cleaning up after my dog, Gary. And if you are, Mel and Damo, I'm so sorry. I really apologise. All right, what else is coming up on the program? Okay, we heard about the flu vaccine shortage across Queensland at the moment. That happened last week. Unbelievable. The AMAQ president, Dr. Nick Yim, will join us shortly to give us an update on vaccine stocks. If you are keen to try and fight the flu this season with a vaccine, we'll find out what the latest is. And now a hacker has raised concerning tech issue for our federal police by being able to track them via their tasers and their body cams. This is alarming because I think about all the smart devices that we have and all the devices that we are interconnected with Bluetooth technology. If this could happen to us every day, if it can happen to the AFP, if it can happen to the federal police, surely this could happen to us. So we're going to speak to a tech expert by way of Stephen Fenwick to get all the answers. Mother's Day, we know, is just around the corner. It's on Sunday. And the 29th Mother's Day Classic is as well. It's the nation's biggest fun run and walk for breast and ovarian cancer research. So we'll chat to CEO Zara Lawless later in the program. Spoiler alert if you've recorded the F1 to watch later, but Aussie Oscar Piastri has claimed a podium finish in the Miami Grand Prix. So we'll chat to James Ward from drive.com.au to get all the details. Plus, we've got plenty to give away on the program as well. The Reds take on the Chiefs this Friday at Suncorp Stadium. I've got a double pass to give away to that. Have you heard of the Ballet of Lights? It's amazing. They take these classic aged-old tales and bring them to life like never before through ballet and amazing choreography and these amazing glow-in-the-dark costumes. It looks stunning, Ballet of Lights. And I've got a double pass to give away to that. And you can have your say in anything that we've been speaking about. The open line 133-882 is the open line, or you can text through 0499-880-882.
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23: 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To kick us off today, a massive thank you to our incredible local heroes in red and yellow. The latest figures are in for the Queensland Beach Patrol season. And the good news is that coastal drownings are officially down from last year. But it has taken a monumental effort to get there. Our hardworking surf lifesaving Queensland crews pushed themselves to the absolute limit. They pulled in almost 2,600 people from the water this season. And they performed, get this, over 500,000 preventative actions to stop swimmers from getting into dangerous situations before they even happened. So volunteer patrols are now wrapping up in the southeast until September. And authorities have just this one simple plea. Before you step on the sand, remember to stop, look, and stay alive. Because, like I said, volunteer patrols are now wrapping up. So it's up to us to make sure we know surf conditions, know what you're looking out for. And if you don't, there are plenty of resources online to make you stay alive. And like they said, stop, look, and stay alive. Check if the beach is patrolled. Look for rips and always swim to your limits. Look for those red and yellow flags. A massive shout out to every single surf lifesaver who kept our families safe in the water this summer. All right, to your feedback now. Rob has texted through 0499-880-882. Share with me your good news. This is we're sharing good news. But Rob's got a tip for me. Maybe Elio could train Gary now. So maybe my 3-year-old toddler could train my stupid rescue Dash out not to go to the toilet on the carpet. It's worth it. Marion also with her thoughts. Marion says, it's a bloody dog. Just rub its nose in it and put it outside immediately. I love pets, but they are pets, not kids. I agree. I agree, Marion. I don't treat him like he's my kid. But I was told that if you don't catch them in the act, and then they don't realize. I don't know whether they've got a 2-second memory or whatever, Marion, but I was told if you don't catch them in the act and you see the evidence afterwards, if there's a crime scene afterwards and you didn't catch them in the act, then there's no point in rubbing their nose in it and putting them outside. I don't know though, Marion. I'm with you. I'm kind of with you. It worked for us in the past with other dogs that I've had. And we've rescued adult dogs in the past that weren't house trained and we managed to house train them. And it's not like he doesn't have access to outside. He's outside all the time. It's like he's holding on before he can come into luxury. It's like maybe it's 3-ply, the carpet, as opposed to outside, which is just a bush wee. So I don't understand. I don't know what I'm doing. Daniel's suggesting that I start leading by example. Listen, the inference there, Daniel, is that I use the inside like a toilet. I have a toilet on the inside, but I definitely don't use a carpet. I don't like the inference there. I like where your head's at, but that's not true. Another note saying that we might have to reach out to Dr. Harry for his expertise. Or Dr. Katrina Warren? I love Dr. Katrina Warren from Harry's practice. Anyway, who's got some advice, I'd love that. If you've got something that you'd like to share, maybe you hit a PB at the gym, maybe your dog has learnt to toilet train on its own. If you've got something planned for your awesome day off awesomely planned for your day off, give me a call now, 133-882, or you can text through 0499-880-882. The best bit of news today is going to score an absolute ripper of a prize. You can walk away with a double pass to the Ampol Women's State of Origin Game 2, which is going to be played here at Suncorp Stadium on Thursday, May 14, to kick off Magic Round. So the Blues won the game 1. We're looking to level the score on Thursday, May 14. If you would like to win tickets to game 2 of Origin, Women's State of Origin game 2, give me a call now and share your good news, 133-882.
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23: Thank you so much for your company. The open line 133 882. Thanks to Watch Smoke Alarms. Plenty of good news coming through. Marie from Manly West and John from Strathpine. Stay there. We'll come to you shortly. But in studio is Jimmy, our traffic god. I just gave you a title. Jimmy, you shared with me the most amazing news on our way into work this morning. Just give us a quick rundown of what happened to you and your wife on the weekend.
15: Quick overview then. We were out in the city to see a show. We're actually out there to see Sting in his show.
23: The Last Ship.
15: The Last Ship. And we wanted to walk for an early dinner. We'd been to a matinee and my wife and I were walking from QPAC down to Southbank. And my wife was getting progressively slower as she walks with me. And I thought nothing of it because
23: she's taking in the view.
15: She sore knees, that sort of thing that you would have. Sure. But eventually we got where we were going and she was just had a hand on her head and she said, "Oh, look, just decide where we're eating, where we're going. I'm in trouble. I just need to sit down." She sat down. We sat at the nearest place. We sat down and the gentleman running the place came out and looked and said, "Are you all right?" She couldn't even answer him. And he said to me, "She's hypoglycemic." He said, "I know because I am." And she said, No.
23: Because you'd never been diagnosed with that before or?
15: No, well, she hadn't been diagnosed with it before.
23: Yeah, right.
15: And he said, okay, and he went away and I said to her, I said, "Darling, when was the last time you ate and what was it?" She said, "I ate at 9 o'clock and I had a crumpet." I said, "Well, it's 20 past five."
23: It's a long time ago.
15: And you've been walking. And I said, "Just stop here for a second." I went in and I said, "Mate, you're absolutely right." He said, "Go back and sit with her. I'll be back in a second." He brought her a very large soft drink.
23: Yeah.
15: And then he went away and he came back with a dessert and he said to her, "Love, you're going to have the soft drink first and then you're going to have dessert first like you're a kid because you can have dessert first." And within about 15 or 20 minutes, she had perked up. And the good news about it is that he spotted it immediately when I went to pay him for the drink. And he said, no, we don't charge for stuff like this. You know, this is on the house. This is just to help her." Which is a great...
23: Wow.
15: What a great human being. His name is Dave and I'm happy...
23: Where were you?
15: Brooklyn Depot.
23: At Southbank.
15: At Southbank. And can I quickly say, I asked ChatGTP this morning, just 20 minutes ago, how serious was this? And it said, I'll read you exactly what it said.
23: Don't Dr. Google or ChatGPT, Jimmy.
15: Do not listen to Google for doctoring advice, but it said...
23: Neither should you do that with any AI bot.
15: I just wanted to know if it was serious.
23: It said serious.
15: He saved her life is what it said.
23: Well, of course, because she could have fainted and hit her head. There's all these outcomes.
15: Well,
23: ultimately, at the end of the day,
15: yeah,
23: you had an amazing human being who happens to run a restaurant there at Southbank who saw in her something that he suffers from, well, you know, gets, and helped her, nursed her back to health. And in... The fact that he didn't charge you as well because what he's just basically saying, this is what one decent human being would do for another.
15: He didn't say the words, but he was essentially saying, "We don't charge for medicine." Is this the way I took what he was saying?
23: For kindness.
15: And also apparently giving the liquid sugar first was the right thing to do because it goes.
23: Did you ask ChatGPT that?
15: I did. and it said, it explained every symptom. We don't recommend you use it to diagnose anything, but it can, after the event, it can help educate what's happened in the past, I think.
23: Yes. Dangerous territory. Probably a checkup with a GP would be good. And maybe tell your beautiful wife to have something to eat in between 9 o'clock in the morning, a single crumpet, and then going out after
15: she did,
23: a
15: she
23: show.
15: Did have a flu shot in between as well.
23: Oh, my gosh. This is just goes from bad to worse, but the good news is...
15: It's a good news story.
23: It's a good news
15: human
23: story.
15: Human being is great.
23: There is some good humans in the
15: Dave,
23: world.
15: Dave, if you're listening, thank you from the bottom of our hearts.
23: At Brooklyn Depot, did you say? At South
15: at
23: Bank.
15: Brooklyn Depot.
23: Good on him. Although I'm happy to give a plug because that's a good human, especially in these times when we hear about small businesses, you know, struggling to get people to go out and spend because of cost of living and all that. Mm. A simple act of kindness like that. I hope you stayed there anyway and spent some money.
15: We did.
23: You had dinner there in the end.
15: Yeah.
23: Okay, good.
15: Yeah, I was so flustered that I went to pay twice.
23: Jimmy, well done. I'm hoping that the other half is on the mend, and I appreciate that. But stay off ChatGPT for medical advice, all right?
15: Oh, only after the fact.
23: Okay.
15: Today it was.
23: All right.
15: Today.
23: Well, now you got to get back into traffic HQ. I know. Hurry up, chop chop. Don't have a hypoglycemic attack on the way there either. Get something in you. All right. Let's go across to the newsroom now. Georgia Kondek is standing by. All right, GK, Jewish Australians are currently giving evidence before the Royal Commission into the Bondi Beach terror attack. What more details can you provide?
11: Yeah, good afternoon, Carla. The inquiry has been tasked with investigating the cause and prevalence of anti-Semitism in Australia. Members of the Jewish community are taking the stand to document their first-hand experiences with hatred. Thousands of union members have turned out to march through the streets of Brisbane for Labor Day as several unions butt heads over worker pay with the Queensland government. It comes just a day before industrial action will disrupt the South East rail line. The federal government is expected to call for voluntary redundancies in the public service in a bid to reduce debt. And Australian businesses and organisers are being advised to register their branded sender IDs used at the top of an SMS. From July, the word unverified will be displayed if a brand is not registered with the telco. In sport, Jannik Sinner becomes the first player to win 5 straight Masters 1000 events after taking out the Madrid Open. And Carla, I'll have more news at 1.
13: The latest 4BC Brisbane traffic. 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
15: A crash on the Mount Lindsay Highway southbound before Johnson Road and Drewvale has traffic back to the Logan Motorway. The Bruce is on a break southbound through Caboolture and Moray Field. The Gateway Motorway is untroubled from Bald Hills to Stratton. It's the same on the Centenary Highway and the Western Freeway. Logan and Ipswich motorways, they're fine for your east-west trips. And the Riverside Expressway has just minor inbound delays towards Hale Street, but it's moving well outbound. I'm Jimmy Clark on Brisbane's Traffic Leader, 882 4BC.
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23: 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Shortly we're going to have a chat to Dr. Nick Yim, AMAQ presidents just about this shortage of flu vaccines, what it means. But first to John from Strathpine. Hello, John.
0: Hello, Carla.
23: How are you doing?
0: Look, I'm doing okay. I'm pretty pumped, Carla. My good news story is I'm finally getting a brand new bathroom that's been about 4 years in the making. So fully renovated bathroom.
23: Yes.
0: The house, we've been in the house since 1982.
23: Wow.
0: I had it built then, and it's our original bathroom from then.
23: Wow.
0: And it's finally getting a makeover after, obviously having to save the funds.
23: Yeah.
0: And the next big issue is finding trades.
23: Oh yeah, good luck with that. You'll be fine. You've got the plan. Can I ask? You've had the original bathroom for 44 years. That you should get the original builder, because that's a long time for a bathroom to have lasted. That's well done to you.
0: Well, Carla, look, absolutely, and the original builder is still around, but unfortunately, he's hung the boots up.
23: Sure,
0: and he's not doing any
23: fair enough
0: anymore. So, I asked him for recommendations, and he said, I'm finding it very hard to recommend anyone these days. So that was a process in itself, getting someone that you could sort of trust.
23: Yeah.
0: Wasn't going to rip you off, so to speak.
23: John, you should be absolutely pumped, and I'm so proud of you for having lasted okay, can I ask, what does the current bathroom look like? Give me colour schemes. Give me what a 1982 bathroom looks like.
0: Well, a 1982 bathroom was those beigey sort of colours, beige and green.
23: Ooh.
0: So we've got a light green wall tile on the wall, and we've got beige tiles on the floor, little mosaics. So out of date, it's not funny. and unfortunately, the back wall of the bathroom, the water has started to penetrate, it is going into the linen cupboard behind. So that's another job as well. So that's kind of forced the issue. It's been a functional bathroom, but we've only got the one in the house, and I just don't know how we're going to go while it's being renovated.
23: Oh, dear.
0: Yeah, that's another problem, isn't it?
23: Well, John, just in my experience, don't go into the carpet and do what Gary does and use a bathroom there, because that's not going to be good for cleaning up. Well, good luck to that. Maybe you have to join a gym and use a gym. Maybe you've got great neighbours. You can knock on the door and help see if you can borrow their shower. That's great news for you. Well done on saving up the funds and lasting this long, and you won't know yourself.
0: Look, we won't know ourselves. We've got a total revamp, total new colour scheme.
23: Excellent stuff.
0: All the new mod fixtures, handheld shower, whatever.
23: Beautiful.
0: So, yeah, happy days. Absolutely can't wait. So I'm prepared to wash myself under the hose outside for 3 weeks if that's what it takes. You know?
23: I love it. I love it. Well, just don't do it in the winter months, all right, because it might just get a little chilly, John.
0: Well, it's happening in about a week's time, so hopefully it doesn't get too silly.
23: All right. Yeah. Well, John, look, thank you for sharing your good news story with us. I'm going to throw you this double pass to go check out the Ampol Women's State of Origin Game 2. It's happening Thursday, May 14 at Suncorp. They're kicking off Magic Round. It's going to be so good. You can see the Blues. And the Maroons.
0: Yeah, the Maroons, and I'm going to Magic Round, Carla, so fantastic.
23: Oh, amazing. Well, you'll be there day one kicking that off. Congrats, John, and well done on your new bathroom. Really appreciate it. Thanks for your call.
0: Thanks, Carla. Thanks, 4BC.
23: No worries. All right, and you can secure your tickets. You can head to nrl.com/tickets. All right, well, Queenslanders, we're being urged to get vaccinated as flu season ramps up, but for many people trying to do the right thing, there's just one slight hiccup. Some pharmacies are running short on flu jabs due to distribution delays. It's raised some serious eyebrows and concerns that supply issues could become a barrier just as cases across the state begin to surge. Now, with influenza infections already well above the yearly average and health experts warning we can't afford complacency, it does raise those questions about access and preparedness and whether enough of us will actually roll up our sleeves in time. This could be a barrier to entry. Joining me now is AMAQ President Dr. Nick Yim. Dr. Nick, thank you so much for your time.
1: No worries. Good afternoon, Carla.
23: Well, I know we've spoken about this before, you know, the fact that flu cases seem already sort of significantly higher than usual for this time of year. Are we even more concerned now as we head towards winter?
1: Yeah, I think it's it's been a slower flu season. Like the numbers from last week, what we've been seeing, it's still relatively low compared to previous years. But we all know as the cooler months arrive, that's historically when influenza also arrives in Queensland. But the positive news is definitely we have seen a bit of an uptick now of immunisation rates, which is also positive, especially in that paediatric group. So we're probably seeing that nasal spray taking a bit of effect. But as you alluded to, there have been some areas, maybe supply of immunisations may be an issue, and that could be the fact that they are going to people's arms and noses, which is good, but at the same time we do need to ensure that stock is getting to the pharmacies and GPs when it's needed.
23: It's like crazy to think that a distribution issue could, you know, damage, you know, these sort of supply hiccups could damage, you know, vaccine confidence and uptake as well. Is that something that could have been prevented? Is it something that you think might deter people?
1: I think it's always a challenge, but the numbers itself this year has been positive. At the same time, with many things, supply can be challenging. We can't predict that. But I think from a supply issue, what I'm hearing from my colleagues, I'm based in a regional town, Hervey Bay, we haven't seen any supply issues. So if one location, there's no vaccine available, maybe just pick up the phone and give another location a call because they might also have stock at that location.
23: Right, okay. So there's enough to go around because my understanding was that some pharmacies, some places that were providing flu vaccines had to wait until the next supply drop would arrive based on what they had asked for, not because of this supply issue.
1: Yeah, so it's not the actual quantity. There's definitely many quantities around. It's just more so that drop in. So once they location, whether it be a pharmacy or general practice, when they utilises that supply in their fridge, they have to reorder, and often that's maybe a delay there, but definitely there's plenty of supply going around from what we know from Queensland Health.
23: I know, Dr. Nick Yim, we've spoken about there being some kind of vaccine fatigue given what we lived through with COVID and, you know, people's opinions on whether or not we should or shouldn't have, and it's obviously up to personal choice whether or not someone gets vaccinated, but are we still sort of battling this complacency because of mixed messaging around perhaps respiratory illnesses or because people are just fatigued?
1: I think there's many reasons with regards to immunisation rates, and you're absolutely right. Vaccine fatigue due to 2019, 2020, when obviously there was elements of mixed messaging. But I think there's elements that we need to learn from our previous eras as well. So, for example, last year when immunisation rates were quite low, unfortunately, that also put a lot of pressure on our emergency departments and our public hospitals. In Brisbane, we did see elective surgery had to be put on hold purely because there was bed block and elective surgeries had to be delayed. And we really don't want to see that again this year.
23: Yeah. Well, I think the figures from last year was that around 28% of eligible Queenslanders actually got their flu shot. That uptake is so low despite the very real health risks.
1: Yeah, and definitely it's something where whilst majority of people will recover from contracting influenza, people do become unwell. It means time off work, time off school. Some people will be hospitalised, and tragically, some people will lose their lives to influenza. And that's one of the reasons why the state government has made influenza free for all Queenslanders, which is going to be a huge benefit. So cost isn't a barrier to get vaccinated.
23: And then you've got this new flu mist as well for kids. So for me, I have a 3-year-old. He's locked in to go get his flu vaccine. That's the choice that I'm making for him as his mum. But also I've got an elderly mum who lives with us who had RSV last year, had influenza. It was not fun. It felt like life and death. So for me, I it's a no-brainer. That has been, hopefully that will see a greater uptake given that, you know, for young kids, a mist, a spray up the nose is so much, you know, less intrusive than an injection.
1: Yeah, absolutely. When I speak to parents, sometimes they might be a bit cautious because of maybe a needle, and obviously sometimes some children can be scared of a needle, so a nasal spray can be another alternative. And it's great that you touched on the RSV, because that's another immunisation that has come free on the schedule for from May 16th. So the federal government has announced that the RSV vaccination for Australians over 75 will be free. So that's something else to keep in your minds for those over 75.
23: Yeah, Dr. Nick, can you remind us? I think it's people who are susceptible. Is it people who are over 70? Is that the age that is free RSV?
1: I've got to check, but I'm pretty sure it's 75 for that one. It could be 70, but it's just something where it's on the guidelines. Have a chat with the GP on that one, but definitely it's great that the federal government has announced them for free for the elderly population.
23: Yeah, right. Okay. Very quickly, I noticed today there's a story about three people have passed away with suspected hantavirus, an outbreak on a cruise ship. Now, this is at the same time where cruise ship numbers have gone up in terms of Australians wanting to go out on cruising maybe over this summer, you know, in the Northern Hemisphere. For anyone who's planning holidays or cruises, what are the sort of simple health precautions? What exactly is hantavirus, and what sort of precautions should they be taking during travel?
1: Yeah, so hantavirus, it is an infectious disease that spreads by rodents, so the rats, the mice. It is rare. So if something went in Australia, for example, there's never been an outbreak in Australia. There's no deaths in Australia that's occurred. Mm-hmm. So this is the message that obviously when we are travelling, make sure that we are knowing where we're getting our food from. So sometimes some of the cruisers may disembark at countries where maybe hygiene practices might not be as sharp. So it's something where it's really important just to know what you're eating when you're travelling. At the same time, if people do have, if you're travelling and they're exposed to rats or rodents, please wash your hands. Obviously, the exposure to the infection is via urine and feces. Mm-hmm. So that's something just a timely reminder, just to take those precautions when we are travelling.
23: Well, this cruise ship in particular was in the Atlantic Ocean, and I think the World Health Organization are investigating, but at least one of the cases has been confirmed to having hantavirus. It seems like a really simple virus to contract, given that there are rodents everywhere, really. And, you know, it just seems like, you know, if it's rats or mice, that's quite commonplace. It's amazing that we haven't seen it here in Australia.
1: Yeah, it's more so the fact that it's not transmitted from the rodent to the human. So obviously within the rodent population, they will be carrying some of that infection itself. But I think it's just a timely reminder. It's just something where, whether we food preparation, whether people are unwell, all those sort of things, is always get assessed. And that's one of the key things there.
23: Okay. More broadly then speaking, my guest right now, Dr. Nick Yim, AMAQ president, more broadly, whether it's flu or gastro or rarer outbreaks, has travel health become something that people think about more proactively? You know, if you go to crowded settings, airports, cruises, resorts, also those sorts of things, particularly post-COVID, is it something that you're seeing more of an uptake, people be more conscious about?
1: Without a doubt, as a GP, I know probably feels like every week, one of my retirees are planning going overseas or going cruising, going on holidays, which is amazing. So obviously people, again, but it's also initiating that conversation about not just immunisations, it's talking about, are they prepared? Have they got enough medication to carry them overseas? Have they got a medication list? Have they got a medication summary? But most importantly, I always have that conversation about making sure they have appropriate amount of travel insurance, because you don't want to be stuck overseas and you repatriate back to Australia, because it can be quite costly.
23: Yeah, actually, that's a good reminder. Just if you do take regular medication, just to make sure you have all that documentation apart from take it with you. Wherever you're going, if you're going for an extended period, make sure you can. Is there any resource that we can go to see whether or not the countries that we're traveling to have the right amount of, you know, have that same sort of medication, or is it take everything with you for the amount of time you leave?
1: I think one of the key things is taking the amount of medication with you when you leave. Some countries, they might not supply the same medication that you're taking. Similarly, language might be a barrier. And also cost. We all hear about the cost in the US, for example, in comparison to Australia. So if you run out of medication in the US, for example, it can be quite costly.
23: Yeah, I guess insurance also plays a huge part in that. Dr. Nick Yim, thank you so much for your time. I really appreciate it. And I'm sure there's a lot of patients and things lining up waiting to see you in the waiting room. So go and get back to work.
1: Thanks, Carl. You have a great day.
23: All right. Dr. Nick Yim there, AMAQ president. it is a timely reminder. It is flu season to get your vaccination. So just shop around. If your pharmacy or your place where you normally get it done isn't available, to just have a ring around and see who does have it, because there is supply around there. Regardless of whether there are some sort of distribution issues, you will be able to get your hands on some. All right, we'll take a quick break, back with your feedback after this.
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23: Welcome back to the Afternoons program at 4BC Brisbane, 4RO in Rockhampton. I hope if you are having the day off, you're having a wonderful long weekend. I appreciate your feedback as well. 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I was talking earlier about Gary, my rescue dachshund, and his propensity, his like of wanting to use the carpet as his toilet, which is just revolting. And Marion has suggested that don't treat my pet like a kid, and I don't. But Marion from Nunda said, guess what? Dogs are smart. They will know why their nose has been rubbed in it. So that's as a way of, you know, making sure. Paul in Aspley says the same thing, rub their nose on it. You know, they'll quickly learn to change their ways. Carolyn has texted in, our 10-year-old dog that was fully house trained disgraced herself at a friend's place on their carpet. I think it's a form of marking their territory. Well, I mean, he's marked his territory so much. It's less carpet, more him. So I don't know why he thinks he was going to lose that patch of turf, Caroline. I'm not so sure, but now he's doing it to the neighbour's house. Di says, dear Carla, I love your program, but I think rubbing their noses in it is cruel. I can imagine some people could really hurt their dog doing it. Kind regards, Di. Yeah, I that was my quandary. I don't know whether it's the right thing to do. I've done it in the past, but obviously I'm not cruel to him in doing it. I just thought that was the way they learnt. But then it was suggested to me that don't do that, right, Di, unless you catch them in the act, because otherwise they don't really know. But all of these approaches I've tried and none of them has really worked so far. I even have that special enzyme spray that's meant to like warn them off it, and it's got whatever is in it that's not pleasant to them. But it's like an aphrodisiac to him. It's like it makes him want to do it more. It's weird. Gary's got a weird bent. Gary, my dog, the rescue dash hound, not Gary Hargrave, by the way. Brian has texted in on 0499 880 882. Carla, I would suggest you put some citronella on the area or the area leading into it. As a suggestion, collect his urine and place it on a puppy training pad. That may encourage him to go there. Using force rubbing his nose in it is not the answer. The dog will resent it. You are, yeah. And isn't that the idea, though, Brian? But okay, so maybe I need to start using puppy training pads. I'm not quite sure. Citronella, though, I think that's what's in this enzyme spray, this special spray that's meant to clean the area up and then put this smell in it that they don't like. Keith from Yamundi has emailed us at afternoons@4bc.com.au. Maybe I should wee on Gary's bed and see how he likes it. Keith from Yamundi has emailed us at afternoons@4bc.com.au. Maybe I should wee on Gary's bed and see how he likes it.

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1: Traffic. Got something you want to say? 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
2: A crash on the Mount Lindsay Highway southbound before Johnson Road and Drewvale has lanes reduced but no delays. Bruce Highway on the brakes inbound through Mango Hill. Gateway Motorway has a northbound breakdown on the shoulder in Stretton. It's untroubled though in either direction. It's the same on the Centenary Highway and the Western Freeway. The Logan and Ipswich motorways, they're fine for your east-west trips. And Riverside Expressway has just minor inbound delays towards Howe Street, but it is moving well outbound. I'm Jimmy Clark on Brisbane's Traffic Leader, 882 4BC.
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0: Welcome back to the program. After the 1 o'clock news, we'll have a chat to Scott Phillips with finance, with the federal government looking like they're going to put a couple of public servants jobs on the chopping block ahead of the budget. And of course, the RBA is going to release their interest rates tomorrow. So we wait to see the cash rate, if it rises and if it'll impact our interest rates. So Scott Phillips will be along with finance to clear all of that up. And then next hour, we will also chat to James Ward about cars.
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11: It's 1 o'clock. Good afternoon. I'm Georgia Kondek. Thousands of union members have shut down the CBD as they march for Labor Day. The groups are calling on the state government to enforce protection of worker safety and compensation laws. Queensland's Council of Unions General Secretary Jacqueline King says every worker deserves to go to work and return safe.
12: Those laws here are now under attack in Queensland by this LNP government. We just want to call them out today. What we are saying is our campaign across this state is hands off our safety laws.
11: Jewish Australians are currently giving evidence before the Royal Commission into the Bondi Beach terror attack. The inquiry has been tasked with investigating the causes and prevalence of anti-Semitism in Australia. Members of the Jewish community are taking the stand to document their first-hand experiences with hatred. Royal Commissioner Virginia Bell says their testimony will provide insights into the extent of anti-Semitism in society.
13: An important one requires me to assess the impact of anti-Semitism on the daily life of Jewish Australians with respect to their security, their physical and mental health and well-being. A reward.

0: Award for information into the disappearance of a mother of two nearly 30 years ago has been increased to $1 million. Marion Barter, aged 51 at the time, was last seen at a bus depot in Queensland in 1997. Investigators believe she travelled to the airport and left Australia before returning under a different name weeks later. Queenslanders are being urged to roll up their sleeves and get vaccinated as flu season ramps up. But distribution delays have caused temporary shortages at some pharmacies, sparking fears supply gaps could hinder the rollout. AMA Queensland President Dr. Nick Yim has told Carla Binyaska supply is sufficient, but the turnaround time for reordering stock is causing a problem.
1: There's definitely many quantities around. It's just more so they drop in. So once they location, whether it be a pharmacy or general practice, when they utilises that supply in their fridge, they have to reorder. And often that's maybe a delay there. But definitely there's plenty of supply going around from what we know from Queensland Health.
0: Australian businesses are being urged to register their sender IDs used at the top of an SMS before new anti-scam rules come into effect. From July, text messages from an unregistered sender will display unverified, allowing consumers to delete or ignore possible impersonation scams. And a new survey has found 18 to 34-year-olds across the country would preference lower taxes over paying for government services. The Centre for Independent Study shows 76% of this age group believe it's harder for young Australians to get ahead compared to previous generations. In finance, the All Ords are down 27 points at 8,928 and one Aussie dollar buying 72.1 US cents.
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0: Broncos centre Katoni Staggs will accept an early guilty plea for a grade 2 dangerous contact charge from Saturday night's clash with the Roosters. He'll miss the next two games, including their magic round battle against the Warriors. Manly's interim coach isn't panicking despite his winning streak in the role coming to an end. The Sea Eagles went down to the Panthers 18-16 in a tight contest to wrap up the round's NRL action. Kieran Foran says he can't fault the effort from his side.
3: Said to the guys in there, that's as good an effort as I've seen. We're obviously disappointed because we felt like we were right in it and had a chance to walk away with the win.
0: Oscar Piastri has moved from seventh on the grid to claim his second podium finish of the F1 season, and Yannick Sinner has thrashed Alexander Zverev 6-1, 6-2 to become the first player to win five straight Master 1000 events. That's news and sport.
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5: A crash on the Mount Lindsay Highway southbound before Johnson Road in Drewvale has lanes reduced but no delays. The Bruce Highway on the brakes inbound through Caboolture and again further south through Mango Hill. The Gateway Motorway has a northbound breakdown on the shoulder in Stretton. It's causing no problems, leaving the Gateway untroubled in either direction. Logan and Ipswich Motorway is fine for your east-west trips. It's the same on Centenary Highway and Western Freeway, and the Riverside Expressway has just minor inbound delays towards Hale Street. I'm Jimmy Clark on Brisbane's Traffic Leader, 882 4BC.
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0: Showers easing this afternoon, reaching a top of 25 in the city, the same on the Bayside and 28 degrees in Ipswich. Getting down to 17 degrees overnight with a partly cloudy day tomorrow and a top of 28. Similar conditions on Wednesday and a shower or two for Thursday with a top of 27. On Moreton Bay, southeasterly winds below 10 knots, seas below half a metre. Right now, 25 degrees at Redcliffe. I'm Georgia Kondek with more news at 1:30 on your newsleader, Brisbane's 4BC.
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8: 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The 4BC open line, thanks to Watch Smoke Alarms, is 133 882. You can text us as well anytime if you've got some feedback, some good news you want to share with us, something that's going on in your neck of the woods. Maybe you're just enjoying this Labor Day long weekend. Good on you, 0499 880 882. Earlier we shared the good news story about Jimmy in our traffic headquarters, about his wife who had sort of taken a turn whilst out and about in the city over the weekend, and they stopped at a restaurant, and the restaurant owner, the business owner, recognised that she was having some sort of hypoglycemic event, some sort of turn, and provided soft drink and a dessert for Jimmy's wife, and she got better within about 15 or 20 minutes, and then said that basically that it was on the house because he recognised that sort of medical event and that, you know, they don't charge for medicine, as it were. And I just thought that was great at a time where small businesses are, you know, relying on us to go out and about and still trying to resume business as usual. And we know that the cost of living is hitting all these businesses hard. I think that's just amazing. So shout out to that business in South Bank, Brooklyn Depot, I think he said it was. And Daniel has texted through, glad Jimmy's wife is okay. If not for the, you know, the kindness of strangers, I just thought that was an amazing story to share with you, and that there is some good, kind-hearted people in the world still.
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8: All right, coming up on the program, a hacker has raised a concerning tech issue for federal police, being able to track them via their tasers and their body cams. So we were just wondering whether or not our smart devices could be next, anything where there's Bluetooth technology involved. So we're going to chat to tech expert Stephen Fenwick to get all the answers. The Reds take on the Chiefs this Friday at Suncorp Stadium. I've got a double pass to give away if you like the rugby. And have you heard of the Ballet of Lights? You can experience beloved tales brought to life through classical dance, choreography and beautiful glow-in-the-dark costumes. It looks spectacular. I've also got a double pass to give away. So make sure you have that open line, 133 882, thanks to Watch Smoke Alarms, or the text 0499 880 882. All right, well, Labor's rapid expansion of the public service is now colliding with budget reality, and they're calling for voluntary redundancies and instilling a hiring freeze to try and rein in federal wages. A federal wages bill, can I say, that has ballooned past $41 billion. As our Treasurer Jim Chalmers searches for savings ahead of a budget that's already burdened by long-term deficits and rising debt, I just wonder whether this is genuine fiscal discipline at last, or whether we, the taxpayer, simply footing the bill for a government that hired aggressively. We know that it happens when Labor takes control federally. This is through history. It's proven itself. And then just sort of quietly trim the bureaucracy, you know, quietly tell Canberra to, you know, if they want to pack up their bags, they can do. Once that political pressure has eased, I think it's time we check in with our Chief Investment Officer at the Motley Fool, Scott Phillips. It's time to talk finance.
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8: Good afternoon to you, Scott.
9: Carla, good afternoon. Happy Labor Day and happy Star Wars Day.
8: I know. May the 4th be with you, indeed.
9: And also with you.
8: May the 4th be with all these public servants who have been asked if they want a voluntary redundancy. from a wages bill that just kept ballooning, like I said, past $41 billion. Is this fiscal discipline at last, Scott, do you think?
9: But you know what? I'm going to be a little unkind here. Speaking of Star Wars, it's like the stormtroopers who fire and never manage to hit anything. You know, the Star Wars, the goodies run through it and there's a hail of gunfire and they never manage to hit anything.
8: Yeah.
9: It's kind of one of those stories. It kind of feels a bit like that with the budget, doesn't it? So, look, you always ask great questions, Carla, and you've nailed the two options. And as always, or not always, most of the time, I'm going to say both. It is absolutely appropriate. It is absolutely also the fact that cut jobs unless you have too many in the first place.
8: Yeah.
9: And so you've got both of those things going on. I'm an investor by trade, as your listeners know, and often when companies cut costs, the share price take a big jump because it was like, oh, good, they're cutting their costs. And it's hailed as some sort of great discipline and fantastic decision-making to take control. And I'm always kind of a bit the contrarian because I'm kind of asking, well, hang on, why are those jobs there to be cut anyway?
8: Yeah, if you could have
9: done the work if you could do the work without those people, obviously you can. Why did you hire them? Why did you wait until things got bad before you said, actually, we can be more efficient? And so I will make that same criticism of the government. I mean, it's good, to your point. It is absolutely fiscal discipline, so that's great, and we'd much rather see it than not. But how do you go when and if these jobs are lost? Unless they're going to close down a particular government agency or increase wait times or some other, you know, outcome of this, what they're effectively saying is we had people we didn't need. Now, not only that those people aren't working hard or doing the right thing, they probably are, but if their work can be absorbed by other people, then there are simply too many people in the structure. So it's never a bad thing to have a bit of a washout, to have a bit of a, you know, let's go through the process and see what costs we can cut. I mean, it's a good idea. But, yeah, to your point, the fact that if it existed in the first place, how is it that we can cut that many jobs and in theory, not have any reduction in services? So it's a really, really big bill. It's a tough time, by the way, to do it economically. We know that the economy is slowing down. Putting more public servants out of work is going to make unemployment worse rather than better. And
8: but
9: spending, by the way, they otherwise would have done, also would have been in the economy. So there is a, you know, the government's not giving us, well, presumably, not going to give us the money back as tax cuts that they're saving.
8: Yeah.
9: So there is a potential short-term issue that might make things worse. Doesn't mean it's not the right thing to do. It just means that leaving it till now, that's the other problem. If you wait until now to do it, you're in this same situation where you're now saying, well, hang on, we've got to make these cuts in a tough job market. They could have done it 2, 3, 4 years ago when unemployment was under 4%, it would have been a much easier, frankly, fairer, better thing to do for those people as well as for the taxpayer.
8: Oh, I think, Scott, the reality is this, like, just get a head around these numbers. So the public servant, the number of public servants has grown by nearly a quarter. So around about 41,000 people to 213,000 people since Labor came to power 4 years ago. So you're suggesting, you know, like at a time when they should have been doing it. No. They quadrupled the number of people in the workforce.
9: Yeah, and this is why it's an issue, you know. And I've said to you before, Carla, I have no particular view. I'm not a big government guy or a small government guy, right? I'm a right size of a government guy. If the government should be doing a thing and we want that thing done, if government's the best entity to do it, then what? Great, and we can pay the bill, whatever that bill ends up being. If we think, you know what, I reckon we shouldn't probably have a private army, we should have a public army. How much does that cost? Well, we think it should be this big. Okay, cool. That's the bill. Here's the tax bill to pay for it. Got it. That's fine.
8: Yeah.
9: There's other things government maybe shouldn't be doing. But when you look at that and say, how has that increased so dramatically? When I think most people would say, and the NDIS is the massive elephant in the room here, by the way, but outside that, I don't think anyone's saying, gee, the government services in terms of the size or speed or quality has improved so dramatically. Gee, I'm glad we hired those extra people. And again, I'm sure they're doing valuable work, and I'm sure everyone thinks they're doing their best and adding value. But those numbers are astonishing when you think, hang on, what do we get for it? And I don't mean that in a government bashing kind of way. I just mean that in a, I don't think we can objectively say, gee, I'm glad that happened because now things are so much better. And if that's the case, it's absolutely right to see what we can cut out of those jobs.
8: It's funny, like when I hear of redundancies and having been part of many over the years with many media companies, it's always the sort of middle management on the $100,000 plus. These are the sort of public service jobs that they're looking at. It's always that middle management that, what a surprise. We don't need these people. It's like, yeah, you probably didn't, but you could have figured that 4 years ago.
9: You could have asked the staff. They probably would have told you too.
8: Yeah, true. And then they're sort of looking at also more longer-term employees or public servants who, but again, if the government was a business, you would have, anyway. You know my thoughts on that, Scott. I guess the other thing is, we're trying to, rein in debt. We're at close to a trillion and you want to improve the budget bottom line. Will this just be a mere dent in it? I think it's a step in the right direction. But I think perhaps, while it might be a bit more symbolic, there are perhaps bigger sort of structural spending pressures that remain, and you alluded there to the NDIS, and there are other things, but this maybe just might be the thing that appeases those sort of voters that are like, oh, I'm not so sure. Oh, they're doing a good thing. They're getting rid of the public servants. So, yeah.
9: Mm-hmm.
8: As Jeff has...
9: I've said this before.
8: Go on.
9: I was going to say, as we said before, the budget is in structural deficit now anyway. We should be banking meaningful surpluses right now, which is going to sound rough if you're saying, well, hang on, I want cost of living relief, but that's not the job of government, right? And so we've got it, you're right, is probably symbolic. I mean, at least they are doing it rather than doing nothing, right? Because the last few years they haven't done anything at all. So, again, I don't make it all criticism, but it's not enough. The NDIS is probably not enough. I'd love Jim Chalmers to hand down a surplus, but remember, zero is not good enough in good economic times. And as much as individually things are tough, the government is getting massive tax revenues in from higher incomes, higher profits, higher prices. They'll make more money out of the mining giants with the price of commodities up. The government should be absolutely making bank right now on our behalf so they can fund the deficits when we need them. So even getting to zero, I mean, again, I take it because where we have been, but we need a really big surplus now. This is the putting nuts aside for winter time. When winter comes, we can go and raid the cupboard. But at the moment, there's nothing in that cupboard to raid.
8: Jeff has texted through 0499 880 882. Unfortunately, public service redundancies are not taken by the inefficient staff. Only the efficient staff go. The ones that know they've been on a good gravy train, and then probably have great private sector work lined up for them. Thank you, Jeff, for that text. Very quickly to markets, I know that the ASX opened fairly flat. I'm guessing this is ahead of tomorrow's RBA rates decision, because Wall Street were pretty good, and oil has come down as well, hasn't it?
9: Yeah, so we did have a good night on Wall Street on Friday night. The challenge we've always got is the weekend's always the weekend, right? And so Donald Trump announces things between the US market close and us opening, and that can be good or bad depending on which way it goes. Oil is pretty much flat over the last 24 hours, but has come down a bit. West Texas, $102 US a barrel, and Brent about $108. So much higher than the $67, $69 they were before the war, but much lower than the $126 or so they got to in the immediate aftermath of hostility. So that's really positive. Unfortunately, to your point, we started flat but then lost value after that. The market at the moment is down by about 0.4%, which is not as good as it has been. Actually, it's just ticked up now to 0.33%. There you go. A little bit of good news over the last couple of minutes. 8,925 points. That's the all ordinaries. We're up against the US dollar again. Now back over 72 cents, 0.1% stronger, 72.08 US cents.
8: Thank you, Scott. Of course, we'll chat tomorrow. Maybe we'll hold off until after the RBA's rates decision. There's, I know you're not a betting man, but investors tipping a third consecutive cash rate rise. I think we all are tipping this tomorrow.
9: Yeah. That's the most likely one, mate, based on the futures, the bond futures in particular, and frankly, it's the most sensible one based on the rationale. I have said to you before, it was a 5-4 vote last time, and so there might be enough on the RBA who are saying, let's cool our jets, let's wait a bit longer and see. So I wouldn't write it in pen, but the strategy as usual is prepare for the worst, hope for the best. That way, at least you won't be too surprised.
8: All right, well, let's chat tomorrow then once the RBA do hand down that decision. Because I'm sure there'll be plenty to unpack. Thank you, Scott.
9: Beautiful. Thanks, Carla.
8: All right, and you can find out more advice from The Motley Fool at fool.com.au. We'll take a break and back with more of your feedback after this.
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8: Welcome back to the Afternoons program here, 4BC, Brisbane 4RO in Rockhampton. If you would like to win a double pass to see this Ballet of Lights, I had a look at it online because I'd never heard of it before. It looks spectacular, can I just say? Ballet of Lights, it's a classical dance like you've never experienced before. You can get the tickets. They're available at feverup.com, or you can just give me a call now, 133-882. That's the 4BC open line, thanks to Watch Smoke Alarms, 133-882. It's, think traditional classical ballet stories brought to life in a really new age feel, a fun feel, stunning choreography, classical dance. But then the company, the ballet company, have these amazing glow-in-the-dark costumes on. So if that sounds like something you'd like to see, they've got Cinderella coming up and Sleeping Beauty. If you'd like to see the Ballet of Lights, 133-882 is the open line number. I'll take caller number three if you would like these tickets. Something that I noticed driving around today, it is a public holiday here in Queensland. It's Labor Day. And going through school zones, people slamming on the brakes thinking that it's a school zone because some lights are still flashing. And just the official answer is that you don't have to worry. There shouldn't be any speed cameras in those school zones enforcing a 40K an hour today. Because we know that in Queensland, school zone limits apply only on official school days. So today is apparently not an official school day. And it is because it is a statewide public holiday. But the standard road, sort of the speed limit still applies in those areas, just not as if it were a school day. So you don't need to slow down to 40. There is an annoying catch, and I think this is what has been catching people out. is that sometimes, because it's programmed that way, I guess, those electronic flashing school signs could glitch and turn on during public holidays anyway. It's something to do with programming. So while you won't legally get a ticket for doing the normal speed limit today, those rogue flashing lights, they can cause absolute chaos with drivers panic braking. So just be aware of that. That's not something you need to worry about today, slowing down in a school zone, because today is technically, it's not an official school day. It's a statewide public holiday. So just be wary of that, even if the lights are flashing. I was talking actually with the neighbours last night, because one of our neighbours she has a very important job. She works at the Royal. She's a nurse that works in radiology, but for people looking to get biopsies and, you know, preventative stuff and before elective surgeries and before surgeries, it could even be an emergency. It's a fascinating job, and she's super smart and juggles that with family and everything else. And we were talking, we got onto the topic of vapes and how the rise of the amount of scans they're doing on people under 20 who have just taken up vaping. And I said conservatively, how long do you reckon vapes have been around for? I said maybe, what, 5 years, 6 years? I reckon it's been less than that. But let's just go with less than 10 years, right, that vaping has become a thing. It's the most ridiculous thing. And without romanticising smoking, because I think it's all bad, it's your choice. Vaping, just in this short amount of time, the impact that it has on one's health is devastating. And so many young people are doing it. And I know there's something warped about how much we tax cigarettes. It was meant to make, you know, the decision to purchase cigarettes more expensive, therefore it would be healthier for us. And, you know, it's a public health issue. It's made it worse. It's made chop shops, illegal selling of tobacco, the illicit tobacco wars a thing. It's made vaping cool for some reason. I don't understand it. But this is a bit alarming. Some illegal vapes from China they've been finding across the country, and they're turning up more and more here in Queensland. They sell them through these dodgy shops. And the thing for me is it's so easy to go online and find them through social media. That's the scary thing. I was like, nah, surely not. A quick search on Facebook Marketplace, you can find anything. And maybe I'm a bit naive, but I'm never really looking for that stuff. The thing I look for, if you go through my Facebook Marketplace search history, I'm looking for Transformer toys, Paw Patrol toys. Sometimes I look up designer goods that I could get at a bargain. I don't know why. I'm never going to buy them. And bits of furniture, oddly, but definitely just toys. But you can go on there and find anything. One brand that's under scrutiny is called Double Happiness, apparently. It's a Chinese government-backed cigarette company that have expanded into vape devices. So there's 12,000 puffs per vape, and it costs around $45, and it's labeled as made in the People's Republic of China. What isn't these days, by the way? And they're moving into vapes, and then they're labeling it stuff that is obviously attractive to young people, so called hype. So the brand is produced by state-owned Shanghai Tobacco Group and is already well-known for cigarettes here in Australia. Legally, I don't know. I think more of the illegal variety. But police and industry sources say Queensland users are increasingly buying these products through the black market. And, you know, the report of rising illicit vape use and higher nicotine consumption across the state, particularly in regional areas, is because of this stuff being allowed. How has it been allowed to come up for sale? I don't understand. There's another device, another vape, that offers 5,000 puffs and selling for about $65. So when you think about what a standard pack of cigarettes will set you back these days, I think it's around about $70. You pay the same and you get 5,000 puffs. I mean, cost per puff, obviously, that's where they're getting these people into it, which is terrible. But the health impacts of vaping is just, you know, we're not talking about years to come where we know about the impacts. Like cigarettes seemed like, no pun intended, a slow burn. Vaping we will see, and I've already started to see the negative impacts, that the immediate impact of vaping has on your health. All right, let's quickly go to the open line now, 133-882. Julie from Warner has called through. Hello, Julie.
17: Hello, how are you, Carla?
8: I am wonderful. You would like these tickets to go check out the Ballet of Lights, would you?
17: Oh, you bet I would.
8: Okay. Are you?
17: I've been looking at these for months. They've been advertised, and I thought, I wish I could afford to go.
8: Well, here you go, Julie. You can have a
17: day.
8: Yeah, double pass. There you go. You can go check out Ballet of Lights.
17: Oh, thanks a lot, Carla.
8: What a wonderful night out.
17: I will. And I've been listening to you with the Dash Hound, Gary.
8: Yeah. What about him? What have you got? Have you got some advice for me?
17: Well, my friend's got two of them, mm-hmm. and they do the same thing, but in their own house.
8: Yeah, oh, it's the worst.
17: They are horrors for it.
8: Is it the particular type of breed? I don't know, Julie. I've never owned a full breed.
17: I don't know, but.
8: Yeah.
17: Is yours a barker?
8: No, he doesn't. Thankfully, he doesn't bark. No.
17: Oh, whose do? And they just wee wherever they can. They will not go near water out in the rain or anything.
8: I think that's what it is, because we've had a bit of a rain, and because he's such a low rider, his undercarriage is already near to the ground, and so because it's rainy and muddy,
17: yeah.
8: he's coming inside.
17: Yes.
8: Oh, Julie, I feel like I'm had a lost cause with him.
17: I know. I've got the Voodle and a Shih Tzu, so I said, never would I own a Dash Hound. Never, never.
8: well, it's too late now. He's part of the family, unfortunately. Julie, thank you so much for your call, and I'm sorry to hear that Gary is never going to change. That's terrible news for me, but congratulations, you've got those tickets to the Ballet of Lights. Let's go to the newsroom now. Georgia Kondek is standing by. All right. I'll see it. Well, I'll believe it when I see it. Is that what the term is? The Treasurer is promising the most responsible budget yet. He hands down the financial blueprint next Tuesday. What have you got for us, GK?
0: Yeah, good afternoon, Carla. Well, Jim Chalmers says there will be a short-term revenue windfall, but the money will be used to pay down debt. He maintains his budget will outline increased savings, with spending limited to areas like health and defence. Police say even a small piece of information could be key to cracking a mystery dating back almost 30 years. $1 million reward is now on offer for information which helps solve the disappearance of Marion Barter, who was last seen in Queensland in 1997. Thousands of union members have shut down the CBD as they march for Labor Day. The groups are calling on the state government to enforce the protection of worker safety and compensation laws. And the leading domestic violence survivor is calling on Queensland to shine a light through May. In sport, Broncos centre Katoni Staggs will accept an early guilty plea for a grade 2 dangerous contact charge from Saturday night's clash with the Roosters. And Carla, I'll have more news at 2.
18: The latest 4BC Brisbane traffic. If it's worth living in, working in or managing, it's worth painting well with Rochelle. 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
5: A crash on the Mount Lindsay Highway southbound before Johnson Road and Ruvale is now cleared. No delays there. Bruce Highway is under speed inbound from Olympia to Burpengary East. It's heavy inbound further south through Mango Hill. The Gateway Motorway has a northbound breakdown on the shoulder in Stratton. It's causing no problems, leaving the Gateway untroubled in either direction. Logan Motorway is fine for your east-west trips. It's a same on a Centenary Highway in the Western Freeway, and Riverside Expressway has minor inbound delays towards Tower Street. I'm Jimmy Park on Brisbane's traffic leader, 882 4BC.
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8: Welcome back to the afternoon's program here, 4BC Brisbane, 4RO in Rockhampton. Now, in all the big crime shows, it's the police tracking down the bad guys. But thanks to a vulnerability in high-end police technology, the script has been completely flipped. One hacker has accidentally found out a way to track the locations of federal police officers through their tasers and body cams. And the worst part is it's as easy as downloading an app. Now, this anonymous man has flagged the security risk multiple times with as many authorities as he could find back in 2024. And as far as he's aware, nothing has been done. Stephen Fenwick is a tech expert, and he's on the line to talk us through how this has happened, what it means for our everyday devices. Stephen, thank you for taking the time to have a chat with us today.
24: No worries. How you doing, Carla?
8: I am well. May the fourth be with you. Stephen, how is it possible that police technology is so vulnerable to anyone with a simple app and a smartphone?
24: Yep. Well, it's all to do with Bluetooth. So Bluetooth is how their devices connect with their phones and they're able to be tracked by the force. But the company they did the deal with to make body cams and the tasers is Axon, AXON. And this is obviously them being able to track their own officers is what they want to be able to do. But sure, the fact that it's now broadcast to everyone else, like the hacker you're speaking of, what he did was find an app that can detect the Bluetooth MAC address, which is basically the address of your device on the internet and any kind of connection. So he's able to find that they're within 400 metres, which in the wrong hands could mean that criminals may be aware if there's any police around.
8: Correct,
24: if there's
8: yeah.
24: any kind of things going on. So, yeah, that's definitely a worry. It's surprising that they haven't responded to the vulnerability, but I understand that it's not just a simple software update, that this is baked into the hardware, this vulnerability, that it needs to be probably an upgraded device to be able to get out of that and to keep that connection private to only authorised devices.
8: And like you said, Stephen, if it's not a simple software fix, if it's not just a simple update and it's in the hardware itself, presumably this is something that it's been spent tens of thousands, if not hundreds of thousands or millions of dollars on this tech to equip our AFP. And like you said, it's a US tech giant that's manufactured this. That's not an easy fix then.
24: Yeah. Whoever did this deal, they didn't really read the fine print, because that vulnerability, and while, look, admittedly, you do need to have a bit of tech savvy to find it, but the fact that someone can do it and also share how to do it, that's the big worry here. And I think that they should have thought of forward a little more, thinking, well, whatever possible vulnerability that it could have, they'd have to be able to iron it out by software. That's normally the case. If there's a bug in something, it's a software fix. But in this case, it could be a really costly upgrade, because if they do want to avoid this or just work out, maybe get a consultant or someone from Axon to maybe work out a software patch for it, perhaps, then that's probably their best hope, unless they want to scrap the lot and you have to buy brand new, more updated, more private, privately connected devices.
8: You just think that would be, like you said, in the fine print, and that they haven't read it.
24: It's the first thing you think of, yeah, absolutely. Yeah. And you know what, like sharing your location, it's kind of part of your privacy. Like privacy, yes. People value their privacy, and not sharing your location is a big deal when it comes to, you know, using Google and using your phone and using apps. It even asks you, whenever you install a new app, do you only, you know, share your location only while you're using it all the time? Not at all. Mm. We're given that choice. And so if for us, that's something really important. And I'd assume for police officers, AFP officers, then it would be even more important that their location be kept private.
8: You would think. This is obviously, this has come to light through the Four Corners program, but it's interesting to note that this vulnerability is something that that has been sort of brought to the attention of US officers, and Border Patrol have been told to stop using this particular type of body camera because of the potential security risk, because it's basically instructional tutorials have been posted online, and then, you know, that you were able to figure out where police officers or Border Patrol officers, in this case in the US, were going to be.
24: Yeah, and the element of surprise is something they need. They often do raids and everything. You don't want the people that you're looking for knowing that you're at your door.
8: Yeah, correct.
24: It makes them look a bit like the Keystone Cops here, not being able to keep their privacy private.
8: It is amazing.
24: Their location's private.
8: Well, Stephen, then I ask if our police aren't even safe in this sort of situation, how exposed are the rest of us? Obviously, there are apps and things designed to keep a track, not for nefarious purposes, but, you know, to find your phone, for example. We use Bluetooth devices in everyday headphones, smartwatches, speakers, heart monitors, Fitbits, that sort of thing. How exposed are the rest of us in everyday life?
24: Yeah, well, not too bad. Our Bluetooth that we use is usually headphone to smartphone, other devices, and the apps that we download, our phones are probably the devices that are hungriest to know our location, because all the apps we use, whether it's Facebook or Google or whatever it happens to be, knowing our location helps them serve us better ads and make our data more valuable. So being able, it's not a matter of privacy in that instance. It's a matter of, do you want to be bombarded with ads that may be more relevant to you and your situation? But I think in the case of, you've seen the AirTags and those other tracking devices that we use in our luggage and use with our pets, and also use with, adults that have got, their kids have got an AirTag in their backpack to know where they are and when they get home and things like that. But there are already safeguards in place. Apple and Google got together and actually made some updates where if it's an unknown tracker, say someone slipped one into your bag without you knowing there is now a mechanism where your phone would detect and say unknown tracker has been following you. So you can then find the tracker, and then in the case of Apple, the AirTags, they've got a unique code on them, so that if you do find one, you can actually report it to the police.
8: Oh,
24: and can then report that code and then find out who's stalking you. So that's how seriously Apple and Google are taking this.
8: Yeah, of course, because it just seems like such an easy thing to do, and for not the right reasons, obviously, with the tracking, using a tag to track someone. And did you say
24: now? Yeah,
8: is it a device
24: now prevents it?
8: Yeah, okay.
24: Well, you know, the AirTags are little button sized little devices.
8: Yes. Sorry, I mean the things to detect it.
24: Oh no, it's your phone would detect it. Phone would say there's a tracker nearby.
8: Right.
24: Yeah, there's a tracker nearby that's not yours that's been tracking you. So if it stays near you for like more than half an hour, that's when
8: it'll alert you
24: on your phone to say there's a tracker that's been with you. And you'll think, okay, and then you'll be able to find it, and then in the case of the AirTags, report that unique code to law enforcement, and they can then look up that number and then see who bought it and basically find out who is trying to stalk you.
8: Oh, And is that, how can we find out more information about that? I think that's fascinating. Is it as simple as an app?
24: About it on Tech Guide. Yeah, go to my website, Tech Guide. I've written about it, but it is whenever you buy an AirTag, it'll be, if you look on the Apple website, they've got information about it as well, sort of in the fine print.
8: Yeah.
24: About how you can, you know, you can't just place this randomly and expect the other person not to detect it. So they made it a law to say, well, we want the person to know if there's a device tracking them. The downside of that is that if you have, I've used, and I've heard this done in the past, I know guys that use a lot of very expensive photography equipment, photographic equipment, and they put an AirTag in their backpack, you know, with all their expensive gear.
8: Of course.
24: And, you know, I've heard of cases of them, someone taking their bag and they've been able to track them down. But what doesn't help us and helps the thief is that this the tag that's not connected to their phone will give them the same warning.
8: Yeah, sure.
24: If they're near the tag, and they'll be able to find that there's a tag in that backpack, you know what I mean? So I put that question to Apple. I said, well, look, it's basically to track your own stuff. If you misplace your things, it's for you to track it down. But it does give the thief a heads up that there is a tag in that thing they've stolen. It'll warn them in the same way it had warned someone who's trying to be stalked that there is a device tracking them. Yeah.
8: Oh, so it's like, on one hand, it's like a great fix if you're ever in that situation, which sounds scary. And then on the other hand, it's getting into the wrong hands, people using it to their own advantage to, you know, tell them whether or not.
24: But the great thing, that tracking, though, does help, you know, like if you, like, for example, if I want to track, you know, where my dog is, my phone, or say I want to track where my son is, I'll say, here, mate, I'm going to put you on my Find My, and then he'll know. So
8: he
24: won't give him that warning because he knows he's willingly being tracked.
8: Of course, yeah. You've seen them. You can get them built into dog collars. You can have kids' shoes where the tag goes in.
24: Yeah, that's right, yeah.
8: My husband left his...
24: The devices with a built into it. You can buy things with the tracker built into it.
8: Already. But Stephen, my other half left his glasses on a plane and we watched the glasses via the tracker tag go to Townsville and come back into Brisbane, and then we met them back at the airport and he got them safely. It was amazing.
24: A happy ending.
8: Thank you for all that. I guess as just very quickly, if we keep our devices as undetectable and private as possible, what sort of security measures should we be putting in place?
24: Go into your settings and just check your phone doesn't have location turned on by default.
8: Okay.
24: I know a lot of phones, they have that turned on by default. So you can actually go in and see what devices are using your location. You can turn that off.
8: Okay.
24: And whenever you load a new app, one of the questions, if the app doesn't need to know your location, it'll ask you, do you want to be tracked all the time while you're using the app or not at all? You get that choice. Yeah, obviously there are some apps that, if it's a GPS app or
8: you need a locator,
24: like that, of course it needs to know your location. But if I'm downloading Candy Crush, I don't need that to track my location. So I can turn that off, you know what I mean?
8: Fair enough. Stephen Fenwick, I always appreciate your help, our tech expert. Of course, if you want to look at his latest reviews, including on the 50th anniversary of Rocky for some unknown reason, it's appearing there on techguide.com.au. Stephen, we'll catch up with you soon.
24: Good on you. Thanks a lot, Carla.
8: Stephen there. Yeah, it's scary, but there are some things that we can do to prevent being tracked. And I wonder whether or not you'll take up Stephen's advice there to turn off location settings on your phone. Back with On This Day after this.
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8: All right, let's take a quick look at the weather. It's 26 degrees right now in Brisbane and mostly sunny. A chance of showers in Ipswich this arvo with a top of 26. Currently, it's 24 degrees and sunny on the Sunshine Coast. The same on the Gold Coast in Rockhampton. It's 28 degrees and sunshine all around. Tomorrow in Brisbane, conditions will be partly cloudy with some fog in the west in the morning, a low of 17, a high of 28. On the Sunshine Coast, it'll be partly cloudy with fog in the morning. 17 is the low, 26 is the high. The Gold Coast, partly cloudy, fog in the morning. 16 is the low, 27 will be the maximum tomorrow on the Goldie and Ipswich. Partly cloudy, some fog around in the morning. A low of 13 and a high of 29 degrees. And in Rockhampton tomorrow, it'll be partly cloudy with, again, some fog around in the morning. A low of 17 and a high of 30 degrees.
26: On 4BC Afternoons, time to find out what happened on this day. It's a beautiful
8: day. Well, today is Monday, the May the 4th. If you've got the day off, I hope you're enjoying a well-earned Labor Day public holiday. But it's also International Firefighters Day. And, of course, it's Star Wars Day because May the 4th be with you. Thank you for that, R2-D2. I love Star Wars Day. May the 4th be with you indeed. All right, on this day in 1942, the Battle of the Coral Sea commenced just off the Queensland coast during World War II.
27: More than 8,000 miles from the American mainland lies Australia. Convoys splashed through the perilous waters to carry the war to the enemy.
8: It was a major naval battle between Japan and Allied forces from the US and Australia, and crucial in protecting our shores. More than 650 members of the Allied forces tragically lost their lives. In 1959, the Grammy Awards were held for the very first time. This was the catchy tune that took home the inaugural Song of the Year honour.

0: Really? In 1959, this took out Song of the Year, Volare, by Domenico Modugno. Well done. It is a great song. All right, in 1968, the popular McDonald's Big Mac hamburger was invented.
1: To all the patty, special sauce, lettuce, cheese, pickles, onions, on a sesame seed bun.
2: Say that again.
1: To all the patty, special sauce, lettuce, cheese, pickles, onions, on a sesame seed bun.
0: The special sauce was kept a tightly guarded secret for 45 years before being finally revealed in 2012. In 1979, history was made in British politics when Margaret Thatcher was elected as the first female Prime Minister of the UK. In 2000, the I Love You computer virus broke out worldwide. It came through as a seemingly innocent email from a secret admirer and caused a staggering $10 billion in damages to computers across the globe. All right, time for some happy birthdays now. TV legend, Australian TV legend Steve Lieben turns 82. American comedy actor Will Arnett turns 56. Pro golfer Rory McIlroy turns 37. And on this day in 1978, Redcliffe's very own locals, the Bee Gees, hit number one in the UK with this absolute classic.

0: Night Fever from the Bee Gees stayed at the top of the charts for 4 weeks. It all happened on this day, May the 4th.
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2: A crash on the Mount Lindsay Highway southbound before Johnson Road and Drewvale has cleared with no delays. The Bruce Highway has a southbound crash past Bribie Island Road in Caboolture with traffic queuing on the approach. The Gateway Motorway, untroubled from Bald Hills to Stratton, the Logan and Ipswich Motorways are fine for your east-west trips. It's the same on Centenary Highway and the Western Freeway. And Riverside Expressway has minor inbound delays towards Howe Street, but it's moving well outbound. I'm Jimmy Clark on Brisbane's Traffic Leader.

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8: Welcome back to the Afternoons program here at 4BC Brisbane 4RO in Rockhampton. If you have taped, do you tape something these days? Recorded? To watch back the Miami Grand Prix, you may not want to tune in to my next chat after the 2 o'clock news with James Ward. Well, actually, he's going to be on at around 2:30. James Ward, of course, is the content director for drive.com.au. I love catching up with James, but we will have an update on the podium finish. I can't give away more information at the Miami Grand Prix. Plus, why we won't be seeing self-driving cars in Australia anytime soon, particularly in outback areas, if you were wondering. So James Ward from drive.com.au will join us after 2:30. And then we will chat with Zara Lawless, from the CEO of Mother's Day Classic. Of course, Mother's Day is this Sunday. It's a big nationwide push for fundraising and awareness of breast and ovarian cancer this Mother's Day. There's also been a major update from the Broncos camp following Dean Mariner's terrifying leg injury on Saturday night. Georgia is going to have the latest here at the 2 o'clock news, which is up next.
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10: It's 2 o'clock. Good afternoon. I'm Georgia Kontek. Broncos chief medical officer has confirmed Dean Mariner has received limb-saving surgery following an injury on Saturday night. The centre suffered a corked thigh during the team's clash with the Roosters and was rushed to hospital. Following a stop into the emergency department, he was rushed into surgery. Dean's official recovery time is still unknown and will be determined once the swelling finally resolves. Thousands of workers took to the streets of Brisbane today for the annual Labor Day March. The Queensland Council of Unions and its members used the event to launch a campaign urging the Crisafulli government to scrap proposed changes to workplace safety and compensation laws. At the march, Union Secretary Jacqueline King declared the union is at war with the LNP. The opposition says the Albanese government must clarify how it plans to make budget savings if public servants fail to take voluntary redundancy. Labor is expected to reduce the number of bureaucrats in Canberra in a bid to reduce costs. The coalition argues it had warned the government the bureaucracy was growing too fast. Liberal MP Aaron Violi says the budget would be in better shape if the Treasurer had listened.
11: It's going to do two things. It's going to cost them a lot to pay them out, which is going to make the budget worse. And also, what happens if those public servants don't take those redundancies and they can't hit the number that they're going to bank next week? Are they going to force people out and start sacking public servants? So there's some questions here for the government. Let's see what they do.
10: Australia and Japan have signed a series of agreements on energy security, economic resilience and defence. Anthony Albanese has welcomed his Japanese counterpart, Seiin Takaichi, on her first official visit to Australia. Mr. Albanese says the relationship between both

0: both countries is more important than ever given the global challenges.
1: Our partnership helps us secure the energy we both need, underpins the trade and investment that leads to more jobs, and helps keep us safe in a more uncertain world.
0: Viva Energy says repairs to processing unit damage by fire at its Geelong Oil refinery will take around 6 weeks. In a statement, the company says it's expected to impact the unit, be repaired and returned to operation in June, which should bring petrol production back to 90% of capacity. And a rare virus contracted through exposure to rodents or rodent droppings is believed to be the cause of several deaths on board an international cruise ship. The World Health Organization has confirmed at least one case of hantavirus on board the ship, with another 5 suspected cases. 3 patients have died, 1 remains in intensive care. To finance, the All Ords are down 33 points at 8,922, and one Australian dollar is buying 72 US cents.
2: 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Brisbane's 4BC.
0: The Reds have secured a 30-21 victory over the Brumbies on Saturday night, reclaiming the Rod McQueen Cup for the first time in 4 years. The win puts them into fourth place on the ladder ahead of Friday's high-stakes clash against the Chiefs. Halfback Kalani Thomas says the team will need to deliver a strong performance.
3: They've got a lot of strike power. Their back three is pretty dangerous. Even in their forward pack, they've got a solid forward pack. So the boys going to have a big challenge ahead, but I know we're super keen and excited to rip in and hopefully put out a good performance this week.
0: In the NRL, Dolphins prop and former Blues Origin forward Daniel Saifiti has retired on medical grounds due to a serious shoulder injury. The 30-year-old played 191 NRL matches for the Dolphins and Knights. And Brisbane have 1 foot in the Women's A-League decider after Sunday's 2-1 win over Wellington. The Roar came from behind to stun the Phoenix in the first leg of their semi-final series. That's news and sport.
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4: 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Presented and performed by the All-Star Band. 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
5: In Maruka, there's a crash on Pampa Street near Beaudesert Road with no delays. An earlier southbound crash on the Bruce Highway past Bribie Island Road and Caboolture has cleared now to a car on the shoulder. Traffic is still queuing back to Woolloomba as it approaches. The Gateway Motorway is untroubled from Bald Hills to Stretton. The Logan and Ipswich Motorway is fine for your east-west trips. The same on the Centenary Highway and the Western Freeway. And Riverside Expressway has minor inbound delays towards Hale Street. I'm Jimmy Clark on Brisbane's traffic leader, 882 4BC.
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0: Chance of showers easing this afternoon with a top of 25 degrees in the city. The same on the Bayside and 28 in Ipswich. Getting down to 17 degrees overnight with a partly cloudy day tomorrow and a top of 28. Similar conditions expected on Wednesday and a shower or two for Thursday with a top of 27. On Moreton Bay, southeasterly winds below 10 knots. degrees below half a metre. Right now it's 27 degrees at New Farm. I'm Georgia Kondek with more news at 2:30 on your news leader, Brisbane's 4BC.
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7: Welcome back to the final hour of Afternoons here at 4BC Brisbane, 4RO in Rockhampton. Plenty is still to get through. The nation's biggest fun run and walk for breast and ovarian cancer research is happening this weekend. The Mother's Day Classic. CEO Zara Lawless is going to join us just shortly, standing by to have a chat about it. And spoiler alert, if you've recorded the F1, spoiler alert rather, if you've recorded the F1 to watch a little later on, now's your time just to turn it down a little bit. I'm going to tell you that Aussie Oscar Piastri claimed a podium finish in the Miami Grand Prix. Okay, turn it up now. I don't know how you would know that, but turn up your radio now. Don't turn us off. We're going to chat to James Ward from drive.com.au to get all the details, including why self-driving cars probably won't make it to Australia anytime soon. And I've also got that double pass to see the Reds take on the Chiefs this Friday at Suncorp Stadium. Just so make sure you stay tuned for your chance to win. If you want to have your say in anything that we've been speaking about, if you want to join in the conversation, or if you want to win those tickets a little later on, make sure you have the 4BC open line, thanks to Watch Smoke Alarms, 133 882, and the text line 0499 880 882.
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7: Well, Mother's Day is going to be here on Sunday, and for thousands of Queenslanders, the day kicks off in the best possible way, lacing up the sneakers and hitting the pavement in a sea of pink. This Sunday, May 10th, marks the 29th annual Mother's Day Classic. It is the nation's biggest fun run and walk, raising vital funds for breast and ovarian cancer research. Since it began in 1998, this incredible community event has helped drastically reduce breast cancer death rates. And last year alone, they donated a staggering $3.5 million to life-saving research projects. Joining me on the line now to celebrate the weekend ahead is CEO of the Mother's Day Classic, Zara Lawless. Good afternoon to you, Zara.
8: Good afternoon.
7: 29 years. This is unbelievable. It must be incredible to see the event grow from such humble beginnings into a massive nationwide movement.
8: Yeah, it's quite extraordinary. You've got to go all the way back to 1998. It's hard to think of something going on, you know, for that long. And you didn't see as many fun runs and walks as we have today. But our founders just saw that there were far too many women that were dying from breast cancer. They knew nothing about running events like this, but they decided to do something about it. They had 3,000 participants take part in that first event. They raised $50,000, and here we are 29 years on, and we've now donated over 50 million. We've had 1.8 million participants. It's just truly the strength of a collective community action.
7: It's so great. That is amazing to think. The impact that that has, not only on awareness, but for funds for research. It actually, I know it seems like a long time, but in a relatively short period of time.
8: Yeah, and it, as you say, it's through that research. And Mother's Day Classic is so much more than the sum of its parts. You know, it's more than a fun run and walk. It's obviously raising those absolutely vital funds. And with that $50 million, we've now funded almost 100 research projects. But I think the thing that's truly beautiful and what represents, you know, the true spirit of this event is we know that Mother's Day is a really difficult day for so many people. You know, it's not all roses and chocolates. You think of all of those people that have been impacted by breast or ovarian cancer or you know, any cancer, that have lost a loved one, that have been through treatment, but, you know, possibly coming through treatment, not able to have children themselves. Mm. And you think of mixing all of that, that challenge and that struggle and that grief, but you turn it into something that is truly beautiful and is representing hope for our community. And that's what I think has been the true strength for the Mother's Day Classic for these last 28 years.
7: Well, that, and a couple of years ago, you expanded your mission to include ovarian cancer research alongside breast cancer. With 61 women, this is staggering, 61 women diagnosed every single day. Why is it so vital to bring ovarian cancer into the spotlight alongside breast cancer?
8: Yeah, that we did. It was 2024, and we really had a look at, you know, the impact that we've been able to have through the Mother's Day Classic. And since the Mother's Day Classic began, the death rate for breast cancer has reduced by 40%. You look, though, at ovarian cancer, and there's still, I will say, there is so much more that needs to be done for breast cancer as well. We are not there yet, and we want to achieve that goal of zero deaths. But when we looked at that original motivation of our founders, you know, this problem that's impacting so many women, and research is the answer, we knew that our community could and wants to do more, and that's when we decided to extend the support of the Mother's Day Classic to include ovarian cancer research. A woman that's diagnosed with ovarian cancer today faces a five-year survival rate of just 49%, and there is no early detection test. Mm. There is no way that a woman that you know, knows they've got some sort of family history or experiences the symptoms is able to do anything in a non-invasive way. We want to change that. We've been part of that, changing those figures, changing those numbers for breast cancer, and our community have shown that just in the last 2 years. We've already donated almost $2.6 million, and we funded five ovarian research projects, which is just, again, speaks to the strength of this community, and they want to keep doing more so we can get to the day where any person that's diagnosed with either breast or ovarian cancer will be given the assurance they can survive.
7: My guest right now is CEO Zara Lawless, CEO of Mother's Day Classic, which is happening this Sunday, May 10. You mentioned before that since you started, this is the 29th annual Mother's Day Classic, you've managed to raise over $50 million in total, looking at 100 research projects. This is an incredible statistic. Can you tell us a little bit about how the money is actively changing lives and funding new treatments, why it's so important to keep this going?
8: Yeah, research is the answer. You think about it, it's really the gift that one generation gives to the next. And I love that sort of, you know, when we think about Mother's Day, we think about that gift of hope that we hope we can say to the next generation, we're going to eradicate deaths from breast or ovarian cancer. And that's a really beautiful gift that we can all give. But it's even within that, I'm talking to some of our ambassadors nearly every single day who say, if it wasn't for research, I wouldn't be here today. You know, we're looking at research that's finding better ways to detect, finding better ways to treat. You know, a lot of the treatments we know, they'll work really effectively for the first 2 to 3 years, and then they cease to have that effectiveness. We're funding research that's finding out why. How can we change that? So yes, some of these things are really long-term projects, but some of them are even repurposing drugs that are already approved for human use, but we can now use them in ways that will save lives today and tomorrow. And that is the most beautiful gift that we can give to our community on Mother's Day. And that's why we ask everybody to get behind the event, to register, to come out on Mother's Day and stand stronger together as we've been doing for the last 28 years.
7: Oh, it's incredible. There are over 90 events that are happening across the country, including several here in Brisbane and indeed the state. How can we get involved? How do we register? How do we simply donate if we can't go on a walk or a fun run this Sunday? How can we get involved?
8: Yeah, well, look, go Queensland. We've got 16 events happening in Queensland, so there's bound to be one near many of your listeners. But you can, there's still time to register. 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
7: And what a beautiful way to start your Mother's Day with a bit of purpose as well. Zara Lawless, thank you so much for your time. All the best for the Mother's Day Classic. And I look forward to hearing the amount that we raise this year.
8: Thank you so much. Thanks for having me.
7: No problem at all. CEO of the Mother's Day Classic there, Zara Lawless. 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All right, we'll take a break and we'll be back to find out what's happening on the Drive program after this.
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7: Welcome back to the Afternoons program. I always love any advice you want to share with me. The 4BC open line, thanks to Watch Smoke Alarms, is 133 882. Deb on the sunny coast has called through. Hello, Deb.
19: Hey, how are you, honey?
7: I am well. You have some advice about my just errant dog, Gary the Dashhound, the rescue Dashhound. What's
19: Gary
7: going on?
19: Dashhound.
7: Yeah.
19: Gorgeous. Okay, how old is he?
7: He's just a year old.
19: Okay, so he's still on your baby. He's still very immature. And it's like potty training children. You have to be consistent. You have to be doing the same thing, using a word. When he goes to the toilet, whether it be poo or wee, you say wee. I do. That's how I've trained all my rescues. And I've currently got an 8.5-year-old boy, a full boy.
7: Right, yeah.
19: He was never house trained, never.
7: Yeah.
19: And it's taken me 12 months, but he now goes on command.
7: Wow.
19: I'm not working. Every 20 minutes, I take him outside. I go, Louie, wheeze, Louie, wheeze. He has a walk around. He cocks his leg. He does a wee. The minute they wake up, outside, in the garden, same spot, you know, in your backyard.
7: Yeah.
19: Wheeze, wheeze. Use the word wheeze and praise. Make a fool of yourself. Jump up and down, laugh, carry on like pork chop. It's a game. They are enriched and they relate to a game.
7: Okay.
19: Your mate going to the toilet again.
7: Okay.
19: My little girl rescue, my current one, I do the same with her. She now goes, I go outside, wheeze. And they both go flying outside. They go to the toilet and it poos or wheeze, whichever, and I make a fool of myself. But I'm not going to say it's perfect.
7: Okay.
19: Because you're going to have little accidents.
7: Sure.
19: But it's all about consistency and making it fun.
7: Okay. Oh.
19: Other thing.
7: Yep.
19: You're at home.
7: Mm-hmm.
19: Put them on a lead. Believe it or not, when it's raining on wet grass, I have grass out the front, I have grass out the back. They will wee out the front without a problem. They won't walk in the back lawn because it's too wet.
7: Yeah. I figured it's because there's been a bit of rain about, Deb, and the ground is soggy and there's a bit of mud. And I say, wee-wees, come on, Gary, wee-wees. And you'll let him out and he'll be out there the whole day and then he'll come in and pee inside.
19: Put him on a lead.
7: Okay.
19: Take him out.
7: All right.
19: Walk him around the backyard. If that fails, front yard, but keep it short.
7: Okay.
19: Gary, wee. You're doing the right thing using his name in a command. When you use his name, go, Gary, to get his attention.
7: Okay.
19: Keep it high, keep it light.
7: Okay.
19: One word. Gary, wee.
7: Okay.
19: And say it over and over. Minute he does it, do a happy dance.
7: Okay. All right, Deb. That's some great advice. I'm going to follow your advice. And just to be clear, it's not Gary Hardgrave we're talking about. He doesn't have an issue peeing in the carpet here at 4BC. It's Gary, my rescue dachshund. I appreciate the advice, Deb. Thank you so much for the call. Okay, I'm going to go. I'm going to be consistent.
19: Thank you.
7: And I'm going to make it fun. That is the key take home there. All right. Gary Hargrave, not Gary Hargrave, Gary, my dog.
2: And speaking of. Time to find out what's coming up on 4BC Drive.
7: It's not Gary Hargrave, it's Shane Doherty. Hello, Shane.
11: I'm getting a little older, Carla, and I wish I could go on command.
7: It's just repetition. Do you want me to do a happy dance for you? Am I, you know, convince you to?
11: We had a Maltese called Banjo. We've had lots of dogs and they've all been very well behaved except for this Maltese.
7: It's weird how that happens.
11: Yeah, and I just think it's part of the breed. And he just had the odd, well, not accident, he was defiant. It was a game to him.
7: Yeah.
11: It was like, you know, and then I have friends with dogs and they do that and it's on objects. So it's like, mine forever.
7: It's mine now.
11: Mine forever.
7: Sure.
11: Mine forever.
7: Well,
11: I wish you luck with
7: Gary. He owns the couch, the floor, every bit of carpet, anything soft furnishing. It's revolting. And I thought he'd got over it because we haven't had an accident in our house for quite some time, apart from when the rain just started recently. And that kind of makes sense because he doesn't want to go outside to wee on the wet grass. But he's been going to the neighbours and alleviating himself on their carpet, which is horrifying. Oh. I'm mortified. Shane, I'm mortified.
11: Often another, the smell. If it's happened once, they'll go back to the same spot.
7: No, he does everywhere. He's everywhere. It's like scattergun approach. Just pee and whittle everywhere.
11: I wish you all
7: pee and whittle. Okay. Thank you, Shane.
11: I got to go now?
7: Yep, see ya.
11: It's all about the wee?
7: Yeah, no. You're filling in for Gary today.
11: I am, and what? For the rest of the week.
7: Well, okay.
11: We know why Gary's away, and we all wish him the best.
7: Okay, of course.
11: Dean Mariner.
7: Yes.
11: The Broncos have put out a statement that he's had limb-saving surgery.
7: This is hard to get my head around. The newsroom has been all across this. Dean Mariner, he plays for the Broncos, was injured on Saturday night with a corked leg, which to me is just like someone getting you in the groin. Yeah.
11: Yeah, walk it off. And but now it's limb-saving surgery.
7: Unbelievable.
11: So we think if you're a parent of kids playing weekend football, you might be a little concerned about that. I certainly am. I want to know how it progressed from that to that.
7: Mm-hmm.
11: So we'll talk to a doctor about exactly what's going on to sort of allay some people's fears. Unusual story to do with a very major Australian company. Somebody complained to them, sent them an email. They got an email back addressed to Dear Effing C. And you'll know this company. And I just wanted to know from the listeners if they ever had experiences of bad service. I'd also like to hear their experiences of very, very good service because that's more rare than bad service. But anyway, dear effing C.
7: Yeah, that's a lot. It's a strange name to have, by the way. but also, you know, you always hear as having worked in small business, having worked in services, you always hear when there's bad service or bad, news. People want to share some bad experience. But very rarely do you get your staff did an amazing job. I really appreciate them or whatever.
11: I'd love to hear from people about the good stuff as well as the bad stuff. And have you ever sent a text or an email about someone to that?
7: That happens all the time.
11: Yeah.
7: But that would seem like a response that was done in jest and someone accidentally hit send, or they've got it out for the company they were working for and went, you know what, I'm going to tell this person what I really think because I don't care because I'm going to leave this place soon. Do you know what I mean?
11: Yeah. Anyway. So those things, a whole lot more. We're going to talk about history. We're going to talk about May the 4th with a very, very keen Star Wars fan. I can't wait to get in on that one.
7: Oh, are you the Star Wars fan?
11: I was in 1977 when it came out and we all drew the X-Wing fighters and stuff on our school books.
7: Yes.
11: Those first three films were pretty good. I don't know that all of them were as good. Anyway, so I'm always interested in the fans who dress up.
7: Yes.
11: And go to the movies.
7: Well, yes, of course. We're talking about Star Wars because today is May the 4th be with you.
11: Yeah.
7: And it's Star Wars Day. Yes.
11: My wife won't let me watch it.
7: Why?
11: She's not into it.
7: So what?
11: There's not enough dance numbers in it. I'll get in trouble for saying that.
7: Are you kidding me?
11: There'll be no tea for me when I get home.
7: Surely you're allowed to watch one thing and then you watch one of her things and there's a
11: that's
7: like compromise.
11: That's sort of how it works. But, you know, it's better if I like things with dance numbers in them.
7: Oh,
11: ballet.
7: Gosh.
11: I'm not allowed to attend live ballet
7: Why?
11: Performances. I giggle. I giggle uncontrollably because, you know, the blokes pout around the place. Here's my sword.
7: Not always.
11: Stab you with my sword. Well, some of them, if I look like some of those blokes in those white pants, I'd wear them to work.
7: Then I'd giggle. Oh, if you look like them, you'd wear them to work. Of course, yeah, amazing physiques, incredible bodies. They can do some incredible things. Sorry, I thought you meant now. Not that there's anything to laugh about, obviously, Shane, but, you know, I could understand if you were to turn up in a tutu or...
11: Dig that hole a little bit deeper, would you, Carla?
7: Hey, now, I just went to see Elastic Hearts, which was put on by the Queensland Ballet.
11: Oh, right.
7: And it's a contemporary take on ballet. And it was okay. It was cool. It was done to the music of Sia, and I kind of appreciated it.
11: Well,
7: it wasn't traditional ballet, though, which I think I kind of like more.
11: She was a dancer. My wife was a dancer.
7: Oh, that's why then. But the fact that she didn't like Star Wars, that's almost grounds for separation.
11: Superheroes, films, anything really that I pick, she'll roll her eyes.
7: Oh, dear.
11: But anyway, still we...
7: Forge on.
11: Forge on with our incontinent pets.
7: All right, Shane, we'll see you filling in for Gary Hargrave on the Drive program. We'll see you after 3 o'clock this afternoon.
11: See you then. Thanks, Carla.
7: All right, just going to your feedback now on the text line 0499 880 882. I was just talking earlier about vapes, and there's going to be an influx of these illegal Chinese vapes that look like they appear to be stamped by, you know, made by the People's Republic of China. They look like they're state-owned sort of tobacco company or state-owned company, at least, in China that are producing these vapes that have an extraordinary amount of puffs in them. Is that what you would say? Hits in them? I don't know. And they're just so cheap. But Daniel has texted in on 0499 880 882. Hi, Carla. I'm a smoker and I want to quit. I recently purchased a vape from Chemist Warehouse. I don't know if you remember it, but it was a real hot topic getting them into chemists. It really helped me cut down. I only smoke cigarettes while I'm having a beer or wine now. Great show. Thank you, guys. Thank you, Daniel. I want to know how often you're drinking because that might dictate how many cigarettes you're having. But you're right. It's those ones that are only TGA approved that appear in chemists at certain places where you can buy them. And they're meant to be a smoking deterrent. Is that the right sort of phrase? Obviously you can't get what you used to get, which was like apple pie flavoured and cinnamon and whatever else, disgusting flavours that you could get. Now they're just like plain nicotine flavour. Is that right? And spearmint or mint or something like that. So none of these weird fruity dessert type flavours. So the legal ones that you can still get that are meant to aid in cutting down your nicotine, in aid in cutting down your cigarette smokes. But there's other things that still exist like gum and patches that can help. If you're addicted to, which is what we know is the addiction, is nicotine in cigarettes. Vapes just feels like it's plugging a hole with something doing exactly the same thing. And the fact that you can buy them illegally fairly easily, it is crazy. And, of course, you can still buy them. You can still procure them illegally. And they have all those, as I'm being told here, lollipop flavours. Just gross, though. But, Daniel, I can appreciate that, you know, you used a vape to try and cut back on the cigarettes. That's sort of what they were meant to be for. And certainly not in these lollipop flavours, certainly in ones that are less enticing to take it up as a pastime, as a hobby, which is what I feel like young people are doing, which is terrible for their health and just gross. This is not attractive at all. All right, Georgia Kondek is standing by in the newsroom. Australia and Japan have signed a series of agreements following the Japanese Prime Minister's visit. What I don't have details on is whether or not the PM, the Japanese PM that is, has done some kind of drumming session with our Prime Minister, because she's amazing. Have you seen her key to longevity? She plays like heavy metal drumming.
0: And I think we would have loved to have seen this, but I haven't heard any reports on it yet, Carla, but it's still early in the day.
7: Okay, that's true.
0: She's still around. I don't think she's left yet, so we can keep our fingers crossed.
7: This is true. She has had some important business to do here with our nation and with our Prime Minister. You've got all the details now.
0: Yeah, well, Australia and Japan have ratified a number of agreements focused on defence, energy, security and trade. Prime Minister Takachi says the strategic partnership is important for both countries given current global uncertainty. Thousands of workers filled the streets of Brisbane today to mark the annual Labor Day march. During the rally, Union Secretary Jacqueline King declared the union is at war with the LNP. Viva Energy says fixing the fire damage unit at its Geelong oil refinery will require 6 weeks' maintenance. The company released a statement projecting that the unit would be prepared and operational by June. And consumer interest in EVs has skyrocketed, with inquiries more than doubling over the past 12 months. In sport, the Broncos have confirmed Dean Mariner underwent limb-saving surgery after sustaining a serious injury on Saturday night. And Carla, I'll have more news at 3 o'clock.
13: 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West Point Autos Hillcrest have a range of electric and hybrid vehicles ready to go. Anzac Avenue, Hillcrest.
5: In Moorooka, there's a crash on Pampas Street near Beaudesert Road with no delays. And earlier, a southbound crash on the Bruce Highway past Bribey Island Road in Caboolture has cleared to a car on a shoulder, with traffic queuing back to Woolimba. The gateway is untroubled from Bald Hills to Stretton, Logan and Ipswich motorways. Fine for your east-west trips. It's the same on the Centenary Highway and the Western Freeway. The Riverside Expressway has minor inbound delays towards Hale Street, but it's moving well outbound. I'm Jimmy Clark on Brisbane's Traffic Leader, 882 4BC.
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7: Welcome back to the Afternoons program. 4BC Brisbane 4RO in Rockhampton. I still have those tickets to give away to the Reds and Chiefs this Friday at Suncorp Stadium, so make sure you listen out for that. The 4BC open line, thanks to Watch Smoke Alarms, is 133-882. But for now, from the absolute pinnacle of high-speed motorsport all the way to a $100,000 toaster taking a bath in the Northern Territory, it's been a massive weekend in the motoring world. Over in Miami, we saw a chaotic, wet and incredibly dramatic F1 Grand Prix, some massive crashes, spinning Max Verstappen, some brilliant strategic driving that saw our very own Oscar Piastri finally get back on the podium. Meanwhile, back home, a driver has been ruthlessly mocked online after needing a tow truck to pull his electric vehicle out of a flooded creek. To unpack it all, I'm joined by Director of Content at drive.com.au, James Ward. James, welcome back to the 4BC Afternoons program.
1: Hi, how are you?
7: I am well. James, are you a big F1 fan?
1: Yeah, and look, my daughter is actually the biggest F1 fan I know. So that whole, what do they call it, the Drive to Survive effect?
7: Yes.
1: Has worked. So she's the one absolutely plugged into everything that's happening. We've been talking about super clipping all weekend.
7: How old is your daughter, James?
1: She's 17 and locked into F1. But what an exciting race and a bit of everything, because it's obviously the first one back after the Middle Eastern gap, to see some regulation changes.
7: Yeah.
1: And, yeah, as you say, plenty of action.
7: Well, let's start with Oscar Piastri. He managed to carve his way from seventh to finish third and on a podium finish, which is amazing because McLaren haven't had the greatest start to the year.
1: No, and look, let's call out little Kimi for his third win in a row. Kimi Antonelli, this is his second season. So he really is the rising star there for Mercedes. But McLaren, as we know, they dominated last year. But what a drive from Oscar. And really, as you say, really strategic, really sort of working off, but also blessed by a couple of things that you weren't expecting. So what was it? On the second last lap, Charles Leclerc spun. And can I say, handled that really well. Like that could have gone bad. He was able to spin the car and keep going.
7: Yeah.
1: But he lost positions. He was then given a penalty, which pushed him down the order anyway.
7: Yeah.
1: But I think it's that level of pressure driving that we know that Oscar is really, really good at. He's in their rearview mirror and pushing hard all the time. So I think, and even just reports from some of the things the drivers were saying, I think they're a bit happier with even the minor changes that have happened over the past 5 weeks. So to see, because it's all about the energy recovery now, where the vehicles are now fully hybrid. You've got 350 kilowatt from the electric motor, I think is its peak output. And complete change from last year, but part of their driving has just been that energy management and recovery. So they've got the power at the end of the straight. And you would have seen some of the clips where you've got two cars racing down the straight and the one in front just sort of stops because it's run out of power due to the energy starvation. And this is the super clipping that we've been talking about
7: where
1: the drivers are sort of working out how to both harvest and utilise that energy to maintain speed. And it's a whole new world for them.
7: It is. And there's part of me that's a bit of a purist and that doesn't appreciate this whatsoever. Yeah. And I fully understand why, you know, Oscar has, I love him referring to it as the mushroom feature, like in Mario Kart, where, you know, you get the mushroom and it sort of propels you for a little bit, but then once the mushroom's worn off, you're back behind. And in regards to, you know, being able to defend from overtakes and the new regulations, what that's done to racing. And on the other hand, I go, well, it's anything that's going to change up the sport to make it more exciting for people than just watching cars go round and round and round. It can't be a bad thing, but I've got a foot in each camp, unfortunately.
1: No, and I agree. Like we saw it in Melbourne where those first couple of laps was like lead swapping, super exciting. And then once it's sort of bedded in, and the drivers, again, got used to how to utilise that technology in a race. It's just follow the leader again. So I think it's one of those things that has an awful lot of potential. But again, F1 doesn't sort of, once it sort of gets into format, it just becomes follow the leader. So I reckon we take another leaf out of Mario Kart's and allow the drivers to throw a banana on the track and you know, really try to mix things up. Give them some power-ups. Give them an oil spill. Let them send the little thing out the front to take out another kart. That would be exciting.
7: A weird hovering squid to just inkjet over the front of them.
1: No, like, windshield. Like the little rainbow track that gives you a shortcut. All that sort of stuff. Let's bring the world of Mario Kart into F1, and that would make it far more enjoyable.
7: I think there are a lot of motoring enthusiasts that you know, like other forms of motor sport that don't like F1 that maybe would like to see that as well. Maybe in just a humble speed hump. Maybe put that in there. That could just sort them out.
1: It'd be great. Just jumps, you know, or like in the old demolition derbies where it was a figure eight and, you know, it was all about timing to try and figure that out. But look, it is one of those things. I think, you know, Formula One is really embracing technology and I agree with you. It is one foot in either side. We love the noise. We love the excitement of the racing. This idea that your race car runs out of power because of
7: mismanagement.
1: Run out of it's just, and you know, and even the way the drivers are doing it by basically they'll come off throttle before the end of the straight and then be able to go flat through the straight because flat through a corner, because the aero changes to its open face, so they've got lower drag, and it's just like there's way too much going on now, and it's become a little bit more complex to follow, and we've got new terms like super clipping, but even I have to figure out what it means. And you read the super clipping explained story, you're like, oh, I still don't get it.
7: Yeah.
1: And it shouldn't be that complicated.
7: I guess the thing is, like, if all these changes are put into place to try and make it more exciting or for whatever reason, embracing new technologies and that, what's the trickle-down effect from this to, say, your consumer car, to everyday car? Is there R&D that goes on with McLaren? Oh, sorry, not McLaren, not just McLaren, but with F1. Is there R&D that goes on with what's going on track that then rolls down into our cars that we drive around every day?
1: Yeah, absolutely. There has been, and this is one of the things where you might see Toyota is not fielding a team, but they're a sponsor on the, I think it's the Haas car, because that runs a Ferrari engine, but Toyota are there for their motorsport experience and their understanding of how these things work with the hybrid technology, and the fact that they run their car in the WEC series, the World Endurance Championship, which are also hybrid in the hypercar segment. So we're seeing more and more hybrids in our, you know, on our road in the cars that you buy. And so I think that sort of level of technology where they're really trying to stretch it. It's also F1 uses I don't know if they're a carbon neutral fuel, but they're more environmentally fuel on it. It's more expensive, but you know, but so there's a lot of stuff that F1 does that does have some trickle down effect into cars. And obviously, at the top level, you see it in F1. A few years later, you see it in a Ferrari supercar that costs a chic, you know, $8 million.
7: Sure.
1: But what we will see is some of this stuff does tend to filter down into common technology and hybrid powertrains, plus the energy recovery systems, plus battery technology. All of that is the sort of thing that starts to move down.
7: And safety issues, I know over the years, safety and the materials used has done so in the past as well. So it's important. I just want to quickly pivot, James, if we can. I don't know if you've seen this story about the bloke in the Northern Territory who basically drove his Tesla into a flooded creek. From what it looks like, he's just been following the directions of his GPS without actually looking out at the windshield. Is this something that happens frequently with cars that seem to have self-driving capability, but they're not?
1: No. Well, yeah, and I think, look, can I be really clear here? The headline for this story is incredibly misleading. So a Tesla Model Y has capability to have its full self-driving supervised software. It wasn't being used. The error here has got nothing to do with the Tesla, nothing to do with the software, and even Deadly Creek, it's because it had crocodiles in it. It's purely because this driver tried to cross floodwaters. And I don't care what car you're in, don't do it. It's just don't do it. And so what this was, the car was crossing through floodwaters and was swept into the creek, because again, doesn't matter how heavy your car is, moving water can actually shift a car. A car becomes buoyant very quickly and can be moved off. So it wasn't that the driver was sitting there not paying attention or anything, but you know, and again, with Tesla's software, even let's say that was in use, you, the driver, are 100% responsible. It is a supervised driver assistance system. The car is not driving. So the driver is the one who made the error here. The fault is 100% with this idiot driver. And I'm going to call him an idiot, because crossing floodwaters is nothing new. Don't do it.
7: Yeah.
1: And it's always, every time there's a flood, somebody does it. We all go, don't do it. Anyone listening, don't cross floodwaters. It's just don't. Your car can be floated away. You see every year people get killed doing this because they get swept downstream. It can be very dangerous. Plus, you can destroy your car. And I tell you what, the insurance company might go, you know what? That was pretty dumb. We're not going to honour that.
7: So yeah.
1: It's one of those things.
7: Well, we know it all too well here in Queensland, having our fair share of floods, that we know that we're supposed to, you know, look out for flooded roadways and creeks and whatever else and to stay away from them. But is it a case of, you know, and I do this because I got caught in this last week, bridge strikes. I'm worried that there are far too many drivers that are following their GPS or following Siri, whatever it might be, they're following their maps without actually looking up and looking at the conditions or the road ahead or where they're going. And I think this is what's, you know, getting people unstuck or stuck, as it were.
1: No. You're right, especially for dynamic road closures. And, you know, your map might be saying head down the, you know, head up the Bruce Highway, for example, and let's say there's been an incident or there's water across it or whatever, and they're rerouting traffic off a different road because that has just happened.
7: Yeah.
1: Not all the mapping software is immediately going to update.
7: In real time, yeah.
1: Like navigation in your car is there as an assistance tool.
7: Yeah.
1: You still need to concentrate. You still need to be looking out the window and you still need to be dealing with, exactly as you say, the dynamic conditions for what's there. So it's... Look, it's a lesson for us all to look at, I suppose, to say, well, it doesn't matter how high tech or how heavy your car is or even an electric car. And again, electric car going through water, I get people all the time going, oh, I can do it because there's no combustion engine. It's like, it doesn't matter.
7: You can still float.
1: If you get floated, you can still get floated away.
7: Yeah.
1: Your car may work tomorrow, but you're swept downstream. So I don't think there's a winner here. And just don't cross floodwaters is the number one thing.
7: That's the takeaway from that. James Ward is the director of content from drive.com.au. Very quickly then I ask, are we ever going to see self-driving tech are we ever going to see a fully autonomous car rolled out here in Australia? I would, you know, maybe not so much in the Northern Territory or in the outback, but maybe in the cities.
1: Yeah, and I think this is the thing. There would have to be limitations on it, and I think we'd probably end up with self-driving zones. You know, we've seen the technology is incredibly capable, but it's not perfect. And so the issue that we have in Australia is no one's willing to be the person who takes the onus and say, I say that we're, because you think a politician who says, yes, we're going to allow, because currently, and for listeners, it's not because the technology isn't capable. Australia does not allow what's known as level 3 autonomy and above. So we are not allowed to use cars that can essentially steer, drive and make decisions by themselves without driver input. There's legislation in place. But let's say you're the politician who says, I'm going to allow that, and something goes wrong, right?
7: Yeah.
1: The technology is amazing. And as I always say, it can work 99 times out of 100, but the one time that it doesn't means the rest is pointless. And it's that case. But who then takes the blame? Who owns that responsibility?
7: Yeah.
1: And I don't see anybody putting their hand up.
7: No.
1: So I think at the moment we're waiting to see where that gets to. If we end up with zones where the cars can do it, even on major interstate highways where it goes, okay, you're on the Hume, that is a self-driving zone and the cars know what they're doing because the lane markings are fine. But exactly as you said, if you venture out of some of the built-up areas in Australia, you get soft shoulder, you get no line markings.
7: Yeah.
1: You've got a lot of variability out there, and the cars require, they're not humans, they're using sensors and cameras and all sorts of things to see where the lines are and watch where the road is. As we know, those roads are pretty unpredictable as a human.
7: Yeah.
1: So you couldn't sort of send old mate Herbie down there and expect it to be perfectly autonomous and fine. So
7: We're
1: still a few years away yet, I think.
7: Okay. All right. Well, I'm not going to rush out looking for one right now, but No.
1: Keep steering the car.
7: Yeah. The 2016 Polo is not going anywhere. James Ward, the director of content at drive.com.au. It's always great to catch up. Thank you so much for joining us on the afternoon's program. We'll talk soon.
1: Talk soon. Bye.
7: It would be nice, though, just that idea of just going on autopilot and having to snooze while your car drives you. Oh, I'm being told that's what Uber's for. You're right, Ash. You're absolutely right. Do it responsibly. All right, if you would like to grab yourself a double pass to go check out the Queensland Reds, they're playing the Chiefs this Friday at Suncorp Stadium. I want to give you a chance to go to the game, so give me a call now. 133-882 is the 4BC open line. Thanks to Watch Smoke Alarms. 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
7: All right, let's go to the 4BC open line. Thanks to Watch Smoke Alarms. 133-882 is where I find Kevin from Mango Hill. Hello, Kevin.
15: Hello, how are you?
7: I am very well. Are you a big rugby fan, are you?
15: I am, actually, yes. They've been doing quite well lately, so I thought I'd have a go at getting some tickets.
7: Well, I'm pleased to say that as a proud partner of the Queensland Reds, we have tickets to the Reds v the Chiefs this Friday at Suncorp Stadium, and I would love to have you along.
15: Excellent. Thank you very much for that. Really appreciate it.
7: Well, it's not just one ticket. You've got two tickets, actually. That's pretty good, Kevin. Who are you going to take?
15: I'm going to take my brother.
7: He's got a birthday or something coming up?
15: No, he's a big rugby fan as well, so haven't been to a match for quite a while.
7: Not
15: a Reds match, but so a good chance to go and see it.
7: No, and spend some quality time together. Well, congratulations. You've scored yourself that double pass. You're off to see the Queensland Reds take on the Chiefs this Friday at Suncorp. When's kickoff? Just get there early. Just enjoy the atmosphere. Just get involved.
15: I will. It'll be great.
7: All right, Kevin, no worries. Thank you so much for listening. Well done. There you go. We are a proud partner of the Queensland Reds. And, of course, if you would like to score another double pass, we'll have another chance tomorrow if you want to go along to see the Reds take on the Chiefs. They have been doing well. I started watching the game against the Brumbies. Jake is on the case. Or Maddie. I can't remember what the Reds and the Brumbies, what the final score was. Does anyone remember? 30 to 21. That was on Saturday. So they are on a bit of a tear. So Kevin's going to enjoy that with his brother. Like I said, if you want to win tickets, we've got some more. We'll have some double passes tomorrow to give away as well. It's just winning palooza here on the afternoons program. I really appreciate it. Thank you for calling and thank you for your feedback as well. Nicholas has texted in. reminding us that it's our executive producer's birthday this week on the 7th. The Price is Right. He's got the day off today. He's been a bludger. No, so it's his birthday this week. Well, it was my birthday on Saturday, and no one cares about that. No one cared about that. Didn't get a cake. You texted me on the birthday. Jake is on the case. You texted me. You're right. It was a very nice message, but I didn't get a cake. I didn't get a present. So, Nicholas, you've reminded us, which is amazing, and I'll make sure that I say happy birthday, but I'll give him the same thing that he gave me. Nothing, which is going to be good for the budget for this month. Jake is on the case.
0: Just quickly, I want to say that he did actually post on your Facebook, but that's all I've got to say today.
7: Oh, social currency. All right, you can't put a price on that. Let's wrap things up after this.
30: 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Got to get on with your day. Catch up on...

0: 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I'm Jimmy Clark from Brisbane's traffic leader, 882 4BC.
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17: Thank you so much for your company here on the afternoon's program. Shane Doherty is filling in for Gary Hargraves on the drive home until 6 o'clock, then Wide World of Sports and Money News after that.
1: 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News.
18: It's 3 o'clock. Good afternoon. I'm Georgia Kontek. Australia and Japan have ratified a number of agreements covering defence, energy security and trade. Japanese Prime Minister Sanae Takachii is in Australia on her first official visit. Ms Takachii says the strategic partnership between both countries is more important than ever given global uncertainty. At least 10 people have been taken to hospital in the United States after a shooting in Oklahoma. Local police received multiple reports of shots being fired at a gathering near the town of Arcadia Lake at 9 o'clock local time. Victims of the shooting are in various conditions, according to local authorities. Broncos star Dean Mariner has undergone lib-saving surgery following a serious injury in Saturday night's clash against the Roosters. Georgina Winter reports.
19: Mariner initially suffered a cork to his right quad against the Roosters. After medical clearance, he returned to play in the final 15 minutes. But the injury turned critical overnight, with significant swelling and pain signalling the onset of acute compartment syndrome. He was rushed to hospital by ambulance in the early hours of Sunday morning for limb-saving surgery. His recovery timeline remains unknown until the swelling subsides. Georgina Winter, Brisbane.
18: Queensland Workers Union are calling on the state government not to interfere with their workplace safety and compensation laws. Thousands of members have taken to the streets today, marching just one day ahead of major industrial action, which will severely impact the South East Rail Network. Queensland Council of Unions General Secretary Jacqueline King says they're urging the LNP to keep their hands off the safety laws.
20: The government has announced a review into our codes of practice, which are the heart of our health and safety laws, which outline safety rules for how do you manage high-risk hazard. We would say to this government, workplace health and safety is not about making workplaces more productive. It's actually about preventing harm.
18: More than double the number of drivers are looking to insure an electric car than a year ago. The NRMA says 121% more drivers requested a quote for an EV last month than in April.

0: 2025. The rise comes as dealers record demand for both new and now second-hand EVs. Also making news, the federal government is expected to call for voluntary redundancies in the public service in a bid to reduce debt. And the A2 Milk Company is recalling three batches of baby formula which was exported to the United States. To finance, the All Lords are down 38 points at 8,917 and one Australian dollar buying 72.1 US cents.
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0: The Knights and Rabbitohs put on a thriller in the Hunter Valley in the equal highest scoring game of the season. A try-saving tackle in the final second, stopping Latrell Mitchell and stealing a 42-38 win for Newcastle. Coach Justin Holbrook says they had to throw everything at South Sydney star fullback.
2: I think we had seven or eight guys in the frame there, which would probably need to stop Latrell. We may have needed nine, but we did it and got a win.
0: In AFL, a major scalp for the Suns at home overnight, beating the Giants 83-63. Gold Coast star Jamara Ugal-Hagan, the difference with three goals after halftime. Oscar Piastri has clinched another F1 podium, finishing third in an action-packed Miami Grand Prix. The Aussie started from seventh on the grid to finish behind teammate Lando Norris and Kimi Antonian. And Matilda's captain Sam Kerr is now Chelsea's all-time highest scorer in the Women's Super League after scoring the opening point in their 3-1 win over Leicester. That's news and sport.
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4: Bruce Highway is on and off the break, southbound through Caboolture and Morayfield, and it's slow further south from North Lakes through Mango Hill. Riverside Expressway has minor inbound delays towards Howe Street. It's moving well outbound. Pacific Motorway moving to speed both ways from Woolloongabba down to Daisy Hill, and the Gateway Motorway is untroubled from Bald Hill to Stretton. The Logan and Ipswich motorways are fine for your east-west trips, and it's still a good run to either coast on the M1 and Bruce Highway. With traffic every 10 minutes, I'm Jimmy Clark on 882 4BC.
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0: Partly cloudy across the River City this afternoon, getting down to 17 degrees overnight. Partly cloudy tomorrow, chance of early morning fog in the west with a top of 28. Similar conditions for Wednesday and a shower or two expected on Thursday with a top of 27. On Moreton Bay, southeasterly winds below 10 knots, seas below half a metre. Right now it's 25 degrees at Daisy Hill. I'm Georgia Kondek with more news at 3:30 on your news leader, Brisbane's 4BC.

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1: And Gary, as you know, off this week, we have him and his family in our thoughts. Nice to see a bit more rain about. Still warm enough for a swim. Warmer in the water than out most of the time. Beaches have been packed over the long weekend. We'll check in on the weather a little bit later. Looking forward to your company as always. 133-882, thanks to Watch Smoke Alarms. You might be on the road coming back from the long weekend. Let us know how the traffic is. Or you can text us 0499-880-882 or even email drive@4bc.com.au. Poll after poll confirming One Nation's rise is no flash in the pan. I read one poll. They'll poll anything these days. I read one poll that said the Greens are Australia's most hated party. What do you think about that? We'll have a chat to Garth Hamilton, the Liberal member for Groome, about what all that means, with a few very key by-elections coming up. And we'll start a conversation with the candidates in the Stafford by-election, something we hope to continue all week. Funny story about customer service. A woman who'd complained to a major airline allegedly got an email back addressed to Dear Effing C. True story. Maybe think, have you ever sent a text or an email about someone to that someone? And we all have bad service stories. What about good ones? I'd love to hear from you. 133-882, thanks to Watch Smoke Alarms. Plenty leaking out of the upcoming federal budget. Capital gains tax changes, changes to family trusts. One expert says no one will be able to do their own tax returns. They'll be so complicated. We'll talk to him after 4:30. And it's Star Wars Day, probably the biggest film franchise on the planet, easy for me to say. We'll be meeting a bloke I'm going to be calling Queensland's biggest Star Wars fan. Oh, good Lord. I can't wait for that conversation. That's coming up, I think, in our final hour. There are plans to bring back the classic car runs that used to be all in Queensland. We'll get around to talking about that one eventually, but now let's have a check on what's been happening today.
0: For the stories that matter to Brisbane, stay right here. We're live, we're local. Brisbane's 4BC.
1: We all know all too well about the injury crisis at the Brisbane Broncos at the moment, but news about Dean Mariner in the last couple of hours has been shocking. What started as a nasty quad cork against the Roosters turned into a total nightmare in the early hours of Sunday morning. It turns out he developed something called acute compartment syndrome, which is a scary condition where the pressure in the muscle builds up so much it can actually threaten the limb. The poor kid had to be rushed to emergency limb-saving surgery, said the Broncos, at Sydney's RPA Hospital to relieve that pressure and stop any permanent damage. Broncos Chief Medical Officer Dr. Matt Hislop says the situation went from 0 to 100 while the team was back at the hotel. We'll be speaking with Dr. Bruce Willett, a senior Brisbane GP, very shortly, because I know a lot of parents in particular will be worried about that one. Thousands of unionists have marched through Brisbane for Labor Day, of course, from Cathedral Square to the RNA Showgrounds. Jacqueline King, the General Secretary of the Queensland Council of Unions, addressed the media.
2: Nothing that we have got today in terms of working conditions or workplace safety was given to us without a struggle, without a fight. So our eight-hour day, our working hours, our annual leave, our sick leave, our paid reproductive leave in the public sector, we have all got because we have stood together collectively as trade unionists and fought for their rights.
1: It comes as unions continue to butt heads with the state government. There's further disruption to trains tomorrow as an industrial action continues. State opposition leader Stephen Miles was in attendance alongside other shadow cabinet members. There are also other political movements, the Greens, Socialist Alliance, Communist Party of Australia and pro-Palestinian activists. As I said, there's more disruption to our train system tomorrow as action continues. The Rail, Tram and Bus Union and Queensland Rail have been summoned to an urgent Fair Work meeting this Thursday to finalise a pay deal. The union has been striking for nearly 2 months over wages. Union Secretary Peter Allen has maintained that his members have only engaged in low-level action not intended to impact commuters. But Queensland Rail says the industrial action by all seven unions has led to a significant maintenance backlog, affecting 20% of its train stock. From tomorrow, 273 trains will be cut from the schedule, which will be running to a Saturday timeline. You might have seen Japanese Prime Minister Takashi Sanai has met with Prime Minister Anthony Albanese at Parliament House. The two countries are marking 50 years since the signing of the Basic Treaty of Friendship and Cooperation. The Prime Minister says the treaty represents a commitment between our countries to stand, work and prosper together. Here's some more of what he said.
3: Our partnership helps us secure the energy we both need, underpins the trade and investment that leads to more jobs, and helps keep us safe in a more uncertain world.
1: The two leaders have also agreed to the Joint Declaration on Economic Security and Cooperation, which the Prime Minister says will make Australia and Japan resilient to shocks and uncertainty. A man's been charged with attempted murder after allegedly striking another man with his vehicle in Wynnum yesterday afternoon. It'll be alleged the 27-year-old was in the car park of a Chestnut Street unit complex when a 29-year-old man who's known to him drove a Land Cruiser toward him twice. On a third occasion, he was struck by the four-wheel drive. The driver fled but was later arrested in Lota and has been charged with one count each of attempted murder, domestic violence offence and dangerous driving. The 27-year-old man was taken to hospital with serious head injuries. And if you still need a Mother's Day present, we've got you sorted. It's a giveaway an hour today on 4BC Drive. I'll have a double pass to the Reds versus Chiefs game at Suncorp Stadium on Friday. Listen out for this cue to call. Well, we see as a proud partner of the Queensland Reds. We've also got a double pass to the Jazz Room to give away. The Jazz Room brings world-class musicians together for an intimate, high-energy performance. Expect timeless classics, improvisation, and an atmosphere that transports you straight to the heart of jazz. And for the art lovers, we'll have a double pass to the affordable art fair to give away. Keep an ear out for all of those. I'll let you know when you can call in for those ones. We've got heaps coming up today. Gary's left me a heck of a lot of work to do. As I said, we're going to talk to Bruce Willett, the head of the College of GPs, I think Bruce is, about the very frightening occurrence in the Broncos of that limb-saving surgery that had to happen in Sydney. I know a lot of parents will be worried about how an apparent corked thigh ended up in an operating ward because a limb needed to be saved. I'm very keen to talk to him about that. Also, the rise and rise of One Nation continues. They didn't do so well at a by-election over the weekend, but all of the polls point to a solidifying of their support. And not only that, their support amongst people who support them is very, very strong. The people who support One Nation love them, whereas support for the other parties, not a lot of love there. I'll get into the troubles of Tim Mander and Amanda Cam as well. I think I can save the Triple C a bit of investigative time because I can clear up one of the allegations that's been levelled against them, I think, unfairly. That's all coming up here on 4BC Drive. Let's check the traffic.
0: 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Got something you want to say? You're in the right place. 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
4: Cruise Highway is on and off the brakes southbound through Caboolture and Moray Field, and it's slow further south from North Lakes to Mango Hill. The Camden Cook Bridge and Riverside Expressway both delay free in and out of the city. Pacific Motorway moving to speed both ways from Woolloongabba to Daisy Hill. Gateway Motorway untroubled from Bald Hills to Stretton. Logan and Ipswich Motorways are fine for your east-west trips, and it's a good run to either coast on the M1 and Bruce Highway. For traffic every 10 minutes, I'm Jimmy Clark on 882 4BC.
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1: And glad to have your company with you up until 6 tonight. You can have your say on anything I'm talking about today or anything you want to talk about. I understand the text line is playing up, so it might be best to call us on the open line 133 882, thanks to Watch Smoke Alarms. But you'd have heard about the serious charges brought against Brisbane surgeon Dr. Reza Adib. Dr. Adib is Anastasia Palaszczuk's partner. Among all of the commentary, you might have missed this one, and I'm quoting, "Given it has been established Anastasia Palaszczuk has nothing to do with the serious allegations now before the court, it is entirely reasonable to ask that media reporting of the matter exclude her name. There needs to be regard for an individual who will be going through more than enough at the moment." And that was signed Peter Dutton. "I work for Anastasia, I've worked for Rupert Murdoch and Kerry Packer too, and now occasionally I work here. And what I say and don't say is noted. There is nothing anyone can say. We must allow justice to take its course. I just hope my friend Anastasia is okay."
0: Bringing you the stories that matter to Brisbane. This is 4BC Drive. And now, Shane Doherty comments.
1: Well, the sun's setting on another Labor Day. Google will tell you it's in celebration of the achievements of unions, particularly the 8-hour working day. And if you are working 8 hours a day in 2026, good luck to you. Anyway, that's one version of history. I prefer the version that celebrates the shearers' strike and what happened after it. On the 1st of May 1891, more than 1,000 striking shearers marched in Barcaldine under the Eureka flag. And the shearers' strike was no polite affair. It was an uprising and a violent one. The shearers were armed and armed police were sent to combat them. Henry Lawson famously wrote, "We'll make the tyrants feel the sting of those that they would throttle. They needn't say the fault is ours if blood should stain the wattle." The strike failed and some of the leaders were banished to St. Helena Island. But the great triumph of that strike, and for Australia, I think, is how the shearers learned that the revolution they were looking for could not be achieved by bullets, but at the ballot box. Those exiled leaders were eventually elected to Parliament, and the Labor Party, the first workers' party in the world, was formed right here in Barcaldine. That's the achievement I celebrate, and I think younger people should know that our very young country learned a valuable lesson that violence is never the answer. Some countries still haven't learnt that lesson. I heard Bob Hawke speak at the Barcaldin Showgrounds the last time he marched there. He got up out of his wheelchair and he told the crowd, "The benefits enjoyed by working men and women in Australia were not achieved by the generosity of their employers," he said. "They were hard fought for and won. Even something like voluntary assisted dying exists because it became first a union cause." Those are the things worth remembering and worth teaching. They are things that made our country greater. And that, I think, is worth celebrating. You'd have heard of the troubles of Dean Mariner and the bruise that he had that ended up in limb-saving surgery in a matter of hours. I'm joined now by Dr. Bruce Willett, a senior GP here in Brisbane. Hello, Dr. Willett.
8: Hello, how are you?
1: I'm all right, thank you. So how does something like a corked thigh end in limb-saving surgery?
8: So without knowing the exact details of the case, it sounds like he had something called compartment syndrome, mm-hmm. which thankfully is quite a rare thing. But what is it is that the muscles and nerves and blood vessels all run together in little kind of bags of gristle. It's actually kind of gristle when you're eating your meat. There's that kind of tough outer layer on the edge of the meat, and that's the fascia, and that contains the muscles and holds it. Now, the trouble is if you have a bad injury to those muscles, you can get swelling, and that swelling can actually then press on the nerves and particularly on the blood vessels in that limb. And the nasty and end result, if it's untreated, is that that can mean that there is no blood to the limb and you can end up losing the limb. So it's quite a severe condition.
1: Is it rare?
8: It is fortunately rare. It's one of these things that scares doctors because a couple of things is it's rare, so you know that makes it a bit more difficult to spot. The other thing is that there's often a bit of a delay, as there was in this case, between the injury and the pressure building up over time that causes the problem. So it doesn't present straight away. It often will present, you know, several hours later, and classically like this in the middle of the night.
1: Yeah, we know from the Broncos statement that Dean was okay at midnight, but in surgery a few hours later. What would that surgery involve?
8: It's something called a fasciotomy. So what it is that the surgeon will rush the person to theatre, often in the middle of the night, and they'll cut the skin, but more importantly, they'll cut that gristle to make some more room in that tissue. So it's usually a fairly long incision that's put in, so it's not nothing, but that provides instant relief. So the main thing that people suffer from this, that they talk about the five P's, but the main one that people will notice is pain. So it's pain out of context of the injury.
1: Good. It sounds like Dean was a very lucky person.
8: Yeah, look, fortunately, we have a great medical system in this country, and it sounds like he got that urgent help when he needed. And it sounds like it was in the middle of the night.
1: Mm. So everyone did the right thing. Dean absolutely did the right thing by raising the alarm and not trying to, you know, be strong and suffer through it.
8: Right. That's right. So obviously, you know, you've got a corked muscle and that's painful, but the thing that we would have posted, I guess, if people are looking out for this, is that pain just keeps getting worse and worse and worse, and is out of context and out of that original injury. It can also be associated with some, you know, numbness, some pins and needles in the limb, and ultimately, you know, quite late in the condition, the skin goes quite pale and you lose pulses, and that's, you know, when it's getting to be in danger of actually losing that limb.
1: The reason I'm speaking to you is that I thought parents in particular might be concerned with children playing contact sports, and you'll naturally have your radar up about these sorts of things. What you've mentioned, pain, persisting pain, is there anything else that a parent or a coach should be on the lookout for?
8: Yeah, look, and I think they're the things that I particularly wanted to touch on is the things that you've asked me about. You know, first to point out that it is rare and that it's not something that, is going to be very common, particularly with kids playing sports, usually a fairly significant injury involved. And then the thing that people do need to look out for, and so usually it is going to be that kind of blunt force injury, so like a corked muscle. It can also occur in the context of a broken bone, and sometimes even, you know, severe overuse but very severe overuse and burns and some other conditions can really cause it as well. But the thing that I guess that people would ask, you know, parents and others to look out for is, you know, you have that original injury, but the pain just keeps getting worse and worse and worse, and just seems like this is not right. This is not like a normal cork fly to have this much pain. And then to recognise that that does require urgent treatment, and it is the sort of thing that requires a trip to the emergency department in the middle of the night.
1: A fun game we used to play in high school was dead leg. You'd punch your mate in the leg. I'm starting to think that was particularly stupid now.
8: Of course it was stupid. We all did it. I don't know why we did that. I thought that was funny when your leg went numb because you're actually causing a nerve injury. But yes, we all did that. I can't.
1: Maybe we shouldn't.
8: How stupid.
1: Maybe we shouldn't.
8: We did a lot of stupid things when we were boys, and I think that's just one of the many.
1: But seeing what happened to Dean, I feel extra stupid seeing what happened to Dean. Is it as simple as that, that a dead leg could lead in?
8: Oh, look, I think it'd be really unlucky to get it from the dead leg, but potentially you could. If someone hits you hard enough to cause significant muscle damage or bruising, absolutely it could.
1: Righto.
8: It would be a pretty effective dead leg, but yes, it is possible.
1: What's the recovery look like?
8: Look, it's really letting that swelling go down. So usually what they would have looked for is to see if there was a hematoma, if there was a collection of blood that they could release. My understanding was that there was not. So what the problem is there's diffuse muscle damage. So that just needs to settle down, and that's obviously going to take a couple of weeks. Then obviously the actual cuts in the skin and the fascia needs to heal as well. So looking at, several weeks to a month or two for that all settle down, depending on how severe the injury was.
1: Still a very, very lucky football player is Dean Mariner.
8: Look, it's better to still have two limbs at the end of all of this, even if the recovery is going to take a while.
1: Absolutely. Senior Brisbane GP, Dr. Bruce Willett, I really appreciate your time just to allay a few parents' fears. Thanks very much, Bruce.
8: Yeah, thanks for raising the issue. Cheers.
1: Let's check the news now. And here's Georgia Conde.
9: Good afternoon, Shane. The Prime Minister, Anthony Albanese, has hosted his Japanese counterpart, Sanae Takaichi, in Canberra. The pair have signed a series of new deals as both countries face challenges from a more volatile global environment. A man's been charged after allegedly being seen mistreating a dog while walking on Hooker Boulevard on the Gold Coast. The 41-year-old was taken into custody today and charged with animal cruelty and is due in court later this month. Queensland worker unions are calling on the state government not to interfere with their workplace safety and compensation laws. Thousands of members have taken to the streets today, marching just one day ahead of major industrial action. And the NRMA says 121% more drivers have requested a quote for an EV last month than in April 2025. In sport, Broncos star Dean Mariner is recovering after limb-saving surgery triggered by a quad injury. And Shane, I'll have more news at 4.
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4: A southbound crash on the Bruce Highway in Morayfield is now a car on the shoulder with traffic slowing on the approach, while further south the gateway has a heavy patch inbound through North Lakes and Mango Hill. The Captain Cook Bridge and Riverside Expressway, they're both delay free in and out of the city. The Gateway Motorway is untroubled from Bald Hills to Stretton. Logan and Ipswich motorways are fine for your east-west trips, and it's a good run to and from either coast on the M1 and Bruce Highway. With traffic every 10 minutes, I'm Jimmy Clark on 882 4BC.
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1: And remember, good calls get good prizes here at 4BC Drive. 133 882 is the 4BC open line, thanks to Watch Smoke Alarms. And I'll have tickets to give away every hour today, starting with the Affordable Art Fair. That's coming up shortly, so get your phone ready. I also want to hear from you about this. We've all had a bit of a moan about budget airlines, but this latest Jetstar saga really takes the biscuit. A woman named Tracy Thompson was checking her inbox for a flight confirmation when she was greeted by some absolute filth. Instead of a polite, "Dear Tracy," the airline allegedly addressed her by using two of the foulest four-letter words you can imagine. The email started not "Dear Tracy," but "Dear Effing C." Jetstar claims their investigation shows someone logged into her private account and manually changed her name to those slurs. Tracy is understandably disgusted and says she's got no idea how it happened, but she certainly didn't call herself an effing C. It's the ultimate he said, she said battle, but it's a shocker of a way to treat a paying customer, you'd think. We want to hear about your absolute worst customer service nightmares that left you speechless. Have you been insulted by a company or had a glitch that went too far? Give us a buzz with your funniest or most frustrating stories, and also your examples of good customer service, which might be a little bit more rare. 133 882, thanks to Watch Smoke Alarms. So this surprised me a little bit. One Nation has slipped in popularity in voter polls after achieving highs earlier this year. News poll data shows the party's primary support peaked at 27% in February and has since dropped slightly back to 24% in April. Whether or not they've peaked or plateaued is yet to be seen. YouGov polling has had the party hovering between 24 to 28% since February, with slight changes week to week. But one MP has suggested they'll continue to fall. A member for Groom, Garth Hamilton, who's a Liberal, joins me now. Hello, Garth.
13: Morning, mate. Or afternoon, sorry.
1: Good afternoon. The Nepean by-election happened over the weekend, didn't it? What happened there?
13: Yeah, fascinating by-election. What happens when you get a three-horse race? You know, that primary vote dissipates, but the Liberals won, and I think it's going to be a difficult thing for both the Teals and One Nation because they're not preferencing each other. The preference flows are going very strongly to the Liberals in the middle there. Of course, Labor didn't run, so there was some votes up for grabs, and Liberals got a swing to them, about 6% swing at the end of the day.
1: Which is good news for the Liberals. But One Nation has put a fair bit of Metamucil into the muesli of every politician in the country, fair to say. Where do you see them going?
13: Well, look, I think this is going to be like every other populist surge, where you see them peak, plateau, and then start to go down. You referenced it earlier on. Every polling booth, every polling organisation you look at shows a peak in early February. Resolve, News Poll, they're all quite clear with a fall subsequent. And look, News Poll had them falling at 1.7% a month, which is 250,000 people a month, a quarter of a million people a month walking away from One Nation. And that's just unsustainable. And I know because I watched that happen to my party. Mm. So, you know, once you get into that state, it's very difficult. And the question is, why are they leaving? What's the cause of that?
1: I'm glad you raised that, Garth. What's the cause? Why are they doing that?
13: Well, there's been a number of things in that time. I mean, from the One Nation side, there's been the story about the convicted rapist they had as a campaign director. That was negative. I think Pauline's out-and-out support of Trump's war has probably hurt One Nation a little bit because not many Australians are very supportive of that. Mm. But on the other side, that February moment coincides with when Angus Taylor took over on the party and I think stopped treating issues like immigration, energy and the economy as something that's happening out there and took control of them, took responsibility for them and acknowledged them. And, you know, that's ultimately how populist movements end, is when the major parties take seriously the issues that voters are raising.
1: I heard Angus and Gary having a conversation along these very lines, and something Angus said really stuck with me. He said the One Nation voter are friends of the coalition. They are the friends, the traditional friends of the Liberals. We shouldn't be shunning them, is what he was saying, I think. Do I get that right?
13: That's right. Absolutely. I mean, the Nation voters are good people. They're Australians for a start, and they're very loyal to someone who's been a very strong woman for a long period of time. It would be wrong not to listen to the genuine concerns that have been raised. What we need to do, though, is give them genuine solutions, and that's our opportunity. To have a conversation with all voters, let alone One Nation voters.
1: Mm. Now, One Nation isn't running in the Stafford by-election, which I think is about a fortnight away. Does that surprise you?
13: Look, it does, given the peak of popularity and given that Queensland is where they're having their biggest moment. It is a little bit surprising. But, you know, this speaks to the challenges, let's be honest, of being a small party that's growing. They maybe just don't have the infrastructure on the ground.
1: Yeah, I was going to say, which theory do you align with? They didn't have time to get one up, or they've done a deal with the LNP not to stand?
13: Look, I think it's probably just more of an issue of what they have and their capabilities at the time. You know, politics is a difficult thing. Once you get to a certain size, you've got people across the country who want their representatives to carry their local voices forward. So the bigger you are, you do have to manage that. You do have to have people on the ground who are giving those local voices.
1: How do the right of Australia in politics proceed now? Do, as you said, supporters of One Nation are friends of the coalition. You can't ignore the great groundswell of support for One Nation, can you? But you also can't be One Nation light.
13: No, that's right. And look, our job is just to, if we're talking about the economy, about smaller government, about family as the centre of the nation, if we're talking about an immigration system that, you know, has a high bar to get in, if we're talking about energy that's realistic and not based upon international commitments, if we're talking about all those things, we'll be heading in the right direction. And we've got to have policy that delivers on those areas. And that's what people expect from us. And so they should. We need to be very clear, and I think being able to lay out good, solid policy, and we started doing that. You would have seen talking about energy and our plans to double fuel supply in Australia, to really get behind a local oil industry in Australia. Those are the things that start to show where our intention is for the country and lay out a vision.
1: Good on you. Thank you very much. The member for Groome there, LNP politician Garth Hamilton, talking about where One Nation's up to. Between the polls, the opinion polls, and the ones we vote in. We'll have a little bit to say about the Stafford by-election coming up a little bit later. But now it's your cue to call for tickets to the art fair. 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Thanks to Watch Smoke Alarms for your chance to go have a bit of art. 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
4: The Bruce Highway has a small heavy patch southbound through Griffin, and Gympie Road has minor delays both ways through Chermside and Kedron. Riverside Expressway a little slow inbound towards Howe Street. It's delay free outbound. The Gateway Motorway untroubled from Bald Hills to Stretton. The Pacific Motorway moving well both ways through Slakes Creek. Logan and Ipswich Motorway is fine for your east-west trips. And it's a good run to either coast on the M1 and the Bruce Highway. With traffic every 10 minutes, I'm Jimmy Clark on 882 4BC.
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1: And the Affordable Art Fair is returning to Brisbane this year for its third edition. starting off on Thursday, I think, runs from the 7th to the 10th of May at the Brisbane Showgrounds at the RNA Convention Centre. So if you're in the market for a sculpture or a landscape or an abstract, you'll be able to go along there and buy them at affordable prices. It's all in the title, isn't it? Affordable Art Fair. And I'm pleased to say Brett calls us from Mount Gravatt. Brett, you like your art?
2: Hello. Oh, well, Shane, I'm like anyone else, I guess. Art is in the eye, beauty in the eye of the beholder, isn't it, something?
1: I read that you can get artworks from $100, and because you're our best caller of the day so far, you and a friend are off for free to the Affordable Art Fair.
2: Fantastic. Thanks, Shane.
1: No, have a great time. I hope you get some great art.
2: Yes. We do. We do too. Thank you.
1: Good on you, Brett. Thanks for your call. Remember, you can call us anytime. 133-882, the 4BC open line. Thanks to Watch Smoke Alarms. Good callers get good prizes. Now it's time for this.
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1: And you would have heard a bit of a scandal's rocking the Queensland government with Tim Mander and Amanda Cam admitting to having an affair. It has now come to light with the Premier receiving a letter outlining it started long before he was aware. Georgia Kondek from the 4BC Newsroom joins us. And Georgia, questions relating to the integrity of the Premier's cabinet are now being raised. What does Mr. Crisafulli have to say?
5: Well, David Crisafulli is actually calling for anybody with more information on this to come forward. He says anyone who has proof that the two ministers breached the code of conduct over the undeclared affair and an undeclared conflict of interest should report them to the corruption watchdog. Now, it comes despite the Premier receiving a letter around a year ago about the relationship.
1: Where did all this come to light? How did it all come out?
5: Yeah, well, it was reported in The Australian yesterday that, you know, Tim Mander's sister-in-law wrote to the Premier last June that Mander told his wife he'd been seeing Child Safety Minister Amanda Cam for 2 years, dating back to when they were in opposition. Now, Mander then ended his marriage in April last year before informing his wife about the affair 2 months later in June, then prompting the letter from his sister-in-law to the Premier. Now, in this letter, was asking if the Premier was aware of the relationship and whether it had been declared a potential conflict of interest. There are reports Mander and Cam formally told Cabinet of their affair within a month of the Premier receiving the letter. Under ministerial guidelines, ministers have 1 month to declare a potential conflict of interest through their relationships, and this is something that the Premier was actually grilled on yesterday during a press conference.
6: The ministers have assured me that they declared the matter at the appropriate time. It was declared at the appropriate time. If people don't believe that's the case, there are avenues to pursue and they should be pursued.
1: So what does the Premier say should happen next? There are a lot of calls about whether it should be referred to the Crime and Corruption Commission.
5: Yeah, well, David Crisafulli says he believed the ministers when they said that they declared it in the right time. So he is standing by his ministers, but he's also, you know, listening to what everybody has to say. So during the press conference yesterday, he said both ministers have said they're well aware that they made themselves very familiar with it and they've conducted themselves in the way they should. He went on to say if the opposition or anyone else thought this was not the case, they should refer it to the Crime and Corruption watchdog or other appropriate authorities, promising it would be taken seriously. Now, of course, the opposition has come out in a response with this news, and opposition leader Stephen Miles declaring Labor would consider referring the matter to the CCC once a fuller picture was provided publicly.
1: There's also been a lot of speculation surrounding the call to move Olympic sailing to Cam's Whitsunday electorate for the 2032 Games.
5: Yeah, so hot topic of conversation, especially today. The Premier was grilled on it when speaking on the Today Show this morning. So Tim Mander being the Olympics minister, a lot of people have been questioning the move of moving the sailing location to the Whitsundays. Sarah Arbo asked Mr. Crisafulli this morning if it's something, you know, something like this will now need to be investigated.
6: To be clear, that wasn't the minister's decision. That was a decision of GICA, the Games Independent Delivery Authority, and the Deputy Premier. But regardless, your point's very valid, and that is that decisions need to have transparency and visibility. Now, I've seen what happens when that's not in place. We've lived through it in Queensland over the last 10 years, and I'm determined not to go back there.
1: So have we heard from the ministers themselves Mr. Mander and Ms. Cam.
5: Yes, they have released statements. So kind of to sum it up, Tim Mander simply said, we were categorically not in a relationship when sworn in as ministers in late 2024. In April 2025, I made the decision to separate from my wife. And then in June 2025, Amanda and I reconnected and our relationship began. I immediately sought advice from the Integrity Commissioner and the Clerk of Parliament and made all necessary declarations in line with that advice and the Ministerial Code of Conduct. I take these obligations seriously and will continue to meet them. Now, Amanda Cam also released a statement claiming the same timeline for the relationship, so they are on the same page with everything. She also said, I've complied with integrity advice and conflict management plans. All appropriate disclosures have been made.
1: I can save the CCC a bit of effort if they were interested in investigating the Olympic aspect of this. It has always been the government's goal to get ocean racing to the Whitsundays. I've spoken about it here on 4BC a number of times because nothing against Moreton Bay. Moreton Bay's lovely and that was the original place for it. But with a billion eyeballs watching, you want to put your best foot forward and that is the Whitsundays. Can you imagine the world seeing the Whitsundays, the islands, the water? And Hamilton Island is already set up.
5: Yeah, absolutely.
1: For ocean racing, it does it all the time. So Triple C, you can, you know, hold your horses on that one. I don't think there's any corruption involved in that decision at all.
5: Yeah.
1: And I'm happy to testify anytime. You can contact me here at the 4BC if you like, investigators. But I can promise you there's no pillow talk involved in that decision. As the Premier rightly points out.
5: That's it. He backed that. Your exact point there is the same thing Mr. Chris Foley is saying as well. So,
1: but still, it's salacious.
5: There's a lot more to come out from this, I believe, in the next few weeks as we move along. But, yeah.
1: I know.
5: See where it goes from here.
1: There used to be catcalls across the chamber in Parliament.
5: Yes.
1: Amanda, Amanda, the politicians would say across the chamber. So it was, anyway. Anyway, that's probably as much as I should say about that topic.
5: There you go.
1: Good on you. Thanks very much. Georgia Kondak there. In with our deep dive.
18: 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Got something you want to say? You're in the right place. This is Brisbane's 4BC. 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
4: The Bruce Highway has a small heavy patch southbound through Griffin. The Riverside Expressway, a little slow inbound towards Howe Street, delay-free townbound. Gympie Road has minor delays both ways through Chermside and Kedron. The Gateway Motorway untroubled from Bald Hills to Stretton. The Pacific Motorway moving well both ways through Slacks Creek. Logan and Ipswich Motorways are fine for your east-west trips. And it's a good run to Ida Coast on the M1 and Bruce Highway. With traffic every 10 minutes, I'm Jimmy Clark on 882 4BC.
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1: Just sitting in for Gary Hardgrave this week while Gary and his family attend to those issues that Gary raised last week, and all our thoughts are with him. Our text line is now working, 0499 880 82, if you want to send us a text, as Jim has done. We were talking to Garth Hamilton a short time ago, a Liberal from Groom, about One Nation's poll results, which in some polls look like they're softening just a little bit. Jim says, Garth Hamilton, polling comments and happiness. Really, if the polling results were the opposite, Hamilton would be saying that the only poll is on voting day. Garth is having an each

0: It's the same disease that killed Hollywood star Gene Hackman's wife in March 2025. A statement from the World Health Organization says one case of hantavirus has been laboratory confirmed and five other cases are suspected. Of the six people affected, three have died and one is in intensive care in South Africa. The first person to show symptoms was a 70-year-old who died after falling ill with fever, headache, abdominal pain, and it gets worse. Hantavirus is spread through inhalation of airborne particles from dried rodent droppings and can also be transmitted through rodent bites or scratches. Sorry if you're getting tea on. It is rare, thank God, but of course this is not the first time something's gone wrong on a cruise. You might have seen the Poop Cruise documentary on Netflix. I'm not a fan of cruises, I've got to tell you. I do want to die on the QE2 owing them tens of thousands of dollars. That is one of my fervent aims. And I understand why people love them. I know retired people, they get on a cruise, they become frequent floaters. They get their laundry done, they get their room cleaned, they get their food. There's a doctor on board that they can go to at any time. So I understand the attraction. But I think if you're having a shower with a wet shower curtain sticking to your back, that's not my idea of luxury. But you may disagree. I'd love to hear from you. 133-882. I know people love to cruise. I'd love to know what you love about cruising and maybe the cruise lines that you like best. Let us know. 133-882. Thanks to Watch Smoke Alarms, or text us 0499-880-882. My wife doesn't like cruises because of the yellow food that's served in the smorgasbord. But, you know, I'm here to be corrected. Love to hear from you, especially from the frequent floaters who love cruises. Got to go now. It's 4 o'clock.
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2: It's 4 o'clock. Good afternoon. I'm Georgia Kondek. A man's been charged as part of an animal cruelty investigation on the Gold Coast. Police allege last week the man was seen mistreating a dog while walking on Hooker Boulevard. The 41-year-old was today taken into custody and charged with animal cruelty and is due in court later this month. The dog has been given to the RSPCA. Brisbane Broncos star Dean Mariner is recovering from surgery after an injury sustained during Saturday night's game escalated into a medical emergency overnight. Mariner was rushed to hospital early Sunday morning with significant pain and swelling in his quad, signalling the onset of acute compartment syndrome. Senior Brisbane GP Dr. Bruce Willett has told Shane Doherty there are red flags to look out for.
3: The thing that I'd ask, you know, parents and others to look out for is, you know, you have that original injury, but the pain just keeps getting worse and worse and worse and just seems like this is not right. This is not like a normal cork fly to have this much pain. And then to recognise that that does require urgent treatment.
2: Northern Territory Police have charged another 13 people in wake of riots outside Alice Springs Hospital on Thursday. CCTV was used by police to identify those involved in aggravated burglaries at a petrol station and supermarket in the town. Their ages range from 17 to 49. Local authorities and police are expecting to make more arrests in the coming days. Australia and Japan have signed a series of deals across energy, defence and security, along with economic cooperation. Prime Minister Anthony Albanese has held talks with his Japanese counterpart, Sanae Takachi, in Canberra as part of her first official visit to Australia. Speaking through a translator, Ms. Takachi says both countries are working together for the betterment of the region.
4: The effective closure of the Strait of Hormuz has been inflicting enormous impact on the Indo-Pacific. We affirm that Japan and Australia will closely communicate with each other in responding with a sense of urgency.
2: And thousands have gathered in Perth for the State Memorial Service for broadcaster Dennis Cometti, getting underway this hour. Dane Metham is there.
5: Dennis Cometti will be remembered as one of the greatest broadcasters to pick up the mic. A career spanning over five decades covering the biggest sporting moments in the country, including the Ashes, Olympics and many of the AFL's most memorable games. Thousands are already pouring through the gates at Optus Stadium, where he's immortalised with his name adorning the media centre. Longtime friends and colleagues Bruce McAvaney and Basil Zempelis will deliver heartfelt tributes to their great mate. At Optus Stadium, Dave Meffam.
2: To finance, the All Ords have closed down 29 points at 8,920.

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0: Gold Coast have surged to fourth on the AFL ladder following Sunday's 20-point win over GWS. Christian Petrarca and Tuk Miller dominated the midfield with Jeremiah Ugle-Hagan starred both sides of the ball. Suns coach Damien Hardwick says their defensive pressure paid off.
2: For the guys to play their moment and deliver it when they needed to be, you know, they were really, really important tackles at an important time. You know, we've got two holding the ball decisions inside 50 for two goals. It's, you know, it's a difference in the game.
0: A major blow for the Broncos. Katoni Staggs has accepted a two-match suspension after being charged with dangerous contact during his side's loss to the Roosters. The strike centre will miss games against Manly and the Warriors. And Tottenham has moved out of the Premier League relegation zone with a surprise 2-1 win over Aston Villa. Manchester United won a thriller over Liverpool 3-2. That's the latest news and sport.
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2: In Redhill is a northbound crash on the Hale Street on-ramp to Musgrave Road with delays on the approach. Bruce Highway underspeed inbound through Bervengary East and again further south through Griffin. The Riverside Expressway looking good in and out of the city. Kippy Road has minor delays both ways through Chermside and Kedron. Gateway Motorway is untroubled from Bald Hills to Stretton. The Logan and Ipswich Motorway is fine for your east-west trips, and it's a good run to either coast on the M1 and Bruce Highway. With traffic every 10 minutes, I'm Jimmy Clark on 882 4BC.
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8: Partly cloudy this afternoon and getting down to 17 degrees overnight. A partly cloudy day tomorrow with the chance of early morning fog and a top of 28. Similar conditions for Wednesday, also reaching a top of 28, and a shower or two on Thursday with a top of 27 degrees. On Moreton Bay, southeasterly winds below 10 knots, seas below half a metre. Right now, it's 25 degrees at West End. I'm Georgia Kondek with more news at 4:30 on your news leader, Brisbane's 4BC.
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2: Coming up later this hour, we'll be speaking to respected stockbroking firm head Chris Burrell. Burrell Stockbroking has been around for the best part of 150 years here in Brisbane. And Chris will give us some advice about the foreshadowed changes coming up in the budget, especially the ones to do with capital gains and family trusts. I think Chris believes that it's going to become very, very difficult for people to do their own tax return. But Chris is coming up shortly. Plus, I've got tickets to the Reds to give away. Before the news, we were talking about an outbreak of rodent virus on a cruise ship sailing in the Atlantic. Three people died. That's something you won't see on the brochures. Cruising, not my favourite way to get about just yet, but, you know, you never know. I'd never knock back one if one was to come in to the 4BC offices, especially one cruising the waters off Italy. It looks pretty nice. Gary from Kawongbar says he's been on 16 cruises and never, as I said, had a shower curtain stick to his back. I don't think you can call it luxury if you've got a wet shower curtain sticking to your back, but Gary's never struck one. He says it's the best way to have a quick look around. I know there are plenty of people who love cruising, so I'd love to hear from you, 133 882 on the open line, thanks to Watch Smoke Alarms. And we're also talking about the difficulties of the relationship between ministers Tim Mander and Amanda Campbell. Says, Shane, isn't it interesting that Labor is always delving into the bottom of the barrel, bearing in mind their history over 30 years? I am sure that Mr. Chris Afurley would have acted by now if he thought anything was not right here. Thank you very much, Paul. I love to read your texts. 0499 880 882.
1: From 5:30 at 9, at midday, and on your way home from 3. We're live, we're local. We're Brisbane's 4BC.
2: Did I mention I've got tickets to the Reds to give away shortly? That's coming up too. But first, the Stafford by-election is coming up on May 16, Saturday week. But if you're in Stafford and you're keen, you can vote in the pre-polls starting tomorrow. There are 9 candidates, and all this week we're throwing out the welcome mat to some of them to talk about the issues. And since it's Labor Day, we'll start with the Labor candidate, Luke Richmond, who joins us from, I believe, door knocking around the district. Hello, Luke.
5: G'day, Shane. How are you going?
2: Bald, fat, middle-aged. Thanks for asking. Tell us about door knocking from those of us who don't know what that's like. What's door knocking like for a candidate?
5: It's a very restorative experience, I must say. It really makes you feel quite enriched, I must say. So, you know, I basically front up to people's doorsteps and try and talk to them about the issues that matter to them. And you'll be surprised at how willing people are to open up to you and talk about, I guess, what their priorities for their local community are and what they want me to do as Labor's candidate in Stafford to do about it.
2: So, enriched or humbled, Luke? Enriched or humbled?
5: A bit of column A, a bit of column B, and I must say that I've only ever been bitten by a dog once, which happened about 2 hours ago as I was in Alderley. So I still have all my limbs attached, even after door knocking for a fair few weeks now.
2: You mentioned that people aren't shy about raising the issues. Things like what?
5: Look, the primary issue that's coming through to me on the doors is a real sense of frustration from locals about the LNP's 93-bed cut at the Prince Charles Hospital. People are disbelieving but really angry about the fact that as ramping and wait lists go up and up and up under this LNP government, the LNP have seen fit to cut 93 beds from one of Brisbane's busiest hospitals. I know that you've spoken previously about the LNP's decisions around the Queensland Cancer Centre as well, and that's something that is causing a fair degree of outrage in the local community, that at a time when the demand for health services is ever increasing, the LNP have seen fit to reenact the Campbell-Newman-esque cuts that we saw when they were last in government.
2: Righto, Luke, that's your free kick. I'll offer it to all of your competitors this week as we talk about the Stafford issues. I hear a surprising number of people on the doors are disappointed One Nation isn't standing a candidate.
5: Look, that's not something necessarily that's come through to me. There is a lot of scepticism and suspicion about what dodgy deal has been done between David Crisafulli and Pauline Hanson to keep One Nation out of this race. Usually you've got to hold Pauline Hanson back when it comes to contesting an election like this. So the fact that they've seen fit to stay out of the race has really raised some alarm bells about what the relationship between One Nation and the LNP is moving forward. But the primary thing that I think is concerning locals are these health cuts, and that's what I've been talking to locals about since I've been announced as a candidate.
2: That's three free kicks, Luke. You don't want me to get hairy-chested. I think that, you know, I've heard that the people really do want a One Nation candidate. And couldn't it be just that the lead-up time was so very brief, they didn't have time to print their core flutes and one thing to another?
5: I think that that's probably not the case, Shane. I think I recall reading James Ashby committing to the fact that that One Nation were going to have a candidate in the race, and then a few days later they decided against it. I think that given what we've seen with the LNP trading preferences, with the Liberals trading preferences with One Nation down in Victoria and something similar happening at the Farrah by-election, I don't think it's unreasonable to assume that there's been some kind of deal struck between David Crisafulli's LNP and Pauline Hanson's One Nation, but that's really a matter for them to disclose.
2: Labor says this is a chance for voters to pass judgment on David Crisafulli, but it's also their chance to pass judgment on Stephen Miles, isn't it?
5: Look, I think that it will ultimately be a campaign that's decided on local issues, and the feedback that I'm getting is really strong, that people do want to send a message to David Crisafulli. The reality is that the rhetoric of this LNP government hasn't been matched by the reality, and people are keen to give them a bit of a clip around the ear so that they pull their socks up and do the right thing by locals.
2: I see you highlight your local status. Did you work in the local Maccas? What sort of jobs did you have before putting your hand up to become a politician?
5: So, yeah, my first job that I got out of school was stacking shelves at Target Chermside, which is in the electorate, and I did that for a number of years. You know, walked around my fair share of outer suburban shopping centres with a sandwich board on my back, handing out leaflets and things like that, which was, you know, not the most dignified work, but it, you know, certainly gave me some money to walk around with. My kind of, you know, post-educational, post-tertiary career was as a lawyer, and I've also worked a number of years in government as well. So the, I guess, proposition that I've been putting to locals is that I'm someone that spent a lot of my time advocating for the interests of others, but also someone who knows how to get results within the, you know, pretty significant bureaucracy of the Queensland government.
2: What's the fire in your belly? Please don't mention Prince Charles Hospital. Why do you want to be a politician?
5: Well, it is related to that, Shane. It's the fact that, you know, I've had a really fortunate upbringing. My life has been very, very fortunate. But there are injustices that I see in the community. And, you know, given my very privileged position, I want to use my voice to ensure that other people have had the opportunities that I've had. And one of those things is access to good healthcare. You know, my grandfather received palliative care at the Prince Charles Hospital. And that was an experience, you know, one of the worst times for my family in our lives. But because of the care and tenderness of the health workers at that hospital, we were able to say goodbye in a really beautiful way. And I think it really helped us manage our grief. Now, with fewer hospital beds available, it means that fewer families like mine are going to have that experience. And I want to use my voice in this community and in this by-election to try and catalyse a bit of action from a government that, you know, doesn't seem to be listening to Stafford locals.
2: Just a reminder, we'll put out the welcome mat to the LNP candidate, Fiona Hammond, hoping that she can join us as well this week. And I'll give her four free kicks, Luke, on the basis of all of that. Do you have a political hero?
5: Look, Bob Hawke is one that comes to mind, you know, really significant political figure in Australia's history, who was able to, you know, do some really significant reform of the economy at the same time as providing for the social safety net that I think we all hold so dearly to our hearts. So if I had to kind of pick one, I'd say it'd be Hawke.
2: That's not a bad answer for someone like you. Look, best of luck with the rest of the afternoon's door knocking and, you know, the dogs of Alderley. Luke's coming. So is dinner. Sure. I hope dinner gets there before Luke does, by the sound of it.
5: I'll bring some schmackos with me.
2: Good on you. Thanks very much there. That's Luke Richmond, who's the Labor candidate for Stafford. As I say, we're going to be talking to all of the candidates this week, or as many as we can get through, as pre-polls open tomorrow and the election comes around on Saturday week. Time to check the traffic. It's 17 past four.
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9: In Red Hills, the northbound crash on the Howe Street on-ramp to Musgrave Road with delays on the approach. The local motorway has a stationary car and caravan. They're on the left shoulder eastbound through Forest Lake. No delays there. Bruce Highway under speed inbound through Burpengary East and again further south through Griffin. Gibby Road has minor delays both ways through Chermside and Kedron. Gateway Motorway untroubled from Bald Hills to Stretton, and it's a good run to either coast on the M1 and Bruce Highway. With traffic every 10 minutes, I'm Jimmy Clark on 882 4BC.
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2: And the Queensland Reds are playing the Chiefs this Friday at Suncorp Stadium. We have a double to give away. So if you want to head off to the game on us, call now on 133-882 for your chance to win. 4BC is a proud partner of the Queensland Reds. Very much enjoying your text this afternoon, 0499 880 882. Or you can call us, better still, 133-882. Thanks to Watch Smoke Alarms. Much prefer to speak to you, because sometimes reading your texts without punctuation, sometimes I get them a bit wrong. But there's no mistaking this one from Tony. We were talking a minute ago with the Labor candidate for Stafford. We'll be talking to all of the candidates, or as many as we can get through this week before the polling day on Saturday week. Fiona Hammond from the LNP, I'm hoping to talk to her as early as tomorrow. And I've counted the number of free kicks Luke Richmond got away with, so she'll get as many opportunities to have a free kick as well. Tony says, Shane, I'm fed up to the back teeth with the Campbell Newman blaming syndrome. The Labor Party are throwing distractions from what happened under their watch. They need to own it and be taken seriously moving forward. Thank you, Tony. And Drew said, pity his party stuffed everything up in the first place. Good on you. I'm keen to hear from you on that topic or any topics you like. 0499 880 882, or call us 133 882. Thanks to Watch Smoke Alarms. I was visiting the chocolate in my favourite supermarket only the other day. I only visit the chocolate because naturally I can't afford to buy it. Have you noticed the price of chocolate lately? Anyway, I was loitering near my favourite chocolate bar, the Toblerone. Cheerio to anyone from the Toblerone company. You can find me here at 4BC. Anyway, the sticker, the yellow. I'm also attracted to those yellow stickers at Coles that advise of the specials, because, you know, times are tough. We want to save money wherever we can. Anyway, I kid you not, the price of this Toblerone, according to Coles and their bright yellow sticker, was buy two for $20, save $20, or you can buy one for $20. My mind has been spinning ever since then. How do you get away with that? Two for $20 or one for $20? What if you want just one? Why can't I have just one for $10? I don't understand that pricing. And I thought the supermarkets were cleaning up their act. I thought they were supposed to be more transparent in their prices. Sure, I could get two Toblerones for the price of one, but why can't I get one at half the price, is my point. Because I can't afford $20 for two Toblerones, and I speak fluent chocolate. If I had two Toblerones at home in the cupboard, they would call out to me at all hours of the day and night and say, Shane, come and eat me. I'm a juicy Toblerone. 0499 882, if you can sort that one out for me, or call us 133 882. Are you sick to the back teeth with what goes on with these supermarket pricing systems? You need... You know, a degree in philosophy and mathematics to try to work out what things actually cost and what you can afford. And look, the Toblerone I left behind, because better to have none than have two of something you don't need. And $20 is still $20. Why can't I have one for 10? Why can't it be simple? Just tell me what the product costs so I can work out whether or not I can afford it. And I don't have to do some mathematical trick of, you know, per 100 grams of what I'm getting. I know what a Toblerone is. I know how many bites I get out of a Toblerone, and I don't need to. My waist doesn't need to. My cardiologist doesn't need to. Come on, Coles. Give us a break. I'd love to hear from you. 133-882 is the 4BC open line. Thanks to Watch Smoke Alarms. And we're giving away those two tickets to the Reds v Chiefs this Friday. And Arush calls us from Redbank Plains. Hello, Arush.
17: Hello. How are you doing?
2: I'm bald and fat and middle-aged. Thank you for asking. How old are you, Arush? Just out of interest.
17: I am 13.
2: And a big Reds fan, are you?
17: Yes, a really big fan.
2: How do you describe being a big fan?
17: Like, I enjoy watching each game. Whether they win or lose, I can feel like they won in my heart.
2: Oh, that's lovely. And you're a big rugby fan, Arush?
17: Yes.
2: Where do you get that from?
17: I watch NRL.
2: And the NRL, good on you.
17: Dad.
2: Just be careful of the cork thighs, won't you?
17: Yeah.
2: So where do you get this great love of rugby?
17: Oh, my dad. He showed me, like, he opened me to the whole concept of, like, rugby and stuff.
2: It's a difficult game to love sometimes. Our family's ancestral rugby home is North's. And the founder of North's used to walk around Courtney Oval saying, I just want to be a corpse, because North's never won. So it's very difficult to love rugby for a long time.
17: Yeah, that's right.
2: Who are you backing, the Chiefs or the Reds?
17: The Reds.
2: Yes, of course you have to do. Well, you've got two tickets, Arush. I suppose you've got to take your dad.
17: Yeah, I'm going to take my dad.
2: I'm sure Dad will be thrilled. And you can wear your Reds jersey.
17: Yay!
2: Good on you. Thank you. Good on you, Arush.
17: Thanks.
2: Good on you. That's Arush there from Redback Plains, who's off to the rugby with his dad on us. 4BC is a proud partner of the Queensland Reds. You may have heard about this on 4BC's Breakfast Rumour File this morning with Dean and Sophie. Yesterday, every member of East League's club in Cooperoo received a text. Hello, there's a free Sunday roast dinner for you tonight at East's. Claim your voucher from 10 to 8pm. Enjoy. Well, that went out yesterday morning at roughly 9am. Then a second text message went around at 1pm. Hello, that last SMS was sent in error due to a system glitch. Please disregard. See you soon at East's. Well, I'll be so-and-so. We've reached out to East to see what the go was, and if you feel like you had a free roast dinner taken off you yesterday, here's some good news. The club have confirmed that the message was sent to every member by accident yesterday. I'd love to hear from you. Were you one of the people who got one of those messages? 133-882 is the open line, thanks to Watch Smoke Alarms. The club confirmed today, yes, the message went to every member by accident. They've told us that they do offer members a free roast on Sunday evenings. However, in order to do so, the limit on the numbers, there's a limit on how many free roasts they can give away. So they send it to a different group each Sunday. Fair enough. There was a human error yesterday, but they tell us that those who missed out will get their free roast one day. You just have to be patient. I tell you what, those roasts must be worth having. Did you get the message? I'd love to hear from you. 133-882. Thanks to Watch Smoke Alarms, or text us 0499-880-882. Can you tell us of any good customer service? We had the case a short time ago from New Zealand where somebody conversing with Jetstar got an email back that said Dear Effing C instead of their name. That'd have to go in the bad service hall of fame, you must admit. Jetstar dispute. They were at fault, but the person who got the email can't work it out how it could possibly be anyone else. But I'd love to hear your stories. 0499-880-882 is the text line, as Tony has done, because I was having a rant about Toblerones being two for $20 or one for $20. You can't get one for $10, and I just can't work all of that out. Tony says, hi, Shane. Supermarkets have a hidden ploy in full view. $20 for two Toblerones. The more you spend, the more you save. Yes, Tony, but I was not fooled. I wasn't going to have two Toblerones for 20 bucks. When simple mathematics tells you one was 10 bucks and I'd rather spend 10 bucks than 20 bucks, and my cardiologist would rather I was not eating that many Toblerones. Anyway, I think it's time that we checked in on the real serious news, though, with Georgia Kondek. And there she is.
8: Good afternoon, Shane. Northern Territory Police have charged an additional 13 people following the riots outside Alice Springs Hospital on Thursday. With suspects aged between 17 and 49, local authorities anticipate further arrests will be made in the coming days. Australia and Japan have signed a series of deals across defence, energy, security and economic cooperation. Prime Minister Anthony Albanese has held talks with his Japanese counterpart, Sane Takuchi, in Canberra as part of her first official visit to Australia. A 41-year-old man is facing animal cruelty charges after allegedly mistreating a dog on the Gold Coast. Following his arrest today, the dog has been relocated to the care of the RSPCA. And thousands have gathered in Perth for the State Memorial Service for broadcaster Dennis Cometti getting underway right now. In sport, Bronco Tony Katoni Staggs has accepted a two-match suspension after being charged with dangerous contact during his side's loss to the Roosters. And Shane, I'll have more news at 5.
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9: Logan Motorway has a stationary car and caravan on the left shoulder eastbound through Forest Lake, causing no problem. Hippie Road has minor delays both ways through Chermside and Kedron. That is, the road's the same through Acacia Ridge. Gateway Motorway is still untroubled from Bald Hills to Stretton. It's the same on the Centenary Highway and the Western Freeway. And it's a good run to and from either coast on the M1 and the Bruce Highway. With traffic, every 10 minutes, I'm Jimmy Clark on 882 4BC.
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2: couple of big issues this afternoon. One is the text message from East Leagues Club advertising a free roast dinner for their members, but they had to take it back because too many members got the message. Simon tells us, Shane, hi. Yes, I got the message from East. Went there. The car park was full, so I didn't try. Oh, that's a shame. And Sandra from Belmont calls us. Hello, Sandra.
0: Oh, hi, Shane. How are you going?
2: You got the text message too.
0: Yes, my husband and I both got the text message. So we had planned to go and have pick up our voucher and go and have our free roast last night. But then when we got the subsequent, we both got the subsequent message to say that that was not, was a glitch. We then abandoned those plans.
2: How'd you feel?
0: Well, a bit let down. You know, we thought we had dinner sorted, but, you know, we had to then sort of think about what else we might have just here at home. But I can also say that we've never got an invite like that before from East, and we've been members there for a long time.
2: And then had the invite rescinded, and then you're going to get a free roast dinner sooner or later. That's nice to know, isn't it?
0: Well, yeah. Yes, it is nice to know, but I wonder when, seeing we have not got that before.
2: And East is a great club. I hear the roasts are great.
0: Oh, yeah, they are. It is really a good club, you know, and the roasts are great, you know. A lot of the senior meals and the specials are really good as well, and they're quite large meals as well, which is quite nice, you know, if you've got a great appetite. But no, good value.
2: Yeah. Well, they've got the publicity mileage out of their free roast meals, I must say. Now everybody knows that East have got free roast coming.
0: Oh, only if you get a text message, though.
2: Yeah. All right. Good on you, Sandra. Good on you, East. Sandra will get her free roast meals sooner or later. Now this. As you may have heard, the Albanese government's planning to transition investors to a new capital gains tax system. That's just one of the changes that's coming up or foreshadowed to come up in the budget, which is not too far away. The government's expected to axe the 50% capital gains discount for assets held longer than a year and revert to the pre-1999 inflation indexation model, which only taxed real gains. And if your eyes are beginning to cross about all that information, mine too. But don't worry, to talk us through all of the changes that we know about that are coming up in the May 12th budget is Chris Burrell from Burrell Stockbroking and Wealth Management. Burrell's a great firm, been around in Brisbane for how long, Chris? How long's Burrell's been around for?
3: Our 90th year next year, Shane.
2: So you know what you're doing. You know what you're talking about.
3: Hopefully after 90 years.
2: What are your concerns about the budget from what we've heard?
3: Well, we're going back to something which ultimately failed. And the reason it failed was that somebody's got to keep all those records. So what the government's looking at is somebody who buys a house, makes a quick turn and says, well, I should have a 50% discount within a year or two. That's what they're after. But you apply it to all assets and you go and buy a share and then you buy a second 100 and then you have a dividend reinvestment scheme. You've got this whole series of cost bases, which then all have to be indexed up. The net result is that nobody can do their tax return unless they've got a computer program.
2: And, you know, a lot of us have shares these days because of our super, right?
3: And they've all got to be indexed. And that's why it fell apart. It fell apart ultimately because the record keeping just became prohibitive.
2: Anything else in the budget you're worried about?
3: Well, just on this one, I think there's a real question about what's happening to people who already have houses. There was a suggestion from the Treasurer that they wouldn't go back, so there would be grandfathering. And that makes you wonder even more whether it's worth all the trouble, because all we're really doing is looking at houses that are bought after a certain date, either budget date or 1st of July or whenever they announce it for. And so you've then got it splits the tax system even more, bearing in mind what we're actually trying to do is get the supply of houses to go up, not do something else with houses.
2: Yeah, and they're to achieve the extra number of houses, they want investors to divest themselves of their houses. Is that what they're trying to do?
3: Well, I think they're trying to stop the demand from what they would see as short-term investors coming in, buying a house, competing with what they regard as more buyers that are more...
2: Owner-occupiers.
3: Yeah.
2: And young people.
3: Indeed.
2: We all want our kids to be able to afford somewhere to live, though, don't we? This just isn't the right way to go about it, you'd say.
3: Well, the whole demand supply is confusing or complicated, because what's happened with we had a whole lot of builders go broke during COVID. Nobody tried to rescue them. The Reserve Bank governor said there'll be no inflation. They all got caught out. Nobody from either party moved. And so we lost all those builders, which is part of the supply issue. And ever since then, all we've done is demand issues. I mean, the Morrison government had new homeowner schemes. This government's got a 5% deposit scheme, which is just crazy, because what it means is you've got people there that have not got enough equity. We're expecting an interest rate increase tomorrow.
2: You're tipping yes?
3: Yes. Well, our people are, yes. And the diesel increase is already equivalent to an interest rate increase. And some people are talking about another one or two. So those people on a 5% deposit have actually been sold a pup, because a number of them are going to lose their houses if they're not careful.
2: Which is what happened in America, wasn't it?
3: Certainly overseas there's been a number of instances, but the real issue here is supply and schemes that create extra demand, including the fact that if the house prices are going up, you get a fear of missing out. So whereas most kids would have waited until perhaps they got married or whatever, all of a sudden they're all trying to buy houses early to beat the price rise, and their parents are helping them. So we've actually moved forward a whole lot of demand, which would normally have been at a much later date. And then we've blamed the immigrants, and then we've blamed all sorts of other people. But at the end of the day, it's actually a supply issue.
2: Are there changes to negative gearing as well?
3: Well, we don't actually know, but normally when this kite flying starts, this government under Albanese has said, well, I didn't take it to the electorate, so I'm not going to do it. This time he's talking about intergenerational equity and the need to do something, and the Treasurer's been specific to some extent about saying, well, we respect what people have done in the past, i.e. that's been interpreted, we won't go back. So it seems as if they're painting the scene, not just for kite flying, but to actually do something next Tuesday.
2: Yeah, they're softening up the ground. So what's your advice?
3: I think we need to be a bit careful about demand being pulled forward by various prices. And I think we need to be a bit careful about taxing things which make it very difficult for individuals to do their own tax returns. It's not clear to me that any of this is particularly important in moving the dial. It might give one some useful political headlines.
2: But it's not going to fix the problem. In fact, creating more.
3: Well, there's a debate about whether if investors aren't in the market, what you actually have is less investment houses and the rents go up. There's no clear... I mean, Canberra are great ones for saying, well, we want to achieve outcome A, and because they don't understand the microeconomics, they end up with outcome Z. And it happens all the time. I mean, look at the fuel exercise. We're supposed to have 90 million litres. We've got 30 or something, right? Yeah. We just aren't very good in Canberra at understanding supply and demand.
2: Will you come back and talk to us another time, Chris? Because we've run out of time. And there's if the boss of a company that's been 90 years in Brisbane or in Queensland, a well-respected one that everyone turns to for advice in troubling times, if you're stumped by what the federal government's doing, pity the rest of us.
3: Oh, well, Shane, it's politics.
2: Yeah. Well, I know a little bit about that. Thanks very much. Chris Burrell there from Burrell Stockbroking, trying to explain the problems with some of the ideas the government's floating for the budget coming up very, very soon. Better check on the traffic.
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9: The Pacific Motorway has a stationary vehicle northbound in the left shoulder before the Kessels Road overpass in McGregor. Stationary car and caravan on the Logan Motorway eastbound in Forest Lake has now cleared. Hippie Road just minor delays both ways through Chermside and Kedron. The Gateway Motorway untroubled from Bald Hills to Stretton. It's the same on a Centenary Highway and a Western Freeway. And it's a good run to and from either coast on the M1 and Bruce Highway. The traffic every 10 minutes. I'm Jimmy Clark on 882 4BC.
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2: And as you know, Gary likes to take you all over the world, bringing you stories from afar. Today we're heading over the ditch to New Zealand. I'm joined now by New Zealand Herald journalist and host of the Front Page podcast, Chelsea Daniels. Hello, Chelsea.
27: Good afternoon.
2: Questions without notice. We've been talking today about a woman from your end of the world, Tracy Thompson, who was conversing with Jetstar about an issue and says she got an email back to her that was addressed to Dear Effing C. Have you heard about this case?
27: I have, actually. So it was like a Dear Tracy F word that has four letters, C word that has four letters. I've read some of the comments and people just laughing about it, really, aren't they? Like, you know, it's just predictive text gone wrong, those kind of things. But basically it was in a booking confirmation email. So it's like one of those automated emails. The Jetstar have said that basically the airlines called her to say that she must have entered her name like that on the booking. She says that she probably hasn't, and said later called to clarify it was investigating. So a bit of a mishap, but, you know, you either laugh about it or you don't.
2: The worst thing that I've heard, the reaction to this story was, that's so Jetstar.
9: The Jetstar's got this reputation, you know, budget airline, things go wrong.
27: I did see something, actually, a funny comment. There's nothing like a Jet 2 holiday, which is that viral thing on TikTok where people have started using Jet 2, the sound of it, to describe overseas holidays that haven't gone quite right. So they've gotten to their hotel room, opened the window, and the view is of a brick building or something.
9: Yeah, yeah.
27: And they say nothing like a Jet 2 holiday. But Jet 2 have actually gone on and they can cease and desist this kind of thing, but they've just taken it on board. It's free publicity that you can't buy. I think the sound on TikTok has been used millions and millions of times. Now people think Jet 2 is associated with holidays, which is quite nice. So maybe Jetstar should do the same.
9: I reckon it won't be long before there's a hitting you with a stick cost on some of these budget airlines. Unless you pay the don't hit me with a stick cost, they'll hit you with a stick.
27: Yeah, or they'll ask you to stand up, like on the bus or something, to save an extra $50, which I don't know if you haven't met my father, but he would
9: pay that. He would definitely pay that. Yeah. We should move on to more serious issues. Your government's doing more work on fuel security, I hear.
27: Yeah, so Prime Minister Christopher Luxon's meeting with counterparts in Singapore this week to discuss trade, defence and security, but probably most importantly, he'll be strengthening that relationship New Zealand's got there with the fuel security and that what we rely on there. So New Zealand and Singapore shook hands on this comprehensive strategic partnership in October, basically something that you say, yeah, we're gonna sign something soon. Little did we know, though, how crucial this would become just months later, obviously with the war in Iran beginning. So the official signing today gives New Zealand the confidence fuel will continue to flow through to us. And in return, actually, Singapore has the confidence of a safety net for food supplies on our end. Of all of the countries New Zealand has treaties and trade agreements with, Singapore's actually the most that we've signed with over the last 60 years. A third of New Zealand's fuel is refined in Singapore. It's our second largest source. The first is South Korea. That provides about half. So as of today, we've got about 52.6 days of petrol, 52.7 of diesel and 58.7 of jet fuel either in the country or on its way. The supply chain is operating smoothly. Fuel importers have good confidence. We've got confirmed orders until mid-June and the guy down the road from me has dropped prices about 20 cents, which is nice. So it's about $3.36 here, well, down the road from me. At about $2.76 Australian.
9: That you're paying for what, sorry?
27: A litre of petrol, a litre of 91.
9: Is $2 something.
27: Still pretty high.
9: $2.76, crikey.
27: $2.76 Australian, yeah. But it was reaching up to $3.5 Australian maybe at one point. So it was getting up there. It is slightly going down now, which is a good thing.
9: I hazard a guess that petrol here is now cheaper than it was back in February. I've seen it around the $1.70 mark lately. I think diesel's around the $2.20 mark. The listeners will correct me, 0499 880 882 or call us 133 882 thanks to Watch Smoke Alarms. But, yeah, I've got an idea that the petrol might actually be cheaper now than it was back in February. Not for you.
27: Oh, that'd be quite nice.
9: Yeah, not for you.
27: For us, no.
9: A disgraced former deputy.
27: No, everything's more expensive here.
9: Oh, talk to me about Toblerone and chocolates. A disgraced former deputy police commissioner has had his awards removed.
27: Yeah, so this is Jevon McSkimming, who is the former deputy police commissioner. He's lost his long service and good conduct medal and subsequent awards. They're called clasps after a strongly worded letter from the now commissioner of police. So the police minister has actually agreed with Richard Chambers and the medals were returned to the New Zealand police. They've since been destroyed. Now, he was awarded this long service medal in July 2010 and received a 21-year and a 28-year clasp following service anniversaries in 2017, 2024. Now, to be eligible for the Long Service and Good Conduct Medal, an employee must have completed 14 years of continuous service and their character and conduct must be of good standard to warrant the award. So Chambers said in his letter, recent events begged the question of whether it was appropriate he could hold on to these. Now, those recent events were that Jevon McSkimming pleaded guilty to possessing child sexual exploitation exploitation and bestiality material in the Wellington District Court 4 days before that letter was sent. Now, the material was found on his work devices while he was being investigated for allegations of sexual misconduct by a woman about 20 years his junior who he had an affair with. So this guy was at one point in time in New Zealand being considered for the top job of commissioner. An inquiry actually also found that he used police funds to pay for hotel rooms during this affair, by the way. He's apparently paid that money back now after Chambers again had to write to him to please give the money back. Chambers wrote in this letter about the medals that, in his view, McSkimming's disgraceful actions, which have resulted in his guilty pleas and convictions on representative charges, make it obviously untenable for him to retain them.
2: Yeah, I'd say so. Bestiality and child exploitation material. Amazon's plans for a data center in Auckland have taken a hit.
27: Yeah, so this is actually a big one. So the company's data center arm has taken roughly a $45 million hit after shelving a planned West Auckland development. Now, Amazon announced these plans for the data center region or three independent facilities back in 2021. They bought three adjoining properties in 2022 and late as January last year, the size of which about four rugby fields. So a massive site out in West Auckland. Like Microsoft, the firm held meetings with then Prime Minister Dame Jacinda Ardern about the investment in New Zealand. She then became an advocate and was the first to publicly announce this project. So the project was that Amazon would spend $7.5 billion on the project over 10 years, create 1,000 jobs, the company said, including those for the construction phase. In 2021 as well, they said it would add about $10.8 billion to the local economy over 15 years. But I spoke to the Herald's business reporter, Chris Keel, this morning, who actually broke this story of them scrapping it and gone over and being like, Chris, why are they not doing this? Is there something sneaky behind the scenes, perhaps? So there's lots of numbers and technical bits in his piece about how data centers work and all of that kind of thing. And I said, explain it to me like a child. So basically, Amazon wanted to move some of its data to these centers here, and it costs a lot of money, a lot of electricity, a lot of water, things like that. They just found better offers from other places overseas to store it without actually having to spend all this money on building the entire thing here. So also $45 million is a drop in the bucket for a company as large as them. So no biggie to them.
2: Yeah, probably sweeter deals from other governments, I'd say. New Zealand Herald journalist and host of the Front Page podcast, Chelsea Daniels, thank you for joining us on All Over the World.
10: 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Got something you want to say? You're in the right place. 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
9: In Yerongpilly, there's a northbound accident on Fairfield Road. No delays there. Pacific Motorway has a stationary vehicle northbound in the left shoulder before Kessels Road overpass in McGregor. No problems. That stationary car and caravan on the Logan Motorway eastbound in Forest Lake is now cleared. Gympie Road has minor delays both ways through Chermside and Kedron. The Gateway Motorway untroubled from Baldfields to Stratton. And it's still a good run to and from either coast on the M1 and Bruce Highway. For traffic every 10 minutes, I'm Jimmy Clark on 882 4BC.
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5: The All Ords closed down 30 points this afternoon at 8,923. The Dow Jones closed down 152 points to 49,499. Oil is trading at $101.57 a barrel, and one Australian dollar is buying 72.0 US cents. The RACQ fair fuel price for unleaded is $1.74, and the RACQ fair fuel price for diesel is $2.35. Coming up, the history of another Brisbane landmark after the news.
4: 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BC News.
6: It's 5 o'clock. Good evening. I'm Georgia Kondek. Australia and Japan will strengthen cooperation on energy projects and critical minerals. Prime Minister Anthony Albanese has hosted his Japanese counterpart, Sane Takuchi, in Canberra. The pair have signed a series of new deals as both countries face challenges from a more volatile global environment. Mr. Albanese says the agreements signal the importance of relationship.
7: For Australians, it will mean we are less vulnerable to global shocks like we are seeing right now because of conflict in the Middle East. It will mean more security for farmers when they are planting their crop and more certainty for commuters filling up their car.
6: The opposition is accusing the federal government of deliberately fueling inflation as it prepares to hand down its fifth budget. The financial blueprint is expected to deliver changes to property taxes, increased savings and lower spending. But the coalition claims the government has allowed the spending to get out of control. Shadow Treasurer Tim Wilson says that's left households worse off.
8: The tax cuts they promised at the election last year in May were already wiped out by the Treasurer's active inflation agenda by December. That's how rampant their inflation agenda is.
6: Workplace safety and compensation laws have been in the spotlight at this year's annual Labor Day march. Chloe Affleck reports.
9: A sea of union workers flooded the streets of Brisbane as thousands marched from Cathedral Square to the RNA showgrounds, calling for the protection of workers' safety and compensation laws. The state government is currently reviewing both the Workplace Health and Safety Act and the Work Cover Scheme. Industrial action has been rife among many unions as several remain locked in wage battles with the state government. Around seven unions will tomorrow continue industrial action that will see up to 300 train services axed across the city. In Brisbane, Chloe Affleck.
6: A man will face court later this month charged in relation to animal cruelty on the Gold Coast. It is alleged the 41-year-old was seen mistreating a dog while walking on Hooker Boulevard last Thursday. He has since been charged with animal cruelty while the dog was given into the care of the RSPCA. And three people have died in a suspected hantavirus outbreak on a cruise ship in the Atlantic Open, travelling from Argentina to Cape Verde. On one case on board the MV Honduras, cruise has been confirmed with five other suspected cases under investigation. Infection usually occurs due to exposure to rodents. To finance, the All Ords have closed down 31 points at 8,924. And one Australian dollar is buying 72 US cents.
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6: Aussie surfer Stephanie Gilmore has claimed her first title since coming out of retirement, the eight-time world champion beating Luana Silva in the final of the Gold Coast Pro. Speaking on Fox Sports, Gilmore says she surprised herself.
10: I really didn't think I was going to win a comp this year. Like, I'm trying to be positive, but I was also like, the girls are just at a

0: whole new level, and it's epic. This is what I wanted.
1: In NRL, Dolphins prop and former Blues Origin forward Daniel Saifiti has retired on medical grounds due to a serious shoulder injury. The 30-year-old played 191 NRL matches for the Dolphins and the Knights. In Super Rugby, the Reds secured a 30-21 victory over the Rumbies on Saturday night, reclaiming the Rod McQueen Cup for the first time in 4 years. And Detroit and Cleveland have advanced to the next stages of the NBA playoffs. It's 5:04. That's the very latest in news and in sport.
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2: 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Start driving. West Point Autos Hillcrest have a range of electric and hybrid vehicles ready to go. Anzac Avenue, Hillcrest.
4: In Yerringpilly, a northbound accident on Fairfield Road is now cleared with no delays. A stationary vehicle on a Pacific motorway northbound before the Kessels Road overpass in McGregor is cleared as well. Yippee Road has minor delays both ways for Chermside and Kedron. Nothing to worry about. Riverside Expressway and Inner City Bypass trouble-free in and out of the city. The Gateway is untroubled from Bald Hills to Stretton, and it's a good run to and from either coast on the M1 and Bruce Highway. With traffic every 10 minutes, I'm Jimmy Clark on 882 4BC.
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1: Partly cloudy over Brisbane this evening with the slight chance of a shower and getting down to 17 degrees overnight. Partly cloudy tomorrow, chance of morning fog in the west with a top of 28 degrees in the city, 29 in Ipswich and 27 on the Bayside. A shower or two for Wednesday with a top of 25 and partly cloudy on Thursday. On Moreton Bay, southeasterly winds below 10 knots, seas below half a metre. Right now, it's 23 degrees at Logan Home. I'm Georgia Kondek with more news at 5:30 on 4BC.
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4: And coming up shortly, I'm really looking forward to a chat with Jack Sim, the local historian, about the history of another one of Brisbane's landmarks. I really enjoy that segment that comes around once a month. And after Jack, we'll be talking to perhaps Australia's biggest Star Wars fan. He'll be joining me in the studio, I hope, in costume, because of course it's May the 4th, and May the 4th is all about May the 4th be with you. A couple of your texts to get through. Before the news, you might have missed a conversation we had with Chris Burrell, the respected stockbroker. Burrell Stockbroking, been around in Brisbane for coming up to 90 years. And Simon says, very good, this guy from Burrell's. But regardless, Shane, the price of houses will go north. Chris was telling us about the nightmare looming for people if the government proceeds with changes to capital gains tax and negative gearing that they've been foreshadowing. Gary says, Shane, changing the capital gains tax is stupid. Now, accountants have to go back years and years and get the CPI for every year. Absolute stupidity. Thank you for that one, Gary. I was also complaining about Coles and the price of a Toblerone, where I could buy two for 20 or one for 20, but not one for 10, which really does my head in, and I still can't get over it. Drew sent this text. He said, what would happen if you bought the two Toblerones, ate one, and took one back? What a tremendous idea, Drew. I wish I'd spoken to you sooner. I suppose I could tell the people at Coles that didn't like the first one. Could I have my money back on the second one? Brett says, hi, Shana. Once bought a dozen beers for $38. A case of 24 was $56. I asked if I could buy the other dozen, the $18 one. Oddly, no. Thank you, Brett. We're talking about a problem in the East Leagues Club. They sent out a text to people saying that they'd won a free roast dinner, and then they had to send another text saying, no, actually, you haven't. Not yet, anyway. We'll get around to you one day. We're asking you if your examples of good service and bad service. Simon says an example of good service is that after the Reds game, he went to the Lord Alfred Hotel, stopped in for one Guinness. When I left, the male bartender put out his hand and shook my hand. I was chuffed. I suppose they don't sell that much Guinness. I don't know why he would do that. And I was also wondering whether or not fuel is now cheaper than it was in February before the war started. And one of you has texted me anonymously, fuel should be at least 32 cents per litre more. And we're at the bottom of the cycle, which is at least another 40 to 60 cents a litre. We're in a false economy at the moment. Thank you for that one. You can always reach out to us, 0499 880 882 is the text line, but I much prefer to talk to you. 133 882 is the 4BC open line, thanks to Watch Smoke Alarms.
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4: And every month, Gary has a deep dive into the secrets of our city with a brand new edition of Streets of Brisbane. Every day, thousands of us commute through these suburbs or head there for a night out, but we often walk right over the top of some incredible and sometimes dark history without even realising it. To guide us through the past today is our resident historian, Jack Sim from Crime Tours Australia. We're heading to a part of town known for its nightlife and the home of the Maroons, but it always wasn't so glitzy, was it, Jack? We're talking, of course, about Petrie Terrace.
6: No, Shane, it's thanks for having me on. Yes, it's a fascinating part of Brisbane, and yeah, it has a little bit of a dark past. I mean, it's associated these days with going to the footy and celebrating in Caxton Street, just off of it in Caxton mm-hmm. Street. There's some really amazing, iconic buildings and places along that stretch known as Petrie Terrace.
4: And we forget that Suncorp Stadium is actually built over a graveyard.
6: Well, that's right. I mean, Petrie Terrace is right, is the whole sort of suburb right next to it, of course, is Lang Park, and on the other side of what's now the inner city bypass. And that began as the Paddington Cemetery. It's a bit of a not quite right, really. It was actually a series of separate graveyards that were built around the religious denominations of the people buried.
4: There's a few churches around.
6: Yeah, there were quite a few, and they all sort of grew into a massive cemetery known locally as the Paddington Cemetery. And you know, by the end of the 19th century, the city had sort of grown up and around, and what had once been sort of the edge of the settlement was now surrounded by, the cemetery was surrounded by houses, and the graveyard was looking quite tired and ruinous, and people wanted it gone. And of course, in time, though, the decision in 1911, there was the Paddington Cemeteries Act, which got rid of the graveyard in theory. In practice, though, it took a lot longer to remove the headstones, and the land that was formerly the graveyard became Lang Park, named after the famous Scottish gentleman who brought people to Australia from Scotland. It also became a creche centre and a sports ground and part of the school.
4: There's a church still there, isn't there, underneath the overpass?
6: Christchurch is still there, and it's in its original position. And there's a little memorial ground out the back which displays some of the headstones. And there are still graves there under the ground, but the headstones are not above the actual people who are buried. There's only one person's gravestone memorial that's still above where he lies at rest. the whole stretch there of Petrie Terrace is, you know, it's quite an ancient place, really. Aboriginal people used to camp along that high ridge, which became Petrie Terrace. And if you're ever standing up there, it offers a great view down into the CBD. Mm-hmm.
4: You know, you're talking up near the Arts Theatre and places like that.
6: Yeah, that's right. That stretch, Petrie Terrace, it was a really important place, and tribes used to gather there and have meetings, even fights, I believe. Members of the Turrbal people and other groups would meet there. In time, it became Petrie Terrace, and the name Petrie Terrace is named after one of Brisbane's most famous families.
4: That's right.
6: The Petrie family. The Petries arrived in 1837, and there was no Brisbane then. It was the Moreton Bay Penal Establishment. It was a convict place.
4: Where the worst of the worst were sent.
6: That's right. Yeah, repeat offenders from Sydney, you know, all the rejected convict scum of Sydney was sent.
4: That's the great joke. That's the reason why Queenslanders smile so much, because they thought they were sending us to hell. It turned out to be paradise.
6: That's right.
4: Hot and cold running mud crabs, mangoes galore.
6: That's right.
4: Still was an awful penal settlement. But
6: It was pretty bad. I mean, I think there's only one that may have been worse, and that was Norfolk Island. You know, you know, these days Tasmania gets all the marketing around, had the horror of Tasmania as a penal establishment. But Moreton Bay was regarded as probably one of the worst in the British Empire. The Petries arrived, and they were the original founding father, Andrew Petrie. His job was to try and fix all the convict buildings and infrastructure, including the Tower Mill up on Spring Hill, and to get it working again. And it wasn't too long, though, after he arrived that he came with his family. It wasn't long after he arrived, though, in 1839, that the convict settlement came to an end. And so he sort of turned his attention to making himself, I guess, the main sort of builder and construction man in town. And in time, he and his family, they built buildings like the Customs House building, Parliament House.
4: They did.
6: You know, they were really important people.
4: They did. The stonemason went blind.
6: That's right.
4: The stonemason went blind from the stone dust. And this is Parliament House I'm talking about. And every day would check the joins by hand to make sure that the work was up to scratch. I love that story.
6: Another dark story is that the family, when they were cutting gravestones as part of their stone masonry work, he used to feel the imprints in the stones of the carvings on the stones to make sure they were correct before they were sent to be displayed on people's graves. You know.
4: Now, the Normanby has some history as well. That's on Petrie Terrace.
6: Yeah, great old pub. It opened in 1890 and it's a very gothic looking building. You know, it's one of the iconic pubs of Brisbane, being there right on that five.
4: Very nice and flash these days.
6: Yeah, all done up now. When I used to go there back in the late 1980s and early 90s, it wasn't
4: as flash.
6: No,
4: nowhere near it.
6: It was very run down. It had a magnificent 150-year-old fig tree that used to tower over the building, and its roots had gone deep into the foundations. And I used to go there as a goth back in the day. We used to go there to the gothic nightclub that was run at the Normanby, and there'd be a assortment of punks waiting to bash us up when we were walking back down Petrie Terrace on the way home. You know, it was a colourful time.
4: I'm surprised, Jack, there's not a ghost story that's emerged because of Petrie Terrace.
6: I don't have a specific ghost story of Petrie Terrace, but there's a series of buildings which were once beautiful homes and at one point they became Petrie Mansions restaurant.
4: Yes.
6: And so many listeners, I'm sure, remember the wonderful Petrie Mansions restaurant. They had a ghost of a little girl that they used to see there in the restaurant late at night. She'd be seen riding along the veranda upstairs overlooking Petrie Terrace. And another little detail people might know, but if you're a fan of punk rock music, you might know the song Stranded by the Saints.
4: Yes.
6: That was filmed inside what became Petrie Mansions restaurant.
4: All this history. We don't have a good enough appreciation of our history. I was talking about Labor Day before and the Shearer's Strike. And
6: important stuff.
4: Important stuff. Our kids don't learn it.
6: I just come back from China, and like, children are instructed very deeply about the most minute details of Chinese culture and history. And, you know, it's something I come back and I feel quite sad that our country doesn't inject more of this into our people. You know, it's so important. The small stuff is the big stuff.
4: That's right. Absolutely right. I couldn't have put it better myself. Jack Sim there, our local historian, and some of the history of Petrie Terrace. Thanks for seeing us, Jack. Lovely to see you.
6: Great to be along, and thanks for having me back.
4: Let's check the traffic.
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9: In Shelmer, there's a crash on Honour Avenue near Hilton Street with no delays in Sunnybank. It's a little sticky around the intersection of Mains Road and McCulloch Street. Gippy Road has minor delays both ways through Chermside and Kedron, the Riverside Expressway and Inner City Bypass, trouble-free in and out of the city. The Gateway Motorway moving well from Bald Hills to Stretton. Logan and Ipswich Motorway is fine for your east-west trips, and it's a good run to and from either coast on the M1 and Bruce Highway. For traffic every 10 minutes, I'm Jimmy Clark on 882 4BC.
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11: 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Bless her. It will be our first year and we'll be getting together on Mother's Day. 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
4: 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Did you know that one Australian has a heart attack or stroke every 4 minutes? That's why the Heart Foundation is encouraging you to get a heart health check with your GP, because the first step to preventing heart disease is knowing your risk. A heart health check is a simple checkup with your GP to assess your risk of heart disease and understand the steps you can take to lower it. 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
4: We were talking earlier to Chris Burrell from the respected Burrell stockbroking firm here in Brisbane, a firm that's been around for 90 years. Chris, clearly no dummy. And he was saying how the foreshadowed changes coming for capital gains tax, amongst other things, in the budget next week are going to mean that most people aren't going to be able to do their own tax returns. It's simply too complicated. And I said, if it's going to stump someone like you, Chris, who's an expert in these matters, what hope do the rest of us have? So I thought it'd be good to bring in James Willis from Money News, which is here on 4BC from 7 o'clock. And James, sorry, question without notice. Does that all tally with you, the foreshadowed changes to the budget actually creating more troubles than they solve?
19: It's an interesting one, Shane. I mean, look, my major concern is that it won't have the impact on housing prices that the Albanese government will tell us. And I think this really is just about another way of clawing back some revenue, and there's been a major revenue issue with the budget overall. But, I mean, the reality is that the lost tax earnings from the capital gains tax discount largely and also from negative gearing are tens of billions of dollars combined every year. This is a way of clawing back some of that money, but it will be set up and sold to the public next week as a way of allowing more young people to get into the housing market because they won't, in theory, be competing against as many property investors because those people won't be able to claim said discounts. Now, again, there are a million, well, at least, I mean, I'm being a bit dramatic here, but there's at least 10 different scenarios that are going to play out from here because it depends on when this starts. Will it be grandfathered? Will it be phased in? Is it going to affect current property owners? Is there going to be a timestamp? And from everything after that, I mean, there's a million questions there, but I really think the key thing here is, I think given that people have probably claimed, you know, used this and taken advantage of this for the last 28 years since 1999, it's going to be very, very confusing for people. And then there's already discussions about loopholes, how you can get around this, whether you have to live in the house, whether you don't. So I think, yeah, in terms of additional financial advice and the need to understand something that hasn't been on the table before, I think, yes, that is certainly a guarantee, depending on what Treasurer Jim Chalmers does next week in the budget.
4: It's sounding like the confusion over the GST when that was first doing John.
19: Well, that's true, absolutely, and that was the famous election that John Hewson lost when he was asked about whether
4: birthday
19: GST
4: cake
19: applies to the birthday cake or the candles, and that was just simply a disaster. Mind you, there are a lot of people that say that the GST would be a very good argument to have in terms of raising that, but this is a bit of an unknown. And my big thing is going to be in the lead up to the budget next week is that this will be sold under the guise of trying to create a fairer housing market and a property market that allows more young people to get into it and actually knocks out a few more investors. But there are economists saying, no, this is all about recouping tax, which the government needs, taxpayers need, and the tens of billions of dollars we miss out on every year because of the capital gains tax discount and also negative gearing. So I'm not convinced yet, and I'm happy to be proven wrong, that this will have a material impact on the property market and allow a whole lot more young people to buy their first property. I know there are economists split on that, but at this point in time, I'm not convinced that that will be the outcome.
4: I have an unproven theory that the problem started when government stopped building low-cost housing, public housing, what we used to call housing commission. There were whole suburbs in Brisbane that were housing commission, and they were sold off to the occupants mostly in the 70s and 80s, which was a great boost to those people, got them into the property market, but they weren't replaced. There were not further suburbs built for housing commission, and I think that was the beginning of the end.
19: Well, I mean, if you look at the public housing wait lists in our main capital cities, they've got tens of thousands of people on them, and some people have been on the crisis list or the emergency list, which means that they badly need something. I mean, there's been year, if not decade, waits depending on those categories. I mean, part of the problem, Shane, is you're right, is that we keep talking about affordable housing, and people don't understand exactly if that is just a house that anyone can afford. Is it a house for a lower income person, or is it, you know, public housing that the government subsidises or pays the rent for? But I mean, you know, when you speak to some of the top developers who are helping build us out of this crisis, they can't build homes anymore or apartments anymore for under $1 million.
4: That's
19: now,
4: right.
19: I wouldn't have thought that was an affordable home. I would have thought an affordable home was, and this is a builder that I'm talking about, in Queensland, around the Gold Coast and Brisbane, that's building $1 million properties for sale. Now, that's not affordable. That's sort of, you know,
4: no, that's
19: someone described that as a luxury investment market or a sort of, you know, mid to high investment market. That's not the kind of home that a young person or the kind of apartment a young person is going to be buying straight up. If we're talking $500,000, of course, but not $1 million where they're borrowing $900,000 or $800,000 and then paying back, you know, substantial amounts as their first home over the years. That just doesn't make sense to me. So something needs to give there, but you're right. The biggest issue with with housing is the supply, and I don't think the government has done enough to fix that. It can't be done by government, but what government can do is get rid of the red tape and make it as easy as possible and as lucrative as possible for as many builders as possible to be building and avoiding going broke and actually making money.
4: Or build the infrastructure.
19: That's it.
4: That makes land further away. I'm thinking in Brisbane, Gympie, Maryborough, even Bundaberg, within reach of people that they can commute to the city, which other countries seem to be able to do, and we just haven't turned our mind to it.
19: That's it, and that's why at the high end of other countries, including, you know, if anyone's ever been to Japan or you've been to a country where they've got high-speed rail, it allows you to live
4: hundreds of kilometres.
19: That's it, and commute to work every day and live somewhere where it is far cheaper, and we've missed the boat on a number of those ideas. But you're right, governments need to be saying, okay, we're going to rezone this area, make it very, very easy for everyone to build houses and live. We're also going to build the school. We're going to build the hospital.
4: Yep.
19: We're going to make sure the water's connected. The roads are all set up.
4: Yep.
19: We've got libraries, everything. So
4: yep.
19: They're the kind of sporting infrastructure. They're the kind of things governments need to do more of. And still, you hear these horror stories of houses being built by the private sector and they go, oh, God, we don't have any water. We need another 2 years for the residents to move in before it's all set up. And you hear those stories, those horror stories across the country all the time.
4: Just quickly, James, the markets, how have they been?
19: Oh, look, to be honest, there's not a whole lot to report on the markets again, Shane. I mean, we're basically the RBA is going to make a call tomorrow on interest rates. This is their third meeting this year. It's likely to be the third time they hike rates. As a result, the ASX 200 down another 32 points, 8,697 to close. It was a public holiday in a few states, including Queensland today, which didn't help. But it is worth noting that the bond market has the odds of another rate increase tomorrow at 83%. So I think given what everything we've seen, I think anyone with a mortgage or a business loan needs to be very well prepared for the fact that interest rates are going to go up again, probably tomorrow. Then we can only hope they stay the way they are for June. But I'll tell you what, the next few weeks with a very horrific budget coming up with a lot of cuts and the need for a lot of spending to be cut, is going to be very, very tough for a lot of people, particularly anyone with a mortgage, Shane.
4: We'll listen out for you on 4BC from 7 o'clock. James Willis there with Money News. Thanks, James.
19: Thank you, Shane.
4: Better check on the news. And here's Georgia Condek.
1: Good evening, Shane. The opposition is accusing the federal government of deliberately fueling inflation as it prepares to hand down its fifth budget. The financial blueprint is expected to deliver changes to property taxes, increased savings and lower spending. Prime Minister Anthony Albanese has praised the relationship with Japan during annual talks with his counterpart Sanae Takuchi. Both leaders have signed agreements across a number of areas, including energy, defence and critical mineral investments. A sea of union workers flooded the streets of Brisbane today, calling for the protection of worker safety and compensation laws. The state government is currently reviewing both the Workplace Health and Safety Act and the Work Cover Scheme. And three people have died in a suspected hantavirus outbreak on a cruise ship in the Atlantic Ocean, travelling from Argentina to Cape Verde. In sport, the Reds secured a 30-21 victory over the Brumbies on Saturday night, claiming the Rod McQueen Cup for the first time in 4 years. And Shane, I will have more news at 6.
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9: In Chelmer, there's a crash on Honour Avenue near Hilton Street with no delays. In Sunnybank, it's a little sticky around the intersection of Mains Road and McCulloch Street. Nothing too hard to worry about. Gippy Road has minor delays both ways through Chermside and Kedron. Riverside Expressway and the Inner City Bypass, trouble-free in and out of the city. Gateway moving well from Bald Hills to Stratton. The Logan and Ipswich motorways fine for your east-west trips. And it's a good run to and from either coast on the M1 and Bruce Highway. For traffic every 10 minutes, I'm Jimmy Clark on 882 4BC.
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4: And Adam Hawes is recording a very important interview right at the moment, but he has Sports Today on 4BC from 6 tonight. And he tells me he'll be joined by Mark Geyer to wrap up the weekend's NRL. They'll no doubt touch on Dean Mariner. If you haven't heard, shocking news, he had to have limb-saving surgery on his leg after a knock on Saturday night against the Roosters. Plus, Cronulla Sharks forward Jesse Colquhoun joins Sports Today. That's after us at 6 p.m. here on 4BC. The famous John Williams theme that we all grew up with, I have to tell you. It's May the 4th, which means it's officially Star Wars Day, meaning May the 4th be with you. All across the world, fans are celebrating the galaxy far, far away. But right here in Queensland, we have a massive community of fans doing some pretty cool things. Joining us now is Blair Hiscock. Blair, you're the administrator of Rebel Rousers. Tell us what that is.
26: Yeah, well, hello, guys. May the 4th be with you.
4: May the 4th be with you too.
26: And to Brisbane too. Nice to be here. Thanks for having me on. Rebel Rousers is a little Facebook group that I started back probably about 2019, I suppose, and just realised that there wasn't really a community place where people could go and share their love of Star Wars. We do have other fan groups in Australia, some big ones, but I thought, you know, it'd be nice to have a little group that would start here, and I started the group, and within about, we nearly had 100 members within 24 hours, which I thought quite uncanny at the time, and it's grown since then. I mean, you know, we're not the biggest group. We're probably just over 700 now, but they're all fantastic people, and I've made some great friends from it, yeah.
4: So how devoted, how do I explain your devotion to Star Wars?
26: Well, my devotion to Star Wars started when I was 11 years old, when the first movie came out in 1977.
4: Mm-hmm.
26: So it's been a while. Mm. I'm one of the original 77ers, I suppose you would call them, and I was in sixth grade when it came out and was taken by my parents in school holidays and at the Sundale Cinema down in the Gold Coast.
4: Southport,
26: I don't know if our listeners remember that. And, it was just a mind-bending experience. And 6 months later, I saw it again, and then that just sealed the deal. So
4: how many times do you reckon you've seen it?
26: Oh, my goodness. Well, it's probably my favourite movie of all time. It's my comfort film, the original film.
4: Gee, it was good.
26: So it was good, yes. And I'm looking forward to next year with the 50th anniversary of the original film next year. And they're actually re-releasing the original version of Star Wars before George Lucas changed a few things. So they're bringing it back again as we first saw it in 1977. And I believe they are putting it in IMAX as well, on the IMAX format. So us lucky people who want to see it in IMAX will have to probably go to the Gold Coast to see it, because that's probably the only IMAX theatre in Queensland.
4: I think there's one at South Bank, isn't there?
26: There used to be.
4: When is that first, gone now?
26: It is.
4: I don't get out much.
26: Yeah. Well, yeah, when it first started, I think back in the old Expo days and that, just after that, but then it's been converted to a, still one of Brisbane's biggest screens, but it's, you know, a normal theatre now.
4: You're not the only Star Wars fan in the world. There are millions
26: of us. There are a few of us, yeah.
4: What is it about the story? And it's still going.
26: Oh, I know. It's just amazing. And, yeah, the great thing about it is every generation discovers it, and so it's timeless. So it's a mythology. It's good versus evil. That original film spoke to so many people. You know, you got the young boy Luke Skywalker who, you know, has dreams of a future and going out and doing something, and so we all inspired to that story. You know, and then you had, like, you know, the good versus evil. You had Darth Vader, the big guy in a black mask, and you had a princess who was
4: kidnapped,
26: and you had a Wookiee. Yeah, so it's a real cavalcade of characters, really interesting characters. And it was that mythology thing. So it was basically, knights of old told in modern technology. And I think that is the story that resonates with generations as it goes down.
4: I'm betting your rumpus room has a few collectibles. What would be the most valuable one you've got?
26: Oh, my goodness. I've actually, I don't know about value, but to me, I've actually got a lightsaber hilt. That's the one, that one there. Not that one in the corner of the room, but no, I've actually got a lightsaber hilt at home that was actually cast off one of the stunt sabers that was used in the original film. And it's still got, you know, a lot of the details and stuff on it that could only be, you know, used from that original prop, I suppose. So that's probably, for me, probably the most
4: thing. What's the one you covet that, you know, one of your mates has got that you wish you had?
26: Not too many. I did have a friend who had a life-size Han Solo in carbonite.
4: Ooh.
26: Replica, yeah, years ago. And I always wanted that hanging on my wall, but never got there, unfortunately. So, yeah, that was probably...
4: What are these things worth now? Like, my little brother had the Star Wars Duna cover and Star Wars curtains.
26: Well, you'd be surprised. Some of that original stuff, mainly the stuff from the original films, the 77 and 1983, you know, Star Wars, Empire, Return of the Jedi, that stuff is worth a bit of money depending on what you've got. So, yeah. So
4: he had Empire Strikes.
26: He had, Empire bed sheets. Get a princely sum for those if they're in good condition.
4: For example, I just want him to feel bad because he never kept them. Mum kept them for ages.
26: Well, Dr. Evil would probably say $1 million.
4: No.
26: Really? No. I don't know. You might get, you know, over $100 to $200 for them, whatever, you know, if you paid like $20 for them back in the day, depending on the quality, of course. But, yeah, I mean, things are, yeah, and with the 50th anniversary coming up next year, I've got a feeling that some of those things are actually going to increase a bit in value too.
4: All right. How do other like-minded souls find you?
26: Okay. Well, Rebel Rousers is actually on Facebook. So you just type in Rebel Rousers and search and you'll come across us. We do markets as well, called the Mos Eisley Markets, and we do that every 3 months, I suppose, on average. And we're at Bob Jane Tea Mart there, just over at Carina, and we do that there. And we got a great response to that. We get people coming to sell their wares and buy and sell and Star Wars trinkets. It's a great catch-up with fans and people. We have music, we have people in costume coming, we have food vans, we've got a bunmobile there that comes, which is just next level food. And so I recommend you coming to check that out. And we have about 300 to 400 people come on average on Friday night. So it's a good time.
4: Thank you so much for coming in and dressing up for us. Blair Hiscock there, who's the administrator of Rebel Rousers, celebrating May the 4th, and May the 4th be with you.
26: Thank you, guys. Thanks for having me on.
4: But now, if you're on the lookout for a Mother's Day gift or just a good night out, I've got a 4BC double pass to the Jazz Room. The Jazz Room brings world-class musicians together for an intimate, high-energy performance. Expect timeless classics, improvisation and atmosphere that transports you straight to the heart of jazz. Upcoming shows being held at the Grand on Anne include Etta James in A Night of Blues, A Journey to the Heart of New Orleans and A Tribute to Soul. Those songs from Al Green, Otis Redding, Marvin Gaye, Luther Vandross. If you would like to win one of these double passes to the Jazz Room, call us now, 133-882 on the 4BC open line, and you can win that prize. Time now to
25: 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Got something you want to say? 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
9: In Chelmer, a crash on Honour Avenue near Hilton Street has cleared with no delays. In Sunnybank, it's a little sticky around the intersection of Mains Road and McCulloch Street. Hippie Road has minor delays both ways between Chermside and Kedron. The Riverside Expressway and Inner City Bypass, still trouble-free in and out of the city. Gateway Motorway moving well from Bald Hills to Stretton, the Logan and Ipswich Motorway is fine for your east-west trips, and it's a good run to and from either coast on the M1 and Bruce Highway. Traffic every 10 minutes, I'm Jimmy Clark on 882 4BC.
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4: Before the break, we were giving away two tickets to the Jazz Room in town. It sounds like such a great night out. The Jazz Room brings together world-class musicians together for an intimate, high-energy performance. It sounds like just the thing you'd like for a date night. Leanne from Cooperoo is the lucky caller. Hello, Leanne.
28: Hello, how are you?
4: Like a bit of jazz, do you?
28: I love a bit of jazz. We just came back from New Orleans probably last year, and we got the bug, and my husband absolutely loves it.
4: So he's your date?
28: He's my date, yeah. Let's give it to him.
4: I'm pleased to hear that. He'll be, what's his name?
28: Peter.
4: So, Leanne and Peter, you're off to the jazz room. Have you heard about the jazz room? I hadn't heard about it.
28: Well, I only just saw it on Facebook. It came through because I was looking up jazz stuff and then Facebook listened to you. So, it, all of a sudden, I got the jazz room as part of my feed. I've only just seen about it.
4: It sounds to me like a cosy, classy night out on the town.
28: It sounds fantastic.
4: And you're just back from New Orleans, as they call it, New Orleans,
28: that's right, New Orleans, yeah.
4: So you've got the bug for the jazz and a hurricane cocktail, I bet.
28: I had one of those, yes. I wasn't super impressed, but...
4: No, you tend to remember a hurricane. Leanne, you're from Coorparoo. You're not a member of East Leagues, are you, by any chance?
28: I am, actually, yes.
4: You didn't get the text message about the free roast meal, did you?
28: I did. Wait, I was down. Did you get one too?
4: Yeah. Yeah, we all got them.
28: Yeah, yeah. I think there might have been a line up at the door.
4: But did you get the text that said the first text was a mistake?
28: Yes, got that then. Was it about a half an hour later or 40 minutes later? I thought, I'm sure that got people lining up out the door.
4: And no roast for you yet.
28: No roast meal.
4: I tell you what, these roasts at the East Leagues Club must be something else.
28: It must be pretty special. I've been down there many times, but I've never had the roast meal. It sounds like if they can give you a free one, it'd be even tasting better.
4: Good on you, Leanne. Thanks for your call. Have a great night with your hubby out at
28: thank you so much.
4: At the jazz room.
28: I really appreciate that.
4: Thank you, Leanne.
28: Thank you.
4: Remember, good callers get good prizes here at 4BC Drive. 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
4: Taking a look at some of the weather and temperatures across southeast Queensland for tomorrow. Brisbane, partly cloudy. You're going to hear that a lot. Slight chance of a shower at night. Light winds, a high of 28, pretty summery, and a low of 17. Logan, partly cloudy, the chance of morning fog. Slight chance of a shower most likely at night. Light winds, a high of 27 and a low of 14. Ipswich, partly cloudy, the chance of morning fog. Slight chance of a shower at night. Light winds, a high of 29. That's pretty warm. And a low of 13. That's pretty cold. Redlands, partly cloudy for you. The chance of fog in the morning, mainly in the west. Slight chance of a shower at night. Light winds, a high of 27, a low of 16. Gold Coast, partly cloudy. Slight chance of a shower most likely at night. Light winds, a high of 27, a low of 16. The Sunshine Coast, partly cloudy. The chance of fog in the early morning. Slight chance of a shower. Light winds, a high of 26 and a low of 17. This story's a little bit sad. Imagine being at the footy with your mum and having an innocent selfie turn into a total nightmare. That's exactly what happened to Brisbane local Dean Clifford at the Dolphins and Storm game on Friday night. Dean lives with a rare and incredibly painful genetic skin condition called epidermolysis. I'm going to try that one again. Epidermolysis bullosa, which makes his skin as fragile as a butterfly's wings. He's a total legend who's defied every medical odd, but after he posted a photo to Facebook, he was hit with a wave of vile abuse and even, wait for it, death threats. To make matters worse, Meta's AI technology actually labelled him a zombie and encouraged users to ask about his costume. Dean has spent his whole life being stared at and bullied, but even he was shocked by the sheer level of aggression from these online trolls. He says the hardest part is seeing his parents so distressed that they're considering deleting their social media for good. Despite the absolute rubbish he's had to deal with, Dean says he isn't going to let the bullies win or stop him from living his life. Good on you, Dean. He's already planning to be back in the stands for the next NRL game in a fortnight, selfie and all. One of the issues that I wanted to raise while I'm here this week is the Greek government is looking at de-anonymifying social media. So they would, you know, we're all looking at ways to protect our kids, and Dean, I guess, is one of those. Protect our children from the evils of social media. And in our country, we've banned it for anyone under 16. But in Greece, they think the solution may be to take away your anonymity and make sure that if you say something in a public forum, everybody knows who you are. No more of this hiding behind, oh, my details aren't available, or the bots that you get, the absolute trolls. And I think there's something in that. I'd be keen, you know, I'll raise this in the next couple of days. I'd be keen to hear your views about that. It sounds like a practical solution to me for lots of things. And those comments that you see on a lot of stories, I've always wondered, what is the defamation risk to you as a commenter on one of those stories? Could you not be held for defamation for saying some of those awful things that people say? And I talked to a couple of very high-profile lawyer friends, and they told me, yes, you can. And so can the publisher of that story. So you put something on Facebook, somebody comments on it, you both could end up in court and out of a lot of money. So that's something I want to look at. I'm very keen to have your views on it, have a think about it, sleep on it, tell me what you think about de-anonymifying people's posts on Facebook so we know exactly what you're saying. And then, so it's not so much anymore like someone driving by your house and just yelling abuse, which is what a lot of social media is. You have to stand by the comments that you make, which is something that we celebrate here at 4BC. We're a talkback station and proudly so. And I rely on you to tell me what people are thinking because I'm only one person. I can only guess. It's good to hear the feedback from real people. That's why we exist. And that's why I plug so often that 4BC Open Line, thanks to Watch Smoke Alarms, 133882. It's called The Voice of the People, and you're the people, and we want to hear from you. And don't worry, we'll never let you get into that sort of trouble. But it's very important, I think, to curb this spiral of hatred that you often see that I think social media is to blame for. And the logical progression of that, if you take the people who comment on other people and call them pigs and all kinds of other things, so this poor boy Dean has suffered the hatred, absolute hatred of people. I think we all have to do something about that. And our kids learn it from somewhere. And they're learning it from us. We have to take responsibility for that. Going to take a break. Listen to the traffic.
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9: In Holland Park, there's a crash on Rita Street with no delays. In Sunnybank, there are minor delays around the intersection of Mains Road and McCulloch Street. Gippy Road a little slow in spots both ways through Chermside and Kedron. The Riverside Expressway and Inner City Bypass trouble-free in and out of the city. The Gateway Motorway moving well from Bald Hills to Stretton. The Logan and Ipswich motorways fine for your east-west trips. And it's a good run to and from either coast on the M1 and Bruce Highway. For traffic every 10 minutes, I'm Jimmy Clark on 882 4BC.
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13: Hi, Shane. The first witnesses have been heard in the Royal Commission into anti-Semitism. Among them, the daughter of a man shot and killed at the Bondi terror attack incident. We can share some of her emotional testimony at 6 p.m. Also tonight, the federal government signs a trade deal with Japan, sending more gas and getting more fuel in return. Thousands of people have marched through Brisbane city streets as part of the Labor Day rally. Union-led groups shutting down CBD streets on their march. And this all comes, of course, as a number of industrial disputes rage on, including one that could see the rail network come to a complete standstill. Plus, NDIS fraud raids across Queensland. They seize cash and gold. A wild hit-and-run spree has been caught on camera on the Gold Coast. The driver allegedly high on drugs. Hollywood royalty spotted at a famous Queensland holiday spot. And beware of the porch pinchers. Thieves are out stealing everyday items from front yards. We'll show you their brazen ways and we'll give you some tips on how to avoid having your stuff stolen.
4: Look for you at 6. Thanks, Joel.
13: Thank you.
25: Keep it clean and running like a dream.
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0: for that. If you're an older sort of bloke like I am, you probably dream of having a classic car in the driveway. So we'll talk about that one. Thank you so much for your text today. Marty says, great segment with Jack Sim. We talked about the history of Petrie Terrace. Been doing family research for 20 years and only yesterday was looking through the graves listed in Paddington. Thanks for that one, Marty. Gary tells me that I'm right about social housing, about housing commission houses. It seems to me the government's just stopped building them. That's why we've got this problem with supply. He says hundreds of suburbs were built in the 50s, 60s and 70s. Also another one about the housing. Homes need to get back to three bedroom, one bathroom, not these mansions that we are building. So look forward to your company tomorrow again. Keep your texts and your calls coming. Time now for the news. It's 6 o'clock.
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2: BC News.
3: It's 6 o'clock. Good evening. I'm Georgia Kondek. Unionists have marched across Brisbane as part of Labor Day. Kate Carlisle reports.
4: There's been a significant turnout this year with thousands marching from Cathedral Square to the RNA showgrounds. The Australian Workers Union was out front, followed by the Transport Federation. The march comes as the Rail, Tram and Bus Union and a number of other unions continue industrial action impacting on rail services across Brisbane. The Queensland Council of Unions has declared war with the LNP, with a new campaign calling on the Crisafulli government to scrap plans to change worker safety and compensation laws. In Brisbane, Kate Carlisle.
3: Jewish Australians are currently giving evidence before the Royal Commission into the Bondi Beach terror attack. The inquiry has been tasked with investigating the causes and prevalence of anti-Semitism in Australia. Members of the Jewish community are taking the stand to document their first-hand experience with hatred. Royal Commissioner Virginia Bell says their testimony will provide insights into the extent of anti-Semitism in society.
5: An important one requires me to assess the impact of anti-Semitism on the daily life of Jewish Australians with respect to their security, their physical and mental health and well-being.
3: The federal government says spending restraint will be the key feature of next week's budget rather than tax reform. Higher inflation and soaring commodity prices will help the government bank more in revenue, which will be used to pay down debt. Some property tax incentives will also be reined in, but the changes are expected to be modest. A reward for information into the disappearance of a mother of two nearly 30 years ago has been increased to $1 million. Marion Barter, aged 51 at the time, was last seen at a bus depot in Queensland in 1997. Investigators believe she travelled to the airport and left Australia before returning under a different name weeks later. And Queenslanders are being urged to roll up their sleeves and get vaccinated as flu season ramps up. But distribution delays have caused temporary shortages at some pharmacies, sparking fears supply gaps could hinder the rollout. AMA Queensland President Dr. Nick Yim says supply is sufficient, but the turnaround time for reordering stock is causing a problem.
6: There's definitely many quantities around. It's just more so they drop in. So once they location, whether it be a pharmacy or general practice, when they utilises that supply in their fridge, they have to reorder. And often that's maybe a delay there. But definitely there's plenty of supply going around from what we know from Queensland Health.
3: To finance, the All Lords have closed down 31 points at 8,924. And one Australian dollar is buying 71.9 US cents.
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3: Brisbane Broncos star Dean Mariner is recovering from surgery after an injury sustained during Saturday night's game escalated into a medical emergency. Mariner was rushed to hospital early Sunday morning with significant pain and swelling in his quad, signalling the onset of acute compartment syndrome. Meantime, the Broncos will be without star Katoni Staggs for the next two games, including Magic Round, after he accepted an early guilty plea. Aussie boxer Nikita Zhu has faced off with Spanish rival Oscar Diaz ahead of Wednesday night's showdown in Newcastle. The unbeaten Zhu reveals why he loves stepping into the ring.
7: I love boxing simply for my ability to just hurt someone. I get to do it legally. This is a little...

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5: 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It's the same on the Centenary Highway and Western Freeway. The Logan and Ipswich Motorways are fine for your east-west trips. The Pacific Motorway moving to speed north-south. And it's a good run to either coast on the M1 and Bruce Highway. With traffic every 10 minutes, I'm Jimmy Clark on 882 4BC.
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1: Partly cloudy this evening with a slight chance of a shower and getting down to 19 degrees overnight. Partly cloudy tomorrow with the chance of morning fog in the west, reaching a top of 28 degrees in the city, 29 in Ipswich and 27 for the Bayside. A shower or two on Wednesday with a top of 25, partly cloudy on Thursday, a top of 27. On Moreton Bay, winds below 10 knots, seas around 0.5 metre. Right now it's 23 degrees at Paddington. I'm Georgia Kondek with more news at 7 on 4BC.
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12: And I hope you had a great weekend. What do you think of the new jingle? Yes, in case you missed it on Friday's show with Mike Pearsall, we have a new name, Sports Today. Everything remains the same apart from the name and the jingle, of course. And you all know the open line number, 131873 is the number to call. 0460873873 is the text line. You can get us through the websites 2GB and 4BC. My co-hosts haven't changed either. MG is here. He'll be along shortly. Plenty of big issues to discuss in rugby league, including a massive shock out of the Broncos. Now, it has been confirmed by the club today that winger Dean Mariner required emergency surgery to save his leg. He suffered a cork to his right quad during the 38-24 loss to the Roosters at Allianz Stadium on Saturday night. He had treatment, then went back on, like most players do, with a leg cork, but things took a turn for the worse later that night at the team hotel. Here's what Broncos Chief Medical Officer Dr. Matt Hislop said in the media release. I was called to see Dean at 1:30 a.m. and it was obvious that his thigh had deteriorated. He was in significant pain and the thigh was very firm. We performed an ultrasound in the hope of draining a hematoma, but the swelling was diffused within the muscle and there was nothing to drain. Thankfully, Dean still had functioning nerves and arteries in his leg, but it was apparent he was developing an acute compartment syndrome. and an ambulance was called. Paramedics were able to provide much-needed pain relief, and Dean was transferred to Royal Prince Alfred Emergency Department, where doctors were able to measure the pressure inside the muscle, which was quite elevated. A decision was made to perform limb-saving surgery, and Dean was taken to theatre in the early hours of Sunday morning. The length of the recovery will be determined as the swelling in the muscle resolves. So that is scary, isn't it? That's really scary. And everyone here at Sports Today wishes Dean a speedy recovery. Haven't we had some shock injuries this year in rugby league? We've had Broncos prop Corey Jensen, blood clot in the lung. Storm prop Tui Kamakamitha, he suffered a stroke. I've never heard of any of these things happening in rugby league before. So I'll get MG's take shortly. We'll also discuss what's going wrong at the Bulldogs. Three straight losses, a real worry. Are playmakers being overprotected? A former State of Origin star calls it quits. And has the Jerome Luai circus taken a toll on the Tigers? Plus, we've got the judiciary update, thanks to Bryden's lawyers. Katani Staggs, he'll be having a bit of a spill after a moment of madness in that match against the Roosters. We'll also catch up with Sharks forward Jesse Colquhoun after their massive win over the Tigers. Just quickly elsewhere, in stunning scenes at Snapper Rocks, thousands of fans have swarmed Aussie surfer Steph Gilmore after she claimed the Gold Coast Pro, the eight-time world champ who has come out of retirement. She beat Brazil's Luana Silva in the final. Ethan Ewing made it a double celebration for the huge crowd, beating Japan's Connor O'Leary in the men's final. Congratulations to the Sydney FC. They're through to the A-League men's semis after upsetting Melbourne Victory 1-0. And the Swans remain on top of the AFL ladder after a fourth week in a row after beating the Demons 131-114 at the SCG in front of 40,000 fans. Adam Hawes with you this Monday, the 4th of May. Welcome to Sports Today. I nearly said Sports Tonight. I used to work on that show.
10: Yes, you did. Interviewed me many times.
12: MG, welcome.
10: G'day, Horsey. G'day to everyone who's listening, both here in New South Wales and up there in Queensland.
12: Yeah, speaking of Queensland, Dean Mariner, wasn't that a shock injury?
10: That's really, really scary.
12: A leg cork.
10: You know, we're seeing these injuries that you just rattled off, of him, Corey Jensen, with the blood clot in the lung, and Kamakamitha, stroke. These injuries are unprecedented. We haven't seen these injuries before. That's what worries me a bit. Is the game getting too quick for the players? It just could be one of them anomalies, but I've had a bad cork in my time, and I know that once you get your bad cork, and if you had a couple, especially back in the day when we used to have a couple of beers, and it'd turn it stiff. But these guys are athletes. He would have been back in his room about 2 o'clock in the morning, he said, the doctor.
12: Yeah.
10: That's a worry. That is a worry.
12: Yeah, sounds like they've got on top of it, so hopefully we'll see Dean later in the season. Now, Daniel Saifidi from the Dolphins, who played for the Blues, of course, as well, he's called it quits.
10: Yeah, announces medical retirement effective immediately. He's had a shoulder complaint for a long time now. In fact, one of the surgeons and specialists said that's one of the worst shoulder injuries he's ever seen. So our thoughts are with Daniel Saifidi, who had a fantastic career both with Newcastle and with the Dolphins, not so much because of the injury, but New South Wales representative, his brother now, obviously is kicking butt at the Knights. So we send all our best to the Saifidis.
12: We do indeed. Now, we want to hear from our friends out there. So what's a subject we thought we could talk about tonight, MG? What about you were impressed with Reid Marnie for the Cowboys against the Bulldogs, and he certainly enjoyed it too, little Reid, didn't he? He put out on social media a picture of the scoreboard, 28-12 to the Cowboys. So he obviously had a messy split from the Dogs last year, and you had a question.
10: Well, what would they do right now, the Bulldogs, to have him back in their team? Him and probably Sexton, because everything was going great until they got ousted. Is there one player that you're from your club that has either been sold to another club or went off to another club to play, who you'd love to have back right now? You'd love to have back right now. Who would it be? Who's that player? 131873. And guess what, Horsey? I have two pairs of socks in my bag that I'm going to give away tonight.
12: The
10: MG Active Socks.
12: Active Socks.
10: They are fantastic.
12: They're powerful too.
10: Winners around the corner. You need a pair of socks like these, trust me.
12: Okay, get on the line. Which player would you love to get back that your club has let go over the years? I tell you what, I saw a couple of young Eels prodigies over the weekend. Blaise DeLonghi and Ethan Sanders. I thought they played really well for the Panthers and Raiders respectively. Dylan Brown at Newcastle. Oh dear. Anyway, every club, every fan's got a story like that. The one they got away. Let's stay with the Bulldogs for a moment, shall we? Where has it all gone wrong? They beat the Panthers 3 weeks ago. It was a sensational performance. Since then, three heavy losses. To me, MG, it looks like they might have outsmarted themselves. This is going back to mid last season when they were humming along. This time last year, they were outright competition leaders.
10: They were.
12: They moved on Sexton and Marnie, as we know, and I just don't think they've ever really got it back together, particularly in the spine.
10: I agree. I agree with you. There's just something missing from them. Even though the other night they kind of were in the game for a while, you always got the feeling that the Cowboys were going to have too much speed in their back line. And I said on the continuous call team on the weekend, I think it's time that there's some personnel changes and maybe some positional changes. I think that it's time to get Matt Burton closer to the action. I mean, lock forward at number 13, play like an Isaiah Yeo type of role. That way he's still in the middle for his big kick. We haven't seen his big torpedoes at all. Like, I don't think
12: understand that.
10: It's one of the best weapons in the game.
12: I've heard that they're not sure. It's too big a risk factor because when it bounces, it could go anywhere.
10: Yeah, I know, but risky for who? They've got some. Now that Billy Kickow's out for up to 10 or 11 weeks with his pec, someone like Jamin Salmon's a good off. He'd be a good second rower on that edge. Preston, I believe, has been playing with needles in his shoulders for the last month, and they just look like they're a team without any connection at the moment. And that's Galvin's having a go. He's ran 19 runs last game or something. So he's an out and out 5'8". He is a 5'8". Matty Burton, he's either a centre or a lock, I think.
12: I think Burton's escaped a lot of scrutiny because everyone's talking about Lachie Galvin all the time, but I don't think Burton's exactly been carving up.
10: None of them have, mate.
12: The big issues in the red zone, if you want to call it that. So the Dogs had 43 play the balls against the Cowboys for just two tries, and they dominated the penalties 6-3 and set restart 6-2.
10: Yeah.
12: So they're getting themselves in position.
10: Yeah.
12: They just can't get it over the line, and that was a really disappointing end of that match against the Cowboys. The switchboard is lit up here with who would you love to get back to your club? Someone who you regret ever leaving. Ross has called in from Penrith. Let's go to him now. G'day, Ross.
13: Good evening, Adam. Good evening, MG.
10: Roscoe.
13: I'm a massive Panthers fan, and I'd love to bring you back, MG.
10: Oh, mate, Roscoe, come on, mate. I'd get my pants pulled down to these current players. I'd get
12: bit of fire.
10: My
12: bring
10: ass
12: MG
10: kicked,
12: back.
10: My
12: yeah?
10: ass kicked.
12: Okay.
10: Good on your own.
12: Good on you, Ross. I told you not to have Uncle Ross calling
10: that's
12: again.
10: That's the socks, mate. So the socks bring out everyone.
12: All right, what's John from Campbelltown got to say? G'day, John.
14: G'day, mate. How you doing?
12: Really good, mate.
14: G'day, MG.
10: G'day, Johnny.
14: Mate, I'm a mad Rooster supporter, mate. I'd love Joey Marnie to come back to the club, mate.
10: Oh, yeah. That's a good one.
14: Yeah. He's a good player, mate. We lost a good player there.
10: I don't think I'll ever see him again.
12: Yeah,
10: he's on big money big money in what, France or Japanese rugby?
14: Japan at the moment, I believe.
10: Yeah, yeah. I think the PNG Chiefs will have him in their sights as well.
12: Good call.
14: Don't say that.
10: You're going good, Johnny. The Roosters are flying. They're coming third.
14: Yeah, I know, but he's a good man to have back on the team, man.
12: Yeah, sure
10: he is, buddy.
12: Thank you, Johnny. The Eels could use him. Let's go to Scott from Riverston. G'day, Scott.
15: How you going, boys? How are you?
12: Really good, mate.
10: Good, Scotty.
15: Listen, like, I'm a Bunnies fan, but to tell you the truth, this is I just always felt for the Tigers when Teddy Tedesco left the Tigers. He was having the most brilliant year. Remember when he done his knee?
10: Yes.
15: He was having the stellar year. And then as soon as his knee got better, he left.
10: Yeah.
15: And then he became, yeah, so I just, nothing to do with the Bunnies, but I feel for the Tigers, mate. That was a big loss.
10: Good on you, Scotty. Showing the love for another club. Good on you, buddy.
12: Thanks, Scotty. Yeah, well, when Tedesco left, he went and won two competitions with the Roosters while the Tigers struggled for many, many years. So that's a very good
10: call. I think we forget how injury-prone he was in that early part of his career. Was it 3 ACLs?
12: Yeah. Yeah.
10: Oh, my
12: yeah.
10: Lanta.
12: Yeah. Okay, so you're taking note of these because we've had some good calls.
10: Yeah, Joey yeah. Manu,
12: Socks
10: me,
12: up for grabs.
10: Teddy.
12: Hey, last night we saw the first loss of Fosball, but they certainly lost no friends, did they?
10: No.
12: Manly against Penrith going down 18-16 at Combank Stadium. They're right in that game. Penrith really had to work hard to get the points.
10: I like what Manly have done with their team, how they've turned it around. Look, Penrith were behind up until about 10 minutes to go, and then Penrith scored a late try. But, yeah, look, I think Manly are on the trajectory upwards and onwards. If they can get a couple of their big names back, i.e. Tommy Trbojevic, in, you know, enough time to get the finals action happening, I think they're going to be thereabouts. So they're definitely going to play semi-final footy, I think, this year.
12: What did you make of Joey Walsh at halfback for the
10: Seagulls? I liked him a lot.
12: He looked very comfortable.
10: He looked the natural, didn't he? He wasn't scared to get into the fight. He didn't kind of hide it or didn't shirk his load at all. So, no, he's a keeper. He's going to be fantastic.
16: His ball to put Hamolo Olakau'atu into space was the no look pass was just special.
10: He's keeps getting better and better. Olakau'atu. He's got to be an Origin. Surely.
16: Yep. So that's a great debut. Starting debut that is for Joey Walsh. So they're in good hands. He's got to have a decision to make. Kieran Foran down the track when Jamal Fogarty will be back pretty soon from that groin injury, I'd imagine. So what do you do there? Let's take one more call before we hit a break here on Sports Today. We've got Gary on the line from Boondall. G'day, Gary.
17: Yeah. How are you guys?
10: Good, mate.
16: We're good, mate. What do you got?
17: I'm just a bit of a hypothetical. I was talking today, I was saying how Penrith are going really well today. At last year, they were down the bottom.
10: Yeah.
17: And it made me think about Storm. They're having a pretty bad year at the moment. Do you think maybe the odds are that they could make the eight and flick it around like they did Penrith did last year?
10: Look, I hate to say never with Melbourne. You know, and now that it's been revealed that Craig Bellamy has a illness, their players, and they play Tigers this Sunday. I think if you're a Tiger, get ready for an onslaught because they're going to come out breathing fire down in Melbourne on Sunday. Look, and if they can start winning a couple of games back to back, goes of course. But it just looks like at the moment their key personnel, i.e. Harry Grant and Munster and Hughes didn't play last week. They just looked devoid of something. They just look like they're down on, is it confidence? Is it fitness? Is it, what is it? I don't think, it's because it's not ability. They've got, you never lose your ability. But just at the moment, they need a kill. And after losing seven in a row, you forget what it's like to bang that drum in the dressing room after a game.
16: I think personally Penrith had a stronger squad than what the Storm do now. I think the Storm have had too many holes punched in that roster, and I just don't think they can recover. I don't see them making the finals.
10: Penrith
16: was still adjusting to a lot of players leaving the off-season. Once they clicked...
10: No home ground, Penrith.
16: Yeah.
10: You know, they had out of Combank Stadium.
16: I think it's different. I don't see them doing a Penrith-type run. Gary, thank you so much for your call. We have to go to a break here on Sports Today, but we'd love to hear from you, of course. There are some socks up for grabs. 131-873 is the number. 0460-873-873 is the text line. What player would you want back in your team? Back after this.
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5: 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The Gateway Motorway is delay-free both ways from Bald Hills to Stratton, the Riverside Expressway and Inner City Bypass, trouble-free in and out of the city. It's the same on the Centenary Highway and the Western Freeway. The Logan and Ipswich Motorway is fine for your east-west trips. Pacific Motorway is moving to speed north-south. And it's a good run to either coast on the M1 and the Bruce Highway. With traffic every 10 minutes, I'm Jimmy Clark on 882 4BC.
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18: 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Whatever your game, we have it covered. This is Sports Today on 4BC. 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With over 50 years of experience, they are the lawyers you need on your side.
16: Bryden's Lawyers Judiciary Update time. More news out of the Broncos and Ketanji Stags. He has accepted that early guilty plea for a grade 2 dangerous contact charge from Saturday night's game against the Roosters. So he'll miss matches against the Seagulls and Warriors. It was a brain snap, a good old-fashioned brain snap, MG. You've been there, heat of the moment stuff. He just came down. He chopped down with the elbow on poor old Hugo Savala.
10: It was such a good game.
16: They were back in it.
10: The game of the round, down 30-0. And that puts in perspective, there was only 29 missed tackles in that game. Nine teams this round had 29 missed tackles themselves. So combined, it was a high-class game. They're both going to be there when the chips are down in semi-finals. But yeah, Ketanji, that was the momentum was on your team, and all of a sudden it went.
16: I love the way he plays. He's so hard, he's aggressive, but that just went a bit too far. They got back from 30-0 to 30-24. With that, the Roosters were able to hang on and win it. So he'll regret that, and it could affect his Origin chances too.
10: Well, at the moment, I'd have him in the centres for Origin. I'd have Stephen Crichton on the wing.
16: Oh, yeah?
10: That's what I'd do at the moment.
16: Let me come back to that in a second. Also, Jack Cogger from the Panthers. This happened last night. He's been charged with a grade 2 careless high tackle in that win over Manly. He can serve a one-match ban with an early guilty plea. I think he'll be accepting that. That is the Bryden's Lawyers Judiciary Update. Let's return to the open line. Chook has called in. Now, I don't know. I don't think we should take this call.
10: This is not Chook with Mickey McLaren, is it?
16: He's making us all look bad by helping out Michael McLaren in the tipping, which we'll get to shortly in the Lowe's Ledger. G'day, Chook.
24: G'day, Horsey. G'day, MG. Chook. How are we,
10: Chook,
24: gentlemen?
10: Chooky boy, what's going down, buddy? What's happening?
24: Oh, you know, mate, just driving home from work. I just wanted to add to the debate. I was at the, as you guys know, I'm the Roosters tragic, was at the game on Saturday night. What a spectacle. What a night. And, you know, you just mentioned about Ketanji Stags and, yeah, it was a brain snap and, you know, these things happen in the heat of the moment. But I'm glad he did it because the momentum
10: was all theirs.
24: I tell you, I would not have wanted to be in the dressing room facing Madge after that. He cost them the game, in my view. He cost them the game.
10: Yeah, he did.
24: He cost them the chance to at least get back up to 30-all and possibly then take the game. The ascendancy and momentum was all with him. And I was so glad that he did it. Thanks, Ketanji. Oh, you one, bro.
10: Who's your player, Chooky? You'd like to bring back to the Roosters?
24: No. Well, I tell you who I really miss. I would give anything to have Boyd Cordner back at the Chooks. Just inspiration. I know we didn't let him go, but he had to go medically. Mm. But I'd give anything to have him back. Just his leadership, you know, the captaincy, inspirational guy, and what he did for us when we went back-to-back 18-19. I just miss him. I just miss watching him play. I really do.
16: Chook, I think we all agree with you. We love watching Boyd Cordner play. It's great to see him back with the Blues on the coaching staff. Thank you so much for your call. Just on the Roosters with their injuries, Mark Nwangani Tuaze syndesmosis injury in that game, so he's going to have surgery 6 to 8 weeks out.
10: Yep.
16: Lindsay Collins, he left the field after failing an HIA, so he's going to sit out this week, of course. Angus Crichton, it looked like a bad knee injury initially, but apparently it's not as bad as they first thought, but it could be 1 to 2 weeks for Angus. Looking at the Cowboys, Jeremiah Nanai, he did a shoulder again, and we feared the worst because he's just come back from a serious shoulder injury.
10: Is he okay?
16: They think it's not as bad, and it won't need surgery, so he'll still be missing for a month, though. There you go.
10: There you go.
16: The obstruction issue raised his head last night.
10: With Penrith?
16: Manly-Penrith game. Manly awarded the try to Lehi Hopewadi.
10: How did they get that wrong?
16: Nathan Cleary clearly impeded as he tried to make his way across.
10: That's a black-and-white scenario.
16: Yeah.
10: That's never a try.
16: How can you just take out a defending player?
10: You can't.
16: And have the referee say, oh, you wouldn't have got there anyway.
10: You can't.
16: That's dangerous territory.
10: It's very dangerous.
16: If it's the roles reversed, if you take out an attacking player, it's a penalty straight away.
10: Of course it is.
16: Anyway, so that had Ivan Cleary perplexed, and here is the Panthers coach.
1: Well, I thought it was a pretty obvious obstruction. Almost two lead runners, actually. Taking out a player who's actually heading towards where the ball's going. Yeah, I think we've got a bit of an issue when you know, officials are making decisions on whether it's affected the defensive line or not. I don't think that's, respectfully, I don't think that's, do they learn how to do that, when they're learning about refereeing? I think it's, I'm not sure about that. I don't know how you say that.
10: It's a fair point. I mean, you're relying on a referee for his interpretation to say whether he was, it's not the rule.
16: Their job is to adjudicate
10: the
16: rules.
10: And the rules are that he was affected by the lead runners.
16: The referees aren't there to decide defensive patterns.
10: No.
16: Yeah, so I agree with Ivan there. Time to do this.
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10: Yeah, this is a message for the Cowboys and Manly, a message to your bigwigs. I think you've got to sign your current coaches to extended contracts right now. Todd Payton and Kieran Foran have shown, against the odds, I would say, that they can go. They can both coach. I think that what they've done, Cowboys now are travelling in sixth, Manly are coming seventh. I think that's just been a fantastic effort from both these coaches, especially Payton earlier in the year when he's basically after two losses, his job was gone. And then he's a good coach. I like him as a coach. I really do. I think he gets the best out of his players. And Kieran Foran, I mean, he's just a breath of fresh air at the moment. I love the way he's trying things. I love the way Jim Dimmick and him get together and they say, okay, what can we do this week? Let's, you know what we'll do? We'll get Sabi to head the ball in field. Like, stuff like that's awesome. I know they had a real crackdown on it, but at least they're thinking outside the square. We need more coaches like Kieran Foran. So, Manly, Cowboys, get them on the three-year deals right now.
16: Is the argument, though, that there's no one chasing them right now, so we can just sit back and wait a bit.
10: Yeah, well, there will be. There's always someone chasing.
16: Yeah, okay. Can I just jump in on the Ram Trucks tough call? I wanted to talk about the overprotection of playmakers,
10: in my view.
16: You saw in the Parramatta Warriors game, Ronald Volkman from the Eels penalised for a dangerous contact, allegedly, on Warriors kicker Tanner Boyd. I mean, this is a complete farce.
10: Turning point.
16: Volkman got to him as his boot hit the ball, and he actually nursed him to the ground.
10: Yep.
16: I mean, he was still penalised for that. I mean, here's an idea. Why don't we just roll out the red carpet for our playmakers?
10: Yep.
16: Put him in a tuxedo, roll out the red carpet, give him a back rub on their way down the field. Is this where we're going?
10: Put the Mr. Whippy ice cream music on.
16: Put him in a tuk-tuk and drive him down there so they don't have to run. It's getting ridiculous.
10: I know. It is.
16: And even Andrew Johns, the greatest number seven of all time, is saying, hey, enough. We're going too far with this stuff.
10: What does carte blanche mean?
16: It means just...
10: open slather?
16: Yeah.
10: Well, that's what they've got. They've got carte blanche. At the moment. Like, I mean, what's the point of not being able to put pressure on a kicker so he can just kick the ball wherever he wants to?
16: Yeah.
10: Wherever he wants to.
16: That's where it's
10: heading. And then if you chase the ball down, they put one arm out. You can't even jump for it because you've got to have two arms out.
16: We're going to have an uncontested kick and an uncontested catch soon. That's like, where we're heading.
10: Look, you know, this game has given me everything in my life. I'm loath to ever bag anything about it. You know I am. I just don't think it's in my best interest or to harp on about things. But I think at the moment, as I said many times in the last couple of weeks, I think we're about 5 to 10 kilometres too quick at the minute. I just think the game has just got to a stage where it's reaching breaking point as far as these injuries we're seeing with the anomalies, as far as watching the game unfold and not having a clue, as a bloke who's watched this game for 50 years, not having a clue what the six to go is. What in that mark? I did. What? If someone's over from America or even England watching this game and they're saying, what was that for? I say, I don't know.
16: And some of them are just given by the referee. I don't know. There's no feel for the game. There's just no need to give them on many occasions. But anyway, we're not going down that path.
10: No, look, as I said, I'm loath to do it, Horsey, because it's, you know, the game is the spectacular. Last week in Anzac round, we saw a record number of people walk through the gates. And well done to those people who done it. They're on TV and everything's through the roof. But just be careful. Just be careful.
16: And we can't bag a quick game because, geez, that night's Rabbitohs game was
10: fantastic.
16: Was top shelf, some of the entertainment. We'll talk about that in a sec. We need to get to a break, though. We've got a heap of text messages to get to, too, shortly. So stick around here on Sports Today. Back straight after this.
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5: It's quiet on the majors now as you make your way from to and through the River City. 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It's the same on the Centenary Highway and the Western Freeway. Logan and Ipswich Motorways fine for your east-west trips, the Pacific Motorway moving to speed north-south, and it's a good run to either coast on the M1 and Bruce Highway. With traffic every 10 minutes, I'm Jimmy Clark on 882 4BC.
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16: Well, the Sharks bounced back to form in emphatic fashion yesterday at Shark Park, winning 52 points to 10 over the West Tigers. I'm thrilled to say we have their forward, Jesse Colquhoun, on the line with us. Hey, Jesse, Adam Hawes and Mark Guy here with you. Congratulations on the big win.
6: Yeah, thanks for having me on, Adam and Mark. Definitely appreciate it. And, yeah, it was even a better result yesterday too.
16: It sure was, mate. Look, 52 points. We'll get to that in a second. But I know defence has been an issue with your coach, Craig Fitzgibbon. So keeping the Tigers to 10 points, that would have been pleasing.
6: Yeah, for sure. You know, currently with the way the game's going and the speed of the game, you know, if you can keep a team to under 20 points, you're doing well. And to keep the Tigers to 10 was an even better effort.
10: Yeah, I thought Braden Trindle was excellent yesterday, Jesse, but both Kale Iro and Teague Wilton scored a hat-trick each. That's unheard of these days.
6: Yeah, it's pretty special. Kale scored a hat-trick last week as well. So
10: it was
6: good to see all the boys turned it on in yesterday's game, and hopefully we can keep propelling forward.
10: In fact, that's the first time since Michael Jennings, I think, in 2009 in the NRL era that a centre has gone back-to-back in hat-tricks. So, well done, KL.
6: 100%. He's in good company.
16: That's your rap, is it, MG? KL era, if you're listening in, that's huge.
10: Well, I played against his dad.
16: You did too?
10: I played against
16: his dad. Was that Kevin or Tony?
10: That was Kevin.
16: Yeah.
10: Kevin.
16: They were a handful, weren't they?
10: Oh, yeah.
16: Hey, mate, how's Teague Wilton been at training? You know, a back rower scoring a hat-trick of tries. Has he been unbearable?
6: Well, we had the day off today, so I can only imagine he'll be buzzing around when we get in there tomorrow. So I'll have to get back to you on that one, but I'm sure he'll be charging.
16: And playing in the pack, Jesse, the speed of the game this year, which we've already touched on, how's it been for you guys in the pack? Has it been hard to keep up at times?
6: Yeah, it's certainly different to any of the footy I played last year. It's definitely a lot faster, and the six agains are making an enormous impact. And, it almost feels like a game of touch footy out there at times, but I guess it's good for the spectacle of the game, and I guess we've just got to adapt and overcome, I guess.
10: It's a fantastic competition. I mean, any team can beat anyone on their day, and it's you know, it is what it is. I mean, it's viewership is through the roof, and we had our biggest ever attendance here on Anzac weekend. So a little birdie tells me that I'll let you know before I tell you this. I was the table tennis champion for Western Reds 30 years ago over in Perth, and I hear that you don't play a bad game yourself.
6: I try and be humble. I'm number one ranked table tennis player at Canola Shark. So
10: what'd you win for that?
6: it was a nice little sum of money. I won't disclose how much it was,
10: good
6: but
10: boy.
6: It was a nice little kit. I'll put it back in the players' kitty though, so my teammates got to enjoy it.
10: Good on you, mate.
16: Who's your main competitor?
6: Will Kennedy. He claims he taught me everything that I know. So it's been good competition.
16: Hey, did you catch the Rabbitohs match against the Knights? Plenty of points in that one, and Latrell Mitchell in particular, mate. He's a real handful at the moment.
6: Yeah, for sure. He's definitely hit some form, hasn't he, coming into the Origin period as well. He's going to be a handful coming up against him next week, and I'm sure we're going to have to be on our best to nullify him.
10: And what about you, mate? As a young bloke, just you know, making his way into this grade, coming up against someone like him, Cam Murray. He must be one of your, you know, was he one of your idols growing up?
6: Yeah, for sure. Like, I definitely aspire to play like him. Him and Isaiah Yeo, I guess I try and base my game off a little bit. And he's, again, a quality player. So coming up against him will be hopefully a good learning experience, but also a good battle.
16: Yeah, looking forward to this one, the Rabbitohs v. the Sharks. Where's it at? Have you got the details there, MG?
10: Of course, Stadium, Saturday, 5:30.
16: There you go, all over it. Beautiful.
10: And you know what? When you next win a game of table tennis, come and take on the left-hand spinner. You won't be able to get my serve back, I'm telling you now.
6: Yeah, I look forward to it, MG.
16: He's thrown down the gauntlet. Okay, Jesse, we wish you all the best against the Rabbitohs and for the season ahead, and thanks so much for coming on the show.
6: No worries, guys. I appreciate your time.
16: Yeah, Colquhoun versus Geyer, table tennis. What a clash.
10: What a great young man.
16: Yeah, very impressive. Let's go to the text line, mate. We've got a stack to get through here. Diane says, hi, guys, I'm a Raiders fan, but I can't understand why they don't confirm Foran as the permanent coach. Yeah, which is what MG said. Absolutely. Thanks, Diane. No name on this one, but this is about which player would you love to have back? Steve Slippery Morris back to the Dragons. He wouldn't be moving too well these days. But
10: Craig Young.
16: What player? No name on this one, but says, surprise Victor got off his head, but the Carrigan's chin drives with his head, direct contact with force, at least careless.
10: So was Victor.
16: Yeah, Victor the Inflictor got a lucky break.
10: He thought it was April 1st.
16: Yeah, when he heard he was expecting a charge. This one from Neil. Hi, Adam. You can't put pressure on the kicker playmaker anymore because you might smear their lipstick or damage their handbag. Oh, Neil. The kickers and playmakers are easy to spot. They're the ones. Yeah, he goes on. OMG. Thank you. Greg says, Adam, the kicker will be able to go through the season and never send their jersey to the laundry. That's true, yeah. Yeah, I had my say on that one. Craig says, good evening, Adam and MG. I would love to have back at the Bunnies Craig Wing.
10: Oh, yeah.
16: Yeah, Wingy.
10: Wingding.
16: Yeah. Rod from Croydon Park. Boys, he is retired now. But Gareth Ellis was one player we wish we could have back in our back row. Played for the Tigers 2009, 2012, he was lethal.
10: You know what? I think this Kai Pearce-Paul could be one such player. I think he's going to be really, really good for the Tigers.
16: Yeah, that's a good call. Tony says, six again, rule changes not only ruin the game, but he's also the biggest factor in Dogs' downfall. Vlandy's ball makes defending almost impossible. Thanks, Tony, for that one. Scotty says, hi, Adam and MG. What's the go with Mitchell Moses? Gets warned by the NRL re his behaviour with referees. If anything, he's got worse. The game yesterday, I nearly threw him a beer at the telly. You reckon the NRL will find him? No news about it yet.
10: He plays frustrated, doesn't he?
16: Mm,
10: he plays frustrations.
16: Yeah. Well, there's plenty to be frustrated about, unfortunately. John says, hey, guys, I'm a Rooster. I'd love to see Joseph Swalehi back. Love you, MG. That's from Monty, actually.
10: Going to Monty.
16: He's not doing much for the Waratahs. He had one run for 2 metres.
10: What? Is that it?
16: Yeah, the big showdown with Zach Lomax was a bit of a fizzer.
10: Okay.
16: Western Force won that one, 20-17. Greg says, Adam, I wish South had kept Adam Dewey. Yeah, Cody Walker is overrated, basically, saying the only thing Cody Walker's perfected is the intercept. Greg is not a fan of Cody Walker.
10: Adam Dewey. What a player.
16: Yeah.
10: Pop shoulder.
16: Popped the shoulder, unfortunately, for the Tigers. He's going to be out for 6 to 8 weeks, unfortunately. And he was online for a Blues call-up. Dave, the bus driver, Horsey, can we have Lomax back, please? Lol. It's not going to happen, Dave, but yeah, he would be handy.
10: Laugh out loud.
16: He would be handy right about now.
10: Who would you have at Parramatta? Who would you love back there right now if you picked one player? Current player.
16: Oh, well, Dylan Brown was.
10: Yeah.
16: He's looking great for Newcastle, isn't he?
10: Mm.
16: Terry from Tookley. Roosters are back. Incredible effort. Well done, Cody Ramsey, to come back from bowel removal surgery and play NRL again. These are tough blokes. Terry, you are spot on. That brings me to that story about Cody Ramsey, because in case you've missed it, he's been out for 1,337 days. When I say out, that's between his last NRL game with the Dragons and his most recent one with the Roosters on the weekend when he came on as a sub against the Broncos, which is just a beautiful thing to see. He was diagnosed with a rare stomach condition while playing at the Dragons. It's called ulcerative colitis.
10: Mm.
16: So he had to have his entire large intestine removed. He explained today to the media why he never gave up.
0: Katie, why did you never give up?
7: Because why not, eh? Well, I got two beautiful girls and a partner for a massive reason. And then there's another reason that I guess if you don't try, then you never know. So I don't want to live my life not knowing.
0: Do you like that you're inspiring other people by what you're doing?
7: Yeah, I do. And the ones that I'd probably most want to inspire are my two little ones. So hopefully I'm doing something good for them.
10: Bravo.
16: Yeah.
10: Wow.
16: Isn't that beautiful?
10: That's fantastic. I've got so much admiration for this kid. Nearly 4 years out of the game, and you mentioned a serious bowel condition, saw him lose lots of weight. It's hard to keep weight on. And playing a sport like rugby league where you've got to be physically demanding as well as, you know, everything else, I've got that much respect for Cody Ramsey, or Rambo, as they call him. So, well done, buddy. Congratulations on coming back, and let's hope to see you a few more times in that red, white, and blue jersey.
16: Yep, well done, Cody Ramsey. We're going to get to a break. It is 14 to 7pm this Monday evening. Horsey and MG with you on Sports Today.
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14: 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It's the same on a Centenary Highway and the Western Freeway. The Logan and Ipswich motorways are fine for your east-west trips. Pacific Motorway moving to speed north-south, and it's a good run to either coast on the M1 and the Bruce Highway. With traffic every 10 minutes, I'm Jimmy Clark on 882 4BC.
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16: 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How'd the tips go this week?
10: Well, out of the 19 presenters, we had Matt Thompson and Phil O'Neill both tipped 7 out of 8. This week, I got 6 out of 8. Horsey, do you want me to tell you how many you got?
16: No, not really.
10: You got 4.
16: No.
10: So Michael McLaren's leading on 49. I'm second on 45. You are on 37, coming third last.
16: Still plenty of time to go. Time to do this.
23: And now for the Jack of All Trades leaderboard update. Thanks to Jack Daniels.
28: There's only one Jack.
16: Jack of all trades, the round leaderboard for round 9. Brian he topped it out at 359 points. He was a machine last night against Manly. James Tedesco, he's there every week for the Roosters. Latrell Mitchell, again, outstanding against the Knights. And Simi Sasangi back from injury for the Raiders, and again, a powerhouse. At the overall leaderboard, Tedesco leads the way. Jackson Ford is there in second place, and Latrell Mitchell rounds out the top three. Who, MG, is your jack-of-all-trades hard-working player for the weekend?
10: Well, the irony is it's a Jack. It's Jackson Ford. He's been unbelievable this year. I think he's the first forward he's breaking records everywhere. Meters, tackles. On the weekend, he ran for 180 meters, 50 tackles, 80 minutes on the game, 64 post-contact metres, and a try.
16: Hang on. Is that right? Is that the weekend? Because he didn't get a Dally M point. I'm looking at the Dally M points here.
10: He didn't.
16: Aaron Clark, 3. Roger Tuivasa-Sheck, 3. Tanner Boyd, 3. Ronald Volkman, 2.
10: Wow.
16: Dallin Watene-Zelezniak, 1. I mean, Ronnie Volkman, yeah, scored a couple of tries for Parra, but I think when your team gets dusted by 22, you can't get any Dally M points.
10: Well, look, I'm a Dally M judge, so I'll put that out there. And none of us are perfect, but that's an oversight. Jackson Ford, I mean, come on. He should have got points in that game.
16: Yeah.
10: Anyway.
16: He'll be there in the Blues, you reckon, anyway.
10: He'll be the starting front row the way he's going.
16: Hey, we've copped a whack here. Darren says, boys, if you seriously think that the Knights-Bunnies game was a good game, you're delusional.
10: Yep.
16: Except for the back-and-forth scoreline, it was a disgraceful display of defence. Real rugby league lovers don't want to see 80 points in a game. Darren, what did you think of the game? Because, look, Darren, I'm with you normally. I hate those scorelines. I hated the Cowboys-Sharks the previous week. But this one, if you look at each of those tries, there's incredible displays of skill. That Latrell Mitchell try to put the Bunnies ahead. Man, he was GI.
10: Yep.
16: Eric Groth,
10: yep.
16: Mau Meninga, Jonah Lomu, all rolled into one. It was epic.
10: I loved it. I love seeing Ponga back. I love seeing the combination of him, Sharp, and Brown all working together. I love the Roosters game, the Broncos, which was 38-24. There's another 60-odd points. I was there live at that game on Saturday night, and seeing it live is different on TV because you can watch off the ball, so to speak, you know, and that's why when I was in Perth, AFL was always better at the ground because you could see what was happening off the ball. Well, NRL is very similar. You can see what Tedesco's up to, and you can see what Bruce Walsh was planning, and it was just amazing to be there live. I think the game is fantastic at the minute. Yeah, blowout scorelines can be troublesome, but I don't think it's the biggest drama in our game.
16: Not one spectator left that stadium early. Not one.
10: Well, they were.
16: It was captivating.
10: Latrell nearly scored right at the end to get the golden point going.
16: I tell you what, they picked up a good one in Trey Mooney, the Knights.
10: Yes.
16: When they lost Leo Thompson, there was, what are we doing losing Leo Thompson? I think they've actually
10: I think they've got
16: an upgrade there.
10: I do too. Mm. And would be a lot cheaper as well.
16: Yeah. How about that? Let's have a quick
10: check. Two tries.
16: He was on fire. First and last try, I think, of the game.
10: Oh, there you go. That's fantastic.
16: Paul says, "G'day, fellas. Sorensen back to Sharks from Panthers.
10: Sorrow.
16: Yeah, he's off to Perth, actually. James says, Mitchell Moses back to the Tigers. Okay, Darren, we've done that one. Dice is Paul Gallen. Paul Gallen, back to the Sharks, okay?
10: Sharkies.
16: Thoughts on Joey Walsh? Love the show. Thanks, Stu.
10: Joey Walsh. He's a breath of fresh air.
16: And James says, I'm a Bulldogs fan. Bring Kieran Foran back to Belmore and send Serrano back to Penrith. Lomax back to Dragons would also be good. Went to Tars game last Friday and he was useless in rugby. Okay, Jason. Not impressed with Lomax's performance there for the Western Force. We have to get to a break. We'll be back to wrap it up on the other side.
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14: It's quiet on the majors as you make your way from to and through the River City. The Gateway Motorway delay free both ways from Bald Hills to Stretton. 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It's the same on the Centenary Highway and the Western Freeway. The Logan and Ipswich Motorway is fine for your east-west trips. The Pacific Motorway is still moving to speed north-south and it's a good run to either coast on the M1 and the Bruce Highway. With traffic every 10 minutes, I'm Jimmy Clark on 882 4BC.
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0: Thank you for your patience tonight and thank you for your attention.
1: Yeah, Dan from Bargo says he'd love to have Elliot Whitehead back at the Raiders.
0: Oh.
1: Good play.
0: I think he might be involved in the coaching somewhere. Mm,
1: thank you, Dan, for that one. Thank you, everyone, for your texts and calls. Yes. Sorry we couldn't get to everyone tonight. MG, brilliant work as always.
0: You too, brother.
1: We'll catch you later in the week. Yep. Up next, Money News with James Willis, and it's Nights with John Stanley, and I'll catch you tomorrow.
2: Stamford, Sandgate, Shaler Park, Stratty. 4BC is Brisbane.
3: Good evening, I'm Kate Carlisle. The Albanese government says next week's budget will focus on saving more and paying down the nation's debt. Federal politics reporter Nelson Scott.
4: Treasurer Jim Chalmers says the budget is still a work in progress as the Iran war creates challenges. In the short term, the conflict will help deliver a revenue windfall, which will help lower the nation's debt. But Dr. Chalmers says he'll restrict spending to areas of need to ensure our finances remain resilient.
5: This will be a really responsible budget.
4: The government plans to reduce the size of the public service as part of its saving measures. The opposition's Aaron Violi says the coalition warned Labor the bureaucracy was growing too fast.
6: To take one of Alanis Morissette's songs, it's a little bit ironic.
4: The Treasurer has also done little to quell speculation. Tax breaks for property investors will be slashed in a bid to raise revenue. Nelson Scott, Canberra.
3: Japan says the strategic environment in the region is becoming increasingly difficult. Prime Minister Sanae Takaichi is in Australia on her first official visit, where she's ratified a series of agreements with Anthony Albanese. Both leaders will increase cooperation on energy security, defence issues and economic resilience. Speaking through a translator, Ms Takaichi says it's an important step forward.
7: The two countries have built a relationship as front-runners in cooperation among like-minded countries by advancing pioneering security cooperation at a level that could be described as quasi-allies.
3: A man has been stabbed in the middle of Melbourne's CBD. Carola Katsimbanis reports.
8: 2:10 Monday afternoon, broad daylight on busy Collins Street, another stabbing in central Melbourne. This time a 37-year-old man found by passers-by near the intersection of Collins and Elizabeth Streets, suffering life-threatening injuries. He was rushed to hospital where he remains in a stable condition. A crime scene now cleared away, but investigations are continuing. Anyone with any information is urged to contact Crime Stoppers. Carolee Katsimbanis, Melbourne.
3: A woman's body has been recovered following a water search and rescue operation in North Queensland. The 28-year-old reportedly vanished underwater while kayaking with two others near Goldsborough this afternoon. Australian businesses and organisations are being advised to register their branded sender IDs used at the top of an SMS. From July, the word unverified will be displayed if a brand is not registered with their telco. To finance, one Australian dollar is buying 71.9 US cents.
2: 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Brisbane's 4BC.
3: The Brisbane Lions have issued a formal apology on behalf of draftee Kobe Evans. The youngster used a homophobic slur against an opponent during last Saturday's VFL clash against Coburg. In a statement, the club says Evans is deeply remorseful and has taken full responsibility for the comment. Meantime, Gold Coast have surged to fourth on the AFL ladder following Sunday's 20-point win over GWS. A major blow for the Broncos. Katoni Staggs has accepted a two-match suspension after being charged with dangerous contact during his side's loss to the Roosters. The strike centre will miss games against Manly and the Warriors. Rugby Sevens star Tegan Levi will join the NRLW for the Gold Coast this season in a cross-code coup. And Tottenham has moved out of the Premier League relegation zone with a surprise 2-1 win over Aston Villa. That's the latest in news and sport.
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3: It's quiet on the majors as you make your way from to and through the River City. The Gateway Motorway delay free both ways from Bald Hills to Stratton, the Riverside Expressway and Inner City Bypass, trouble free in and out of the city. It's the same on the Centenary Highway and the Western Freeway. The Logan and Ipswich Motorways, fine for your east-west trips. The Pacific Motorway moving to speed north-south, and it's a good run to either coast on the M1 and Bruce Highway. I'm Jimmy Clark on Brisbane's traffic leader, 882 4BC.
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8: Partly cloudy this evening with a slight chance of a shower, getting down to 17 degrees overnight. Partly cloudy tomorrow, reaching a top of 28 degrees in the city, 29 in Ipswich and 27 on the Bayside. A shower or two Wednesday with a top of 25, partly cloudy on Thursday and sunny on Friday. On Moreton Bay, southeasterly winds below 10 knots. Right now, 19 degrees at Gordon Park. I'm Kate Carlisle. More news at 8.
9: Monday, Monday, I just can't get enough.
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9: Monday, Monday.
12: Yes, good evening. Nice to have you with us ahead of what is going to be a very fascinating next week or so for the nation. The Reserve Bank tomorrow will make a fresh call on interest rates. They have been meeting the Monetary Policy Board today. Tomorrow, they are expected to hike rates for the third time in as many meetings. So we'll go through that for you tonight. It appears inevitable, and the Aussie bond market certainly expects so, with an 83% chance of a rate increase tomorrow. Then the federal budget, and no matter, depending on who you talk to, it's been described as game-changing, the most critical in decades. Others are calling it horror, disastrous. And certainly Jim Chalmers is sort of parrying and trying to pull levers between provide some sort of cost of living relief, but also the significant budget blowout that has been caused by inflation, unexpected inflation, and then at the same time a suggestion that there are going to be some major tax reforms, including to the discount on capital gains and also with negative gearing. So that is all going to be handed down tomorrow week on May 12, we'll have full coverage, by the way, of the Treasurer's speech and all the reaction on our network through Money News on Tuesday, May 12. On the program tonight, we're going to dive into a couple of different topics. Firstly, the stunning rise of welfare and the amount of the money that's paid to Australians that could be working or should be working but are not. Now, that current number is 1.4 million people who are of employment age, work age, that are relying on some form of income support, whether it be job seeker, youth allowance, and also single parents and receiving payments through the job seeker system there. So this is 1.4 million people. So what is happening with the job market at the moment? We'll go through that during the program tonight. Plus, new data showing a lot of mortgage holders are already struggling to make their payments and could be in big trouble should the RBA hike rates tomorrow, as it's expected they will. We'll also tell you about a growing problem for small businesses, and I'm keen to hear from anyone that might know a bit more about this tonight, which is known as chargeback fraud or friendly fraud, where someone buys something from a small business, it arrives, and the customer claims wrongly that the item was damaged, and then there is a dispute over the payment, and a lot of small businesses are being dudded by that transaction attempt and that process with the banks. So we'll go through the issue of chargeback fraud and friendly fraud tonight. We'll also wrap up another disappointing day on the ASX 200, which was down 32 points to 8,697. The Aussie dollar during the day reached 72 US cents, the highest level in 4 years, currently buying 71.9 US cents. Money, money. Yeah, great to have you with us. Now, these numbers are alarming. And the federal government doesn't seem to have made any improvement or inroads to this situation. We now know, courtesy of Jeff Chambers and the front page of the Australian newspaper today, that there are 1.4 million Australians of working age relying on welfare payments. Now, that means they're not age pensioners. They're not people that have the DSP, the Disability Support Pension. They're not veterans. These are people that should or could be working, but are not. And the concern here is also the number of people declared permanently unable to work is on the rise. Critically, there is a growing list of boys aged 25 to 34 who fall into that category. So I'm keen to know, firstly, does Australia have a job shortage? Is it suddenly a lot harder to find a job? Or do we have a growing number of people who we simply can't fit or find jobs for in the employment market? And that leaves businesses forced to find other options, including visas from overseas. Graham Wynn is the founder of Superior People Recruitment. He's on the line for us tonight. Graham, good evening to you.
1: Good evening. How are you tonight?
12: These are interesting numbers, and I know you've spoken about this topic for a number of years, but I'd just be keen to know, is there a shortage of jobs in Australia? Is there a real issue with not enough jobs for the people that are keen to work?
1: There's actually not a shortage of jobs. There is a shortage of people to fill those jobs. We seem to have a bit of a mismatch with the number of vacancies we've got that employers are looking for certain types of people is differing to those who are looking for work with the skill set they've got. So we've got a bit of a mismatch between what employers are looking for and what job seekers are wanting or capable of doing, which is why you said a lot of employers are now taking people on visas, sponsorships, because they just cannot find the people in Australia to fill these vacancies.
12: So are there people that are keen to work that are applying for jobs that they might not be qualified for, and there's a training issue here? Where is it falling short? What's holding more people back from getting into jobs, locals?
1: I think part of the problem is that employers, when they've got a vacancy, because they're running a very tight ship at the moment, and a lot of companies still haven't fully recovered from the COVID impacts, believe it or not, so they're all running on a very tight ship, so they don't have that luxury or the want to spend a lot of time training and developing people because it may not work out. So when they've got a vacancy, they want experience. They want experience day one, walk in, straight away, do the job. That's the problem. A lot of people, though, who are applying for these jobs don't have the right experience, so the employers are hanging on, waiting to find that person who has the experience they're looking for.
12: Graham, a devil's advocate, are a lot of the applications that recruiters dealing with day to day, are they from people who maybe don't want a job at all and they're just ticking a box for their own criteria or metrics?
1: Look, unfortunately, there are those few still, and we still get the odd person who will apply for, you know, 10 or 20 different jobs, none they're suited to, but it ticks the boxes to get their benefits. There are still a small percentage of people that do that. There's no doubt about it. And the other issue we're facing is that recently Fair Work brought in a ruling that junior wages were being scrapped.
12: Yes.
1: Now that has a huge impact on those people aged 18 to 21. Suddenly employers now have to pay them full wage, and they're like, well, why would I pay someone a full wage? I need to train. I'll find somebody with experience. So that decision is going to have a huge impact on that age range of 18 to 21 for them to try and find work. That's going to have a major impact, that.
12: The voice you're hearing is Graham Wynn from Superior People Recruitment. Graham, I'd also be keen to know, Is it a problem where people are too picky about the job they need in the short or the immediate term? I mean, once upon a time, if you needed a job, you'd say, look, that doesn't quite suit me, but I'll take it for now, give it a go, maybe do a six-month contract. Are people more and more picky and just deciding, look, I don't want to do that job, so I may as well stay unemployed for now?
1: There's definitely more picky going on, for sure. And I think the other problem we've got is that, again, during the COVID time, with people working remotely or hybrid or home full-time, they got accustomed to that and enjoyed it. So we've got a huge batch of people now who are looking for those hybrid and remote roles, but a huge batch of employers are saying, well, no, we want you back in the office now. So there's a real mismatch there as well, with a number of people wanting these work from home or hybrid roles, and employers, particularly small to medium business, saying, no, we want you back in the office now. So again, we've got this mismatch of what people are wanting and what employers are offering.
12: It also seems that a lot of young men are sadly falling through the cracks. And unfortunately, there are major issues based on the official data, with men aged 25 to 34 being simply unable to work or really never having a job as an adult. Do you see this firsthand, Graeme? Is it harder to find jobs for a lot of young men than it is young women?
1: It is actually more difficult for young men, because I think most employers, and I hate to be sexist, but if the generic admin customer service reception, they will go down that female path. Employers still do that. They do pick and choose sexes quite often what they want, whereas the young men won't get those ones. And unfortunately, with the takeover of AI, a lot of jobs which were manual are being overtaken now with some technology. And unless the people have trained and skilled up ready for that, they're going to fall into the cracks. So therefore, we've got a lot of people who probably weren't preparing themselves ready for changes in technology. As technology changes, if you're not ready for it, you fall in the crack because there's no job for you anymore. So that's a real problem we've got there as well.
12: Very quickly before you go, I'm assuming you're telling everyone that's trying to find a job through your recruitment agency that they must be learning some form of basic AI.
1: Absolutely, yes. It's coming. Look, and it's like, for 100 years, new technology comes along, and when new technology comes along, some jobs fall away, new jobs are created. AI is no different. It's a new technology. It will create a lot of new jobs. Some jobs will fall over. You just need to be continually learning and growing and developing yourself ready for these changes.
12: Graeme, I really appreciate your time tonight. Thank you.
1: My pleasure.
12: That's Graeme Wynn from Superior People Recruitment. He is a long-time veteran individual in the recruitment space. I'd be keen to hear from people tonight on that. 131873. Either you're a boss, or you might have some experience one way or another with the job seeker or youth allowance payments. The number in isolation is far too high. 1.4 million Aussies on welfare. And as I say, that doesn't include aged pensioners or other disability support pensions or veterans. It is working aged Aussies that should be working but are not. They either can't or they won't. And of course, a portion of that category are single parents. There would also be people who have gone through a redundancy. And so I'm not going to be tarring everyone with the same brush and saying everyone needs to get off their backsides and find a job, because sometimes it's not all that easy, which is why the payment is suitable. And it's always meant to be a support network for your hour of need. But then there have also been people who have been on job seeker or unemployment benefits for decades, 5 years, 10 years, 20 years, and the system has somehow completely failed to get them back into the workforce, either by being too soft or failing to train people up or putting them in front of the right employer. 131873 is our telephone number. I'll take your calls on Money News straight after this.
10: 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Got something you want to say? You're in the right place. This is Brisbane's 4BC. Give us a call on 133882.
3: It's quiet on the majors as you make your way from to and through the River City. The Gateway Motorway delay free both ways from Bald Hills to Stratton. The Riverside Expressway and Inner City Bypass are trouble free in and out of the city. It's the same on the Centenary Highway and the Western Freeway. The Logan and Ipswich Motorway is fine for your east-west trips. Pacific Motorway is moving to speed north-south, and it's a good run to either coast on the M1 and Bruce Highway. I'm Jimmy Clark on Brisbane's Traffic Leader, 882 4BC.
11: 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And now he's got all that sorted, we'll keep chasing the big ones.
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12: On the unemployment benefit numbers, and I just said 1.4 million Australians are receiving some form of unemployment benefit and welfare across JobSeeker, Youth Allowance and also single parent incomes. And I said, look, it's impossible and unfair to tar everyone with the same brush, but I'd just be very keen to understand those numbers a bit more. Clearly, there is sentiment based on our text line on 0460 873 873 that a lot of business owners have decided it is easier to have someone that is on a visa, that is fully trained up, ready to work, come into your workplace than it is start with a local from scratch or a young boy or girl. And that is sad, but it is a reality for business, it seems, right across the board. Neil says AI is a job death sentence. It needed to be rejected by our governments years ago. Learn a trade, otherwise there's going to be a lot of job losses across the board. Bruce says it should be a two-month safety net for unemployment, and then people need to be on their own. Harry says this is why we need to cut migration levels, because we need to start looking after Aussies first. And Paul says there are some people that are on these benefits that simply need them, and they always will, and so they should. But others are simply too lazy to work. Thank you for that feedback via 0460 873 873. Now, a new type of fraud or theft or a trend, I don't know if I'd call it a trend because it's a pretty unhealthy trend, is on the rise, and it seems to be having a pretty big impact on small business. This is known as chargeback fraud or friendly fraud, and it happens when a customer lodges a false claim with their bank. Now, there have been stories about this locally and overseas, and it is unfairly impacting small businesses who don't have the time to be basically going backwards. And when someone disputes a charge and says, well, I actually never ordered this item, or this item came broken, and they go to their bank, and then the small business has to try and dispute that, but then there's extra fees on top. And this is becoming a huge headache for small business and people that just don't have the time or the money to deal with these things. So I want to have a chat to Brad Kelly, who is the co-founder of the Independent Payment Forum. He's on the line for us tonight. Brad, welcome to Money News.
18: Good to be with you, James.
12: Can you just outline and explain to people what some examples of friendly fraud or chargeback fraud are?
18: Yeah, look, what we're seeing is an uptick in this friendly fraud situation. Friendly fraud just basically means you've received the goods, so you've gone online, you've bought something, it's been shipped to you, you've received it, but then you call your issuing bank, so the bank whose badge is on your debit card or credit card, and you say the goods haven't turned up, and then you go through a dispute process. And what we're finding is the disputes are landing in the favour of the card holder, not the merchant. So it's called friendly fraud because it's not, you know, it's not a villain in a cape and a mask sort of running around doing things. It's quite legitimately looking stuff, and people are sort of making these false claims. Now, it's starting to really bite, and it's small businesses who are copping it the most.
12: Right, so I've received an item and it's come to my house and it's in great nick, and then I go to the bank and I go to that transaction and say, hey, I actually never ordered that and I'm disputing that transaction. And then it's what happens when that happens from the customer's end? How does the small business respond? Can they dispute that? Like, what's the process from there?
18: Well, what's supposed to happen is the issuing bank says, thank you, James, I'll take that dispute, and then they go through the Visa or MasterCard process. And the acquiring bank, so that's the people providing the merchant facility, then speak to the merchant and they say, Mr. Merchant, prove to us that the goods were delivered, or prove to us the goods are okay, or whatever the reason for the dispute is. Now, this is where it's falling over, because there's plenty of evidence to show that merchants have delivered, or Australia Post has delivered. We can all see it when we get things brought to the house. You get an alert, you get an email. What's happening is that certain merchant acquirers are not accepting this as evidence, and they're just instantly charging back the merchant, and the customer's getting their money back. And I think this is, we've got to be really careful here, because the merchant, before they even play this game, the merchant gets hit with a $25 fee.
12: Right.
18: The average dispute's only about $91, according to MasterCard. So the question is, do you go into play, do you put a $25 bet down to win 91? And the answer is probably not. And this is the other part, it's just not worth it in some cases.
12: That's very, very well explained. And that might be their margin or their profit on that sale, or pretty close to, from the money that they're paying just to sort of dispute this. And it would be really impacting the small guys better than the big guys, and the big guys can put resources towards this. As you say, they've got better ways of proving that parcels have arrived and all that. But for, you know, a mum and dad business, they don't have the time or the money or the resources to be disputing these claims. And as I said, going backwards.
18: Yeah, look, what's happened is in recent years, post-COVID, we're using e-commerce, what we call card-not-present transactions, more than ever. And this year, we'll tip over 50% for the very first time. So 50% of the card transactions we do are either online bill payments or e-commerce, or buying goods and services online. What that's now created is a perfect storm of hundreds of thousands of small businesses using platforms like Shopify, and the numbers just exponentially grow, but what's not keeping up is the dispute process. So we're using a 1980s dispute process for a 2026 problem. I think that's one of the issues that's got to be sorted out. So this is about getting Visa and MasterCard to sort of get their rules straight, but also getting merchant acquirers and platforms to accept, you know, proof of delivery, or accept proof that the goods are legitimate, and that's where it's starting to fall over.
12: Absolutely. The voice you're hearing is Brad Kelly, the co-founder of the Independent Payment Forum. Brad, it's funny because I was only just thinking at the weekend, and I had to transfer a small amount of money, but it was a few thousand dollars to someone else, and the lengths that I had to go through with my bank to transfer that money. And I was only just thinking at the weekend, the banks have in many ways lifted their games on fraud and scams, and the customer is far more protected now. But this is clearly an issue. So I know there's a petition going. What needs to change in the laws? What do governments need to do to protect small business a lot more in this space?
18: Well, if I could just say, there's a reason why there's a lot of tripwires for you to go through to, for those bank-to-bank transactions. It's because those banks are on the hook if something goes wrong.
12: Yes.
18: In this case, this is a slightly separate thing, because it's got Visa and MasterCard, which are two of the world's biggest technology companies involved. They set the rules. They run the chargeback process. It's their rules. And it's interpreted by an issuer, which can be a bank, and an acquirer, which can be a fintech. And I think this is where this needs to be looked at very closely. I know Mr. Birmingham's come out in favour of a bit more scrutiny. It's largely unregulated, and it sits outside of a number of different parts of consumer law. So it's a bit of a buck-passing exercise, and it's starting to settle into, you know, if the ABA is starting to look at it, it means that it's becoming a problem. But you've got to remember that when you're doing these chargebacks, it's viewed as a victimless crime. The bank's not really paying for anything. It's the merchant who's paying. So I think this is where it's got to get really crisp and really clear about who's paying for what and why there are tripwires when you do, say, an account-to-account transaction, because the banks are on the hook for this. But if you do something with a merchant and a card, well, the merchant can pay for that. And I think this is where we've got to get a little bit tighter with how we manage this the payments ecosystem when it comes to these transactions.
12: It's very, very well explained. Brad, we appreciate your time tonight. We should talk again in a few weeks and see where this is at.
18: Happy to, James. Thank you.
12: That's Brad Kelly, the co-founder of the Independent Payment Forum, and he just explains it very, very well. The average payment or purchase for these transactions is about $91, and the small business had to immediately pay $25 to dispute the fact the customer has said, well, I actually didn't order this, or it never arrived, or it arrived broken, or whatever the terms may be. Well, it doesn't quite make sense, and a lot of small businesses would just say, forget about it, and you might be able to wear the cost of that once or twice a week, I don't know, depending on how many orders you have. But if this is your business and it's happening at scale, well, it would be very, very frustrating. And governments need to do more and banks need to do more, just as they have done more on a range of other frauds. This is a new and emerging industry that is creating headlines across the world and needs to improve and be repaired. And according to the Australian Bureau of Statistics, chargeback decisions for these fees and these transactions normally favour the customer, with 72% who claim card fraud fully reimbursed by their card issuers, totaling $477 million. So there's a bit of work to do in that space. My number is 131873.
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12: Yeah, on the issue of chargeback fraud or friendly fraud, Rod says, I work in a small business and we've had a number of these chargeback things for online sales. They've got the goods, but they claim they haven't received them. All transactions under $100, so time and effort to prove it is not worth the effort to muck around for it. The proof should be on the purchaser, not us. But there you go. There's one example of what is a growing issue for small business. On the issue of welfare, John's online from Melbourne. Hi, John. Yes, John.
4: With welfare, how do you tell the people you, well, where you apply that you can't find work because of your age?
12: Yes.
4: Age discrimination.
12: Absolutely. And it is a big, big problem. And it is something that a lot of people, when they reach a certain age, deal with for the remaining working years of their life, where they apply for dozens of jobs and no one will give them a go.
4: It's always the same jobs that are advertised on Seek.
12: Mm.
4: I've got 38 years experience of truck driving in Melbourne, taxi driving, and I know what the issue is, but it will get me into trouble if I say it.
12: Yeah, sure. Well, we'll just leave it there, John, because I'm not sure what you're going to say next, but I agree with your point. And it is a story that has become, sadly, a big part of the unemployment issue, where someone might be made redundant after a career in the same industry, same workplace, same office for decades, and all of a sudden they're out of work and they're putting together a resume for the first time. They're putting together a covering letter. They're applying for jobs and no one will give them a go. I've heard those stories firsthand and I'm very grateful you brought that to our attention tonight. Well, as we know, the Reserve Bank will tomorrow make a crucial decision on interest rates. They are currently at 4.1%. A lot of experts say tomorrow it is inevitable they will go up again. But there's new research out in the last 24 hours that shows about 1 in 10 people with a mortgage have said they won't be able to sustain their home loan if they're hit with one or two more rate rises. And it's not just homeowners that are feeling the pressure, because according to this new data, 44% of Aussie tenants say they're struggling to pay their rent. And additional data shows that 42% of Australians have less than $1,000 in savings. I want to chat to Richard Whitten, who is the senior money editor at finder.com.au. He's on the line for us tonight. Richard, thanks for your time.
5: Thanks, Jane.
12: This is interesting. So just talk us through how you put this data together.
5: Yes, every month at Finder, we survey Aussies from across the country. We ask them how they're going with their finances. We talk about all sorts of topics. And we often ask, are you struggling to repay your mortgage? How many, you know, extra rate rises could you handle? And we're seeing that, yeah, 1 in 10, almost 1 in 10, 9% of borrowers say that they can't handle more than one or two rate rises. Two rate rises, and they'd essentially be struggling to repay their mortgage every month.
12: So that literally means falling behind, being in arrears, not being able to make up the fortnightly and monthly repayments.
5: Well, that's what it could mean. Yeah, it could mean defaults, it could mean missed repayments. The thing that is interesting with this kind of survey is those people say, I'm struggling to make my repayments. But when you suddenly face that reality, you will do almost anything to make your mortgage repayments. It's one thing that people just won't miss because it's sort of an existential thing. So people do make ends meet where they can and find other ways to cut back and do desperate things to try and make those mortgage repayments. But it obviously is one of the biggest stresses that the average Australian person faces right now.
12: Yeah, and also you've got this data that shows that people are struggling to pay their rent, but also struggling to have any savings at all. So there could be families that have borrowed at 0.1% at the start of COVID and are now suddenly at 4.1%, with rates likely to go up again at least once, if not two more times, that probably don't have any savings and too much money is going into the mortgage.
5: That's kind of the worst case scenario, but I think it's a lot of people, people who borrowed or who bought in the last few years are really in the toughest situation because they've bought property when prices are high, rates were low, rates have increased really quickly, but the cost of living has also increased at the same time. So everything beyond your home loan has also gotten more expensive. So all your costs have gone up. And then, you're facing even more rate rises, even higher repayment. It's a really, really difficult sort of, storm. If you've had a home for a long time, you've made repayments for years and years, you've paid off most of your mortgage, these rate rises aren't as deadly for those sort of people. It's the people who've bought recently, first-time buyers, young families, the ones who are the most hit by rising costs as well, those are the people who are really the most hard done by at the moment.
12: Yeah, and I think part of this, Richard, is the fact that there's been so much pressure on young people and expectation on young people to crack into the property market in any way that they can. And for a lot of people that live in the capital cities, particularly Sydney, although Brisbane has caught up significantly in terms of costs, as has Perth, Melbourne's falling behind a little bit, but there's been so much pressure and expectation for young people to crack into the market that they've probably looked at the figures and said, well, we can't really afford this and we're going to be mortgaged up to our eyeballs every month for the next 30 years. But it's kind of the dumb thing. It's pretty tough for people, but I think part of it is the pressure that they've probably experienced from their families, from society, to get into the market in the first place.
5: Absolutely. Home ownership is still, one of the main achievements in this country, the main markers of success. And I think, unfortunately, it is a rational calculation too at the end of the day. If property prices keep rising as they generally tend to, even if it costs you everything to get in the market and you're holding on for dear life and you're not renting anymore, in the long run, your property price will rise probably. And you will probably be better off if you bought 5 years ago versus today, 1 year ago versus today. It does tend to make economic sense, but the cost of entering the market and the risk and the price increase is getting harder and harder, I think, for people to handle.
12: Very well explained, Richard. We really appreciate your time tonight. Thank you.
5: Thank you.
12: That's Richard Whitten, Senior Money Editor at Finder. Yeah, and as I mentioned, it appears inevitable that tomorrow the Reserve Bank will hike rates for the third time in as many meetings this year they've had right now, today and tomorrow. The Monetary Policy Board is meeting to discuss interest rates. They're expected to go up again, given that inflation is far higher than the RBA's target band. The only reason I think on that, and I know there's already people saying, well, hang on, in the early 90s and in previous generations, interest rates were 16, 17%. The gap now that perhaps not everyone understands is the issue now is the gap between income and housing. And that gap is enormous. And yes, interest rates aren't at 17%, but if you just take some general sums, now $2 million on the east coast of Australia easily buys you a unit, but in terms of housing, it doesn't buy you much, particularly in Sydney, but growing in Brisbane. Melbourne's property market is struggling dramatically because of the taxes from the Allan government. But as a very general rule, let's just take a $2 million house. Now, no one would probably do it this way anyway, particularly if they have kids. But if you borrow $1.6 million and the rest is your deposit and then you include stamp duty on top of that, for the next 30 years per month, you're paying $9,700 to the bank. And that's at about a 6% interest rate, which will obviously go up and down depending on whether you fix it, depending on what the RBA and your bank has decided. So $9,725 a month, every month for 30 years to pay off a $2 million house, which doesn't get you very far anymore. And that is the great challenge for young people, which is why more and more people are moving away from the city they grew up in or saying, well, a house is just simply going to be unaffordable for us. We've got to buy a townhouse somewhere or we've got to buy a unit. And it was an argument, sadly, that was not an issue in Australia for many, many years, but is now a fundamental problem. 30 years, $9,725 every month to pay off that $1.6 million loan. We'll go to a break and wrap up the markets next.
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12: Yeah, Jenny says, hi, James. Can we talk about how much money a person with $2 million sitting in the bank will make when the rates go up? They must be so happy. Yes. And she's saying that some banks pass it on when you've got money in there with interest rates going up and down, and many, many don't. Most of the time they don't. Paul says, I'm thinking that the RBA will hold the rate next tomorrow and allow another month for the economy to settle after the budget. This will obviously put the pressure back on Albanese and Chalmers to stop their overspending. Thank you, Paul. 0460 873 873. Yes, a budget tomorrow week, May 12 in Canberra. Full coverage on Money News and our network stations right across the country. And also critical to note, and we'll spend some more time on this tomorrow, that many other central banks around the world, including those that are run by our closest allies, have not been hiking rates as aggressively as Australia. And that points to the fact that we had an inflation crisis before there was any issues with the Strait of Hormuz and the Middle East.
26: And now on Money News, the market wrap. Terry Shear is Australia's leading landlord insurance specialist, offering cover for investment properties, including loss of rental income. Search Terry Shear Landlord Insurance.
12: Yes, another tough day on the markets. The ASX 200 is down 32 points to 8,697. 7 of the 11 sectors in the red, and the bond market has priced in an 83% chance of the RBA hiking interest rates tomorrow. There are some big stories out of today, including what happened with NAB and the A2 Milk Company as well. Adam Dawes is a senior investment advisor at Shaw and Partners. He's on the line for us tonight. Good evening, Adam.
27: Good evening, James. It's great to be here.
12: Geez, what did you make of the markets today in light of what we've seen over the last few weeks? It's been a tough period, and obviously the RBA making a call on rates tomorrow and Jim Chalmers' crucial budget in a week from now.
27: Yeah, I think market watchers are definitely going to be looking at this budget with with bated breath and how they're going to cut things up. But certainly inflation is the biggest story and is probably the biggest concern the market's got. And certainly with, as you said, the bond market's priced in at about an 83% chance. I mean, as you said in the pre-package, you know, that's good for retirees and savers. That helps them with their term deposits. But for household and businesses, it does definitely keeps the pressure on repayments and confidence.
12: Now, Adam, for those that don't follow it as closely as you do, when the bond market is predicting an 83% chance of the RBA hiking interest rates, what specifically and physically, what does that mean?
27: It just means that the bond futures or the bond market is predicting, and so the positioning of fund managers, of traders, and how they're looking at that. And we do follow the bond market for the equity market as well. So they do look at that, you know, ongoing as well. So it's just a prediction, but we'll see what happens tomorrow.
12: What did you make of the reporting day for the NAB, one of our big four banks? They fell short of expected profit margins. They're obviously the leader in regards to small business and business lending. It was an interesting day for NAB and the share market reacted accordingly.
27: Yeah, it sure was. NAB was weaker after the first half. Cash earnings missed expectations. I think the big issue is higher impairments and capital pressure. Mm. We have seen most of the other banks raise their impairments. So in other words, making sure they've got enough money for bad debts. And that's a real clear sign for the market and the economy. But it certainly wasn't a collapse in the core banking business. The dividend was held. Investors were clearly questioning the earnings outlook, and that's what happened. And obviously the share price reflected that.
12: Okay, A2 Milk, very popular milk brand. They've had a shocker regarding their infant formula. What's happened here?
27: Yeah, it's not great. I mean, it's not great. A2 Milk has taken another hit after recalling three batches of infant formula in the U.S., due to possible contamination issues. No illnesses have been reported, but with baby formula, trust is everything. And so the market reaction has certainly been harsh. It's not the only one. We've seen Nestle pull early in January pull off baby formula. But the key concern is going to be China. And that's where, I mean, obviously that's where it comes down to, that trust. And China as well as a big market. So the shares got hammered today on the back of that.
12: I have to say, I filled up at the Bowser today, Adam, and it didn't hurt the way that it hurt for the last 6 or 7 weeks. It was actually quite an enjoyable and reasonable experience, which is good news. And I've noticed the prices have come down. There are a few factors here, but the oil price critically remains too high. And we know that Treasury has been forecasting that if it remains around the US $120 on average across the board, it has a significant impact on our economy. What's the latest on oil, do you think? Because, I mean, the key thing here is the Middle East is just such a big unknown at this stage. There's no clarity, there's no certainty.
27: Yeah, 20% of all global oil goes through the Hormuz Strait. So, I mean, obviously, there's 80% of oil flowing throughout the rest of the world. So we should all take that into consideration. But certainly oil remains elevated as the US and Iran ceasefire does continue. But the market is still nervous around the strait and the supply disruptions. And that's the key. It's the supply disruption. It's not demand disruption. It's supply. High oil prices feed straight into petrol, transport and inflation. And that's which is why the central banks are watching it really closely.
12: Adam, just lastly, are there any stocks as some general advice that you're watching closely this week with the market?
27: Yeah, look, it's really interesting. I mean, we're in the sort of the quarterlies and then we've got full year reporting coming out in August. So it's a volatile time for the market. But this week, I'm certainly watching the banks, particularly NAB after their result. Energy names like Woodside and Santos, given the oil volatility, and then consumer staples, because higher interest rates and petrol prices can really squeeze household spending. Mm. And we saw that with a couple of the apparel stores today.
12: And we're talking about Coles and Woolworths there potentially as well.
27: Yeah, absolutely. That will definitely impact the basket size. But we know that the prices are going higher, and certainly we did the family shop on the weekend.
12: Oh, yeah.
27: And it usually get 3 or 4 bags. We got 2. So it's definitely taking an effect.
12: Absolutely, overnight, without doubt. Adam, we appreciate your time. Thank you.
27: Great to be here. Thanks.
12: Adam Dawes, a senior investment advisor with Shaw and Partners. And by the way, for anyone that loves chocolate, I take a seat, including the team here, Liam, Camilla. We're all devastated about this, as am I. Nestle, who make Kit Kat, Nescafe, and Allen's Lollies. which are just staples of any kitchen, are warning that Australia should brace for a packaging pinch which could squeeze supplies of soft plastic food wraps. This is an unexpected consequence of what we're seeing out of the Middle East, and it means your favourite snacks could be more limited and more expensive. Petrochemicals are used to make grocery wrappers, but lower resin production is vexing the supply chain. So far, the cost of soft plastics has jumped by a staggering 50%. And Andrew Laurie, the general manager of confectionery at Nestle Oceania, is blaming this on the war in Iran. He says, while things appear solid on the short-term stocks, a prolonged Middle East conflict could trigger shortages later this year. Mr. Laurie from Nestle has told the Australian the Middle East is creating disruption all across all supply chains. Some resins that are used to manufacture as soft plastics are going to be heavily impacted in the coming months. He also says the predicted shortage highlights the need for Australia to have a circular economy on soft plastics. Thanks, Scoop. That's a very good idea, and more people in government should be talking about that. Nestle says they are pulling many levers to slim down costs instead of seeking higher prices. So for now, you should be able to have a break and have your Kit Kat, but by the middle of this year, could be some problems. And one of the issues is these petrochemicals, which I don't think anyone even knew about until a couple of months ago when the Middle East crisis unfolded. We all thought it was petrol, diesel, jet fuel. And then there are all these other things that we rely on from the same region that we used to make here, or we used to be self-sufficient in here, and now we are completely reliant on what happens overseas.
3: Mornings.
10: I think we all had a bit of a tear in our eye when Debbie from Wellington Point, she wanted the voucher from Flowers for Everyone.
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12: Yeah, Bob says, hi, James, you've hit the nail on the head, as did your caller earlier, in relation to workers that lose their jobs and then can't get another one if they're a certain age and they are discriminated against based on age. Bob says, it's happened to me twice, age 48 and 55, and employers...

0: is Brisbane. For BC News.
1: Good evening, I'm Kate Carlisle. Australia and Japan have strengthened their energy and defence ties amid ongoing global uncertainty. Federal politics editor Michael Packey.
2: Japanese Prime Minister Sane Takaichi is on her first official visit to Australia, where she's held talks with counterpart Anthony Albanese. Both leaders have signed agreements covering a range of areas, including fuel supply, greater investment in critical minerals, defence and energy projects. Mr. Albanese says it's vital both countries work together amid global uncertainty.
3: Our friendship has never been closer.
2: Speaking through a translator, Ms. Takaichi echoed the sentiment, highlighting the 50th anniversary of close diplomatic ties between the nations.
4: We have consistently and actively contributed to the regional peace and stability.
2: Ms. Takaichi has visited the War Memorial and met the Governor General. She'll leave Australia on Tuesday. Michael Packey reporting.
1: The Treasurer is promising the most responsible budget yet when he hands down the financial blueprint next Tuesday. Jim Chalmers says there will be a short-term revenue windfall, but the money will be used to pay down debt. He maintains his budget will outline increased savings with spending limited to areas like health and defence. Dr. Chalmers says the Iran war is making the economic situation more challenging.
5: In some years, revenue will be up a bit less than what has been speculated about, but in some years, revenue will go down. And that's because of implications of what we're seeing right now in the forecasts for growth, but also the higher exchange rate as well.
1: Southeast Queensland commuters are being warned to plan ahead tomorrow with a wave of rail staff and service cuts officially taking effect. Georgina Winter reports.
6: Union data reveals one-third of the region's stations will now be unstaffed on weekends, with 19 others ending services at 1 o'clock on weekdays. Peak services will run every 15 minutes, leaving the network running at 80% capacity. The RTBU and Queensland Rail head to Fair Work this Thursday in a bid to end a two-month dispute. Until then, commuters should plan ahead and expect major delays. In Brisbane, Georgina Winter.
1: A rare virus contracted through exposure to rodents is believed to be the cause of several deaths on board an international cruise ship. Three patients have died. One remains in intensive care. Pediatricians are launching a plan to reverse an historic trend where children's health is now worse than that of their parents. The Murdoch Children's Research Institute says its Generation Australia program will work with more than 60,000 children to reverse obesity rates and improve long-term well-being. To finance, one Australian dollar is buying 71.9 US cents.
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1: Aussie surfer Steph Gilmore has claimed her first title since coming out of retirement, the eight-time world champion beating Luana Silva in the final of the Gold Coast Pro. Speaking on Fox Sports, Gilmore says she surprised herself.
7: I really didn't think I was going to win a comp this year. Like, I'm trying to be positive, but I was also like, the girls are just at a whole new level and it's epic. This is what I wanted.
1: In the NRL, Dolphins prop and former Blues Origin forward Daniel Saifiti has retired on medical grounds due to a serious shoulder injury. And in Super Rugby, the Reds secured a 30-21 victory over the Brumbies on Saturday night, reclaiming the Rod McQueen Cup for the first time in 4 years. The win puts them into fourth place on the ladder. That's the latest in news and sport.
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6: Partly cloudy this evening with the chance of a shower, getting down to 17 degrees overnight. Partly cloudy tomorrow, reaching a top of 28 in the city, 29 in Ipswich and 27 on the Bayside. A shower or two Wednesday, partly cloudy Thursday and sunny on Friday. On Moreton Bay, southeasterly winds below 10 knots. Right now, it's 19 degrees at Ashgrove. I'm Kate Carlisle with more news at 9 on your news leader, Brisbane's 4BC.
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8: Good evening, everyone. Welcome along. Welcome to this Monday night. We are on 8 days. It'll be 8 days until this time next week. We'll be finding out what's actually in the budget. And as we count down toward that budget and we start to find out how they're going to try and solve these intractable problems. I've just been listening to the Money News program, and so many of them, housing. I just don't get a sense that there's anyone with a real handle on what we're doing about housing and housing affordability. And then you've got this extraordinary number on the number of working-age Australians who are on some form of welfare payment. This would be, some of them might be on part-time payments. They might be doing part-time work. They just haven't got a full-time permanent job. And so they're saying over 733,000 people aged 15 years and over permanently unable to work, and there's 36,700 aged between 25 and 34. And I heard a fellow talking about this and saying that the skills that are being looked for by employers just aren't held by enough Australians to do the job, which is extraordinary. So you've got business now saying, well, we need to bring people in on these visas, these working visas, so we can get these positions filled. We have seen the rate of net immigration. It's gone down more than 200,000 over the last couple of years. It's gone to 306,000 now, 306,000, which is about, I think it's about 50,000 above where the government would like it to be in their forecasts and their projections. And so every year that it's 50, 60, 70, 80 above, that then is more people than they presumably have accommodated. So you've got that one. And then you've got the broader question. And as I was listening to all of that, we have the privatised employment services where there's incentive for getting people to go to interviews and be interviewed and perhaps have a short-term placement. But it can also be an incentive to have them essentially churning through the system, because there are fees and rewards associated with getting someone placed in the job, but not full time. So that whole training area needs, I think, complete reform. We know the tax system. We're hearing about tinkering in the tax system. We'll talk shortly about the politics of this, because presumably, I don't know how this has happened. it was maybe a couple of weeks ago, it started popping up when we do the late night front pages, popping up references to capital gains tax and negative gearing. And I was thinking, are they flying the kite on this one? And now seems to be everyone's just talking about it's going to happen. And this is a complete breach of an election promise not to do this. And say, well, even if you think it's the right thing to do, you take it to an election. You don't just bring it out, pull it out of the hat. But that seems to be what's going to be happening. So all of that is ahead of us. We'll talk about the politics of that. And there's a big by-election coming up as well, and a by-election where I suspect the greater interest in the by-election is going to be after the by-election, because I've got a pretty good idea of what's going to happen. But after the by-election, that's where the interest will come, and I'll explain a bit more about that shortly. 131873 is our number. Plenty to talk about tonight. You may have some views on any of that tonight. 131873, our feedback line 0460 873 873 at 8:11 right now.

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10: 8:15 is the time. It is a Monday night. Look, on our news hour last week, we had the former Queensland Premier Anastasia Palaszczuk. Now, she's been in the news for other reasons, and I don't really think her name should even be mentioned because it's an issue involving someone else. But she was here talking about her book and her life, and essentially we did focus on particularly the question of COVID and the handling of the pandemic. And I had to ask quite a few questions before she would acknowledge that she'd made a mistake in saying Queensland hospitals are for Queenslanders. And she said she'd misspoken and she shouldn't have said that, Queensland hospitals for everyone. What I found intriguing, I thought about that because we had to cover a lot of ground that night, was that she'd written a book and that you wouldn't, in your book, put that in there. Because if you're writing your observations and your conclusions and your essentially the lessons you learned from what was a situation where everyone was flying by the seat of their pants, I'm surprised you wouldn't put it in the book. And you almost had to stumble the words out in an interview. But that's what happened last week. The only reason I mention Anastasia Palaszczuk is that the story I also focused on was that she was in a opposition of seven. The Labor Party had been reduced to seven MPs. It was a telephone box. It was a joke. She became the leader. Outside Queensland, no one knew who she was. And I get a lot of 4BC listeners to say, well, I don't know who she was either at the time, and wasn't taken all that seriously. So Campbell Newman was storming along, and yet within 3 years, the polls had turned. Campbell Newman was going to lose his own seat. Everyone knew that probably 6 months out from the election. No one actually thought they'd lose the whole thing, but they did. And so we've got now a Labor government with a very big majority in the lower house, opposition seemingly in disarray, under attack from One Nation, the political system fragmenting and thinking, well, with the number of seats we have and the support of the Greens in particular in the upper house, we can get our legislation through and do some of the things that normally you'd have a tough time selling because we do it early. Got 2 years to the next election. We use our political capital. I'm not sure in the present climate those old rules necessarily apply. I guess we can assess it all when we see the full budget next week. Michael Pack is our national political editor, joins me now. Michael, good evening to you.
11: G'day. How are you, John?
10: Well, they've obviously made that decision. We can get away with stuff that, if it was a tight parliament, there'd be a lot more talk about a broken promise, wouldn't there?
11: Look, I think there would definitely be a lot more talk about a broken promise if it was a tight parliament. And if it was a tight parliament, I don't think that the government would be going anywhere near making these changes, because it looks as though what we're going to be seeing next Tuesday is not only changes to the capital gains tax discount, but also to negative gearing. Up until now, the focus had been on this capital gains tax change or potential CGT change, but now looks as though negative gearing will also be part of the changes that the government announces next week. Look, they may do it over the weekend. They may decide to leak it out, brief it out over the weekend so people can then start talking about it on the Monday and people won't be surprised once it's there on the Tuesday in the budget. But that's the suggestion, that these changes will happen. Even though you had Jim Chalmers holding a news conference this morning, and he was asked a fair few times about, are these changes to capital gains tax and negative gearing going to be happening? And he was not denying it, not confirming it. And I think that the fact that they won't deny it or categorically deny it and they won't confirm it means that something is happening. They're just working out how it's going to happen and when it's going to kick in.
10: And if there's things that for the voters they're targeting, and that would be younger voters, that they would deem to be good news, they can then get this out of the way on the weekend, have everyone discuss it, and then on Tuesday night, they'd be hoping then the focus would go on what they might see as better news.
11: Yeah, absolutely. And that's obviously the way these budgets tend to work and the way they tend to leak. So obviously we've already been told about changes to the NDIS. That's probably, you know, the bad announcement that they needed to get out of the way, because obviously some people on the NDIS are going to miss out. They've had the defence spending. They've announced an increase in defence spending. Over the weekend, they quietly slipped through that they're going to be spending another $1.8 billion on urgent care clinics. So, today they were talking about how the budget is going to have more savings in it than spending, and that any revenue windfall that they get as a result mainly of the Iran war, that they're going to be using that revenue windfall to pay down debt. So that's the announcements that they've made so far. And my guess is that later on in the week, we'll probably get this CGT announcement and this negative gearing announcement, potentially geared towards younger people, because they'll be saying the fact that we're making these changes is to open up more housing supply for younger people that have been struggling to get into the market. The question's going to be for the government, will these changes actually lead to more supply, and could these changes end up leading to higher rents in the down the track?
10: Well, that's all something that'll happen over the next couple of years, and it just goes to what I said earlier, in this very volatile situation where you presume, I mean, you had 2004, John Howard won that election and he won the Senate, and the view was that Labor was out of power for a number of terms. They couldn't come back. Mark Latham taken them into a ditch, and then we saw what happened. They went further with work choices than they'd said they would, and everything rebounded on them. So it's going to be a fascinating 2 years, and fascinating to see what they do in that budget and how they explain all of this, because the presumption up till now has been, if you want to put something like this forward, you got to put it to the people, and the way Bill Shorten did 2019, he lost the election.
11: That's right. And look, I do think that what you're going to be seeing on Tuesday, these changes more than likely are going to be happening, but the way I think that they sell the changes and how deep and how far the changes go, that's what's going to be really, that's what will really set this policy apart. And I do think, and even what Jim Chalmers has said in a few news conferences, John, he's been saying that any potential changes that we may make to taxes and, you know, saying on some of the taxes that have been referred to, as in capital gains and negative gearing, they're not going to raise that much money. So I do think that even if they do announce these changes, I would almost argue that potentially will just be symbolic to try and send a message to that younger cohort of voters. They're trying to wean off the Greens and into the Labor box.
10: Because yeah, they're moving away to the Greens at the younger level in the same way people move into One Nation at the higher level. That's right.
11: But I think that the way I see this is if they make changes to capital gains tax and negative gearing, I think the changes potentially will be on the edges. And I'm just judging that by some of the rhetoric that that Jim Chalmers has had over the last week or so when he's asked about it. They're not denying that they're not going to make these changes, but they're also trying to tell people that even if these changes do come into play, they're not. It's almost going to be tinkering at the edges as to what they're going to do. So I do think that a lot of these, the changes that they make are going to be more symbolic and sending a message to voters that they're trying to attract. And that is those younger voters that are trying to get into the housing market saying, look, you know, we are trying to do something to increase supply.
10: Yeah, one of our listeners making the point about they're talking about taxing trusts. They've looked at this for a long time, people in Treasury and others, because trusts are a way of paying less tax. And so and it's very, very widespread now. There's a strong argument that people, farming families and the like, should be exempted. So we'll see what comes of that. But one of our listeners saying don't underestimate just how much that might change in terms of that. Tommy's saying now, negative gearing was removed in the mid-80s, and it's still argued as to the impact because people need to remember what it was. They removed negative gearing, and then they increased the depreciation allowance. So they were saying, well, they were trying to direct capital into new housing. Bill Shorten's proposal was not to end negative gearing, but to essentially allow it only for new housing. That was the idea
11: That's
10: he
11: right.
10: had. This looks like it goes much further than what Bill Shorten was proposing.
11: With capital gains, it does, but I don't think with negative gearing. I think that with negative gearing, I would not be surprised. I know we've talked about these issues before, John. I wouldn't be surprised. More than likely, what I think the government will end up saying is that the number of homes that you can negatively gear will probably be limited to 2 or 3, and it won't matter if they're new or existing.
10: Well, what about, there are different versions being put out here, and often this stuff is to get people perhaps looking the other way.
11: To debate it.
10: So there was one suggestion today that what they would do is not grandfather it, but they would average it out. So if you had a house, say it's gone up in value, you've had it for 10 years, and then you hold it for another 5 years, that two-thirds of it would be taxed under the old arrangement and a third of it would be taxed under the new arrangement, just essentially according to how many years you owned it. So you'd still be affected, and if it's averaged out like that, if you had a big surge in value in the first 10 years and then they've been static over the last 5 years, or say the next 5 years, then you are going to be paying more than you would have expected.
11: Yeah, look, absolutely.
10: If and they do it that
11: and
10: way.
11: I think that And that's the that's if they do it that way, and that's the changes I think that they're talking about. That if there's going to be an adjustment to the capital gains tax discount, that's some of the stuff that's being talked about. The other stuff that's being talked about is getting rid of it altogether and going back to, I think, pre-1999 levels where it's linked to inflation. That's the other suggestion. But I think that then with negative gearing, which I think is completely separate to it all, I think, I wouldn't be surprised that if it does appear that there will be adjustments to negative gearing. It's not going to just be CGT. It's also going to be how many homes or properties that you can negatively gear. I think that there's going to be those adjustments as well, but they probably won't go as far as what Bill Shorten was suggesting, that it would only be limited to new homes. I think they'll say it won't matter if it's a new home or an existing home, you can negatively gear let's say, three properties. The other issue here, John, is going to be when it comes to capital gains tax and asset classes, is it just going to be limited to property, or is it going to be capital gains on tax discount on that's going to be affected on other asset classes that someone may own?
10: Yeah. Well, this is the thing. There's a front page story from a fellow who works and sells and sets up investment products for people. He's on the front page of the telly saying this will be a disaster and it won't be worth investing anymore. So I'll be keen to see what he's saying after it, if they actually go ahead with this. But just putting it on all asset classes could be a real issue, I think. There's a really interesting point here about what happened in the past. And I think what you've said, Michael, about making an announcement early, because if they wait till budget night, 8 days from now, that's all people are going to be talking about on the night. You can get it out of the way on the Sunday. Aaron will talk about it, go back and forth, and then people will focus on something else. That'll be what they want when they get to Tuesday week, tomorrow week.
11: That's right. On Tuesday night, what they want you and I to be talking about is potentially whatever their good news story is that they're going to announce in the budget. I've even seen some suggestion that potentially they might announce a further tax cut, which I don't think will be the case. Like in today's press conference, Jim Chalmers was being asked about more tax relief, and he's saying, well, there's tax cuts that are on the way there's further tax cuts that are coming into force this financial year. He even said the $1,000 tax write-off on various goods that people may buy, whether it be books or subscriptions or whatever. He said that's a form of a tax cut as well. So I'd be really surprised if next Tuesday they're announcing another cut to income tax. I don't see how they can justify that when at the same time that they're talking about there's not enough revenue that's coming into government coffers. Yeah. So you'd wonder how they'd be able to afford that.
10: Let's wait and see what comes of all of this. What we'll do, we'll take a break, come back in a moment. There is some news here. This is coming from Sydney, where we have had this globalised the intifada. Now, there is this forum. This has been controversial, and our listeners certainly in Sydney aware of this. This is this slogan which was going to be in a City of Sydney-owned building where they were having a forum demanding a right to say globalise the intifada. There's been a lot of pressure on the Lord Mayor Clover Moore. The Telegraph's reporting just in the last half hour that she's pulled the pin on the event. It was scheduled to be held tomorrow night. Grave concerns from the Jewish community about safety. And I know there are people, on all sides of this debate listen to us, and there'll be people saying, well, the meaning of globalise the intifada is about getting people to be aware of what's happening with the Palestinian cause, whatever it might be. The truth is that It is now regarded as a term that means you want what's happening there to be directed at Jewish people all over the world. That's the way it's being interpreted, and so it's a good thing that in the same way that River to the Sea is now seen as essentially, well, if it's said by Palestinians, it means they just want the whole lot. From the River of the Sea, in the same way that the Netanyahu government, which has the political party, the Netanyahu government, has River of the Sea as its core. They're River of the Sea people. They want the whole lot. So that's the situation in the Middle East. But I think, look, some sanity's prevailed there. You can parse the language, but that's the way it's now being interpreted, and that's a good move to cancel that, though I'm sure there'll be some alternative being put up and we'll have arguments about freedom of speech. But that's news that's just come through in the last few moments. At 8:30...
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13: The Australian Medical Association of Queensland admire them enormously, but they want political leaders to get flu jabs in public. I think they're wrong. And so I want to back the Premier, David Crisafulli. I'll tell you when he's wrong and I'll tell you when he's right. The Premier, I think, is right. He believes people should seek advice of medical professionals. It's my view too. The Premier should not be a pincushion just because some people are trying to call for him to be part of a stunt.
12: Drive with Gary Hardgrave on 4BC.
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10: 26 minutes to 9 it is. A couple of the various television stations have been declaring it's a broken promise. I think we've known that for a couple of weeks. In fact, I think 2 weeks ago when they talked about the idea of doing something about negative gearing or capital gains tax, any change there, even a slight change, would be a breach of promise, because they did say they wouldn't change it, Michael Packey, unless they went to an election. So I think that's pretty straightforward there. Politicians will work out how many houses they own. Tax penalties will be triggered above this level. It is an astonishing number of investment properties owned by politicians. I think we know that. Yep. There's lots and lots of notes coming in on this front. Just let's turn our attention to this Farah by-election, which is coming up on the weekend. And the expectation is that One Nation will most likely win it. And there's only two involved. There's only two candidates that can win. That's the independent, Michelle Millthorpe, and David Farley, who's running for One Nation. And he's got his nose in front. Because of the splitting of the vote, there's no Labor candidate. No one's quite sure where the preferences are going to go. Everyone talks about where preferences are being directed. Individuals in an area like that might make their own decisions. And I think we look at it from a distance, and everyone pontificates in Sydney and Brisbane and Canberra, but you talk to people in the electorate, they have a quite different view of all of this, of him, of the independent. So this is going to be fascinating to see how it pans out.
11: Oh, absolutely going to be fascinating to see how it pans out. And David Farley, the One Nation candidate, well, there's suggestions that he's going to get over the line, but it is interesting. And I noticed that a story's also just popped up on the Herald website in Sydney suggesting that even One Nation people quietly don't know if he'll last the distance as a One Nation member.
10: Well, let me get to that, Michael. Let me get to that, because that's what I was going to be saying about all of this, because what we need to remember is that the coalition wants him to win, because they can't win. And if the independent wins, there's a view, well, it's almost impossible to get a community independent out of the seat if they do well. We've seen this with them, Helen Haynes. We've seen it, a whole range of independents, particularly in regional areas, who almost own the seats. Andrew Wilkie, he just owns that seat in Tasmania. So they figure, well, a One Nation MP will be easier to beat at the next election, except in New South Wales, you've got in the New South Wales Upper House, Tanya Mihalik, elected as a One Nation MP, independent. Mark Latham, elected as One Nation MP, independent. Rod Roberts, elected as One Nation, independent. And in his case, we know he's been interested in going into public life. He's had conversations with the Nationals. He's had conversations with the Labor Party. If he wins the seat and then starts finding himself at odds with what's being said nationally, pretty easy for him to say, look, I've had it, I'm going to run, I'll sit out the rest of my term as an independent, because it's been done so many times. And this was him, this was a forum that was held on Saturday night. It was a forum, Barry Cassidy, who, well-known, of course, insiders and from the ABC, but he was, this, all the candidates were there. And David Farley was being asked a question about net migration, which is now 306,000. That's the last annual figure for net migration. So it's come down quite a bit, but it's still 50, 60,000 above where the government wants it to be. In that area, immigration's an issue because there's a whole lot of job shortages and they've got immigrants working in all of the hospitals, on the farms. So this is what he said on Saturday night. Just have a listen.
0: One Nation's talking about let's match immigration to need and demand, let's match immigration to a housing policy, a health policy and an education policy. Let's get immigration right for Australia, first of all. We've got skills demands that are required at the moment that we're not meeting. We're in a housing crisis which has been spurred on by loose immigration policy, and we've got a health system that needs to be able to address immigration at the same time. Australia's been great at immigration, but we've just got to get better at it now.
2: But is 306,000 too many?
0: Is 306,000 too many? No, it's probably not. If we're successful in One Nation's water policies, we're going to need more labour, and we're going to need more labour quickly, skilled labour.
10: Yeah, so he's talking about needing more skilled labour in that area. Now, the next morning, Barnaby Joyce, he was on Sky the next day. He was asked about the comments. This is what Barnaby Joyce had to say about what was being said there by David Farley at the forum.
22: Look, I think that's the pressure of the campaign. You know, I was having a yarn to David, and that just happens during campaigns. People give you hypothetical questions, you give hypothetical answers, and they go, gotcha, you know, because it's not online. 130,000 is what we've said, and it's not even that. There's got to be the capacity to absorb them. We've been bringing in 400,000 people a year, the population of Canberra, but we don't have the houses. We don't have the schools. We don't have the hospitals. We don't have the capacity to absorb these people, but we bring them in and they all end up in Sydney and in your traffic with you, and you can't get into a hospital and you can't buy a house, and that just has not worked for us.
10: Yeah, so that was Barnaby Joyce. It's 306,000, the last. It's still too high, still higher than what they want. It's 306,000, that's the last financial year, and now it's plateaued. They were dropping it year after year since it got to 550-plus. But, see, he was talking there about the pressures in Sydney, and but in that electorate, as reflected by David Farley, he's tiptoeing on immigration because he knows that in that electorate they need people to do all those jobs.
11: Yeah, and that's exactly right. And I suppose this is where it becomes a bit of a fractious issue for him. And that's why, there are these now suggestions that even within One Nation, that they think that even if he does win, if there is a policy dispute such as immigration, maybe he might decide to quit the party and stand as an independent. It is interesting, though, because One Nation, remember, they've got a branch in that electorate of Farrer, as they're slowly building up branches around the country. So they've got a branch in that electorate of Farrer. And I do remember a few months ago when they were choosing David Farley as their candidate, they had a suite of about four or five people that were interested in contesting seat for One Nation. And in the end, they all had to, put their hand up and they had to pitch to Pauline Hanson and Barnaby Joyce as to why they should be the candidate for the seat. And he ended up winning. So it is interesting that they decided to choose him, even though with David Farley, how much due diligence did they do? As has been revealed over the last week or so, he tried to stand as a candidate for the Labor Party. He tried to stand for the National Party. He donated to Anthony Albanese's campaign as well. Those sorts of things. So you do wonder how much due diligence they've done. What is also interesting, though, I was chatting to a few people a few weeks ago that also suggested that even though the polling suggests that David Farley and One Nation are doing well, there's a number of people, even within the coalition, that do think that the independent Michelle Millthorpe could actually get over the line, that it won't be One Nation that gets over the line, that it could be the independent that does it. That she, you know, she almost beat Susan Lee last time round, and that she could now win the seat in her own right this time round, even though it might be a tight contest.
10: Because the presumption is that Liberal and National voters who vote for Liberal and National candidates will then give their preferences to One Nation, but they know, I mean, you give people more credit.
11: But One Nation's preferences are always spread,
10: and they can distribute their preferences any way they like,
11: wherever they
10: like, and they might go, I don't want to give them my preferences. So this is what I'm going to do. So there you go. I think it's interesting. And Matt Canavan, so, I mean, this is why I started to wonder whether they're almost running dead here and just probably want him to win so they can have a better chance of winning next time. He'd be an easier one to topple than she would be at the next election. So he was
11: absolutely.
10: On ABC Insiders yesterday. And, look, some of the stuff he was saying was pretty bizarre, Matt Canavan. Have a listen to this one.
3: Those things don't concern me, David. I'm worried about our country. Very, very worried where the country is headed. That's why I'm fighting every day to try and make things better. And I'm fighting. Yes, I do believe we can make things better if the Nationals Party is elected in Farrah. But I understand why people have been disillusioned with us. I've been down there for 20 days, 15 nights, and 10 of those I've been in a swag over the past month. I'm doing everything I can to fight for them. I'd love to fight for that great part of our country again. It's a wonderful, wonderful part of our nation where we pioneered the use of irrigation and dams. It still produces 40% of our food, 60% of our fruit. And for me, it's been a great platform for my leadership because what I want for our country is for us to rediscover our pioneering spirit. I want us to do big things like that again, which we seem to have lost the ambition for. So that's what I'm trying to achieve, David. Okay. It'll be up to the people of Farrah, obviously.
4: Are you saying you're not worried if you lose
3: Farrah? If they elect a Nationals leader or not, a member or not? Look, as I say, I'm not really. David, I didn't really expect to be in this role. It was a little bit of a shock. I'm not going to die wondering. And it's not about, for me, my political party or my own career. I do this because I love Australia and I want to see it do better than we're doing right now.
4: But I would suspect some of your colleagues, not to mention your branch members, might be worried about losing a seat like Farrah. Yeah. Losing seats in Parliament to One Nation isn't a worry?
3: I just don't... I mean, it is such an alien concept. I know when I travel to Canberra that people seem to view everything through the prism of jobs for politicians. And your worries, as you put it, the worry is, well, do I keep a job? Do I keep my spot as leader?
4: It's whether you have seats in Parliament, you know, surely.
3: What does the horseshoe...
4: That matters
3: what
4: in this business
3: horseshoe,
4: of politics,
3: yeah, but there are more important things in life, right? I've got five kids. I'm thankfully back home for a couple of nights. My son turned 17 this week. That's what I worry about.
4: Okay. But how can you implement change if you don't have seats in Parliament? I'm a little confused.
3: Yeah, of course. We've got to win. I'm in it to win it. And look, I'm fighting pretty hard to win it. But I just don't quite understand sometimes the emotional dialogue that is used in the press gallery in Canberra about these things, because
10: I had to listen to that. And a lot of people have been going, what's he talking about there? I get what he's talking about. He knows they can't win. The Nationals are in the betting. I think they're fourth. They're about 150-1. He knows they can't win. But he's going out and using the platform of the by-election to argue his case and argue his case for what he thinks should be done and argue his case. And he's very committed to what he believes should happen. And so... he wants to continue to, because he's now the leader, so he's got an even bigger megaphone than he had before. I get what he's saying, but I'm intrigued because you do get the impression, don't you, that they know they're going to lose and that maybe the big fight's going to come after the election to see whether this fellow stays. I mean, he might want to join the National Party.
11: Well, he's tried before.
10: I know.
11: David Farley's tried before to join the National Party.
10: I know.
11: So that's the thing.
10: You go along and say, look, mate, you know, you've most of your views fit in with us. Join our party. And that 12 months from now, he might have a win over Barnaby and say, well, you know, you switch parties from the Nationals to One Nation. This bloke's doing exactly what you did in reverse.
11: Exactly. How about and that? Farah becomes a National seat again.
10: If that happens, you heard it here first. I reckon that
11: anything's possible, John. And he has stood for the National Party. And I think that the National Party, from what I understand, didn't want him as part of their team. So I don't know that they'd accept him now, but
10: They'd want him if he won the election and he said, I'm happy to come and join your party, wouldn't they?
11: And I think a lot of it, they would obviously also look at, if David Farley is able to win the election, I think what people will also be looking at is by how much? You know, was it a comfortable win or was it a tight win? You know, does it have to go into some sort of a recount? Who knows? You know, there could be a lot of reasons there. I think that if it becomes a hyper-marginal seat, I don't think that the opposition will be trying to woo him into their ranks, because I think they'll be able to win it in 2028. And I wouldn't be surprised that the Liberal candidate, who they've been promoting over the past couple of weeks, she's one of the councillors on Albury Council, she seems quite impressive. So even if she doesn't win, they would have used this opportunity to start giving her a bit more brand awareness across that electorate and trying to get her to campaign a little bit more if they do think they stand a chance next time round.
10: All right. Well, I did say when we started this conversation that a lot of the conversations in the cities, Brisbane, Sydney, Canberra, outside those, you know, the Farah, they're all sort of talking in the bubble because we're not on the ground, and we've just done that because in the end we'll just see the results Saturday night. It's going to be most by-elections, you're not that interested. This one I think is going to be fascinating and see where the preferences are going. It will be interesting. See, Rowan says here, this is another factor. He says, I voted One Nation last election in protest against Albo and a safe Labor seat with a messy LNP. Next election, back to the Nats or Libs. One Nation candidates are weird. And, you know, this is the thing, that everything's so fluid at the moment, and if the coalition can get its act together and look like a competent alternative, well, people will go, all right, well, we've issued our protest, we'll come home. That's presumably what they're trying to do.
11: I will say one thing quickly, John. I mean, today we had that Redbridge poll in the Financial Review. I think what polling's starting to show now, even though One Nation's vote, primary vote, remains at about anywhere between 23 and 25 or 27%, it's still pretty high, second to Labor, and the coalition is still third. One thing I will say about Angus Taylor, he does appear to have stabilised the coalition's vote. It's no longer in free fall. You know, the coalition's vote is now slowly edging up into the low 20s, even though they're third and way off, you know, being able to form government. One thing that does appear to have happened in the 2 months or so that Angus Taylor has been the leader, the coalition's vote does appear to have stabilised and growing marginally somewhat.
10: Yep. All right, look, we'll see. Remembering that we've got the by-election coming up, we've got the Victorian election later in the year, where One Nation, and it wasn't the right demographic for them, it was one of those coastal seats, but they finished third in that one in Victoria.
11: The by-election in Victoria.
10: And then you've got Victorian state election, a New South Wales election next year, and we're 2 years away from a federal poll. So a lot to come.
11: Anything can happen.
10: Anything's possible there. Yeah, one of our listeners saying he could defect to the Greens because I've read he's donated to them as well. So he is someone who's jumped around a fair bit among the political parties. I think he wants to be in Parliament. Ten and a half to nine now.
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6: Hi, it's Matt Fezzer from the Queensland Reds. 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We need you there as we face the Chiefs from New Zealand on Friday, May 8th at Suncorp Stadium. 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
10: 7 minutes to nine is the time. Greg's just saying the Liberals have stopped dropping in the polls, like saying the Dragons have stopped slipping down the premiership ladder. Greg, well, yeah, I think he's making the point that they've gone as low as they can go, can't go any lower. Well, in fact, over the weekend, they picked up a couple of points for the bye, so thank you very much for that, Greg. Why isn't any One Nation candidate ever clean cut without weird or colourful baggage? It's a very good point. That's from one of our listeners here as well. And I did notice during that conversation just on this, and I did say earlier, and I've had a couple of messages, and someone I know spent a bit of time on the ground. In the interview yesterday, they were talking about Albury is where, you know, the majority of voters are, the city of Albury. But when you get into the regional parts, it's a very, very big electorate. Mm. And David Spears made a reference to what he called Denny Ute Muster. It's a very, very famous event. You know, it's a classic country event, the Denny Ute Muster. And said it's Denny Ute Muster country, which the presumption then is, well, that's One Nation territory. Mm-hmm. The only problem with that is someone just sent me a letter sent to the local paper there, which is a lengthy letter that was sent to the local paper, I think last week. It starts, be aware with your vote. It talks about how there's only really two candidates, David Farley and the Independent. Mm-hmm. It then talks about how One Nation will do very little for Farah. They're controlled out of Queensland and Barnaby Joyce, and then talks about Farah relies on immigrants and Griffith was built on immigration. Many of our doctors and specialists and nurses in Farah are recent immigrants. Then says, do we want Farah to become a trophy for Pauline Hanson? I sincerely not. So all of that in this letter comes from Russell Tate, who is the chairman of the Denny Ute Muster. And he put a letter in the paper. So the suggestion that everyone's turning away from the major parties and they're turning to One Nation isn't necessarily borne out by some of the some of the little stories coming out of this. Mm. That's what I'm saying. You've got to be careful. Just wait and see. Wait and see how people
11: It's definitely wait and see. Saturday night will be very interesting.
10: Yep. See, one of our listeners here, it's an interesting area politically. There are a lot of retired farmers and districts. Sons have now taken over the properties. Many have had the new poles and wires forced on their ag land. So that's in terms of the issue of renewables. But from what I understand, the independents have been campaigning against a lot of that as well. So from people who are on the ground there, they've kind, because she's taken some of that money from Climate 2000, they're saying, well, she's a teal. But her views on water, some of the environmental issues, because what I understand is she's been saying, for instance, energy security is more important than the climate, which would fit in with some of those concerns people have had. So let's wait and see what happens.
1: That's right. Most That's exactly right.
10: All right. Michael, as always, fantastic. We'll do it again very soon. Thank you.
11: No problems. Good on you, John.
10: Michael Packey there, our national political editor at 4:09.
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10: Very interesting feedback from you on the news hour that we've just had. I think detailed questions about capital gains tax, negative gearing is all being had at the moment in something of a vacuum. Maybe we'll learn more later. Tomorrow's headlines, we'll have those after 11 o'clock and any breaking news we'll have for you. 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
29: Beenleigh, Bracken Ridge, Bowen Hills, Boondall, 4BC is Brisbane.

0: Premier Chris Minns has stated he intends to ban the use of the phrase in New South Wales, saying it's hateful, violent rhetoric. Meantime, a dozen Jewish Australians have given evidence on the first day of public hearings for the Royal Commission into Anti-Semitism. Those who shared their stories with Royal Commissioner Virginia Bell include Shayna Goodnick, whose father Reuven Morrison died in the Bondi terror attack, and Holocaust survivor Peter Hullers. Rabbi Benjamin Elton also gave evidence and says he was very grateful for the opportunity to help.
1: It's very important work, and I hope that something very positive comes out of its deliberations, and I'm always happy to help them with their work in the future as well.
0: The federal government is expected to call for voluntary redundancies in the public service in a bid to reduce debt. The measure will make up part of next week's budget, which will be focused on savings and spending restrictions. The opposition argues it warned Labor ahead of the last election the bureaucracy was growing too fast. Liberal MP Aaron Violi says the government is now copying the idea.
2: To take one of Alanis Morissette's songs, it's a little bit ironic that before the last election, the Liberal Party policy that the government criticised at the time was to reduce the public service because it was clearly unsustainable. And 12 months later, again, the government are following the coalition's lead and taking our policy.
0: Prime Minister Anthony Albanese has praised the relationship with Japan during annual talks with his counterpart, Sanae Takaichi. Both leaders have signed agreements across a number of areas, including energy, defence and critical mineral investments. Ms Takaichi has also used her first official visit to Australia to pay her respects at the War Memorial in Canberra. Investigations are ongoing following a hit-and-run incident in a Gold Coast car park. A 23-year-old woman suffered serious injuries when allegedly hit by a vehicle in Main Beach on Saturday night. The 40-year-old driver was charged and will appear in court next month. A new survey has found more than 20% of younger Australians are using cash as a deliberate budgeting tool. The trend involves people withdrawing their salary after getting paid, then dividing it between envelopes for different spending purposes. Canstar's Sally Tindall says it shows our attitude to cash is changing.
3: The RBA has released its survey that it does every 3 years, and cash use is up to 15%. 50% of Australians, that's half of us, use cash in a typical week. One in four payments under $10 are made in cash.
0: To finance, one Australian dollar is buying 71.9 US cents.
4: Hello, this is Phil O'Neill. When the clock hits midnight, I'm on the radio, and I'd love you to join me. 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Let's talk.
0: Brisbane Broncos star Dean Mariner is recovering from surgery after an injury sustained during Saturday night's game escalated into a medical emergency. Mariner was rushed to hospital with significant pain and swelling in his quad, signalling the onset of acute compartment syndrome. Aussie boxer Nikita Zhu has faced off with Spanish rival Oscar Diaz ahead of Wednesday night's showdown in Newcastle. The unbeaten Zhu revealing why he loves to step into the ring.
5: I love boxing simply for my ability to just hurt someone. I get to do it legally. This is a little loophole in my psychopathic kind of desires.
0: That's the latest in news and sport.
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3: Partly cloudy this evening with a slight chance of a shower, getting down to 17 degrees. Partly cloudy tomorrow, reaching a top of 28 in the city, 29 in Ipswich and 27 on the Bayside. A shower or two Wednesday with a top of 25. Partly cloudy Thursday and sunny on Friday. On Moreton Bay, southeasterly winds below 10 knots, seas around half a metre. Right now, 19 degrees at Carina. I'm Kate Carlisle with more news at 10 on your news leader, 4BC.

0: Now it's back to John Stanley, right across Australia.
1: Good evening, everyone. Welcome along. It is, of course, a Monday night, brand new week. We've got a bit coming up in this hour, including our tech segment with Mr. Stephen Fenwick. I'm keen to exploit and explore and expand a conversation we had with Stephen about how he relaxes, because I've been computing that conversation since we spoke a couple of weeks ago, and I'm wondering if anyone else actually shares his hobby. We'll do that shortly. There's also serious news, of course, very early in the morning in the United States, where we've got this. There's two missiles have hit a US Navy vessel in the Strait of Hormuz. The story is it ignored warnings from the Revolutionary Guard to halt. So the report is a couple of missiles have been sent toward this vessel. Donald Trump has said he's got this naval mission dubbed Project Freedom to guide stranded ships out of the strait, and that would be starting tomorrow, our time. That's Monday in the United States. So we'll see what reaction there's been there, where that one might go, and let you know if there have been developments on that front. And I did want to have a quick look at this story, because I heard this one today, and this was the New South Wales Green Senator David Shoebridge. Now, I know a lot of people say, and they don't understand how random breath testing or drug testing works. And I was surprised to have someone who's a senator doesn't understand either, because he was being critical of the scale of a police operation at Nimbin's Mardi Gras. So this is an annual gathering, and it's part of the push to legalise marijuana. And we know that there's a significant support for it right around the country, because they keep getting people elected into the upper houses. And so he was on his way, and he was stopped for a routine roadside breath test and also drug test. And so he was talking to the police and asking how many of them stationed at the roadside stop. He ended up doing both the breath test and the drug test, and he described the operation as a waste of public resources. It was excessive, blah, blah, blah. He then posted what he had filmed on his phone on social media. If you can understand, just have a quick listen to this. Is the conversation with him and the police officer.
2: Senior Constable Hart is my name.
3: Yeah, Senator David Shoebridge is my name.
2: Oh, OK, yeah.
3: How many cops are there at this particular stop?
2: One, two, three, four, five.
3: And how many stops are there around Nimbin?
2: I'm not quite sure. There's people from out of town. The alcohol test. All you need to do is just count 1 to 10 towards that device.
3: 1, 2, 3, 4, 5, 6, 7, 8, 9, 10.
2: The other test we're doing today is a roadside drug testing. Have you had one of these before?
3: Yeah, every time I come to Nimbin. See all the waste of public resources and waste of your time and waste of public money and see it all the time. Yeah.
2: Cannabis, cocaine or amphetamine, anything like that used recently?
3: No.
2: Okay. So,
3: to be quite frank, if I had, I wouldn't tell you, but I haven't.
2: All you need to do is generate some saliva in your mouth, place those absorbent tabs on your tongue, towards the back, press down, drag it to the front and hand it back to me.
1: Yeah, so he's posted this and he said this is an example of we see police targeting Nimbin and Mardi Gras, obscene waste of resources. I'll not be silent about this. Not directed at road safety enforcement, but he's saying the drug testing laws, the way they're applied. Greens committed to safe roads while we oppose a testing regime that targets and catches people who aren't impaired. And I'll get him this. He's a young bloke. So he wasn't younger than those of us who are around when random breath testing was introduced. Because people that don't understand think, oh, they've set up all this big random breath testing on the way out of Sydney. The idea of random breath testing with the and when they have the big operation is so someone sees it as they're driving past and they think, oh, that could be anywhere. So it's not the people you actually catch and stop. It's the people who know the operation's there and therefore think, all right, I won't drink. And so it makes them less likely to drink. And, of course, in the first year of it being introduced, the road toll literally halved. So it saved a lot of lives. And so the idea here isn't to catch people, actually directly catch them, is to set this up and have people like Shoebridge complain and talk about it at the festival so that when they go to the festival and they might smoke dope, and there are those who think, well, why shouldn't they smoke dope? Well, what they shouldn't be doing is getting behind the wheel of the car and driving the car high. because they can then kill themselves and other people. So that's the whole purpose. That's why they do these random tests, so that when you get behind the wheel of the car, almost like you're lecturing school children here, the people like David Shoebridge, when you get behind the car, you think, you know what? I better not drive because I might get caught, because I saw them on the way in. And so there will be people that will think, you know, not because they think it's going to be unsafe, but because they don't want to get caught. And that's the whole idea of random breast testing and random drug testing. And you ask yourself the honest question. Go to the pub and ask people if you could be told absolutely that there is no random breath testing out there. You live two blocks away from home. You've had a few sherbets, but you can drive slowly. I reckon a lot of people would go, yeah, I'll do it, because they know they're not going to get caught. But they don't do it because they are fear of getting caught, but then the roads are safer. So the bloke's completely off beam on this one, doesn't understand how the system works. Maybe some of the road safety people who know how this works can pull him aside, give him a bit of a lecture, explain how it works. He'll probably blush with embarrassment because he's a smart guy. He'll realise why, and then he'll pull his head in. At 13 minutes past nine. Yes, and look, we did bring you that story. There's been quite a lot of discussion about it over the last week or so. This forum that was to be held at a Sydney City of Council-owned facility. It was going to be tomorrow night, where there would be a discussion and a forum about whether the globalised, the intifada term should be used, and people demanding that it should be allowed to be used and have the right to say that slogan. Now, that news this evening, just in the last hour, Telegraph's reported that the Lord Mayor Clover Moore has pulled the pin on the event, so it won't be held at that particular venue, although as I look through here, the activist group Stop the War on Palestine has moved the event, and from what I can gather, they've actually moved it to another venue. So it's not happening. They've just moved it from the City of Sydney Council venue, so it may still proceed. So we'll keep you up to date of that one. Of course, our Sydney listeners, Ben Fordham, will have the latest on all of that and where that's going tomorrow morning. But right now, it is 14 minutes past nine.
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1: Here's to clarify this, this forum that was to have gone ahead, and for those who are in Sydney and know the inner Sydney, it was originally going to be held at the Darlington Activity Centre, and then it was switched to the East Sydney Community Arts Centre. So it's gone back and forth. These are Sydney City of Council facilities, and so the story is that the event's been cancelled. Now, whether it'll be held somewhere else, somewhere down the track, all that is still to be teased out, but according to this story, the event's been cancelled that was due tomorrow night. So that's where we stand with that one. 131873 is the number now. Oh, they're coming with messages about football, really. We'll talk about that later because we've got Stephen Fenwick here on a Monday night.
13: We're about to hit you with the trick of technology.
0: And now on Nights, Stephen Fenwick from Tech Guide.
1: Yes, we talk to Stephen every Monday night. Techguide.com.au is his website. Before we get into something else, I want to ask you, because you were in San Francisco last week,
14: yep.
1: And I did just what your observation was, because it's a really interesting city in the sense that even when I was last there, and this is 10 years ago, maybe more than 10 years ago, you have this really buzzy activity and you go a couple of blocks and you see the most horrific stuff, homeless people.
14: Yeah, a lot of homeless people, a lot of closed stores, just their empty buildings. The big, anyone who knows downtown San Francisco, there's the main drag is Market Street.
1: That's right.
14: And that's where the big Westfield used to be. That's just now a big empty building.
1: That's extraordinary.
14: Closed down.
1: Yeah.
14: Yeah, that used to be the central part of that area. Now it's just completely shut.
1: Yeah, you hear those stories, but I guess when you go, you get to see it.
14: And you know, some parts, like, you know, around Union Square, there's still Macy's and all those big stores, the, you know, Tiffany's but, you know, there's a Nike store, there's an Apple store up there in Union Square, but other parts of town, it's just
1: and
14: empty.
1: And all the, what would you call it, the tech bros, the tech businesses, they're all operating almost in a bubble, are they?
14: On the doorstep. There's kind of down south, like San Jose, Mountain View, Cupertino. That's where all they are. That's where Facebook and Apple and Google, that's where they're all located. So outside of San Fran, but it's ironic, you know, all the money down there, all these trillion-dollar companies, and yet there's homeless people just up the road in San Francisco.
1: Incredible, isn't it? Now, you've come in with a Star Wars T-shirt, and I actually find the whole May the 4th be with you thing quite cringy, except it's everything's so serious at the moment that, you know,
14: it's
1: a bit of fun.
14: But I'm such a big Star Wars fan that every day is Star Wars Day for me, mate.
1: Yeah. Let me ask you, though, because Star Wars, I'll ask you this. Oh, here it is.
14: Oh, I love it.
1: Yeah.
14: Ask me what? What are you going to ask me?
1: So we had the original Star Wars
14: that
1: movies.
14: That was episode four.
1: The original classic movies.
14: Yep.
1: Then we had the three follow-up movies.
14: The prequels.
1: The prequels that finished the story. The six big movies.
14: Yep.
1: Now, since then, there's TV series.
14: But there's also sequels, so episode 7, 8, 9 as well. They were the latest movies. Then they had TV series, Mandalorian, Book of Boba Fett, Andor.
1: So I can't keep up with it.
14: Ever since, see, what happened when George Lucas sold over Lucasfilm and basically the rights to Star Wars, Disney then announced three new movies. He did that deal back in, I think it was in 2014, I think he did that, and sold it for... Which you're considering, it was pretty cheap, $4 billion he sold the whole thing for. And they end up then making Force Awakens and then episode Last Jedi and then Rise of Skywalker, then all the TV series. They even built a Disneyland, which I've been to, Galaxy's Edge. So a whole section of Disneyland is now dedicated to Star Wars as well. So they're protecting their investment.
1: But are you able to be objective and say, oh, this one's a bit of a dud?
14: Oh, yeah, absolutely. Yeah, of course.
1: Because one of the TV series, everyone tells me is fantastic.
14: Yeah, Andor is probably the most popular one, yeah.
1: All right.
14: And that was kind of set, it was set before Star Wars. But the original Star Wars was A New Hope, and the film Rogue One was, will have that had the character Andor in that, and that's the rebels that stole the Death Star plans, which is in the opening crawl of Star Wars in 1977. You see Princess Leia's racing off with these stolen plans. That's how they got the stolen plans.
1: Dear me. Yeah. Incredible. Yeah, you are a fan.
14: I'm into it, mate. Yeah, I'm a massive fan.
1: Let me look, we did this a few weeks ago, and I just want to revisit it because we talk here and you've got stories about all sorts of amazing tech coming out of San Francisco. All sorts of quite incredible stuff.
14: Yeah.
1: In fact, I'm actually really interested in this laundry innovation because I've had an idea for years and I've been waiting for it. But you told us a few weeks ago that you've got a big room,
14: mm-hmm.
1: and in that big room you've got two things. You've got a lot of Lego, which you just go and
14: Star
1: build.
14: Star Wars Lego,
1: But you build it, you build the Lego yourself.
14: Yep.
1: Okay, so, and then you've
14: That's
1: also
14: one of
1: got
14: my non-screen activities,
1: And you've got jigsaw puzzles as well.
14: Yes, I do.
1: So and you're
14: That's on the desk upstairs, and that sort of stays so I can continue to work on it. And then in my theatre, I've got like a card table that I just sit at and listen to music and work on the Lego there as well.
1: Yeah, but you do this because I think all of us as we're getting older are thinking, okay, we're looking at a lot of screens. I mean, everyone talks about kids looking at screens. Everyone's looking at screens.
14: Yeah.
1: So you think, all right, how do I keep my brain going and keep myself centered? So you've consciously decided I'm going to build Lego and do jigsaw puzzles.
14: Do jigsaws. I also read a lot of, like, I don't read Kindles. I read physical printed books too. Like, I read real books. And I also do a lot of Sudoku puzzles as well, like pen and paper.
1: Mm.
14: I buy books of the hard puzzles because they've got to be really hard, otherwise I solve them too fast.
1: Oh.
14: So, yeah, I'm getting real good at the Sudoku.
1: Very good. I was just interested because I'm wondering if other people do this and maybe even someone who's – I know that the people at Hobby Co., I spoke with them, and Hobby Co. is fantastic business in Sydney, and they're online. People know Hobby Co.
14: They've got the
1: trains
14: and models and
1: all the little –
14: Well, that's another massive train sets.
1: What Hobby Co. did, they were placing large train sets in aged care facilities where the residents could have – fun with the trains because everyone does.
14: Yeah.
1: And of course,
14: just sit there and watch them.
1: The grandkids come and it's just amazing.
14: Love that. Yeah.
1: So, really.
14: Were you young when you were younger? Did you have a slot car set? Remember the cars? Yeah, love them too.
1: Yep.
14: They were great.
1: Yeah. I actually
14: didn't have the train set, had the slot car set.
1: Well, when I was, look, when this shows you how bad I am, I had a slot car set and I took my slot car to, because you used to go
14: to race by professional venues.
1: Big venues.
14: Yeah.
1: But we'll
14: take it all mate's house.
1: But the cars you'd put on those venues were quite different.
14: And they're advanced. Yeah.
1: So I got on there and we hired a track. I stuck my one on there that I'd lovingly made.
14: Yeah.
1: And I think after two laps, it started to smoke because I,
14: smoking it up.
1: It was very, very funny. Very funny. All right. Very interesting.
14: Yeah.
1: All right, mate. Very good. 131873. I've got a question for Stephen, as we always do every Monday night. Maybe you got a way of keeping yourself grounded as well.
14: Well, it's the non-screen, but it's also just keeping my brain active too. Mm. Like I'm really conscious of training my brain and like other parts of my body, but the non-screen time, I think, is the other thing. Your eyes get tired and you just need to have a break.
1: And a lot of this tech is doing the work for you.
14: Yeah.
1: So, okay, so you've gone to Dreamy.
14: Yeah.
1: Dreamy. So this is this company. It's a Chinese company.
14: Yep.
1: And they unveiled all this
14: amazing
1: stuff.
14: Yeah. Over 4 days, they had the Palace of Fine Arts as their venue.
1: Mm.
14: And they released, obviously, their core business is home appliances, home robotics. They had a new robot vacuum that can. It's going to have a steam combined, like a steam mop function, and they also had another robot that had a robotic arm, so the brushes can go under chairs and into spaces. But they also had the laundry robot, the Z1 or the Z1, I think it was called. And this is the one that it's still very much a prototype, a great idea where it can actually go around your house. So imagine a robot vacuum with a big arm on top of it, a robotic arm. That can reach down to the floor, pick up clothes, put it in a basket, take it to the washing machine, put it in the washing machine, take it out of the washing machine and put it in the dryer, and then take it out of the dryer and fold the clothes. Mm. Now, that's put me down for one of those.
1: Yep.
14: Still, it's still very much a concept that they're working towards. I don't think it's like a product you'll see for another year or two, but They also had a new refrigerator that can dispense sparkling water, but it also had a fingerprint reader so that the members of the household could be identified. Mm. And if you wanted to also share your health data with the fridge, it'll give you your own personal profile, recipes for your own. You might be training for something or something to improve your health and wellness. Yeah. So, like, tailored. You know how when you log into Netflix and you've got all the names?
1: I know.
14: The fridge can do the same and give, because it knows all the ingredients in the fridge and gives you tailored menu.
1: Can I just be a bit, like the laundry one, my idea is that one day they'll have a cupboard where you'll hang your clothes up in the cupboard. And the next morning, they'll all be clean because some sort of system will actually just extract all the dirt. Now, that's my idea. Yep. What you've just described is a mobile robot with an arm. Now, I'm thinking about this.
14: Yep.
1: Say at my place. I'm thinking how long it would take me to go and pick up the clothes from the floor, put them into a basket and take them into the washing machine and put them in the washing machine. That's about 35 seconds, 40 seconds.
14: Why would I need a robot
1: to do that?
14: Well, maybe when you're not home. It'll do it when you're not there. Or you might have a big household and a lot of clothes. Like I think,
1: but then you have a lot of people that can all do it as well. They can just pick up after themselves.
14: Exactly. No, I agree. Yeah, I agree. That'd be a constant.
1: You have a generation that won't know. Say, what?
14: Clean up your room.
1: What's that there? Oh, well, the robot does it. So why can't you do it? Well, robots always do it.
14: Yeah, I know.
1: Really?
14: I think you know what? Half of these products are they're like a bit of a tech flex as well.
1: Exactly.
14: They want to say, you know what? Look what we can do. Like, you know what? One of the products they revealed was a jet-propelled car.
1: Mm.
14: They had a rocket-powered car at this event. First thing they announced was this the Nebula Next 1 Jet Edition, 0 to 100 in 0.9 seconds. So that's like a rocket on land.
1: And the purpose is what? Where would you use
14: it? Well, it's a concept product. You know, it can go really fast. It's really aerodynamic, but it's got AI on board. So, you know, the self-driving cars of the future, this may be the foundation for that. But they announced also a smartphone, a modular smartphone. So the NEX phone, the Aurora NEX, and it was like see my phone here. It's got that big camera bump on the back.
1: Mm-hmm. Yep.
14: Imagine if that was removable. That's how their modular phone would work. So there's this little portion where you can actually remove a module. One of the module might be an action camera. One of the modules might be a telephoto camera. One of the modules could be a satellite phone. One of the modules was an AI agent. Mm. So imagine being able to modify your phone on the run and have probably much better features built in, like a better camera, better telephoto lens and all that built in.
1: Yeah.
14: But with 7,000 milliamp hour battery and 80 watt fast charging. So they're, again, aiming for the stars. Probably end of this year, early next year, we'll see that phone on the market as well.
1: Yep. Very interesting, all of that. See, I'm not sure about the – I think picking up the clothes should pick up the clothes.
14: But I think, too, the main function – so the function that people will buy that for is to – when the washing's finished, it takes it out of the washing machine into the dryer. But also then folding the clothes at the end of the cycle. It'll fold your clothes for you. You'll come home to – clean clothes that have been folded. Do you ever watch that show Lost in Space? Do you remember Maureen Robertson, her washing machine, she put the clothes in, they'd come out not only washed but wrapped in plastic? Do you remember that?
1: Yeah.
14: They'd come out like that.
1: I mean, who knows?
14: That's where we're heading.
1: Who knows where we're heading? I've got to be very careful with some of my messages, and I think people are trying to get me into trouble. Now, this one, you know what? Chris sends me this, and I'll alter it in this way. He's saying, can we hire some hot French maid dressed in lingerie instead? Now, I'll add to that, either a hot French maid or a, 28-year-old, he-man.
14: Chippendale.
1: Dressed in, to come and do, I reckon if you actually looked around, someone probably provides
14: There'd
1: service.
14: Be services, yeah.
1: In fact, I think there might have been a...
14: There might have been services like that, yeah.
1: There might have been a comedy movie about someone that was doing, going and cleaning in...
14: Yeah.
1: I think that's...
14: I think there's all kinds of things, services people are selling.
1: In anything is possible. Anything's possible. 131873 is the number. One of our listeners saying here, this is might be one for Wednesday, they're putting a radio back. button back into a Mercedes, the analog button basically designed so you can acknowledge the function of that, giving it attention after a simple practice run. So just the idea of using buttons as opposed to the way things that happen now.
14: Yeah. Yeah, I think the cars, even like modern cars, not just EVs, are having a more computerized sort of screen interface rather than physical buttons. So depending on the make and model of the car, like a Tesla, for example, has hardly any buttons in it. It's all screen, all done through the screen. Other makes, like Mercedes, is doing that. They're moving more towards a digital interface.
1: Yeah. I actually think picking up clothes, I think you should pick up your own clothes. But we have got, look, Stephen's on the line. This is a very good. Hello, yeah. Stephen.
15: G'day, mate. How are you?
1: Good, mate. Yeah, what have you got?
15: Well, mate, we've got all these robots to do everything, but, you know, there's still one thing men can't do, and that's change the toilet roll.
1: Yeah, that's right. And you go in there. And when
14: you do, what weight is the paper for? Like, the roll's got to roll forward. You know, it's got to be forward, not backwards.
1: I can't believe having this conversation about forward or backward, but I do have to say, Stephen, I'll often go to the bathroom at home and I'll go, who's just left it? Who's left an empty roll sitting here? And I go, I think that might have been me. You know, because you just, we never
14: change.
1: I know.
14: I'd change it.
1: Is that right, Stephen?
14: I would change it.
1: Is that what we need?
15: Teenage kids.
14: Teenagers,
1: good on you, mate. Yeah, yes. Then.
14: And they're the ones who leave the clothes on the floor too, so the robots could do two things.
1: It's not hard.
14: True.
1: It's not
14: you don't
1: hard.
14: Want to spoil them. You don't want to spoil them.
1: I just think there's some things, even your intelligent fridge.
14: Yeah.
1: I reckon, you know, you put the thumb on the fridge and it'll tell you you're overweight and you shouldn't be eating that cheesecake.
14: Yeah.
1: You should actually be eating a salad.
14: That's what they should have, an honest fridge. Honest.
1: Do you need the fridge to tell you that?
14: I'd go up to the fridge and say, back off, fatso. That's the last thing
1: you should
14: know
1: that anyway.
14: Yeah.
1: All right, let's take a break. Come back in a moment because there's a few other things you've been talking about here.
14: Yep.
1: And if anyone's got any other suggestions of things that we could perhaps use.
14: Replace with robots.
1: Or replace with robots.
14: Yeah.
1: And AI. Now, you know, we've said this.
14: Yep.
1: Twice a day, every day, there's a big name telling you that AI is either going to be phenomenal or terrible. So we've got another one today, which we're going to talk about in just one moment.
14: Yep.
1: I'll get your view because I reckon it's hard to keep track of this as to where it's going.
14: Yep.
1: So
14: I agree with who we're going to talk about. I agree with him.
1: In just a moment. Yeah. All right, on AI, because our listeners I know are hearing it all and it's moving very, very quickly at 25 minutes to 10.
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17: Really, a week goes by when Taylor Swift is not in the news. 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
1: 131873 is the number now. Having worked in hospitals where the laundry sign said, clean hands, clean laundry, does the UB robot wash its hands before taking the clean washing out of the machine?
14: Well, it's,
1: since it just put the dirty clothes in the machine, it's a very good point.
14: It's just a metal
1: If the claws have taken some grubby clothes, put them in the machine, and then the grubby paws... metal paws pick the clean stuff
14: That's
1: out.
14: That's a consideration, definitely.
1: Are they washed between?
14: There'd be some sort of static or some sort of charge on the claws to sort of make it, to decontaminate it or something.
1: That's what you're saying.
14: Well, that'll be a question I put to them once we see a prototype.
1: Can you? Because this is where, see, Wendy might have just found, and there may be an executive of that company listening going,
14: we never thought of that. The research and development was all about the robotics.
1: I haven't actually thought about that. Yeah. So it's a bit like, you know, you tell someone as they grab their change from a shop. How many people would have touched that today? And you've got it in your hand there and you're about to have that hot dog.
14: And you touch the money.
1: You can get them running down to wash their hands at the footy. Always. Yeah. Look, for our listeners here, this is the M1. This is at Chindera Road, Chindera. We've got an issue there. Two people died. Car left a road, struck a tree. This happened today. It happened just after 6 o'clock tonight. This is up around the Tweed Byron area. Driver, front seat passenger died at the scene. Vehicle crashed into a tree. So it is a tragedy. So two of the southbound lanes remain closed up in that northern part of New South Wales on the M1. So that's the latest there. So if you're heading south, or you see that, that's exactly what's going on. I know a lot of people listening to us in different parts of New South Wales via smart speakers and the app. At 20 minutes to 10, lots of feedback here. Danger Will Robinson, lots of people saying that. And also... actually, see, this is one of our listeners. Now, Ray says he loves Lego. He built the Concorde.
14: I've got the Concorde. Yeah.
1: And the Techno McLaren F1. So this is a Formula One car.
14: Yeah.
1: He says he's 50,
14: yep.
1: Still enjoys building because it keeps the brain working.
14: Absolutely.
1: There's another example.
14: Yeah,
1: that's actually from Ray, the truck driver. So,
14: okay, good on you, Ray. I've got the Concorde too. You know, I built the Titanic too. That's one of the biggest sets you can build.
1: Yep.
14: It's like, you know, 6 foot long.
1: Yep. And for those who listen to Murray Wilton, Murray Olds, I think they had a big blue. It's a constant argument over you know, dog poop going in your bin. I think Murray Olds has got a thing about it. So they're weird cats because Murray Olds got a thing about that.
14: Yeah,
1: I think if they do it on rubbish day, it's okay. But if they do it a week out, please. And Murray Wilton, when they have the annual rubbish collection, so you put all your household rubbish out on the thing.
14: Clean up.
1: The big household clean up.
14: Yep.
1: Most places do it. The household cleanup, all the stuff gets put out there on the verge, and usually you have people come around in wagons,
14: and they
1: go through and pick some of the stuff up.
14: Why not?
1: Well, Wilton feels offended by that, so what he does is
14: I want them to do that.
1: What he does is he constantly hoses it all down so that none of it's
14: really
1: able to
14: destroys it.
1: Really? It's unbelievable. They're very white.
14: Now, I tell you what I did last cleanup. It was about 6 months ago. I had these old, they're perfectly good, little chest, like a little cupboard with doors on the on it and left it there, and someone took it away, which I was happy to. Like, yeah, rather than put it on Facebook Marketplace and, you know, hope that someone wants it, put it out the front that afternoon, gone.
1: It's good if someone else is able to use it.
14: Yeah.
1: So let's get to something we've been discussing here, which is doing practical things, building things. I wouldn't do it, but every time I go to Hobby Co, I think about it, buying those old Airfix kits.
14: Yeah.
1: Where you use the glue.
14: Yeah.
1: And you put together ships,
14: and then
1: planes,
14: you paint it at the end. Yeah.
1: And then you paint
14: put
1: it.
14: Put the stickers
1: end.
14: On.
1: Fantastic.
14: Yeah.
1: So
14: love it.
1: And then you've got the advance of technology and AI, which is artificial intelligence. People ask about this. The data centers are set up, and so you've got ChatGPT, Gemini,
14: Claude, OpenClaw.
1: All of these mean that you can use the artificial intelligence to write things for you, create pictures, do everything, get information,
14: get to know your stuff you've written. You know what you could do? You could put every show you've ever done into AI, and then it'd have a record. Trevor Long and I did this. We've got Claude. He's got Claude. He fed every podcast we ever did into it, so it ingested it. So now we can go and ask, when's the first time we mentioned the iPhone 12, or how many times has Trevor sworn on the show? And it'll know straight away all that information.
1: Yeah, and I'll give you an example, because a long, long time ago, I was actually the first producer for Alan Jones, who did the breakfast show here for a long time.
14: Yep.
1: So by the time Alan had been doing it for 20 or 30, it started in the late 80s, and so every script he wrote and every letter and piece of correspondence was put in a file. And so there were files everywhere. So if something came up, say, oh, this story's come up, I think we talked about that 5 years ago, you could go back, and this was a physical record. But and that was quite a big effort to put that together. What you're saying
14: you
1: is
14: scan all that
1: with
14: in.
1: A few strokes of the keyboard,
14: yep.
1: all that stuff can be pulled together.
14: You could actually feed the audio into it, and it'll ingest it all. It'll listen to every show.
1: All right. Yeah. So let's get to this point, because at 16 to 10, we're talking tech, Stephen Fenix here. The co-founder of Apple, Steve Wozniak, he's talked about where we're going with AI, artificial intelligence.
14: Yeah, well, he was actually a speaker, one of the guests at the Dreamy event, and they were asking him all kinds of questions about, you know, he explained the computer, you know, him inventing, basically invented the personal computer. But then they asked him about AI, and he sort of paused and said, I'm still a bit skeptical about AI. He said, look, it's great to help us, but he said, and he said something that struck me, he said, I'm concerned it's going to cost us our intelligence. Because we're not thinking it through for ourselves and coming up with the ideas for it ourselves. And he said, it's a great help, just like personal computers were a help to help to, you know, along the way to make us create things a little bit easier. But the computer helped you, didn't do the work for you. So AI, he fears, is going to potentially take over. But he also said that AI will never be as smart as a human, like a human brain. He said people will be trying to replicate the human brain as a computer, and we've only been able to build bits of it, not the whole thing. He said he worked for a company after Apple, and it took their engineers 9 months to come close to building what was like a brain in a computer form.
1: Well, doctors still reckon they only, you know, still scratching the surface. They, they haven't worked out what causes brain tumors.
14: Yeah.
1: And motor neurone disease.
14: Well, he said, Wozniak said that because he left, he dropped out of college to start Apple. Then when he went back to college 10 years later, he didn't do engineering. He studied psychology because he wanted to work out how the brain worked so he could replicate it as a computer. And to this day, still they're still struggling to do that.
1: Very interesting. All right, so look, because there are others who are telling us it could be the end of humanity because they'll take over. The machines will take over, which of the Terminator
14: movies was that? Yeah, Terminator 2.
1: Rise of the Machines, there's that one. Anyway, let's take Frank's call because you've got a question about one of the issues that comes up a lot, warranties.
14: Yes, okay.
1: Hello, Frank.
4: Hi, how you going? Thanks for taking the call. I've heard, like Stephen mentioned heaps of times, about the consumer guarantees, and you've got you know,
14: Australian consumer warranty. Law.
4: Yeah, that's right. They're saying it's law.
14: Yep.
4: I've got an inverter that's had 5-year warranty. Now it's the 6th year for my solar panels.
14: Yep.
4: And it's not working properly, right? So you ring Fair Trade and they say, try work it out with the company. And then they're saying, oh, yeah, but it'll cost you $400 for someone to come out and check it.
6: And then they quoted an $1,800 for a new inverter that you see advertised elsewhere for about $600 or $800.
14: Yeah, right.
6: And I'm thinking, what sort of joke's this?
14: Well, have you had the conversation? Have you used those actual words under Australian consumer law?
6: Yeah, I have, yeah.
14: Because the thinking behind it is you've spent a decent amount of money, right, on a product. The thinking behind it is that a warranty, which is usually just 12 months for, say, a TV or some other big priced product.
6: Yeah.
14: And the idea behind the law is that there's a reasonable expectation that you spending this much money on a product that's going to last well over 12 months, which is the warranty period. In your case, the inverter, which you spent several thousand dollars on, the standard thinking would be there's the expectation it'll continue well after your 5-year warranty.
1: Yeah.
14: Like the lifespan of an inverter should be 10 to 15 years.
1: That's right.
14: So you'd have a case by telling them, quoting those exact lines, under Australian consumer law, you should give me either a replacement, a repair or a refund on this product and talk to Fair Trading, talk to those bodies, and they'll take your side on that. Yeah,
6: but what powers have they got?
14: Well, they can be directed to do. So you've got to go through, like, are you going through the company you bought the system from?
6: Yeah.
14: Because, the example I give would be if you bought a TV from JB Hi-Fi, you'd go to JB Hi-Fi to make the claim, not to the manufacturer of the TV. So you go to the retailer. So you've done that already, gone through the retailer?
6: Yeah, I have.
14: Okay. Who are they? Who is it?
6: Sunboost.
1: They're pretty big. They're pretty
14: big company. Yeah, exactly. Yeah, right. Yeah.
1: Okay.
14: And so they're telling you that it's going to cost you how much to repair? Yeah.
6: Well, no, they were saying $400 just to come out and check it. And then if I need a new inverter, it's between $1,800 and $2,400. And I went, you're kidding, aren't you?
14: I'd be arguing the toss there, mate. I reckon, use these words under Australian consumer law. There's a reasonable expectation for this product to last well after its warranty's expired.
1: Okay.
14: They're the words you need to use, and then say, "Well, I'll take it up with Fair Trading if you don't agree with it."
1: All right. I'll tell you what we'll do. We'll put you back, Frank. You have a quick word to Chelsea. We might see if Frank can send us an email with the details of that. And I might just, while we're in this next break, I might just go through where you can actually find that, because I've done it a couple of times. You go into the consumer law website and you find that
14: government
1: paragraph.
14: Website.
1: And you just basically take a photo
14: just
1: of it
14: Google,
1: your phone.
14: Google Australian consumer law. It'll be there.
1: And you find that phrase.
14: Yep.
1: Photograph it in your phone, and that way you know what you're
14: quoting. So here we go.
1: So
14: it's like, while we're on the subject, it's like when stores try to sell you an extended warranty, and the extended warranty doesn't give you anything that Australian consumer law doesn't. So you're giving them free money. You could, under Australian consumer law, have all the same protections as an extended warranty for free.
1: Yep. All right. Look, we might see if we can talk to Sunburst about that, because in the end, it's a really important point.
14: Absolutely,
1: we should be able to organise something there. All right,
14: we'll
1: try and get that information, because I think that's important that people have the exact phrase you have to use
14: and
1: where you can find it as well. At 10 to 10 right now.
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1: 131873 is the number. If you go to the ACCC website, they've actually, you can download a booklet, Consumer Guarantees, a guide for consumers. And, yeah, and actually, look, they've got a bit of an opener and a bit of, you know, yeah, but when you get to the, they actually write it in fairly simple language.
14: Oh, yeah, they've got it, yeah.
1: So
14: yeah,
1: if you can go and have a look at that, I think,
14: yeah, a lot of people aren't aware of that. They think, oh, warranty's up and they've got, yeah, no protection.
1: Yeah, yeah. It explains it in fairly simple language, yeah, and then you can quote it in a very nice way. So look, well, I understand.
14: It's the law now.
1: Yeah, yeah. Exactly, exactly. And listeners are saying you could be prosecuted. So that's the issue there. Also, one of our listeners saying that at Hobby Co, you buy a rocket kit and you build it, and when you launch it, the parachute doesn't open, ends up two suburbs away. Really? A, yeah, rocket kit?
14: I've had those. Can rockets. You do, yeah, that? They're great.
1: Really?
14: Yeah, you buy the little, what they call engines. They're little like firecrackers that create the force that the, yeah, I can't fly near my place. I'm too close to the airport. I've got to go out a bit further.
1: Well, yeah, you see, Dave says here, I stood on a 2x2 Lego brick 20 years ago. I still have the damage
14: yeah,
1: on
14: hurts.
1: My foot.
14: It does hurt. Yeah.
1: I told my doctor, he said, don't stand on Lego. Well, pick up your Lego after
14: yeah,
1: you finish.
14: Get it off the
1: don't
14: floor,
1: leave
14: mate.
1: It on the floor.
14: I know a lot of kids do that.
1: That's though, where it yeah. all starts, isn't
14: kids
1: it?
14: Kids do that, yeah.
1: So you do pick up your Lego.
14: Absolutely. Yeah, it's finish. In little tubs so I can organise it. Yeah.
1: Very good. The Dyson robot vacuum. This is yeah. another thing. The robot vacuum cleaner. There's yeah. so many of these. This is the blue chip one. What is
14: this? Is, yeah, this is the Spot Plus Scrub AI version. Now, Dyson have had a couple of robot vacuums, mm-hmm. and let's just say they weren't stellar. They've learned from their mistakes. Mm. This has really come now, is in the ballpark of your Roborocks and Ecovacs and Dreamies of the world, where it does now do a great job. And the idea of it's got AI LiDAR on board, so it can detect up to 200 substances and stains and know how to clean it. There were a couple of little stubborn stains on my floor. If you read on my review, I got most of them. There was only a couple I had to get down there with a wet wipe myself, but did a great job. Really good navigation, which was a problem last time. Also, great suction. The carpets were yep. terrific. Okay. The mop too, as well. Mop system extends right to the skirting board. Does a great job. So right. you can
1: You've
14: do
1: got
14: other
1: that
14: things.
1: On your website.
14: Yeah, the reviews on Tech Guide. Yeah.
1: Techguide.com.au. Yep. May the 4th be with you.
14: Thank and you, look, mate. Just, and with just, you.
1: Can I say two things to
14: yeah,
1: you?
14: Yeah.
1: What about Latrell Mitchell? I know you lost that game, yeah. but what about Latrell
14: yeah,
1: Mitchell?
14: That was a freak try.
1: Just incredible.
14: Yeah, yeah.
1: And I know a couple of people don't like us talking football here, but in the last 30 seconds, Tony, who always sends me these notes bagging me over the Dragons, yeah. and he's had a crack here.
14: Was the joke about the bye?
1: Has he actually, yeah, it was a joke about the bye. Yeah. Has he, because he follows the Dogs, has he actually been watching the
14: yeah,
1: Dogs
14: hello.
1: Play?
14: Yeah, hello. Dogs got dusted
1: hello?
14: As well. Dogs got
1: hello?
14: Dusted pretty badly. Yeah.
1: Dear me.
14: Yeah.
1: Anyway, thank you for that. All right, good on you, mate. Well, no worries, again next week and go and we'll put some Lego together. And
14: oh, yeah, some Star Wars Lego today. Oh, yeah,
1: that's what you're going to be doing to celebrate.
14: Oh, yeah,
1: all right.
14: Definitely.
1: Oh, one of our listeners wanted to know, did you like the CGI improvements to the original Star Wars?
14: Some, but not others. Okay. The biggest thing was where they made Han Solo shot first in the, in the cantina.
1: I can't believe it. You're going to talk about
14: Han
1: that.
14: Han Solo shot first. He changed it. George Lucas changed it.
1: It's a tiny change. All right, good on you, mate.
14: Thanks, mate.
1: There is Stephen Fenwick.
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1: More of your feedback. Very interesting feedback here tonight. Some of it's been a little disrespectful, I have to say, but I'll share it all with you in the next hour. Plus, we have the great Craig Bennett and the Brain Game. All coming up after the news, which is next.
12: Beenleigh, Brackenridge, Bowen Hills, Boondall. 4BC is Brisbane.
30: Good evening, I'm Kate Carlisle. Two people have been killed in an accident at Chindera on the far north coast of New South Wales. Emergency services were called to the M1 motorway about half an hour after dark, where they found a car had struck a tree. The driver and front seat passenger died. Two

0: Government delivers its financial blueprint next week. Labor is expected to reveal a short-term increase in revenue, but the money will be used to pay down debt. Investors could also be hit with property taxes. Shadow Treasurer Tim Wilson is accusing the government of making life harder for households, but won't say what the coalition would do differently.
1: I actually have solutions, but I'm going to offer them after the budget because we're going to hear what the government's solutions are. We'll then have a look at the paperwork and then go forward and say this is how we think we can build the future of the economy.
0: Floods are the latest hazard delaying the delivery of the latest Snowy hydroelectricity project. Gabrielle Hodson has more.
2: Video leaked to SMH The Age shows high-pressure torrents gushing through the tunnel of the Snowy 2.0 project. The footage shows the massive obstacles the multi-billion dollar project is facing, digging 27 k's of tunnels under the Kosciuszko National Park. The Commonwealth-owned corporation delivering the project says the water is the result of the natural geological conditions and was expected during tunnelling. It comes after another incident last month when a temporary fault with a pump caused a backlog of water, creating what looked like a waterfall. Snowy 2.0 was commissioned by the Turnbull government and was supposed to be finished by 2021. Gabrielle Hodson reporting.
0: Broadcasting legend Dennis Cometti has been farewelled at a state memorial service at Perth Stadium. Highlights from the commentator's glittering career were played throughout the service. WA Premier Roger Cook and opposition leader and former colleague Basil Zemplis were among the select few asked to speak. Cometti's longtime commentary sidekick Bruce McAvaney wrapped up the service with his own touching speech.
3: We pride ourselves here in Australia for the quality of our sports broadcasters. Dennis, unquestionable, one of our finest, and without doubt, the benchmark when it comes to Australian rules football.
0: To finance, one Australian dollar is buying 71.9 US cents.
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0: Gold Coast has surged to fourth AFL on the AFL ladder following Sunday's 20-point win over GWS. Christian Petrarca and Toog Miller dominated the midfield while Jamara Ugelhagen starred for both sides of the ball. Suns coach Damien Hardwick says their defensive pressure paid off.
5: For the guys to play their moment and deliver it when they needed to be, you know, they were really, really important tackles at an important time. You know, we've got two holding the ball decisions inside 50 for two goals. It's, you know, it's a difference in the game.
0: A major blow for the Broncos. Katoni Staggs has accepted a two-match suspension. Rugby Sevens star Tegan Levi will join the NRLW for the Gold Coast this season in a cross-code coup. And Tottenham has moved out of the Premier League relegation zone with a surprise 2-1 win over Aston Villa. That's the latest in news and sport.
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2: Partly cloudy with just the chance of a shower, getting down to 17 overnight. Partly cloudy tomorrow, reaching a top of 28 in the city, 29 in Ipswich and 27 on the Bayside. A shower or two Wednesday, the chance of a shower Thursday and sunny on Friday. On Moreton Bay, southeasterly winds below 10 knots. Right now, it's 18 degrees at Albion. I'm Kate Carlisle with more news at 11 on your news leader, Brisbane's 4BC.
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0: Evening, everyone. Welcome along. It is a Monday night. We did talk a bit about Lego in the previous hour and how it can relax you and get your mind away from all of the technology. Stephen Fenwick does it. And a couple of people have talked about the Titanic Lego. One of our listeners, in fact, Ray the Truckee, who loves doing Lego, reckons he's got the Titanic still in the box. He hasn't got room for it. And we've got Roz here saying the Titanic Lego is huge. I've got a photo of a young cousin's completed Titanic. He had to do it on the pool table. So that would be some exercise, Titanic. So there you go. Well, mate, well, you know what? Seriously, there it is. If anyone's in a situation where you're looking for a gift for Clive Palmer, give him the Lego Titanic. That's about as close as he's ever going to get to providing a built Titanic, I suspect. 9 minutes past 10, we've got Craig Bennett joining us later in the hour. Actually, when Craig joins us, give you a chance, because Mother's Day is coming up. I've got a Spinal Ease pillow. We'll do that later in the hour with Craig, and I'll ask you a question if you've been paying attention to our Monday night chats with him. So we'll have that later in the hour, but right now we've got this.
1: Now it's time for John Stanley's Brain Game. Call now, 131-873.
0: Here's, of course, our Monday night prizes from our friends at Craft Cartel, who've looked after us for quite a while, craftcartel.com.au. It's a fantastic place. It pulls together all the products of the great craft breweries, and the prize is the top 10 tinnies pack sample of all the tinnies from around the country in a beautiful presentation box. You get that. You also get the John Stanley Mr. Magoo mug. So, look, I thought tonight I saw there was a list of the 30 greatest American songwriters, which appeared on the New York Times website yesterday, and people were going crazy because there were rappers and some very weird acts that were on there, and there was no Neil Young or Bob Dylan, no Jimmy Webb. It was quite extraordinary, but lists are always about arguing, and I know in Sydney, Clinton Maynard's conducted a poll on the top 10 Australian singers of all time. And I've been privy to some of that. People get very, very caught up in all this. So I thought I'd ask us my question tonight. Rolling Stone magazine, they have, over a number of years, they've listed their 500 greatest songs of all time, and they revise it. So they put it out first some years ago. In 2004, then they revised it in 2021, then they revised it in 2024. So the latest iteration of the top 500 songs of all time from Rolling Stone magazine, in fact, the song they list as number one is actually a song from the 1960s. It's actually a cover version of a hit from a couple of years before, but it is, in their view, greatest song of all time. It's a female singer from the 60s. It was her signature tune, and the title, just one word, and it's something I don't get much around here at all. I could even spell it out. So if you haven't got it by then, 131873, first person to call through with the name of the song, and the singer as well, but name of the song, you win the prizes tonight at 11 after 10. Oh.

0: At 12 minutes past 10, let's see. Oh, Marion, what's the answer we're looking for here?
1: It's respect.
0: Respect. Aretha Franklin, of course, 1967. So there it is, R-E-S-P-E-C-T. Well done. You are our winner. 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Help us out with our Monday night brain game. And you also get the John Stanley Mr. Magoo mug. Just out of interest, Public Enemy from 1989. They were in the revised list. It was the number two song. Sam Cooke, A Change Is Gonna Come, was number three. Bob Dylan, Like a Rolling Stone, number four. Nirvana, Smells Like Teen Spirit, 1991. Marvin Gaye, What's Going On, 1971. And The Beatles, which was Strawberry Fields Forever, 1967. So Missy Elliott, Get Your Freak On, Fleetwood Mac Dreams, and Outkast, Hey Ya, from 2003. The only one from this century. And you go back, 2021, you had Good Vibrations there from the Beach Boys and I Can't Get No Satisfaction, number two. So there's a bit of a change over the years as taste changes, and those lists, of course, they're grist for the mill and provide what you'd hope to be good-hearted arguments. At 14 minutes past 10 now. A lot of talk about Mother's Day leading up to this weekend, and of course there's flowers. For Mother's Day, we've got this fantastic Spinal Ease pillow. We'll give that away in about half an hour, I think, so keep listening when we're talking with Craig. We've got that. Whenever I think of Mother's Day, you think about maybe a ticket for one of those fantastic spas. But I saw this, it just popped up, and it got quite a bit of traction on social media about actually going and talking to mum and say, well, what do you want? And apparently quite a few, rather than being taken out on Mother's Day, I said, well, could you all go out and leave me alone or give me some alone time from all the, you know, just so I can just have some me time? Maybe that's what people like. But maybe you can go somewhere on your own, have some time on your own. Maybe there's two mums that you know that would like to spend some time together away from everywhere else. It's not a bad idea. I know it means you don't spend that much money unless you find them a good place to go, but it is a suggestion. Maybe that rings a bell for you, or maybe you've done that, or maybe you've secretly craved that when everyone's saying, oh, no, we're going to come and be all over you on Sunday, and you go, I'd actually prefer to be alone. So maybe you should be able to put your hand up and say that and not offend anyone. A thought. Maybe that's you. 131873, let me know. We've got Craig Bennett joining us, and I do want to just bring you something shortly because we keep talking about the rancid state of politics in this country. So when someone thinks, oh, I'm going to try and do something about this, I think we should at least take note. So I'm going to bring you some of that shortly as well. At 16 past 10 now.
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0: 19 minutes past 10 is the time. Now, we hear a lot, of course, about the way our political scene is fracturing, with support bleeding away from the major parties. We know that the Labor Party's down on... down in the low 30s, in some polls down into the high 20s. The coalition's even lower than that. We know One Nation's polling now around about, depending on which poll you look at, but it's always in the 20s, 23, 24, 25, 26% people saying they're intending to vote for One Nation. Greens are about 12%. There seems to be higher numbers of proportion there among younger voters. So it's really starting to fracture. And then within the coalition, there's this conversation about where they stand, with different parts of the coalition having different views. So today, Charlotte Mortlock, who's very well known, she appears on Sky News. She ran Hilma's Network, which was the network within the Liberal Party, where trying to get more women into the parliament, more women put themselves up to run in the parliament. And so what she has said, having... a few months ago publicly said she was leaving the Liberal Party. Well, she's now announced that she's trying to, having quit the Liberal Party and the organisation Hilma's Network, she's decided, well, I'm going to try and set up a new party. And so the party, well, we don't know what the party's name will be, so presumably the people who get involved will get involved, but she's created Something Better Australia. It's a website and it's an organisation. And so people who want to get involved can contact her. And she is saying they need a certain number of people, 1,500 people, to join the party, to become a political party, or just get an MP, just one MP, and you've got yourself a party. And it's fascinating because it's sitting itself right in the centre. So you wonder, do people come from the Labor Party, who think it's gone too far to the left, Liberal Party, you think it's moved to the right, or maybe this can take some of those people in the middle and allow Liberal Party to move into that area where One Nation is. It's a fascinating conversation, this one. Charlotte Mortlock spoke with Clinton Maynard on the 2GB Drive show about this afternoon. Have a listen.
4: It's not a new party. It is a grassroots movement to try and recruit 1,500 people, which under the Electoral Act, you need to start a new party.
0: Right.
4: So the new party will not be called Something Better Australia. That is just the name of this initial foundation, okay, which will hopefully be the Kickstarter. And upon getting either 1,500 members or an MP coming on board, then it can become a new party. And at that point, it won't be me. It will be something else.
14: So how would it differ, for instance, from the Teal Independents?
4: Because it won't be independents. It will be a political party. And that is the complete intention of this. I don't think that independents work as well as political parties can, because I don't think that individuals championing their own cause works as well as something that could be really unifying and something really collective. And as I said, people from both left or right, you know, just trying to abolish some of those really binary things and just come together on some of the stuff that's really clear as day that it would be effective politics.
14: Okay, so stuff that's important to Sydneysiders, if I just rattle off a few of what you stand for. What do you stand for on immigration at the moment?
4: No, so that's... We don't have a policy platform. This is trying to get 1,500 people into a room, and I'm trying to act as a bit of a facilitator. It is not, I am not arrogant enough to think that I could come up and define the political party policies.
14: Okay, so you want to bring people together who are dissatisfied with the big parties, put them all in one room and say, okay, let's
4: hash
14: together
4: this out
14: as one group to come up with a platform.
4: Yeah, that's exactly right. So it's not at a point where people can say, what's your policy position on immigration or on this? Because I'm just one individual and this isn't going to be my political party. It is just me trying to trigger what I hope will be the grassroots movement to get to the next level.
14: A lot of people, and this is just the way modern politics works, and we're just talking about the left versus right thing. If you were to be placed on the political spectrum, not you, this vision, could you nominate where it would be placed, or it's not at that point?
4: Well, no, because why would we, like, as we just had that conversation, why is it helpful, that political ecosystem, anymore, or putting it on that spectrum? Because sometimes, you know, you think about the major parties, are they even true to their own values
14: of what you thought were
4: traditional? Like traditional Liberal values, traditional Labor values, half the time they're not even living by them. So I don't think it's a constructive thing to do. And I do think that... What we would be far more powerful if we focused on this from the grassroots of giving people an opportunity to shape it.
14: If people want to become involved, I know it's very early stages, how should they do it?
4: Somethingbetteraustralia.com.
14: Yep.
4: They can sign up there. And you know what? Even if you think this is a silly idea, what have you got to lose? This is, we've already had hundreds of people signing up. It's been live for 24 hours. You have an opportunity to come along. It is free. We will be hosting events that people get to soundboard different ideas and use some critical thinking, which is something that doesn't happen too often these days, and try and formulate some policies that might be constructive for our country.
14: We're a democracy and that's what it's all about. Good on you, Charlotte.
4: Thank you, Clinton.
0: Yeah, Charlotte Mortlock, so you'll hear that and she's not saying, well, where do I stand on immigration? Because in the end, she wants to get people together who want to, I mean, immigration, you can say the word, and our present immigration settings, because it's a simple fact, our present immigration settings were actually set by Josh Frydenberg in the 2019 budget. He actually would have had more people coming into the country than we've had up till now. And the surge in immigration happened post-COVID when there was a push from employers and a whole lot of visas were loosened and students were brought into the country. That was under the previous government. And then this government hasn't done anywhere near enough to try and deal with the surge and doesn't seem to have a clue as to where it's all going. So that is a fairly nuanced conversation, because a more sensible and structured and targeted immigration program is, I think, a given. We need it. So I'm not going to criticise someone who wants to try a different approach. And I thought about this because we had the DLP that broke away from the Labor Party and kept it out of power for a long time. And then we had Don Chipp set up the Australian Democrats, which did have a lot of support and built their presence in the Parliament and the Senate during the 80s. And then they're on the verge of really making a big move under their very impressive leader, Janine Haynes, people with long memories. She ran for a seat in the lower house in 1990 in South Australia. And much like Pauline Hanson in 1998, when they felt threatened, all the major parties preferenced against her. And she failed to win the seat in the same way that Pauline Hanson, when she ran in 1998 for the second time, she won the primary vote, but all the other major parties all preferenced against her. That's always been the problem of trying to set up an alternative for people who are right now, I think, screaming for one. 26 minutes past 10 is the time. It is a Monday night. Craig Bennett, the band's coming in, so Craig will be here shortly. Cost of fuel, travel rising, we know that's the case. And, of course, getting to people who are in need of help, household chores, the things that you can't do, the little simple things, like, for instance, just making a bed with a big, heavy mattress and lifting the corners. If you've got arthritis or issues or mobility issues, that can be difficult, or really for anyone. Just making a bed and lifting the corner of that mattress. Well, the Bed Easy Mattress Lifter, we've talked about this, it's one of our great sponsors and it's a great invention, solves the problem. A bladder goes between your mattress and bed base and then it inflates. 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
0: Yes, my suggestion that you could sell your Titanic, your Lego Titanic, which is monstrous. You could sell it to Clive Palmer, and Clive Palmer could then actually have what he's been after for a while. Ray says no, he doesn't want to sell it. He wants it, and I can imagine. So but he hasn't built it yet. So, Ray, you had better get on with it. 131873 is our number. Don't forget, going to give you a chance during this next 15, 20 minutes to get yourself a Mother's Day gift and keep it for yourself. But the band is here. No, you're not allowed to enter. It's only for our callers and our listeners. So let's get underway right now.

0: Yes, here he is. Monday nights wouldn't be Monday nights without Mr. Craig Bennett and his inevitable look at the world of entertainment. Craig, good evening once again.
1: We always have a laugh, don't we, John?
0: We have a laugh. Now, the Michael Lots Jackson happening. Movie,
1: yes.
0: I think the general consensus is it's been a huge success.
1: Huge.
0: It's got thumbs up, so much so that it's now going to get a sequel. But the question is, because when you have the sequel,
1: yeah,
0: do you cover the stuff that the sequel might have to traverse?
1: Interesting question you asked there, John. Absolutely. Yes, look, the Michael Jackson movie, continues to rake in millions. Now, I think, what are we, coming up to 2 weeks since it opened, and the latest tally tonight, worldwide, $425 million, which in Australian dollars, that's US dollars, equates to $590 million. It's now the second highest grossing music biopic in history. Bohemian Rhapsody is the highest with a tally of $911 million. But bear in mind, that came out in 2018, right? So we're talking 2 weeks versus 2018. Baz Luhrmann's 2022 Elvis movie with Austin Butler is in third place with a haul of $289 million. So it'll come as no great shock that the Michael Jackson movie is, it's now been announced, getting a sequel. This was announced at the weekend, and I think I told you when we first started talking about the Michael movie, a year or two or maybe three back, things go so quickly, that if it did well at the box office, then there'd be a sequel. It's done mega well, and so having broken literally all records for a music biopic movie in terms of opening weekend, it's the highest ever. So we've got all those attributes. If you've seen it, you know it ends in 1988 when his bad tour is happening, and the story stops 5 years before that. Very dark stretch of Michael's life, John, explodes with the first of a series of sexual abuse allegations coming to light against the King of Pop, allegations he always denied, although he was charged on two occasions. The charges were later dropped. Now, some of this was originally included in the movie we're now seeing that's done so well, but then that had to be removed over a legal issue, and then, of course, you've had the Jackson family's involvement in ensuring, a sanitised version. So look, to the sequel, and this is where people are scratching their heads, because you had those parameters with the first movie that we couldn't cover, obviously, the sex abuse allegations, and so it ended in 1988. So now we're looking at a sequel, meaning we're moving forward. What are they going to cover? And so people are saying, will the story include maybe stints in that hyperbaric oxygen chamber? Remember, he used to lie in that thing, and you saw photos of it in the scandal rags, and people thought he was absolutely nutty than a bowl of beer nibbles, because this kept him looking young. You go from there to what is undeniable, the vast plastic surgery, the crazy goings-on at Neverland Ranch, maybe more of Bubbles the Chimp, because in this movie, Bubbles is there in a CGI version. I've got a bit of Bubbles in a minute. Louis the Llama, there were the giraffes, the tigers, Madonna the Python, which apparently Madonna the Python now is still alive and is in some shopping centre display, if you can believe it. Then you go the veils and the masks, maybe Elizabeth Taylor. Got something on her in a minute too that's quite outrageous.
0: I'm looking forward to this. Got a big
1: dangling blanket over a balcony. I'm sure as we're speaking, John, the writers are brainstorming right now, thinking they want a sequel because the first one has been so amazing. But where do we go with the storylines? What can we cover? What can't we cover? What is it about Michael's life that we can explore? What are those little cul-de-sacs that we're not allowed to sort of venture into? Very interesting, because most of those biopics cover everything, the good, the bad, all of that. But with this particular one, especially as the family is involved, there's a certain breaks on it. And so where do you go with it? Anyway, I guess watch this space, stay tuned, but there's another one coming and it'll be interesting to see where they're allowed to go with it.
0: As you were talking about biopics, I started to think about biopics, and of course we've had that rush of them with Freddie Mercury and Elton John and others, and I started to think about probably one that I haven't seen for years, and I just had a quick look. You can't find it anywhere. From 1951, Follow the Sun, which was the story of the great golfer Ben Hogan, which was just a remarkable, for those of us who follow golf, it's a remarkable story, the real life story, and Glenn Ford played Ben Hogan, but you can't find it anywhere, that one. And then I had a look at Gary Cooper played Lou Gehrig in Pride of the Yankees.
1: Oh, yes.
0: And he played that in 1942, the year after Lou Gehrig died of what was,
1: terrible disease.
0: I think we call it motor neurone disease, Lou Gehrig's disease, or ALS.
1: Terrible.
0: And if you have, I've got a DVD of it, and Lou Gehrig's in it, and the bloke that plays Babe Ruth is an absolute dead ringer for Babe Ruth because it's Babe Ruth playing himself in the movie. Yeah, back in 1942. So, you wonder how true to life all of those ones are as well.
1: I didn't know. I've never heard of Follow the Sun. Didn't realise that.
0: Follow the Sun. It's an amazing story because he was nearly killed in a car crash and could barely walk, and then he went out and played again. Returned to the golf course. It's
1: Against All Odds movie, isn't it?
0: Yeah, that's right.
1: You know,
0: very,
1: Against All Odds.
0: Very, very inspiring story, that one. But I don't think you can find it anywhere. Someone might help me if they can find it somewhere. But you were going to tell us about Bubbles the Chimp, so I know a lot of our listeners are very keen to hear, so let's go.
1: Oh, look, I mentioned him in the Bubbles, of course, in the Michael movie that is there in the CGI version. Because of that movie and because it's so amazingly successful, stirred, I think, John, a lot of fans to wonder whatever happened to Bubbles. Of course, a couple of years back, I brought you the story of Bubbles' whereabouts, but there's been an update by virtue of the interest in this movie, and courtesy of America's Showbiz Bible Variety magazine, they've done a bit of a deep dive, found out where Bubbles is, and we now know that he turned 45 last month in April. And as we discussed before, he's now living in this twilight home, as they say, or as Dame Edward would say, twilight home for great apes in Florida. Now, Bubbles' life was astounding. Just kind of looking back over it to give you a bit of a thumbnail sketch. Rescued as a baby from a Texas research lab, wound up in the care of Michael Jackson. This was 1983, where Michael, of course, took delight in dressing Bubbles in everything from military outfits to velvet jackets to even ball gowns, a bit of cross-dressing going on. Bubbles had his own bed in Michael's boudoir. He used Michael's bathroom, apparently languished in bubble baths, and would sit at tables with the like of Ronald and Nancy Reagan or whoever was running Japan at the time, sipping Japanese tea. Bubbles learned to do a version of the moonwalk, was a ring bearer at Elizabeth Taylor's wedding to her last husband, Larry Fetensky. And Bubbles and Michael would watch old movies together, apparently sitting on the couch, munching on popcorn from the same box. So there's a mental picture not to be forgotten. Sadly, Bubbles got a bit out of control and in 2005 was sent off to a retirement home for primates in Florida. When I say got out of control, just became sort of aggressive and doing things that weren't very pleasant. And so off to the twilight home he went, where we now learn he paints, hangs with other chimps, including Oopsie, who was a 52-year-old and appeared in BJ and the Bear, for those who remember that old television series. Oopsie the chimp was in there. Bubbles takes regular naps, we are learning tonight, and is usually in bed by 6 o'clock, for those wondering. He dines with his chimp's friends, Oopsie, Boma, Kodak and Striker. I made notes of those names so I don't get them wrong. The Jackson estate provides financial support for Bubbles' care. And Michael's fan clubs, and there's a whole lot of them, but they all pool together and send regular treats of coconuts and mangoes and blankets and backpacks because apparently Bubbles loves tearing the Velcro off things. And apparently Michael was planning to, in 2009... go visit Bubbles and have a little kind of one-on-one time. But very sadly, that didn't happen because he passed away. And yes, it makes absolute sense. We learn tonight that his plans for a Bubbles movie on the back of the Michael Jackson movie and now the sequel. So incredible.
0: A Bubbles movie?
1: Yep. Can you imagine it? A Bubbles movie.
0: Wasn't Bedtime for Bonzo a film about a chimp and it starred
1: Ronald Reagan.
0: Is that right?
1: Yes. With Ronald Reagan. And don't forget, remember I told you ages ago, and of course it all came to pass, the Robbie Williams movie, and we were talking about the Robbie Williams biopic and whatever, and I said to you, and it made no sense at the time, but of course in that movie, Robbie took it in a completely different direction and had a CGI chimp play him, remember? So there's all this sort of interest in primates now. But, yeah, Bonzo, that was the old Ronald Reagan movie back in the 50s, as I think it
0: was. Well, he was to go on and become a president, but, of course, at the moment there's a fellow who says that he could be an astronaut, he could have broken a world record for 100 metres, could shoot.
1: Is this the 60 current president?
0: Golf. So he would probably consider himself to be a – he might want to star when he leaves office in the movie. Bedtime for Bubbles.
1: Yeah, that's right. Yeah.
0: Anyway.
1: Actually, there is a thought, John. Sorry, my mind was just – I'm just thinking of all that's going on with the current president and I'm thinking, why not?
0: You know, people would go.
1: He's solved 900 wars and all the rest.
0: People would go, wouldn't they?
1: Okay. You know what? You're absolutely right. Could you imagine an orange Bubbles the chimp?
0: They'd go. All right. Let's move on at 17 minutes to 11 to Mamie Van Doren. I just had a look at this because Mamie Van Doren is still alive and 95.
1: Yeah.
0: And one of the, I think one of the last of the blonde bombshells. Is that right?
1: You're right. Absolutely, you're right. You know what? Back in the day, there were the three M's. And those three M's were Marilyn Monroe, Jane Mansfield and Mamie Van Doren. And, of course, two are gone and Mamie is still alive. Turned 95 in February, still going absolutely strong. She's a firecracker, outrageous, starred in dozens of movies in the day, starting out back in the 50s in movies like Teacher's Pet with who was at Clark Gable and Doris Day, Forbidden with Tony Curtis. She was in a movie called Star in the Dust with Clint Eastwood. And then those sort of cult classics like Voyage of the Planet of the Prehistoric Women and all sorts of silly movies like that that you had to be there at the time to remember them. Well, anyway, she's got a memoir coming. It's her third, rolls out May 12. It's called You Thought I Was Dead. And I'm sure when you bring up the name Mamie Van Doren, for those who even remember, yep, I thought she died years ago. Well, no, she's not very much alive, and she promises this wild and totally outrageous rocket ride through what has been, when you look back on it, an extraordinary life. I suppose you'd say the definitive Mamie memoir. From South Dakota, teenage beauty queen, top-heavy sex pot with the flowing platinum tresses, having been discovered by Howard Hughes. Look, she's saying she's going to tell absolutely everything at 95.
0: Wow.
1: If the lawsuits flow in, she'll be kicking up daisies. That's right. Couldn't give a tinker's cut, as they say. So, look, from the five marriages to, I mean, affairs with literally everybody, from Tony Curtis to Elvis, she'll reveal how Jack Webb, for those who remember the Dragnet star, apparently some sex maniac who tied her up and forced himself onto her. Her fling with Tom Jones, and I love this, apparently ended with her laughing hysterically because... Well, I'd met and he was doing a concert in Vegas and back to the hotel room and, well, she reckons what made Tom's pants so tight and revealing turned out to be when the pants went down a pair of socks.
0: Oh, no.
1: Stuff down there.
0: That's the sort of stuff that's really going to hurt.
1: A one-nighter with Burt Reynolds was a fizzer because, you see, when he reached that moment of ecstasy, he screamed out, Judy, Judy, Judy. Well, of course, he was married to Judy Carney, the ex-wife, and there he is with Mamie in the boudoir. She, although right of Clark Gable being an absolute gentleman... but he always had two double martinis with his lunch on Teacher's Pet when they were making that movie on the set there. But then on the flip side, and I've heard so many beautiful stories about Doris Day, John. Mm. Everybody, never heard a bad word about Doris Day. Well, now you're
0: going to
1: hear
0: this now. You're not.
1: I'm sorry. I've got to because I only tell you the truth. She doesn't have nice things to say about Doris Day because she reckons that... She was not a very nice woman to her. Maybe it was, you know, that blonde rivalry. Who knows? Look, she says when she wrote her first memoir, because as I say, this will be her third, she wrote the first one in the 80s. The publisher was very skittish, very conservative, cut a lot of saucy stories out. Well, between her covers this time around, you're going to get to know the lot. And you've been warned. She also reckons there's a documentary coming soon called Mamie Exposed. Okay. You've been warned.
0: Fantastic. All right. Very good. All right. Look, we're going to take a break. Russ says El Bozo, he's saying. Bozo.
1: Oh, yes.
0: Getting our own version of that. Thank you very much for that, Ross. Russ. And look, before we go to the break, I've got a, because it's Mother's Day, we're giving away one of these fantastic Spinal Ease pillows, which is a great Mother's Day gift, a Spinal Ease pillow. And we know how good they are. We know how much they like them. So what we're going to do, we'll close the lines, give you 20 seconds. And if you're going to call on 131873, I'm going to ask you a question. If you've listened closely to Craig Bennett's segments over the last few years, we talk about Cher on this segment a lot. So I want to ask this question. There's an accessory of which Cher has many, which she believes bring her messages from those who've passed on. So all you need to do is to tell me what is the accessory that Cher has quite a few of. She's got room for these things as well, which she believes then channels those who've gone before through this accessory. So Cher's got quite a few. I guarantee you I don't have one. So first person to call through with the answer we're looking for here, you've been paying attention to Craig's segment here, you'll win yourself the prize for yourself or for your mum, or it might be you, giving yourself a Mother's Day gift, the Spinal Ease pillow. Hit the phone right now, 131873 at 11 and a half minutes to 11 now.
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0: 8 to 11. 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Maria's getting one for telling us that Cher, in her wig room, hears people through her wigs. Talking to people on the other side. So, and that's, we've had fun talking about that over a while. But we've got to get to Goldie Hawn because this is the weird one where she believes an alien has been in touch with her.
1: Oh, absolutely, John. And you know what? You hear me talking about these things almost every week, and I'm sure a lot of listeners think he just makes it up. He sits there in a darkened room, the Venetians are down, and invents all this rubbish. Well, this is our blast of Hollyweird, and Goldie has just written her first kid's book, going to be part of a series. It's called After School Kindness Crew or something like that. Anyway, she's on the hustings, hyping, obviously, this book. And she stopped by Jimmy Kimmel the other night at the Weekend Our Time and revealed an astounding story of not only seeing aliens, of having them talk to her in their high-pitched language. She was trying to sleep in a friend's car, but they also touched her. This is back when she was 18 or 19, so that would have been the mid-60s. She was a dancer working in a theatre near Disneyland when she had this very spooky encounter. Just to prove I don't make this stuff up, here's how Goldie tells it. Take a listen.
0: Okay, have a listen to this. Here she comes. This is Goldie Hawn.
10: And I went outside and I literally sat there and I don't know where this came from. I don't know, except I'm always looking for things that I can't see to understand what's going on in the world. I looked up in the sky and I said, I know you're up there and I know we're not alone and I want to meet you one day. And that was that. And about 3 months later, I was now dancing in West Covina in the theater in the round, and I got really sleepy. Like, I don't know why. I wasn't out all night. I was just like, somebody gave me a shot of, like, Valium. And I said, could I go sleep in the back of your car? And I said this to one of my dancer friends. His name was Todd. I lay down in the car. I don't remember anything after that. And I heard a high-pitched sound in my ear, but it was so high frequency, and I was lying in the back of the car. I remember looking at my hand and my body, and I couldn't move anything. I was completely paralyzed. And I looked out the window, two people, short, whatever, looking at me with triangular-shaped sort of heads, all sort of silver color or whatever, but they were droning, and the window was down because it was hot. There was sound coming out of them. It was communication through sound, not through words. And they were pointing at me. He said, what were their fingers like? And I saw their fingers, and I remember these long fingers. Oh, my God, I'm going to get emotional right now. But I do get emotional when I say this. I said, oh, my God, I forgot something. They touched my face. And what... I said it was the most benevolent touch I ever had.
0: Hey, just Craig, you've done interviews with a lot of famous people. If you were doing the interview, what would you be saying? How would you come on?
1: Well, I'd be transfixed and I'd be saying, Goldie, you've got to get rid of the cigarettes too, because you know that voice is now.
0: Okay.
1: By the time you're
0: all right,
1: but
0: listen,
1: I mean, you know, it's a fascinating story.
0: It is.
1: Goldie Hawn was touched by aliens.
0: We've only got 25 seconds left here, but you need to tell me, because you mentioned Elizabeth Taylor, the reason why she married so many men. Can you sum it up really quickly?
1: Very quickly, because her eyes were shut for 8 days when she was born. The very first thing she saw, and there's a reason for it, it's a medical condition.
0: Yeah.
1: When she opened her eyes, the very first thing she saw was her mother's diamond ring, and apparently that is the reason why she became obsessed with diamonds,
0: and
1: jewels, and marrying. Yep, okay. That's right. That's another bit of Hollyweird for you, John.
0: It's a bit like the dog ate my homework. That's for extraordinary.
1: Yes, a bit like the dog.
0: All right, we've had a bit tonight. Hey, Craig,
1: you always laugh,
0: fantastic.
1: Don't
0: we'll do it again next week, mate. Thank you so much.
1: Catch you then.
0: There
1: Bye.
0: He is, the great Craig Bennett at 4 minutes to 11 now.
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0: At half a minute away from 11 o'clock, we've got the news coming up obviously at 11. We'll keep across what's happening on the other side of the world. And for those who've got long memories and are political nerds, one of the most famous front pages in Australian political history was actually published by the Illawarra Mercury in Wollongong in, I think it was 1978, and someone at the Telegraph in Sydney remembers it because they've just about reproduced it for tomorrow's paper. I'll tell you more shortly.
9: Marsden, Morningside, Mitchelton, Manly, 4BC is Brisbane.
19: Good evening, I'm Kate Carlisle. The death toll has risen to three and one person has made it to shore after two vessels got into difficulties off the north coast of New South Wales. Emergency services were contacted just after dark when a member of the public reported a yacht in difficulty off the South Ballina breakwall. Marine Rescue New South Wales responded, but the vessel rolled while crossing the Ballina Bar in heavy conditions. It's not known how many people were on the yacht. In the same region, a traffic accident on the far north coast of New South Wales has left two people dead. Police say a car hit a tree after coming off the M1 at Chindera at around 6 this evening. The driver and passenger in the front seat died at the scene. The crash has led to the closure of two southbound lanes as investigations take place. The Federal

0: Sun Council of Unions General Secretary Jacqueline King says they're urging the LNP to keep their hands off the safety laws.
1: The government has announced a review into our codes of practice, which are the heart of our health and safety laws, which outline safety rules for how do you manage high-risk hazard. We would say to this government, workplace health and safety is not about making workplaces more productive. It's actually about preventing harm.
0: Japan says the strategic environment in the region is becoming increasingly difficult. Prime Minister Sane Takaichi is in Australia on her first official visit, where she's ratified a series of agreements with Anthony Albanese. Both leaders will increase cooperation on energy security, defence issues and economic resilience. Speaking through a translator, Ms. Takaichi says it's an important step forward.
2: The two countries have built a relationship as frontrunners in cooperation among like-minded countries by advancing pioneering security cooperation at a level that could be described as quasi-allies.
0: Australian businesses and organisations are being advised to register their branded sender IDs used at the top of an SMS. From July, the word unverified will be displayed if a brand is not registered with their telco. ACMA says the new rules are designed to protect consumers from impersonation scams. In finance, one Australian dollar is buying 71.9 US cents.
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0: Aussie surfer Stephanie Gilmore has claimed her first title since coming out of retirement. The eight-time world champion beating Luana Silva in the final of the Gold Coast Pro. Speaking on Fox Sports, Gilmore says she surprised herself.
4: I really didn't think I was going to win a comp this year. Like, I'm trying to be positive, but I was also like, the girls are just at a whole new level and it's epic. This is what I wanted.
0: In NRL, Dolphins prop and former Blues Origin forward Daniel Saifiti has retired on medical grounds due to a serious shoulder injury. In Super Rugby, the Reds secured a 30-21 victory over the Brumbies on Saturday night, reclaiming the Rod McQueen Cup for the first time in 4 years. They're now in fourth place on the ladder. And Detroit and Cleveland have advanced to the next stage of the NBA playoffs. That is the latest in news and sport.
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0: advertise.
1: Partly cloudy with just the chance of a shower, getting down to 17 degrees overnight. Partly cloudy tomorrow, a top of 28 in the city, 29 in Ipswich and 27 on the Bayside. A shower or two Wednesday, Thursday the chance of a shower, then sunny on Friday with a top of 23. On Moreton Bay, southeasterly winds below 10 knots, seas around half a metre. Right now, 19 degrees at Beenleigh. I'm Kate Carlisle. 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

Evening, everyone. Welcome along. It is a Monday night, final hour of our show for tonight. I've got tomorrow's headlines coming up shortly, and we were talking in our news hour earlier tonight about just what we might be finding out in the days ahead about what might be in the budget in relation to some of the property taxes that have been floated. There is, in a couple of the newspapers, just a bit more detail. So as these things happen, they generally leak the news out in the order they want so that they can, you know, perhaps get the bad news talked about for a few days and then focus on something else. So look, we'll go through that for you shortly at 8 minutes past 11. I did also mention some famous front pages, and I'll allude to one in just one moment. Wade is a listener who remembers there was actually a TV news report, which is legendary, where the reporter said the headless body was found face down, which, speaks for itself. 9 minutes past 11 is the time right now.

0: Now, front pages. It was a public holiday today, of course. Everyone at 4BC and those listening through Queensland know that. That's the nature of course, our country. Different parts of the country have holidays at different times. So it is the end of a long weekend in Queensland. Courier-Mail will obviously feature the what seems to be quite a backflip from the government on the question of property taxes. They're also featuring, and I always find this amusing when we make a big deal, for instance, Queensland, talking about the Hollywood legend Kevin Costner taking a break from his busy filming schedule to soak up the sun at Noosa Heads. So that's Kevin Costner. He's actually described as the Yellowstone star. So there is Dances with Wolves and Field of Dreams and a few others as well. But anyway, Yellowstone, very successful, great show. So he's in South Queensland filming his latest project. So that's Kevin Costner. I did see also something of a kerfuffle in Sydney over Sydney Sweeney, who's making a film, and she was at the Sydney Swans match last night. So anyway, we still get into a bit of a tiz over a big name. I guess that's the nature of it. We do need to get some sort of a distraction from the serious news. So, look, I'll go to the Telegraph in Sydney because I mentioned this a moment ago. If we go back, and this is a political story. 1977, John Howard was the Treasurer. He was a very young man, John Howard, Treasurer. Malcolm Fraser's government, they're up against Gough Whitlam and gave him an absolute thrashing at that election, a second time in a row after 1975. One of their core promises was to start to bring in tax indexation. There's a conversation going on right now about tax indexation where you adjust the tax scales as wages go up and inflation goes up so people don't just move up into the higher tax bracket. You index the tax scales and so people then don't find themselves, as they earn more money, suddenly being taxed more. And so that prevents people from getting ahead. Now, so confident were they about the change, they actually put ads in the paper and they set up a hotline. This is the Liberal Party saying, this is how much you're going to save. And they had an ad with a fist holding a whole lot of notes, the fistful of dollars. And you could ring this hotline and tell you how much you were going to save under the tax changes that were being proposed as the election promise. A year later in 1978, they said, look, times are getting tough here. We're not sure we're going to be able to afford to get this underway straight away. And as a result of that, the Illawarra Mercury published its post-budget front page, which simply said lies, lies, lies. And all the Labor MPs in the Parliament actually came in the next day and just held it up in the Parliament. Of course, it was caused a kerfuffle and a furore. I mention it because the Telegraph in Sydney, its front page has a picture of Jim Chalmers. It says, Chalmers brags about breaking promises so he can jack up taxes. And then the headline says, we lie and lie and lie and lie. So the Illawarra Mercury had three. This is four. We lie and lie and lie and lie. Jim Chalmers has proudly boasted he could backflip on a pledge not to raise property taxes because his government has already broken another election promise, which they did in relation to tax scales. Confession came as a top real estate expert warned winding back capital gains tax benefits and negative gearing could drive city rents up by 20%. So they'll have more information on that inside and various commentary around it, although at this stage we don't know the full detail of what will be in those changes. There is, though, a hint. I'll tell you more when we get to the financial review. They've also got on their front page, and they break this story, The Telegraph, earlier tonight. This was this forum that was to be held in a City of Sydney-owned building, and they did have a couple of different venues, but this group that was going to have a forum to debate and argue that the term globalise the intifada should be allowed to be said on free speech grounds. It's a group that is wanting an end to the war on Palestine. There's been a lot of pressure over this one, particularly in the present climate, and Lord Mayor Clover Moore last night, quote, pulled the pin on the highly controversial event. Scheduled to be held in Darlington, that'll be tomorrow night, and based on the story The Telegraph's published, the event has now been cancelled. That's tomorrow night's event, although it's not clear whether it may try to go ahead somewhere else down the track. So that's the Telegraph in Sydney. Sydney Morning Herald, they've got some of the dreadful evidence that came at the Anti-Semitism Royal Commission today. headline says, hearing told of teacher's Nazi slur. Young Jewish student on a bus was told that Hitler should have, quote, gassed them all. Another was subjected to Nazi salutes by her English teacher. Royal Commission into Anti-Semitism and Social Cohesion is heard. On the first day of public evidence, Commission heard an independent Jewish school in Sydney, Mount Sinai College, prepared its students for terror attacks with simulations and evacuation drills and now looked more like a prison than a primary school. First block of evidence from Jewish Australian witnesses who spoke of their experience of anti-Semitism. You had a Holocaust survivor, Peter Hallaz, 86 years old, co-founder of the iconic Australian swimwear brand Sea Folly, born in Hungary. Long been a proud Australian citizen, felt deep obligation to speak while I still can, not with bitterness but with urgency. He said the rise of anti-Semitism was no longer a faint echo of a distant past and this recognition was, quote, frightening and cause for alarm, unquote. His son also appeared, said he was seeking citizenship from Hungary, the country his father had fled, as a safety net in case he needed to flee Sydney. So they had a series of examples of anti-Semitism, many of which involved children. Hitler should have gassed them all. It's a kid on a bus. That evidence emerged at the commission today. On the question of what changes will happen in the budget next week, Shane Wright and Paul Sackell say Labor insiders coy on tax cuts. Scrapping tax breaks on landlords and property investors may yet be softened by a surprise tax cut in next week's budget, as Labor frames its broken promise on negative gearing as a virtuous one. Treasurer gave no indication planning to cut income taxes when asked yesterday, instead saying, we've already got tax cuts coming. He cited a policy allowing a $1,000 standard tax deduction. He said, I've seen some speculation about tax cuts. I just remind everyone this is a government cutting taxes, cutting income taxes, so went through all of that. He did not rule out further tax cuts, particularly to kick in next year. Now, the reporters have spoken to people in Cabinet and other parts of the government whether there'd be a tax boost for workers. Some of them referred to Chalmers' comments. Others said they'd prefer not to discuss the speculation. None ruled out the prospect. So, look, make of that what you will. People are being coy about all of this. We'll find out tomorrow week. So that's the front page of the Sydney Morning Herald. Now, I'll just go to the Australian newspaper because, again, it's got extensive coverage of the upcoming budget. Their headline says, Sprung, Jim's Tax Till Handouts. This is to do with whether some of the proceeds of some of these property taxes might be given as some sort of tax cuts or sweeteners targeted, presumably, at younger people. It says the Albanese government is set to announce a major multi-billion-dollar cash splash for all working Australians as its centrepiece cost of living support in the May budget, adding pressure on the Reserve Bank's fight against inflation and interest rate decisions. According to Matthew Cranston, Jim Chalmers is poised to announce an earned income offset of between $200 and $300 for every person in Australia who gets a wage or salary and pays tax as part of the Treasurer's framing of next week's budget as one that favours increasing taxes on assets versus wages and salaries. So this would be a offset, so a tax offset, reduction in tax of between $200 and $300. Now, I'm just looking at that, whether it says it would be a week. Warnings were issued last month by the International Monetary Fund that any stimulus should be kept to a minimum, with targeted and temporary relief. Such broad-based tax offset risks breaching this warning. Measure, which comes in addition to the $3 billion in fuel excise cut, works in a similar fashion to the low and medium income tax offset, but would only apply to earned income as opposed to all income, such as that from investments, intended to apply only to the coming financial year, understood not to be means tested. Retirees who do not work will not benefit from the offset. I'm just trying to say, are we talking $200 to $300 a year or they're not being clear about all of that. So it may just be a one-off $200 to $300 sweetener. Amid preparation for the budget, Dr. Chalmers and Climate Change Minister Chris Bowen revealed they'd gradually roll back the electric vehicle fringe benefits tax exemption. That'll gradually be rolled back. That was announced earlier tonight. So at the moment, you get you don't pay fringe benefits tax if your employer leases you an electric vehicle. And so that's a huge advantage, but that's going to be rolled back over time. And I can't see anything else there. So, look, it sounds to me like they're saying a $200 to $300 earned income offset. So to be a one-off $200 to $300 for everyone who earns an income, and that would not be from investments, from actually earning and having a job, but that would be very expensive. Well, I suppose every dollar counts. So anyway, there's that one there. They've also got, of course, a series of stories coming out of the opening witnesses and pieces of evidence that came at the Anti-Semitism Royal Commission. Some of this, I just look at it. For instance, talking about, this is a young person, AAM, testifying about her children's experience on a Melbourne bus. And it says here, quote, "Are there any effing Jews on this bus? I can smell Jews. If there are any Jews, we're going to burn this bus." And then this is witness Ben, his Army Reserve colleague, started out with a joke about Jews in the oven. Then it devolved into a joke about Jews being turned into soap and got quite uncomfortable. What is wrong with people? What is wrong with people? So we just got to lift the scar of this. And would there be anyone that doesn't, when they hear that back, realise just how wrong that is? Maybe not the neo-Nazis that have they celebrate Hitler's birthday, but I'm beyond comprehension of that one. So there's that one on the Financial Review. And look, Phil Currie in the that's in the Australian, but Phil Currie in the Financial Review. Now, he's got what seems to be a bit more detail on the capital gains tax change. This stuff all leaks out. So according to him, the Albanese government will carve out new homes from changes to negative gearing and abolishing the 50% capital gains discount to be unveiled in next week's budget. We'll also include a crackdown on the use of trusts. Cabinet met today. They finalised the key measures. They are saying that the only tax policy from the 2019 election agenda that won't be included in the budget is the abolition of cash refunds for excess franking credits. So basically what they're saying here is the negative gearing changes, because you remember Bill Shorten's changes were for existing homes. Negative gearing was to stop. Now, he was grandfathering it, and so it was prospective, but you could still negatively gear new properties. That was the 2019, so it wasn't being abolished altogether. It seems that's the path they're going down, because they're saying, well, if you want to invest, invest in new properties, and then the capital goes into the new properties, and presumably that means there's more, that increases the housing stock. That's the idea. So that sounds like what they're going to do. Whether it'll be prospective, we'll find out. And whether there's going to be extra relief for people, who knows? They're not indicating anything happening there. But people sent me notes tonight saying that, I'm renting. Will my rent go up? Well, I guess it depends on whether the person that you're renting from, whether they've negatively geared their property, which means it's running at a loss, or whether they're relying on capital gains. So, but that's the kind of nervousness that is going to surround a lot of people over the next week until, first of all, we find out what the changes are, and then we can try and work out just the impact they're going to have. And the answer might come over the next couple of years. For some people, that mightn't be all that... Mightn't be all that enticing as they wait for those changes. But anyway, that's what people are going to be talking about tomorrow. So there's a little bit more detail. They are, according to Philip Currie, they are talking about capital gains. Negative gearing will remain for new properties, that there'll be changes for existing properties. I can't find anyone talking about whether it'll be grandfathered or whether it'll apply to existing arrangements. And then they are talking about some sort of tax sweetener of $200 to $300, which might be given to people sometime later this year. So that's a little bit of what's in the papers tomorrow. This stuff's going to dribble out day after day after day. At 23 minutes past 11 right now, have you ever had that moment in the afternoon when your brain switches off, you stare at the screen, coffee's not working, you're thinking, what happened to my focus? 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
0: 27 minutes past 11. I'm getting a bit of feedback here, which I'll get to shortly, but I'm going to go to the UK because I'm going to say this like this because it's Andrew's daughter, one of his daughters. We know Andrew, of course, the disgraced royal. But the news is she's pregnant. But Hannah, my intrepid producer, she found for me a piece that was written a few years back where she explained how she wanted her name pronounced. And is it what? Eugenie. Eugenie, not Eugenie, as we've been saying. Eugenie, apparently, I suppose. So very important, the pronunciation. So I'm going to Josh Babbis. I don't know what Josh is going to say. Hello, Josh. I'm leaving it to you, mate.
10: Yeah, John, I believe it's Eugenie.
0: Eugenie. Oh, okay. Eugenie.
10: With confidence.
0: Eugenie.
10: And I only know that because I watched a few videos of her family members saying it.
0: So, Eugenie.
10: Yes, Eugenie. But Eugenie is going to be a mum for the third time. So she's made the announcement on Instagram. So she showed a photo with her two sons, Ernest and August, holding a baby scan. And she says there's a title there, Baby Brooksbank is due in 2026. She's married to 40-year-old Jack Brooksbank. Now, Buckingham Palace has also shared the news with a post saying His Majesty the King has been informed and is delighted with the news. So it says something that Eugenie and Beatrice, her sister, are still very much in the fold despite the developments with their father, the former Prince Andrew. Now, interestingly, John, this baby will now be 15th in line to the throne, which pushes out Prince Edward's position. The baby's would be uncle. And the baby is the fifth grandchild for Andrew Mountbatten-Windsor. So Eugenie and her husband live between, they've got a cottage, Ivy Cottage, in Kensington Palace grounds. They live between, they split their time between there and Portugal. So some royal news on a new baby on the way.
0: Yep. I'm having great trouble getting around my head around Eugenie, but so she's a princess still, even though her father's in disgrace, and... the kids are—they're in line. Are they prince and princesses, or is it? Or they? How it all works? I thought they were going to slim the royal family down.
10: Yes, I believe that they. I believe, and I might have to check this. I believe they don't have their royal highness titles. But I think they still are in lineage to the throne. We might have to fact check that one.
0: Eugenie. Eugenie.
10: At least you've got the name right. Heavy on the U, Eugenie. And then quick on the je, me.
0: Okay. Eugenie. Right. So, and they've got the third, and now they've got some time to think of the name for the next child, I suppose. way to pronounce it as well. All right. Very interesting. All right. Hey, Josh, and you'll have all the images of that, and we will be able to see your reports on the Today Show and on the Nine News bulletins with you very carefully saying Eugenie. I'm looking forward to that.
10: Thank you, John.
0: Good on you. It is Josh, isn't it? There's no other way of saying Josh, is there?
10: No, but a few people get Bavis wrong, but that's okay.
0: All right. Thank you, mate. Good on you. There he is, Josh Bavis from Nine's Bureau in the UK. I've got File O'Neill or File O'Neill.
11: How are
0: we
11: you,
0: could pronounce it a different way, couldn't we?
11: How are you, June?
0: Eugenie.
11: Eugene.
0: No, it's Eugenie.
11: Eugenie.
0: Eugenie.
11: Is it usually Eugenie? Or
0: I don't
11: this...
0: know.
11: Right, okay.
0: I wasn't actually really interested. It's a branch of the royal family there. Yeah. Poor old Edward's now been pushed down the line. Edward's kind of like a... I shook hands with Edward once at the Commonwealth Games. I'm not sure you're supposed to touch them. Isn't that royal protocol or something?
11: But that's what happened with Michael Jackson.
0: He came around to the media section where we're doing the Commonwealth Games and I said, oh, g'day, mate. Shook his hand. Like a wet fish it was, actually.
11: Really?
0: Mm. Yeah. You got something to say, Hannah?
12: Yeah, I was just going to add. Hannah. I think you can go nickname basis. A lot of people are saying Princess Huge.
0: Oh, I won't be doing that.
12: I think that's what you should do.
0: Really?
12: Princess shorten Huge. It. Okay. That's what us Aussies do with nicknames. We shorten everything.
0: Won't be doing that. I don't think so. All right, Han. Han? Very good.
12: That's what Hannah Sinclair calls me.
0: Oh, really? Han?
12: Han,
0: okay. Yep. And what? So Chelsea's Chels? Oh, very good. Okay. All right, Phil, what have you got for us?
11: Do you know when it gives you those little grids, by the way? You know, when it says quickly you can find three words on this. There's a whole bunch of letters.
0: This is on social media.
11: And it goes, the first three words you see is what's coming your way. And they give you a whole bunch of just, you know, like letters in a grid. And then you sort of pick out three words. And the three words that came to me, apparently this is what's coming my way. Mm. Love, power, man.
0: Oh, really? Okay. Love, power, man.
11: Love, power, man.
0: Means absolutely nothing.
11: No, I don't know if
0: nothing
11: that's
0: at all.
11: Coming my way
0: would
11: or
0: have
11: not.
0: Been good about, you know, alien or, you know, you've been chosen to represent the human race and we're going to abduct you and take you off to
11: another planet. No, that's obviously in my stars, John.
0: Like that, no.
11: You know, on the other side of this full moon, have you noticed that nobody can drive properly? Have you noticed that on the roads in the last couple of days? People are very confused. I'd like to ask Dr. Carl whether the full moon or part thereof has any influence on people's driving, because all of a sudden nobody seems to know where they're going on the roads. I think it's definitely worse. You haven't noticed that?
0: You're going at different times, I guess.
11: I'm talking about on the weekend.
0: Yeah.
11: Especially last night.
0: Are you in a car or on your bike?
11: No, I was in Sam's go-kart.
0: Yeah.
11: And all of a sudden, nobody seemed to know which direction they were going in. And I thought maybe this is full moon related. I don't know.
0: Okay. I mean, everyone's a terrible driver except for you. That's what we all think.
11: That a fact? Everyone's terrible. That's right. This same thing with musical taste. Your musical taste is so much superior to everybody else's. So tonight we're going to talk about, it's a True Crime Tuesday, so we're going to get into that. We've got a lot going on this morning, John, as you can imagine, because it's first
0: the remnants of the moon as well.
11: Well, there's that, obviously, as well. And also, the AI safety cameras are catching a lot more people out. But how fair is it? And have you ever got off a driving ticket or a driving charge? What technique did you use? We'll talk about that a little bit later.
0: Just with the cameras, because people talk about this as revenue raising and the thing. And there's a really easy way to avoid being hit by the speed cameras.
11: Do the right thing.
0: What you do is you look at the little dial in front of you, behind your steering wheel. You line the little thing up with the number that coincides with the number on the street, on the sign.
11: Right.
0: Say it says 60. You line it up with 60 and just stick to the speed limit, and they're not going to be able to take anything from you.
11: Have you ever wondered why nobody wants to get in the car with you, incidentally, John?
0: No. What proportion of people do you think have no demerit points, like haven't got any demerit points? What do you reckon?
11: Maybe in Australia, percentage-wise, 22%.
0: Yeah, it's about, I think it's well north of 60. It could be north of 70%. At least three-quarters of drivers
11: that have no
0: demerit points.
11: Is that right?
0: Yeah, they manage to drive around without,
11: 60 to 70%.
0: They just go from point A to point B safely. No, that's what I'm telling you.
11: Are you plucking that number out of
0: the air? I'm telling
11: you
0: it's true.
11: Based on what?
0: It's true.
11: Based on?
0: Well, over the years, that's where the number sits.
11: Based on?
0: I know. It's the last time I checked. It hasn't changed.
11: Right.
0: I've checked it over the years. It's definitely
11: Since 1964, cars can go a lot faster.
0: And so are you going to get on the bandwagon of saying, they're using AI to catch people talking on their phones in the car? This isn't fair. Don't use your phone in the car, you moron. You could kill someone.
11: What about if your passenger hasn't got the seatbelt on and you haven't noticed? Mm. But anyway, my other question is, AI is so unreliable that maybe there is a possibility you can actually argue it.
0: Yeah.
11: Because it's new technology.
0: Yeah, well, why not? Why not? You've been lucky enough not to kill yourself or someone else, so you might as well go in and pretend that you didn't know you were doing the wrong thing. Very good.
11: You've got an issue with this. Is it a full moon thing, John?
0: No, it's a straightforward thing. It's just I don't like people go, it's all revenue raising.
11: I didn't even mention that.
0: But that's what you hear. It's revenue raising.
11: Did I mention revenue raising?
0: Yeah, but it's at the heart of what you're saying.
11: It's one of the
0: dumbest cliches you can possibly hear.
11: Okay, I'm done.
0: Anyway.
11: You remember you invited me in here.
0: I love having you in here.
11: Right, okay.
0: File. Onal.
11: Thanks, June.
0: 23-12.
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0: 20 minutes to 12. Look, there has been a lot of heavy surf and conditions, certainly to the north of New South Wales, up toward the northern part of New South Wales. And there's a story broke just earlier this evening. Three people confirmed dead, four made it to shore. Two vessels got into difficulties just off Ballina. Just after 6:15, there was a yacht looking to be in difficulties off the South Ballina break wall. The vessel rolled while crossing the Ballina Bar in heavy conditions. Not long ago, the police were saying three people confirmed deceased, four made it to shore. They don't know how many were on the yacht. The yacht is now sunk. That investigation and that rescue operation continues, but three people have lost their lives in that accident there off Ballina. 19 and a half minutes to 12. We do a weekly look at the real estate market. Josie Wynn edits the Domain magazine. A lot happening at the moment. Josie, good evening.
19: Hey, John.
0: Let's look at the auction market. Do these numbers we were getting, are people still having a crack?
19: Yeah, auction volumes have surged again. Sydney saw 1,069, Brisbane 212, and Canberra 117. When we compare that to the previous week, what we see is a pretty classic pause and rebound. Sellers stepped back for the Anzac Day long weekend, and then they got straight back into business. Looking at clearance rates, Sydney set the pace at 58% last week, Brisbane 31% and Canberra 53%.
0: Right. Let's look at the most expensive and most affordable across the three cities that we focus on. What have we got today?
19: On the top end of the market in Sydney at 7 to 9 Wylie Street, Strathfield, it sold for $6.105 million. It's on a dual title close to the train station. In Brisbane, 64 Winchester Street in Hamilton sold for $1.875 million, a five-bedroom house. And Canberra, 21 Favink Circle in Griffith sold for $1.8 million, a four-bedroom house. Now, on the more affordable side of the market in Sydney, 36 Greengate Road in Ayres sold for $685,000, a four-bedroom house. In Brisbane, 17 Bergen Street in Rochdale South sold for $1.3 million, also a four-bedroom house. And in Canberra, a townhouse, three bedrooms, 16 of 19 Tyne Street in Bruce, selling for $750,000.
0: Interesting that you've got a four-bedroom house in Sydney. So you can find a four-bedroom house for $685,000. And in Brisbane, it's a four-bedroom house for $1.3 million. It depends on, of course, what the house is, but it is most interesting, and all of that can be found on the Domain website. We have got this decision from the RBA tomorrow. Everyone's, I guess, still hedging the bets a little bit. There is an expectation, though, that rates will go up.
19: Yeah, that's right. It's shaping up to be a really important call. And at this stage, most economists agree a rate cut is highly unlikely. And there's this growing talk that the opposite might even happen. A hike is still very much on the table. So there's a bit of tension heading into tomorrow. And if the result is it does go up, we'll see that impact on the housing market quite immediately. Borrowing power tightens and it can quickly put a handbrake on buyer confidence because even the smallest shift in rates can have a pretty big ripple effect.
0: Now, Domain put its new data on the housing market this week, and we have been talking about house prices and values starting to track down, which I guess that's what politicians are saying. They're saying we're trying to make housing more affordable. So it is tracking down. What across the board in small increments?
19: So across our two biggest markets, that's Sydney and Melbourne, there's early signs of pressure building. Both of these capitals have recorded their first quarterly price dip in years. It means that buyers are increasingly cautious and it started to put that ceiling on property price growth. We'll start in Sydney. House prices here, they have dipped slightly over the quarter. They're down by about $770, bringing the median to $1.79 million. So still quite high. It's a subtle change, but it's significant because it ends a three-year streak of continuous growth. Annually, the pace is clearly starting to slow. But what stands out is the unit market in Sydney is telling a completely different story. Unit prices actually rose 0.6% over the quarter, and they're now sitting at a record 848,000. So what that means is it's 13 consecutive quarters of growth, and there's really still some strong demand at the more affordable end.
0: And in Brisbane, this is most interesting. We talked about this, the rise in values of homes generally in Brisbane, particularly with units. They're almost catching up to Sydney, the cost in Brisbane of units.
19: Yeah, the unit market here is also, again, the star. Prices are up to a record 800,000, just over. And Brisbane units are now only 5.6% cheaper than Sydney, which is crazy to think about. It's quickly closing that gap and positioning itself as one of the most competitive unit markets in the country.
0: Finally, for our 2CC listeners, Canberra, we're seeing, again, a divide between units and houses.
19: Yeah, it's a bit of a split story in the nation's capital. House prices, they're still edging up about 1.4% to just over 1.08 million, but the growth is definitely slowing. Units, on the other hand, they've now fallen for the third consecutive quarter down to just under 490,000. So what we're seeing there is this widening gap between houses and units. And what's interesting is houses are now more than double the price of units in Canberra.
0: And the beauty here is that report's gone live, so you can go to the Domain website and have a look at all that information in great detail. And, of course, right now, if you're in the market to buy, to sell, to invest, to buy for another member of your family, all you have to contend with is what's happening in the Middle East, potential changes to capital gains tax, potential changes to negative gearing, what's happening with interest rates. Good luck with all of that. Fascinating, isn't it?
19: Yeah, it's going to be interesting also to see the budget as well the following week.
0: Yeah, all of those changes.
19: Quite relentless right now. First, it's RBA tomorrow and then the budget. So it's not good
0: news
19: out there.
0: Exactly. All right, so people can go there and look at all that information on the Domain website. And Josie, we'll talk again next week. Thank you.
19: Thanks.
0: Josie Quinn there from Domain at 13 to 12 now.
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0: Just on driving to the speed limit, one of our listeners disagrees. When driving, you can't constantly be watching the speed limit. It's unsafe. Drive to the conditions. Well, that means you don't stick to that. You completely ignore the speed limit. I'll get those numbers because I haven't checked them for a few years about the number of people that do actually manage to do that. So I'll get that for you and I'll have those numbers for you tomorrow. In the meantime, at 10 to 12, of course, baseball is probably bigger in this country than we realise, and we've got the young man called Travis Bazzano who started now playing for the Guardians. He was the number one draft pick. He's from the northern part of Sydney, and he's actually going okay. He's been on base a couple of times. He had a hit that brought in a couple of runs. I was watching that the other day. I mention it because the culture of baseball in America is huge. The New York Yankees are, I think, the most famous baseball team in the world, the Yankees. And a fellow called John Sterling was a legend because he's just died at 87, but he was the in-house caller. So the teams will have someone that calls the games for them on the local radio station. So he was, from 1989, the in-house caller for the Yankees, and he actually called nearly 5,500 games and 211 postseason games, and he was famous because he called just over 5,060 games straight, didn't miss a game. They play 162 games a year, and then they go to the finals. So this is a bit of his, the way they call baseball in the US. This is John Sterling. Have a listen.
31: 3-1, swung on, hit in the air to right center and deep. Bradley going back. He's on the track, at the wall, and she is gone. That's a long way to the back end of the Boston bullpen, over to into the crowd. Gio Urshela, the most happy fella. Oh, he's the most happy fella. Gio Urshela homers, and the Yankees finally have a lead. It's 1-0 Yanks. It's lined at deep left field. That ball is high. It is far. It is gone. It is a 2-run home run for Austin Romine. Over the high wall and into the monster seats. Romy, my homie. He hits a 2-run home run, and the Yankees take a 2-0 lead. There's a drive deep left center field. It is high. Not as far. That is gone to the back row of the monster seats. It's Gleyber Day. Gleyber Torres powered one into the last row of the monster seats in left center. And like a good Gleyber, Torres is there, and the Yankees promptly take a 2-0 lead.
0: Yeah, Hannah found those calls, and I haven't actually seen exactly when that was, but I do know that Gleyber Torres was playing for the Yankees as recently, I think, as maybe 3-4 years ago. So he's died at 87. He stopped calling a couple of years ago, so that would have been well into his 80s he was doing that. So quite a legend, John Sterling. They certainly, when they find themselves a caller, they hang on to them, and they certainly did with him. And his death was announced today by New York-based W Fan Sports Radio, where he worked. That is John Sterling for those. And just I mentioned before, Travis Bazzano, who is an Australian, who's in the Major League Baseball now. His dad Gary, who's over there with him, and probably got great stories about the Americans and the questions they have about cricket and baseball in this country. We'll talk to him later in the week from the United States. That should be fascinating as well. 7 to 12 now.
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0: 3 and a bit minutes to 12. One of our listeners saying, and he makes a point about sports callers. Our sports callers are the best in the world, but I wanted to play you that so you could hear it. In the meantime, Mary Hopkin has turned 76. She did Those Were the Days, but I thought tonight we'd finish with this one.

0: Yes, Mary Hopkin, who had Days with the Days and a few other hits, including that one. She was the first artist signed by the Beatles to that Apple label all those years ago. And I only just looked there. I heard that song years ago. Tema Harbour's in Tasmania. Lovely spot. We might even talk to the duck about it on Thursday night. Phil O'Neill's coming in next. Have a great Tuesday.
1: Warner, Wynnum, Westlake, Woodridge, 4BC is Brisbane. BC News.
2: Hello, I'm Gabriel Hodson. Two tragedies have unfolded within minutes of each other on the north coast of New South Wales. Kate Carlisle explains.
3: The drama began at 6 just after dark on Monday night when a car lost control on the M1 motorway at Chindera, slamming into a tree. The driver and front seat passenger died at the scene. A further tragedy struck just minutes later when an alarm was raised in Ballina, 70 k's to the south. A member of the public reported a yacht in difficulty on the South Ballina brake wall. It later rolled in heavy conditions. It's not known how many people were on board, but three are confirmed dead. Four others have made it to shore and are being treated for their injuries. Kate Carlisle reporting.
2: A man's been stabbed in Melbourne CBD. Carolee Katsimbanis reports.
4: 2:10 Monday afternoon, broad daylight on busy Collins Street, another stabbing in central Melbourne. This time a 37-year-old man found by passers-by near the intersection of Collins and Elizabeth Streets, suffering life-threatening injuries. He was rushed to hospital where he remains in a stable condition. A crime scene now cleared away, but investigations are continuing. Anyone with any information is urged to contact Crime Stoppers. Carolee Katsimbanis, Melbourne.
2: West Coast Eagles AFL

0: last seen at a bus depot in Queensland and is believed to have travelled overseas before returning months later under a different name. Daughter Sally Layden is welcoming the increased reward.
1: This is a significant step forward and it sends a very clear message that this case is not forgotten. My mum is not forgotten and Marion matters.
0: The Albanese government says next week's federal budget will focus on saving more and paying down the nation's debt while negotiating the challenges created by the Iran conflict. The government plans to reduce the size of the public service to cut costs. The Treasurer has also done little to quell talk that tax breaks for property investors will be slashed to help raise revenue. In Victoria, the Allan government will deliver its election year budget in coming hours. Iranian state media says it's fired a missile into an American warship trying to enter the Strait of Hormuz. The US is denying the reports. However, the United Arab Emirates is reporting a tanker linked to its state-owned oil company has been struck in the strait. No one's been hurt, but the UAE's foreign ministry says it's a flagrant violation of a UN Security Council resolution on freedom of navigation. Finance and the Aussie dollar is buying 71.8 US cents.
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0: We're down to the final four in the A-League Women's. Melbourne Victory is keen to knock out Melbourne City this weekend, while Brisbane Roar will have to overcome Wellington Phoenix. Brisbane's Alicia Wood says back-to-back games at home give her confidence.
3: Yeah, definitely. The girls are ready for it. Obviously, the job's not done. You know, we played a big performance out here tonight, but there's definitely more work to do and we're keen for this next weekend.
0: The Brisbane Lions say they're disappointed player Kobe Evans made a homophobic slur during a VFL game against Coburg. The club says the 18-year-old feels remorseful. That's the latest news in sport.
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0: Around the country, Sydney sunny, heading for 25, a strong wind warning for the Eden Coast. Melbourne, a morning shower or two, 18, and strong wind warnings for the entire Victorian coast. Brisbane, partly cloudy, 27, Perth sunny, 23, and a strong wind warning for the Pilbara. Adelaide, partly cloudy, 19, a strong wind warning for the lower south east of South Australia. Canberra, a mostly sunny day, heading for 18. Hobart.

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1: Morning. Hope you had a good weekend. Good to have you here with us. There's a lot to get into this morning. But before we go any further, let's do this because we have somebody on the phone we've been waiting to talk to for absolutely ages. Tracy from Oatley, the Queen. How are you?
2: Well, I think I've turned the corner, and I must say hello to the listeners and thank you especially to the ones who have been so thoughtful to phone in. This has really been my first opportunity to get to you. I was in St. George Hospital for a couple of months, and there was no opportunity to phone. I am now in a nursing home in Auburn, which is owned by Indians. They are absolutely wonderful. They've just been so marvellous to me because I still can't walk. I hope to start getting back to walking again next week. But the pain, the three different types of arthritis and being allergic to anti-inflammatories, from head to toe, I've just been in nearly unbearable pain, Phil.
1: We haven't heard from you, Tracy, for so long, 4 or 5 months. If I'd known you were in St. George, I would have come and visited you, but I had no idea where you were. We've been, you know, a lot of people have been ringing up wondering where you are and how you are. So, like you said, you've turned a corner, and that's good news anyway. At least you're out of hospital.
2: Yeah, oh, God, thank God, yes. And my son said to me that, Mum, look, you're in no condition, even with my wonderful carers, to look after myself. So I am in this nursing home with just the most wonderful people. I think I'm probably the only Australian one in here, even amongst all the nurses, and they have just been so wonderful to me, Phil.
1: I'm so glad you're okay. Have you heard all of the calls and all of the messages that the listeners have been sending out to you?
2: No, I haven't, and I don't have the radio at the moment. I'm hoping Fletcher will bring that to me this week. But I had heard through friends who do listen that people had been phoning in, and I felt so bad that it's been such a long time. That was just so thoughtful of everyone. But I should be getting back to... I'm in my own room, so I'll be getting back to regular calls from now on.
1: Oh, that's great. Well, I've got a text here from Diane who says, in capitals, I'm so happy to hear your voice. I've been thinking about you. So much love to you. And so many texts and calls wondering where you were. We've been really worried about you, Tracy.
2: Oh, I'm so sorry.
1: Don't apologise.
2: Yes, I just have been so unwell and in indescribable pain that hasn't allowed me to do anything really, Phil.
1: Well, at least you can get to the phone and call us now and let us know where you are. At least you're feeling a little better, as you said, and at least, you know, we're able to talk to you because none of us could get hold of you. Is there anything you need? Is there anything I can do?
2: No, nothing. There's 3 great meals a day here and sometimes soup with us and dessert.
1: Cranky.
2: And there's morning and afternoon tea, and then coffee before one goes to sleep.
1: Bloody hell. Tracy, you're eating better than I am. Can I come and join you?
2: I've got to cut back somehow. I had to. We have a chef here.
1: Goodness, chef?
2: Yes, and I said to him, would you mind cutting back a bit? My plate was absolutely full. I had to get him to give me a little bit less food.
1: Well, don't worry about that. That's where I come in. Just, you know, I'll be sleeping on the couch. Just, you know, ignore me. Just, you know, don't cut back on the food. Just let me have some of this, you know, five-star chef business you've got going on there.
2: Yes, and it's not all Australian dishes either. There are some Indian and a couple of other styles. And it is really delicious food.
1: Wow. That's great. You know what? We're getting so many texts. Dave from Cannon Hill says, wonderful to hear from you again. And Marie just said it makes her so happy to hear your voice as well, because we've all been thinking of you. Tracy, welcome back.
2: Thank you. And hello to everyone, and especially to Michael's neighbours. And thank you for all your thoughts, everybody.
1: Bless you, Tracy. It's good to hear from you. It's good to have you back. And let me know if there's anything I can help you with, all right?
2: Okay, Phil. Bye for now.
1: Bye, Tracy. Bless you, Tracy. Thank you so much. Well, that's good, isn't it? That's a good way to start off the first day of our week, hearing from Tracy, because we've been very concerned about how she is. And so it's good to be able to get her on the phone. And thank you for those texts too, by the way. It's nice to hear people who are obviously part of our little overnight family, including Peter as well, who just said, Tracy, great to hear your voice. 0460 873 873 on the text. And, of course, you can also ring me 131 873 873. Overnights at 2gb.com. Anything in particular that you'd like to talk about? Well, that's a good start to the week, isn't it? I was talking about this full moon with John Stanley before, and then Francis came in and he said, well, from now on we should do a full moon update. Because I've noticed that, and especially yesterday, this was driving around with Sam in her go-kart, and carried over today as well, nobody seems to know where they're going. Everybody's turning from the wrong lane. Everybody's getting up towards traffic lights and looking really confused. And I thought, I dismissed it initially, and then I thought, after about the third or four incidents in about 5 minutes, I thought, what's going on? And I figured this can only be full moon related. I don't know if you've noticed that. And I think this might be a question for Ask Dr. Carl, because you know the body is affected by the full moon, because the full moon affects the oceans with, I don't know, what is it, 70% water, something like that. So I wonder whether our body's navigational system is interfered with by a full moon. Did you notice that? Anyway, so from now on, around this time, we're going to have a full moon update for you, or even part thereof, because it's a waning moon. But the symbol of the moon today is a mirror. That'll make Francis happy. He gets to do his hair once. The sun in Taurus today. Also, kidneys are active today. And the main product today is nut. But avoid meat and strong drinks. And also look out for your sciatic nerve. So there you go. That's your update on what's going on with the moon. I've got a friend who said, Phil, Francis just said, at least I've got hair to do. Mate, that's hairist. That's a hate crime. I could sue you for that. I got a friend who said, Phil, you're on that radio show. I think people are more interested in me since I've got a show where I can get on the air and get answers to their problems. So a friend of mine said, look, 6:15 Sunday morning, there was building noise next door. They're building a block of apartments. 6:15, I had to go out there in my nightie, almost threw a slipper at them. I said, well, you should have done that. She said, it wouldn't have made any difference. It was too loud. And she said, you get on that radio show and you ask what rights I have. I said, well, I know for a fact that power tools and equipment are not to be heard between 8 p.m. and 7 a.m. weekdays and 8 p.m. to 8 a.m. weekends and public holidays. And she said, well, it was a bloody Sunday. It was 6:15. What can I do about it? Can you help me out with this? 131 873. Hey, Robin, how are you? Don't tell Nicholas, but I heard him on 2SM on the weekend. Well, actually, I don't have a question for Nicholas, although I did think of him. But I do have a question for Siv, more of an idea. So, Siv, if you're listening, give me a ring because I want to talk to you about that. Also, what's going on in the world? Well, we're 67 days into the Iran conflict, and it's the same old headlines. U.S. petrol prices soaring to the highest level, missiles fired at a U.S. warship, Iran says it'll attack U.S. on site. Still more ships are blocked in the Hormuz Strait. No answer to that yet. And it continues on. Nothing is going to change until either side can figure out a way to save face. And I can't see that happening for a while. So there is a concept that we're going to have a look at a little bit later on this morning. And that is, have we found ourselves now in a frozen conflict? And it's also an asymmetrical three-way war with the US, Israel and Iran. But just like the situation that we've got in the Ukraine, have we also got ourselves a frozen conflict going on at the moment? I'll speak to somebody from the University of New South Wales about that a little bit later on. I've got some unusual phobias coming up for you as well. I want to find out if I'm the only person in the world that has a phobia about balloons. Graham's got a huge update on his Scottish Olympic Games thing. I'll get to the footy tipper. We've got a big update on that. Oh, there's so much going on this morning. 131 873 is the number. Also, let's have a quick look and see some of the news that's happening as well, including this. The One Nation candidate for Farah, David Farley, has been talking about net migration of 306,000. He said that that's not too many.
3: One Nation's talking about let's match immigrant to need and demand. Let's match immigration to a housing policy, a health policy and an education policy. Let's get immigration right for Australia, first of all. We've got skills demands that are required at the moment that we're not meeting. We're in a housing crisis, which has been spurred on by loose immigration policy. And we've got a health system that needs to be able to address immigration at the same time.
1: I'm surprised by that, especially as a One Nation candidate, that 306,000 is not too many. Barnaby Joyce has blamed campaign pressure after One Nation Farah candidate contradicted the party on immigration.
4: Look, I think that that's the pressure of a campaign. I was having a yarn to David, and that just happens during campaigns. People give you hypothetical questions, you give hypothetical answers, and they go, gotcha, because it's not in line. 130,000 is what we've said, and it's not even that. There's got to be the capacity to absorb them. We've been bringing in 400,000 people a year, the population of Canberra, but we don't have the houses. We don't have the schools, we don't have the hospitals, we don't have the capacity to absorb these people, but we bring them in and they all end up in Sydney and in your traffic with you, and you can't get into a hospital and you can't buy a house, and that just has not worked for us.
1: Anybody got any ideas, any thoughts on what the ceiling would be? I would have said that, 306,000 would be too many, but I'm not in the position like the politicians are in terms of long-term impact. And also in terms of, what is sustainable. 131 873 is my number. Most people, Phil, surf the web. Nicholas surfs the radio dial. We'll get Nicholas on, I'm sure, this morning. And another one. Hello, Sue. How are you? Good to hear Tracy on tonight. Phil, Shari Markson had Mark Pezzulla on her show last night. Shari was saying that Albo government has dismantled the intelligence division within Home Affairs. Well, let me have a look at that, Sue, and see what we can find out about that. Chris is on the phone. I'll get to him in just a moment. And as I said, hopefully our mate Siv is listening as well, because I've got an idea.
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1: 24 past 12. Mick says, I was watching Michael the Footy Tipper's tips this round and I never doubted him for a minute, not even for a single second. Yeah, sure you did. Or didn't. However, it's not up to you, Mick. It's Wayne and also Roger. Let's wait to hear from those guys on the text when we celebrate and get all full of ourselves with Michael and his footy tipping and how we've gone up on the table. We'll get to that in just a sec. But now, let me talk quickly about phobias before I get to a few people on the phone wanting to talk about immigration numbers. Chris, how are you this morning, mate?
16: Good morning, Phil. How are you?
1: I'm okay. You wanted to talk about phobias? I've got one, and we'll get into some of the more obscure ones in just a moment. But for me, it's phobias about balloons, and I'll tell you about that. What's your one?
16: I've never spent much time thinking about why I have this phobia about men who have beards or moustaches. It may have come from the early days when I was the pride of the family, one of eight kids. I had gorgeous golden long blonde hair and the lock, so I would never have a moustache or a beard with that, even when I was old enough to start growing such things.
1: My mum always seemed to think that people who had a beard in particular were hiding something.
16: Yeah, and Phil, can I just quickly ask you, I still don't know, and I don't know if anyone knows, who's winning this war and who's winning the mind games between the powers?
1: Nobody. That's your answer? Nobody. Nobody's winning this war. Nobody's winning the mind games. I can tell you who's losing, if you want to know.
16: Yeah.
1: About 8 billion people at the moment.
16: Yeah. Yeah, it's really sad. I've noticed that there was something on TGB's 3OW's Australia Overnight on the weekend. The UK correspondent said, or it might have been, said that people were locking in more than $400,000 or even a few $1 million 4-year cruises, so they did not see one day of the current US president in office.
1: I've heard about that. A lot more people wanting to leave America, but that's, you know, it's more than just one person, whereas people were starting to blame Trump, especially more and more now, but it's certainly more than one individual person, and it's going to be a difficult one to get out of. Can we go back to phobias for a sec?
16: Yeah.
1: How do you feel about spiders?
16: I quickly eradicate them if I can. I get the fly spray or the surface spray or the newest thing that looks like one of, hopefully not one of my good shoes. I sort of have this sort of figure, kill, crush, destroy.
1: Yeah. And we don't, you know, people say you should always think of a spider as your flatmate because it wants to be as friendly as you want to be to it. Yeah. Well, I don't want to be friendly to it. And also that old adage, you know, it's more scared of you than you are of it. That I doubt very much. They found out that the reason why people are petrified of spiders, Chris, and just about everybody is because the body moves independently of the legs. So the legs, and everybody will be listening to this now freaking out about the thought of us, because the legs move, but the body doesn't. The body stays completely stationary. So the legs have this sort of creeping type fashion, and something that freaked me out, and if you're a bit freaked out by spiders at the moment, you probably don't want to hear this statistic, but apparently you're never more than 10 feet away from a spider at any stage, anywhere you are, including right now.
16: But I also feel that I'm getting a bit peckish. I might go out for a bite.
1: What, you think the spider's going to stay at home? There'll be spiders going where you go, pal, and they'll be looking at you with those little beady eyes, thinking, that's the guy I heard on the radio that wants to get the shoe out.
16: Well, I'll be running around like a Brer Rabbit, running for dear life. Thanks, Phil.
1: Good to talk to you, mate. Thanks so much. Now, on a serious topic, although spiders can be quite scary. Hello, Bob. How are you, mate?
17: Oh, not too bad. Did you say you had a phobia for spiders?
1: Spiders and balloons, crazily enough.
17: How did balloons come into
1: that? When I get to the chat, I'll tell you. And as bizarre and unusual as it sounds, it's not the most bizarre phobia, Bob. It's crazy what people are afraid of.
17: Yeshua is not the big laughing clown that's trying to give them away.
1: Maybe.
17: I used to be a gardener. I used to always move spiders out of the way and put them somewhere else.
1: Yeah. Well, some people aren't bothered about them. I'm not worried about clowns. Clowns don't freak me out. Unless, of course, I found myself in a lift with John Wayne Gacy, and then it might be a different story. So you are afraid of clowns?
17: No. I was just making comment about the balloon.
1: Right. Okay. All right.
17: And well, I was saying, well, it must be because they're attached to these clowns.
1: Yeah.
17: Give them away.
1: Yeah. Well, the clowns don't bother me, but, and working in radio, oftentimes there'll be a celebration and they'll bring in a balloon, and I don't like them. And people say, is it because of the squeaky sound of it? And it's not. It's because one, when I was a kid, blew up in my face, and I just relived that moment.
17: That's it. Everybody chases after you, the pin, the popping, don't they?
1: Well, again, that doesn't bother me. The popping sound, it just, maybe it's, I don't know, maybe it's the material, I don't know. I just don't want a balloon near me.
17: Okay, well, what about a phobia about getting swamped by a tidal wave when you're out fishing?
1: Wow, that's a good one.
17: I used to wake up in the middle of the night thinking I was running up a cliff face and the wave caught me and took me back out.
1: Is that right? Gee, I tell you what, I'm going to, okay, hang on, swamped by a large wave dream.
17: It just came out of nowhere, yeah.
1: Right, let's see what that means then. If you dream... I want to tell you, this symbolizes that you're overwhelmed by emotions, responsibilities, or uncontrollable circumstances in your life. And you have this dream during periods of high stress, and you're worried about losing control, and you have suppressed feelings. Either that or you're a bloody terrible fisherman and get off the rocks.
17: No, I have seen a small tsunami come along.
1: Well, have you?
17: Yeah, we were fishing a couple of hundred meters off the rocks once. coming on to dark this time of the year. Several of us all fishing for snapper. This time of the year, you get the big ones coming close.
1: Mm.
17: And I said, there's a noise coming. And they all looked up, what do you mean? I said, can't you hear rippling on the water? And you could just barely see the light on the water. And there was a wave came as far as you could see to the left and as far as you could see to the right. And it just kept coming and coming. So I started the engine up in the boat and I turned the boat towards it. Because being a surfer, you've got to know that there's certain waves will sink in and there's certain waves you'll ride through.
1: Right.
17: Anyway, I pointed the nose of the boat to it and I said to all the other guys that were out there, you better get your engine started and start heading towards it because I reckon we're going to get swamped.
1: Yeah, well, that's
17: it. As it came, it just got higher and higher. It was about 2 meters high.
1: Were there any large waves or they just, was it fairly flat but just continuing, Bob?
17: No, it was just a calm night and this wave came out of nowhere. And as I said, as far as you could see left and as far as you could see right, there was this long wave heading towards the land. And as it was curling over, you could hear it breaking. It just kept rolling on itself and coming towards us. And the guys that didn't get turned on straight into it, they got swamped.
1: Mm-hmm.
17: But luckily, no one got drowned or anything. That's good. But it was
1: because
17: scary.
1: That's why it's so deceiving, isn't it? Because when the wave comes in, it's not like you expect this, you know, 30-foot tidal wave. It's just a continual rush of water, and that's why it's so unpredictable, because it just doesn't stop.
17: Anyway, my subject for calling, we've got so many of these people come to Australia every day, and they're all clamouring about nowhere to live and that. Well, what are they doing for work, and who's supporting them? How many thousand are supposed to come to Australia a day?
1: Was that how many are supposed to?
17: How many do they say come to Australia per day?
1: I don't know. I'll have to look that up. I know that they were saying that they said that 360,000 according to this.
17: Where do they go? How do they survive? Where do they work? Who pays them?
1: Well, that's it. You know, it's good, though, that we're able to talk about it now, Bob, without bringing in the racism element of immigration. Because, you know, what's got to be reiterated is it doesn't matter what your ethnicity is, doesn't matter what the colour of your skin is. This is about the size of the people coming through in terms of, you know, the population, not where you're from, but the fact that, like just anything, a glass of water, it's getting full.
17: Well, look, I'm over 80, right, and I need what they call services because of my age and my disabilities. I just got It wasn't called assassination. It was called assassinated. You ever heard that word?
1: Which word?
17: Assassination.
1: Right. Okay.
17: No. It wasn't assassination. It was similar to that.
1: Assimilation?
17: You got the bullet. I couldn't believe it because my provider sent me this email to say, we can no longer service your area and they're only about 15 Ks away. So I had to go to the human resources and get them smacked around the near a bit. Suddenly they've turned back up and they're willing to help. But they gave me the bullet. So thank goodness we do have an advocate place we can go to get some help in on our behalf.
1: By the way, I just got this from Francis, who said that the net overseas migration was reported for 24-25 at 306,000, a decrease from 429,000. So the daily numbers vary. They're calculated by the total number of arrivals and net arrivals over a specific period. So basically that doesn't answer any question that you had, but it's around about estimated at about 1,500 people.
17: Okay. Well, where are they fitting in? Because these service providers are calling out for people to supply their labour as carers. Now, that's a very simple job. All you have to do is get certified that you can do the job. It could be assist in normal house duties. It could be assist in shopping or showering or whatever. And yet they can't get enough of these workers. And they're paying a fairly good wage.
1: Is that right?
17: Oh, yeah, they get over $38 an hour or thereabouts.
1: I wonder why they can't get people to do it, Bob.
17: I don't know. And I would have thought ethnic people would be suited fine for this. Because I've had some very, very strange people that come along to do my services. And all you can do is say, well, look, you've tried your best, but I want somebody else. And all they do is think you're being picky because you've got 18-year-old girls and boys that can't do the work and not interested to do the work, but they're students looking for an extra dollar.
1: Yeah.
17: But where are the people that want the jobs?
1: That is a good question.
17: And the providers are all screaming out, not enough money, but they're charging over $100 an hour out of your funding. But they're only paying between $36 to $38 per hour.
1: Yeah, it's an interesting point. Hey, Bob, I'll leave it there. Mate, stay off the rocks if you see the waves, but don't forget, dive through the wave.
17: You don't get me on rocks anymore, old mate.
1: Good on you, mate. He makes a good point, though. Maybe you should, if in terms of immigration, go, well, look, under certain circumstances, you would have to do these jobs, like when you come in and you're a fruit picker. Okay, we need these particular jobs to be covered in order to come to Australia. Would you be prepared? I mean, I don't know, can you be that selective? Would you be prepared to do these particular jobs for, say, 2 years in order to gain admittance to Australia? I mean, it's not a bad idea. 22 to 1. Back with more of your calls after this.
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1: 19 to 1. How are you? Good to have you here. Good to be back with you. I see Nicholas is on the phone, but I need to speak to Sid because I was thinking, well, I was thinking about him, but I was thinking about a whole bunch of people of our regular overnight family. But I figured that the idea that I've got is best suited to Sid. So I hope he's listening. Oh, mate, Chris is listening, and I should read his text in full because otherwise he'll send me a text going, why didn't you read my text in full? Phil, you should run a competition as to which Western country is being run by the biggest imbeciles. Australia would rank amongst the top. Electronic fraud, cryptocurrency, cash no longer needed to hide fraud, ill gains, torts. 35 to 40% of students from Indian dub continent don't return. I don't know if that's meant to be dub content. The figures on immigration are distorted. Reality is they're much larger and tend to vote Labor after obtaining citizenship, even on welfare, says Chris. There you go, Chris. I read it from its entire, from top to bottom. Vicky, thanks for also giving me that info. So, Phil, yes, something between 14 and 1600 immigrants each day. And I've got the statistics of the kind of jobs that are available as well. And David said, Phil, with your phobia of balloons, I guess you won't be playing that song 99 Luftballoons by Nena. Well, there's another phobia that I've got that actually ties in with that, and that's a phobia of really bad 80s songs, having worked at a radio station that played the same 100 80s songs every day. Not the good ones, but the bad ones. So I have a phobia of really bad 80s songs that I used to go on holiday, I think I told you, just to get away from the songs. Total Eclipse of the Heart. If I never hear that again, Manic Monday. Oh. Take Me On by Aha. I could go on. And by the way, I did see too that Nicholas wants to talk music. We'll get to him in just a moment. Speaking of which, Michael says Nicholas has also been moonlighting on another channel other than the ABC. Was he talking about sandals and socks? I don't know. When I ask him, he'll come up with some excuse, though. And Jeff from Adelaide has joined in with something I don't understand. But because you sent a text, it just feels right that I should read it out. Fancy an airline pilot liking Blue Stratos. How totally understandable. I would imagine that Jeff is responding to a topic that perhaps one of the other radio stations on the overnight show is doing. But if you're going to talk about aftershaves that you don't like, do you remember Jupe or Youp? Never could adapt, trying to be politically correct here. Never could actually like the smell of that. And you can always tell when someone's wearing Youp or Jupe. It was that really sort of darkish red, maroon, kind of scarlet, cerise kind of colour. Youp. Not my cup of tea. I wonder what kind of aftershave Nicholas wears, because you know he would, don't you? We'll get to him in a sec. Hello, Pam. How are you?
2: I'm very well, thank you, Phil. Yes, speaking of migration, it's not just the numbers, it's what they can contribute to the country. I mean, there's thousands here anyway, illegally, having overstayed their visas. But the thing is, you look at any hospital, doctors, nurses, allied workers, the aged care, NDIS, veterans, those industries would fall apart without migration. And, of course, going from the most qualified down through the ranks, and, I mean, it's historical that all around the world, first generation migrants are the ones that will fill even the most menial tasks, which essential to, for life to carry on. And the thing is, rather than the government just saying, come, I think it's up to industry to decide and elect whom we want in this country. I mean, why couldn't they sort of build the like a reference system, categorised by tasks, industries and the like for potential overseas migrants to actually see what is available here, thousands of tradies here, and yet I can recall a few years ago the Prime Minister coming out and saying, oh, well, you know, that's not an industry with priorities. But I think the unions are the ones that are dictating on that because, I mean, the trades, there would be so many overseas, and many of the overseas trades actually are artisan level in those industries and would contribute so much, but somehow there's not enough of them coming in.
1: Do you know what, though? And it goes back to what Bob was saying a moment ago, Pam, about, you know, immigrants coming to Australia and doing, for the want of a better term, menial tasks. That is, say, not necessarily tasks that we would want to do. Would it be fair to say to somebody, you can come to Australia, but you also have to do jobs like maybe healthcare and social assistance, maybe administrative and support, maybe something like that, food services? Would it be fair to say you've got to come to Australia and do these types of jobs while you're here for a couple of years in order to be able to stay here? Or is that a little bit demeaning?
2: Well, I don't think that's on at all. You could not dictate in such a manner. First of all, a lot of those jobs, it has to be a vacation. They have to have that caring and dedicated nature. That just doesn't come naturally, the caring role. And, I mean, there are professional roles that are required in the country as well. I mean, if it comes to location, then I think you had a point. If it was decentralized areas, going out into the regions, even rural areas, depending on what their capacity for work happened to be.
1: If there's work in the rural areas, I think, you know, rural areas are certainly suffering. But then could you select immigrants? And incidentally, Australia doesn't have a single universal reference system for immigrants. But would it be fair to say, okay, at the moment we are targeting people who have skills in this particular area, and then if you do, you have more chance of jumping the queue in order to be able to become an immigrant?
2: Totally. I mean, that's exactly what we need, like some sort of a reference that people overseas can check in, like a register, almost international, the industries that tools are required, locations, et cetera, rather than just saying, come in. I mean, you hear so often of professionals coming in, they're not being hired by industries here because their qualifications don't meet our standards or needs, and they're driving taxis, if not, you know, doing some other tasks for which they are, you know, very much overqualified.
1: Yeah, I think that's
2: the locals should be taking it up, and sometimes even students, etc.
1: Better go, Pam. Always good to talk to you. Have yourself a terrific day.
2: You too, Phil. Thank you.
1: Thank you, Pam. 131-873 is our number.
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1: 6-1. Francis and I were just talking about a story that's on CNN at the moment, conspiracy theories surrounding the press dinner shooting, and the word stage has emerged as a trend across social media platforms. But then again, that's the case with anything now. When anything happens, the word stage seems to come up. But, gee, you want some conspiracy theories. And don't forget, we do Conspiracy Theory Thursday. This week, Dr. Carl's going to talk about weaponizing the weather for anybody that's into cloud seeding and chemtrails and all that. It's going to be fascinating, especially from Dr. Carl, because he's a scientist. So he's got something to back up his conspiracy theory. But I noticed the latest ones are to do with Erica Kirk as well. And there's a couple of other ones that we'll probably try and tie into our conspiracy theory Thursday. On the text, Peter says mass immigration is the issue. Sydney's running out of houses, schools and hospitals. Labor is destroying Australia with out-of-control immigration. But it's good that we can talk about it too, though, Peter. And as I mentioned, Australia doesn't have a single universal reference system for immigrants, but uses several specific systems depending on your needs. For example, visas, employment, or historical research. You can have visa and application reference numbers. You can have employment and skills references. You can find out about skilled immigration on a points-based system, historical immigration records. You know, again, it shouldn't ever be about the race or the colour of the skin of the people coming into the country. It should be about, like even, you know, Pam was saying, are you prepared to go to rural areas if rural areas need your particular skills? Are you prepared to do something that needs a real focus at the moment? For example, healthcare, social assistance, administrative and support services, you know, food services and things like that. Should that be the focus? Doesn't matter who you are, what you look like, where you're coming from, but the criteria is, can you help in this particular area? And then you're having a sensible debate about immigration, which is good because now we're talking about it, we can have a sensible little discussion as opposed to talking about it before and people going, well, that's racist.
32: Mornings.
0: I think we all had a bit of a tear in our eye when Debbie from Wellington Point, she wanted the voucher from Flowers for Everyone.
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10: Our darling mum, May, avid listener of Bobby C, morning and night. Bless her. 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It would just be lovely to win the flowers.
0: I'm so sad to hear about your mum. How could we say no? We'll give you the flowers to give to your mum this Mother's Day.
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32: 4BC Mornings. 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
1: Peter says Nicholas should have his own aftershave called the Midnight Whisper. But we've got Nicholas. Where's Siv? I've got an idea for him.
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21: Hello, I'm Gabrielle Hodson. A marine tragedy off the north coast of New South Wales. Three people are confirmed dead after a yacht got into difficulties at the South Ballina breakwall. A Marine Rescue New South Wales vessel then rolled on the way to help in heavy conditions. Four people have been brought to shore. It's not known how many were on the yacht, which is understood to have now sunk. Police say the search for survivors is continuing. The housing crisis is being blamed for a baby's death in the New South Wales Riverina. The newborn's mother and another baby were taken to hospital after being found with the child's body at Wagga Wagga, where it's understood they were sleeping rough. Local councillor Richard Foley says there's been a lack of action.
22: We've now had an infant die and another one in serious condition with a young mother. This is absurd. It's bad enough when we've got grown adults and men and women in this position. Now we've got newborn children haven't had breathed a breath of air for a life. Gone.
21: Lanes of the M1 motorway remain closed at Chindera in the far north coast of New South Wales after a car hit a tree, killing a driver and their front seat passenger. Emergency services were called to the M1 motorway about half an hour after dark. Floods are the latest hazard delaying the delivery of the latest Snowy hydroelectricity project. Kate Carlisle has the details.
2: Video leaked to SMH The Age shows high-pressure torrents gushing through the tunnel of the Snowy 2.0 project. The footage shows the massive obstacles the multi-billion dollar plan is facing, digging 27 k's of tunnels under the Kosciuszko National Park. The Commonwealth Owner Corporation delivering the project says the water is the result of natural geological conditions and was expected during tunnelling. It comes after another incident last month when a temporary fault with a pump caused a backlog.

0: women, for younger workers, for people on low incomes. And for someone shortchanged, even $1,700 in a single year, that loss can snowball into more than $30,000 by the time you retire.
1: Finance and the Aussie dollar is buying 71.8 US cents. The Dow Jones is down 160 points and the Nasdaq's up 88.
2: With the 4BC app, you have the power of 4BC in the palm of your hand. So add it to your phone now. Brisbane's 4BC.
1: AFL and the Crows need to replace Taylor Walker and Jordan Butts as they prepare for Sunday's away game against the Tigers. Both were injured in the SA Derby and are likely to return in the second half of the season. Adelaide star Wayne Malera wants to capitalise on their success when they head into round nine.
3: It gets us back. Gets us back even, you know, like you said, 4-4, and you know, allows us to launch again and go for the rest of the season. You know, Richmond this week at the G, you know, they had a good win on the weekend. So young team, confident, we'll be looking to go there and getting a win.
1: A total of six A-League players are on their way to Florida after being named in the Socceroos pre-training camp ahead of the FIFA World Cup. MacArthur Bulls duo Anthony Kasersis and Mitch Duke are joined by Western Sydney Wanderers forward Brandon Borello and Brisbane Roar's Nick D'Agostino. Meanwhile, Melbourne Victory's Nishan Velapile and Melbourne City's Matthew Leckie have also been selected. And that's the latest in news and sport.
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1: Around the country, Sydney sunny, heading for 25, a strong wind warning for the Eden Coast. Melbourne, a morning shower or two, 18, and strong wind warnings for the entire Victorian coast. Brisbane, partly cloudy, 27, Perth sunny, 23, and a strong wind warning for the Pilbara. Adelaide, partly cloudy, 19, a strong wind warning for the lower southeast of South Australia. Canberra, a mostly sunny day, heading for 18. Hobart, partly cloudy, 18. And Darwin, sunny, 35.

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1: Morning, how are you? 7 minutes past one. Getting colder, isn't it? 131 873 is the phone number. 0460.

0: 0800 873 873 on the text. Overnights at 2gb.com as well on the emails. And a few people still having issues trying to get through on the old app as well. We're getting that sorted as we, of course, are now owned by Tapped Media. So as we get further into that, of course, there'll be a couple of teething problems, but I'll certainly let you know as we get into that how we're going. But also, I just noticed that since we've been owned by the new company, and I'm not going to say anything other than what a fantastic and excellent company they are to work for as well, and I've never been happier in my life. However, the snack machine hasn't been filled for days. So, and I have to get my wife chocolate. Sam says, bring me chocolate when you get home, honey. So I bring her chocolate, but I haven't been able to get into the chocolate machine for about a week now because it hasn't updated and it's been broken. And I got to tell you, it's not looking good, you know, and I blame Albo for that. Well, I blame Carl Sanderlands for that. I blame a lot of people for it. But anyway, but not the new owners because they're fantastic. I should mention that. 8 minutes past 1:31873. Good. Siv's on the phone. I'll get to him in just a sec. But a couple of texts that have come through. Vicky says, can't wait for the weather manipulation segment. Yeah, that's going to be Thursday for our segment on Conspiracy Thursday. Thanks for the ideas, John Stanley. Of course, today it's True Crime Tuesday. We'll get to that a little bit later on. And here's another text that just came in, and this one came in from Sue, who says, hey, Phil, Labour governments always have mass immigration. You've only got to look at England and the problems they're having in their country. Well, contrary to that, Sue, Stephen will probably disagree with you. Morning, Stephen. You, in fact, say that the immigration issues are actually worse under the Liberal Party. Good morning. How are you?
1: How you going, mate? I'm just like, all on the. I have like a few issues. Like, I'm not a fan of Albanese, right? I'm not a fan of like most politicians. But I just wonder, like, the Liberals had 9 years in power, and now Labor's been in for 4 years, but. I've got to say, the last 3 years of Labor being in, they've just been crucified by Mark Levy. He just rips into them every morning, you know what I mean? But I never ever hear him going against, like, Mark, what's his name, Scott Morrison, because Scott Morrison was his local member in Cronulla, where he lives. But Scott Morrison, he did bad things too, you know what I mean? And, like, I don't understand why everyone picks on Albanese. Yeah, he's an easy target and that because, like, things are going bad at the moment in the economy and all that sort of stuff. But, like, Liberal had three prime ministers in 9 years and they were all mongrels, man. They all stabbed each other in the back and that, just like Labor did. But we never ever hear of anyone going, oh, Malcolm Turnbull's a scumbag. Tony Abbott was a scumbag. All you hear about Tony Abbott is, oh, he's a legend, man. He fights fires and he rescues people in the ocean and blah, blah, blah.
0: Mind you, let's go back.
1: Everyone goes off against Albanese for no reason, man.
0: Do you know what I've noticed, though, Stephen, that being the Australian Prime Minister is like being the captain of the Australian cricket team. You know, at some stage, everybody's going to hate you. And Albo had that, has that. Yeah, but also...
1: Mark Levy, I've listened to him for a long time. He has never bagged a Liberal Prime Minister.
0: I think he probably had a go at Tony Abbott in his time. I don't remember. I don't think he was doing the show then. But if you look back at the history of people that have bagged Prime Ministers, it's not just Labor. Also, do you remember Scott Morrison? He copped it for not holding a hose from all sides. And so
1: he
0: did...
1: Scott
0: Morrison?
1: Yeah.
0: Oh, mate, there was a massive pile-on with Scott Morrison about not holding a hose.
1: Yeah, from other radio stations, and I get it, but 2GB have always, like, sort of held him up to a little bit, you know.
0: He would have copped it here. And so did Tony Abbott for that whole Dames thing that he wanted to do. He copped it for that. And I'm just trying to think, there was another good example as well.
1: So the thing about immigration that I wanted to bring up, is the immigration, right? Both sides of politics, they have like some sort of obligation through the UN and whatever to bring in a certain amount of people from around the world, okay?
0: Mm.
1: Now, if like nobody wants to have so many of one certain nationality coming in, because you get one certain nationality where you have more and more of them. Well, it just grows. They don't like integrate with everybody else. You know what I mean? And if you get too many of them, so if you just mix it up and go, right, when you come over, you have to speak fluent English and you have to move out into the country areas. And if we find out that you've moved back into the city areas before 2 years is up, you're going back home, mate.
0: Well, you know, I don't mind the idea of a two-year period for anybody that comes in that would have to do something.
1: I'm not picking out.
0: Yeah, no, and I hear you. You're right.
1: Everybody.
0: No.
1: Yeah.
0: But you know what? Can I give you another example, just by the way, of prime ministers that are being really unpopular? And I've got Scott, and you may disagree with me. That's absolutely fine. Scott Morrison copped it. Tony Abbott copped it. Do you remember how much John Howard copped it from all sides during
1: he copped
0: the
1: it after after the gun massacre and that, and he took all the guns and that away?
0: But also remember the Gulf War in 2002, 2003.
1: Well, he lied to us, bro. So,
0: but he copped it as well from both sides. Well, and that's what I'm saying. It's not
1: that
0: just
1: Gulf War, you deserve to cop it.
0: Yeah. So being the Prime Minister of Australia is basically a thankless task. It's a poison chalice, and that everybody's going to have a go at you for whatever situation. Doesn't matter how popular you are.
1: Do you not think that Anthony Albanese is really getting it laid into him thick?
0: But he's not doing himself any favours too, Stephen.
1: Yeah, but he's not there are other people that are making decisions too. I know he's the Prime Minister, but people, just because they're Prime Minister, that doesn't mean that they're the be-all and end-all with the power.
0: Well, no, that's right. But that's what happens if you paint a target on your back. You're going to have to stand up there and you're going to have to cop it from everybody, unfortunately. And, even when the country's doing well.
1: The President of the United States, he's the President, but there is power behind that scene that, you know, they give orders. It's just like the Communist Party. You know, the president of China is the president, but there's a group of old men that sit around a table in China and they're the decision makers, you know what I mean?
0: That's it. Well, yeah, that's the great thing about Australia is we don't live in a country where you can't have free speech, because you wouldn't have this conversation.
1: We have plenty of advisors that make the decisions up for these politicians, mate.
0: But this is the great thing.
1: By their shoelaces.
0: This is the great thing about having something like Talkback Radio and also living in a country like Australia is that you can ring up, have your opinion, whereas in some countries, like North Korea, mate, you would not be getting on the radio and saying anything other than, you wouldn't get on the radio and say anything anyway. So it's,
1: I like Kim Jong-un. He's a good man. I don't want to have no dramas with him.
0: Good on you, Stephen. You have a good day, mate. Cheers.
1: You too, buddy. See you, mate.
0: Gaz has said, actually, Levy wasn't on when Scott Morrison was the PM. So, and I think I mentioned that too, Gary. But, you know, it's the thing about being the Prime Minister is you are going to cop it from everybody. Mike says, I'm pretty sure ScoMo copped it from all sides, including 2GB, for being on holidays during the bushfires, despite him not actually being able to do anything at the time. And that's what I was saying, Mark, is that if you're the Prime Minister, doesn't matter what side you're on, when people are angry, you're the first person that they're going to turn to and they're going to blame you. And if it was a Liberal government in charge at the moment in the situation we're in, I'm sure I'd be brick bats that way around as well. Hello, Robin. People like that bloke, no wonder the country is stuffed. Should have asked him what Albo has done. $1 trillion in debt with the states, $2 trillion. But can I say this, though? Robin, everyone, of course, is entitled to come on and have their opinion as well. Hey, Phil, it's not getting colder, it's getting warmer. And this one from Don. Phil, how long are you going to keep Nicholas waiting for, mate? I need to hit the sack. I would have been asleep already, but you kept saying you'll be on in a minute. Okay. The listener whisperer now is converting the males as well. How about that, then?
2: Good morning.
0: Listen to that. Don says, when are you going to be on? When's it time for the Nicholas segment? It's not just the ladies that you have mesmerised with your smooth-talking Lothario tongue. Seems like you've got the blokes now, too.
2: I think he was referring to a medical issue that I'm helping. That is getting him to sleep, so that's a different matter altogether.
0: I don't think so. I think it's that your fan club are just getting wider by the day. It'll be the Nicholas show soon, the overnight show with Nicholas, and I'll be out there ringing up going, oh, Nicholas, I really like you.
2: Well, talking about the show. You had a very interesting interaction tonight when you were talking briefly to John Stanley as a lead-up to your own program about 11:30.
0: Mm-hmm.
2: There's a kind of visceral antagonism between you two that makes for very exciting radio. I think, really, you should try and encourage Mr. Stanley to perhaps have some sort of joint, cooperative venture with your program, and eventually become a duo.
0: Like the two Murrays, yeah, we could be the two Baldies.
2: And you could introduce, interestingly enough, Ms. McSqueen as well.
0: You get my radio girlfriend's name out of your mouth.
2: You could make a fantastic trio, and it could be the AM answer to FM radio's propensity to have three people on one program.
0: Yeah, right. He would be the sports guy. I'd have to be the anchorman stroke, the funny comedian. And, of course, Prue would have to be the token female. Who'd have to go, oh, you guys.
2: Oh, she'd be more than a token.
0: No, but if you want the FM format, then that's exactly how it's going to have to work. You guys are just so, oh, calm down. But I love John Stanley, and he's going to hate me saying this, but he's almost like everybody's dad here, because he is somebody that we all see and look up to, and he mentors everybody. But I absolutely love him. He's great fun, and I'd love to do a show with him, but he's certainly won't want to do the overnight show, that's for sure.
2: Well, it was only a suggestion. But
0: no,
2: anyway.
0: I like to. What aftershave do you wear?
2: I don't, because at the moment I've got an unkempt beard.
0: Oh.
2: So, but when I was, many years ago, there was an aftershave with a very subtle, understated sort of smell, if you like. It was.
0: Was it woody?
2: No, not so much woody. A kind of...
0: musky?
2: Not even musky. I think it was...
0: damp?
2: It was English leather, in a black label English leather.
0: Oh, yeah.
2: And it was a combination of methylated spirits and talcum powder was the smell.
0: Wow, okay.
2: Very, very, very English, very understated.
0: Sounds very sailor. But if you mention, of course, and you've said it now, I'm going to get loads of texts from your females, from your groupies, going, I'd love to think about Nicholas in English leather. You know, that's, and I think secretly this is how you do it. This is your act, is you throw these subliminal messages in so all the ladies are out there swooning right now going, oh, he's just like, he reminds me of Mr. Darcy.
2: Ah, there's a character from a classic Jane Austen novel.
0: There you go. I knew you'd know it. Hey, you wanted to mention albums that could have been better.
2: Look, this is a follow-on from my discussion yesterday with your colleague, Phil.
0: Yeah.
2: I was mentioning how the album Thriller was such a great pop production. And it really, the album belonged to Quincy Jones.
0: Mm.
2: And you know how sometimes you think about a movie, for example, and you think, I wish the leading role in the movie was undertaken by so-and-so rather than the actor that was chosen. It would have made such a much better movie. The same approach, I think, when I was thinking of the album Thriller, if only it didn't have that squeaky Mickey Mouse voice of Michael Jackson. If somebody else was singing on the album, I'd like it so much better. In fact, I wish that they had brought out the album just as an instrumental without his wretched voice on it.
0: I don't know if it would have the selling power, but you're right, a lot of the credit should go to the producers. And if you look at Bob Rock and the work that he did, and Bob Ezrin, who did that stuff for Kiss, and then you've got Butch Vig for Nirvana, and you've got Rick Rubin, who's helped so many bands, you know. There are some Berry Gordy Jr. behind the scenes for Motown. There are so many, even Phil Spector with his Wall of Sound, you know. The uncredited people.
2: Yeah, and also don't forget George Martin with the Beatles.
0: Well, that's it, exactly.
2: It would be interesting to speculate on what the Beatles would have sounded like on record if, in fact, they did win the contract with Decca, because they auditioned first for Decca, failed to gain a contract, and then went to EMI. And they were given over to the Parlophone label of EMI through George Martin. He has a big role to play in the way that the sound was engineered in the studio, so to speak.
0: Yeah. And his genius, because he would run tape loops, so he'd have all these tapes running around the room on a loop to make the tape longer. And then, of course, a lot of the stuff was in mono as well. So he was working with one arm tied behind his back. But the mono stuff, my favourite Beatles song, at least one of them, is Helter Skelter, because that was punk before punk was even thought about.
2: Yep. And when you look at the Beatles records, the early records especially were recorded and engineered in mono. If you take away the mono sound, because in the 70s, I think, there were some of the early albums were re-released as being electronically re-recorded in stereo, and you'd lost some of the dynamism of the sound. So you really need to listen to the Beatles in mono to get that full effect, much like Elvis Presley.
0: Yeah, exactly. My friend, I've got to go. It's always good to talk to you. Right. I'm sure we'll talk to you later on in the week.
2: Okay, thank you.
0: All right, take care, my friend. Let me get to this text. Tonight you've single-handedly shown you're a watch snob, in inverted commas. Watch snob, as in I like watches. Because I don't, but anyway. And definitely don't like to be told anything. Oh, okay. Oh, that came in from Mary. But I don't know whether Mary's talking about my show, because that's Mary in Adelaide. So I think we're getting a lot of texts from Adelaide. Because, if I was going to say anyone was a watch snob, I'd say probably Nicholas. However, if Mary was listening to Nicholas, she wouldn't criticise him, because he would have been using his magic. Vivian, of course, has now also jumped on the bandwagon. Nicholas has quite a sexy voice. It's how he gets you in, Vivian. You don't realise it, but, it's like when you start smoking. Initially you don't like it, but then after a while you realise you're hooked and you're an addict. And we've got all these Nicholas addicts out there, and, I feel kind of guilty that I've almost been an enabler for Nicholas. And one day it'll come back to haunt me. 24 minutes past one. I'm going to get to Michael, our footy tipper, but also after this, Siv's rung, which is great, because I've got an idea I want to run by him.
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0: 1:28 a.m. Here's a text that came in, I think, from overseas. Phil, have you been given a stand-up desk from the new owner? This goes back to the stand-up desk issues that we talked about. We got stand-up desks about, I don't know if I mentioned this, 6 months ago? 5 months ago? I didn't know they were until I looked on the side. So these were all new desks, and I looked on the side, and it had a button, and I went, oh, what does that do? Next thing you know, I got the desk to stand up. Of course, it pulled all the wires out of everybody else's computer, but nonetheless. Hello, Susanna. Credit to your loyal listener and caller, Nicholas. It's obvious he puts a lot of effort into his chat with you, says Susanna, who's also drunk the Nicholas Kool-Aid. But yeah, no, absolutely. I like talking to Nicholas because I always find him interesting, but I enjoy talking to everybody. And incidentally, Chris said, Phil, stop the nonsense. Along with Albo, prime ministers for decades have led to the current state of despair. It's all Albo's fault. Albo adds to this, basically. But again, everybody has the right to come on and say what they want to say, obviously within reason. But, I'm not going to stop you coming on and giving your opinion, because what would be the point of that? We just have an echo chamber. Everybody getting on and just saying how wonderful Nicholas is. Hello, Phil. Good to hear you. Been following you since the Hot 30 days. Hello, how are you? No name on that. Appreciate that, though. Don't forget to send me your name. Phil, you're not a watch snob. That text was meant for 3AW. And Tony's into the watches. Ah. That man, says Sue, that called in criticising Mark Levy for not having a go at the Liberals is no different than ABC and a lot of free-to-air stations. They never criticise Labor, says Sue. And that's right. And, I didn't need to defend Mark Levy because, you know, I think Mark Levy does on his program what people want to hear, hence the reason it's the number one show in town. So, you know, you don't have to defend that because Levy does a pretty good job of standing up for himself, I think. And anyway, I disagreed with him. But more importantly, finally.
15: They're coming to take me away, ha-ha. They're coming to take me away, ho-ho.
0: How are you?
16: You know, that's interesting. You talk about that one before, our friend Nicholas. I imagine him, by the way, you know when I hear that jazz music, I imagine him wearing sort of very expensive aftershave that you'd need barrel loads of cash to buy. That jazz piece screams expensive aftershave.
0: Yeah, but he's so raffish.
16: Not the cheap stuff, not Old Spice.
0: No, but he's raffish at the moment. He's got a beard and he's unkempt. But, I see him. I agree. Something probably something Turkish. Some unusual sort of, some sort of aftershave from Turkey.
16: I don't think the jazz thing screams that out. It screams more, I don't know, French, some sort of really unheard of French brand.
0: I think that would be too obvious for Nicholas. I think, he would go to the more eclectic on the shelf. He would go, yes.
16: That'll get back. He'll hear that. He'll probably now deny that he wears expensive aftershave. Now,
0: well,
16: we'll have to find out in the next program.
0: He's probably talking to 2SM.
16: Yeah, that's right. Just on previous call before Nicholas talking about presenters criticising political parties. I mean, first of all, I don't think I would criticise another presenter on another presenter's show. So, I mean, if I'm on your show, I wouldn't criticise somebody else on your program by name. I'd take it up with them. So if you really have an issue like that, you take it up with the person concerned. But then have a stand-up argument. And also, too, with criticising governments, you know, I don't mind private organisations such as this one doing it because they're supported by advertising and you can choose to support their product or you don't have to support their product. I do object to the ABC and SBS going down this opinion and political road themselves, because their charters all tell them, well, at least the ABC, I don't know much about SBS's, but the ABC charter says, basically, you leave your opinion at the door, which is a human impossibility. We all have biases and opinions, but that's what the charter says. So my tax, well, people are paying taxes, my taxes are actually supporting, or the taxes of many of your listeners are supporting those critics to say their bit, which is something that I wouldn't necessarily support on a public broadcaster.
0: Couple of things. One is the other guy that was talking about, hang on, I have to adjust my chair. The chair's broken, but it's the only one like.
16: Don't fall off it.
0: No, it's just the only one. It's like this really old broken chair, but it's the only one. I'm like the father in that Kelsey Grammer thing, Frasier. I've got my favourite chair.
16: What was the Kelsey Grammer thing? Somebody tell us. Yes, go on. What are you saying?
0: Well, I've got my favourite chair, but the spring's broken in it, so I have to keep readjusting it. But it wasn't my place. It wasn't my place to dump the caller or even Graham, and Graham's here and we know he's Scottish, so anything could happen. But it wasn't my
16: he's
0: place.
16: Scottish, about as Scottish as I am Indian.
0: That's true, but we'll get to that later. So anyway, it wasn't really my place to dump him. I could have done, but that wasn't.
16: I understand.
0: But secondly, and we've talked about this before, you gravitate to people who have similar opinions to you, and that's why you would go to 2GB as opposed to going to the ABC, because the opinions would primarily be centrist right, and you know that. And the same thing with Sky News, same thing with Fox News. You know what you're going to get. Yeah, and if you agree with it, then you will find people of a similar kin.
16: I agree with that. I think my objection is with the ABC. My objection is the taxpayer is paying for that, not advertisers. The organisations you're talking about, advertisers, and people supporting those organisations indirectly through advertising, well, that's different, because if you get less advertising and you get less revenue, well, you know, you might have to go and sell ice blocks on the corner or something.
0: That's it.
16: That's the truth of it. Can I get you an idea for me?
0: I do. Can I get you to hang on, though, because Graham is waving at me to play the next ad break, and if I don't do it, we all know it'll happen, him being Scottish. But I've got... I like that. It's good. So what I've got is something that specifically pertains only to you, okay?
16: Stay tuned.
0: Okay. Can you do Back Soon, Stay Tuned?
16: Oh, I can do that. This is Overnights right across Australia, and we're coming back right after these.
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0: 22 to 2. Kevin says, Phil, did you mean then that you disagree with Mark Levy or with the caller who put Mark Levy down? I disagree with the caller who put Mark Levy down, because if you want to do that, you should go on Mark's show and get your opinion on there. And it wouldn't be fair because he's not here to defend himself. However, neither is the Prime Minister. But I think that, you know, he, like I said, if you're the Prime Minister, you know, it's a bit like carte blanche for the pylon, isn't it? All right, let's get back to this.
24: They're coming to take me away, haha. They're coming to take me
0: away. Okay, here's why I was thinking of you, Siv.
25: Why were you thinking of me?
0: Well, because I think of all of our listeners in sort of really strange and bizarre situations.
25: Okay.
0: And because it's, you know, and it sounds so cliched and cheesy, but I speak to you guys more than anybody else. More than my friends. I think my
25: wife, Sam, if you're listening to this on the podcast.
0: Well, yes, Sam, I mean, Sam's the person. But I mean, I speak to you guys more than I speak to Sam, because I don't get to speak to her during the week. So I often think about, what would Nicholas think about this? Or, gee, there's an idea that would be really interesting. I've got to tell Kim about this. But I thought of something and I thought, gee, that's a good idea. Who could I share this with? And then I thought straight away of you, and I'll tell you why before I tell you the idea. I thought, no, I don't. I think it would be too, don't take this the wrong way, but this would probably be too lowbrow for Nicholas. And I thought,
25: thank you so much.
0: But in the right kind of way.
25: Now I'm fascinated that you built this up.
0: Because I immediately thought of you, and I thought, I tell you who'd like this idea. And then I thought, well, I can't tell this to, for example, Chris, because he'll just yell at me. So it wouldn't make any difference whatsoever. And, you know, there are certain other people.
25: Well,
0: I'd
25: probably just leave you talking to yourself, because you know I do that very well.
0: Well, you do. You just disappear. And then I thought, well, and obviously I think this is more a man issue. I don't think I could. I certainly couldn't talk to, for example, Lana about this, because Lana's a classy lady. And Wendy, I couldn't talk to about this.
25: That, yes.
0: Yeah, Wendy would just go, don't be stupid and hang up on me. And the same with Kim. I wouldn't talk to Kim about this. So everybody has their purpose. And here is why I thought of you.
25: And I thought,
0: I wonder what Siv would think about this idea. Now, I'm going to be honest, some people would think that this is a little bit crass.
25: Okay. Building this up, folks. Yes, keep going.
0: Well, some people think it's crass, but I don't mean it in a crass way. And so I'm including both genders and any other gender you want.
25: Right, yes.
0: In this. Okay. So I was in Muji, which is, I don't know if you know the Japanese shop Muji, but this also...
25: No, I don't shop in those areas, but yeah.
0: So this also pertains to department stores, and you've been in department stores. You know what I'm talking about, right?
25: I have, yes. I've been into things like that before, yes. Keep going.
0: And you know what diffusers are, don't you?
25: Refresh my memory. I may know what they are, but refresh my memory.
0: They're like oil diffusers. They spray out smoke, and that particular department smells of, you know, like
25: oranges
0: or lemon.
25: I think they use them in car parks and some places.
0: But they have specific departments that have scented candles, and they have scented oils, and
25: all
0: kinds of things like that.
25: All kinds of things.
0: Yeah, which makes that particular area quite strong, but in a nice way.
25: Yes.
0: Okay. I think that you could use that particular area in a similar fashion to where they have smoking rooms, but you don't isolate the room so people don't know what you're doing. If, and this happens to all of us, and this happened to me, if you find yourself shopping and you need to fart, then this is the ideal location for you to do it. So it will actually be known...
25: You've got a lot of time on your hands, yes.
0: I thought this is like a designated farting area, right? Because it covers it.
25: Ladies and gentlemen, we've just headed down to the hot 30 days of the 1990s.
0: But tell me it's not a good idea, because how many times have you been in a shopping centre and you think, oh, I can't.
25: Have you thought of public toilets? I mean, wouldn't that be
0: not all shops have them. Not all shops have them. And you could go, I can hang on till I get to the second floor. There is
25: you
0: the
25: could candy somebody you don't like and let Fluffy off the chain.
0: No, I mean, you don't want to let concerned. Fluffy off the chain, because if you smelt it, you dealt it. If you're in the aisle, because you know I'm onto something here. And the thing is, if there was...
25: You
0: are
25: a thinking man, yes.
0: Right, right. And I have come to the right person, haven't I?
25: Well, I don't know about that. I mean, that's not something I've been thinking about, to be honest. I haven't sort of woken up one morning going... You know, I've really been holding on to let Fluffy off the chain. Where would I do it? Is there like a special place where you go to let Fluffy off the chain? It's not something I think about.
0: But if...
25: I've never thought about it.
0: No, but now you are. Next time you go shopping...
25: Now I am. And now I'm going to do my very best to get it out of my head.
0: No, because you'll go... Oh, he's hung up on me. He didn't even give me the chance to elaborate. I think I'm onto something here. And I mean it not to be crass, not to be crude... Not to be juvenile, I mean it quite seriously. As you find yourself in a shopping centre, you think, crikey, I'm going to let one go. And I, where am I going to do it? Everyone's going to see that it's obviously been me, and, you know, I'm going to have to run away from it. No, not in the designated area. You've already got a fragranted area available for all to use at any stage without guilt or accusation. 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Now, in retrospect, I wish I hadn't done it. I feel like that was really wasted on Siv. All right, well, I'll talk about footy after this then. 16 to 2.
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0: Coming up to 12 minutes to 2. Hello, Roger. Hey, Phil, two questions. How are you doing in the footy tipping? Get to that in a sec. Has Nicholas fixed that smoke alarm issue? I understand he says he's got a new one, but how about removing the old one so it's no longer beeping every so often? Well, I mean, is that a mountain you want to, is that the hill you want to die on, Roger, is the thing. You know, I mean, we have spoken to Nicholas about his fire alarm, but for several reasons, mostly only known to Nicholas, he's decided rather than just replace the battery, he's just going to keep that beeping while he buys a new one. In answer to your second question about the footy tipping, and I'm glad you texted, and gee, I hope that Wayne's listening as well. You're simply the best. How are you, Michael, the footy tipper?
14: Good, thanks, Fartman. How's things?
0: Yeah, I'm very good. Well, I think I had a point, though, right? I mean, okay, now I wish I hadn't said it, but I just thought, oh, there can't be something in that. Do you know what I mean?
14: No.
0: Okay, fine. I feel like I've let everybody down. No, no, that's all you have to point. I feel like I've let everybody down, including this.
14: That's all good. What do you do?
0: The standard of the show has dropped. You know, got the guy dissing Mark Levy. Now someone's going to blame, going to ring Levy and say that one of my listeners was dissing him. Somebody else is going to go, he's just turned it into a crass fart show. However, I do have some good news, and I have a little bit of music that I think suits the occasion.
14: Okay, let's listen.
0: Are you ready for it?
14: Yeah.
0: Do you think that's celebratory enough, given this auspicious occasion?
14: Yeah, it sounds pretty damn good, yeah.
0: Let me tell you about the email that I received here today. Mm-hmm. Congratulations to Matt Thompson and Phil O'Neill, who tipped 7 out of 8 this week in round 9 of the radio station presenters footy tipping competition.
14: Yes.
0: Right? You're the man. Mm-hmm. It means Michael McLaren retains his lead on 49 points, but I think we all agree he's cheating because he's using...
14: What did he get this week, do you know?
0: I don't know, but he's cheating because he's using a listener to come up with his ideas for the games rather than...
14: Where did he get the idea for that? You, of course.
0: Rather than doing it himself. I mean, I think that's cheating. And yeah, 49 points ahead of Mark Geyer, MG's on 45. So here's where we're at.
14: Yeah. 14 3 weeks ago.
0: And now...
14: Mm-hmm.
0: So where were we... 3 weeks ago?
14: 14th.
0: And you said something on the lines of, I'll be making a huge comeback. You know, it's not even at that stage yet. By the way, no text from Wayne yet. So 14th, mm-hmm. 3 weeks ago, we're now in 5th spot.
14: Oh, you tease. You know what I mean? Just right, hanging there, kids.
0: Right,
14: hanging
0: right,
14: there.
0: Right, right. I never for a second doubted your ability.
14: Yeah, it's all good. What do you do? That's what I said. No need to panic. We're only quarter way through the season. It's 27 rounds. Take the good with the bad, the ups and downs.
0: Yep.
14: And we'll get there one day.
0: It's a game of three halves. Bring the cliches. I'm happy with that.
14: Mm-hmm. So we've got some more. We've got Magic Round next week.
0: Yeah, so we're 7 points behind the leader. So you've got Michael McLaren, then you've got MG on 45, Clinton Maynard, who surprised everyone, including himself, is on 43, Chris Warren, and then us, ahead of Josh Morris, Gavin Pitchford, Daryl Broman, Matt Thompson, Mike Pearsall, Neil Breen, Ben Fordham, Mark Levy, whose show is great, by the way, Adam Hawes, James Willis, Paul Gallen, John Stanley, Luke Grant and Mark Riddell. We are back, my friend. All thanks to you.
14: No problems. As Lana hasn't said that, send a trophy back? That one she's got to send?
0: Well, I don't think she even sent it in the end. I think she was just playing with us. She did say, I'm just going to send a trophy, the halftime trophy, because of the disaster.
14: I think she gave me a kick in the pants that I needed.
0: Well, that's it. I mean, you know, and everybody needs it. You've got to come back. You've got to go down to get down and come back again. And you did that. Sounds like a James Brown song title. I just gave
14: you. Now, Wayne's got to say now, oh, he got lucky.
0: No, there's nothing from Wayne.
14: Oh, opposition leader's not there.
0: No, Roger says Michael retains his job as the footy tipper.
14: Yes.
0: I believe in him, unlike trying to believe in Michelle. So there you go. You've converted Roger.
14: That's good. Oh, what do you know?
0: I think Wayne's probably not listening. Either that or he's sulking.
14: Yeah, because opposition leader doesn't like when you're doing your job right.
0: That's it. So what happens next round then?
14: Oh, we've got a few. We've got a few 50-50 games coming up.
0: What was it about this round, the round nine, that really surprised you?
14: Oh, which one was it? The Knights Rabbitohs game. That was like 80 point game.
0: Yeah.
14: And I think it was one of the only ones that tipped the Knights at my work tipping.
0: Wow. You are on fire. Do they know at work? Are they familiar at your work of your stature?
14: Not really. I think no one cares.
0: Yeah, same thing with me when I tell them what I do.
14: I think it was the only one that tipped the Knights.
0: Yeah. Well, it doesn't matter. In our eyes, you're a hero.
14: Thanks, Phil.
0: That's all right.
14: Where were you when I needed you?
0: Well, waiting for you to ring. So I tell you what, let's get back to it tomorrow. Are we going to do well tomorrow as well?
14: Yes. I'll get back to the drawing board.
0: Mm-hmm.
14: And we'll come out with the hopefully get a perfect round this week.
0: You are a legend, my friend. You know, anything that's happened before now is in the past. The only
14: for
0: thing
14: now,
0: that's
14: yeah.
0: well, no, <they're,
14: laughs>
0: don't jinx ourselves. That's right.
14: Upset,
0: all right, mate.
14: Upset,
0: yeah. Well done. You're a legend.
14: I'll talk to you in 24. Thanks, Phil. Appreciate it, mate.
0: No, I appreciate you. Thank you, Michael. All right, it's 6 minutes to two.
23: Gary Hardgrave.
15: Really, a week goes by when Taylor Swift is not in the news. 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
16: Gary, thanks for having me.
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16: Thanks, Gary. And can I just say I love the Wokey Pokey.
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17: 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Be around soon.
18: Thanks. 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
0: 3 minutes to two. News coming up in a sec. This breaking news out of Germany's Leipzig. Two people were killed and two severely injured when a car ran into a crowd in the centre of the East German city of Leipzig on Monday, their time. According to the local broadcasters, apparently the police have confirmed there were injuries from a driving car but could not give details. A damaged Volkswagen SUV with a person on top of the vehicle was seen speeding through a pedestrian zone. And the broadcaster cited witnesses saying there were several bodies reportedly covered with sheets as well as a stabbing. So that update coming out of Germany, we'll keep you updated on that. Also, two US-flagged merchant vessels have successfully transited through the Strait of Hormuz, the US military have said. Armed forces are actively assisting efforts to restore transit for commercial shipping. And the ship's successful navigation of the strait comes a day after President Trump vowed to guide vessels through the waterway where Iran is attempting to control shipping. Some more news for you throughout the morning. Also, this story, the RBA set to interest rate hike, and this could cause up to 100,000 homeowners to face default. Interest rates are set to rise. The RBA forced to take a sledgehammer to the national economy, and that will obviously affect quite a few people. In fact, they're saying, with the RBA tipped to lift the official cash rate by a further 25 basis points, this will put further pressure on about 3.6 million mortgage holders. If the predictions come true, it'll be the third straight interest rate hike in 2026. So that's the update on that. We'll keep you updated as well throughout the morning. Phil, you're not cheating with the footy tipping competition with the tipster, are you? Says Ian on the road.
4: No.
0: He said Michael was found out for doing so and is under threat of sanctions. Is that right? Well, fair enough too. Cheating. I think, Phil, the branding of the show, The Overnight Show, you're listening to The Overnight Show wifting across Australia. Well, Mark, I wish I'd never brought that up with Siv now. I'm ashamed of myself. I can't even look at myself in the mirror. Let's get to the news, then we'll get to phobias.
23: 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BC News.
5: Good morning, I'm Gabrielle Hodson. The death toll has risen to three and four people have made it safely to shore after two vessels got into trouble off the north coast of New South Wales. Emergency services were contacted just after dark when a member of the public reported a yacht in difficulty off the South Ballina breakwall. Marine Rescue New South Wales responded, but the rescue vessel rolled while crossing the Ballina Bar in heavy conditions. It hasn't been confirmed yet if the dead are from the yacht or the rescue vessel. The search will resume at daybreak. There are growing concerns cheap spirit substitutes being forced on Melbourne hospitality venues could cause serious, even critical injuries. Officers from the National Drug Research Institute have found 30% of spirits in bottle shops are cheaper fakes. The Institute's Dr. Nick Taylor says they contain dangerous compounds.
6: These chemicals called denaturants, which we put into ethanol so that it isn't meant to be consumed, those have been found in a variety of products, as well as other chemicals that people use to try and remove these foul-tasting chemicals, such as synthetic rubber or breaker fluid.
5: A 55-year-old WA man has been charged over his alleged involvement in the bashing of a teenage boy. It's alleged the man attacked the 17-year-old occupant of a home with a metal pole during a disturbance at Dawesville near Mandurah. The teenager managed to restrain the man until police arrived. The opposition says the Albanese government must clarify how it plans to make budget savings if public servants fail to take voluntary redundancy. Labor is expected to cut the number of bureaucrats in Canberra to save money. The coalition argues it had warned the government the bureaucracy was growing too fast. Liberal MP Aaron Violi says the budget would be in better shape if the Treasurer had listened.
1: It's going to do two things. It's going to cost them a lot to pay them out, which is going to make the budget worse. And also, what happens if those public servants don't take those redundancies and they can't hit the number that they're going to bank next week? Are they going to force people out and start sacking public servants? So there's some questions here for the government. Let's see what they do.
5: The Australian Communications and Media Authority wants businesses and organisations to register for branded SMS IDs. The IDs show a brand's name as the contact, allowing businesses

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1: Fans and players alike are sitting up and noticing the increased speed of NRL matches this season. Sharks forward Jesse Colquhoun says it can be hard for defenders to keep up.
2: It's certainly different to any of the footy I played last year. It's definitely a lot faster, and the six agains are making an enormous impact, and it almost feels like a game of touch footy out there at times.
1: Port Adelaide's Jack Whitlock has been named the Round 8 AFL Rising Star nominee after a stunning performance in the team's nail-biting one-point loss to Adelaide. The 19-year-old from Shepparton made his AFL debut against Geelong last year and has featured in every game since. And a rising star of Gaelic football has swapped her county mayor colours for the red, white and black of St Kilda. That's the latest news in sport.
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1: Around the country, Sydney sunny, heading for 25. A strong wind warning for the Eden Coast. Melbourne, a morning shower or two, 18. And strong wind warnings for the entire Victorian coast. Brisbane, partly cloudy, 27. Perth, sunny, 23. And a strong wind warning for the Pilbara. Adelaide, partly cloudy, 19. A strong wind warning for the lower southeast of South Australia. Canberra, a mostly sunny day, heading for 18. Hobart, partly cloudy, 18. And Darwin, sunny, 35.
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11: Now, we've got the wacky music. We don't normally have the wacky music until later on in the week, but what the heck. Tuesday, May the 5th. Of course, yesterday was May the 4th, which, as any self-respecting Star Wars fan will tell you, is the most important day on the Star Wars calendar. May the 4th be with you. And so we're going to call somebody in America in just a moment to see how the Americans are going with May the 4th be with you, because it's a bigger thing in America, of course, than it is in Australia. I know Disneyland are doing something. I think Francis is trying to get hold of somebody there. He's also calling somebody in Washington. Who could he be calling in Washington? Not President Donald Trump. Well, we'll find out in just a moment. I want to speak to Graham in just a sec as well. I've got an

0: Another update on how Graham's going with his Scottish campaign to be the only broadcaster live from the Scottish Games in Glasgow back to Australia. And I believe we might have a win. So we'll get to that. And also we've got to find out how he's going with Loch Ness as well, because he's been asked to sit alongside the bonnie banks of Loch Ness. Nice monster, so that we can talk to him about whether or not we can get the first definitive footage of the Loch Ness Monster. Hello, Anne, on the email. I can't log in via the app. And we've had a couple of things about that, and that's probably due to the changeover with the new company, but I'm certainly working on that. I'll let you know how we get on with that. Hello, George, how are you? I just had a look at the email you sent me, but I haven't had a good look at it yet. This is an email that he has sent to his local federal member. So give me a sec, George. Let me get back to that in just a sec. I mentioned earlier on as well this morning that we're going to talk about phobias, and there's some really interesting phobias that you've probably never heard of. So I'll tell you about that a little bit later on this morning as well. But in the meantime, as I said, in America, it is May the 4th. And as you say, if you're a Star Wars fan, May the 4th be with you. So let's go to the executive director of Barracks Row in the main street in Washington, D.C., Brian's on the line. Good morning, Brian. May the 4th be with you, my friend. Brian.
1: Yes, this is Brian.
0: It's Phil here. May the 4th be with you.
1: May the 4th be with you as well.
0: So you are part of the unofficial Star Wars weekend currently there. What is it that you do?
1: So what we are... Barracks Row Main Street is part of the U.S. Main Street program. We are here to take care of our small businesses in the area. And one of the ways that we do that is through marketing and community events. So one of the community events that we do here is May the 4th weekend, our Star Wars weekend that we do here. We've done it. This is our fourth year doing May the 4th weekend here in Washington, D.C.
0: So that's going to be happening mostly, I imagine, today being the highlight because it is May the 4th there at the moment. Do you have people that come from all over America for the event, Brian?
1: Yes. We actually have lots of people that participate and come from throughout the year. We do have different Star Wars groups that do Star Wars cosplay or dress up to celebrate their favorite characters, and they all... A lot of them came out to our different events that we had going on. Our events took place here from May 1st to the 3rd. Even though it is May 4th, which is the actual official day, be it that we are a wonderful government town making sure that everything is taken care of for the wonderful citizens of the United States, it's hard for us to kind of do a lot of things on a Monday. So we make sure we take care of everything on the weekend. So all the
0: right.
1: citizens can get a chance to...
0: Absolutely. People from this planet can get involved as well as, you know, people who might be interstellar traveling. One of my favorite events is Sith Happens. I think that's fantastic. Well done with that title.
1: Yes, can you say that one more time? Sorry, it was a little bit breaking up just a tad bit.
0: No, it's all right. I didn't swear. I said Sith Happens, which, of course, we all know is one of the characters as well. That sounds like it would have been a good adventure that day.
1: I didn't exactly get that. I do apologize. It's a little bit of an echo delay. I do apologize.
0: Oh, no, that's fine. No, well, we are calling you from another galaxy far, far away. What was the main character, Brian, that turned up? Did you get more stormtroopers? Did you get many Obi-Wan Kenobis? Or did everybody want to be Darth Vader?
1: I don't know if that was necessarily the main character. I know a lot of the people were happy to see that we did get Darth Vader back. So Darth Vader got a chance to roam the wonderful streets of Barracks Row and Capitol Hill here in Washington, D.C., so a lot of people got a chance to take pictures with him. But we actually had all the characters from the old all the way to the new. So we had the new characters such as Rey and Kylo Ren, but we also had the new characters Luke Skywalker, Darth Vader, Princess Leia. We even had some of the show people from the shows like Osaka, I might be pronouncing her name, or I do apologize, from some of the other shows, and The Mandalorian, and Baby Yoda, or Grogu. So we pretty much had the entire gambit. So everyone was celebrating every character.
0: Fantastic. And how many different times across the last weekend was the original Star Wars movie shown? Do you know?
1: The original Star Wars movie, I think, was shown in 1977. We had it playing at our Miracle Theater, so people were able to get a chance to watch the original movie with some surprises, of course, on Saturday and on Sunday. And on Sunday, before the actual watching of the movie, the original movie is what we had, the movie that started it all, we actually had an orchestra performance of the iconic Star Wars suite.
0: Fantastic. Do you have a bit of a division between the old school original Star Wars fans and the new era of Star Wars fans? Is there somewhat of a, you know, a bit of tribal rivalry going on there?
1: I don't think it was really if that was the question, I don't make sure. I don't think it was really tough making sure we bridged the gap between the old Star Wars fans and new Star Wars fans. I think people that are friends or fans of Star Wars just all came out, and it was nice to celebrate all things Star Wars, regardless about how people feel about maybe the new is better than the old. I think just having the opportunity of being able to celebrate with other people that love Star Wars, this iconic movie that came out in 1977, if not mistaken, I think is great.
0: Well, we thought we would go to the nation's capital to find out exactly what the zeitgeist was when it came to the lightsaber, and you are certainly the go-to man. So, Brian, thank you very much. Executive Director, Barracks Row, Main Street. It's still May the 4th, so may I give you one more? May the 4th be with you, my friend.
1: May the 4th be with you, and thank you so much for having us.
0: You're most welcome. Well, there you go. I mean, if you're going to talk about Star Wars, if you're going to talk about empires, you've got to go directly to Washington, D.C., right? And that's where Brian was with their big May the 4th celebrations, which they started a couple of days early. I think that's cheating, really. But, you know, I'm not going to take that away from them. They made the effort. 2:15. Okay, from Washington, D.C., we're going to go to Glasgow via the Loch Ness Monster, via Studio 2, with Graham, who's Scottish, because he's got an update for us after this.
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0: 18 minutes past two. I see you on the phone there, Dave, from Grey Stains. Hold on a minute. We'll get back to you in just a sec, my friend. Bruce says on the text, may the bomb be with the GB News Department, the Bureau of Meteorology, that is. He said, may the force be with you. But what about the Bureau being with the rest of the weather forecast? We got up to Canberra, but you missed us, says Bruce. I don't know what happened there, Bruce. We will look into that, and we'll catch up with Morgan from the Bureau of Meteorology a little bit later on this morning too to get the weather for the rest of the week. Hello, Michael. Michael says, if you had a problem logging onto the 4BC app, just hit the reset password button and you get to the app that way. Thank you for that. Philip says, why are these Scottish games paid for by the Victorians? What intelligent politicians Victorians vote into office. And another one that came here, David said, Phil, tell your listeners to go to, well, it's, I think it's auradio.net, and you can listen to 2GB and 4BC there. So it's auradio.net, one word, or radio.net, if you can't get through on the app, which obviously with the transition to the new company we're still working on as well. Phil, is Graham Scottish and does he play the bagpipes? No, he doesn't. He's the only Scottish person we know that doesn't wear a kilt, nor does he play the bagpipes. I'm sometimes not even sure he is Scottish, but nonetheless, he's the only Scottish person we've got. So, Graham has been trying to get some accreditation to go to the Commonwealth Games in Glasgow under the guise of we can go live to Scotland, to Glasgow, to have this country's only official Commonwealth Games correspondent. Small disclaimer, that might not be true. However, it's certainly going to be something we're going to go with. Here is the big news. Please, Graham, over to you.
11: Yeah, well, on Friday, Phil, and I texted you over the weekend with the news that my application was successful.
0: So you sent in an accreditation to go to the Commonwealth Games with all of us thinking that you didn't have a hope in haggis. And lo and behold, they got back to you. Not only did they get back to you, but...
11: Yeah, well, I had sent, as we were discussing in the last couple of weeks, several emails trying to follow up on this. But yeah, they said I was successful with the application for media accreditation.
0: So that means you'll be going for the overnight show as our official Commonwealth Games Scottish reporter. I mean, we need a better name, but we'll work on that.
11: Yeah, we've got 2 months.
0: Yeah, that's exactly. So what are you taking in terms of equipment? Have you got like a little overnight Phil O'Neill show microphone top thing?
11: We could get one made up.
0: Great. Okay, Francis, that's your job. Yeah. Actually, Lana could do that for us.
11: Yeah?
0: Because Lana's got the 3D printer.
11: Okay.
0: So it only has to be a little cube type thing. And so when, you know, they do all the other international news bulletins, CNN, etc., you can wander on in the background and get your microphone in shot.
11: Maybe with a picture of your face on there.
0: Whatever it takes.
11: Yeah.
0: And also, whenever records are broken, it'll be broken by you first because it'll be exactly live.
11: Yeah.
0: On the overnight show. Nobody else is going to be live. We'll be live.
11: Exactly.
0: And so people will tune in on the Today Show or whatever, and they'll see in the background you with our microphone saying the Phil O'Neill Show.
11: Yeah.
0: Wow. This is $1 million advertising for Nick's. We didn't even have to pay it because you were going anyway.
11: Yeah,
0: right. Well, what do you need from me?
11: Not much.
0: Good. That's right up my alley. Well, that's fantastic.
11: Can you give me some spending money?
0: No. So, but I'll buy you an Iron Brew when you get there. Right.
11: Perfect.
0: Okay. You know, our listeners are so proud of you. Don't let us down. I know you won't.
11: No, I won't.
0: Okay. The other thing is, further to that, you were trying to go to Wimbledon while you were there as well to be also not only our Commonwealth Games official Scottish reporter, but also our official Wimbledon Scottish reporter. You got a hold of Craig Gabriel. What happened, I believe? Did he shut you down?
11: No, he just said I was Wimbledon, a very tough tournament to get into in terms of accreditation, and pretty much with 2 months to go, that boat has sailed.
0: Ah.
11: Yeah.
0: So what happens there then?
11: Not much. I can't do any updates for Wimbledon. Yeah.
0: Could you stand out the front of Wimbledon?
11: Oh, I could maybe try.
0: And then we won't revisit this conversation, but we'll go. And here he is, our, you know, Scottish reporter, live from Wimbledon. If you stand out the front and you broadcast and you ring me on the phone, essentially you're live from Wimbledon.
11: I will be in Wimbledon, yeah.
0: Well, there you go.
11: Yeah.
0: And there's one more thing that you have to do as well.
11: Okay.
0: And that is, you did promise one of our listeners that you were going to go to Loch Ness and also give us the first pictures ever of the actual Loch Ness monster. So you have to sit on the side of the banks of the Loch Ness River for about 11 or 12 hours.
11: Okay.
0: But you're going to need permission from the Loch Ness Tourist Commission. Can you organise that as well? I know I'm giving you a lot of stuff to do.
11: So I'll try and get in touch with them in the next week?
0: Yeah, could you? And get them on the phone, so we'll get them on air and we'll tell them that, you know, we're a serious show. We're not just a bunch of, you know, layabout hoons just, you know, taking over the radio station and using it for our own fun. But we are actually serious broadcasters.
11: Okay. I'll try and research that in the next week.
0: Yeah, could you? And then, that will pretty much cover everything. We'll have the Commonwealth Games. We will have the Wimbledon and the Loch Ness Monster all covered.
11: Tick, tick, tick.
0: Right. Tick, tock, tick, tock. Okay, Graham, well done. How about that then?
11: Yep.
0: You know, no other radio station can bring you anything of that magnitude. It can only come from a man who actually just happened to be going over there at the time. But nonetheless, the official Glasgow Commonwealth Games Wimbledon Loch Ness Monster reporter for the overnight show. Fantastic.
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0: 28 minutes past two. By the way, Michael says on the text, maybe we can cross to Graham at the Commonwealth Games after he's had a few drinks, like Danica Mason at the Winter Olympics. Well, he will be drunk because, I mean, he's Scottish, Michael. Siv says, before Graham leaves, make sure he has his own farting room somewhere in the building. I realise the error of my ways there, Siv. I wish I hadn't brought that up. I thought it was a very good idea. Obviously, I was wrong. And it would be better for both of us if we never, you know, ever talk about that again. Hey, Phil, says Grant, is it true the Commonwealth Games in Glasgow are proudly sponsored by the Victorian government? Probably. And Chris is on the phone, old mate. We'll get to him in a moment. We'll just start with that. But just very quickly, one more before I get to Dave at Greystanes. I've got another one for you too here, Graham.
11: Mm-hmm.
0: Apart from being the Commonwealth Games, Wimbledon, and what was the other one you could do? Oh, Loch Ness Monster.
11: I was going to say, is there any time apart from all that to actually have my holiday?
0: No, all you're going to do is visit your relatives and they don't want to know about you. So here's one from Philip. Yep. Could you also cover the Silverstone Grand Prix?
11: I won't actually be in the UK at that time.
0: Where will you be?
11: On my way over.
0: On your way over or in a hotel room?
11: Somewhere in a different country.
0: This hotel room will have television.
11: Maybe, yes.
0: Could you cover it from your hotel room?
11: I could try.
0: Could you? For Philip? Just have it on in the background. Turn it up as though you're actually there.
11: Yeah.
0: And where are you likely to be? Where are you stopping over?
11: Singapore.
0: Perfect. It's our very own Silverstone Singaporean Grand Prix reporter. Yeah?
11: Maybe.
0: That's a yes. Thank you, Graham. Fantastic. There you go, Philip. Anybody else know of any other events that are going on, by the way, in Glasgow or anywhere else around that particular period? By all means, text me on 0460 873 873. Don't forget, all this stuff you're doing, Graham, you can claim on tax. So you can claim your entire trip on tax, including the hotel in Singapore, because you were essentially working for the big show.
11: Okay.
0: So you can say, you know, yeah, I was, I mean, all it has to do is go on air.
11: Yeah.
0: And then that's it.
11: Tick.
0: Right.
11: On my tax.
0: Yeah.
11: Okay.
0: I mean, you'll end up like Al Capone with the postal fraud thing. But that's, you know, that's where you and I part ways. If, you know, you get into trouble. But leading up to that, I've absolutely got your back. David said, hey, Phil, tell everyone it's actually au.radio.net. And this is the site where you'll be able to find 2GB, 4BCs on there as well. If you're having trouble with the app, go to there, and that's a start, and then we'll figure out what to do. One more for you. No, I'm not even going to say it, Philip. I'm not going to ask him, but I do like the fact that you would also like Graham to cover the Tour de France. No, don't say no. I know he's Scottish, so they don't like... He doesn't like French people because he's from Scotland, you know. But keep the suggestions coming through nonetheless. I think it's a terrific idea myself personally.
17: Sylvia's mother says, Sylvia's trying.
0: I had it all ready to go, your intro, Dave. So when I saw you on the phone, I thought, I'm not going to miss out on his intro this morning. How are you, my friend?
18: I'm good. I was thinking, when you're in a shopping centre looking for somewhere to let fluffy off the chain.
0: Yes.
18: find an escalator and do it on that.
0: Well, I just think, okay, I thought it was a good idea. Siv obviously just brought me back down to earth with a thud, he said. And, you know, he's quite a frivolous person, like I am, and he was just disgusted by the whole idea. Do you think, though, that there's something in it?
18: What's that?
0: The fact that if you need to let Fluffy off the leash, if you go to a department in a department store where they've got all the diffusers and the oil stuff and all that, but there's all the fragrance in the air that you can, you know, let Fluffy off the leash.
18: No, just do it.
0: Oh, well, I mean, let's not get crass now.
18: No, it's funny thing, on the weekend I was looking at the world's heaviest man, this woman.
0: Hang on. One bit at a time. So on the weekend, you were looking up the world's heaviest man. How did you begin your journey, Dave?
18: Yeah, 635 kilos.
0: What made you Google that?
18: I was looking for something on YouTube where there was a 500-kilo strong man who took on 200. And I asked my son to look it up for me. One could weigh that much.
0: Right, right. And then somehow you went down a rabbit hole, or did you decide while you were on that, while I'm here?
18: Yeah.
0: Okay, so then you went looking for...
18: How heavy do you think the heaviest woman was?
0: Well, hang on, so I'll get back to the world's heaviest man. What did you say, 600 kilograms?
18: 635.
0: Okay,
18: that's not pounds, that's kilos.
0: Kilograms. Crikey. Yeah. Okay.
18: That's half a
0: ton. Yeah. That's
18: almost.
0: That's right. Okay, so now I'm supposed to guess how big and how heavy the world's heaviest woman was. Because you couldn't stop there, obviously. You thought, well, I'm here, while I'm Googling, let's see what else I can find out. Yeah. So I have a feeling that she's going to be heavier than him, because otherwise you wouldn't have said it. Okay, so he's 656 kilograms. 635 kilograms, world's heaviest man. They're not married.
18: No.
0: Okay, just
18: he was a factory driver in America, this bloke.
0: Right, not anymore.
18: How he moved around, I don't know.
0: Now he's driving the whole factory, being a factory driver. But the woman, 720 kilograms.
18: 727, yeah.
0: Oh, wow. What do I win?
18: If they have onion gravy and baked beans.
0: So then, once you were looking for the world's strongest man who fought 20 people, and then you went to the world's heaviest man, and then you couldn't satisfy yourself till you got to the world's heaviest woman, where did you go from there? Where did you Google next?
18: The price of...
0: The what?
18: The price of a kilo of silver, because I've been keeping an eye on that.
0: The price of
18: up to $6,000 2 months ago.
0: You're living on the edge.
18: Down to 4,100.
0: So he hung up on himself. So we never will ever get to find out what the price it was. I think he said the price of silver water. I'm not sure, but wow. I mean, you thought you had a crazy weekend, right? Compared to Dave from Gravestains, you didn't even scratch the surface.
3: They came bounding over.
0: A bit later than usual for you, Chris. Before
4: I'm getting ready to go to bed, but I heard Graham, your report from Graham, and I'm thinking, I think you blew it for me, Phil. Look, I was going to ask you to ask Graham to go fishing on the loch, and if he comes up with a sardine or Loch Ness, he could take a photo and brag about it, you know?
0: Yeah, well, I'm hoping for something authentic. You know, obviously he's going to need to take a photo. I don't want him just to, you know, plant a fish like a sardine and then pull it out and go, wow, it's a lot bigger than it looks on the picture.
4: Yeah, no, look, it'd be funny if he turned up with Loch Ness on the end of the line. I don't know whether he'd be the bait.
0: Well, you know what? If he gets bitten or eaten by the Loch Ness monster, at least he's doing it for the show, to put us on the map. I mean, forget about Wimbledon. That's probably not going to happen. Neither is any of the other things.
4: Even the war in Iran won't matter if he gets taken by Loch Ness.
0: Well, he might have to do that on the way back, be a war reporter. Hey, how do you feel on the subject of which? Are you glad that Victoria dodged a bullet with this Commonwealth Games, or do you wish it was there?
4: No, I think it was something that shouldn't have been attempted. We've been broke ever since this government got into power, Phil, and it's only getting worse. And to me, I just can't understand how it can go on. There's got to be some means. Like, I've made the suggestion, and to the Governor-General, sack Parliament. We don't want the opposition. We had a by-election down here. I didn't have any context, any inside information on it. Like, I'm pretty much a standalone person down here. I've got to get everything that I pick up on my own. And I didn't get much on it. I get the impression now that it's over, that the Libs, it just further worries me that we've got to get rid of this government. And the only thing I got out of this was, I think it was James, Senator James Paterson. He's one of those who does his work in Parliament. But he made the comment that a vote for the for One Nation is a vote for the Libs. My view is a vote for One Nation is to get rid of Labor. You've got to vote for One Nation. The Libs have had over 12 years in opposition, and they don't look set to get in now. They've got themselves a new face. Some within the party think she's great. But if she was any good, firstly, she was an advisor to Josh Frydenberg. He lost his seat. And I was talking to their office before the election, and I couldn't understand that they really missed something there. So there goes the credibility as an advisor. Her first role for a first-term member, MP, was a shadow treasurer. Well, that is where the opportunity is. The state is broke. It is bankrupt. We've got the ongoing, the $15 billion royalty. I better put in alleged in there. It's well and truly reported. And they've also, worse than that, they've also put a couple of official CFMEU in jail in New South Wales. This is not just a Victorian issue, but I reckon it's even worse in Victoria, given the connection between, the special connection between this Premier, former Premier, and the Union.
0: Can I say, by the way, when you use the rhetoric of, you know, and I know you didn't agree with it, you know, the rhetoric of if you vote for, you know, One Nation is a vote for the Libs, that doesn't work with One Nation. If they say, you know, a vote for the Labor is a vote for the Greens or vice versa, I can see that. But a vote for One Nation is a vote for One Nation, simple as.
4: No, well, that's how I picked it up off the article.
0: Of course,
4: And look, I've tried to look up, there was a particular phrase that was used, unless you know them, you don't remember the exact one, but some of those within the Liberal Party now sort of think that their leader, Jess Wilson, is going to be their saviour. Quite the opposite. Like, if she had anything to prove, she would have shown it by now, especially given the state that Victorians in. We're a state of despair down here. Our economy is going to collapse. Our debt, our deficit. Now, I don't walk around with a credit card in my pocket, and that's the feel. That's what I'm saying about young people these days. They have that credit card. They don't know what real money looks like and how quickly or what it can be spent on and what you can buy for that money. But look, to me, in going over the election, I've got no inside information. I did manage to speak to the One Nation candidate a couple of times. My last conversation sort of had me a bit worried. The comments that came out about Pauline Hanson, whether it's true or not, this is the sort of thing you need to respond to and stop any gossip or false, anything out there that's not right. But even looking at their slogans, yes for Jets was one, and I think the other one was something to do with change. But look, we need a change, or I can't recall it now. But look, she's been at the job for some time. She's been made out to be who she can't be, because if she was as good as what they're making her out to be, there should be a general shift a visible shift away from Labor, and it's not there. Quite the opposite.
0: Yeah, good. Good to talk to you, Chris, and I'll leave it there, my friend. Always a pleasure to speak with you. And you got through that without Graham dumping you, which was good, because you know he is Scottish. 19 minutes to three, a couple of things of interest. I saw a phone call a moment ago, somebody on the line wanting to talk about citizenship issues, which looked like a question that may pertain to them, but I went back to have a look for you and you weren't there anymore. So please give me a ring back because I missed you, missed being able to talk to you. A couple of bits of breaking news. The UAE has said it's intercepted missiles from Iran. No more information about that, but as soon as that comes through, I'll let you know. And also there's this issue of the ship that's had serious medical situations on board. They've had crew's deaths. Now, I've only half looked at this story, but I think they've had something like three deaths on this particular cruise ship, and that's a story that's continuing to break as well. So I'll bring you more details about that again as that comes in too. 0460 873 873 on the text, 131 873 on the phone. And Zach, how are you? After hearing Dave from Greystanes' Dr. Hook intro, he says, could you play some more Dr. Hook and The Medicine Show for me? Gee, they had a few good hits, didn't they, Zach? I was only playing because I played She Was Only 16 to Sam the other day. And I said, have a listen to this. You know, back in the 70s, there was this band called Dr. Hook, and they had this song called She Was Only 16. And she went, wow. And then I went through the other songs, and they were great songs. They were a really good band. So yeah, it would be a good idea to play that. Got some music news coming up for you as well. Russell, now I don't think Siv's going to be happy with this conversation, but nonetheless, I can't just decide who gets to air and who doesn't. So please, Russell, relieve yourself of this issue.
5: Hello?
0: You'd like. Hello, Russell. That's you.
5: Oh, goodness. I was just listening. Sorry.
0: No, that's fine. I'm glad you were listening.
5: No, I was just listening to the gentleman talking about Pauline Hanson and things like this. Mm. I think I question her judgment. But that's not the point I rang up. I've just got home from work just listening to you.
0: Right, can I ask a couple of questions? Running late from work or is this your normal time to get home and what are you doing?
5: Oh, I'm in security.
0: Okay.
5: Pardon me.
0: No.
5: I'm just surprised. No, the thing is you were talking something I found humorous about people. What's the best way to say it?
0: Letting the puppy off the leash.
5: Farting.
0: Farting. Well, that's what I said. And I thought I was onto something.
5: No, that's the thing. No, I agree with you.
0: Oh, good.
5: I agree. You know, with the state of the nation now and people out of work and things like this, my idea actually, it only came to me after I just heard it. I thought, what we could do to get young people off the streets and into a viable occupation.
0: I don't even know where this is going, but I'm going to hang in there with you.
5: I reckon we should form an organisation and employ young people to get them off the streets and create an organisation, the Fart Police.
0: What, and they dob people in?
5: No, the Fart Police, where young people get them off the streets and violence and things like this.
0: Yeah.
5: They go around shopping centres and things like this and think, hold on, That man over there or that woman or whatever, they just farted.
0: Yeah.
5: Excuse me, that's $20. Fine. I think we should have a fart police brigade.
0: Fart fine.
5: You know, to get people off the streets.
0: Yeah.
5: And get them employed in a worthwhile situation.
0: Okay, I'm hearing you. However, in a legal sense, will that stand up to he who smelt it dealt it?
5: But the thing is, we'll change the law. Let's
0: change the law. I didn't know there was one. Why not?
5: That's it, yeah. Like, it's a legal system. It's like a brain surgeon or a legal person.
0: It's a good link.
5: That's the thing. They've done something. They've done a brain surgery for hundreds of years. They know how to do it. Legal people, they've studied, they know how to do it.
0: Right.
5: Let's just change everything.
0: Change the laws. Get people off the street, and you'll deal with climate change?
5: Oh, there's no such thing as climate change.
0: Well, there won't be once the fart police get involved, that's for sure.
5: That's what I mean. Climate change, the fart police, they will help climate change.
0: Wow.
5: If everyone stops, like the cows, you know, like, let them eat.
0: That's it.
5: They will not, what's the word? I hate to say it, fart to contaminate the atmosphere.
0: I don't know how we've gone under this. And I know there are people out there right now going, well, this show really has gone to the dogs. However, it's a human thing that we do. And on the subject of which, I did read the other day that what we're calling it, let Fluffy off the chain. Human beings let Fluffy off the chain 37 times on average a day.
5: Well, what are you going to do about it?
0: Well, if you're in a shopping centre...
5: How are you going to stop Fluffy?
0: Well, if you're in a shopping centre, you have two options. One, don't do it and get the fart fine. Secondly, go to the department where the diffuser and the oils are and you can release in peace.
5: Okay. What if you go to this certain place, this little cubicule or this...
0: it's just a department. Yeah.
5: Right. And everyone goes in there and bang... What are you going to do with the fumes that come out of it?
0: Well, no, the diffuser will diffuse them.
5: Oh, so you get rid of the fumes or the odour?
0: Yeah.
5: With drugs or
0: pharmaceuticals? Well, yeah, exactly. Replace one issue with another. I think we're onto something. Either that or I'm going to get a whole bunch of texts from people telling me they're never going to listen again.
5: Anyone refuses to listen early in the morning, I apologise.
0: You take the heat for it. That's it.
5: Queensland, don't listen to me,
0: Russell. I bow to your genius, sir.
5: Oh, actually, I'm in my late 70s. I think I'm very smart.
0: Well, not only that,
5: my opinion.
0: You know what? If you get to your late 70s, you're past the stage of having to apologise for yourself or care what people think, in my opinion.
5: That's the thing, mate. I don't care what anyone thinks.
0: That's it.
5: I've got an opinion.
0: That's it. And you get to a stage where you go, I don't care anymore. I'm old enough. I don't know what the statute of limitations for not caring anymore is. But I think, 70 should be the benchmark where you don't care and you don't have to question or have people question your beliefs, ideas, thoughts or anything.
5: I don't believe in God, but it's in the Bible, 3 score and 10. Mm. I've passed that a long time ago.
0: Yeah, see, I'm on the other side. I like to hedge my bets just in case.
5: No, don't be scared, man. Stand up, look yourself in the face and say, no, I don't agree with that.
0: Well, maybe I do, though. Maybe I do believe in the idea of, a little bit of, Christianity or the idea of, good versus evil. But by hedging my bets, if I pass onto the other side and head to the pearly gates, in the words of the monkeys, I can say, hey, man, I'm a believer.
5: No, that's scared. That's not hedging your bets.
0: No, it's not. Having a foot in both camps. It's having a bet each way.
5: No, don't have a foot in both camps. Put your foot in one stamp and say, no, this is what I believe. I don't care what anyone thinks. This is my opinion. My brain is strong. Think for yourself.
0: All right, then. Well, in that case, I'm going to err on the side of religion. Hang on a minute. You said I could make my own mind up.
5: Tell me why. Who wrote the Bible?
0: I don't know. Somebody a lot smarter than me. It can't be non-fiction because it
5: was... Who wrote the Bible?
0: It wasn't in the fiction department.
5: Who wrote it? It wasn't God. It didn't come down and say, I'll get a typewriter, I'll write the Bible. Who wrote the Bible?
0: How do you know? Were you there? Russell, I got to go. Nothing to do with having to cut this conversation short because I'm mightily entertained by it, mainly because I've got Graham in my ear and he's Scottish going, you've got to get the commercial break out of the way.
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0: 6 minutes to three. I knew I'd get in trouble with someone, and it's Susan. And she said, "This is complete rubbish, that call from wherever, whatever their name was. Is this Melbourne Radio? Sorry, Susan." I knew going off on a tangent. See, you know, like 5.5 hours to fill every night. And, you know, oftentimes we just go off on tangents. But I take full responsibility for that. And I deserve to be chastised by you, Susan. And I'm taking it and self-flagellating at the same time as well. On the subject, though, of 5.5 hours nightly of talk, saw the doctor today, yesterday, because I have to get an MRI this weekend and I've got to get a referral to go and see the neurologist. Yeah, it's the usual yearly thing. And he said to me, "How are you going with your new job?" And I said, "Yeah, it's pretty good." I said, "The hours are hard." And he said, "What hours do you work again?" And I said, "Midnight till 5:30. And he went, "Yeah, how many days a week?" And I said, "Four." And he said, "Four in a row?" I said, "Yeah." He went, "Very bad for you, you know." And I said, "Well, yeah, I mean, you don't really have a choice." He said, "What doctors and nurses do is they do two on and two off." I said, "Oh, I didn't know that." Because I know a lot of nurses and doctors and what have you would listen to our overnight show. I hadn't heard of the concept of two on or two off. He said, "Oh, you've got to do that. Very, very bad for you, you know." I said, "Well, I don't really think that, you know, they're going to give me the breakfast show. Certainly not going to give me Mark Levy's show after that guy rang up earlier on." So, you know, I said, "Well, you know, I don't mind it. Shit, a bit, you know, sleeping's a bit hard." He goes, "Oh, no. No, they don't let nurses and doctors work more than two in a row." I said, "Oh, I wasn't aware of that." Is he right? Are you a nurse or doctor or somebody that works in an overnight shift work capacity that does more than two on or two off? Be really interested to hear that. Give me a call or give me a text if you like. 0460 873 873. We've got a lot of guests to get to that we haven't yet, including Russell Setright, and also phobias on the way.
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15: 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There you go. I've said it. If we can't handle a weekend of rugby league, how on earth are we going to be able to handle the 2032 Olympics and Paralympics?
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0: Russell Setright on the way in just a sec. We'll talk phobias as well. And I'm torn between which song to play this morning for music news.
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28: Good morning, I'm Gabriel Hodson. Two tragedies have unfolded within minutes of each other on the north coast of New South Wales. Kate Carlisle explains.
29: The drama began at 6 just after dark on Monday night when a car lost control on the M1 motorway at Chindera, slamming into a tree. The driver and front seat passenger died at the scene. A further tragedy struck just minutes later when an alarm was raised in Ballina, 70 k's to the south. A member of the public reported a yacht in difficulty on the South Ballina breakwall. It's not known how many people were on board, but three are confirmed dead. Four others have made it to shore and are being treated for their injuries. Kate Carlisle reporting.
28: A person's been arrested after driving a car into a popular central shopping strip in the German city of Leipzig. At least two people have been killed and 22 badly injured. German police say the driver's motivations are unclear. The Reserve Bank is widely expected to deliver its third rate rise for the year in coming hours. The Iran conflict helped push inflation to 4.6% over the year to March, also pushing up fuel prices. The Albanese government says next week's federal budget will focus on saving more and paying down the nation's debt while negotiating the challenges created by the Iran conflict. The government plans to reduce the size of the public service to cut costs. The Treasurer has also done little to quell talk that tax breaks for property investors will be slashed to help raise revenue. In Victoria, the Allan government will deliver its election year budget today. A new poll has found more than half of all Australians aged 18 to 34 would prefer to keep more of their money instead of paying higher taxes. The survey from the Centre for Independent Studies also found young adults believed it was almost certain that the government would increase taxes in the future. A high-profile domestic violence survivor is calling on Aussies to shine a light through May. Queenslander Samantha Schultz wants people to donate their spare mobile phones to DV Safe Phone and learn more about the harm caused by coercive control.
1: We know that although there has been a lot of effort and domestic and family violence is often in the media, the wider community actually doesn't know a whole lot about what domestic and family violence really means for victim survivors.
28: Melbourne police are investigating an inner-city break-in where one of the offenders held a white French bulldog during the entire burglary. The group jimmied open an apartment door in Queen's Road. Detectives have released images of the three men and a dog they wish to question. And Princess Eugenie, the daughter of the former Prince Andrew, is expecting her third child. The baby, due mid-year, will be a sibling for August 5 and Ernest 2.

0: Brisbane's Alicia Wood says back-to-back games at home give her confidence.
1: Yeah, definitely. The girls are ready for it. Obviously, the job's not done. You know, we played a big performance out here tonight, but there's definitely more work to do, and we're keen for this next weekend.
0: Midfielder Lily Quigley has been the number one draft pick for Gold Coast in the AFLW's pre-season draft. The 18-year-old is a former Greater Western Sydney Academy member. And that's the latest in news and sport.
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0: Around the country, Sydney sunny, heading for 25, a strong wind warning for the Eden Coast. Melbourne, a morning shower or two, 18, and strong wind warnings for the entire Victorian coast. Brisbane, partly cloudy, 27, Perth sunny, 23, and a strong wind warning for the Pilbara. Adelaide, partly cloudy, 19, a strong wind warning for the lower southeast of South Australia. Canberra, a mostly sunny day, heading for 18. Hobart, partly cloudy, 18, and Darwin, sunny, 35.

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0: Great to have you here with our little overnight family. Tuesday, May 5. Donald Trump says on Fox News that Iran will be blown off the face of the earth if they attack US ships on the Hormuz Strait. That's news into Fox. And he says we've got more ammo than they do. And this one that was on the other channel, this was on Sky News. Iran denies claims the US sunk six Iranian small boats. So as I mentioned before at the start of the program, 67 days into this conflict and still no resolution at this particular stage. Coming up to 8 minutes past three, I was talking about visiting the doctor yesterday. He was asking me about doing the shift work. And when I told him that I was doing four overnights in a row, he was not impressed with me. And I said, surely that's not the case, you know, that because he said, you know, a lot of people like doctors and nurses, they do two on and two off. And I said, surely that can't be the case. He said, well, that's what's recommended and advised. I said, oh, really? I would have thought that, you know, certainly in radio doing the overnight show, some people do five overnight in a row. But he said, no.

0: it's best advised to do two on, two off. And Philip just said, by the way, Phil, breaking or changing shifts is the worst. Your body is continually adjusting with no rhythm. I would have thought that'd be the case too, Philip. It's best to continue to do the four and or whatever you do if you're a shift worker rather than having two on, two off. And also, he said to me, do you, like, you know, do this and continue this sleeping session over the weekend? I said, no, on the weekend I try and turn things around and get back to normal. He goes, oh, you shouldn't do that. So, well, otherwise I won't see my wife at all. I barely do now. And then I said, but, you know, I mean, I managed to get, you know, some sleep in the morning. It's broken up a little bit. And then later on in the day, I have a little bit of sleep again. He goes, oh, you have two sleeping sessions in the day. So anyway, I'll be dead soon. All right, speaking of health, before I get to some music news, that's coming up in a sec. We're also going to get to, in just a second, some phobias. Do you have a phobia? There are quite a few that you've never heard of. We'll get to unusual phobias, but here comes our good friend Russell Setright.
1: And now, health and well-being with our resident naturopath, Russell Setright.
0: Morning, Russell. How are you?
2: I'm going very well, thanks, Phil. And yourself?
0: I'm very well. I noticed this week we're going to talk about osteoarthritis and gum disease. Separately, or could they be connected?
2: We're going to connect them. An interesting one, because when you think of your teeth and your gums, you're probably not thinking of your knees, are you?
0: No.
2: I looked at two studies, just one. So one study had 150,000 people followed over 15 years, and the other one had 8,000 people followed over around about the same period of time. One's published in the Journal of Periodontal Disease and the other one published in Frontiers of Immunology. So we look at these and we say, well, is there a connection? Yeah, we've got to realise these are not double-blind placebo control, because you can't do that with that. You can't get someone to deliberately give them bad gums or knees to compare them what happens. But what we found in these studies, that the worse the gum and teeth, so if you've got poor teeth and gum problems, and a lot of people do, that was associated with a worsening of knee arthritis. The incidence of arthritis was over 40% with those that had disease, and as the disease, your gums and teeth were worse, so was the arthritis in the knee. And so they're looking at it, this low inflammation goes right through the body. Now, we do know that gum disease is associated with heart attacks. So that's a very important one to remember as well. And I often wonder why we haven't got on Medicare, but I suppose we haven't got any money in the government anymore, have we? But why we haven't got proper dental work on Medicare, and we're not looking at looking better, but fixing up things like rotten teeth and gum disease should be on Medicare, because it's linked to a number of diseases, particularly cardiovascular disease, but now we're seeing it linked to knee and also hip arthritis. They compared the both of these, and as the disease got worse, so did the arthritis in the knees and hip. And probably arthritis everywhere, but these are ones that really play up and are easy to look at through x-ray and examination. It's one that really affects a lot of people. And we know that arthritis is debilitating as people get older. And I think that there are a number of people who just can't afford to go to the dentist. They're very expensive. But I think it really paints a picture that you need to look after the teeth and gums, because that plays a very important role in inflammation, which has an effect around the whole body.
0: And the problem is, of course, a lot of people at the moment can't afford to go to the dentist, so they're letting their teeth get worse.
2: They are, and this is something that they really need to look at closely. There are free dentals around from the hospitals, some of the universities. I know Charles Sturt University has a where dentists are just coming through and they need people to practice on. I know that sounds a bit how you're going, but you've got an expert there with them while they're doing it, and you can often get free dental. You might have to wait a bit, but getting it fixed up, I think, is worthwhile doing that for those who naturally can't afford it. And I don't blame them. They're very expensive. I think dentists and plumbers are probably right up there in the top of the list, aren't they?
3: That's exactly right. On the subject, incidentally, of hip replacements and osteoarthritis, do you think that sometimes people are in a rush to get this fixed as soon as possible, so they go for what I imagine is a fairly drastic and invasive procedure, as opposed to looking at other options first?
2: Well, it is. And of course, if you cut down inflammation, that often cuts down the need to rush in and have that operation. But once it gets to a stage where you've got to have it, well, then you're in trouble. You've got to do that. But I would be looking at everything I could to cut back the need for major surgery if you can get around it. And we're not talking about something that's you're putting off because you're not going to live. It's not like putting off going to the doctor for a heart attack. But I think if you can take something naturally to help reduce inflammation, that may change your diet to more omega-3 fatty acids, maybe a curry with turmeric, and that makes a difference with inflammation. So simple things, and looking after your teeth, and it makes a difference. I think that's worthwhile looking at.
3: Always interesting to talk to you, Russell. Thank you so much.
2: My pleasure. Take it easy, everybody. We're starting to look like a little bit of cold weather coming in. So we might be talking about cold and flu next week.
3: Yeah, let's talk about that too. Thank you, Russell.
2: My pleasure. All the very best.
3: There he is. Russell Setright joins us this time every Tuesday morning. It's 3:15. After this, unusual phobias. Do you have one? And is it as good as mine?
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0: 18 minutes past three. Hello, Jean. How are you? On the text, she says, Phil, years ago, I used to help my dad do his milk run, and it was midnight to 7:30 plus. 7 nights a week and 5 days work. Wow. That's amazing, isn't it? She said, these days, all some people want to do is talk about how to get out of work. Well, you've really got to love it to want to do it, especially the overnight hours too, don't you? Certainly not something that you would necessarily like to do. However, I was talking to my doctor about this, and I said that some people, I don't know whether it's their disposition or whether or not they don't mind working the hours, but I said it takes a special kind of person to be able to continue to do something like an overnight show for years in and years out on, you know, overnight shift work and what have you as well. Because, and he said, some people, their bodies just adapt to it, whereas other people's bodies just don't adapt to it at all. And I guess it probably has to do a lot with your makeup. With your maybe it has to do with genetics. Sounds like a question for Dr. Carl, doesn't it? Got some music news coming up in a moment, and I wanted to, well, there's at least half a dozen songs I want to play, but I think I've picked the right one. We'll get to that. But now let's talk about this, because I mentioned how some people suffer from phobias, which are really unusual. And I spoke with Michelle Olaith, Clinical Director at HealthBright recently, about some phobias that you've never heard of that affect Australians every day. And I was saying to her, the thing is, you know, even though we make light of phobias, some of them can be quite debilitating.
14: Yeah, they can. You're right. So I think all of us can relate to the idea of having fear. We've all been frightened generally of something in our time. Ever since we were little, maybe frightened of the dark, bugs, and then we kind of outgrew those things. But then, so for some people, maybe they've had a traumatic experience, or perhaps they've even just behaviourally watched someone else be frightened of something and then picked that behaviour up. When it gets to the point that that fear starts to make you unable to socialise, educated or work to the degree that you want to be able to, that's when we start to call it a phobia.
3: What are the typical ones? I imagine spiders, fear of flying, things like that.
14: Yeah, you're right. A lot of the phobias, I guess, is more social phobia, but that's now called social anxiety, so fear of other people. Fear of the dark, fear of spiders, they're pretty common. Fear of flying, fear of blood injury or injections. They're all pretty common.
3: How do people overcome their phobias?
14: You overcome a phobia by being exposed to the feared object, which doesn't sound very pleasant. But when you do it in sort of small titrated amounts, a psychologist would sit down with you and develop what's called a fear hierarchy, then you really feel this huge amount of success. And the fear that you get shouldn't ever be to the point that you feel it's out of control. It's always done in some measured doses to try to teach your nervous system that it's okay and it can cope with that thing.
3: Let's talk about some of the more unusual ones. And I'll give you one that people always laugh at me when I tell them, but I don't like balloons. And it's because when I was a kid, I had a balloon that burst in my face. And even now, you know, when I get near a balloon, I get a bit freaked out.
14: Look, that makes total sense. And that's exactly kind of how things are. So when psychologists think about how someone develops the behaviour, oftentimes we think about nature and nurture. And so in nature, we all have this sort of set of things that we're meant to be frightened of. And you can actually track it through childhood. And you can also then see these sorts of things, you know, like sudden movements, sudden noises, which balloons are exactly a perfect kind of example of that. And if you have a negative experience or you watch someone else sort of cope in that interesting way, then you could develop something that's a bit stronger, you know, distaste, disgust, fear, like avoidance, all the way through to the phobia side of things. So it's very, very easy because our nervous system is not wired to make us happy. Our nervous system is wired to make us safe, which means it picks up on negative things and sort of codes them down much easier and for much longer.
3: Let's talk about some more of these unusual ones that you've given us some examples for. One is, and I'm going to try and say that hopefully I've said this right, trypophobia, which is where people have a fear of holes or bumps.
14: I've heard it said trypophobia. I've heard trypophobia before as right. Well. So when people have trypophobia, it's very, very interesting. I have a friend who has trypophobia and he doesn't like like bancha cones or a lot of the like native sort of like cones where the flowers have come out of them because it leaves lots of little dots. And he explains it as a real disgust feeling. And that disgust feeling is because he's worried about like what might come out of those holes. And I think, you know, you can kind of relate to it if you've ever watched where those sort of those pictures and things you can see on the internet where you get bot flies in the skin. It's very easy to relate to that disgust feeling.
3: Here's another one. I'm not even going to try and pronounce hippo, chippo, jebbo, cavazophobia. This is, I've got a fear of how many letters there are in the name of this one. This is a fear of long words.
14: Yes, it is. Look, I can't even say it. It's very, very long. Hippo, squealer, something or other. It is really long. I find it interesting how we do this in English sometimes, how we make the word the actual thing that's either difficult to say or hard or the thing that is frightening. And it could come from a couple of different places. Maybe the person struggles with long words because they're frightened that they'll be embarrassed, you know, by saying the long words. So, or perhaps maybe there's been a bit of sort of difficulty in learning some of these words and they've had a negative experience before, or even maybe the sound itself is really uncomfortable for them to hear because perhaps they have some different ways of processing sensory information.
3: And what about this one, somnophobia? This is where people have a fear of sleep. Now, those of us that do shift work and also have insomnia actually have a fear of not being able to get to sleep.
14: Now, this one, Finn, you're cutting to the heart of one of my most favourite areas of sort of research. And sleep is the thing that I did my PhD on and still do a lot of research into, and sleep is a very interesting one. Now, sometimes people start to fear sleep because it means that they get very frustrated going to sleep, or they know that it's going to be insufficient, or it feels like it's a useless thing for them. So it's just a waste of my time. So it's very, very interesting sort of hearing people be frightened of sleep. But yeah, it can happen.
3: And there's one more here as well that I wanted to ask you about, emetophobia. What's that one?
14: That's a really, really common one too. So that's the fear of vomiting. So either themselves vomiting or watching someone else vomit. And it's actually, you see it a lot. So it's, again, it's that disgust response and it's the fear of like illness. So you can hear again, it's that same kind of thing where there's a nature component to it. So there's a very natural and good reason that we might be frightened of things, body fluids, vomit, you know, feces, that kind of thing. But then perhaps they've had a negative experience, and that negative experience could be as simple as, you know, one time I vomited in somewhere on the train and I was really embarrassed. I never want that to happen again. So now I get really frightened whenever I'm nauseous. Or perhaps they've contracted some really severe thing that kind of continued to make them vomit for a long time and they were very ill. Mm. So now they're very frightened of vomiting again.
3: So you mentioned you can be cured of this. Mm. Does it take a while?
14: Anxiety disorders are one of those things that psychologists get really excited to see. And I don't mean to be callous, but it's because the treatment for them is about 80% effective when you're going and doing behavioural interventions. And they're also very brief. So, you know, I've seen people who overcome their phobias from between as little as 4 sessions up to about 10 sessions. And that's because it's very, very easy to often to identify where the root cause is and help the person sort of stepwise through being exposed to these different feared objects. And the reason it's so exciting is because it's really great to see someone improve so quickly and then also have this great sense of sort of power or overcoming this situation, which has been quite debilitating for them.
3: Where can people go to find out more information about this?
14: If you're interested in finding out more information, I work for a psychology service called Online Psychologist Australia, and we've put up a whole bunch of free guides, or you could talk to your GP about it as well if you are experiencing one of these phobias, and they could refer you to a psychologist as well.
3: Michelle, terrific to talk to you. Thank you so much. I appreciate your time.
14: It was really lovely to chat to you. Thank you for your time.
0: You're most welcome. How did you go with that, by the way? That was Michelle O'Leith, Clinical Director at HealthBright. How did you go with the phobias? Anything as ridiculous as mine, having a phobia about balloons? 131873 or on the text 0460 873 873. Music news after this. It's 3:28.
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0: 29 minutes to 4. Today is May the 5th. It's the day after May the 4th be with you. It's May the 5th be with you. And here's your music news from other May 5s in previous years, like 2015. May the 5th, 2015, Mumford & Sons released their third studio album, Wild Mind. Featured all the big hit singles, Believe, The Wolf, Tompkins Square Park, and Just Smoke. Okay, I admit, I haven't probably heard of any of those songs. But nonetheless, I do like Mumford & Sons. When they came in to have a chat once, we were talking about, strangely, violin strings, because they play the violin. And I'd heard that the violin strings were made from catgut. I said, surely not. You know, cat gut. And they said, no, it's a string made from either sheep or cow gut. I said, is that right?
26: Absolutely. That's the first thing you learn. When you apply to being a musician, you have to take a an elementary test, and that's
27: question number four.
26: The keys on the white of pianos are from the tusks of elephants.
0: I believe that'd be true, even if you're taking the piss. I actually believe that's true.
27: I think they did used to be, right?
0: Oh, really?
27: They call it the ivories, yeah.
0: Oh, really? I'm tinkling the ivories. That makes absolute sense.
27: Back in the day, it means the piano is one of the least ethical of all the instruments.
0: Mm. And also Mumford & Sons told me that they travelled throughout the world on their world tour and kept running into Mumford & Sons everywhere they went, including the most memorable Mumford & Sons flour mill that they found in a little town in Holland. So there you go. On this day in 1986, so exactly 40 years ago today, Robert Palmer hit the number one spot on the Hot 100 with Addicted to Love, featuring, of course, the lookalike models vamping up the song in the background, often, you know, mimicked as well, but nothing as good as the original. Mind you, the original with those models, 1986, 40 years ago today. Not that Robert Palmer's still with us, but if he was, I wonder what Addicted to Love would sound like on this day, 40 years later. I mean, here's a guess, but it's probably wrong.
1: Your lights are on, but you're not home. Your mind is not your own.
0: I mean, 40 years ago.
1: Your heart sweats, your body shakes. Another kiss is what it takes.
0: By the way, I told you I was in a bit of a quandary as to what song to play, and I nearly played this one because it's a terrific song. On this day, May 5, 1978, Bob Seger and the Silver Bullet Band released their 10th studio album, Stranger in Town. What an album. All of the big hit singles on there too. Old Time Rock and Roll, probably one of the biggest hit singles for Bob Seger. And then you had Hollywood Nights, again, terrific song. We've Got Tonight, one of the great ballads of all time. Mike Jeffries will probably play that in his sad song segment. And the one I was going to play, but I picked something else to play, but gee, it came down to the wire on this, because this song was also on that album. And I remember hearing this on the radio back in 1978. Great song. Still the same, Bob Seger and the Silver Bullet Band. I'll play a bit of it, though, because it didn't quite make the cut.

0: What a terrific song. And really underrated too, Bob Seger. I wonder if he's still with us. I think I read somewhere that he might be. On this day, May 5, 1976, Paul McCartney went on his first US tour with Wings. And they had the massively successful Wings Over America tour. Started on this day, 1976. Paul McCartney was saying that a lot of the music that he had put together after the Beatles, when he was putting Wings together, he wasn't actually that happy with.
1: A lot of the stuff wasn't finished. You get a thing and you think, that sounds nice. And you mix it and you think, it's bare. It's very sort of simple, but I like it. Maybe listening to it again, you'd think, well, I might have done that a bit different or something.
0: There you go. By the way, Bob Seger is still alive, and he's 80 years of age. Never seen him live in concert. Would love to if I had the chance. A couple of other songs that nearly made the cut, but not quite. On this day, May 5, 1969, Creedence Clearwater Revival had a hit with this fantastic song. Graham's head's bobbing up and down, which is unusual because he's Scottish. Francis is getting into this one as well. Maybe I should have played this one. You can't have a horror movie, including, as it turns out, the last American Werewolf in London. You can't have any film like that without putting this song in the soundtrack. You name a horror movie, if that song's not in the soundtrack, then it's not worth seeing. One more for you. I nearly played The Turtles' Happy Together because it was certified gold on this day in 1967. Well, what song are you going to play then, Phil? It better be bloody good, considering the opposition that you had there. Well, I think so. I hope you like this because it's one of the great songs from one of the great rockers of our time. And May the 5th, Christopher Cross was born. He's actually called Christopher Charles Gepert. But, you know, Christopher Gepert, really, you can't go into a record store and ask for a song by Christopher Gepert, can you? You know, may as well ask for Katrina and the Waves. Anyway, he was born on this day in 1951 in San Antonio, Texas. And the thing about Christopher Cross is he paved the way for so many artists that came after him, including more recently Sam Smith, I would say probably Robbie Williams, all the other guys like the guys from One Direction, whose names I can't even think of. Ed Sheeran, all of those people owe this guy. So this is why I thought I would play this song. And I hope I got the right song too, by the way. I hope you like it because it's absolutely fantastic. Happy birthday, Christopher Gepert. Oh, sorry, Christopher Cross, born on this day in 1951. And this song is just amazing. Ride Like the Wind.

0: Well, Motek's telling me I got the wrong song, so I'm going to take it. I got the right one there out of those choices. But it was tough in terms of choices, too. Today's music news, May the 5th, on this day, 1951. Christopher Cross epitomising the whole yacht rock thing, I think, as well. That's Ride Like the Wind, 19-4.
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0: 15 minutes to four. We'll get to the newspapers in just a moment, front page of the papers, and see what's going on in the world. Hello, Anna. How are you? Anna texted on 0460 873 873. I missed some of the show, Phil. Are you playing the Christopher Cross song? Because it was Christopher Cross's birthday on Saturday. I think it's his birthday today, I think you'll find, Anna. And did you know it's Adele's birthday today as well? No, I didn't know that. Is that right? Wow, I would have played a song perhaps from her as well, from Adele, if I'd seen that. 131-873 if you want to give us a call as well on the phone, and I'll get to you in just a sec. I know there's a couple of people ringing through there as well. Love Christopher Cross, that one from Karen. Good. Well, in that case, I feel that I did make the right decision. And also another one here from Chris. What did you play Ride Like the Wind for? It pumps me up too much. I'm wide awake now. And that came in from Chris at Engadine as well. 131-873 or 0460-873-873 if you want to work it on the air. Morning, Justin. How are you this morning in Blacktown?
12: I'm good. Thanks. How are you?
0: Yeah, I'm good, buddy. What's going on?
12: I was pretty interested in what's been happening in the last few days about Trump promising to escort ships through the strait.
0: Mm.
12: And I think the promise was a little bit an impulsive thought of Trump.
0: That's unlike Donald Trump to be impulsive.
12: Yeah. But it's a ridiculous thing, actually. I mean, they don't even have enough ships. They've only got about eight ships that aren't involved in the blockade directly. So, yeah. And defending the aircraft carriers. So they really can't do it. And Iran has already said, look, you're just not going to do it. And automatically the military have said, look, okay, we really just meant we will have a marshalling area of where the ships are safe in the...
0: Yeah.
12: They're not going to move them at all. So
0: I'm going to speak to someone in the next hour about whether or not this whole thing has become a frozen conflict. And a frozen conflict is what you've got at the moment with Ukraine as well. And if it is that's pretty much a given, isn't it? If it's a frozen conflict, how do you get out of it?
12: Well, this one is going to be a frozen conflict. America could just withdraw, but I've heard a lot of suggestions from within Iran. If America left, they would just keep this straight shut because they want their demands met, you know, to pay them a ton of money. Mm. That's not going to happen.
0: No.
12: But, I just can't see a way up for Trump because even a ground invasion is just so monumental.
0: No, I couldn't see that happening. That would be there would be so much blowback from that particular one. But, you know, again, it's about saving face for both sides. You know, both sides have got to come to an agreement, which is also a compromise, without looking like they've surrendered anything. So that's where they're at the moment in terms of that.
12: Yeah, but the Ukraine war though, that definitely I think the lines are frozen there, but it is I think Ukraine is doing very, very well. Mm. They're doing very well against Russia at the moment. Their strategies with their drones are far superior to Russia, and the amount of oil infrastructure and gas that they've destroyed is extraordinary. Yeah. So, I mean, they're doing very well, and you just never know. There are signs in Russia the banks are preventing people from withdrawing large sums.
0: Yeah.
12: So that's a real worrying sign when people start to worry about their bank accounts when they say, even though this is a bit of a slow burn in that conflict, it's just, I think at the moment, I would suggest that Ukraine has the upper hand.
0: Well, the issue you've got, of course, as well, as you know, Justin, is how do you sort this situation out without it becoming catastrophic? And that's where, especially in that particular case at the moment, you know, nobody wants to force Putin's hand. And also he, in terms of saving face, Putin's someone who I can't see ever wanting to make any kind of compromise. And it doesn't suit his intentions to withdraw from that conflict because he wants to move forward into other places. So that's that situation he's got
12: there. Well, that's right. But it's whether or not, I mean, he's running out of troops.
0: Mm. Yeah.
12: But he has to, the worst thing that he could do in Russia for his own popularity, would be to have a mass mobilization. Mm. The Russian people would just erupt. There was always been unspoken rule that a dictator can rule in Russia as long as they leave the general population alone. Mm. They do what they do and leave the people alone.
0: Yeah.
12: Once they breach that contract, then it's all on.
0: Yeah, and as we've talked about before, the whole reason why Putin is doing this is because as a former KGB agent, when he was in the KGB during the Ronald Reagan era, where they felt humiliated by Ronald Reagan, and they felt very much let down by Gorbachev as well, and this is his moment to come back and make things right. But it's all about
12: Rusky Mia. To understand the idea about what Rusky Mia is, the Rusky Mia is the old-fashioned idea in Russia of what they call the Russian world. Russia and all the countries that surround it that they control. Mm. And that's their idea. And Putin wanted to bring that back in full. And he... I wouldn't claim he wants the Soviet Union back directly, but he wants that similar levels of control around
0: Russia. I think he does. I think he wants to reunite the motherland once was, you know, and he wants to bring that glory back and to make things, in his opinion, and I mean, you know, I can't necessarily speak for Putin, obviously, but, you know, from everything I've read is that he wants to reclaim the Russia that was pre the Berlin Wall, and he wants to make that, you know, the old Russia again, with Crimea, with Ukraine, and with all of the surrounding countries.
12: Well, he'd never achieve it. But what he would like to do is, if you draw a line around Russia, don't worry about the coastal areas. Just if you draw a line around Russia, like, you can see all of the countries, all the Baltics. They've already got Belarus. They already control that. But, you know, Ukraine and Georgia, all those, the Caucasus countries.
0: Yeah, of course,
12: He wants all of that. So there's a big barrier. That's what he wants. And will he get it? Well, I don't think so. Not with the state.
0: Well, not at the moment.
12: Which
0: now,
12: his current
0: no.
12: army.
0: Yeah. Well, that's it. As I said, the only thing that he could perhaps do is something catastrophic. But in the interim, you know, it's a stalemate. As I said, we'll talk about that after the news in just a moment about frozen conflicts. And the problem that America's got, apart from everything else, is this: they're running out of munitions, and it's costing them $1 billion a day for the for the munitions that they're currently, you know, they're using.
12: Yeah.
0: And they're also wearing themselves dangerously thin when it comes to other conflicts that they may have to look at too. So, you know, again, going into this without an exit plan or any kind of strategy is never advisable.
12: Well, I remember the minute it happened, I just said, that is crazy. What are you doing? You're never going to win this. Because what you have to do is understand that Iran has tunnels after tunnels. They're all really deep. You cannot get to them. They've got tons of weapons in them. They've got heaps of drones. They're just as expert in drones as Ukraine and Russia.
0: Well, that's what they're finding out. And the other thing, too, is I think they underestimated. Sure, there was, you know, the idea, the appetite for regime change in Iran, but they underestimated that the hatred of the West is far greater than the idea of regime change in Iran. You know, and they still consider America to be the great Satan. You look at all the murals over all of the city walls. So they presumed, one would imagine, the American administration or, you know, whoever made the decision, that there would be, you know, the appetite for regime change. But they didn't. They underestimated. Well, in fact, no, the anger and hatred towards the West seemed to be far greater. You know, but it's hard to know what's going on in there because they've got no internet either.
12: Well, I just wonder, I sort of scratch my head, and I always, if you're in a conflict, why don't you hit your enemy where it hurts, their Achilles heel, so to speak? Why didn't they just, get the CIA and supply arms to the people so they can, when they do rise?
0: But how long would that take? How long would that conflict take? And if you talk about Achilles' heel, I mean, Iran had it right there and still do with the Strait of Hormuz. And, anybody that didn't predict that. Hey, Justin, I better go, mate, but it's really good to talk to you. Ring anytime, my friend, and have a terrific day.
12: You too.
0: Thanks, buddy. I've got some texts coming through. Looks like I made the right decision with Christopher Cross. I'll get to those in just a sec. 5 to 4. We've got the news on the way too. And the front page of the papers.
13: Gary Hardgrave.
14: The Australian Medical Association of Queensland admire them enormously, but they want political leaders to get flu jabs in public. I think they're wrong. And so I want to back the Premier, David Crisafulli. I'll tell you when he's wrong and I'll tell you when he's right. The Premier, I think, is right. He believes people should seek advice of medical professionals. It's my view too. The Premier should not be a pincushion just because some people are trying to call for him to be part of a stunt.
13: Drive with Gary Hardgrave on 4BC.
15: Hey, Bob, I followed your advice.
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15: Yeah?
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0: 1.5 minutes to 4, to be precise. Susanna, I'm glad I made the right choice. Looks like everybody was happy with Christopher Cross, Ride Like the Wind. Could have been any of those other songs. I still would like an excuse to play Bob Seger, especially still the same. But anyway, Phil, I was asleep. I got woken up to the beats of Christopher Cross. What a fabulous choice of song. Well, that's awesome. I'm very happy that I managed to make you happy, Susanna. And that means, Susanna, you won't cry for me. Tiffany, how are you? Phil, got woken up with my bladder like I do multiple times a night. Tell me about it. Although with me, it's multiple times a day. Got back to bed, sat on the side of the bed, dancing while listening to that song. She said, you play such good music. Well, I'm absolutely honoured to play you songs that I think are okay too. She said, now I've got no chance of getting back to sleep. Sorry about that. And Karen as well said, love Christopher Cross. I got one here as well from Michael. What's to stop Iran from controlling the Hormuz Strait for years? They know now they can influence the world economy. They even wanted to toll each ship a couple of million. The Albanese government are very nervous about what will happen with the Strait if it became blocked. Well, the Albanese government talking to Japan's leader at the moment. I'll talk about that after the news. Let's get that happening.
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20: Good morning, I'm Gabriel Hodson. A marine tragedy off the north coast of New South Wales. Three people are confirmed dead after a yacht got into difficulties at the South Ballina breakwall. A marine rescue New South Wales vessel then rolled over on the way to help it in heavy conditions. Four people have been brought to shore. It's not known how many were on the yacht, which is understood to have now sunk. Police say the search for survivors will continue at daybreak. Two people are dead and 22 injured after an SUV ploughed through the main pedestrian shopping street of Leipzig in eastern Germany. Police say the male driver's been arrested. They're trying to work out what prompted the deadly incident. The housing crisis is being blamed for a baby's death in the New South Wales Riverina. The newborn's mother and another baby were taken to hospital after being found with the child's body at Wagga Wagga, where it's understood they were sleeping rough. Local councillor Richard Foley says there's been a lack of action.
21: We've now had an infant die and another one in serious condition with a young mother. This is absurd. It's bad enough when we've got grown adults and men and women in this position. Now we've got newborn children haven't had breathed a breath of air for a life gone.
20: Floods are the latest hazard, delaying the delivery of the latest Snowy hydroelectricity project. Kate Carlisle has the details.
1: Video leaked to SMH The Age shows high-pressure torrents gushing through the tunnel of the Snowy 2.0 project. The footage shows the massive obstacles the multi-billion dollar plan is facing, digging 27 k's of tunnels under the Kosciuszko National Park. The Commonwealth owner corporation delivering the project says the water is the result of natural geological conditions and was expected during tunnelling. It comes after another incident last month when a temporary fault with a pump caused a backlog of water, creating what looked like a waterfall. Snowy 2.0 was commissioned by the Turnbull government and was supposed to be finished by 2021. Kate Carlisle reporting.
20: West Coast Eagles AFL Premiership player David Wirrupanda will fight allegations of breaching a family violence restraining order at a trial in September. The 46-year-old didn't front the Perth Magistrates Court, with his lawyer entering a not guilty plea on his behalf. A new survey has found more than 20% of younger Aussies are increasingly using cash as a deliberate budgeting tool. Sally Tyndall at Canstar says cash stuffing is on the rise.
2: Get paid, you go to the ATM, you withdraw your entire salary, seems extreme, right? You take it home and then you put it into different envelopes or folders for certain purposes. And once you've spent that money out of that envelope, that's it. Shop's shut. No more spending.
20: Finance and the Aussie dollar is buying 71.7 US cents. The Dow Jones is down 456 points and the Nasdaq's down 18.
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20: Brisbane Broncos star Dean Mariner is recovering in a Sydney hospital after a quad injury turned into a medical emergency. After Saturday's NRL game against the Roosters, the injury progressed to limb-saving surgery by early Sunday. Brisbane doctor Bruce Willett says recovery could take months.

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9: Around the country, Sydney sunny, heading for 25, a strong wind warning for the Eden Coast. Melbourne, a morning shower or two, 18, and strong wind warnings for the entire Victorian coast. Brisbane, partly cloudy, 27, Perth sunny, 23, and a strong wind warning for the Pilbara. Adelaide, partly cloudy, 19, a strong wind warning for the lower southeast of South Australia. Canberra, a mostly sunny day, heading for 18. Hobart, partly cloudy, 18. And Darwin, sunny, 35.

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2: Morning, here we are. Tuesday, May the 5th. We got a bit busy before the news a moment ago. About 3:35 in the morning, we were all kind of slacking off. You know, I was sitting here just daydreaming. Francis was outside the studio knitting. And Graham was just sitting in the other studio, you know, trying on his kilt. Well, he is Scottish. And then we suddenly went, oh, hang on, we're behind the eight ball here. But don't worry, we've pulled our socks up. In Graham's case, his garters. Well, you know, he is Scottish. And everything is good, including the front page of the newspapers. Let's get to those. By the way, morning, Ruth. How are you? Ruth says on the text, did I miss the pet vet? Last week on Tuesday would be on later in the week, and then on Thursday it would return next week. I promise you, Ruth, I didn't forget you. And Rob Zammit, our pet chat man, will be back with Vet Chat this morning, including some listeners' questions as well. Let's get to the front page of the newspapers, and starting off, as I always do, with The Australian. But the front page of The Australian this morning is dedicated to 2GB's morning man, Mark Levy, who said, Phil, I always hear you do the front page of the newspapers, when I had a chat with him on Friday morning on my way out. And he said, do you realise that you can actually print those newspapers on bigger bits of paper? And I said, you cannot get out of town and shut the front door. And he said, no, you can. So we've done that. So this, especially for you, Mark Levy, is the front page of The Australian. Donald Trump and Xi Jinping look like giant elephants in the room, as Anthony Albanese

0: and Sunae Takeishi delivered their remarks to the press in Canberra yesterday. Neither Albanese nor his Japanese counterpart acknowledged their presence, but their coded comments spoke volumes. So there you go. That's a beautiful and really large print there for the front page of the Australian. Getting to the Advertiser, they win the front page of the headline puns this morning. Jack Hahn from the Today Show, you'll be happy with that. They've got Lord of the Lies, talking about Jim Chalmers, who has proudly boasted he could backflip on a pledge not to raise property taxes because his government had already broken another election promise, according to the front page of the Advertiser. The Treasurer's confession came as a real estate expert warned that winding back capital gains tax discounts and abolishing negative gearing could force city rents by up to 20%, with homeowners bracing for another interest rate today. That's the interest rate rise today, which we will be telling you about as soon as it happens here on the radio station. Front page of the Courier Mail. One of Australia's most prominent Jewish leaders has told of getting death threats, and a teacher allegedly performed Nazi salutes in class the first day of the Royal Commission into Anti-Semitism has heard. Witnesses also described how they had to conceal their Jewishness because they felt unsafe. That's your front page of the Courier Mail. Sydney Morning Herald has this. Scrapping tax breaks on landlord and property investors may yet be softened by a surprise tax cut in next week's budget as Labor resumes its broken promise on negative gearing as a virtuous one. That's what they're saying. Treasurer Jim Chalmers gave no indication he was planning to cut income taxes when he said yesterday, instead saying, "We've already got tax cuts coming." He also cited a policy allowing for a $1,000 standard tax deduction. Front page of The Age has this. An Iraq-based organised crime gang responsible for Melbourne's tobacco wars is also a prime suspect in the three-month campaign of firebombing, shootings and kidnappings targeting the city's hospitality industry. The gang, which is making threats on behalf of the cartel, includes a 23-year-old Australian national living in Baghdad, who's already wanted in Australia over the attempted murder of the underworld figure Sam Abdulrahim, and was also a key member of the crime syndicate headed by Kaz Hamed. So that's your front page of The Age there. Daily Telegraph has got "We lie and lie and lie and lie. Chalmers brags about broken promises so he can jack up the taxes." But here's the other story. A forum demanding the right to say violent slogan globalise the intifada in a City of Sydney-owned building has been cancelled after intense public backlash. And no surprise there either. How it even got this far, I think we're all pretty surprised by. The Daily Telegraph has been told that Lord Mayor Clover Moore last night pulled the pin on the highly controversial event scheduled to be held in Darlington tonight. I mean, what do they expect when the slogan is "Globalise the Intifada"? One more for you. Here is your financial review. The Albanese government will carve out new homes from changes to negative gearing and abolishing the 50% capital gains tax discount to be unveiled in next week's budget, which will also be included in a crackdown on the use of trusts. So there you go. That's the front page of the newspapers for us. Coming up in just a moment, I mentioned the stalemate that we're in at the moment in this war. I spoke to Jessica Gunner yesterday from the University of New South Wales, the Public Policy Institute Department, and we talked about the frozen conflict that's happening in the Ukraine. But also it looks like there are three reasons behind the situation with the US, Israel and Iran heading for a frozen conflict. And she'll give us those three reasons after this at 13 past four.
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0: Coming up to 17 minutes past four, we'll get to the newsrooms in a moment to get the headlines. And also coming up in just a moment, we're going to talk about AI road safety cameras. They're fueling a surge in drivers' fines. Well, there's a surprise. Are they fair, though? Because a lot of these AI road safety cameras, you may not be aware that they're there. And also, you might want to dispute whether or not you felt that perhaps the AI may have misrepresented the situation. Have you ever incidentally disputed a traffic fine and won? Give us a call about that a little bit later on. But now let's get to Donald Trump and the Truth Social post that he did about an hour ago. And Donald Trump has said that Iran has taken some shots at unrelated nations with respect to the ship movement, Project Freedom, including a South Korean cargo ship. Perhaps it's time for South Korea to come and join the mission. We've shot down seven small boats, or as they like to call them, fast boats. It's all they have left. Other than the South Korean ship, there has been, at this moment, no damage going through the strait. Secretary of War Pete Hegseth and the chairman of the Joint Chiefs of Staff, Dan Kane, will have a news conference tomorrow morning. Thank you for your attention to this matter, President Donald J. Trump. So that from Truth Social about an hour ago. And this not that long ago as well, Donald Trump has warned Iranian forces on Monday that they'll be blown off the face of the earth if they attempted to target US ships in the Strait of Hormuz or the Persian Gulf. In a phone interview with Fox News, Donald Trump said the Iranian negotiators were being far from malleable than they were previously. Or malleable. What do you prefer there? Malleable, malleable. Anyway, Trump has made similar threats before, including writing on social media last month that a whole civilization will die. But this time, they were accompanied by some military action that will test an extended ceasefire between the two countries. The president also said on Truth Social that the military has shot down seven Iranian boats in the strait after Tehran targeted other boats trying to traverse the passage. Trump also told Fox News that he sees two paths forward. reaching a good faith deal, or resuming military operations. Well, of course, there is always that third option, which is not really an option, but that is perhaps a frozen conflict. And there was an article about this in The Conversation written by the academic director from the Public Policy Institute at the University of New South Wales, Jessica Janow. And she gave me three reasons about the war with the US, Iran and Israel, why it's heading for a frozen conflict. And I asked her if she could explain that terminology to us.
14: They're not always called frozen conflicts. So that's where sometimes they might pass under the radar of the global spotlight. But what we're really talking about is a conflict that is ongoing, but is under a sort of formal ceasefire without a more substantial political agreement. So this is a situation, for example, we could think back to the sort of partial takeover from Russia into Crimea, then into sort of the Donbass region of Ukraine in 2014. There was sort of a Russian-backed separatist groups who, you know, sort of moved in on those areas. And then that conflict became essentially frozen because the lines didn't really move in the Donbass region too much towards, you know, the sort of Russian-backed groups or Ukrainian groups. There was a sort of a fragile cessation of hostilities. We weren't looking at a full-scale war. Under those conditions, we did see thousands of people die between 2014 and 2022 when there was that full-scale Russian invasion. We saw ongoing information operations between the two sides, operations, etc., this sort of irregular warfare. So frozen conflicts do happen. It doesn't mean that there's no active violence going on between two sides. It just means that it's not full-scale combat. It's below the threshold of a full-scale war. And there's no clear sort of substantial peace agreement between the two sides.
0: At the moment, with this particular conflict with Iran and also the one that's going on in the Ukraine, they don't seem to have really any idea of what to do next. There seems to be no exit plan. And also it seems that nobody's got an idea about how to save face.
14: That's right. So certainly with the current war between the US and Israel and Iran, there doesn't seem to be any clear de-escalation strategy. So if we look at this approach, if we look at the approach of the Iranian regime and also Israel, I would say that all three sides are much more focused on showing their strength and power and ability to escalate than they are in finding a genuine pathway to some sort of de-escalation that will also meet their core interests. And that's why I think the conflict is likely to become a frozen one, which means that the current ceasefire will be continued and there might even be a series of talks, but there won't be any serious attempt to address and resolve the underlying issues that have driven this war in the first place.
0: You've given us three ideas of how this could be a frozen conflict. One is that Donald Trump equates a ceasefire with the end of a war.
14: Yeah, that's right. So I think that we do see a pattern from President Trump. Whilst he certainly is in many ways unpredictable, but we can still see patterns in his behaviour. And the pattern that we're seeing is that Trump has very sharp instincts for power and attention, so wanting to look strong and powerful as the US president and wanting to command the attention of domestically, but also countries around the world. And as a result of that, what we've seen in terms of Trump's approach to conflict, he likes deals or temporary conclusions to a conflict that can really tap into that image of, as he would see it, being strong and powerful, having brought an end to a conflict as he would present it, and then also capturing the attention while the conflict is fresh in everyone's minds and then kind of moving on. So we saw this, for example, Trump has claimed to have resolved conflict between Thailand and Cambodia, but since that ceasefire, where Trump did have some influence over brokering a ceasefire late last year, There have been skirmishes, violations of that ceasefire, and also the deeper issues have not in any way been resolved. We could look similarly at India and Pakistan, which is another conflict. Ultimately, none of the deep antagonisms between India and Pakistan have been resolved, and there are still ongoing tensions between the two sides that could certainly flare up in future. That's something that we might expect in the case with Iran, that if there's an agreement around continuing the ceasefire, Trump is probably going to want to say that that constitutes a significant victory for the US, an end to the war, and then move on to other issues.
15: The difference, of course, as you mentioned in the article, between the conflicts that you mentioned, is that this one is an asymmetrical war. So you've got US and Israel on one side and Iran on the other. How much more difficult does that make it to try and find a resolution?
14: That's right. The Iranian regime has certainly been severely degraded by this war, and a lot of their top strata of political and security leadership have been killed. The effect of that is that the regime has actually become much more controlled by the ideological military wing of the regime, which is the Islamic Revolutionary Guard Corps, who are very much willing to double down and dig in their heels. Those remaining sort of components of the Iranian regime, who are now in pretty much full control of the regime, care just as much as he does about looking powerful, not being humiliated, showing that they can be strong in the face of overwhelming US. So we actually have two actors that in some ways are both trying to show that they can be more powerful than each other and that they will not bend or bow or capitulate to the other.
15: And you also mentioned that there's no focus on the more complex issues as well. What are they, Jessica?
14: There are many issues at the heart of this conflict, particularly if we take into consideration that it's not just the US and Iran who are fighting here, there's also Israel with a whole other set of complex issues vis-a-vis Iran. But if we look at the main issues that were on the table in terms of those talks, we're talking about, first of all, importantly, the nuclear issue and what's going to happen with Iran's nuclear program. And that's somewhere where the US and the Iranian regime are currently very far apart and both putting forward maximalist demands in terms of that. Certainly the US wants the Iranian regime not to ever enrich uranium, and the Iranian regime does not want to compromise on being able to enrich uranium to a certain level. Then we have the sanctions on Iran. So will or will not those sanctions be lifted? The Iranian regime would like them lifted. The US doesn't agree to lift all sanctions. So again, the two sides are really far apart on that issue. And then, of course, importantly, as this war has dragged on, the issue around the Strait of Hormuz has become increasingly important. And right now for the Iranian regime, probably the key issue is the US lifting the blockade on the Strait of Hormuz, because that's what's really putting massive economic pressure on the Iranian regime, and they do not want to see that continue. So they will probably be willing to compromise on some things in order to get the US to lift that military sort of blockade that they've currently put in place. At the same time, the US isn't really willing to leave the Strait of Hormuz in a state where it's essentially under Iranian control. So I think that's the key sticking point that remains to be seen, what's going to happen there. And will Trump want to get out of the war so badly that he will agree to retreat from that US military blockade on the Strait of Hormuz, essentially say he's sort of solved the problem in the meantime, but leave the details and the kind of patrolling of the Strait of Hormuz and what might actually happen there and clearing of the mines to other partners around the world who are concerned with making sure that shipping can continue through the Strait of Hormuz.
15: So it seems really, especially from the Trump administration, that compromise is the key word here under the guise of saving face. Everybody wants to come out of this looking like they've got a victory, and that's where we're at in terms of a stalemate at the moment.
14: I think that's right. So the key question now is, I do think that Trump wants to withdraw the US from the war in Iran now and does not want to continue into a long war. But the question is, can Trump find a narrative where the US withdraws that military blockade on the Strait of Hormuz but claims it as a victory? And Trump sort of feels comfortable with that and feels he can do that whilst saving face. And if not, and if that military blockade continues, then I think that the Iranian regime may well continue to escalate on their side in terms of attacks in the Strait of Hormuz and et cetera. And then there's the question of, you know, instead of a frozen conflict, do we actually go back down a path of escalation, which whilst a frozen conflict is still leaves a whole lot of problems and challenges for the Iranian people, for Gulf countries and for the region and for the world in terms of, you know, will the Strait of Hormuz be fully free and open? But it's probably still a better scenario, definitely still a better scenario than a return to a path of escalation, as we saw over the last 4 to 6 weeks, because neither actor, the US nor the Iranian regime, really has any sort of pathway to de-escalate once they start getting into that tit-for-tat escalation. So if we go back to that, then I think we're looking at even a scarier scenario for the region and for the world.
15: That's right. Yeah, that's a path we don't want to go down. Great insight, Jessica. Thank you very much.
14: No worries. Thanks.
0: Jessica Janauer, who I spoke to yesterday, the Public Policy Institute Academic Director at the University of New South Wales. In just a moment, I'm going to talk about traffic fines. And in particular, have you ever managed to get off any? Ruth just sent me a text saying, yes, my daughter got off a double demerit fine because she went to court and she had a photo of a pole and a tree in the way of the sign. Fantastic. And if in doubt, just go back and move a leaf. No, I wouldn't say that, ever. She still had to pay court costs, but she's got 0 points on her licence. We'll get to your stories after this. 131 873 or 0460 873 873. But now, at 4:30.
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0: Let's get to the 2GB Sydney newsroom, and I believe it's Sasha Foote.
17: Good morning, Phil. Three people have been killed when a yacht got into difficulties in waters off the New South Wales Northern Rivers. Police say the vessel rolled while crossing the Ballina Bar in rough surf conditions. It's believed the yacht has now sunk. Four people managed to make it to shore. Two people have died when a car left the road and ploughed into a tree near Kingscliff. Police say the driver and front seat passenger died at the scene along the M1 motorway. And US President Donald Trump says United States forces have struck seven Iranian small boats as the UAE accuses Tehran of launching a fresh barrage of strikes on the Gulf country. Local officials in the UAE say civil defense teams are now working to contain a large fire which broke out at a key oil port, claiming it was hit by an Iranian drone attack. Phil, more news at the top of the hour.
0: Thank you, Sasha Foote, in Sydney and in Brisbane, the 4BC newsroom. It's good morning to Chloe Affleck.
18: Good morning. Police have located the body of a woman following a search and rescue operation in the far north. The 28-year-old kayaker fell into the waters of the Mulgrave River yesterday and failed to resurface. A report will be prepared for the coroner. And southeast commuters are being warned to plan ahead today with a wave of rail staff and services cuts officially taking effect. Peak services have been slashed from every 6 minutes to 15, with the overall network running at 80% capacity. And the Rail, Tram and Bus Union is warning a lockout of maintenance workers could shut the entire network down in the coming days.
0: Thank you very much, Chloe Affleck, there in the 4BC Brisbane newsroom.
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0: And your sports update, surfing. Nice, Francis. So the first surfing sports report I think I've done in over a year. So there you go. And it was a fairy tale return for the surfing legend Stephanie Gilmore, with a win in her return to the World Surf League Championship Tour at the Gold Coast Pro on Monday. The surfing legend overcame new world number one Luana Silva in the final. And the eight-time world champion saved her best for last, achieving a 9.5 on her final wave, to go with a 7.83 for a two-wave score of 17.33. Don't know much about the way they score surfing. I imagine if it goes up to 10, though, then a 9.5 is pretty close to as good as you could possibly get. Silva could only manage a 14.7, which isn't very good at all. It was Gilmore's first tour championship victory since 2022 and her 34th overall. Meanwhile, in the men's competition, the Queenslander Ethan Ewing ended his three-year wait for a victory on the championship tour with a thrilling Gold Coast Pro victory over Connor O'Leary. Ewing and also O'Leary traded blow for blow in the final with the former's two-wave score of 14.56, just enough to see O'Leary off on 14.17. So I guess the men's scoring is the same as the women's scoring. A wave's a wave, right? Ewing has been a model of consistency in recent years and has been a perennial contender on finals day, but has been unable to convert his strong starts to wins until Monday. So there you go. In what can only be described as a first for our sports report and the overnight show, a surfing report. May there be many more. 26 minutes to five. All right, after this, how to get off a traffic fine.
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0: 23 minutes to five. Crikey, here's something I just saw that was on CNN. A United flight has hit a bakery truck while landing in New Jersey. They've had a lot of problems with airlines in America. The Spirit airline has now gone bust. But this, they've got footage of the plane going over a freeway. But also they've got footage inside the bakery truck too, because the driver inside the truck's got the camera on, camera facing him. So you've got your United flight. I don't know what the problem was. Apparently the driver pulled over. He was okay, only had minor injuries. You wouldn't believe it, looking at the footage that's on the news. So the United flight coming in over the top of the freeway, but looks like has hit the bakery truck as it was driving along on the guy's way to work or whatever the case may be. That's not something you would expect, is it? I mean, you know, he's okay. He's living to tell the story, but, you know, I mean, if you ever needed an excuse for running late, that would be one of the better ones. But incredible footage. Again, you know, obviously it's good. The guy wasn't hurt. Nobody was hurt. But the footage from inside the truck, when you have a look at the camera, and I'm sure this will be on the news later, is just frightening. The driver's basically driving along and he hears this plane, obviously very low, starts looking around. And the next thing you know, bang, utter catastrophe inside the van. Crazy. They capture everything on videos now, don't they? Which brings me to this. I spoke to Adam Andriotta, lecturer at the School of Management and Marketing at Curtin University, because they have now the AI road safety cameras, and these are fueling a surge in drivers' fines. Does it sound fair? And after this, if you've ever disputed a traffic fine and won, please let us know how you went with that. So in the case of these AI cameras, in New South Wales, more than 130,000 fines were issued in 24-25. The first year of the technology was used, and in Queensland about 114,000 fines based on the AI image recognition technology since that was issued in 2024. So there's a lot of money there, but I would be inclined, unless you're caught outright. I don't know, because I was talking to John Stanley about this last night, and John said, look, if you are caught breaking the law, then, you know, do the crime, do the time. And I absolutely agree with that. But could there be instances, like in the case with Ruth, who said, you know, her daughter went to dispute a fine because there was a tree in the way of a sign. Could you actually dispute this AI road safety camera under the condition that it's new technology? This is what I was asking Adam about when I had a chat with him yesterday, and I wanted him to explain that these are essentially used as road safety cameras.
1: Yeah, so what they're actually doing is taking photographs while you're on the drive, on the motorway or freeway. And obviously this would take a time for officers to go through a lot of these images. So what AI is doing, revealing them, if you like, to use a human term, and looking for particular patterns of interest. So in the article, I mentioned seatbelt use, but it could also be something like mobile phone use or something like that, or even say speeding. What the AI is doing is recognizing those patterns, saving people time, and then a couple of humans will come in and just check everything. So it'll flag everything and save people a lot of time.
2: Is it actually finding people who've been caught on AI camera doing something wrong? And how do you know that you're being filmed on AI camera? Are they at traffic lights?
1: Well, they're on motorways and freeways, so you can see them going through. There was a campaign in Western Australia, and I believe other states as well, where they did give people warning about these. They are visible and you can see them as you're going past. What will happen is that once these AI systems detect these images, that they flag them, people review them and then send out fines based upon those. So they're not being sent out by AI. AI is being used to detect the patterns. So AI will flag this particular picture. Shows a driver not wearing their seatbelt or a passenger not wearing their seatbelt correctly. And someone will review that, and based upon that image, will issue them a fine on that. So the AI is not using the fines. It's detecting images that have some sort of transgression, whether it's seatbelt, mobile phone use, or otherwise.
2: If you've been caught with the AI camera, you're obviously doing something wrong, and basically they've just caught you. So why are people saying that these are unfair?
1: Well, there's a few reasons here. One big reason that I talk about in the article has to do with context. So you might think, well, this is no different than a speeding camera. You know, when you break the law, when you go over 100 kilometers in a 100K zone, okay, it's not great, but it's fair because you've broken the law. One difference with, say, seatbelt use, just to focus on that, is that context becomes a much bigger problem. Why was the seatbelt moved off? Do you have a medical exemption? Were you even aware of the driver that your passenger did this? There's been several cases, some successful, some not, that challenged, where drivers were just not aware that the passenger actually moved their seatbelt while they were driving. And some people have said this is unfair because the driver is the one controlling the speed. They're controlling their own seatbelt. It's unfair for them to keep kind of looking over and checking while they're actually driving, especially in cases where people had no idea that this is actually going on. So that's one reason why people have found it to be unfair. second reason has to do with the scale problem. So because there are so many fines issued, a lot of people are trying to challenge them, and they're often unsure about how to do so. Some of them have to go to court, which can, you know, a lot of people aren't experienced with this, can cost money. They've obviously read that people have been unsuccessful. Even people with medical exceptions, if you don't have sufficient documentation, it can be a little bit tricky. So people have pointed to the context and then also the fairness of this system scale, because we're talking about so many thousands of drivers here. It comes this, you know, burden for individuals who wish to challenge it.
2: So obviously there are practical issues with challenging an infringement, but how likely are you to be able to actually win a challenge?
1: I think the simple kind of answer is mixed. There are a few cases where people have argued. In the conversation piece, I cite a case here in Queensland where an individual argued that they were not aware that their passenger had moved their seatbelt under their arm. So you can get fined even when the seatbelt is on. And what happened in this particular case is that the passenger moved their seatbelt such that it was under the arm. And the driver argued that it would not be reasonable, especially on a busy motorway, to keep checking back and forth. And this individual was successful in challenging it. There have been other cases where people have not been successful. And so, you know, you have successful cases, you have unsuccessful cases. This shows that it is possible. But of course, for individuals, you know, some sort of probability likelihood, it's very hard because, of course, you know, if you don't know how the system works, if you have to hire a lawyer, it can be very intimidating for people. So I guess those successful cases show that it can challenge that, and there have been successful cases. But on the other hand, there are people who have failed to win their cases too.
2: Is it worth your while trying to challenge? Is it sometimes just too hard and maybe it's better off to just accept it and pay it?
1: Look, this is a very difficult question. You know, speaking to some people, they have taken that road. They've said, look, I it's going to cost too much money. I had one person who tried to get legal representation and they were quoted in the thousands, and they decided for them that was expensive. So I think it really comes down to the individual, because it's not just the money, it's the time that, you know, you have as well. People might also want to take into consideration how many points they have left. For someone who has all of their demerits left, maybe they're more comfortable with taking the fine. For someone that's got 8 points left, and this could be the thing that loses their license, it may be that that person is wanting to take a risk like that. But I think this is the problem, right? I think from the public's perspective, it's confusing. It's not clear what your chances would be. Some people have got off, others haven't. And it's not clear that there's some sort of rationale that ties all these cases together. So I think if you're going to have a system like this, you have to also think about the consequences and those practical questions of, well, what confidence does the public have? What should individuals do? And I think part of the reason why I think it's hard to answer that question is because there's a lot of mixed messages, a lot of different stories from people.
2: Well, we're talking about new technology here, AI camera systems. What are the chances of AI camera inaccuracies and being able to prove that?
1: That's why those, especially in WA, that's why those two humans are there to check things. So the AI is flagging things. And as we know, AI can make mistakes. And the government has said that these two people are there to make sure everything is correct. So those two people are supposed to get the majority of errors, presumably. The next step is if you think you've detected an error, then of course you can try to challenge that. But then of course we're in the same boat as the previous question. One person I also cite in the article believed that the image actually is misleading and it's a mistake on the people that checked it. It doesn't actually show what it did. So now, again, the onus is on you because, of course, you've been issued the ticket. So the burden of proof is on you to try to show that a mistake has been made. And again, you know, what are the chances of success here? It's going to be difficult. Now, I take it that all the obvious mistakes that, you know, AI just completely gets it wrong, those ones you would hope would be flagged by these human detectors. But again, there have been other stories of people that have claimed that a mistake has been made. And then again, they're faced in the same position that we spoke about previously. What do they do? Do they challenge it? Do they want to waste their time and money? How big of an error is it? I mean, are we talking about it's obviously on, or maybe, you know, it really depends on the kind of error we're talking about. You would hope that the really obvious errors are just not there. If it's super obvious, then, you know, an individual probably would feel more comfortable. But if it's the error is more subtle or it's not really clear, then all the problems we discussed before come into the equation, if you like.
2: Thank you so much, Adam. Really appreciate it.
1: Great. It was really great to chat to you, and I really appreciate you reaching out.
0: And Adam Andreotto, who I spoke to yesterday from Curtin University. So there seems to be a lot of blurry areas, a lot of grey areas there too. And I would say, I mean, I don't know, I would personally maybe contest it unless it was cut and dry. But if you're using new technology too, maybe that could be your defense. You could go, well, hang on a second, that wasn't me, even. Steve says on the text, should the passenger that gets the fine, if they're not wearing the seatbelt properly, should the passenger get fined if they're not wearing the seatbelt properly? That's a good question. I don't know how that works. And also, if there's a demerit point, it shouldn't come off the driver, surely. Do you know anything on that? 131873. And if you've managed to successfully dispute a traffic fine and you won, let us know about that as well. 11 to 5.
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0: 8 minutes to 5. By the way, David just said on the text, with that bakery truck that got hit by the aeroplane, nobody was injured, fortunately. Dave says, slice of luck for that bakery truck. Harking back to the great memories of our recent pun-filled bread show. Yeah, that went for 5 hours. That was last week where I mentioned a story about how they're trying to run cars using bread. And boy, did we get some punchlines for that too. You know, one of my favourites was I took a photo and the photo was grainy. But, you know, the car was in tip-top condition. That was great. There were so many. 5 hours we got for that. Well, David, you'll be very happy to know tomorrow morning I have a story about a car that's been invented by Japanese manufacturers that has a toilet in the back seat. So if you suddenly find yourself in need, I guess it has tinted windows, jump in the back, do the business, off you go. But the punchline's tomorrow. You have carte blanche on that. And I would like to believe that the word or the name Craptiva comes up at least once. And Francis said, what about a lube-mobile? That's good too. Ben Fordham coming up with Sydney's Best Breakfast on 2GB at 5.30. Dean and Sophie on 4BC, followed by Mike Levy. I heard Ben a moment ago in the promo talking about this Globalise the Intifada event that's now been scrapped in Sydney after immense pressure on the Sydney Mayor, Clover Moore, who blames the media for discourse of division. Well, that's open to interpretation, isn't it? Clover Moore has decided to cancel the Globalise the Intifada event on the first day of hearings at the Royal Commission into the Bondi terror attack. Again, timing? Too soon? Fill in the gap wherever you want. Ms Moore pulled the pin on the controversial event, which was set to take place at a government building tonight in Sydney, blaming the media for its discourse of division for stopping the event. The event was advertised as Why It's Right to Say, Globalise the Intifada. How can that be misrepresented? How can any misrepresentation or discourse of division be brought up if you're talking about an event called Why It's Right to Say, Globalise the Intifada? That doesn't make sense to me, and I know the other guys will probably talk about this again today too. Due to grave concerns from the Jewish community and mounting backlash from community leaders, as well as the former Prime Minister Tony Abbott, Ms Moore caved into the pressure, and according to the Telegraph in Sydney, the forum was demanding the right to say the slogan, Globalise the Intifada, after a New South Wales parliamentary inquiry recognised it as a call to violence against Jews. And we now have all educated ourselves enough to understand the implications and the hurt involved in that slogan. So why would they think that this is okay to actually use the slogan in the event that they want and then take umbrage when it's denied? Jewish Board of Deputies President David Ossip said it was entirely appropriate that the City of Sydney Council had refused to provide a venue for the event, and went on to say the Mayor's decision is the right one, particularly in light of further inflammatory and dangerous social media activity from one of the event's scheduled speakers. The phrase Globalise the Intifada has been recognised by a New South Wales parliamentary inquiry as a call to violence against Jewish Australians. And yet Ms Moore said her priority was to ensure that everybody feels welcome in Sydney, which is counterintuitive, or perhaps just a complete opposite, making people feel guilty by having an event that's called Globalise the Intifada. So, I don't know if you can blame the media for this, but it's not happening, and that's good news.
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0: Coming up to the news at 5 o'clock. Okay, this is all you need to know. Dolly Parton is okay. That's all you need to know. Dolly Parton is okay. Tell you more after the news.
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18: Good morning, I'm Gabriel Hodson. The search will continue at daybreak for any survivors from a yacht which got into trouble off the northern New South Wales coast, as well as a rescue boat which rolled nearby. At least three people are confirmed dead and four have made it back to land. It's unclear which vessel the three dead people were from. Emergency services are also trying to work out how many people were originally in the yacht. A person's been arrested after driving a car into a popular central shopping strip in the German city of Leipzig. At least two people have been killed and 22 badly injured. German police say the driver's motivations are unclear. Lanes of the M1 motorway remain closed at Chindra in the far north coast of New South Wales after a car's hit a tree, killing a driver and their front seat passenger. Emergency services were called to the motorway about half an hour after dark. There are growing concerns cheap spirit substitutes being forced on Melbourne hospitality venues could cause serious, even critical injuries. Officers from the National Drug Research Institute have found 30% of spirits in bottle shops are cheaper fakes. The Institute's Dr. Nick Taylor says they contain dangerous compounds.
20: These chemicals called denaturants, which we put into ethanol so that it isn't meant to be consumed, those have been found in a variety of products, as well as other chemicals that people use to try and remove these foul-tasting chemicals, such as synthetic rubber or breaker fluid.
18: Melbourne police are investigating an inner-city break-in where one of the offenders held a white French bulldog during the entire burglary. The group jemmied an apartment door in Queen's Road. Detectives have released CCTV of three men and a dog they wish to question. The Reserve Bank is widely expected to deliver its third rate rise for the year in coming hours. The Iran conflict helped push inflation to 4.6% over the year to March, also pushing up fuel prices. Advocates say new laws forcing employers to pay super at the same time as wages are long overdue. The laws kick in from July. One in four Australians were underpaid super between 2018 and 2023. Misha Schubert from the Super Members Council says the losses compound over time.
21: Unpaid super hits hardest where it hurts most, for women, for younger workers, for people on low incomes. And for someone shortchanged, even $1,700 in a single year, that loss can can snowball into more than $30,000 by the time you retire.
18: And Princess Eugenie, the daughter of the former Prince Andrew, is expecting her third child. The baby, due mid-year, will be a sibling for August 5 and Ernest, age 2. Finance, and the Aussie dollar is buying 71.5 US cents. The Dow Jones is down 567 points and the Nasdaq's down 62.
19: 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So add it to your phone now. Brisbane's 4BC.
18: The Lions have apologised on behalf of AFL draftee Kobe Evans. Georgina Winter is in Brisbane.
3: The youngster used a homophobic slur during last Saturday's VFL clash against Coburg. In a statement, the club says Evans is deeply remorseful and has taken full responsibility for the comment, which was directed at an opponent. The Brisbane side also confirmed Evans apologised several times, both on and off the field. While the club expressed disappointment, they say they are now focused on educating the player. In Brisbane, Georgina Winter.
18: And midfielder Lily Quigley has been the number one draft pick for the Gold Coast in the AFLW's pre-season draft. The 18-year-old is a former Greater Western Sydney Academy member. That's the latest news in sport.
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9: Around the country, Sydney sunny, heading for 25. A strong wind warning for the Eden Coast. Melbourne, a morning shower or two, 18. And strong wind warnings for the entire Victorian coast. Brisbane, partly cloudy, 27. Perth, sunny, 23. And a strong wind warning for the Pilbara. Adelaide, partly cloudy, 19. A strong wind warning for the lower southeast of South Australia. Canberra, a mostly sunny day, heading for 18. Hobart, partly cloudy, 18. And Darwin, sunny, 35.

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2: Hello, how are you? Tuesday, May 5, 0460 873 873 on the text, 131 873 on the phone. Hello, Dave, how are you? Dave says, Dave from Cannon Hill, I can't wait to hear how many car puns you get in tomorrow in the wee small hours of the morning. Save it, David. Don't blow the load too soon. And let's see if we can beat 5 hours of car puns when we talk about the Japanese car that's been invented with a toilet in it. And incidentally, I didn't make it up. Chris said, speaking about that car with the Japanese toilet, I used to be a bus driver a few years ago, and when I wanted to use a Gatorade bottle, you can't do that anymore because the internal cameras run even if the power's off on the buses. Oh, there you go. What else have we got here? Hello, Glenn, how are you? Glenn's woken up. He's had COVID, but he's feeling better. It's good to hear that, my friend. Alex says, when you brought up the bread thing, there was no fibre in that story. I wanted to use the word rise, but I just couldn't quite use it in context. And hello, Anna. No, I'm not going to play Adele today because we're just quite simply out of time. On the subject, incidentally, of female singers, Dolly Parton is okay. So she wanted to assure fans that despite ongoing health concerns, much like an antique car, she says, her own words, she needs some maintenance before she can get up and running. And she says, use that metaphor literally. So there you go. Yep, she's okay. 0460 873 873 on the text. And I want to talk about a couple of other things in just a moment. But Ruth has also been on the text saying, well, you mentioned the pet vet, Phil. Will that be happening? Yes, it will. With our pet vet chat man, Dr. Rob Zavitt. How are you?
3: I am well, a bit excited too, because there's something happening in Australia, which is pretty good, in Sydney, in fact, 14th, 15th, 16th, and 17th of May.

0: There's an exhibition, the best German Shepherd in Australasia. Representatives from all over Europe, France, Italy, Germany, heaps of them. Dogs coming across from New Zealand, people from Western Australia, even people from Tasmania.
1: So what makes a good German Shepherd then? What are they looking for?
0: Yeah, well, they're looking for everything. They're looking for both soundness in body so that they're not limping around, that they've got no problems. In fact, these dogs that are going in the competition have to be x-rayed and passed for dysplasia and elbow dysplasia. They even have to have DNA tests filled to make sure they've got certain diseases clearance. They have to have a good mind as well. They've got a good temperament. They can't be looking to lunge at someone and try and attack people.
1: Yeah, right.
0: Or are they too shy? Because the shy, you know, the fear biter is the most dangerous dog. So they've got to have good temperance, friendly dogs, soundness, and then all the other things that the judges look for, of course, you know, nice coat and the right reach and drive. I'll talk about all sorts of other stuff. But the bottom line is it's a big exhibition that's occurring. On the first day, there's over 100 dogs in the sprint competition, would you believe, for German Shepherds.
1: What is it about the German Shepherd that makes it the go-to dog for canines?
0: I think it's the Swiss Army knife, if you like, of dogs. You know, they've been used in all sorts of things. They've been used as guide dogs for the blind.
1: Right.
0: Yeah, a lot of them. They've certainly been used, you know, as detection dogs for smelling things like drugs, smelling things like bombs, of course. They're really good at scent work like that, for tracking people that are lost. And then, of course, yeah, the police use them, not as people think that they use them as attack dogs. They don't. The police teach them to retrieve. And if they tell them to go after someone, it's to retrieve that person, not to, you know, mangle them.
1: The
0: police are trying to just, you know, stop the person, and the dog will retrieve it. if the man fights, of course, the dog's going to fight back. But basically, if they lay down, the dog will just stand over them. Our police do fantastic work, but they're used for security work, and they're just a good family dog. We have one, and he's, you know, he was with my grandkids today, just fine, helps me babysit, because he's a good family dog. That's probably why people like them quite a lot.
1: Because they are the go-to for the canine squad, aren't they? And they always have been.
0: Yeah, they have. So, yeah, if anyone wants to go out there, just look up Dogs New South Wales, Dogs NSW. It'll tell them the grounds, and that's where it'll be next Thursday week, Friday, Saturday and Sunday.
1: Brilliant. Mm. On the subject of dogs, and a text from Sue. Sue says, I have a 3-year-old boy and he wants a dog. What's the best breed for a toddler that age?
0: Great question. And I'm not just going to bang out the name of a breed. Just some considerations here. It's a toddler. And as I said, my 3-year-old grandson helps me with my German Shepherd. He helps feed him and does work like that. And my granddaughter at home has a German Shepherd with my daughter. Same deal. It teaches them responsibility. I'm not going to say German Shepherd for that 3-year-old. Far from it, actually. But kids that grow up with dogs, and this is not me talking. This is a lot of studies. The last one came from the American Society of Adolescent psychology. Kids that grow up with dogs are more empathetic as adults. They have a lot more empathy and sympathy for other people as adults. The other thing I've noticed is kids that are a bit older than the 3-year-old, you know, like 9, 10, a bit older, that learn to train dogs by going to just one of the local canines training schools. They're just clubs. And they teach the child to train the dog. They do better at school because they're learning how to learn. By teaching, you learn how to learn, and they do better at school. So, you know, there's a free tutor for you.
1: Right.
0: But now here's the thing. One thing I always say, just be careful, because it's pretty crushing if a 3-year-old gets a puppy, and then when they're around the HSC, if that pup's pretty old and passes away, it can crush that child.
1: Mm.
0: So I would say two things. One, a good dog for that, you know, for that size child would be a Cavalier King Charles Spaniel. They're small dogs, and the child can learn to feed it and groom it and just be with it, and they're just very friendly. Pugs are also that way. I find pugs very, very good. My grandkids who've grown up with their own dog, yeah, my child said she wanted a foo-foo dog. I said, what is that? It's a foo-foo dog. I didn't know. She said, there's one, Daddy, at a show. It was a pug, and she bought it and foo-foo. Called it foo-foo. This is the thing, Phil. When they dug up the ancient warriors, they found a statue of a pug, but they weren't called pugs. They're called fufu dogs in ancient China.
1: Anybody that's seen Men in Black knows full well that when it comes to the most intelligent dog on the planet, it's the one from outer space. Another text that came in as well. Simon says, my cat keeps catching bugs and eating them in the middle of the night. Is this okay?
0: Yeah, look, cats are renowned hunters, aren't they? They just love hunting. And depends on, you know, if you get a cat that's maybe come down through some more feral lines, they'll be more active in hunting. It is safe and even somewhat nutritious. People say that in the future, humans will just be eating insects, so who knows? Maybe this cat's ahead of its time. However, there's a couple of things. You've just got to be a bit careful. You know, things like wasps and bees and spiders. It doesn't matter if the cat grabs hold of a funnel web. The most that'll happen is an allergic reaction. Funnel web won't kill a cat. But you just got to be careful. Red belly would make them very sick. A red belly will actually paralyze a cat for a while. Like they need heavy nursing for a while if that happens, and get them through. And of course, if people use pesticides to kill bugs and you don't want your cat grabbing those particular bugs that are lying around with pesticides in them, because it'll be an accumulative poison. But otherwise, very, very natural. You know, as I say, cats, the big or small, the large cats, lions and tigers, and our own domestic cats, they're natural hunters and it won't do the cat any harm.
1: Good to know. If anybody has a question for you for next week, text it through now. It's always great to talk to you. Thank you so much, mate.
0: Great talking to you, Phil. Talk to you next week.
1: There he is, Rob Zammit, the resident 2GB vet with our vet chat. He'll be back next week. Paul says on the text, please educate people not to buy oodles. Please get a rescue dog. We have an English bull terrier and a greyhound and a child, and they are brilliant dogs, both of them. Got a question for next week for Rob, 0460 873 873. And Jerry in Sutherland said, Phil, on the subject of German shepherds, I used to like a German shepherd named Heidi, and she's probably still on a hill somewhere in Bavaria. See, I see what he's done there. See, the woman was in Bavaria and she was German. And I don't know why I felt the need to clarify that. 16 past five.
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1: 20 past five. Hello, Helen. How are you? Thank you for your text for Dr. Rob Zammit for next week's Vet Chat. I've got that and I will ask him that. And I got your one too, Gabes. Thank you for that too. And I will, again, I'll get to Rob to do that next week. So I appreciate you sending those through. Ray says, incidentally, Phil, on the subject of the best dogs, get yourself a mini schnauzer. They don't shed, they don't smell, they're a great watchdog, they're great with kids, great with strangers, and I love them to death, says Ray, and also smart. Well, apart from the smart bit there, Ray, I pretty much fit all of the schnauzer's criteria too, I think. You know what? We've got winter just about settling in now, and you know that means everybody starts to run down with your colds, your coughs, the whole lot. A lot of us are starting to feel it now. 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
1: Right, to finance, where yesterday the Australian share market closed lower on Monday as investors awaited the Reserve Bank of Australia's interest rate decision and direction on future monetary policy. As the Middle East war reignites the inflationary concerns, the ASX 200 index dropped 32.7 points or 0.4% to 8,697.10, while one Australian dollar is currently buying 72 US cents and 53 British pence. 22 past five, Sydney's Best Breakfast with Ben Fordham on the way on 2GB, followed by Mark Levy. And on 4BC, it's Dean Miller and Sophie Formica. So let's have a look at the weather for both those cities with Morgan from the Bureau of Meteorology. Good morning. Let's start off with Brisbane for today and the week ahead. Morgan.
11: While we do see the top of 20 for today, we've got the slight chance of a shower during this evening, and then into tomorrow we continue to see the mid chance of showers. I'm really not expecting much with that, but there is a bit of a trough which takes us from the 28 today, 25 tomorrow, but then we'll see more sunshine returning on Friday in Brisbane. So nothing really showing as a significant weather event for this week or anything to watch too much, but nonetheless, watch for some possible showers with some onshore airflow into tomorrow.
1: All right, what about for Sydney?
11: So we have got a sunny day today, top of 25 degrees. We have got a change coming through as we get to the end of the week. So things will be cooling down. So while today there's a bit of a western southwesterly airflow, we'll see Wednesday getting to only the 23 and 22, Thursday and 20 on the Friday. So I do expect things to get cooler and windier towards the end of the week, even from Thursday and especially Friday. So a little bit to watch as we get towards the Friday, but otherwise today is expected to be very settled.
1: Thank you, Morgan, from the Bureau of Meteorology. Took the go-kart this morning, Sam's go-kart. I just thought a hint, a little bit of rain around there. No, thank you. I wore a pair of boots, and about 2 weeks later I thought, why are these so tight? And then I realised, oh, yeah, it was raining on the way home, and they shrunk. Here's your ULP 91 fuel prices for the capital. Sydney $1.80, Melbourne $1.79. So it's not too bad. Not as bad as it had been. Brisbane $1.81, Perth $1.77, $1.75 for Adelaide, Canberra $1.79, Hobart you've got $1.86 and $1.92 for Darwin, and the national average for diesel is $2.28. If you had a question for Rob Zammit for Vet Chat next week, by the way, make sure you send it through to me. Do it on the text now, 0460 873 873. And it's coming up to 25 minutes past five.
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12: Good morning. In Eightmoor Plains, the crash on Warrigal Road at Bordeaux Street, and there's a car fire on the M1 northbound before Days Road in Upper Coomera. In Chermside, the lights are on flash on Hamilton Road at Charlotte Street in the section. Delays are building on the M1 northbound in Slacks Creek. It's slow as well for the Mount Lindsay Highway northbound in Boronia Heights. And delays on the Bruce Highway southbound from Deception Bay down to Mango Hill. With traffic every 10 minutes, it's Olympia on 4BC.
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1: How are you, Gary? Gary from Wadalba on the text says, Phil, I've got a mini dachshund, or dachshund if you like, a cross Jack Russell, very close to being a human being. I was never a cat person, but Sam's got two cats, which I guess makes me a cat person. But I tell you, because I couldn't sleep in the early hours of yesterday, trying to get the hours back to normal. And so I was awake in the lounge room at about 3 o'clock yesterday morning, watching this cat for about half an hour just chase a hairband around for hours. And it was just so happy. You know, you think that time of the morning, you think, well, you know, the simple things in life, right?
19: A little bit like this show, really. We've got a podcast, and this morning, if you go back to the website, you can have a listen to it, and you can find out about everyday phobias that have got names that you may not realise you may have. And also, on the serious point, what about this situation in Iran? Is it heading towards a frozen conflict? That and a whole bunch more on our podcast. Get ready for Sydney's Best Breakfast with Ben Fordham on the way on 2GB. It's a busy morning. And also Mark Levy following at 9 o'clock. And on 4BC, Dean Miller and Sophie Formica. Have yourself a fantastic day. We'll be back at midnight tonight with what promises to be some of the best punchlines for the car that comes equipped with a toilet. Have a great day.
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21: It's 5:30. Good morning. I'm Chloe Affleck. Two tragedies have unfolded within minutes of each other, just south of the Queensland border. Kate Carlisle explains.
22: The drama began at 6, just after dark on Monday night, when a car lost control on the M1 motorway at Chindera, slamming into a tree. The driver and front seat passenger died at the scene. A further tragedy struck just minutes later when an alarm was raised in Ballina, 70 k's to the south. A member of the public reported a yacht in difficulty on the South Ballina break wall. It later rolled in heavy conditions. It's not known how many people were on board, but three are confirmed dead. Four others have made it to shore and are being treated for their injuries. Kate Carlisle reporting.
21: Police have located the body of a woman following a search and rescue operation in the far north. The 28-year-old fell into the Mulgrave River while kayaking in Goldsboro yesterday afternoon and failed to resurface. Water police and swift water rescue crews were deployed, finding her deceased a few hours later. A report will be prepared for the coroner. Transport unions are warning the entire train network could be shut down within days as a wage war with the state government intensifies. It follows reports Queensland Rail advised maintenance workers not to come to work if they did not intend to perform their full duties. From today, hundreds of services have been cut, with peak hour services reduced from every 6 minutes to every 15. Advocates say new laws forcing employers to pay super at the same time as wages are long overdue. The laws come into force from July. One in four Australians were underpaid super between 2018 to 2023. Super Members Council Chief Executive Misha Schubert says the losses compound over time.
23: Unpaid super hits hardest where it hurts most, for women, for younger workers, for people on low incomes. And for someone shortchanged, even $1,700 in a single year, that loss can snowball into more than $30,000 by the time you retire.
21: The Reserve Bank is widely expected to deliver its third rate rise for the year in the coming hours. The Iran conflict helped push inflation to 4.6% over the year to March, also pushing up fuel prices. And the Housing Industry Association reported a surge in national detached home approvals, marking a four-year peak. Queensland was consistent with the national trend, with home construction increasing by 9.5% in the March quarter year-on-year. Chief Economist Tim Reardon says Queensland remains a top performer despite existing industry hurdles.
24: There is clear indications that Queensland is also outperforming most of the rest of the country, particularly New South Wales and Victoria, with home building activity in Queensland remaining elevated despite the rise in interest rates.
21: In finance, one Australian dollar is buying 71.7 US cents.
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21: Recapping injury news in the NRL this morning, Daniel Saifiti has been granted a medical retirement due to ongoing shoulder issues. The Dolphins enforcer signed from Newcastle on a three-year deal in 2025, but lasted just 8 games before his injury. Meantime, Bronco Dean Mariner is recovering from emergency surgery to save his right leg. Mariner was rushed to hospital following Saturday's round 9 clash with significant pain and swelling in his quad, signalling the onset of acute compartment syndrome. And in surfing, Steph Gilmore and Ethan Ewing are celebrating a rare Aussie double at the Gold Coast Pro. 8-time world champion Gilmore wound back the clock in the Snapper Rocks final before North Stradbroke local Ewing took out his first title since 2023. It's 26-6.
25: Can't get enough sport? 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
3: In 8 Mile Plains, there's a crash on Warrigal Road at Bordeaux Street, and there's a car fire on the M1 northbound before Days Road in Upper Coomera. That's got slow traffic now reaching back to Oxenford. In Chermside, the lights are on flash on Hamilton Road at Charlotte Street, and delays for the M1 northbound in Sfax Creek. It's slow as well for the Mount Lindsay Highway northbound in Park Bridge and Boronia Heights, and the Bruce Highway southbound from North Lakes down to the Pine River Bridge. With traffic every 10 minutes, it's Olympia on 4BC.
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7: Partly cloudy over Brisbane today, reaching a top of 27 degrees in the city, 29 at Ipswich and 26 on the Bayside. Looking ahead, a shower or two on Wednesday with a top of 26, cloudy skies with a possible shower on Thursday 27 and sunshine on Friday. On Moreton Bay, south to southwesterly winds below 10 knots, seas below half a metre. Right now, it's 19 degrees at West End. I'm Chloe Affleck. 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
25: And now, on 4BC, this is Breakfast with Dean and Sophie.
8: Well, good morning. It's Tuesday, first day of the working week for some state, but we were out of the blocks early yesterday. Hope most people enjoyed their public holiday. Did you enjoy the rest of your day yesterday?
26: I did. Yes, good morning, everyone. Welcome aboard, especially those early risers. A little bit busier on the roads today, that's for sure, than it was yesterday.
8: What did you do yesterday afternoon, Sophie?
26: I cannot believe that this is about to come out of my mouth, but after all my talk about not understanding the whole Star Wars thing,
8: yes,
26: I went home, I did my walk, I went to the gym, I had a shower, I was getting out of the shower, and I hear this, the Star Wars music.
8: Yes.
26: And I couldn't believe that my husband, who had the day off yesterday, was sitting down to watch the first Star Wars, the original Star Wars.
8: There you go.
26: So guess what I did?
8: What did you do? You watched it with him. Did you like it? See, it was May the 4th yesterday. May the 4th be with you. It was International Star Wars.
26: Yeah, I mean, it took me back. It's probably been 30 years since I probably saw a little bit of it when Jack was little. So maybe it's been 20 years since I saw a bit of it.
8: Did it lose something in the digital effects? Because you know how you get used to these days watching movies with great sort of, you know, VR?
26: You think about how ahead it was of its time. But like watching
8: things flying around on strings.
26: That's it. And I remember actually when we were living in the States going past the Skywalker Ranch.
8: Ah.
26: Where George Lucas has the Skywalker Ranch.
8: Oh, okay.
26: you know, where he continued to make movies after. So, yeah, I did it, like so many other people. And I loved the videos you were sending to me of people who were dressing up on the occasion. And I didn't see you dressed up.
8: No. I'm batching at the moment. My wife's away, which is fantastic. I'm still bathing and eating. It's tremendous. In fact, I got the slow cooker out yesterday and I made some Mexican chicken enchiladas.
26: For Cinco de Mayo, because that's today.
8: Yeah.
26: Today's the 5th of May.
8: I didn't know that, but I'll take that. Yeah, so I spent the day sort of doing a bit of cooking and watching the surfing on YouTube, which was terrific. What a terrific way to spend Labor Day.
26: Yeah, two great Queenslanders picking up the chocolates here.
8: Yeah, Ethan Ewing and Stephanie Gilmore. Ethan comes from North Stradbroke Island. Steph, a dyed in the wool Gold Coast local from Snapper, and good to see the two Aussies. I couldn't believe the amount of people on the beach, Soph.
26: Yeah, it was crazy.
8: That's fantastic.
26: Yeah, really great. What wonderful pictures to go around the world of people to see, you know, the beach looking like that in Queensland.
8: And I get that the state government and that the Gold Coast City Council throw a lot of money at that event. But as you say, those pictures do the place justice, and there's no doubt that people are watching that like they watch the F1, you know, maybe not as many, but certainly people that are into surfing watch it right around the world, and all of those lovely pictures of the Gold Coast and Queensland get boomed into places that you would never, ever think that they might. So it was a terrific event, the Bon Sawyer Gold Coast Pro, which wrapped up yesterday.
26: I said to Jack as we were watching it at our house too, you know, in especially the very last couple of waves that were being caught when they were establishing who was going to be the winner, and they're sitting out on their boards just sort of waiting, they were quite close together, do they chat? They talk to each other?
8: Yeah, they're all pretty good mates. I mean, they, particularly in the final, the two fellows in the final pretty much grew up together. They've competed against each other.
26: Since they were grommets.
8: Since they were, young kids. And now they're, front and centre world stage. It was good to see the Brazilians not get a leg in yesterday because they normally win everything. But, it was a great event and terrific. You know, they had a band on the beach, I think, on Saturday night. They had shark. Did you hear the story about the bull shark that invaded the competition area on Saturday?
26: Yeah.
8: While the girls were out there, two girls out there and a 3-metre bull shark they see. So they just say to the girls, just get on the back of the jet skis for a minute.
26: Hang out for a minute. Wait for it to
8: 5 minutes. We'll wait for it to pass and then you can get back in. It's a crazy sport, isn't it? I said, like, tantamount to playing golf and a bear runs onto the, you know, onto the fifth green. You just go, hang on a minute. We'll let the bear go through and then he can play on.
26: Other than sport, there's plenty going on in the world. We're actually going to be joined today by the Transport Minister, Brent Mickleberg, as everybody braces themselves for more disruption when it comes to rail. They're on a Saturday timetable today, and as you get up and about today, I imagine it also means there's likely to be more traffic on the road as people don't want to risk not being able to get where they need to go on the rail network.
8: I'm suggesting if the trains are on a Saturday timetable, maybe you should be too on your way to work. You just get in at midday. No, I thought it was Saturday. Did I even have to come in today? Yeah, it's pretty annoying too. That off the back of what was a large Labor Day parade yesterday in Brisbane. I had to drive through the city yesterday morning. I couldn't believe how many people were there.
26: Yeah, they're all in their gear. There's certainly a message that was sent yesterday. There's no doubt about that to the current state government.
8: Now, the 5:30 banger you've prepared beautifully this morning, what are we doing?
26: Yeah, well, the front pages of every newspaper right around the country features the Treasurer, and for good reason. It would appear that whether or not you want to call it a U-turn, a backflip, what else are you if you do something that you said you weren't going to do? The one that I saw on the front page of the Adelaide newspapers, though, was the best. They're calling him the Lord of the Lies. See what they did there?
8: Oh, yes.
26: This is all ahead of the federal budget and this idea now that we're going to have to brace ourselves for massive changes when it comes to capital gains tax. So we thought this would be a perfect way to kickstart this morning.
8: Oh, I get it. Yeah,
26: Fleetwood
8: Mac's Little Lies for Jim Chalmers.
26: Yeah, there you just go. Little ones.
8: Before we see 5:30 banger white on a Tuesday morning. Great to have your company. 133 882 is the number if you'd like to give us a call. With thanks to Watchmaker Mums.

0: For ABC Breakfast, it's the 5:30 banger for Jim Chalmers. Little Lies, Sophie, that's a bit mean, but he's all over the front pages of all of the papers today. Just coughing up little furfies.
1: There's plenty to talk about today in finance with Evan Lucas around this too. Not just the changes expected to come when it comes to, you know, real estate and negative gearing and capital gains tax, but this idea that we're also getting a tax break at the same time, this sort of $200 to $300 sweetener, which I find really interesting because no matter how you cut that, it still has to be inflationary. So we'll get into that with Evan Lucas today after 6:30 as well. It's like, how do we say something so that we appeal to everybody? It's kind of how it feels.
0: The Labor Party way, isn't it? It's 13 to 6. We'll take a look at the front page of all of the newspapers around the country. What you need to know is coming up, and a check of the weather shortly at 4BC.
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3: There's a crash now on the Ipswich Motorway inbound in Redbank with delays reaching back to the Warrego and Cunningham Highways. Also a crash on the Port of Brisbane Motorway in Murarrie just before Lytton Road. And a crash in 8 Mile Plains on Warrigal Road at Bordeaux Street. And it's also a car fire for the M1 northbound just before Dave's Road in Upper Coomera. That's got slow traffic reaching back to Helensvale. And delays on the M1 northbound Logan Home to Slacks Creek. With traffic every 10 minutes, it's Olympia on 4BC.
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0: It's 10 to 6 on this Tuesday morning. Great to have your company. If you're up and about, 17 degrees in Caboolture and heading for a top of 27 today, partly cloudy with some morning fog around mainly in the west, so take it nice and easy on those roads. The slight chance of a shower later on and some light winds. 9 to 6, time to have a look at what you need to know.
13: Here is the news.
1: Yeah, we do know missiles are reportedly flying around again in the Middle East. We'll get into that a little bit later. Let's have a look at some news closer to home, and that is the train disruptions that are likely to begin today. So this dispute between rail workers and the state government is escalating. Warnings now the entire rail network could shut down this week. As of today, Queensland Rail, as we mentioned earlier, are going to be operating at about an 80% capacity. There are 273 services on the back burner, and it's a Saturday timetable in effect.
0: Yeah, so the Rail, Tram and Bus Union are saying that they had planned on engaging in low-level strike action, which they mean by that to be not doing paperwork.
1: We talked about that with the union when they first talked about what this low-level kind of action would be.
0: But they've warned that that means that QR are going to lock workers out completely. So the RBTU Secretary Peter Allen after busily marching yesterday, said that the government was inflaming the situation, while QR said that there were currently no plans to shut down the network. So, that, you know, you get this impasse between both of them. So what is the truth?
1: It's hard to know, isn't it?
0: Who's telling the truth?
1: It's hard to know where it lies. Hopefully we'll get some answers out of the government side today. The Transport Minister is going to join us after 7.30 this morning, and then the invitation is always there for the unions to jump back on to rebut and refute any of the things that the minister says. And in between is the commuter who is just trying to get on with life at the moment when there's so much pressure in so many ways. It's just you just want the thing that you need to do, which is I need to get from my house to my place of work to be as frictionless as possible.
0: Yeah.
1: And that just isn't the case for a lot of people.
0: Yeah, there'll be a fair bit of friction today. Negative gearing changes are definitely coming, as alluded to before we played the 5.30 banger this morning for Jim Chalmers. Front pages around the company, around the country, are slamming Jim Chalmers for an expected broken promise on property tax. Now, 2 years ago, the PM said there were no plans to get rid of the capital gains tax discount or change negative gearing. But that's looking likely to change when the budget drops next week.
1: So in an effort to sort of soften us all up a little bit, the Treasurer had this to say yesterday because he's been pressed, rightfully so, about this idea of it being a broken promise.
5: I think the best way to build trust is to make the right decisions for the right reasons.
0: Yeah, so the actual makeup of the property tax reform is still not clear. But there will be some changes and there'll be flow-on effects. There's no doubt about that. And we'll get into that with Evan Lucas at 6.30 this morning.
1: And it seems that people forgot yesterday that independent grocery stores existed. Major supermarkets we know all over the city were closed for Labor Day, except for the airport DFO.
0: I didn't know that. I would have gone there.
1: Yeah, well, you would have been there with heaps of other people because apparently the lines were out the door just to get into Woolworths.
0: Isn't that funny how people panic on a public holiday?
1: Well, maybe you just want to get stuff done.
0: Like, really?
1: I don't know.
0: Yeah, maybe.
1: DFO's on federal land, so it's allowed to operate 24/7. That's the reason why the doors were open even on a public holiday.
0: I didn't know that because, you know, if you want to go Christmas or Good Friday.
1: They're open.
0: Wow, I didn't know that it's because it's on federal land. It's on airport land.
1: Yeah.
0: That's the reason.
1: So allegedly there were people sometimes queued 50 at one point, they say, being admitted into the store one trolley at a time. That's how crazy it was.
0: Maybe it's good that I didn't know that.
1: If you were there, let us know, 133-882. In fact, stay in touch with us throughout the morning today. Keep that number handy too because we've got giveaways as well, as usual.
0: It's 6 minutes away from 6 o'clock at 4BC.
12: Traffic. Got something you want to say? You're in the right place. 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Give us a call on 133-882.
3: There's a crash on the Ipswich motorway inbound in Redbank and delays are back along the Warrego Highway to Carolee. Also back along the Cunningham Highway to Newcham. Also a crash for the Logan motorway heading westbound before Logan Lee Road in Logan Lee and delays are back to Logan Home. There's a crash on the Port of Brisbane motorway heading outbound just before Lytton Road in Murarrie and a car fire for the M1 northbound in Upper Coomera. Slow traffic back to Oxenford. With traffic every 10 minutes, it's Olympia on 4BC.
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0: Almost 6 o'clock. Plenty to talk about this morning. Terrible tragedy on the Ballina Bar overnight. Seven people involved, we think, at the moment. Three dead. Some in critical injuries. That'd be a terrible thing to have to go through. Sophia, sailboats capsized on one of the most dangerous bars on the eastern seaboard, and we'll see if we can get an update for you on the news.
1: Yeah, Andrea Crothers will join us just to talk through that. Was it just bad weather?
0: Look, you could see the waves. If you're watching the surfing yesterday, similar situation. It's one of the worst bars on the eastern coast, and I don't know whether the skipper's panicked and thought it's dark, we need to get in. But they've certainly made every bad decision they could possibly make, and the ship has now sunk. The boat's now sunk, the sailboat. Mm. And that would be a frightening experience to have to deal with. Three people, as I say, confirmed dead, and four in hospital, some of them with critical injuries. Also a bit of action overnight in Iran.
1: Yeah, so on waters further afield, of course, the Strait of Hormuz has become the most famous and talked about piece of water. The missiles are reportedly flying again in the Middle East. It seems that the larger escalation could be not too far behind it. So Iran's renewed now their missile strikes against the Gulf states, including this double strike on a US frigate in the Strait. And state media quoted the Iranian Navy, who said the ship had ignored warnings, but the US are denying that the vessel was even struck. Again, yeah. Really hard to know where the truth lies with these stories.
0: It's fascinating, isn't it? We said that, I think, in the early days, truth is the first casualty of war, because the US have come back and said that they've overnight sunk six of these small speedboats.
1: And Iran said, no, they didn't.
0: And they said they didn't. And the US are saying that the two missiles that have apparently hit a destroyer, that's a furphy as well. So who knows where the truth is. The UAE are saying its forces are responding to an Iranian drone and missile attack. We know that that's happened with a fire in an oil facility there. No comment yet has come from Iran. And this all follows the President, Donald Trump, launching the Project Freedom campaign. You've heard about this?
1: Yes.
0: This is aimed at guiding stranded ships out of the Strait of Hormuz, which Iran says is a violation of the ceasefire agreement. They just keep butting heads. They are no closer to sorting this out, are they?
1: They were very busy. He was very busy on Truth Social, letting everyone know that they'd had success in the Strait. And I believe that we are also waiting now for there to be a press conference with Pete Hegseth when that happens. I'm not sure what time. We, of course, will bring it to you.
0: It's 6 o'clock at 4BC News Time.
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27: It's 6 o'clock. Good morning. I'm Chloe Affleck. Three people are dead while four others have been checked over after a marine tragedy just south of the Queensland border. A yacht ran into trouble near the South Ballina breakwall and a marine rescue vessel rolled in heavy conditions while responding. It is believed the yacht has sunk and is not known how many people were on board. Search efforts are ongoing. A woman has drowned after falling out of a kayak in the far north. The 28-year-old was on the Mulgrave River with a man and a young boy when she went overboard around 3 yesterday afternoon. A search was immediately launched with crews locating her deceased a few hours later. Southeast commuters are being warned to plan ahead today with a wave of rail staff and service cuts officially taking effect. Georgina Winter reports.
28: New rail, tram and bus union data reveals a significant scaling back of station presence.
2: One third of the region's 153 stations will now be unstaffed on weekends, while 19 others will see staff pack up by 1 o'clock on weekdays. Peak services have also been slashed from every 6 minutes to 15, with the overall network running at 80% capacity. The RTBU and Queensland Rail head to an urgent Fair Work meeting this Thursday, hoping to finalise a pay deal and end nearly 2 months of industrial action. Commuters are being urged to plan ahead and expect major delays. In Brisbane, Georgina Winter.
4: The price of crude oil has spiked in the wake of developments in the Middle East. An oil port in the United Arab Emirates has been hit, sparking a large fire. The UAE says the attack constitutes a dangerous escalation and it holds Iran fully responsible. Iranian state media has quoted a military official saying the country had no plans to target the UAE. And new research has found that a common logging byproduct could be used to clean air and water. RMIT researchers made the discovery, finding eucalyptus bark can be converted into a highly porous form of carbon, which then traps pollutants. Professor Suresh Bagara says there's potential for further applications of the technology.
6: What particularly exciting is that this material not only works for water purification and air filtration, but also shows a strong potential for capturing carbon dioxide.
4: A new polling shows Australian travellers are reporting high satisfaction with international airlines over local carriers like Qantas. More than half of the passengers polled experienced a flight disruption in the year to August 2025. Just 95% admitted to not complaining about the disruption. To finance, one Australian dollar is buying 71.7 US cents.
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4: The Reds are braced for a high-stakes clash with the Chiefs in Brisbane on Friday. Queensland sit fourth on the Super Rugby ladder with 4 weeks remaining and a home final in their sights. Halfback Kalani Thomas says they'll need to aim up against the third-place Chiefs.
7: They've got a lot of strike power. Their back three is pretty dangerous. Even in their forward pack, they've got a solid forward pack. So the boys going to have a big challenge ahead, but I know we're super keen and excited to rip in and hopefully put out a good performance this week.
4: In the AFL, Gold Coast Sam Clohessy has been offered a 2-game ban for dangerous contact. Clohessy's tackle on GWS rival Ryan Angwin in Sunday's win left the Giant concussed. The Suns are yet to advise whether they'll challenge the ruling. And Queensland Bulls legend James Hopes has been unveiled as the Sydney Sixers' next head coach, signing a 2-year deal with the Big Bash Glamour Club. It's 6:04. That's the latest news and sport.
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8: 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Constructing. Or lifting. And need a crane. Then you need Lindor's Mobile Cranes, Brisbane's leaders

0: back along the Warrego Highway reaching back to Carolee, also back along the Cunningham Highway to Bundamba. There's also a crash for the Logan Motorway westbound just before Logan Lee Road in Tanimera, with delays reaching back now to the M1 off-ramp. A car fire also for the M1 northbound. It's just before in Oxenford. That's causing delays on the approach, and the M1's heavy northbound Logan home to Slacks Creek. With traffic every 10 minutes, it's Olympia on 4BC.
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0: Partly cloudy over Brisbane today, reaching the top of 27 degrees in the city, 29 in Ipswich and 26 on the Bayside. Looking ahead, a shower or two on Wednesday with a top of 26, cloudy skies on Thursday, 27, and sunshine on Friday, a top of 23. On Moreton Bay, south to southwesterly winds below 10 knots, seas below half a metre. Right now, it's 19 degrees at Strathpine. I'm Chloe Affleck. More news at 6:30 on 4BC.
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4: How good's a long weekend? Because you wake up, Soph, on Tuesday morning, you go, I've only got to go to work for the next 4 days. It'd almost be like being a member of the RBTU and saying, well, we're going for a 32-hour week, 4/8 to 32. Every week's a long weekend. Wouldn't it? That's what it would be like. By the way, if you're thinking about getting a train today, don't, because they're on. They're going to be on Saturday hours.
5: Oh, just be aware that you may be waiting a little bit longer. We might send one of our team members down to the train station around the corner at the moment as well. But it could mean a bit busier on the roads this morning if you see something while you're out and about. Give us a call, 133-882. It's the 6 o'clock hour. And thanks for the texts that have been coming in on 0499-880-882. One came in from Chris when we were talking about the backflip now on the CGT.
4: Yes. We were talking about Jim Chalmers, yeah, weren't we? And the front page of all the papers.
5: And so Chris says, Lord of the Lies can also apply to Chris Afuli. For 2 years, all we heard was no new stadium. Hopefully he shows some balance and call his lies out just as much. We have, and we did. And yes, Chris, you're right. It was a backflip. He owned it. And I think that this is one of the things we accept with politicians of all stripes. Sometimes they've got to make decisions based on what's put in front of them, and they have to go back on something that they've promised in a pre-election period.
4: I don't really have an issue with that. I think that, you know, you can't just stick to your guns regardless.
5: I think the thing with this one, and Helen makes a great point, is that she says when you've got your economist on, could you ask if the CGT is going to be introduced on everything? And this is the thing, Helen, the broad way that this is going to potentially be implemented, this model that is the 50% discount for assets held over 12 months, basically returning to the pre-1999 sort of adjusting the cost of to inflation, right? This is going backwards. It is on everything. It's not just for people who find themselves with three or four houses. It's on all asset classes. So if you think of anyone who's got shares or any other investments, then yes, it's likely to impact those as well.
4: We'll talk about this with Evan Lucas after 6:30. I thought it was interesting that they're going to there'll be a grandfather clause in there. So anybody in an existing situation is not going to be affected by these changes, supposedly.
5: I don't know. Is it from the potential of looking at the electorate saying, well, that means that anyone who's older and wealthy and wants to not be affected by it would still remain a Labor voter, and any young person who can't buy into the market and thinks that this is going to be the thing that levels the playing field for their future will also. So it's like, how do we do as many things for as many people in the hope that we will then find ourselves
4: ultimately re-elected? I guess you just end up with less... less

0: less investors in real estate. So what happens to rental properties? That's a question that's yet to be answered.
1: And I don't know whether or not it also fixes the problem that it's supposed to be addressing, which is helping young people get into the market. Because essentially what you're saying to them is that, yes, you might be able to buy your first home, but you'll never buy property as an investment because there won't be any incentive for you to do so.
0: Well, you can buy one, but not two.
1: Or you can buy them in your kids' names, I guess.
0: Yeah. On another note, the Brisbane Broncos and the operator of Suncorp Stadium, Legends Global, are calling for the venue to receive major investment ahead of 2032. This has been on the cards. The Premier promising a major transformation of Suncorp Stadium. And Stadiums Queensland is undertaking some early planning at this stage.
1: Yeah, so Legends Global Asia Pacific chairman, friend of 4BC and executive Harvey Lister, as well as the Broncos chief Dave Donaghy, have both said that they're willing to invest, but they haven't seen any of the planning yet. And, you know, it's our biggest rectangle. There's no doubt about that. It hasn't had anything done. There's been no redevelopment since 2003.
0: What does it need, though? I mean, honestly, I can remember going to games at Lang Park. Doesn't seem that long ago. And I'm sure many of our listeners will remember that as well. The Canberra Hill, do you remember that?
1: Yeah, I do.
0: Down in the bottom right-hand corner.
1: Well, it's funny because I was reading earlier this week, you know, when they were talking about some of the, you know, the objections for Victoria Park and its significance. And people were saying, well, Lane Park was a cemetery. Nobody had any problem.
0: That's right. But certainly things have changed since then, haven't they?
1: So the interesting thing too is that the Broncos' lease on Suncorp ends in 2032 as well. So I imagine as part of this investment would also mean that they'd be extending that.
0: Oh,
1: and spent money on it.
0: No doubt.
1: But you said, what are they going to do with it? They're supposed to be doing some sort of roofing, partial. I don't know if it was a full roof or a partial roof, and just readjusting some of the stairs and the seating so that there would be more of
0: seating.
1: It.
0: Well, yeah. I guess that could happen. But how often do they sell Suncorp out? Not that often. I mean, a local derby, they'll sell a couple of the big NRL games for the, and then State of Origin. But really, it's not capping out like the Gabba does for the Lions.
1: It does for music.
0: But the when the Brisbane Lions play at the Gabba, it caps out every game. You cannot get a seat there unless you're a member. But you know, I went to. You know, for example, I went to the Dolphin Storm game the other night. You would have thought that would have been, at almost capacity, but no.
1: But it was also raining. I reckon a lot of people, especially members, if it's going to rain, they don't want to sit out in the rain.
0: Yeah. Look, you know, they'll modernise it, I think. So maybe put a few extra seats in, but really, I mean, we're going to have Vic Park. How many stadiums do we need?
1: I think there's also going to be some back-end stuff. The way that stadiums are now being built and used is, you know, again, I talk about this idea of what the user experience is.
0: Yep.
1: So some of it will also be upgrades to the tech and just the movement in and out and then how you actually use the stadium space. I think it's a broader issue. It's like, how do you then make sure that it's an asset that continues to be fit for purpose in the long term? So if you haven't spent any money on it since 2003, I hear what you're saying, but you've got this centrepiece happening in 2032, an opportunity to give it the facelift that it requires so that it doesn't become an aging asset that then needs more money spent on it down the road.
0: Yeah, no, I agree.
1: Like it's the idea of, you know, doing a renovation on your house, because if you put it off and put it off and then you end up with bigger issues, it's going to cost you more in the long run.
0: Yeah, facelift.
1: So I think it's smart. I think the issue with the questions being asked now is that the people who are running Suncorp and using it are saying, hey, if this transformation is happening, are we going to be a part of the planning and when are we actually going to start to see action?
0: Yeah, 133-882 is the number. Look, it'll need a freshen up, certainly, but I wouldn't expect they'd be spending too much money on it. But 133-882 is our number. The 4BC open line with thanks to Watchmaker Alarms if you'd like to give us a call. 13 degrees in Ipswich, a nasty accident last night on the Ballina Bar, not too far south of here. Seven people involved on a yacht that is now at the bottom of the ocean, sadly. We want to get to the bottom of that, and we will shed some light on that in just a couple of moments. Andrea Carruthers will join us. She's in Ballina, and we'll talk to her in just a moment at 4BC.
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4: There's a crash on the Ipswich motorway inbound in Redbank and delays are heavy back along the Warrego Highway, reaching back to Carolee and also back along the Cunningham Highway to Newchum. In Murarrie, there's a crash on the Port of Brisbane motorway on the northbound off-ramp to Lytton Road. In Chermside, the lights are on flash on Hamilton Road at Charlotte Street. Delays on the M1 northbound from Logan Home to Slacks Creek and the Pacific Motorway inbound from Eightmile Plains through to Tarragindi, and slow on the Captain Cook Bridge into the city. It's Olympia on 4BC.
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10: 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A weather update. We'll be here to help in unexpected weather. NRMA Insurance, a help company.
0: 17 after 6. I thought unseasonably warm last night. What did you think?
1: Yes.
0: Yeah.
1: I did. I agree.
0: Did you have the sliding door open?
1: No.
0: 17 floors up or whatever you are? No?
1: No.
0: Top of 27 today, partly cloudy. Chance of some morning fog mainly in the west. 3-day forecast, 26 tomorrow. Thursday, 27. Friday, 23. So winter arrives on Friday. There you go. It's 18 past 6.
1: As you mentioned earlier, Dean, sadly we learnt this morning 3 people lost their lives and 4 others thankfully made it to shore after a Marine Rescue New South Wales boat rolled while responding to a sinking yacht in waters off New South Wales Northern Rivers region yesterday. They were called at about 6:15 by a member of the public who reported that they saw this yacht in a difficult situation. Joining us now on the line, Today Show reporter Andrea Crothers. What's the latest there, Andrea?
11: Good morning, guys. Well, the search mission, it's about to get underway again. It is just penny conditions because this morning it is still quite rough here because, you know, what these people faced last night, it wasn't just dangerous, it was deadly. As you said, we know that 3 people have died. I can tell you that 2 of them were part of the marine rescue crew. The third was on board that yacht they were trying to help. As you said, that alarm was raised just after 6:15 last night. There was reports the vessel was in trouble off the breakwall. The rescue crew responded, but their boat rolled, crossing the bar in the heavy seas.
1: Mm.
11: So the 4 other rescuers made it back, and now that yacht is believed to have sunk.
0: Oh, this is terrible news, and this is news to us, Anthea, because we had assumed that the 7 people were on the yacht, but they were receiving assistance from volunteers, and it's 2 of the volunteers have passed after their boats rolled. This is terrible.
11: It absolutely is awful. And guys, part of the issue this morning is that authorities haven't actually been able to identify the body of the person who was on board the yacht, which means that they don't know who they are, but they also don't know how many people were actually on board that yacht.
1: Sure.
11: It's unclear if there are still more people who are unaccounted for.
1: Yeah. Mm.
11: So that's really their focus this morning, to try and determine that, determine if there is potentially a greater rescue mission, potentially, hopefully not even bigger recovery mission. But also, you mentioned about, you know, these 2 people being part of these volunteers. I've been speaking to some locals here this morning. One person came to lay flowers. She had been rescued by them years ago and said that actually felt part of their family now. I spoke to another fellow who is our volunteer with Marine Rescue, and he actually was meant to be on board the boat last night, but he didn't end up having enough people, so he didn't go on. But, of course, these are his mates. Mm.
0: This is a terrible story, Anthea. This, I mean, for those people that don't really understand, so these guys have given their lives to save other people's lives because... you know, the bar, that is one of the most treacherous bars on the eastern seaboard, the Ballina Bar. And if you were watching the surfing that was going on yesterday down on the Gold Coast, that'll give you some idea of how big these waves are. You've got these huge sandbars out the front. Anthony, do you know whether or not the skipper has... It's 6:15, this is alleged to have occurred, so is he trying to get in before dark? Has he maybe made a wrong decision here to cross the bar when he shouldn't have?
11: Look, Dean, it's actually unclear if that yacht was trying to go out or come in at the time. But I do know from chatting to locals, they say that, yes, Ballina Bar, you know, is typically rough. It's even more so at the moment. They said it's been like an absolute washing machine in this area. So perhaps unsurprising people are getting into trouble in such dangerous conditions.
1: Mm. Like you said, Andrea, I think at the moment there's still more questions than answers. Our thoughts and certainly our heartfelt condolences to everyone who's involved. You're right, you're going to be talking to people today who will know these volunteers. It's a tight-knit community and it's even tighter when it comes to the people who so selflessly put themselves in danger to be able to lend a helping hand to fellow Australians and to visitors. And hopefully there aren't more people who are involved in the yacht. They'll try to figure out where that boat's come from, where it was going, and if anybody else was on board. Thanks so much for the update and keep us posted, hey?
11: Will do. Thanks, guys.
0: Thanks, Andrea. This is a terrible tragedy. You know, we're getting the news like you are. Just this news from Andrea there that it's a crew from Marine Rescue New South Wales that have responded to this mayday, a vessel trying to cross the bar. It seems that somebody from that vessel has died, but two of the Marine Rescue crew have been confirmed to have passed after the rescue boat rolled as well. So there are two vessels involved in capsizing, and two of these guys might be women, volunteers who have given their lives to try and help rescue somebody. This is a terrible, terrible story.
1: We can say that the four other people who were injured were checked by paramedics and are not believed to have had any life-threatening injuries, but certainly they will be in an incredible amount of shock.
0: Yeah, there'll be members of VMR listening to us, I'm sure, this morning who'll be shaking their heads in, well, I won't say disbelief because, you know, every time they go out, to tow a boat in or to rescue somebody, to put a tow line on somebody, you know, there's an element of danger.
1: Mm.
0: But we, you know, we sometimes forget about these volunteers, don't we, and the services that they provide. These people were in diabolical trouble on this yacht. There is no doubt.
1: Well, at this point, we don't know if he was a solo traveller. This is the thing that Andrew just said, that person that was on the yacht who's lost their life, they have no idea who he is. Or she, I assume it's a he, or whether or not there were other people on the boat with them. So this could be a story that unfolds.
0: Yeah, so just to wrap it up, three people confirmed deceased, four made it to shore, unknown how many people on the yacht. The yacht's sunk, and of course the Marine Rescue New South Wales boat has also capsized, resulting in the deaths of two of those crew members. It's a terrible tragedy, and we'll keep you across that throughout the course of the morning. 23 after 6 now at 4BC.
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4: There's a crash on the Ipswich motorway inbound in Redbank and delays are heavy back along the Warrego Highway to Chuar and also back along the Cunningham Highway to Blackstone. Also a crash in Murarrie on the Port of Brisbane motorway on the northbound off-ramp to Lytton Road. In Chermside, the lights are on flash on Hamilton Road at Charlotte Street. Delays on the M1 northbound from Logan Home to Slacks Creek and a slow on the Captain Cook Bridge heading into the city and the Bruce Highway southbound North Lakes to Griffin. With traffic every 10 minutes, it's Olympia on 4BC.
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0: Yeah, 27 after 6 on this Tuesday morning with the 4BC Breakfast Show, Dean and Sophie.
1: We know that there could be a little disruption today with Queensland Rail. We have the Transport Minister joining us after 7.30 this morning. It might mean that you're jumping in an Uber.
0: Yeah.
1: Instead of a train.
0: Aussie spent $14.5 billion on Ubers. That's with a B. That's amazing, isn't it? And with that, Uber recorded $2.1 billion in gross profit. But guess how much they paid in tax here in Australia?
1: Not very much.
0: Do we need that sound effect. Here it is. Here's that. Sorry, Rubes, I didn't give you much warning there. $15.6 million in income tax in 2025.
1: Off a $2.1 billion gross profit.
0: Off their gross profit. Now, part of the reason is Uber paying $1.85 billion in undefined service fees to other companies owned offshore.
1: Yeah, because they have their US-headquartered parent company. So they do the same thing that, like, we've been talking about Meta and Alphabet and the big tech companies that are able to do this, set themselves up in systems that allow them to have their headquarters overseas. And they also had that class action, though, that they had to pay out to taxi drivers, that taxi drivers will say wasn't enough, but that was like 270-odd million dollars.
0: Yeah.
1: Here's a question.
0: Big loophole, though, isn't it? That tax loophole.
1: Yeah. Well,
0: doesn't seem right to me.
1: But it's what all the multinationals.
0: Yeah, I know, but they shouldn't be. All the services are being provided inside the country.
1: I just don't like the vibe.
0: It's the same with the gas tax.
1: All the same thing.
0: They shouldn't be allowed to do it.
1: Yeah, no.
0: They should not be allowed to do that.
1: How long's a piece of string? You pick any multinational company, they all do it. Did you know that Lime Scooters, that we've been talking about so much,
0: is
1: not only a multinational headquartered out of San Francisco, but is largely owned by Uber.
0: Here's a better question. Get your Uber account up for me, please.
1: Do you want to know my rating?
0: I want to know what your rating is. I'm just going to – everybody can do this while we're talking.
1: Because we're fiercely competitive.
0: Go to your Uber app.
1: Who do you reckon – maybe we should ask the question to the listeners. Who do you think has a higher Uber rating app as a rider? Like, how many stars –
0: yeah.
1: You have higher stars, me or Dean?
0: How many stars do you think you've got? Let's have go. So go to your account button.
1: Yeah, got it.
0: And you will see.
1: Yeah, what are you?
0: will you tell me you first?
1: You tell me. We'll both show Ruben.
0: We'll show Ruben.
1: Can you see mine, Ruben?
0: I'll tell you what mine is. 4.84.
1: Oh, damn, Nabby. Yeah. I'm 4.81.
0: Yeah, I knew I'd be higher.
1: But I reckon I'm 4.81 because I think Scott's probably taken an Uber and he tells them how to drive. because he tells everybody how to drive. He's not a good passenger, so I reckon he might be the reason I'm at 481.
0: 133882. What's your Uber rating?
1: Has anyone got a 5?
0: Let us know if it beats 4.84.
1: Who's got a higher?
0: 4.84 is pretty impressive.
1: 4.81 is also impressive.
0: It's 6:30.
1: Is yours higher? Let us know.
0: 4BC.
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18: It's 6:30. Good morning. I'm Chloe Affleck. Three people have been killed in a boating accident in waters just south of the Queensland border. Police say a marine rescue vessel rolled when trying to assist a yacht, which is believed to have sunk at Ballina. Today Show reporter Andrea Crothers has told Dean and Sophie two rescue volunteers were among the confirmed dead.
19: That alarm was raised just after 6:15 last night. There was reports the vessel was in trouble off the breakwall. The rescue crew responded, but their boat rolled crossing the bar in the heavy seas. I can tell you that two of them were part of the marine rescue crew. The third was on board that yacht that were trying to help.
18: Rail commuters are being advised to pack their patients with hundreds of services slashed due to ongoing industrial action. From today, peak hour services will be reduced from every 6 to every 15 minutes. Transport unions have warned the entire rail network could be shut down within days over claims the government is refusing to pay maintenance workers who fail to complete their full duties. The United Arab Emirates says it holds Iran fully responsible for fresh strikes which have hit an oil port in the country. A large fire has been reported, with officials in the UAE saying the attack constitutes a dangerous escalation. Iranian state media has quoted a military official saying the country had no plans to target the UAE. A new survey has found Australian travellers are reporting higher satisfaction with international airlines over domestic carriers. Gabriel Hodson reports.
20: A study of our air travel behaviour between the end of the pandemic and the start of the Iran war has found Aussie customers almost expect less than ideal service as the norm. Of the 4,000 customers surveyed, SMH The Age says 55% had experienced a flight delay of at least 15 minutes in the last year. Of those, 95% didn't complain. 48% of respondents believed a complaint wouldn't have made any difference. Around the same number said they didn't have the time or energy. The study also found many passengers didn't know how to lodge a submission with the airline. Others were frustrated by confusing and superficial responses. Gabriel Hodson reporting.
18: The Weather Bureau has issued a road weather alert as a blanket of fog covers parts of Brisbane. Motorists are being warned reduced visibility will make road conditions dangerous. And we're being urged to take a 10-minute check to check our blood pressure this month. The Stroke Foundation is running Australia's biggest blood pressure check in May, calling on Australians of all ages to get a health check at their GP or local pharmacy. Foundation Chief Executive Dr. Lisa Murphy says it's the only way to know if you're living with high blood pressure.
21: There aren't necessarily any symptoms. In fact, high blood pressure is often called the silent killer because people don't know they've got it until something catastrophic happens.
18: To finance, one Australian dollar is buying 71.7 US cents.
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18: Aussie surfer Stephanie Gilmore is celebrating her first title coming out of retirement, the 8-time world champion beating Luana Silva in the final of the Gold Coast Pro. Gilmore says it's a dream come true to take another win at Snapper Rocks.
22: I'm so proud. Snapper Rocks is where my career started as a wild card. So pretty cool to be able to achieve this here 26 years later, which is really scary.
18: North Stradbroke local Ethan Ewing made it a double celebration for the huge Gold Coast crowd, beating Connor O'Leary in the men's final to claim his first win since 2023. And in NRL, the Bulldogs are playing down suggestions of a cultural problem despite an airport bungle before the Anzac clash against the Broncos. Four players failed to board the team flight to Brisbane. It's 26-7.
17: 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From Ipswich to the Bay, Bow Desert to Bribie, 4BC is Brisbane. 882 4BC.
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4: There's a crash on the Ipswich motorway inbound in Redbank and delays it back along the Warrego Highway back to Chewar and also back along the Cunningham Highway to Blackstone. Also a crash in Murarrie on the Port of Brisbane motorway on the northbound off-ramp to Lytton Road. Delays on the M1 northbound Logan Home to Slacks Creek and Pacific Motorway inbound Faintmail Plains to Tarragindi. And delays also on the Bruce Highway southbound around Burpengary East, then North Lakes to Griffin. With traffic every 10 minutes, it's Olympia on 4BC.
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4: Partly cloudy with some early morning fog over Brisbane, reaching a top of 27 in the city, 29 in Ipswich and 26 on the Bayside. Looking ahead, a shower or two on Wednesday with a top of 26, cloudy skies on Thursday, 27 and sunshine on Friday. On Moreton Bay, south to southwest easterly winds below 10 knots. Right now, it's 19 degrees at Chermside. I'm Chloe Affleck with more news at 7 on your newsleader, Brisbane's 4BC.
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0: A little reminder for you of the 4BC rumour file. We're going to do that after 7 o'clock this morning with thanks to Watch Smoke Alarms. If you've got a rumour, we've got some beauties today. 1-3-3-8-82. $50,000 could be yours at the end of the year, and also a chance to pick up the weekly Watch Smoke Alarm prize. We'll put some Watch Smoke Alarms into your house. 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It's 23-7 now, 4BC.
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1: We haven't found anybody with an Uber rating above 4.9 at this point. I don't know about Evan Lucas. Does not strike me as someone.
0: Oh, he'd be high.
1: Yeah, who'd have a low one. I don't know if he can beat 4.9, though. Good morning to you, Evan Lucas.
27: No.
1: Okay.
27: Good morning. No, I can't. Okay. I think it's 4.8 or something
0: yeah.
27: like that.
0: Oh, even I'm higher than you.
27: Nah.
1: 4.8.
0: You're lower than Sophie. That's amazing.
1: I'm 4.81. What are you talking about?
0: So competitive.
1: Yes, very.
0: Now, there's been plenty going on, mate, overnight over there in Iran. Can you just bring us up to speed very quickly on what that means for all of us?
27: Yeah. Yeah, very, very quickly. So we are getting towards the inverted commas, the end of the so-called ceasefire. Iran overnight has certainly lashed out. It has attacked a South Korean vessel. It's attacked UAE vessels particularly. One of them was empty, thankfully, but it's also hit an oil tanker, terminal. One of them is part owned by IMF investors, which is obviously Australia's listed here. It didn't actually do a huge amount of damage, but it has seen oil back towards $115 a barrel. Whoa. And for that reason, it is something to just keep your eye on, that it's still possibly there in terms of, you know, what could create another massive headache for the rest of the year.
1: We're sort of bracing ourselves for a better understanding of what the changes are going to look like, with the Federal Treasurer now pretty much having to say get ready. I'm going to tell you that there's going to be changes to capital gains tax under this guise that we're looking for equity. Helen from Sunnybank had a question that she wanted some clarity around whether or not this is going to be introduced on all asset classes. My understanding is it is.
27: It is now. So they've sort of been using the last 6 to 8 weeks almost like a test case, right, in terms of what it is. They've been sort of leaking it out, seeing what the reaction is in the electorate to whether or not they'll do it or not. So originally the concept was that they would exclude, you know, equity investing or cash markets, so term deposits, etc. Anything that basically was not property was not included. That then they realized they didn't need to sort of worry about that, and they've put it in, and it's now included in everything. There will be exemptions. So it looks like, again, they're going to say new homes will get carved out from the CGT changes. There's a few other little bits and pieces, but in terms of the question, if you invest in an asset, it will go to the old system, inverted commas, which is what we think will be the way it works rather than that. The final part of it is also, it looks like they're going to go after trusts as well and turn that from a very, very tax lucrative situation to a flat tax rate that is the company tax rate of 30%, rather than sort of using minors as a way to get around taxation there as well.
1: Gee, we really just want to put a complete lid on anyone wanting to really make something for themselves and get ahead in life, don't we? We just want everyone to be on a level playing field.
27: Yeah.
1: I just don't understand trying to be all things to
27: level, though.
1: No. And trying to be all things to all people, like Evan, this is just,
27: yep,
1: it's going to make a lot of people really angry, and rightfully so.
27: Yeah. So the way I'd also say it is this, is at the moment, the incentive to work is very, very low. So this is fine. I'm happy with them to change the capital gains tax, look at assets and how they tax them. But there isn't any change on the other side. There's no movement in the personal income. They're going to turn around and say, oh, we've got tax, you know, personal tax charts coming for the lower socioeconomic group, which is fine, blah, blah, blah. We've had these, you know, 1, 2, and 3 stage tax cuts, but there's no sign that they're going to index them. There's no sign that you're going to actually see the brackets move with people's, you know, inflation issues rather than them just naturally go through them. So again, this is, I would argue that this is fine. Changing the capital gains tax, you'll still get, you know, a 50% discount if you hold the asset for a decade, which is actually what you should be doing anyway, not advice. But there's no actual movement on the other side, which is that, again, the burden on, you know, working Australians is too high. And as I said to you guys yesterday, there is a very clear issue for the newer newer generation, where they're just not seeing the same benefits the system gave generations before, which is education is not getting you necessarily a much, much higher pay bracket. And if it is, most of it gets eaten up with tax. Your overall, you know, job prospects and getting ahead by working is also not the same as it was, because the harder you work does not necessarily mean you get ahead. So there is a long, long way to go.
0: Well, doesn't that mean that there'd be a good case for a consumption tax then? Why haven't they increased the GST by 5%? Why didn't they just do that and leave everything else alone?
27: So you have to ask John Howard that problem, because part of the issue is the way that it's set up is that GST goes to the states. And so can, in the legislation, you actually increase the 5% and keep it at the federal level rather than the state level? At the moment, you can't. So that, I mean, you bang on, Dean. So if you could raise the consumption tax, the GST, it means that everybody pays evenly.
0: Yeah.
27: Some people would say that's wrong, but it, you know, you could also then change the lower socioeconomic tax bracket. So the bottom tax bracket at now 25 could go. But the caveat is this: you would raise $42.8 billion, but the majority of that would end up, most of it would end up in WA.
0: Right.
27: And then the states aren't great at the moment of actually using state revenue very well. Look at the state that I live in Victoria.
1: I think the other thing, Evan, is it doesn't really help the people who it's supposed to help in the first place, and that is this whole guise of we're helping young people get ahead, because it flies in the face then of everything that we hear from people inside, particularly real estate, who say this is not necessarily going to be the driver of more supply in a market, or that the price of rent isn't going to go through the roof, or that people aren't just going to hold on to their homes for longer anyway.
27: Yeah. So, yes, that's a fair and valid point. However, what we've seen over the last 10 years is that property has become a speculation tool rather than an actually investable tool.
0: Yeah.
27: So the way to look at that is that are you buying an investment property for capital income or are you buying it for capital growth? And most people turn around and tell you capital growth.
0: Capital growth.
27: And therefore, the way that they're dealing with it is that they're quickly turning them through. They're making reasonable amounts of money, but they're also therefore driving market price through the roof.
1: And finally,
27: so there's two ways to look at. Yeah, go on.
1: No, I was going to say. And finally, I think the other thing is that almost getting into the rumor file before the rumor file. This rumor that this whole idea of grandfathering might actually not happen. What are you hearing about that? Because there'll be people listening this morning that think, well, this won't affect me if it's grandfathered, but there's now talk that it won't be.
27: Yep. Yeah, because it doesn't work, right? So the reason grandfathering is a horrible thing is, as you and I've spoken about over the several years that you and I have been doing this kind of stuff, is that it just affects the new person coming into the market and nothing changes. Grandfathering just allows the old system to hold true and so on and so forth. I would actually argue, though, if you're holding an asset over 12 years, which is when under the current system, if you work at the calculation of the inflation, you would actually go through the 50%. If you hold it more than that, your accumulation keeps going, right? So you can actually find yourself in a better situation under the new system if you've held an asset for a substantial period of time. So don't think grandfathering is the be all and end all. Yes, the rumor is that it's not going to be there. It shouldn't be there because grandfathering is terrible. But there is the part of the new system that actually may benefit people even more because the accumulation of the inflation scenario means that there's no rumor of a cap to this, right? It's not like you get to 50% and then you cap out.
0: Mm.
27: It just keeps on the accumulation. So people could actually find themselves much, much better off if they've held assets for a couple of decades.
0: Yeah, exactly right. All right, mate, very quickly, how are the markets looking today? I think we were looking at green yesterday, but it went red, didn't it?
27: It did, and we're going red again further. The news out of Iran has seen the US markets finish down quite steeply, and we're going to follow suit. So after what looked like a green day, we finished down 0.4. Today we're looking down 0.8 of 1%.
0: Thank you very much, Evan Lucas, with all of the info. And, of course, today the Fed Reserve are going to meet a little bit later on today, and we'll have news for you on what's happening with interest rates as well. 13 to 7 now at 4BC.
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4: There's a crash on the Ipswich motorway inbound in Redbank and delays back along the Warrego Highway to Brassall, also back along the Cunningham Highway to Blackstone. There's a crash on the Port of Brisbane motorway northbound off-ramp to Lytton Road in Murarrie. It's slow for the M1 northbound, Logan Home to Slacks Creek, and the Logan Motorway westbound delays in Druvale. Heavy as well for the Centenary Highway inbound from Dara to Jindalee, and the Captain Cook Bridge is slow into the city. With traffic every 10 minutes, it's Olympia on 4BC.
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0: Nice thought to wake up on a Tuesday, isn't it, and go, oh, this is my first. I've only got 4 days to go to the weekend. Tuesday the 5th of May. Great to have your company. 18 degrees in Chermside, and we're heading for a top of 27 in the River City today. Partly cloudy with a chance of some morning fog, mainly in the west.
1: Don't forget, it's Mother's Day this weekend as well. It's yes. Your family, your friendly reminder. I'll do it every day this week at some point. Can I ask you a question, and the listeners, 133-882, thanks to Watch Smoke Alarms, if you'd like to weigh in on this one. So we just heard Evan talk us through that fact that negative gearing is going to be curbed. There's going to be changes to capital gains tax. We're going to see new tax rules imposed on trusts at the budget next week.
0: Yeah.
1: And it's all around this debate about, you know, fairness and housing and wealth and intergenerational fairness and all that sort of stuff. I just find it
0: Get out of my face, government, is what I want to say.
1: But is it not peculiar to everybody that the finer details of this are still being nutted out? Like they just dropped these crumbs along the way. But he made that comment about how over the last
0: They're
1: 6 or 8
0: the
1: weeks
0: waters.
1: They test the waters and then they'll tweak things, look at the modelling.
0: Based on the public's reaction to it.
1: Yeah. And then this will be the centrepiece of the budget.
0: Yeah,
1: and
0: it that's just the way worries to, that's me. That's the way to lead a country.
1: It's done on the fly at the last minute, it feels to me.
0: When he says that he's serving the men and women of Australia, he certainly is. He's asking them what they think. This is the problem with government today. You know, they just want to be involved in everything, but they don't want to make any decisions about anything. And that's why we end up with this tepid, flaccid rubbish that this mob are going to put into place. All they're doing is moving the deck chairs on the Titanic, Sophie.
1: Because there's no clarity in the conviction.
0: No philosophy.
1: There's no conviction.
0: There's no philosophy. There's no driven understanding of the economics and how to get from A to B. It's just, I want to stay in power for the next 3 years.
1: And the whole the grandfathering thing I find fascinating as well, because one of the articles I read was that it'd be full grandfathering for negative gearing, but only partial grandfathering for CGT.
0: Yeah.
1: So I think it's also going to be really difficult to explain to people, and we'll then try to make sense of it after the announcement's made with Evan and other economists to sort of say, well, how does this actually affect people? The other thing is that if you are already wealthy, right, if you already have money and you're protecting your wealth, there will always be vehicles and loopholes that people will find to do that. The bit that it affects the most, I think, just broadly from talking to people and listening to our listeners, is that it's those in the middle who are working hard and just trying to get the nest egg together, trying to make themselves more self-sufficient for their future, trying to shore up some financial security. That's the bit. The vast majority.
0: The middle class are getting stung, Sophie. Is that what you're saying?
1: Yeah, because we always help those. We talked about welfare numbers yesterday.
0: Yeah.
1: The uber rich will always find a way to keep their 5 stars and they've got their vehicles that they'll use.
0: Mm.
1: And everybody else in the middle, you know, who are just trying
0: to
1: you work a bit harder. You think you're going to earn a little bit more and then you realise that you're not actually earning any more because it's going in higher costs to everything and more tax that you're
0: paying. You're absolutely right. Oh, you know, that's why I think they need to increase the GST, the consumption tax. And, of course, that just means bigger slices of the pie for the states. As Evan said, the money goes to the states, but that's what they need to cover the big ticket items like healthcare and education.
1: Maybe we should pivot the coffee poll today to ask that question.
0: Maybe.
1: Would you prefer to have more GST or more of these kind
0: and less,
1: of changes.
0: Less messing around with the tax rules at the edges. Yeah, 133-882 is the number if you want to give us a call. And of course, each individual, Sophie, is going to have a different set of questions based on, you know, what their investment strategies and what their current, you know,
1: assets
0: look like.
1: If you had the money, wouldn't you just buy a house in your kid's name instead of your own?
0: Maybe. Yeah, maybe. It's 7 to 7. Sam with all the sport in just a moment.
1: Can you do that?
0: BBC.
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4: The crash is now cleared from the Ipswich motorway inbound in Redbank, and delays are easing slowly, but still back to the Warrego Highway at the moment, back to Carolee and still back along the Cunningham Highway. A truck rollover on the Port of Brisbane motorway northbound off-ramp to Lytton Road in Murarrie, and the lights are on flash in Chermside on Hamilton Road at Charlotte Street. Delays on the M1 northbound from Logan Home to Slacks Creek, and the Bruce Highway is heavy southbound from North Lakes down to the Pine River Bridge. With traffic every 10 minutes, it's Olympia on 4BC.
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0: Sam Lackey, your Uber rating, please.
20: 4.76.
0: Oh, that's pretty bad.
1: I think you might be the lowest in the team.
20: I might be. I'm going to say it's because I'm unselfish and I often will buy the Uber on the way home from an evening on the town with friends. It's not my fault. They're badly behaved.
0: I thought you'd say because Scott Wilkie sometimes get into your Uber and tells people how to drive.
20: Or maybe I get the Uber driver just after Scott. Got it. So the Uber driver's annoyed, and then I am the one that cops the bad rating as a result.
1: Could be.
20: Thanks, Scott.
0: There you go. What's happening in sports?
20: We've got a bit of an update for you on Whiteboard Gate at the Brisbane Lions. First of all, how he got the photo, the Essendon fan that was there for the AusKick event. It's because it was inside the cage, like the Lions' indoor facility, because it was raining and there was an outbreak of fire ants at Brighton Homes Arena. So that's why they were inside. And then he got access to see Brighton's home arena with fire ants. I'm not sure. There might have been some treatment going on there while that was happening. And the Lions were away in the VFL on the weekend, so there was no game at Brighton Homes Arena. But
0: have they been able to eradicate the fire ants is the next question.
20: I think so. As far as I know, they have, yeah. Mm. And they'll be all right to play there this week. But so being inside the cage, anyone that's been walked past or I've been inside there a couple of times, you can see into the offices where all the Lions staff are working away and working hard and writing weaknesses and strengths on whiteboards. Heaven forbid anyone saw what was on our whiteboard. Goodness, Dean's writing abuse on there all the time.
0: Oh, come on. I'm a left-hander. I don't write anything on there.
20: But the Lions are going to invest in frosted windows to avoid this in the future. So all of that's sorted out now. There's a lot of pearl clutching on AFL 360.
0: Just a bottle of metho and a cloth
20: and agenda setters about what was written on the board. It happens at every footy club. We can all just get over it. Yes, the Lions should have turned it around. Old mate, he took the photo. So what? It all got out there. Yep. It's not anything that nobody knew about the Essendon players anyway. I want to go to boxing now. Nikita Zhu, who's fighting tomorrow night against Oscar Diaz, he really, really scares me. Have a listen to this at the press conference yesterday.
28: Once you see that belief fade, that's one of the sweetest things of this sport. I love boxing simply for my ability to just hurt someone. And I get to do it legally.
0: When I see the light go out in his eyes, yeah. Right. I know yeah. that it's over.
20: There's a little bit of me that thinks that he's just saying that to yeah. to pump
1: it's
20: up
1: a,
20: the fight.
1: It's the theatre.
20: But then I think about Nikita Zhu and the fact that he goes over to Thailand and eats cobra hearts because he thinks there's some sort of benefit to his boxing for it, and he's considering doing a Chilean-style three-day bath in bull's blood to get a competitive advantage. When I start thinking about that and I hear him say those sort of things, I don't think he's joking. So that scares me a little bit, and it should scare Oscar Diaz before his fight tomorrow night as well.
0: There you go. What do you think about that, Soph? Sounds like some sort of new age beauty routine.
1: Well, it makes the snail facial seem really quite tame. I didn't know that ox blood was the way to go. And what cobra hearts?
0: It's 7 o'clock news time at 4BC.
26: 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Four BC News.
2: It's 7 o'clock. Good morning. I'm Chloe Affleck. Three people have died when a yacht and a marine rescue vessel got into difficulties in waters off the Queensland, past Queensland. Police say the rescue vessel rolled while crossing the Ballina Bar amid dangerous surf conditions. Four people managed to make it to shore, with authorities believing the yacht has sunk. A search and rescue effort is expected to resume this morning. The roads are expected to be busier this morning, with more people choosing to drive over taking the train. Georgia Condegg explains.
3: As train timetabling switches to Saturday scheduling, the roads are expected to be even busier during peak hour. Road safety advocates are urging motorists to take care and prioritise safety when travelling to and from their destinations. It comes as hundreds of union members take industrial action over pay and conditions, leaving a hole in the rail system. More than 100 lives have already been lost on the state's roads this year alone, with Queensland now on track for the worst road death toll in 16 years. In Brisbane, Georgia Condegg.
2: The Australian share market is tipped to open lower as investors brace for another interest rate hike. Despite concerns around a recession sparked by the Middle East conflict, the Reserve Bank is widely tipped to lift the official cash rate for a third time this year. Business and finance commentator Peter Switzer says it's interesting the head of NAB has flagged that a recession is possible.
5: Critically well-timed comment from the NAB CEO. Remember, this is the biggest business bank in Australia, and when he's worried about a recession, it's a message to the people on the board of the RBA.
2: The federal government is expected to unveil a multi-billion dollar cash splash for working Australians when delivering next week's budget. The measures would see every taxpayer receive a handout of up to $300. It would only apply for the coming financial year. Independent MP Kate Chaney says the budget shouldn't focus on short-term fixes to cost of living, but focus on long-term reforms.
17: Tax reform is a big one of those. We are going to need some spending restraint with the gross debt on track to reach $1 trillion, and then targeted spending where it matters and where it's really going to make a difference.
2: And Australian researchers have found a new way to use bark from eucalyptus trees, a common byproduct of forestry activity. Scientists managed to convert the bark into a highly porous form of carbon, trapping pollutants as air or water travels through it. RMIT University Professor Suresh Bhagari says it's an exciting discovery.
18: What we find out that this bark, which is basically waste in a backyard or in forest, is there, can be converted in the porous carbon. And that carbon not only can capture the carbon dioxide, can also be used as a filter.
2: To finance, one Australian dollar is buying 71.7 US cents.
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2: In the NRL, Dolphins enforcer Daniel Saifiti has laid bare his struggles and decision to medically retire. The 30-year-old has battled shoulder injuries and multiple surgeries since moving from Newcastle. Saifiti says it was a tough call, but his family comes first.
21: And it was the hardest, but it was also easy too. Now, if I don't have kids, maybe it's different, but when you're struggling to pick the kids up when you come back from training, it makes the decision pretty easy.
2: Two AFL and the Brisbane Lions have issued a formal apology on behalf of draftee Kobe Evans. The club says Evans is deeply remorseful and has taken full responsibility for a homophobic slur used against an opponent during last week's VFL game. It's 7:04.
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1: we go. 4BC Traffic, Argyle Jewellers, Brisbane's trusted name since 1987. 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
2: There's a truck rollover on the Port of Brisbane motorway on the northbound off-ramp to Lytton.

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3: Partly cloudy with some early morning fog over Brisbane, reaching a top of 27 degrees in the city, 29 in Ipswich and 26 on the Bayside. Looking ahead, a shower or two on Wednesday with a top of 26, cloudy skies on Thursday, 27 and sunshine on Friday. On Moreton Bay, south to southwesterly winds below 10 knots. Right now, it's 19 degrees at Kedron. I'm Chloe Affleck. 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
4: Sophie, it's hard enough to find the train station this morning in all that fog. Let alone get there and find a train that might be running. They're on Saturday services. We're going to speak with the Transport Minister after 7:30.
5: It was a little bit of a pea super this morning. I've seen a few photographs people have sent in of the fog layer. And Chloe just mentioned that there is still a little bit of fog hanging around. Let us know what you're seeing while you're driving around this morning. 133 882.
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5: The best rumour of the week will be announced on Friday thanks to Watch Genius Smoke Alarms, and they will then receive one of those alarm systems professionally supplied and installed and be in the running for the $50,000 cash prize, because that will be the rumour of the year.
4: Yeah, fantastic. It's a great prize, and thanks to Watch Smoke Alarms for the cash. We'll give that away later on in the year. It could go to this person, 000 O'Brien.
7: Rumour has it, I've seen a Morningside resident who is a dead ringer, a lookalike of Ted O'Brien.
5: That's the rumour.
4: That's a rumour?
5: A dead ringer for Ted O'Brien, because he's a member for Fairfax on the sunny coast.
4: Mm.
5: Okay, has anyone else seen the doppelganger?
4: The doppelganger. The Ted O'Brien doppelganger. 133 880. Loitering with intent around where was he? Morningside.
5: All right, rumour number two today. Containers have changed. Rumour has it the Bethania Containers for Change isn't accepting all the containers that it could. The rumour is that Golden Circle poppers aren't being accepted for the 10-cent refund despite it being an acceptable product. Mm-hmm. Say it isn't so. If you use the Bethania Containers for Change and you can confirm this rumour for us, let us know. I didn't even know that the poppers could go into
4: it. Yes.
5: I thought they were only round things.
4: Oh, no, Sophie. Yes, indeed.
5: Radio.
4: Golden Circle poppers eats them up normally. I love the name of our third rumour, Donut Answer the Door. Here we go. This is almost as weird as our first rumour. Rumour has it that there's a rogue 7-Eleven employee doing the rounds of Cinnamon Park. Oh, I get it. Peeping through windows.
5: Yeah.
4: Checking out security cameras. And then, leaving a large box of Krispy Kreme donuts at the door.
5: That's just weird. Would you eat Krispy Kreme donuts if somebody just left you a box outside the door and you didn't know where they came from?
4: Any time and anywhere.
5: Would you really?
4: Yep.
5: I would not.
4: I would.
5: No.
4: Oh, you think they might be?
5: Well, I wouldn't just leave. I wouldn't
4: left
5: eat
4: by
5: food
4: Ted,
5: that
4: Ted
5: somebody
4: O'Brien's
5: just
4: doppelganger.
5: Eat food that where somebody just leaves on your door.
4: Where does it say that somebody who represents a seat has to stay inside their seat? Maybe Ted's got, I don't know, maybe he's moonlighting down there or something.
5: Ask Tim Mander, it's getting him to all sorts of
4: correct
5: trouble. Watch smoke alarms. Up to 7 in 10 people don't wake to the standard smoke alarm sound. Genius uses the sound that is proven to wake sleepers. Choose Genius by Watch Smoke Alarms. You know, just on that one though, don't answer the door.
4: Yep.
5: Peeping through windows, checking out security cameras and then leaving a large box of Krispy Kreme donuts.
4: Yes.
5: The first two things are rather concerning. The peeping through windows and checking out security cameras.
4: Yes. The donuts is a nice touch,
5: though. Yeah, but
4: though.
5: Could it be that they're like scoping joints and going, well, yeah.

0: It's a nice touch, though,
1: yeah,
0: to just leave
1: some
0: the donuts.
1: I'm going to come back and try
0: and
1: break in
0: later.
1: Well,
0: I don't know if you saw the news last night, but there was a story about porch pirates. Have you heard about porch pirates?
1: Really? Like people who steal other people's packages.
0: Yeah, like they steal packages or they steal pot plants. And there's a vigilante group in the US who start setting up sort of bombs that go off inside boxes and things, and then they put that stuff up on YouTube. But that's a separate issue. Porch pirates. Have you had pot plants stolen from your porch? Have you had packages stolen? Have you perhaps got the vision?
1: I know that on the one of the community pages, people will often post packages that have been received by them and saying, you know, this came to me, is it you? And then other people will send the photograph of where something's been left and saying, is this your front door and your doormat because that's my parcel and I'd like to come and pick it up. Mm. I mean, it's definitely not an exact science, this whole delivery of parcels.
0: No, you're right.
1: Speaking of parcels.
0: 133-882 is the number if you'd like to give us a call on the open line. Thanks to Watchmaker Alarm.
1: If you've been playing along at home, you'll know the saga of my clock, which now has a new home with Gary. I just want you to know that that's the next parcel that I'm going to receive, that I finally had a win in life.
0: Yes.
1: And I have received a full credit for the clock.
0: Yeah.
1: And guess what I did?
0: You bought another clock.
1: I bought another clock.
0: I know
1: different
0: you so
1: clock.
0: Well. Yeah.
1: Because, well, that clock is what I needed. So I used that money and I chose another clock on the website. And I'll let you know whether or not it looks anything like the picture when it arrives.
0: Fantastic. I'll look forward to that. We've got another clock to give away on the show next week. It's 13 past 7 at 4BC.
2: Traffic. Got something you want to say? You're in the right place. 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
3: That crash has cleared from the Ipswich motorway inbound in Redbank, but delays are still heavy back along the Warrego Highway to Brassall and also back along the Cunningham Highway. In Murarrie, there's a truck rollover on the Port of Brisbane motorway northbound on ramp to Lytton Road. Let's run flash in Chermside on Hamilton Road at Charlotte Street. Delays on the M1 northbound from Beenleigh to Slacks Creek and slow for the Pacific motorway inbound 8 Mile Plains to Tarragindie. With traffic every 10 minutes, it's Olympia on 4BC.
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0: 7:15. This fog will probably hang around for the next few days, particularly in the mornings. It'll burn off around 9 o'clock, but top of 27 today. Currently 18 degrees in Ascot, partly cloudy with the slight chance of a shower at night time. Ipswich 29, Logan 27, Gold Coast 27 today. Sunny Coast 26 and Toowoomba a top of 26 degrees.
1: It is 7:15. Transurban's traffic team are telling us that drivers are saving up to 16 minutes this morning using the Clem 7 and the airport link from the Gabba to the airport. Quicker trips with Transurban, operator of links.
0: And no fog in there. Darren's on the line from Carolee. We were talking about porch pirates, people nicking stuff off your balcony or off your porch, whether it be a pot plant or a something that's been left by Australia Post or a courier. Darren, how are you going, mate?
7: Yeah, good, Dean. Listen, mate, I had some lovely designer little plants in pot plants right at the front door of my patio, and they kept getting pinched anyway. I thought, oh, what are we going to do? So I ended up, I got half a dozen empty beer cans and threaded some fishing line through the ring pull, and I ran it under the door and took the fishing line in and tied it under my bed. And about half past 11 that night, the cans go bang, rattling. I said, I got the bloke. I got him. I raced inside and here's me cat all rolled up in fishing line and beer cans. He couldn't move.
1: He was nearly choking
7: with a fishing line. He'd been playing with the cans. I thought I'd caught the bait. I've still got my cat.
1: Oh, Darren, that's hilarious. What was the cat doing with the pot plant?
7: He was just walking. He was walking across the patio, and he obviously got his little paw caught.
1: Oh, right.
7: Prison whining.
1: So definitely, Darren, it wasn't that the cat was the pot napper. It's just that the cat got caught up in your very elaborate plan to try and get the real thief.
0: A proper cat burglar.
1: Oh, that's funny.
0: Darren, that is really funny. What else have you built with beer cans? That's fantastic, mate. Anything else? No, that's great.
7: There's a lot of things you can do with a beer can, mate. But the
0: mate,
7: best part of it is how just drinking out of them. That's the best part.
0: Mate, you've given us a good laugh today. That's fantastic and a great visual. You've explained that beautifully. Thanks very much for your call. 133-882. If you've had a porch pirate like Darren.
1: Oh, that's funny. I think I've heard of people go to great lengths with those pots in particular. You know how we talked about the cacti being stolen?
0: Yes,
1: you can put like one of those little eye tag tracker things in them and then you can find out where your pot ends up. Joe says parcels. It's also a guessing game where they're going to be left, dumped outside on a footpath, inside the lobby of an apartment place, at the local post office, or in an Amazon locker that's 50 metres away. Yes, it is a bit of a – it's like a bit of a treasure hunt. Just extends the gratification of receiving the parcel.
0: It can be very much like that. And look, I understand that it's difficult for courier drivers to park and to know where to put things and, you know, second guess the customer. But honestly, you do see some strange things, don't you, at times. And it can be incredibly frustrating. Like, you know, you would just think that there would be a, you know, if they do it once, they'd do it in the same place all the time. But I guess you get different couriers coming
1: Absolutely.
0: In. So, well, yeah, it's a frustrating thing. Have you had anything stolen? 133-882. Have you got any vision of the perpetrators, of the perps?
1: Well, that's funny, though.
0: As they call it. Have you had to deal with a porch pirate? 133-882 is the number.
1: So some of your other texts that have come in this morning, we're talking about taxes and these changes that are likely to come with the budget, and today being the day that we'll find out whether or not interest rates are going to be risen again or rise again, rather, or if they'll stay on hold. Mitch has given us the list, Dane.
0: Yeah.
1: Just in case we needed to be reminded. He said, my taxes that I currently pay, personal income tax, Medicare levy surcharge, goods and services tax, vehicle registration fees, vehicle stamp duty, fuel excise, super contributions tax, super investment earnings tax, insurance duties, land tax, stamp duty, council rates, capital gains tax, emergency services levies. He says, I'm pretty sure it's coming. Soon we'll be taxed on breathing.
0: Is there a land tax in there as well? That's amazing.
1: Yeah, put land tax in there.
0: Mitch, that's a fantastic exercise for all of us to stop and have a think about how they're just grabbing at us from every side, aren't they?
1: Money's got to come from somewhere.
0: But this is the problem when you're overgoverned. This is why people are not happy with this leftist way of dealing with things. It's this idea that you know, you're going to be parented through life by this government, and that means that they have to have a hand on every single thing that you do. And in order to do that, they need to expand the size of the government. And in order to do that, they have to pay more people.
1: Yeah,
0: so that money comes from us.
1: The comment that was made yesterday about the federal government going out and asking for voluntary redundancies, I received a really interesting email from one of our listeners. I'll go back and try and find it, just talking about what that attrition could look like, and that at the end of the day, it doesn't really amount to savings. Like, you wonder where the bigger fruit is, and unfortunately, even though we're talking about austerity, you will still see that there is going to be an awful lot of spending that will be announced at the same time. And this is where we say, it's like you can't do both things. You can't be at on one hand spending the way that they continue to spend and on the other hand profess to be trying to do everything you can to ease the cost of living. Those two things just don't work.
0: And what did we talk about yesterday on the show? We talked about what percentage of the of gross domestic product goes to welfare. It's 34% of everything that goes into the government's coffers goes back out in welfare in some way, shape or form. So there you go. So already a third of everything that we earn, so a third of your tax dollars, essentially, because that's the only way the government makes money, a third of our tax dollars are going straight out the door again in welfare.
1: Which is why we ask so many questions about how it's how that's being distributed, the failure of that distribution, and then rightfully who it's going to and whether or not we've got too many people who could be helped in other ways if we had better services in health to be able to get them back into the workforce to be productive. It's not going to be for everybody, but what percentage of those people could actually be working if there was health services to support them? And does the government then make a choice that keeping them on welfare for life is actually cheaper than having a better health system?
0: Yeah, 133-882, the 4BC open line, with thanks to Watchmaker Lumps. You can also text us 0499-880-882 or flick us an email if you'd like to, breakfast@4bc.com.au. It's 4BC Breakfast with Dean and Sophie, 22 after 7.
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3: There's a crash on the Bruce Highway southbound in Griffin with heavy delays back to Deception Bay. A broken down bus in Willawong on Sherbrooke Road at the King Avenue and Leroy Road intersection causing delays in all directions. A burst water main being repaired in Morningside on Monmouth Street between Riding Road and Howard Street. Warrego Highway's heavy inbound from Carolee onto the Ipswich Motorway to Redbank and heavy on Moggill Road inbound from Pinjarra Hills to Kenmore. With traffic every 10 minutes, it's Olympia on 4BC.
1: This week is Heart Week, Australia's National Heart Health Awareness Week. Did you know that one Australian has a heart attack or stroke every 4 minutes?
0: It's a frightening stat, isn't it? 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
1: A heart health check is a simple checkup with your GP. 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It takes about 20 minutes. It's subsidised by Medicare and over 1 million Australians have already seen their GP for that heart health check.
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0: 25 after 7 on this Tuesday morning. We'll give you an update on this terrible tragedy, the Ballina Bar overnight. A crew from Marine Rescue was trying to respond to a yacht that was crossing the Ballina Bar in very heavy conditions. The yacht has sunk. The Marine Rescue vessel has been overturned as well. At this point in time, three people confirmed deceased, two of them apparently from Marine Rescue, which is just devastating. These volunteers out there trying to help these yachties. Seven people involved all up. There are four people, we believe, with non-life-threatening injuries. We'll give you an update on this story, which has happened off the New South Wales North Coast in the news at 7:30. Just a terrible tragedy for those volunteer people out there trying to save people's lives. Just, it's hideous. 26 after 7.
1: Mark's on the line from Forest Lake. He, like many people, have found themselves the victim of things being pinched from out the front. Hey, Mark, what's your story?
13: Oh, I was living, my wife and I were living in Townsville back in the mid-80s and we're in our military days. And we had some gnomes sitting on the front porch of our house and one of them disappeared overnight, quite a large one. And we started to get pictures of this gnome all over Queensland in lovely tourist spots coming back to us. And then finally we got a statement from him saying, if you want me back, you need to provide a packet of Smarties and a brown paper bag. Otherwise my captors won't send me home.
1: Oh, so
0: so he was being held a ransom.
13: Mates.
0: Yes. Did you end up getting him back?
13: Army mates. Yeah, we got him back. It was a couple of guys that used to have a couple of drinks with. Taking the mickey out of us. A lot of fun.
1: See, there you go.
0: Porch pirates.
1: That's a good way to be doing it, Mark. Thank you for
0: good
1: the
0: on
1: story.
0: You, Mark.
1: I think that us just talking about that this morning reminded Mark of that point in his life where his army mates took the gnome on a bit of a drive. I love it when you get those stories every now and then that happens, you know, like a kid loses a teddy bear and then the people try to get the teddy bear back to them and in the process the teddy bear goes on a great adventure.
0: I was just thinking about garden gnomes though. I mean, do people still have them? And remember tire swans? How long since you've seen a tire? Do you know what a tire swan is?
1: I would assume it's a swan made out of
0: made
1: a tire.
0: Made out of a tire that they paint white. Mm-hmm. People used to have them in their with a bird of paradise sticking out of it normally. 133-882 if you've seen a tire swan.
1: Yeah, you still see gnomes everywhere. Gnomes are all over the place. I tried to have one of those owls to keep away
0: the
1: ducks
0: birds.
1: And
0: yeah.
1: Birds. That didn't work.
0: Yeah.
1: And certainly didn't work on the scrub turkeys. That's one problem I don't have now living in an apartment. No more scrub turkeys. Hey, I'm going to do the first of the giveaways with the listeners this morning because we've already mentioned that Mother's Day is upon us, but there is never an excuse needed to have a great Friday night out. And we have a double pass to give you to go along to GOMA, to the Gallery of Modern Art here on Friday night, where they do these evenings of art, food, music, cocktails, a vinyl bar. And this is a celebration of the continued exhibition that's there at the moment until the end of June, the Oliver Elisian exhibition. So if this sounds like it's something that you would like to do, maybe for date night or a special night out with mum or a friend, jump on the open line now, 133-882, our open line. Thanks to Watch Smoke Alarms, and we will find out who the winner is. Not only do you get the double pass, Dino, but a $50 bar credit to use as well. So drinks are on us.
0: Nice. I drove through the city yesterday on my way home from work. We worked yesterday. Not that there was any big deal. I was very happy to do so. But, I was watching people setting up for this Labor March. Mm. Quite incredible how many people actually turned up. There's so much going on, so much industrial action going on around the place at the moment. So we thought it might be a good idea. In fact, if you were going to catch a train today, train services are running on Saturday schedules. And somebody was spoken to at the march, somebody from the bus and train union yesterday, who said that trains might actually be shutting down by the end of the week. So we thought we should get the Transport Minister, Brett Mickleberg, on this morning. We're going to speak with him in just a couple of minutes from now and find out if he can shed some light on the he said, she said stuff that's going on with regard to these industrial relations. Yeah, can't make any sense of it at the moment. They're both blaming each other, as usual. It's 7:30 at 4BC.
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14: It's 7:30. Good morning. I'm Chloe Affleck.
3: Police believe a yacht involved in a boating tragedy north of the Queensland border has sunk, with crews resuming the search for any survivors this morning. Three people died when the yacht and a marine rescue vessel got into difficulties at Ballina. Four people made it safely back to shore. A man has been rushed to hospital following a truck crash in Brisbane. The vehicle rolled around 5:30 this morning on the Port of Brisbane motorway in Murarrie. The driver was transported with life-threatening injuries. Southeast commuters are being warned to plan ahead today, with a wave of rail staff and services cut officially taking effect. Georgina Winter reports.
14: New rail, tram and bus union data reveals a significant scaling back of station presence. One third of the region's 153 stations will now be unstaffed on weekends, while 19 others will see staff pack up by 1 o'clock on weekdays. Peak services have also been slashed from every 6 minutes to 15, with the overall network running at 80% capacity. The RTBU and Queensland Rail head to an urgent Fair Work meeting this Thursday, hoping to finalise a pay deal and end nearly 2 months of industrial action. Commuters are being urged to plan ahead and expect major delays. In Brisbane, Georgina Winter.
3: The price of crude oil has spiked in the wake of developments in the Middle East. An oil port in the United Arab Emirates has been hit, sparking a large fire. The UAE says the attack constitutes a dangerous escalation and it holds Iran fully responsible. Iranian state media has quoted a military official saying the country had no plans to target the UAE. New research shows farmers are increasingly willing to seek mental health support amid worsening pressures. Rural Aid's Pulse of the Paddock report surveyed more than 1,300 primary producers, finding worsening weather events and rising input costs are the primary factor straining their mental health. Chief Executive John Walters says the service has seen a 30% increase in the number of farms reaching out for support.
15: And that's probably understating just how much has occurred in the last 12 months. And again, when we look at where we are right now, 5 months into a year, we've had multiple floods, we've had fires down south, and we know how tight drought is making the situation for so many people right around the country at this time.
3: And a thick layer of fog is blanketing parts of Brisbane. The Weather Bureau has issued a road weather alert. Motorists are being warned reduced visibility will make road conditions dangerous. To finance, one Australian dollar is buying 71.7 US cents.
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3: In the NRL, Cody Ramsey has opened up on his remarkable comeback after a three-year health battle. His career looked over when diagnosed with a rare stomach condition while playing at the Dragons. After coming on as a replacement against Brisbane, Ramsey explained why he never gave up.
16: Well, I got two beautiful girls and a partner for a massive reason. And then there's another reason that if you don't try, then you never know. So I don't want to live my life not knowing.
3: Meanwhile, Broncos winger Dean Mariner is recovering from his own health scare. Club doctors revealing the 23-year-old could have lost his leg after sustaining a rare thigh injury in round 9. Elsewhere, Manchester City and Everton played out a thrilling 3-3 draw in the English Premier League this morning. And Detroit and Cleveland will face off in round 2 of the NBA playoffs after claiming round 1 series wins over Orlando and Toronto. It's 26-8. That's the latest news and sport.
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3: There's a crash on the Bruce Highway southbound in Griffin with heavy delays reaching back to Deception Bay. It's also causing some northbound delays also back to the Gateway Motorway off-ramp. A truck rollover in Murarrie on the Port of Brisbane Motorway is on the northbound off-ramp to Lytton Road. Lights are on flash in Chermside on Hamilton Road at Charlotte Street. We are seeing heavy delays still for the Warrego Highway inbound from Carolee onto the Ipswich Motorway through to Redbank after an earlier crash. With traffic every 10 minutes, it's Olympia on 4BC.
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3: Partly cloudy with some early morning fog over Brisbane, reaching a top of 27 in the city, 29 in Ipswich and 26 on the Bayside. Looking ahead, a shower or two on Wednesday with a top of 26, cloudy on Thursday 27 and sunshine on Friday a top of 23. On Moreton Bay, south to southwesterly winds below 10 knots, seas below half a metre. Right now, it's 19 degrees at Ashgrove. I'm Chloe Affleck with more news at 8 on Brisbane's 4BC.
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0: 23 to 8 on this Tuesday morning. Before the news, we're talking about tyre swans, a little piece of forgotten Australiana. The tyre swan, and Jess sent through. He said, my mum and grandparents' gardens were full of tyre swans painted white. I remember Dad cracking the you-know-whats when the council wanted to charge him $10 each to dump them. It was the ultimate form of recycling, Soph, and a thing of beauty. The tyre swan, I remember them well. See, people, there'll be generations of kids that have never seen the tyre swan. 133882.
1: Gee, aren't they missing out? congratulations to Richard from Marsden, who won the tickets to go along to the Gallery of Modern Art and enjoy that beautiful Friday night art, food, DJs, cocktails, the vinyl bar and so much more through until the 26th of June.
0: It's 22 to 8. The dispute between rail workers and the state government's going to escalate today. Warnings that the entire rail network could be shut down this week. As of today, Queensland Rail operating on about 80% capacity with 273 services on the back burner.
1: There's this continuing thread of the low-level strike action, but we know it works like a domino. It might seem like it's low-level strike action, but it certainly has upstream implications. And the RTBU Secretary, Peter Allen, said the government's inflaming the situation, saying that people are going to be locked out completely if they say they're not going to do work. So we're all left scratching our heads and wondering where the truth lies. And Transport Minister Brent Mickleberg is giving us a little of his time this morning. Welcome, Minister.
20: Morning, Sophie. Thanks for having me.
1: So the government and the unions at the moment seem to be poles apart, certainly when it comes to the public commentary around this. I'd love to get you to give us an understanding of the government's current position and where is the sticking point of the negotiations?
20: Yeah, look, thanks for the opportunity to have a chat about what is an important issue. So, look, we've got a deal on the table. We've improved that deal based off the feedback that we had in our initial negotiations with not just the RTBU, but with the seven unions involved. For example, the ETU indicated that one of their key requests was that we consider a standalone agreement. That was tabled in the most recent round of negotiations through the Fair Work Commission. So QR is ready to negotiate, and ultimately we're calling on the unions to come back to the table. That what they need to do is they need to stop their strike action. They need to get back to work. They need to get back to the negotiating table, and we need to stop them holding Queenslanders to ransom. No one wants to see the rail network impacted, but unfortunately, as you indicated in your introductory comments, what we are seeing is the cascading effects of over 800 industrial action notices starting to impact commuters, which is why I've had to make these temporary timetable changes today.
0: Have you met face-to-face with any union representatives on this? There was a report on the weekend that you hadn't actually touched base with them yet. Is that still the case?
20: Well, I meet with union representatives of all kinds regularly. In fact, I convened a bus safety roundtable, which the RTBU and the TWU are members of that bus safety roundtable, public transport stakeholder reference group. So,
0: yeah, but on this issue, on this particular issue.
20: Let me just work through it, Dean. As I said, QR at the negotiating table, and we'll continue to negotiate in good faith, but ultimately it's very hard to have a negotiation when parties to that negotiation are not at the table and not willing to work through these issues. And the unions are required by Fair Work to come back with their position on the 7th of May, but before that they can stop the strike action, they can get back to work, and they can get to the negotiating table and we can avoid further impacts on commuters.
1: This low-level strike action meant lockouts in the first round. Is that likely to continue again? Because we're hearing that services are down. You've alluded to the fact that we've got a reduced timetable now. We've also heard that staff is down. There's less staff actually working on platforms and front-facing. And the question needs to be asked then, Minister, does this compromise in any way public safety?
20: Well, I'll deal with the last part of your question first, Sophie, and it doesn't compromise safety, and we'll always place safety at the forefront of any decisions in relation to the network. But what it does compromise is Queensland Rail's ability to continue to operate services. So you alluded to the union comments in relation to lockouts, and I just want to clear up some matters in that regard. So on Friday, Queensland Rail issued what's called a Section 471 notice to the rail or to parts of the rail maintenance workforce, effective from last Saturday. And that basically means that if that workforce is not doing their job, they're not going to be paid. But it's not a lockout. And I want to be really clear about this. If the rail maintenance workforce comes back to work and they do their job, they will be paid. But I don't think it's reasonable that while Queensland commuters are being held to ransom, that they can't get on a train, that those who are responsible for that are being paid. And so Queensland Rail is taking a firm line on that. And my message to those who are striking, if you're not doing your work, you're not going to be paid.
1: But it's got to be their full program of works. What they're saying is that they'll do a little bit, but they won't do everything. What you're saying is if you don't do everything, you don't get paid. And then essentially they're saying, well, if we don't get paid, then we're not coming in at all.
0: So it's essentially a lockout.
1: And this stalemate then happens.
20: No, I want to be very clear, Dean, it is not a lockout. And I want to be really, really clear that there are elements of the Protected Industrial Action that do not constitute removing their services.
1: Yeah.
20: And if I look at the rail maintenance workforce, for example, I'll give you some examples where it would not constitute them withdrawing their services. Bans on overtime, they've got other conditions in relation to the manner in which they're performing their duties. But what we're seeing with the rail maintenance workforce and what we have seen is just a flat refusal to fix things like broken toilet doors, to fix things like a damage to the front of a train. And the consequence of that is we simply do not have the trains to operate the network, which is why we've had to take this temporary downgrade today. So there are real consequences to sections of the workforce, and I want to make clear it's sections of the workforce. It's not all Queensland Rail staff, but it is sections. In particular, the RTBU, the ETU and the AMWU, those three unions in particular are taking actions which are threatening Queensland Rail's ability to deliver the services that Queenslanders rely on.
1: And we know we need those services in place in 2 short weeks. We have tens of thousands of people who are going to want to go and enjoy the NRL Magic Round. Do you feel confident, Minister, that things are going to be sorted and back on track, literally and figuratively, before that event?
20: Well, we'll continue to work through these issues, as I said, in good faith, and we'll put in place appropriate mitigations, whether that's additional bus services, and ultimately, if the unions want to avoid any further impacts on commuters, whether that's for Magic Round or for those who are trying to get to work and school today, the answer is simple. It's stop your strike activity, get back to work and come back to the negotiating table and stop holding Queenslanders to ransom. And in doing so, we can work through these issues in a way that avoids further impacts to commuters. I understand the unions are not used to having to negotiate and to work through Queensland Rail and with a government that wants to ensure that there is a win-win both for the employees in Queensland Rail, but also for the Queensland taxpayer. I think it's really important that we respect taxpayers' money as we work through these important negotiations, but so too is it important that Queensland Rail staff are well paid. And ultimately what we want to see is a rail network that is able to meet the needs of Queensland commuters, and not just Queensland commuters, also the freight network. Queensland's economy is built on primary production, mining and the like, and that's put at risk through these sorts of actions where they deliberately target sections of the network designed, and let's be very clear, the unions know exactly what they are doing. They are targeting the most vulnerable points of the network in order to be able to bring it to its knees and to hold Queensland commuters to ransom.
0: Okay, appreciate...
20: We're not going to stand for it. Queensland Rail are not going to stand for it either.
0: Right, I appreciate your time this morning, Minister. Thank you very much. Brent Mickleberg, Transport Minister. In response to what's going on, he's got a head full of steam there, pardon the railway pun, but it seems like, you know, this is going to take some time to
1: and
0: sort out.
1: The invitation's always open to the other side as well. We had the unions on speaking with us. We've just heard from the minister who reached out to us so that he could get his point across this morning to you, the listeners, and a bit of an understanding as to why people might find themselves not being able to get on the train that they expected to this morning. If the unions want to jump on and refute and rebut any of what he just shared with us, they're more than welcome to do so as well.
0: A question that we didn't get to because we're running out of time, but it's this is of interest to some people. Today is the it marks 10 years until the end of the AirTrain exclusivity deal. That's the train with the squeaky wheels that you hear going through the northern suburbs. There's still, I'm just wondering, you know, what the government's doing about that, because 2032, 10 years, and the costs. The enormous cost to use the AirTrain. Does anyone use it? I don't think anybody uses it. It's just it was a bad deal from the outset. But 10 years until the end of that deal is done. 13 minutes away from 8 o'clock now, 4BC.
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3: There's a crash on the Bruce Highway southbound in Griffin with heavy delays reaching back to Deception Bay. It's also causing northbound delays back along the Gateway Motorway, and that's heavy now back to Deegan. There's a truck rollover on the Port of Brisbane Motorway northbound off-ramp to Lytton Road in Murarrie. That's just causing some minor delays. It's heavy on the Centenary Highway inbound from White Rock to Springfield, then from Richlands to Jindalee, and the Western Freeway outbound in Fig Tree Pocket. With traffic every 10 minutes, it's Olympia on 4BC.
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4: 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A weather update. 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
0: Oh, look, it's already Tuesday. How good. It's 10 to 8 and we have 19 degrees after this fog lifts atop of 27 today, partly cloudy, chance of some rain, particularly at night, and light winds. And the three-day forecast, Wednesday, partly cloudy and 26. Thursday, a top of 27. And Friday, the temperature drops to 23, sunny with light winds.
1: Heading to the phones, Amanda's with us from Beachmere. Good morning to you.
5: Hi, how are you going?
1: Very well, thank you. You got a solution to the problem?
5: Yeah, I have. Actually, I think they should do what Sir Joe did back in the 80s. You know, when there was electricity strikes all the time, people couldn't feed their kids, bath the kids, this, that, cook dinner, whatever. Sack them all and tell them to reapply for their jobs, like seriously. You know, they got a government job. That's a pretty cushy job these days, no matter what their job is, you know. It's an absolute disgrace that they hold everybody else to ransom. An absolute disgrace.
1: Yeah, Amanda, you're not the only person who remembers that, the SEQEB days. I don't think in modern context you can do that, not the least of which is because you go and sack 5,000 people now. Where are you finding them? We've got a skills shortage.
0: I remember it well. I was a glassy at Fisherman's Wharf on the Gold Coast, and we had to work, though, I think it was 2 hours on and 2 hours off, and we'd end up with, like, just racks of glasses waiting for the dishwashers to be working again. Kirk's on the line from Yeronga. Hello, Kirk.
6: Morning, Dean and Sophie. Two things from the Transport Minister. One, you two posed him a really simple question at the beginning, which is what is the sticking point between the government and the union? And he failed to answer it several times.
0: Yeah.
6: I know there are a number of unions involved, and that makes it a little bit difficult. But when they had the teacher strike, they could articulate that in seconds. What's he hiding with that? Second thing that I noticed from him, every time Sophie posed a question to him, he answered you, Dean.
1: Oh, I don't know. I didn't notice that so much, Kirk. I do think that at the moment, yeah, there's a couple of different negotiations that are going on. We know that the teachers' unions, they're still in arbitration. They haven't reached a conclusion to what's happening there. We know that the nurses, there were still issues nurses' union.
0: Kirk made a good point. You made a good point, mate, where you said there are six unions involved and they've all got their own reasons.
1: Yeah, for wanting what they want.
0: For wanting what they want. And I think when we get down to it, we get down to tin tacks. At the end of the day, like, they're certainly after better working conditions, but they're certainly after a lot more money. I think in one case, and I can't remember which of the unions it is, somebody's after like a 35% increase in pay over 3 years. That's a lot of money.
1: You know, and reduced hours. And, you know, I think
0: it's going to cost $1 billion.
1: They've just really tried it on. And we know why they try it on like this. It's a completely different conversation and tone when you're negotiating with a Labor state government over an LNP one. Nicole actually asked the question. She says, guys, is it just me? Where's the Premier? Is he MIA amidst the worst rail debacle in years? Needs to be more involved. Some people will say that, yeah, maybe it's time for the Premier to be more front-facing. He no doubt will say he has a minister in place and has faith in Brent Mickleberg to do the job that needs to be done, and he doesn't need to involve himself.
0: He's out west digging for oil.
1: No, that's true.
0: is that a fact, maybe? Is it a fact that our Premier just likes to engage and involve himself in the good news stories, not the bad news stories? There's a question for you. 133-882. It's 7-8 at 4BC. All the sport coming up in just a moment.
7: Traffic. Got something you want to say? You're in the right place. This is Brisbane's 4BC. Give us a call on 133-882.
3: There's a crash on the Bruce Highway southbound in Griffin with heavy delays reaching back to Burpengary East. It's also causing northbound delays back along the Gateway Motorway, and that's heavy back to Deegan. There's a broken down bus on Sherbrooke Road, the King Avenue and Leroy Road in the section in Willawong that's causing heavy delays on the approach. Slow for the M1 northbound, Logan home to Snacks Creek, delays also northbound in Yatala, and the Warrego Highway inbound from Chewar to the Ipswich Motorway. With traffic every 10 minutes, it's Olympia on 4BC.
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1: Here he is, Sam Leckie. What have you got for us?
29: Good morning, guys. 100% footy on Nine went full NRL 360 last night. And I'll play you some audio between James Bracey and Paul Gallen. Not a lot of it because they're just yelling over the top of each other, so it's very difficult to decipher. But it all started when James Bracey, as a board member of the Perth Bears, was talking about the Jerome Luai signing and the fact that there needs to be some sort of concession given to Perth before they enter the competition next year.
30: I've loved hearing from Trent Robinson and Ivan Cleary, you know, the authoritative figures in our game with so much experience, saying that they believe Perth needs, in some way, shape or form, that they need some form of help.
31: Brace, well, my issue with the Perth Bears is, I'm not trying to have a go at you, but I don't see you've done nothing.
30: Have you seen
31: which one of them blokes have you had on the TV? Jerome Luai was.
30: They play for other clubs at the moment, Gal.
31: When did you have them
29: There's a few funny elements to that. First of all, Gal going, I don't want to have a go at you, but you've done nothing. But then a lot of that conversation then continues to be about the fact that the players that the Bears have signed from premiership winning clubs like Tyrone Wishart from the Storm, Nick Meaney from the Storm, Scott Sorensen, Liam Henry from the Panthers, they haven't put them in front of the people of Perth, put them on the TV screens, on the beaches of WA and that sort of thing.
1: But they can't.
29: Well, they can't. They are signed at other clubs. And also, it's not like PNG is a different country, which a lot of Australians probably don't have a lot of understanding of, other than that what they hear on the news about it being unsafe. Whereas we've got a fair idea of what Perth and WA has to offer. Yes, it's basically a different country, but it still comes under Australia, and we still have a fair idea, given that games also go there every year in the NRL. So it's interesting. And the thing with Jerome Luai being in Papua New Guinea, that came from a general manager of footy at the Chiefs in Michael Chamis, knowing exactly what the media are going to latch onto and setting up basically photo ops of Jerome Luai at the stadium in Port Moresby then come out and then people, everyone's chins start wagging.
0: And then they
29: announced the Jerome Luai signing a little bit later. Why do you think they were so annoyed that Alex Johnston went and posted on his social media before the Jerome Luai announcement was made? Because they wanted that to be the announcement.
0: But yeah.
29: We were still talking heaps about it. And again, talking about the benefits that players are going to get, which is basically an extra 40% on top of what everyone else in the NRL earns because they don't have to pay tax.
1: Which
29: PNG get nothing. So they've been set up to fail in a massive way.
1: Yeah, interesting though that his first thing is we want the NRL
29: Perth,
1: to give
29: sorry,
1: Perth
29: not PNG.
1: we want the NRL to give Perth more money
29: so
1: that we've got a level playing field to be a part of this competition which they have been asking for so long.
29: And the Dolphins asked for the same thing and didn't get it. So and I don't think Perth will, but it's when there's government involved like it is with Papua New Guinea, all of a sudden that money starts to fall out of the sky.
0: Yeah, you're right. 4BC Coffee Poll coming up after the news. It's 8 o'clock.
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3: It's 8 o'clock. Good morning. I'm Chloe Affleck. Queensland's Transport Minister is urging unions to negotiate in good faith to avoid further rail chaos. Commuters are being advised to expect major delays with train services down to 80% across the state's southeast. The unions have warned the entire rail network could be shut down as a stoush with Queensland Rail escalates. Brent Mickleberg has defended his government's response, telling Dean and Sophie there's only one way forward.
2: Ultimately, if the unions want to avoid any further impacts on commuters, whether that's for Magic Round or for those who are trying to get to work and school today, the answer is simple. It's stop your strike activity, get back to work and come back to the negotiating table and stop holding Queenslanders to ransom.
3: The RTBU and Queensland Rail head to an urgent Fair Work meeting on Thursday, hoping to finalise a pay deal and end nearly 2 months of industrial action. Two volunteer rescuers are believed to have been among the three people who were killed in a boating tragedy south of the Queensland border. Sasha Foote reports.
8: Police say a search and rescue boat rolled while responding to a yacht in difficulty off the South Ballina breakwall. Three people were killed and another four people made it to shore. They were assessed by paramedics for injuries believed to be non-life threatening. It's still not known how many people were on the yacht, which authorities believe has sunk. A search is resuming for any survivors who may have been on board either vessel. Sasha Foote reporting.
3: A man has died in hospital following a serious crash near Mackay. The ute left the road and rolled on Friday night, killing the 24-year-old male driver. A 44-year-old male passenger was airlifted to hospital but has since passed away. The federal government has dismissed speculation next week's budget will include an earned income offset. News Corp reports Labor is planning to introduce a one-off tax break to benefit working Australians. The change would see those earning a wage or salary receive up to an extra $300. But Senior Minister Mark Butler has told Today these are unconfirmed reports.
14: I'm not going to respond to unsourced speculation in one newspaper this morning. What I do say is there are tax cuts that will be in this budget on the 1st of July, on the 1st of July next year. We took them to the last election.
3: And a new survey of 4,000 Australian travellers shows domestic airlines are struggling to rebuild trust after the COVID-19 pandemic. International carriers were rated 15% higher than local carriers Qantas, Virgin Australia and Jetstar. To finance, one Australian dollar is buying 71.7 US cents.
15: Hello, this is Phil O'Neill. When the clock hits midnight, I'm on the radio and I'd love you to join me. Don't miss Australia Overnight on Brisbane's 4BC. Let's talk.
3: Manchester City has kept its Premier League title hopes alive with a last-gasp 3-3 draw with Everton. Trailing 3-1 after 81 minutes, Jeremy Doku ensured City would take a point in the 97th minute.
16: Doku, brilliant! That is absolutely sensational from Doku. He's bent one in with his right foot in stoppage time in the second half.
3: That call from CN Sport. Arsenal is 5 points clear on top of the table with 3 matches to play. City has a game in hand. To NRL and the Broncos will be without star centre Katoni Staggs for the next 2 games after he accepted an early guilty plea for a grade 2 dangerous contact charge. And Brisbane are expected to feature heavily in primetime slots when the AFL release the last 9 weeks of the 2026 season fixture. It's 8:04. That's the very latest in news and in sport.
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3: There's a crash on the Bruce Highway southbound in Griffin with heavy delays back to Burpengary East. It's also causing northbound delays back along the Gateway Motorway reaching back to Deegan. A truck rollover on the Port of Brisbane Motorway northbound is on the off-ramp to Lytton Road in Murray. There's a broken down bus in Willawong on Sherbrooke Road at King Avenue and Leroy Road heading inbound. That's causing heavy delays in all directions. And it's slow for the Centenary Highway inbound Richlands to Jindalee. With traffic every 10 minutes, it's Olympia on 4BC.
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2: Cloudy skies over Brisbane today, reaching a top of 27 degrees in the city, 29 in Ipswich and 26 on the Bayside. Looking ahead, a shower or two on Wednesday with a top of 26, cloudy skies on Thursday, 27, and sunshine on Friday, a top of 23. On Moreton Bay, south to southwesterly winds sitting below 10 knots, seas below half a metre. Right now, it's 20 degrees at North Lakes. I'm Chloe Affleck. More news at 8 on your newsleader, Brisbane's 4BC.
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3: As the fog starts to lift, we're going to send young Harry out to a train station close to us to see what impact these changes to rail are having today. We're on a Saturday schedule today, Sophie, on a Tuesday.
4: Yes, kids getting all to this, school, people going to work.
3: All these union issues that we're dealing with. Seven unions at war with the government at the moment, and we spoke to Brent Mickleberg a little bit earlier on today. 7 after 8.
4: And I just wanted to make mention of the fact that later today you'll be hearing more about the first time that we will see the man charged with the murder of Kamanji Little Baby face court on these charges after being arrested of murder. And the reason I wanted to bring it up is not to talk about this case that I think has just turned everybody's stomach, but I thought it was fascinating, Dean, that the hearing today will mark the very first time in Northern Territory criminal proceedings that it is live streamed to the public. Now, I know that there's an exceptional amount of interest in this case, rightfully so, but with the inflammation of what we saw happen after he was taken into custody in Alice Springs, I found it peculiar that for the first time in Northern Territory history, this is the criminal proceeding that they are going to live stream for the first time.
3: Mm, you can imagine if they're live streaming it, that means open slather for media outlets as well. So this will be broadcast around the country. You'll be seeing it in your 6 o'clock news bulletin tonight.
4: So facing one count of murder, two other charges that can't be published for legal reasons, and as I said, appearing in the Alice Springs local court via audio-visual link just after 9.30 this morning. We'll bring those details through to you throughout the day on 4BC.
3: It's 9 minutes after 8 now.
1: Time for the 4BC Breakfast Coffee Poll.
3: We're putting our economist hats on this morning. How are you going, Dr. Sophie? Mine doesn't fit properly.
4: I don't know if we're...
3: Here we go.
4: I don't know if I want to
3: This will be interesting.
4: Professed. I think we're trying to make sense of it like everyone else. So here's the question.
3: Oh, the question. Look, you know, in light of changes to tax law and what's about to happen with this Labor government, I was just suggesting, look, would you prefer an increase to, say, the GST rather than changes to capital gains tax and the like? I mean, they're just tinkering with the edges, right? If consumption is the issue, if that's the thing that's driving inflation, right, which is putting up interest rates, why don't we just put up the GST? Why doesn't it go to 15%? I don't understand. It's pretty simple. There you go.
4: So the
3: hat's fitting well now.
4: The coffee poll question is not a yes or no today. It's either GST or CGT. Would you rather an increase to GST or CGT?
3: Yeah, one slight problem. Evan Lucas pointed this out this morning. One of the issues with GST.
5: Part of the issue is the way that it's set up is that GST goes to the states. And so can, in the legislation, you actually increase the 5% and keep it at the federal level rather than the state level? At the moment, you can't. So that, I mean, you bang on, Dean. So if you could raise the consumption tax, the GST, it means that everybody pays evenly.
3: Yeah.
5: Some people would say that's wrong. But it, you know, you could also then change the lower socioeconomic tax bracket. So the bottom tax bracket at now 25 could go. But the caveat is this: you would raise $42.8 billion, but the majority of that would end up, most of it would end up in WA.
4: So yes,
3: a lot of it will come to Queensland. So we'll pay for our healthcare.
4: We get it. We get that there's no easy fix to this. But I think it's really important to point out that neither of these options is painless. Like the whole thing about reform is that you're never going to please everybody. And whether or not it's a GST or a CGT, I think the thing with the capital gains tax and the work that would have been done from a political level for this now to be the flip that's being presented to Australia by the federal treasurer is that politically it's

0: more targeted and it's a more workable lever from a political situation. Like, I think that that needs to be said. I think on the other hand, GST, yes, there's it's a state issue, and so it's never going to be the thing that's going to miraculously be the solution at the moment. But it's broader. It's, as you said, it's much simpler. Economically, it's a lot more efficient, and it does target the people who are consuming.
1: That's right. And that's what they're trying to do, isn't it? They're trying to put a dampener on spending. I think that would do it if they were to increase the GST. However, I am, as I said, no, I can't. The hat's just fallen off, actually. 1-3-3-8-82, the 4BC coffee poll. Would you rather than them tinkering with the taxation wars, would you rather just see a flat GST? It's 13 minutes past 8, 4BC.
2: 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Quicker trips with Transurban, operator of Linkt.
3: That crash is now cleared from the Bruce Highway southbound in Griffin, but heavy delays remain back to Deception Bay. It's also causing northbound delays back along the Gateway Motorway, reaching back to Bracken Ridge. A truck rollover in Murarrie on the Port of Brisbane Motorway is on the northbound off-ramp to Lytton Road, just causing minor delays. It's heavy on the Warrego Highway inbound from Carolee onto the Ipswich Motorway through to Redbank, and Moggill Road inbound from Pinjarra Hills to Kenmore. With traffic every 10 minutes, it's Olympia on 4BC.
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1: 17 degrees in Springfield Lakes. A little bit of fog around still this morning, mainly in the west. That should burn off pretty quickly. Top of 27 today, Ipswich 29, Logan 27, Gold Coast and Sunshine Coast 27 degrees. Toowoomba top of 26. It will start to cool down by Friday. They're saying a top of only 23. So winter arrives on Friday. There you go, Sophie.
0: We've asked the question today in the coffee poll. Would you rather an increase to GST as a consumption tax or the changes that we're being proposed that we think are coming in terms of capital gains tax? And so far, it looks like GST is the win from the 4BC listeners. GST, the way to go, says Chris. Trev says, tax gas that gets exported. Like you guys said, if GST gets raised 5%, it goes to the federal government. Doesn't matter how much they raise. The question is, where is it being spent and the wastage? And that, I think, is the overwhelming message from listeners this morning. It's not that the tax is the issue, but the way that government is spending it. Brad saying the government should be showing some fiscal management.
1: I like what Mike says. He says, how about neither? He said, how about repealing numerous thieving outright government thefts disguised as tax? Ineptitude is costly. So how about cutting government wages and maybe 50% off the so-called workforce?
0: Yeah. Coming at a time that we're feeling the
1: It is the biggest pinch. Employer in the country, isn't it,
0: Sarah? Yeah, absolutely.
1: Yeah.
0: It grew. I think, you know, you talk about numbers of human beings. If I was to pull up the number now of the size of the...
1: Can we find out, Sam, boys?
0: Public service, the federal...
1: What size is the federal public service at the moment? How many people actually work for the government in this country? It's an enormous... I remember, I think I heard Jason talking about it a couple of weeks ago.
0: Big number.
1: It's an enormous amount of people, probably more than we need.
0: My other thing that I just wanted to make mention of is that we've received a few texts from listeners, and also I just received one from my daughter as well, just about what's going on with the trains. Given that it's 8:15, it's the busiest time in the morning. People are trying to get to school. People are trying to get to work. If you're driving past a train station, if you're currently waiting for or you're on a train, let us know how things are looking this morning. 133-882. Thanks to Watch Smoke Alarms, or you can text us 0499-880-882. Trains are running on a Saturday timetable, so there aren't as many of them, and they're not as big as they usually are. So my daughter was trying to get in from Toowong, and she said that the trains just passed because they were full. You can't get, you know, if you're somewhere close to the city, you can't get on the train because they are that full. And this is where I go back to what I pressed the minister on, which is when you have reduced services and you have reduced staff, I don't think that it is a stretch to say you
1: safe.
0: Then have issues with safety.
1: I agree with you.
0: So if someone gets pushed, shoved, falls, any of those issues, it is a direct correlation to what is happening today.
1: And did Jess say there was a bit of push and shove
0: going
1: on?
0: She said there was a lot of barging.
1: Yeah, see, this is not, it's not good, is it? Jeff's on the line from Redcliffe, wants to talk about tax. Hello, Jeff. It's a dirty three-letter word, but we will today. What do you think an increase to the GST is a good idea?
9: Oh, you certainly do, Dean. You know, if it's a more simple way of approaching the problems that the government has with our debt, just increase the GST and also jig the model, the distribution model to the states. I mean, Morrison made a terrible mistake by being political and went trying to win government. And he just needs to be reworked, so all states get a fair distribution.
1: Everybody pays tax. It's a consumption tax, so it puts a dampener on spending. I think it's a great idea, Jeff, but as I say, I'm no economist.
0: It's not going to happen. This is all hypothetical.
1: Yeah. How's this? This blows my mind, Sophie. We've got the figure for you now. This is federal, state, and local public sector employees are in the country. How many people do you think work?
0: No, this is just federal.
1: No, federal, state, local and public sector employees. How many in total do you think there are in the country? How many do you think?
0: What's the population of the country?
1: What have we got, 30 million? 28 million? 28 million
0: and
1: in the
0: country. How many of those are working age?
1: I don't know.
0: Well, I'm going a percentage of the entire workforce.
1: It's 2.6 million people work for the government. That's mind-blowing. 2.6 million people working for the government. And Campbell Newman, he's still got poleaxed out, you know, for trying to make a move on this sort of stuff. It's ridiculous. And, in fact, it's up 5.6% federally as of June last year. So the party in power continue to employ people. It's incredible. 20 past 8 now, 4BC.
2: Time to find out what's happening on 4BC Mornings.
1: Jason Matthews is shaking his head.
0: That was the figure I was waiting to find out. And Sam, well done. Good maths. I wanted to figure out what percentage of the working population that was.
1: Well, I'm calling you Dr. Sophie. You're wearing the hat. You're an economist this morning.
0: No, it's all Sam.
1: What was it?
0: I hope his math is correct. 14%. 14% of the working population.
10: Can I add to that? Hi, guys. How are you?
0: Good
1: Hello,
0: morning.
1: Jason.
10: I'll add to that. What about the industries employed by government?
1: Correct.
0: Yeah, all the sub...
10: Directly and indirectly.
0: Yeah.
10: It's a lot.
1: It's probably the same amount of people again.
10: And then add on top of that, those getting government handouts as well.
1: Goodness me.
10: It is a lot of people...
1: Paint the flag red and call us China.
10: If you want, but there's a lot of people... feeding off the teats of the Australian local state government.
0: We'd be a lot more productive.
1: Yeah, and who's supplying the milk for the teats? We are. The middle class, the working class.
10: How I got teats into the conversation.
1: How did you get teats into the...
0: Would you rather an increase to the GST or CGT?
10: Well, I don't want to see an increase to either.
0: Yeah, that's not the question.
10: But no, okay, are we talking about long-term politics or are we talking about short-term stuff that's all both sides care about? I would rather see an increase to the GST. I think it should be 12.5%. And if you don't want to pay it, don't buy it.
1: Don't buy it, correct.
10: Yeah. Keep it off fresh produce, food, and like sanitary items. We do not need a GST on food. But my problem is I do not trust anybody to spend that money wisely.
0: Mm. Yeah.
10: I don't trust the opposition. I don't trust, definitely don't trust the
1: government. At least though, Jason, it's being collected. See, my issue is with big business, you know, flouting the tax rules and avoiding the tax that they should be paying. I mean, we were talking about Uber this morning as a company, you know, making billions in profit here, but only paying, you know, a small percentage in tax as well because their operations are offshore, like all the tech companies, all of them.
10: And making billions off people they pay bugger all to.
1: Yeah.
10: You know what I mean?
1: That's right. That's the other thing. Yeah.
10: But you know what? I just don't trust anyone.
1: This sounds like a Saturday night barbecue. It actually does.
10: I'll come around for some goat cheese.
0: Speaking of barbecues and beers, I walked into the studio before and I looked up at the television and there's a story on the news about Meghan Markle trying an Australian beer and she tried Tui's and VB. So obviously she's down south. If you were to give me all the Australian beers and say to somebody who's never tasted an Australian beer, have a beer, they would not be the two I would choose.
10: What would you choose?
1: Probably the most two popular beers.
0: You reckon?
1: Tui's and, by per capita.
10: Crown Lager for you?
1: What would you go?
0: Oh, is she in Victoria?
1: She'd be a Joey Peroni. Oh, I say
0: it's Peroni. It's not an Australian beer.
1: Yeah, it's made here.
10: I think.
1: It's made at Yatla.
10: Isn't 4X Gold the... Well, it'd be a Great Northern, wouldn't it?
0: Queensland, you'd be getting a... Yeah, you'd be getting a Melton Mango.
10: Yeah.
0: Well, now you've got the choice. You could go for the Queensland Beer Company. Oh, we still think there could have been a better name for what they call the middie.
10: Well, at least tell where they're from and what they do.
0: Yeah, this is true.
10: Tui's new is a big beer.
0: What's your favourite Australian beer?
1: I like them all.
10: Drink anymore.
0: Yeah, well.
1: I like Meghan Markle more now for the fact that she's... What,
0: I didn't see her drinking it. No, I didn't see...
1: Did she split the G?
0: I only saw... No, she split the G. I only saw the, banner. I didn't actually physically see her hold a glass.
10: I only knew what split the G was a couple of weeks ago. I had no idea what split the G...
0: Have you? You've never split a G.
10: I've never had a Guinness, mate. And wasn't it you telling me the other night, or Shiv, our boss, telling me you actually had a 0%
0: Guinness?
10: Guinness. I don't think I could... I like a lighter...
1: Anyway.
10: I'm such a man.
1: Jared just suggested that perhaps we find out what's happening on your show today.
10: Oh, who said that?
1: Jared.
10: Oh, good on
1: and
10: you, Jared.
1: And we take this conversation to the barbecue.
10: I want to try some of that goat cheese ice cream.
0: It wasn't goat cheese ice cream. It was cottage cheese.
10: Spare me. Oh, sorry, cottage cheese.
0: Don't say spare me. He thought it was delicious.
1: I loved it.
10: Don't yell at me.
1: It's fantastic.
10: We need a laugh today. Peter Rosethorne coming on after 11 o'clock.
1: Oh, I love him.
10: The Brisbane Comedy Festival.
1: He's brilliant.
10: Now, how many blokes can relate to his marriage to Kimmy in Kath and Kim?
1: Yes.
10: I can't. My wife did the hair flick. I went, all right, Kimmy, you're good. So Brett, you know, Brett from Kath and Kim. Yeah.
1: Yeah.
10: All right. And also, I'm going to have a look at this.
1: I reckon page. Scott could relate to it.
0: Shush.
10: 100%. Hey, whose side you on? Like, who do you like? Who do you dislike the least? Queensland Rail or the Union? I mean, this is a tough battle to pick sides on, right? Isn't it?
0: Well, I'll tell you what, the listeners that are telling us this morning, like Paul, hey, Dan and Sophie, quite apparent there's more traffic on the road. It's just taken me an hour and 15 minutes to get from Manly to South Brisbane. Not happy, Jan.
10: Okay, so because of traffic on the roads, because Queensland Rail might be edging ahead.
0: I think at the moment it is such a distance between what they're both telling us that I can't imagine that there's going to be a miracle on Thursday.
1: It's like Iran in the US.
10: Yeah.
1: At the same.
10: If you say so. He's loose today.
1: What are you talking about?
0: I don't want to bring in any of the cottage cheese ice cream for you to try. What? Because you are just like a child. And even if you liked it, you would say you don't like it because you wouldn't want to give me the satisfaction.
10: Right. All right, Kimmy.
1: Okay, we'll wrap that up here. It's 25 after right now at 4BC. Jason,
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3: In Gracefield, there's a crash on Long Street East at Oxley Road. That crash is cleared from the Bruce Highway southbound in Griffin, but delays remain heavy back to Burpengary East. There's a broken down bus on Sherbrooke Road eastbound at King Avenue in Willawong. It's got delays back to Durack. Heavy on the Warrego Highway inbound from Carolee onto the Ipswich Motorway through to Redbank, and Moggill Road's heavy inbound from Pinjarra Hills to Kenmore. and the Western Freeway outbound in Fig Tree Pocket. With traffic every 10 minutes, it's Olympia on 4BC.
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1: 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Mike says, remember what Thatcher said? Socialism's great until you run out of money. Then it's torches and pitchforks time. 133-882, the 4BC open line on the coffee pot. Would you rather an increase to the GST or some moving around the edges of the CGT? 133-882 is the number. It's 8:30, 4BC.
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3: It's 8:30. Good morning. I'm Chloe Affleck. Three people have died when a yacht and marine rescue vessel got into difficulties in waters south of the Queensland border. Police say the rescue vessel rolled while crossing the Ballina Bar amid dangerous surf conditions. Four people managed to make it to shore, with authorities believing the yacht has now sunk. A search and rescue effort is expected to resume. The roads are expected to be busier this morning, with more people choosing to drive over taking the train. Georgia Kondek explains.
23: As train timetabling switches to Saturday scheduling, the roads are expected to be even busier during peak hour. Road safety advocates are urging motorists to take care and prioritise safety when travelling to and from their destinations. It comes as hundreds of union members take industrial action over pay and conditions, leaving a hole in the rail system. More than 100 lives have already been lost on the state's roads this year alone, with Queensland now on track for the worst road death toll in 16 years. In Brisbane, Georgia Kondek. Overseas Secret Service personnel have responded after a shooting near the White House. An officer opened fire near the Washington Monument, with one person injured by law enforcement. Their condition is currently unknown. President Donald Trump says United States forces have struck several Iranian boats in the Strait of Hormuz, as analysts warn of intensifying tensions in the vital waterway. The United Arab Emirates is also reporting an Iranian tanker hit its state-owned oil port, which sparked a large fire. Former US Navy Chief William J. Parker has told Today it's up to Tehran to pull back on any action.
4: I think that's in the hands right now of the Iranians, whether or not they're going to attack those ships that are going through international waters. And if they do, I think it'll be a significant emotional event in their life, and hopefully they won't do that.
23: The Reserve Bank is widely expected to deliver its third rate rise for the year in the coming hours. The Iran conflict helped push inflation to 4.6% over the year to March, also pushing up fuel prices. And Australians of all ages are being urged by the Stroke Foundation to get their blood pressure checked this month. Around 7 million Australians live with the condition known as the silent killer. Foundation Chief Executive Lisa Murphy says getting a checkup is important.
5: It's advisable to get it checked about once a year, but if you're at risk of having a high blood pressure, say you've got a family history of a high blood pressure, or if you've got another risk factor, for example diabetes, or if you're overweight or obese, then it's worthwhile getting it checked more regularly.
23: To finance, one Australian dollar is buying 71.7 US cents.
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23: The Brisbane Lions say they're working to educate Kobe Evans after he used a homophobic slur during a VFL clash last week. Georgina Winter explains.
6: In a statement, the club says Evans is deeply remorseful and has taken full responsibility for the comment, which was directed at an opponent. The Brisbane side also confirmed Evans apologised several times, both on and off the field. While the club expressed disappointment, they say they are now focused on educating the player. In Brisbane, Georgina Winter.
23: Cricket Australia is believed to be planning to push ahead with privatisation for at least three Big Bash teams, despite Queensland and New South Wales successfully opposing plans to sell all eight. And in the NRL, West Tigers have confirmed a four-year mega deal for young fullback Jareem Bulla. It's 26-9.
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3: In Graceville, there's a crash on Long Street East at Oxley Road and a truck rollover in Murarrie on the Port of Brisbane motorway. It's on the northbound off-ramp to Lytton Road. There's a broken down bus on Sherbrooke Road eastbound at King Avenue in Willawong and delays are heavy back to Durack. Still seeing delays on the Warrego Highway heading inbound from Carolee onto the Ipswich Motorway through to Redbank, and the Ipswich Motorway also slow inbound from Darra to Oxley, and the Western Freeway outbound to Long to Big Tree Pocket. With traffic every 10 minutes, it's Olympia on 4BC.
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23: Cloudy skies over Brisbane, reaching a top of 27 degrees in the city, 29 in Ipswich and 26 on the Bayside. Looking ahead, a shower or two on Wednesday with a top of 26, cloudy skies on Thursday, 27 and sunshine on Friday. On Moreton Bay, south to southwesterly winds below 10 knots, seas below half a metre. Right now, it's 20 degrees at Stafford. I'm Chloe Affleck. More news at 9 on Brisbane's 4BC.
0: Until 9, this is Breakfast with Dean and Sophie on Brisbane's 4BC.
1: 23 to 9, 4BC coffee poll. A lot of support for consumption tax this morning, Sophie, as opposed to messing around with the current tax law. Would you rather an increase to the GST or the CGT, capital gains tax?
7: And at the moment, 61% of those who've participated in the poll say you'd prefer to have seen an increase to GST rather than what we're hearing is coming, which is changes to assets and investments and capital gains tax. So CGT is the one that's only at 39% at the moment.
1: Brett's got a good one. He's interesting thought. He said, why not put a 10% tariff on anything imported from China and leave the rest alone?
7: Because it'd be a 10% tariff on everything.
1: He makes a good point. But once again, it's a consumption tax. And isn't this what the RBA is talking about? It's saying that we haven't got a cost of living crisis. We've got a cost of spending crisis going on. It's adding to inflation, which is adding to interest rates. So perhaps that's where we need to nip it in the bud. And the other thing is you can't avoid a GST. It's on everything. Mm-hmm. There's no tax avoidance there. So I don't know, 133-882. I'm no economist, clearly. But it sounds like the way to go, maybe an increase in the GST to 15%.
7: The other thing that's affecting Queenslanders and certainly commuters this morning, while the most of the heavier time of commuting might be over, we know the roads are certainly heavier because of the disruptions to the train network. So we've sent our Harrison just down the road to the Cannon Hill train station and he's on the line. Harrison, are you there?
8: Yeah, Sophie, good morning, Soph. Good morning, Dean. How are we?
1: I'm going to say I hope he's not on the line, but then if he is on the line, he's safe, isn't he, really, when you think about it, literally, because he's safe, because there's a strike.
7: There's a phone line, not the rail line. Harrison, what's going on? Have people been able to get on trains or are they waiting for them to come?
8: Yeah, I didn't know what to expect. As soon as I walked out of the 4BC studios in Cannon Hill, there were three buses lined up out the front. And I got to speak to one of the bus drivers and he told me that they were there to be on standby just in case the trains, the unions went on strike again and also if there were train delays. When I got to the station, train lines running normally, trains were coming in every 15 minutes and I got to speak to one of the Queensland rail workers and he told me that this morning that people were getting crammed into the carriages because normally during those 15 minutes they run extra trains but obviously due to the reduced
1: services
8: table,
1: yeah.
8: They weren't running those extra trains so people were getting crammed in. As of 8:30 this morning, trains are running normally. People were getting on. They were filling up quickly, but other than that, it seems all fine. But as I was told by the rail workers, they're still a little unsure what could happen.
7: Okay, so when you say normally, let's just make sure we say that would be normal for a Saturday. We are running a Saturday timetable, so it certainly isn't normal for a
8: Correct.
7: Tuesday morning
8: right.
7: commute. Did you notice whether or not there were three carriages or six?
8: Yep, so they were running six carriages this morning and the Queensland rail worker also told me that they definitely are having a sigh of relief this morning that there are six as opposed to three.
7: Okay.
8: Because as mentioned, when there were strikes and there were three carriages, people were missing out on trains, people were getting crammed in and obviously people had to find alternate routes to work.
1: And what colour are the seats on the six carriages? Sorry, I'm only kidding.
8: Look, unfortunately,
7: no, it's all right.
8: Information.
1: No, got it.
8: But If you want me to chase it up, I definitely can.
1: Good boy. He's from Longreach.
7: Yeah, I love thanks, Harrison.
1: Harrison, he's a good man. Hey, it's a bit like it's a bit like going to Japan without going to Japan this morning, Sophie, really. They just shoehorn you into the carriage.
7: Everyone falls asleep.
1: Jam it. And you get to stand upright without even having to support yourself.
7: I think that it'll be interesting to know whether or not it was the same on all train lines. I'm not convinced that they had six on everywhere. If they did, great, but even that is not enough, certainly not on a weekday commute.
1: No.
7: People will be making alternative arrangements, I'm sure, certainly until Thursday. I dare say that means that if you are expecting to get where you need to go on the roads, you need to give yourself a little more time.
1: Tom said, with regard to taxi, he said, good morning, Dean. Sorry to burst your bubble, mate, but there is a way of avoiding the GST. It's called the cash economy. I forgot about that. You're right, Tom. David from Wellington Point, what are you thinking with regard to tax, mate?
9: Well, it was raised about 20 years ago. I'm trying to remember the name of the chap who brought it up. But basically, you scrap all federal government and state government taxes, and I mean all of them.
1: Yep.
9: You put in a transfer tax of one cent in a dollar per transaction. That means every multinational, every large company, every transaction they do, they must pay tax.
7: Yep.
9: So what it means is that you and I would effectively not pay tax, but there is not one company that can get away from paying tax on a transaction. Every multinational lobbyist was out there in Canberra for years trying to put this down and dismiss it. It was proven time and time again by economists. It would work 100%, but not one multinational wanted to support it, not one Australian bank. No one wanted to, and it's so simple.
1: Can I vote for you?
7: Thanks, David.
9: And then get rid of state governments. We don't need state governments. Just get rid of them totally.
1: When are you going to run, mate? I want to vote for you, David. Thank you very much. I mean, that honestly, that's such a simple idea, but it gets everybody along the way. Good on you, David. Thanks very much.
7: Do you know this is the whole thing, and what you'll hear now, because he's copying it, having to come out with this message and the change of tact, is that I don't think that what we want to hear is that this reform is to meet where we are right now. Like, because everything about this messaging seems reactive. We've got, we've got what's going on globally, the insecurity and the unpredictability of geopolitics. We've got this issue with the cost of everything at home. Like, so this policy that's now being put in front of us is not about long-term planning or where we see the vision for Australia. It's short-term fixes. The problem with this particular short-term fix is it will appeal to the base politically. And at the end of the day, whatever they've done to gauge the message that's going to come out now, it will be with the view that they believe it will return them to office in 2028.
1: Well, when you look at the myriad of laws that sit inside laws, inside the tax policies of the government, talk to any economist or any accountant, they'll say the whole thing should be thrown out and drawn up again, because they just continue to tinker with the edges.
7: Mm.
1: And that's all they're doing with this capital gains tax. It's just one part of a million other things that they just, they just change the flaps on a plane almost. You know, they're going to change that a little bit. We'll move that down now. We'll move that up a bit.
7: Mm.
1: You're right, Sophie. Nobody looks over the horizon. Nobody, thinks like John Howard did. You know, no one's for that, there were a number of, those types of statesmen many years ago. Some might say that Paul Keating and his introduction of super was another great move for the country. So, I want to be bipartisan in all of that.
7: Talking about looking over the horizon, before we bid you farewell today, we have some tickets to give you to look out over the horizon from atop the Story Bridge with the Story Bridge Adventure Climb. You can have a toast at the top, and not a piece of toast, Reuben, a toast with a glass. Yesterday he looked at me strangely. He's like, what, toast? No, we're talking about toast yourself and the fact that you got to the top, to the summit. You can climb the iconic bridge and enjoy a drink. If you'd like to try that, maybe in time for Mother's Day, give us a call now on 133-882, that open line. Thanks to Watch Smoke Alarms. What call shall we take?
1: Let's take caller 10.
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10: 4BC Brisbane traffic. 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
11: There's a breakdown on Kingston Smith Drive heading outbound in Albion, and delays are back along the Inner City Bypass reaching back to the RNA Tunnel. A truck rollover on the Port of Brisbane motorway. It's only northbound off-ramp to Lytton Road in Murarrie. There's a broken down bus on Sherbrooke Road eastbound at King Avenue in Willawong. Delays back to Durack. Delays still on the Warrego Highway inbound through Carolee onto the Ipswich Motorway to Redbank. With traffic every 10 minutes, it's Olympia on 882 4BC.
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1: 12 to 9, Jason Matthews after 9 o'clock this morning. Top of 27 for the River City after this fog lifts. Slight chance of a shower later tonight. Wednesday, 26 degrees and partly cloudy and light winds. Thursday, 27, slight chance of a shower. And Friday, winter arrives here in Brisbane. 23 degrees, sunny with light winds. There you go. It's 11 to 9.
7: Congratulations to Melissa from Thornlands, who is the winner today, winning a toast at the top for two with the Storybridge Adventure Climb team. Gosh, you'll have a great time. I loved it. Then you might be able to treat yourself, or maybe it's something that you could do with your mum. A truly elevated experience with the Storybridge Adventure Climb's toast at the top. You can climb the iconic Story Bridge and celebrate with a glass of Veuve Clicquot at the summit.
1: We've been talking about changes to tax law this morning and the 4BC coffee poll, which we'll give you a result on fairly soon. Trevor's on the line from Buchan with another idea for the economy. Hello, Trevor.
15: Hi, how are you?
1: Good, mate.
15: The government is an overhead on our economy.
1: Yes.
15: The more expensive government is, the less successful our businesses can be. And you look at, there's over a million people in Australia working in the compliance industry. That's red tape. They're having to produce reports, and it slows down projects and raises the cost of business.
1: Mm.
15: Now, then you get the government itself. They think that by employing people, they're helping people.
1: Figure this morning for you, Trevor, 2.6 million people working for the government across the country. 2.6 million of the are working for the government. There you go.
15: That's a big overhead on the economy.
1: Massive.
15: And that, because of taxes, et cetera, they've got to be paid. And it's the ordinary people working at businesses which are paying those taxes.
1: Correct.
15: And, you know, in that environment, how can you compete?
1: Well, that's right.
15: Internationally.
1: So what's your idea for the economy, mate? What do we need to do about tax law?
15: Well, we need to get rid of a lot of red tape. We've got to get rid of a lot of employees in government. And it's got to be simplified.
1: Yeah, I agree. Thank you, Trevor. 133882 is the number, Trevor, on the line from Buchan, and maybe a capital gains tax or an increase to the GST helps with that. I'm not sure. 133-882. We'll get to those results in just a minute.
7: Cheryl then looks at it from the other perspective. And I think earlier you said, Dean, everybody will have their own view based on their current position. Because she says, "What increasing GST is unfair to self-funded retirees and pensioners who no longer earn a wage to benefit from income tax cuts. I'm strongly opposed to an increase in GST." And I get what she's saying at face value. But at the end of the day, Cheryl, there would be changes along the way. The idea being that wouldn't it be interesting to have more conversations around how people become more self-sufficient? I mean, at the end of the day, even if you're a self-funded retiree or a pensioner, you still only pay tax on what it is that you consume. So there is less incentive for those in working age to put more money away for their retirement now.
1: Yeah. Yeah.
7: That's the other thing that this government continues to do.
1: Yeah.
7: Penalise you if you're in a position to be able to try and safeguard yourself for your future.
1: Right.
7: Like
1: that's
7: it all
1: right.
7: ends, you're squeezed,
1: yeah.
7: basically.
1: If you're generating revenue off your investments, the government wants its share of it. And you're right, there's no incentive to put money away. Ben was talking about the public service. Ben says, hi, Sophie and Dean. Australia has the highest rate of public service workers per head of population in the world. Currently 17% of public servants per 100 people. He says the next highest is Japan, currently a rate of 12 per 100 people. Cheers, Ben from Hurston. Thanks for that.
7: Thanks, Ben. Now, you may have heard in the news that we have new owners here at 4BC, Tapped Media. And if you haven't already, you do need to update your 4BC app because we would love you to continue to listen to us. Take us with you wherever you go.
1: 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All you got to do is follow the prompts. You'll do a quick app update. It's really simple. Even I was able to do this by myself. 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That's 1-800-827-846. But I will say, I was having an issue. 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So if you update your app, you'll be good to go.
7: Excellent.
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17: There's a breakdown on Kingston Smith Drive heading outbound in Albion just near Toorak Road and delays are heavy back along the inner city bypass reaching back to the RNA tunnel. Still got this truck rollover in Murarrie on the Port of Brisbane motorway. It's on the northbound off-ramp to Lytton Road, just causing some minor delays on the approach. It's slow for the M1 northbound in Slacks Creek, also in Underwood, and Beaudesert Road northbound in Callanvale. Heavy for the Centenary Highway inbound from Richlands to Jindalee. With traffic every 10 minutes, it's Olympia on 4BC.
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0: For years, the legendary Jamie Dunn was the voice of Seats R Us. He wasn't just an icon, he was family.
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0: Jamie, you're an Aussie legend, and we will miss the laughs. From our family to yours, thanks for the ride. Seats R Us, still looking after the legends of the road.
5: 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This is 4BC Breakfast.
1: Almost 9 o'clock. Sophie's mesmerised.
7: Oh, I'm looking at Hugh Jackman.
1: Looking at the Met Gala's underway. Mm-hmm. Like, what, honestly, what an ostentatious display of rubbish that event is.
7: Don't you think? I don't know what the theme is this would-be year. Usually punces. There's a theme. Don't they raise
1: punsing around.
7: And they raise money for something.
1: No, they don't. So if they do, honestly.
7: I actually also was looking at, I wouldn't mind getting into this tomorrow. Apparently the tennis players are saying that the amount of money that they get for playing the French Open isn't enough because the prize pool tops $100 million, but they receive a smaller share of the entire tournament's revenue. So
1: living in France is very expensive.
7: You know, the French Open gets underway at the end of the month, I think around the 24th or so in Paris. And so what they're saying is, the actual tournament has all of this money and they're getting
1: they're
7: the ones that are the draw cards and they're not getting a big enough piece of the pie. Mm.
1: Yeah, that happens a lot, doesn't it? David on the line from Greenslopes. Morning, David. Thanks for your call, mate. What have you got?
6: Good morning. Well, look, I was down the coast watching the surfing on the weekend.
1: Good on you.
6: Congratulations to Ethan and Steph. But look, I noticed everyone on the Gold Coast rides an e-bike.
1: Yes.
6: Nobody wears a helmet.
1: No.
6: We've got to fine those people for not wearing a helmet. Economy's back. That's simple. It's easy. I'm a carpenter.
7: See, Dave, simple ideas are often the best.
1: Good on you, Dave, mate. Thanks for your call, and I'm glad you had a lovely long weekend.
7: Speaking of the Gold Coast, there's been another snag in the attempt to put the on-beach dining on the Gold Coast. We've talked about this a fair bit, Dino. Councillors once again calling for more details on this proposal. So there's growing pushback, not just from 4BC listeners who did not like the idea when we presented it as a poll idea a couple of weeks ago, but residents on the coast don't like it as well.
1: Yeah.
7: If you remember, there was these two beach dining precincts. One was going to be in front of the Surfers Paradise Surf Lifesaving Club, the other one down at Currawa.
1: Yeah.
7: They wanted to be up and running by October.
1: Well, the issue is, Sophie, you've got to cross the e-bike path to get to your table.
7: True.
1: That's the biggest concern for Gold Coast residents. Trump Tower's not going to happen, is it?
7: No, that's never going to happen.
1: That's gone.
7: That was never going to happen.
1: That's gone. Tate's trip to La La Land, we went over to Florida.
7: One thing he might still get, in fact, we should do a follow-up, is I think he still wants to have his waste-to-energy plant. That might
1: talking
7: be
1: about Tom Tate's waste.
7: Waste, yeah, he wants to take the Gold Coast rubbish and turn it into energy. So he may still get his waste-to-energy plant, but I don't think he's going to get on Gold Coast dining on the beachfront, and I don't think he's going to get a golden tower.
1: Okay, we'll wrap things up. What have we learned today?
7: We've learned that you have now found out that the DFO is open all the time and
1: at Woolies. The Woolies is open at the DFO.
7: It's on federal land.
1: I thought that was amazing news. I also learned today that my Uber rating is 4.84 and better than yours, 4.81.
7: I don't know if I'd
1: highly competitive, I know.
7: About that, 0.03 of a percent. And when it comes to the coffee poll, would you rather GST or CGT? We're getting closer to 50-50, but the GST still just pips it at the post with our 4BC listeners.
1: Have a terrific Tuesday. Jason's up next, and we'll see you tomorrow for breakfast from 5:30.
7: Look forward to your company then. Have a great day.
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9: It's 9 o'clock. Good morning. I'm Chloe Affleck. A woman has been charged following investigations into alleged torture and neglect in Logan. Police say a 10-year-old girl was admitted to hospital on February 9 after suffering dehydration, critical malnutrition and significant untreated injuries. A crime scene was declared at the child's Logan Reserve home. A 40-year-old woman has been charged and is due in court today. Police are searching for a person who was behind the wheel of a stolen car involved in a serious crash in Moreton Bay. Two vehicles collided head-on in Woodford shortly after 6 this morning, with the driver of the stolen car fleeing the scene on foot. The other driver sustained critical injuries. Two volunteer rescues are among those killed in a marine tragedy off the coast just south of the Queensland border. A marine rescue boat rolled while responding to a sinking yacht off the South Ballina breakwall. Four people made it to shore, and it's unclear how many people were on board the yacht, which is now broken up and sunk. Police Marine Area Command Superintendent Joe McNulty says their thoughts are with marine rescue, who have lost two people who are doing their best to save others.
4: Two very good members of the Ballina Marine Rescue Unit, dedicated search and rescue professionals looking after the New South Wales community.
9: The opposition is concerned a potential multi-billion dollar tax deduction for working Australians could increase inflation. News Corp is reporting the Albanese government will implement an earned income offset in next week's budget. The change would see all Australians earning a wage or salary receive a one-off payment of up to $300. But Shadow Treasurer Tim Wilson says it could worsen cost of living pressures.
10: We know the consequences. The IMF has said if you go down this path, it will fuel inflation. It will give with one hand and then take even worse and harder with another.
9: All passengers on board a Dutch cruise liner have been instructed to remain inside their cabins to prevent the possible spread of hantavirus. Four Australians are among those stranded on the ship being held off the Western African coast as health authorities assess the suspected outbreak of the deadly virus. Three passengers died after showing symptoms of hantavirus. Transport unions are warning the entire train network could shut down within days as a stoush with Queensland Rail escalates. It follows reports Queensland Rail advised maintenance workers not to come to work if they did not intend to perform their full duties. From today, hundreds of services have been cut, with peak hour services reduced from every 6 minutes to every 15. And Australian researchers believe tree bark could be used to clean the air we breathe and filter the water we drink. RMIT University has found eucalyptus bark can be converted into a highly porous form of carbon, which can trap pollutants as air or water travel through. To finance, one Australian dollar is buying 71.7 US cents.
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9: In surfing, Queensland's Ethan Ewing is celebrating Aussie gold at the Gold Coast Pro. The North Stradbroke local mirrored Steph Gilmore's title winning antics by taking out the men's final. Ewing says it's a dream come true.
12: Oh, I feel so good. Just winning events is just so hard, man. Like, everyone on tour is just so good. Yeah, all the support's been amazing and just so close to home. It's like, huge tick off the list.
9: The Broncos are set to unveil Philip Coates as their next debutante when Round 10 team lists drop this afternoon. The teenage brother of Storm star Xavier has impressed for Burley in reserve grade and will push for a maiden NRL cap against Manly this weekend. It's 9:04. That's the latest news and sport.
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17: There's a truck rollover on the Port of Brisbane motorway. It's only northbound off-ramp to Lytton Road in Murarrie, just causing some minor delays. And a broken down bus on Sherbrooke Road heading eastbound at King Avenue in Willawong has got delays on the approach. There's a burst water main being repaired in Morningside on Monmouth Street between Riding Road and Howard Street. Delays on the Logan motorway heading eastbound through Forest Lake to Heathwood, and the Centenary Highway's heavy inbound from Richlands to the Jindalee Bridge. It's Olympia on Brisbane's traffic leader, 4BC.
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1: Hello and welcome to it. Tuesday morning. What is it? Tuesday, May 5, 2026. Welcome to the program. Great to have you on board today. Hello to our listeners through 4BC here in Brizzy, 4RO and Rocky, and all of those listening via the 4BC app. Great to have you on board as well. I'll get some more details on the 4BC app for you shortly. If you haven't downloaded it, do so. Best way to do it, if you have an iPhone, is go to the App Store. I nearly forgot. And if you have an Android, go to Google Play. What's confusing for me, I've just not long ago switched over. So I'm getting used to all this Fandango stuff. You know what I mean? And I'm still trying to get an answer from Apple as to why videos from Anthony Albanese kept coming up in my theme. In my, you know, the thing? Stories? Whatever they're called? Yeah. I'm not following him. I just don't know how it's happening. Anyway, if you want to download the 4BC app, and I strongly suggest you do, just go to those applications and search for 4BC.
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1: On today's show, Chris Foster. He's from Ramsey. He's a finance and money expert. And with look, with the impending interest rate rise today, I personally don't know. I wouldn't be, look, put it this way, I wouldn't be surprised if there's not a rate hike today. We'll find out at 2:30. We'll have it for you live here on 4BC with Carla. But I don't know. We only just got it through last time. And I don't know, the trim mean inflation figure stayed the same. So maybe, just maybe there's a small glimmer of hope that interest rates won't rise today. But anyway, they're going to rise at least again another two times this year, maybe three. So we need to save money elsewhere. We need to cut the fat. We need to find ways to do that. So we'll have a chat to Chris Foster Ramsey about that and find out where we can. And I reckon there is plenty of ways you can do so. Actually, I heard one on the weekend. If you go to your iPhone and just search subscriptions, you go on that and it tells you all the subscriptions you pay for. Because I got no idea. Like, for example, I thought I cancelled Disney and the kids refired it up again. Little buggers. They're 18. They can pay for it themselves. Changes to capital gains tax. I know I've been banging on about this for the last week and I teed off about it yesterday because it's making me angry. I'm going to put something to you today, which I saw last night on Sky, and I'm going to credit Peter Credlin for this. I thought she did a very short but succinct piece on who the real victims are going to be. And I can't understand if the Prime Minister and the Treasurer have actually thought this through properly. And what it's going to mean to you here in Queensland? What are we looking at? We'll get to that after 10 o'clock. I'm looking forward to this chat. Peter Rosethorne, comedian. He's here for the Brisbane Comedy Festival and touring with his daughter, Frankie. How good is that? Bit of dad-daughter time. But everyone knows him as Brett. I mean, he's done some wonderful stuff. Don't get me wrong, but everyone knows him as Brett from Kath and Kim. And that poor bugger, well, more us, he's reflected our life through that show because of all... We're all married to a Kimmy. There's no doubt about that. You know, the princess. So I'm going to have a chat to him about that, how many times he's come across that. I've got a $150 voucher again today to the Belvedere Hotel at Woody Point. This is a wonderful prize. It's too generous. I mean, I'm going to accept it and I'm going to give it to you. But it's a wonderfully generous prize from the great team at the Belvedere Hotel at Woody Point. Who listened to 4BC in the pub? Good on you. I hope it causes, not distraction, but I hope it causes discussion around the public bar. Anyway, $150 to give away there. I've got a double pass.

0: the women's State of Origin as well. That's on the Thursday of Magic Round, your chance to win that. Chloe Affleck, of course, doing your wonderful news in the newsroom. Olympia will keep an eye on the roads for us. 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And I really do appreciate your emails, and we get back to every single one of you. So if you get the chance to send us an email, we do read them and we do respond. So thank you so much for those. 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All you have to do with all of those is just search 4BC.
1: People you know, opinions that matter, news you can trust. And now, Jason Matthews comments.
0: Oh, one thing I forgot to mention off the top of the show as well. Actually, two. God, I'm doing a lousy job. We've only just started. Today is Asthma Day. And the awareness around asthma. And I have a daughter who has asthma. And I've got some questions I want to ask around that. And some lady by the name of Pauline Hanson with our morning's roundtable coming on the show after 11:30 today. And today I think we're talking about immigration, aren't we? Isn't that a hot topic? Geez, I wonder what Pauline Hanson's views on immigration are. I've never heard them. Anyway, she sits down with a couple of our listeners, Tina and Astrid, and they put her under the spotlight talking about immigration. But right now, here we go. From today, industrial action on our train network. And guess who cops it? You do. Every Australian just trying to get to work. Every Queenslander just trying to get to work. Every Brisbaneite trying to get work, trying to get home, trying to get the kids to and from school. You know, it just makes it impossible to live our lives today. Traffic on the roads is incredible. And, instead of having a seamless trot to work today, disruption. That's what we're getting because the RTBU has decided now's the time to push. It's got something to do with Magic Round, by the way, just around the corner. And let's be clear about what they're asking for. 32-hour work week, no drop in pay. In fact, they want an 8% increase over 3 years. They want their super bumped up to 18.5%. They want another 11 days of sick leave, which no doubt they'll convert to annual leave. And they also want more annual leave on top of that, an extra week. I mean, do you get any of that? Is your work week 32 hours? I mean, incredible, isn't it? It's just like, how about a fair dinkum day's work for a fair dinkum pay? Is that gone now? Or is it just what we can get out of the system? And it's just unrealistic. And while they'll hold out for all of it, they'll slow us down. They'll slow the network, cause chaos, and make your day harder. That's the plan. That's the leverage. So my message to the state government this morning is stuff it. Hold your nerve. Do not cave in. Now, Brent Mickleberg, the Transport Minister, joined Dean and Soph on 4BC Breakfast this morning.
2: We know we need those services in place in 2 short weeks. We have tens of thousands of people who are going to want to go and enjoy the NRL Magic Round. Do you feel confident, Minister, that things are going to be sorted and back on track, literally and figuratively, before that event?
3: Well, we'll continue to work through these issues, as I said, in good faith, and we'll put in place appropriate mitigations, whether that's additional bus services. And ultimately, if the unions want to avoid any further impacts on commuters, whether that's for Magic Round or for those who are trying to get to work and school today, the answer is simple. It's stop your strike activity, get back to work and come back to the negotiating table and stop holding Queenslanders to ransom.
0: I guess the question, though, Brent, was, are you concerned? And, I am. After discussions I had with Queensland Rail last week, I am concerned. They're a long way apart. It's going to cause chaos. It's going to continue to cause chaos until something is sorted. But hold your nerve. The second you give in, every other sector lines up behind them. And unless I'm reading the room completely wrong, I think most Queenslanders are saying the same thing. Enough. These are conditions that go well beyond what teachers, nurses, police, fireys, ambos, the people we rely on every single day are getting. And yet they're the ones still turning up, doing the job without shutting the city down. And now we saw the marches yesterday through the CBD, and that's their choice. Good on them. And I have not a problem with that. Unions marched, politicians turned up. Actually, shout out to Stephen Miles. I didn't know where he was. I mean, when was the last time you saw the opposition leader? I mean, I saw him on a video making someone's lunch and lifting some weight in the gym. But where the bloody hell are you, Stephen Miles? Well, he was at the march yesterday in a Labor hat. Good to see you. Grace Grace was there. I'll say no more. And, of course, Wayne Swan. All the usual suspects turned up to the march yesterday. Even other activist groups jumped in. Save Victoria Park were there. Why? I don't know. They're at the back. And, of course, the pro-Palestinian protesters were there, to the side, with the crowd. Weird. Because these things tend to attract everyone who's just got a grief. Just on the pro-Palestinian marches, they must be the fittest people in protesters around. They seem to be walking every weekend. Honestly. And it's not the march that matters, it's the impact the strike action is actually having on people. It's the bloke on the platform running away, it's the running late, it's the mum stuck trying to get to work, it's the business owner whose staff can't get in to work. That's who wears it, not the union bosses, not the politicians walking in the march, not the bosses of Queensland Rail. So, if this is about winning public support, good luck. Union members, you're not winning it. Because right now this feels like a fair fight. And more like holding, not like a fair fight, holding the public hostage. That's what it feels like. Shut it down, disrupt the city, make life harder for the very people who you claim to represent. The working class. You're not representing them, you're representing yourselves. So don't expect applause from the public. You're not going to get it. Because this doesn't look like a fight for fairness. It looks like greed. That's what it looks like. You can have your say. 133-882, that's our open line this morning for Watch Smoke Alarms. You can shoot us a text, 0499-880-882, or email mornings@4bc.com.au. It's 19 past 9. Welcome to Tuesday.
1: 4BC Traffic. 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Start driving. West Point Autos Hillcrest have a range of electric and hybrid vehicles ready to go. Anzac Avenue, Hillcrest.
4: There's a crash on the M1 southbound in Daisy Hill and delays are back to Springwood. A breakdown for the Logan Motorway eastbound before Stapleton Road in Heathwood has got delays back to Carroll Park. So we've got a truck rollover from this morning in Murarrie on the Port of Brisbane Motorway northbound off ramp to Lytton Road. It's heavy on the Bruce Highway heading southbound from Burpengary East down to North Lakes and delays for the Centenary Highway inbound from Dara to the Jindalee Bridge. It's Olympia on Brisbane's traffic leader, 4BC.
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0: Welcome back to the show. 22 past 9, 133-882 is our open line for Watch Smoke Alarms. We'll go to BJ in just a moment. As you know, we made a big deal about it on Friday, quite rightly so, by the way. 4BC has new owners. They're called Tapped Media. You heard the new boss, Craig Launday, on the program on Friday. Craig's a beautiful bloke. But I mean, you probably know him from his political days anyway, under the Turnbull prime ministership. But what it means, now that we have new owners, you need to update the 4BC app. And I'd be surprised if you haven't yet, but there's still some that haven't. I did mine on Saturday. I was logged out. 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Follow the prompts, do the quick app updates, sign back in, you'll be good to go. 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The 4BC app, it's the best way to listen no matter where you are, okay? And just on that, Sean in Georgetown, Tassie, I spent a bit of time in Launceston. Sean, I remember when the big roundabout in Georgetown opened. It was massive local news. Ah, back in the day when we didn't have bad news. That was big news one time. Jason, morning Android phones. You go to Play Store and iPhone, you go to the App Store. I already have 4BC app done. Thanks, Sean. Did I stuff that up in the opener? I probably did. I've become a boomer. Not that that's a bad thing. 133-882 for Watch Smoke Alarms. Let's go to BJ. Morning, mate.
10: Morning, Jason. How are you going?
0: Yes, good. You've got your thoughts on this rail dispute.
10: I do. Where is the money coming from? We're already in massive amounts of debt and everyone wants a pay rise, the teachers, the nurses, the fireys, the cops. But where's the money coming from? And I live on the rail line and funnily enough, a train just went past on the Saturday timetable. So, Yeah, I'm just concerned. And I mean, the 32-hour work week, doesn't that then set a precedent for everyone else to say, well, if they're not going to do it, they're an essential service, well, why should we all work 38 hours? Let's all do 32 hours a week and let's get some more leave and let's just get the government to borrow money to pay for it.
0: Yeah, it's crazy, isn't it? I mean, 32-hour week, if you want to do that, step down to part-time. It's simple, right? Otherwise, if you want to work full-time and do 32 hours a week, there's one word for you, and it's bludger. That's what it is. BJ, thanks for your call. Brian's in Parkinson. Good morning.
11: Yeah, Jason, thanks for taking my call. Mate, they would be lucky if they worked 20 hours a week in the government. I can go back 50 years when I worked out at Redbank, and the lurks and perks and extended smokers, extended lunch breaks. And you did a calculation. There's no way you could get 32 hours at all. And I think the government has to stand firm and not give in. And I would suggest to the government they start getting driverless trains.
0: Yes. Well, that's happening in Sydney now, isn't it? They've got the driverless trains. I don't know if I want to get on a driverless train, just quietly, Brian. But you remember, not only that, right, not only do you claim that a lot of public servants don't do a lot of work, there are some rippers out there too, particularly frontline workers. They work really hard. But there are some that are milking the cow, so to speak. Remember when they were under a Labor government, did they get a week leave when the yes vote failed? Remember that?
11: Yes.
0: I don't recall getting that.
11: No.
0: Unbelievable.
11: No.
0: All right, Brian. It's only a rort, mate, if you're not involved. 133-882 is our open line. Remember that? They got a week off when the yes vote failed. So remember, most of the country, including Queensland, voted no, but we still gave our public servants a week off just to get over it. Please, get over what? It's almost like a comedy, isn't it? Daniel says, it's not the fact they want a 32-hour week. They want to bill 5 hours overtime for a standard week. Well, I'm not sure about that, Daniel, but that 5 hours overtime, by the way, will be at double time as well. Roz says, morning, Jason. Union thugs and the Labor Party have immense pride to drag the country down, having a clue who gives them the opportunity to earn a living. Roz, I agree with you to a certain extent. I think there's some good unions out there. I really do. This is not all unions. There are some very good ones out there. And some of them putting up a good fight for what they believe in is really true. But I don't think they're milking the system. I really don't. But there are just some absolute awful unions. Patrick says the government should just inform the train drivers they'll be replaced soon with automated drivers. Yeah, well, that seems to be a push. I don't know about that. I think I still want someone there. I've seen too many movies where out of control trains, like Speed. Remember that movie? I thought it was a bus and a train. Oh, I don't know. But I don't want to be, imagine that, it's out of control. In my last moments on a Queensland rail train, it's not how I envisage going, ladies and gentlemen. 133-882, can have you saying anything this morning, 28 past 9. Oh, this was tough yesterday, wasn't it? The first day of public hearings into the Bondi Beach terror attack. It happened yesterday. Members of the Jewish community have shared their personal accounts to the Royal Commission and the testimonies were confronting. We knew that was going to be the case. A mother has shared a shocking example of anti-Semitism while she was on a bus with her two kids. I just want to say this is in Australia. She says a man yelled out, "Are there any Jews on this bus? I can smell Jews." He then looked at her children, laughed out loud and declared, "If there are any Jews, we're going to burn this bus." Unbelievable. Sheena Gutnick has also given evidence. She's the daughter of Bondi terror victim Riven Morrison. She says you don't have to look far to see hatred against Jewish Australians.
12: In the last 2.5 years, I have witnessed cars driving past on main roads with passengers shouting, "Free Palestine," followed immediately by "F the Jews." This is not political expression, but explicit, targeted hatred and designed to intimidate.
0: Incredible, isn't it? Remember the march on the Opera House in Sydney? Remember the marches in Brisbane? I mean, that march in Sydney, they shouted, "Kill the Jews." Remember the march across the Sydney Harbour Bridge? It's, and none of this stuff was stopped. What if that was towards Catholics? What if that was towards Islam? Sheena says she fears for the safety of her kids. How, this is Australia. This is the thing I spoke about yesterday, and I know Danielle challenged me on it. And I agree, the lives that have been lost in Gaza, there's no excuse for that. Not when 70,000 innocent lives have lost. I don't agree with that. And I don't agree with importing this rubbish into our country. This is a country where you can be who you want to be. You can support whichever religion you want because it's a free country. We support everybody. Up until recently, that's what Australia was about. We didn't care. As Sheena says, even a trip to the shops can result in scary situations.
12: In December 2024, I was walking through Westfield Bondi Junction holding my 12-month-old baby. A man pointed at my Star of David necklace and called me an effing terrorist. I felt shocked, exposed, and unsafe. There were many people around me, but no one intervened. Because I was holding my baby, my first instinct was to avoid any confrontation and get away safely.
0: That's disgusting. It makes me upset. That shouldn't happen to anyone because of their religious beliefs or their skin colour or their sexuality. Jewish community leader Alex Rifkin, who's copped a heap. What I heard yesterday was just unbelievable. He gave evidence. He says he received death threats and abuse ever since the October 7 attacks in Israel. That was like the go button, wasn't it, for this? He's told the Royal Commission, sadly, there are people among us who view October 7th as the highest point of their lives. Oh, yeah, children and women being slaughtered. Some of the things that happened to babies on that day, I won't even repeat on air. It's too upsetting. Mr. Rifkin said Jewish Australians were seeking merely the equality to go to school without a police presence, to walk to and from our house of worship and not have to worry daily about our children or the fate of our community. It's something you and I enjoy every day, by the way. The fortnight of hearings resumed today from 10 a.m. Are you proud to be an Australian when you hear that? I'm not. I'm disgusted. And then we lost 15 Aussies on a Sunday afternoon in December. 15 Aussies gone. What are your thoughts? 133-882. I mean, we're limited by what we can say because there is an investigation still going on. But 0499-880-882 is our text as well. I'm disgusted in that. And I think we're just going to become more disgusted and more sick as more evidence is heard. And when you think about it, nothing was done. The warning signs were there. And that's where we got to. I'm not proud to be Australian when I hear that stuff. 27 to 10.
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0: Welcome back to the program, 23 to 10, 133 882 is our open line for Watch Smoke Alarms here on this Tuesday morning. Just on the text, Daniel says this Jew brain rot is out of control. I've had to stop following half a dozen comedians, podcasters, etc. because they've gone off the deep end. Jason, anti-Semitism starts and finishes with Albanese. His intestinal fortitude is totally lacking. That's Paul and Aspley. Well, Paul, he should have done some stuff about it. Someone should have. And it wasn't as if the Jewish community did not warn government officials to say something's happening. Something's going to happen. Steve says it was a lack of action along with encouragement by an elected government that brought about anti-Semitism. This was Germany, 1938, is what happened at Bondi. Is it any different? Tony says, Jason, why would you be against driverless trains when I believe we already have a driverless federal government? Yeah, good point. I'm snookered. I'm absolutely snookered. Todd and Arana Hills says, don't be silly, Jason. Have you ever been to Singapore? Yes, I love Singapore. Driverless trains, always on time and fast, perfect system. Sacked a lot of them. Yeah, but that's Singapore. Can we do that in Queensland? Do you reckon? And they're so clean as well. Actually, our Queensland rail trains are clean. 133-882, whenever you say on anything this morning for Watch Smoke Alarms. It is the biggest day of the month for anyone with a mortgage, a credit card or a small business. Look, anyone who spends money, really. Let's just not narrow it down. In just a few hours, the Reserve Bank will hand down its interest rate decision for May. That will be 2:30 this afternoon in Carla's program here on 4BC. We're currently at a cash rate of 4.1, and that was after two lifts in March and February. Oh, by the way, since this Albanese government's been in power, it's been 14 interest rate rises. Just want put that out there. 14. Remember, it was going to be easy under Albanese? And with headline inflation spiking to 4.6% last week, Governor McCullough might be about to pull the trigger on a third hike. Well, I hope not. I hope she's preoccupied with the renovations happening at the RBA and forgets to hike the rates today. Economists say today's decision is a choice between two evils, recession or inflation. Big call. I mean, can we wait another 6 weeks? I'm not sure. We can't control what happens in that boardroom in Sydney, but we can control our household budgets. How about we get some practical advice on some easy ways you can save some money? Joining me now is finance and money expert Chris Foster Ramsey. He's also the founder of Foster Ramsey Finance. Hello, Chris. Thanks for joining us.
26: Good morning, Jason.
0: Look, I don't know whether because I'm optimistic or wishful thinking. I'm not certain the rates will go up today. What are your thoughts?
26: Look, I think it's a line ball. If you look at the feeling and sentiment, you know, I think everyone's hoping that they don't. But if you look at the last meeting, the vote was line ball on that for it to go up. So I think it could go either way. I just hope that it's, you know, the right way for the average family and punter. You know, with some massive pressure on on family budgets and shopping bills and fuel bills.
0: It's incredible. I went to the supermarket on Sunday just to grab a couple of things, and I try to shop independently, but I had to go to one of the big grocers on the weekend. And I tell you what, the prices are out of control. I've never seen them so expensive. Side note, since when have golden crumpets, my favourite breakfast item, when have they been $4.80 a packet? I've never seen that. And I'll just say it, Woolies claiming their half price at $2.40. I mean, I've never paid $2.40 for a packet. Anyway, I'll leave that to the ACCC. I don't mind this, and we are going to face a couple of other interest rate hikes towards the end of the year anyway, maybe three. I want to talk about some easy ways we can save. And can we start off with this new shopping behaviour that's emerging called the zombie cupboard? Don't tell me people are stockpiling for, like some sort of war on zombies.
26: No, it's not quite that. So what it is, it's a bit like the third drawdown in the kitchen. It's,
0: gotcha.
26: It's kind of an area of the cupboard or the laundry where, for example, if pasta's on special, you buy two instead of just buying the one, and you put it in the cupboard. Same with non-perishable items. So what we hear from the people we speak to on a fairly regular basis when, we work through their family budget is that they're doing this. And they're doing this around things that are non-perishable items. And it's not about panic buying or stockpiling. What it's about is buying things at today's prices so that if down the track in, 2, 3, 4, 6 months' time, pasta goes the way of your crumpets, then, they can go into the cupboard and not have to buy that stuff.
0: Chris, I think I'm going to start Crumpet Gate today. I think that's the big message I'm going to get out of our show today. It's good that you say not to cause panic buying, but won't this cause some of that in the end?
26: Yeah, I think that if you go out, I think there's a very difference between, buying an extra tub of toothpaste because it's on special versus buying, the whole shelf. Buying the whole shelf doesn't help anyone. And we saw that during the pandemic with toilet paper and everything else that went bananas back then. So, my thought and my advice to those that are looking around this would be, an extra thing of a non-perishable item that you use, that you will use regularly. And you're buying it because it's on special and you're buying one or two. You're not buying the whole shelf.
0: Okay, so let's say you can afford to buy that extra item. Money is tight, mate, as you know. Are there any other ways you might be able to save some bucks on your weekly shop?
26: I think it's about just buying everything on special and buying what you need at the time, buying with a list. Some people have started saying to me again, just don't buy when you're hungry because things tend to jump off the shelf.
0: Great question. So my question around that is, should we turn to online shopping? Because then you do your meal plan, right? That's what you're meant to do. You do your meal plan and then order it online, and that way you're only buying what you need. Is that the way to go?
26: Yeah, it is. That's one thing. The only thing where that can go sideways, Jason, is if you've got to compare the catalogue price to the online price for pickup or...
0: Is there differences? I didn't know that.
26: Yeah, there is. In the same way that there's differences between those that can afford it, Uber Eats deliveries with groceries, shelf price versus what you're buying it to get an Uber menu guy to bring it to you.
0: I wanted to bring that to your attention, actually, because Chloe, our executive producer here, sometimes thinks it's just easier for me to get Uber Eats because she's cooking for one. I hope she doesn't mind me saying that, by the way. But she was complaining about a steak and a olives she got for dinner the other night, and she said it was bloody expensive. I'm better off getting Uber Eats. Is it cheaper to get Uber Eats in some cases? Sorry, Chloe.
26: I don't think so. I think, that... it's always best if you make the food yourself. If you can't do that, and Uber Eats kind of as a last resort, maybe once a month. That's me saying that as a budget guy, but I'm all for Uber Eats and food deliveries. But it's about being smart with your money.
0: Are there any subscriptions or whatever? Before I let you go, I've just got so many questions about this. Are there any subscriptions we should be involved in that'll help us compare prices easily?
26: Yeah, so I'm not aware of any, but on the subscription thing, you raise a good point. So in your, if you're doing a budget review, you can go into your phone or your Android and you just type in that little search bar at the top that says subscriptions. That will bring up everything that you've subscribed to through the Google platform or the Apple platform. And I had someone the other day go through and just like take scissors to so much. They just save so much money by going in, getting out of subscriptions they didn't feel they need, but they didn't know how to cancel them. And when we showed them this area of the phone, it made a big difference.
0: All right. Last one, mate, I promise. Energy bills. Heading into winter, we're going to probably use our heating a little bit more. Might use the dryer if you've got one. I mean, what's your advice? Is it as simple as just shop around?
26: Yep, for sure it is. It's got to that point. It's got to the point where you need to, it's a bit like banks and loyalty. By being loyal to a power company on a power plan from, 12 months, 2 years ago, I don't know that, you're still getting the best value for money. So I would absolutely shop around.
0: All right. Actually, I've just done that with my internet provider, my NBN at home. Yeah, good. I'm saving about $30 a month.
26: Well, there you go. You get $100 a year.
0: There you go. And it's like a 6-month deal. And then in 6 months' time, I'll ring them up and ask them if they can keep the price. If they say no, well, I'll go elsewhere. So that's some good advice. Chris Foster Ramsey, I'd like to keep your money. But I'd also like to keep your details. And mate, we might get you on again sometime when we need some financial advice on saving money.
26: No worries, no problem. Have a great day.
0: You too. Chris, no, you keep your money. That's fine. What do you think? Are you frugal? Or are you really a tight ass? How do you save your money? Have you got some tips for the rest of us? Because it's getting tough. Mortgages up, rents up. Do I have to mention petrol? Groceries? $4.80 for a pack of crumpets. Get lost. Is there a Crumpet Council of Australia we can call Rai? I'm making a complaint. It's flour and water with some holes in it. That's all it is. I spend most of the money putting toppings on it. Anyway, where was I? Oh, you got some frugal tips for us. 133-882 is our number here on 4BC Mornings. I'd love to hear them. 12 to 10.
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3: There's a crash on the M1 southbound in Daisy Hill with slow traffic back to Springwood, and a breakdown is now cleared from the Logan Motorway eastbound in Heathwood. Now still seeing delays though through the area. Ipswich Motorway is heavy inbound from Darra to Oxley, and the Centenary Highway inbound from Sumner to the Jindalee Bridge. Slow for the M1 northbound around Beenleigh and also in Snacks Creek, and the Bruce Highway southbound from Burpengary east down to Mango Hill. It's Olympia on Brisbane's traffic leader, 4BC.
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0: I don't know what Drew means. By the way, it's 8 to 10. Welcome back to the program. I'm whinging about the cost of crumpets, $4.80. And then Woolies marked them down 50% off at $2.40. Listen here, Woolies, I don't even think I've paid $2.40. And Drew is doing some... Is it a contest between Daniel and Drew? Is it... Trent, I appreciate the text, boys. Drew says, $4 for a bit of crumpet. That's cheap. It's $4.80. And I don't know what you mean. 133-882. Oh, I've got an idea here, and Anne and Carindale agrees with me. Good morning, Anne.
13: Good morning, Jason. I hear you love your crumpets.
0: I do.
13: You can make them yourself.
0: Right.
13: They are cheaper and they do taste better.
0: Well, I see that here.
13: Ingredients, yep.
0: It's just plain flour, baking powder, white sugar, dried yeast and a bit of warm water. Is that it?
13: Yeah, I actually make sourdough ones, but that negates it. No, actually, it doesn't taste like a sourdough loaf, if you like. It's very similar to that. It's just kind of for the stomach, I guess, because it's partly a digest or broken down the flours in it. But you can do either. It's very simple and usually tastes better.
0: And do I have to put all the holes in the top?
13: No, that's what the baking powder does when the heat hits it. You just need some egg rings, which you oil well, grease well. Butter works better, I think, personally, than some of the others. And probably that's the toughest thing, cleaning the egg rings afterwards.
0: Is that it?
13: Yeah.
0: Oh, I'm doing it. Well, when I say I'm doing them, Rye's making them. She's offering to do it. She goes, I've got egg rings. So have I, Rye. You're not rich and you're the only one that has egg rings. Anne, thank you. You've given Rye the courage to make these.
13: Yeah, look, I'm glad because they are really quite simple once you perfect it. You don't have to make them every day, of course, but if you make them as a treat or you cook a few and freeze a few or keep them for later and reheat them, you will taste the difference.
0: And
13: without all the plastic.
0: And I've got one thing to say to you. Not all heroes wear capes, my friend.
13: No.
0: You are a hero. God bless you. Thank you, Anne.
13: Jason, enjoy it.
0: Thank you. Bye. How did we end up talking about crumpets? But Rye is going to make... You're not into her, are you? Ugh. You work on Queensland Rail, do you? How many days off are you having? Anyway, are you back in Thursday? Right, we want crumpets. All right? Please. It is 5 to 10, 4BC Mornings.
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0: It's a minute away from 10. Chloe Affleck has all the latest news for us coming up shortly. After 10 o'clock this morning, I want to have a chat about the changes to the capital gains tax and negative gearing. And courtesy of a very good report I saw last night on Sky News with Peter Credlin, who's incredibly intelligent. I just went, you know what? It's not just older Australians that are going to be copying it. There's also another group of Australians that will be copping the pain from this decision next week in the budget. We'll get to that. Professor Vanessa Murphy, Deputy Chair of Breathing and Lung Health Research Program, World Asthma Day today. It's one of those things that affect a lot of Aussies, and we're coming into the colder time of the year where it really gets tough. We'll have a chat to her as well. Plus, I've got a double pass to give away to the Women's Origin happening on the Thursday night of Magic Round. That's all coming up after 10 on 4BC.
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32: It's 10 o'clock. Good morning. I'm Chloe Affleck. A young girl remains in hospital after allegedly being tortured in Logan. Police say the 10-year-old was admitted to hospital in February, suffering from dehydration, critical malnutrition and significant injuries. Following an extensive investigation, a 40-year-old woman has now been charged over the matter. She's due in court today. A person remains on the run following a serious crash in Moreton Bay. Two vehicles collided in Woodford this morning, with one driver fleeing the scene. The other driver sustained critical injuries. Police say one of the vehicles involved was stolen and are searching for the offender. Two volunteer rescuers are believed to have been among the three people who were killed in a boating tragedy south of the Queensland border. Sasha Foot reports.
33: Police say a search and rescue boat rolled while responding to a yacht in difficulty off the South Ballina breakwall. Three people were killed and another four people made it to shore. They were assessed by paramedics for injuries believed to be non-life threatening. It's still not known how many people were on the yacht, which authorities believe believe has sunk. A search is resuming for any survivors who may have been on board either vessel. Sasha Foote reporting.
1: The Transport Minister says the unions will be to blame for a network-wide shutdown. Union members are taking industrial action from today, with hundreds of services now running on Saturday scheduling. Speculation has been mounting that the entire network could be shut down, but Brett Mickleberg says the RTBU and other unions are the only ones indicating there could be further restrictions.
3: Queensland Rail remain committed to delivering the rail services that Queensland